0: to have a big night against the Buccaneers at home on Thursday night.
1: Buccaneers offense struggling without Baker Mayfield. Jalen Daniels, the rookie from Kansas, gets his second start. We saw a little more running game last week, 141 yards as a team, a season high, but you think they need more.
0: They need more, and it starts with Bucky Irving. He has got to start to take over. You want him to take like a Clinton Portis type role if you're a Buccaneers fan. And I also want to see Jalen Daniels run the ball more. He has elite speed. He did well in his first start, two interceptions. He's going to want those throws back. But tonight's coaching point, the coaches told me, was just play. Go let it out. Go let it loose and hang out and play with your teammates tonight and get a win.
1: They're the only team with fewer than 200 net passing yards and 150 net rushing yards in each and every game this season. And for Jalen Daniels, it was the earliest last week, week four, that an undrafted rookie quarterback started since the merger. This is uncharted waters for this Tampa Bay team.
0: What a story for young Jalen Daniels and one he gets to build on tonight.
1: Stay with us. We're working our way towards kickoff between Tampa Bay and Dallas. This is Westwood One's coverage of the National Football League.
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5: 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The kick is away. 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
1: Tampa Bay Buccaneers on the near sideline. The Dallas Cowboys being introduced to this crowd here at AT&T Stadium on the far sideline. One Cowboy that won't be introduced tonight is cornerback Joey Porter Jr. They acquired him from the Steelers. A late scratch tonight with an illness, so that beleaguered defense is down one very important part in the secondary tonight. 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All right, Ryan, let's start with the Cowboys. What do they need to do to win tonight?
0: Number one, establish and commit to the run. They've got to run the ball early and often. Javonte Williams has been a workhorse. He can do more. Let him do it. Next, convert on third downs. Even in the win last week, 5 for 14 on third downs. That has to change, and as an offense, you want to be far more efficient on third down to keep drives alive. And then lastly, defensively, you got to tackle. So many missed tackles on this Cowboys defense. The linebackers have to improve, but they got to wrap up and make those one-on-one tackles.
1: Tampa Bay 0-4 on this season. How do they break through and get that win?
0: First, you got to take care of the football. Limit those turnovers. Second, run Jalen Daniels more. Playing with Tim Tebow, I can tell you, when your quarterback runs, you have a 12th man on the field, and that's something that I think Tampa Bay can take advantage of. And then lastly, defensively, you got to get Dak down. Get him on the ground. You do not want him setting up for those big play-action passes, because big yards come after that.
1: Jalen Daniels gets his second start going up against Dak Prescott, who's 7th in the league.

0: passing yards, fourth in the league in completion percentage. Quarterback to quarterback, it's a significant advantage for the Dallas Cowboys. But Jalen Daniels has talent. I know you were talking to the guys on the field. They are very excited about the potential of this undrafted rookie.
1: He makes quick decisions. He does have an accurate arm when he decides to throw the football. And then when he decides to run, they have to keep a linebacker mirroring him because he will take off and run and can get big yards. And more than anything, though, Kevin, he is tough. He took a couple big shots last week throwing the football. He earned a lot of respect from his teammates and coaching staff.
0: Dallas Cowboys have formed a tunnel to our right as the remaining defensive players are introduced. Kenny Clark running through that player tunnel right now onto the field. The defense being introduced tonight. And Dallas fans are certainly hoping that the defensive introduction turns into a defensive showcase tonight for these Cowboys.
1: And I think that starts with Rashawn Gary. He has been so close to having a breakout game. If he can get one sack, I think it turns into three tonight and a perfect way to kick off the season in this stretch.
0: Speaking of kickoffs, the opening kickoff between Tampa Bay and Dallas is coming up. 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
9: Suck up from 36. Ball put down in the grass. Right-footed kick is up and it's good! The Buccaneers have taken the lead in what has been the fourth lead change of this game. 31-29. The champs on top of the Cowboys and 2 seconds to go.
0: Kevin Harlan with the call, opening night of the 2021 season and the last time Tampa Bay and Dallas met on a Thursday night. After the Bucs raised their Super Bowl 55 championship banner, they built a two-score second-half lead. courtesy of four Tom Brady touchdown passes. But Dak Prescott and the Cowboys rallied, eventually taking a 29-28 lead with 1:24 remaining. Then, as he so often did in his unparalleled career, Brady rose to the occasion, engineering a quick 11-play, 57-yard drive to get into position for Ryan Succop's game-winning field goal. That's tonight's memorable moment, too, in football history, sponsored by RK Zero Proof. Some moments are too good to make every memory count with great taste and zero alcohol. Drink differently. Drink RK. We are just about ready to get it going. Tampa Bay has won the toss. They have elected to defer. So that means we're going to see this Dallas offense, certainly the strength of the Cowboys, going up against the strength of the Tampa Bay Buccaneers. Strength on strength to start this game with the Bucs defense out on the field against the Cowboy offense.
1: And the Bucs defense is one of the best against the rush in the NFL. And so if you're the Cowboys, you want to come out and dominate and dictate the pace of this game. I would use some tempo to get up to the line and really try and wear Tampa Bay out quickly.
0: One big hit taken by Tampa Bay in the secondary. Antoine Winfield is out. He's out multiple weeks with a rib fracture from last Sunday. They lose one of their best safeties back there in that secondary. We'll see how Todd Bowles, who's normally very aggressive with the blitzes, third in the NFL in blitz rate, will he be as aggressive here tonight, knowing that one of the best defenders he has is on the shelf with a broken rib? Tampa Bay moving from our right to our left. Dallas moving from our left to our right. Tampa in the red tops with the white pants, red and black stripes along the sides of the pants of the silver helmets. Silver helmets for the Cowboys with white tops and blue pants. 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Dangerous returner, three-time Pro Bowler, Kevontae Turpin, crouching at the three-yard line to our left, looking for that kickoff from Chase McLaughlin. That's Thursday Night Football, and week number five in this rapidly moving NFL season is about to get underway in Arlington. McLaughlin's got it on the tee at the 35-yard line. Kevontae Turpin with the long hair obscuring the number 9 on the back of his white jersey, waiting to our left. McLaughlin sends it angled toward the corner. Turpin grabs it at the 3, up the left sideline to the 15, stutter step at the 20, tries to slide through two defenders and is down just shy of the 30-yard line. The starting lineup for the Dallas Cowboys, Tyler Guyton at left tackle. Tyler Smith is back. Preseason thumb surgery, he starts at left guard. Cooper Beebe, Tyler Booker, and Terrence Steele along the line from left to right. Jake Ferguson, the tight end. George Pickens, Ryan Flannoy, C.D. Lamb, the receivers. Javonte Williams at running back. And Dak Prescott under center at quarterback. First down and 10 from the 30-yard line. The turn and the roll on the bootleg. Williams throws across his body in a juggling attempt. The catch is not made. It's an incomplete pass. He was aiming for Brevin Spann Ford. They started with two tight ends, and the ball jarred out of his hands by Christian Roseboom, and it's second and 10.
1: A'shaun Robinson, the defensive tackle for Tampa, putting some pressure on Dak right as he rolled over his left shoulder to deliver that football. So Tampa's coming after with that pass rush already.
0: Ball on the left hash as Dak Prescott goes into the shotgun for the first time tonight. Lamb to the left, two wide right, looking left all the way. Now Prescott will check it down short. It's Javonte Williams out of the backfield, and he's down at the 37-yard line. Josiah Trotter on the tackle, the rookie from Missouri, and it leaves Dallas about 2 yards short. They'll mark him at the 38.
1: No one around Dak on that play. He had all day to throw, didn't like CeeDee Lamb on the left, so delivered it to Williams, got in that tempo of the play, just moving through his progressions early on here in the game.
0: Two receivers left of the line, two wide to the right. In the shotgun on third and 2, Williams, the running back, creeping up closer to the line. Prescott to throw, straight drop, looking left, throws it left sideline. It is caught, strong hands by George Pickens as he squeezed it with the right and left pink gloved hands on the sideline, defended by Jacob Parrish, but he picks up 8 and moves the chain.
1: It's just a phenomenal route by George Pickens. He's running, looks like a go route, stops on a dime, gets the ball.
0: Quickly to the line now, first down and 10 from the 46. Javonte Williams will try the middle of the line and pushes the pile near the star at midfield, a pickup of 4.
1: And that's excellent tempo by the Cowboys. You want to do first down, second down, third down, first down, and right away getting to the line, and the defensive players are saying, is it first down? Did they get it? Oh, we're on the ball. So excellent use of tempo to force the issue and dictate the pace of the game.
0: Turpin, slot right, single wide left is Pickens. Now Turpin in motion from right to left. Williams, the single back. Second down and six. Turpin motioning left to right. Now on second down, turns right, hands it off to Williams. Cuts left, big hole at the 40. Veers right at the 35, and an ankle tackle at the 30-yard line by Tyke Smith may have saved a touchdown. Javonte Williams rumbles for 21, and the Cowboys on the move on their opening drive.
1: The offensive line moving every one of the Buccaneers defenders off the line of scrimmage, and Williams putting his right foot in the ground, cutting right off the back of Ferguson and getting upfield. What a huge run for Dallas.
0: From the 29 of Tampa Bay, moving from our left to our right, the lineup in the eye, shifting now out of that is Ferguson to the slot left. Single back now is Tyler Goodson. Play action. Williams over the middle. He looks for Pickens, does Prescott, and on a slant, the catch is made, and down at the 8-yard line, Jacob Parrish. On the tackle, it's first and goal. Prescott to Pickens, connects for 21 again.
1: Just an absolute laser from Dak Prescott, delivering the ball right on top of the three of Pickens on his jersey. Couldn't throw it better, couldn't make a better play.
0: From the 8-yard line, they break the huddle. First down and 10 on the left hash. Javonte Williams, the single back. Flannoy splits out wide left, two wide right, Pickens and Lamb. Prescott killing the play at the line of scrimmage. He looks left, now goes back under center on first and goal at the 8. Turns, Prescott hands left side. It's Williams, and Williams down after about a yard to the 7-yard line. It's second and goal. There's Yaya Diaby, his first tackle of the night for Tampa Bay. And a flag is down for the first time tonight. We'll get to hear from our referee, Alex Moore.
10: Offside. Defense number 51 lined up in the neutral zone. The penalty tap the distance to the goal. We play first down.
0: That's David Walker. So instead of second and goal at the 7, it's half the distance and first and goal at the 4.
1: And the Cowboys should expect more blitz. Watching the film, Tampa loves to blitz in the low red zone here. And Todd Bowles tried to dial one up, but Walker was just a little too eager on that snap count.
0: They stack it to the left side. Two receivers plus the tight end. Now motion across from Turpin. On first down, the handoff out of the shotgun is to Williams. And Williams not going very far. In fact, he'll go nowhere. No gain on the play. Stopped at the 4-yard line. A'shaun Robinson leading the charge from that three-man defensive front, and it's second and goal.
1: I would run the same play, but have Dak Prescott keep it. Nobody's thinking he's running with the football, and it'd be a perfect way to get in the end zone and get this crowd just roaring.
0: Lamb and Pickens to the left of the line. Second and goal from the 4. Two tight ends to the right side. Williams to the right of Prescott in the shotgun. Prescott gets the shotgun snap. Backpedals two steps. Floats it to the back of the end zone. The pass incomplete, and here comes a late flag. Jake Ferguson was crossing from right to left along the back end line of the end zone. Zion McCollum in coverage.
10: Passing the chair. Defense number 34. The ball occurred in the end zone by rule. The ball takes it to 1-yard line and including automatic first down.
0: Anzalone is called for the pass interference. McCollum was the closest to the play. Either way, it's first down and goal at the 1.
1: And the ball was the furthest from the field. It was about 20 yards in the air. Might have got deflected. But right there, just an errant throw from Dak Prescott.
0: Anzalone got pegged with a penalty that wasn't his. First down and goal at the 1. Williams, the single back. Prescott turns. Broken play. Now he'll throw off his back foot to the left side, and it's batted away from Pickens. Very nice play by Jacob Parrish. Looked like something got confused, Ryan, in the backfield between Williams and Prescott on the snap, and Dak just threw that one into traffic, and fortunate that Parrish couldn't turn and pick that one off in the end zone.
1: And a phenomenal throw by Dak, backpedaling off his back foot, delivers a dart, but you said it, Parrish played the ball perfectly, knocked it down with his left hand.
0: Ninth play of the drive, Pickens splits out wide right, three tight ends on second and goal from the 1. The handoff is Williams. Williams hops left and dives into the end zone for a Dallas touchdown. He had 3 rushing touchdowns last week, and he starts week 5 with his first of the night. It's 6-0 Cowboys.
1: The Cowboys were just in total control that entire drive. Got helped out by a penalty low in the red zone, but they finished that drive. What a way to start the game. Everything's working. As a player, you go to the sidelines. All you hear from your coaches is, great job, keep it up. A lot. different than when you have to make adjustments off of three and out. Way to start the game by the Cowboys.
0: Extra point try for Brandon Aubrey, and Aubrey's kick up and good. And a 7-0 start for Dallas. 10 minutes, 51 seconds remaining in this first quarter. A little pushing, shoving, and jawing after the extra point as the Buccaneers will go to the sidelines down by a score. 10:51 to go in the first. This is Westwood One's coverage of the National Football League.
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7: 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Put the ball at the 27-yard line for the red shirt, white pants wearing Tampa Bay Buccaneers as they break the huddle at the 27 with undrafted rookie quarterback Jalen Daniels getting the nod for the injured Baker Mayfield on first down. Fakes the toss, rolls left, throws to Ibuka, and Ibuka ushered out of bounds after a gain of 3 at the 30-yard line. Nice, easy throw for Jalen Daniels on down 1 as he's run out by Reddy Stewart.
8: And you want to get Ibuka going early. He is a dominant receiver, and he wants to show out tonight as well. So giving him an early touch in the game lets him know, and the rest of the team, that you're counting on him for some big plays tonight.
7: Brought Reddy Stewart and Wanye Thomas off the practice squad for that Dallas secondary today. Bucky Irving, the single back on 2nd and 7 from the 30-yard line. Motion across from right to left from Chris Godwin. Daniels turns, gives it back to Godwin, who comes motioning back towards the right side. And Godwin on the carry hops his way through traffic to the 33. 3 on the ground for Godwin as Araku on the tackle, and it's 3rd and 4.
8: And this is where you want to stay if you're Tampa Bay. 3rd and short. You want to give your quarterback, Jalen Daniels, multiple options, including for him to use his legs. This is how patient the Tampa Bay Buccaneers have to be tonight.

0: Down 7-0 and facing a 3rd-and-4 on their first possession. Two receivers to the right, two wide to the left. Daniels in the shotgun. He's got Irving to his left. Daniels along the right hash. Stomps the left foot. Gets the chest high shotgun snap. Pocket collapses. He rolls to the right. Daniels is going to run. And Daniels lowering the shoulder and powers his way to the 38-yard line for the first down. He took on D. Winters at full speed. And if you're Todd Bowles, you're going, be a little careful, youngster. All we have left is Easton Stick from the practice squad.
1: Well, he also got to run over Quinnen Williams and then stood up before both of them, pointing for the first down. He's a tough young man, has the speed, and is showing no fear in his second start.
0: There's toughness, and then there's the next step beyond toughness. Craziness?
1: Yep.
0: First and 10 from the 38-yard line. Daniels under center. Play action. Daniels, backside pressure, steps up, throws over the middle, finds his tight end, Cade Otten, and Otten down at the 48-yard line. Right at the sticks, it'll be a 10-yard pickup and another Tampa Bay first down. Good, strong throw from Daniels.
1: And a phenomenal play call. Otten came in like he was blocking what they call the wham play and then bent it around onto his left. And you said it, Daniels stepped to his right, and then delivered a perfect strike.
0: Two tight ends right of the line. Single receiver is Godwin right. Single left is Ibuka. Tight end in motion from right to left. First down and 10 at the Tampa Bay 48-yard line. Turn and a handoff to the left side. Irving trying to cut it back to the right. He'll get two, but he ran right into the arms of Jayshon Barham, who was waiting for him as he moved it to the left at midfield.
1: It looked like Graham Barton fell when he was trying to pull. They pulled both the backside tight end, Otten, and Barton. When Barton goes down, when that lead guard goes down, that tight end's not built to block down there in the trenches.
0: 7-0 Dallas, 7:38 remaining in this opening quarter, a 2nd-and-8 for Tampa Bay at midfield. They'll go into the pistol, Irving behind Daniels, two receivers right of the line, tight end to the left in the slot. Daniels sending tight end number 2 in motion from right to left from the pistol. Gets the snap. Pressure comes. He tucks it to run. And Daniels across the 45 does not slide and goes down headfirst at the 44 in the arms of D. Winters. Nice scamper. Picks up 6 and it's a 3rd and manageable once more.
1: Excellent processing by Jalen Daniels as well. A quick look through his reads and he took off. You can live with that if you're Tampa Bay. You want to encourage that even to really give him confidence in his decision-making ability. Here I run the ball with Bucky Irving and get to the next set of downs.
0: One thing you like about the rookie is he's not running out, he's running
1: in.
0: Up.
1: Yep, running right down the middle. He is not afraid of contact.
0: 3rd down and 2. Play clock winding down. Daniels gets the shotgun snap. Play action. Rolls to the right. Daniels throws on the run. It's Otten crossing his face from left to right and near that right sideline. Makes the catch and out of bounds at the Dallas 40. Reddy Stewart in coverage. But Daniels, who had 55 yards rushing a week ago, has thrown a couple of strikes to his tight end in this first quarter.
1: Well, I think Stewart was thinking about what you just said, that Daniels was going to run it because unexplainably he's kind of stepped back towards the middle of the field to tackle Daniels, and that's right when Daniels threw the football. Way to force the corner to make a decision and make it easy on you if you're the young quarterback.
0: Tampa Bay moving from our right to our left in this opening quarter. Their first drive down 7-0. A 1st and 10 at the Dallas 40-yard line. You hear Daniels saying, can. He's changing the play. Going to the 2nd 1 called. He's got Irving behind him, and on 1st down he turns, gives it to Irving, spins through 1 tackle, but he could not quite break free. Picks up 2 yards. But hanging on for dear life was Jayshon Barham, the rookie out of Michigan. Wouldn't let Irving spin around him. He hit that circle button, but no advance.
1: Well, and Barham is somebody watching the film that I said has to start playing better for the Cowboys. He clearly got that coaching point. He's been in on 2 tackles on this drive already, making them by himself. And the Cowboys need him to play that wrecking ball linebacker position well and make those tackles.
0: 2nd down and 8 at the Dallas 38. 2 receivers left, single wide right. Daniels in the shotgun. Gets the snap on the right hash. Sets up a screen for Ibuka on the left sideline. Ibuka trying to weave through traffic down at the 35. Malik Hooker refused to be blocked on that screen, and it'll leave Tampa Bay with a 3rd and 5.
1: Heroic effort by Hooker, making sure that that ball doesn't turn into an explosive play. And again, if you're Tampa Bay, though, you're in about a 3rd and 5 situation. This is

0: where you want to be on third down all night.
1: From the 35 of Dallas, ball on the left hash, moving from right to left. Three receivers, a trio to the right side of the line. Barking out the signals, Gainwell moving up to the right side of the center. Daniels gets the shotgun snap, pressure up the middle, buying time, steps left now, looking for somebody open, nobody open, and he breaks free and he's sacked. Jamar James with the sack at the 47-yard line. But there is a flag in the secondary. Is a loss of 12 about to be negated by a defensive hold?
2: What a giant penalty, Ryan, because not only did they take the sack, they were knocked out of field goal range in the process, and now fresh set of downs and the drive continues.
0: And you took the confidence away from the Cowboys defense as well. And what I did like on that play, Jalen Daniels does give up that sack, but he didn't throw it away. He didn't make a poor decision. He's being smart with the football, and that gave them a chance here.
1: From the 30-yard line of Dallas, and the drive continues. 10th play of this drive, Irving to the right of Daniels in the shotgun. Daniels stomping his left foot, awaiting that shotgun snap. It comes in at the waist, play action. Daniels in the pocket, collapsing. He moves to the left side, a flag is down, and Daniels ushered out of bounds with a 3-yard gain, but likely a hold against that Tampa Bay offensive line, and back up the Bucks. That's Luke Getteke, the right tackle, called for the hold, so Tampa Bay will back up 10.
0: I'm not saying I ever held, Kevin, but there is a way to do it, and you pull with your inside hand down. That way the referees can't see anything around your big, muscular back.
1: I assume you read about that in a book or something, because there's no way you would have ever done it.
0: I think they call it a priori knowledge, knowledge of and from.
1: See, that's that law school stuff that you're spreading out now.
0: A little bit of Latin for you.
1: I don't need Latin. I can barely handle English. First down and 20, back of the 40 after the hold. Two receivers to the right, single wide left. Sharp, the tight end, in motion. Daniels looking for somebody open, finding nobody, trying to get out of the pocket. He's in trouble. The flag down in the secondary. Daniels will throw a wild one over the middle. It's tipped. Almost intercepted. Tried to force it in among three Cowboys with Bauer Sharp. But we'll wait about that flag down at the 25, usually in an area where you might see defensive holding again.
0: I think it's Shamar James, number 50. Anytime a linebacker gets deep.
1: From our crack research staff, led by producer Lawrence Costigan, 17 career penalties called against Ryan Harris. All 17 were bogus. They were wrong.
0: You said it, not me. You said it, not me. The proof is in the pudding. But right there, the defense, Revel, the defensive back, just getting a little too handsy out of the break on the Buccaneers.
1: And another first down via the penalty. Two on this drive for Tampa Bay. Down 7-0. 3:12 remaining in the opening quarter. Irving is the single back. Otten in motion left to right. Out of the pistol, Daniels throws. Right side, Godwin at the 25. And Godwin backs his way down to the 20-yard line. A pickup of 15 before Shamar James can make the stop. And another first down. The Buccaneers trying to take advantage of the Cowboys' gifts.
0: And Jalen Daniels does not look like a rookie tonight. A one-step rifle throw to Godwin, and that is something where you are feeling good if you're Jalen Daniels, because now you're seeing almost everybody you want to get the ball to the rest of the night, and you got a new set of downs.
1: Yeah, he started 5 for 5 for 34 yards tonight. 6 first downs on this drive for Tampa Bay. And another first down to work with here for the 22. The toss play is to Irving to the right side. Irving nowhere to go, then spins away from Otito Obonya. He saw Obonya like the eclipse happens. All of a sudden, light is just blocked out by the 6'4", 345-pounder, and he spun away to pick up two.
0: And just a hard-nosed run. What I like about Bucky Irving, even when a player wraps him up, he's still moving those legs. He's forcing them to bring him down. And Tristan Wirfs came in at the end, a little bit of a rugby scrum for a couple extra yards.
1: Second down and 8, inside the 20 at the 19 of Dallas. Trailing 7-0, but marching here are the Buccaneers. Ebuka to the left along with Hurst. Single to the right is Godwin.
2: Gun snap Daniels looking left, throws over the middle. It's Godwin on across, picks it from his hip, and is down at the 15-yard line. Savone Rebel doing a nice job to stay with him and drop him at the 15. Later on, we'll select the player who earned their Sunday, sponsored by Lowe's. Find what you need to get projects done from brands you trust at prices you'll love. Lowe's, we help. You save. What are you looking for here, Ryan, on third and four?
0: I want them to move the pocket with Jalen Daniels, give him a run-pass option. I do like it under center, too. Can go from the gun, of course, but want to make sure he's most comfortable. Looks like he's going to start in the gun.
2: It's been a third and manageable night. Third and four, third and two, third and five, and now third and four, and a timeout taken by Dallas before this third and four.
0: They only had 10 guys on the field. Smart timeout by Dallas. And also a problem. What is happening? We are at home. We have our own microphones. You got to be a little bit better operation-wise defensively if you're the Cowboys.
2: The youngest defensive coordinator in Dallas history, Christian Parker, says, I may be first year in this, but I can count to 10 and I can count to 11. We're taking a timeout. Every Westwood One football broadcast is once again available on all Alexa-enabled devices. Just say Open Westwood One Sports and you'll be taken straight to the action. That's Open Westwood One Sports to listen on Alexa. So a third and four coming up. The ball at the 15-yard line of Dallas. Cowboys march 9 plays, 70 yards, got a touchdown. The Buccaneers have needed a little help from a generous Cowboys defense with two defensive holding penalties, but Jalen Daniels, 6 of 6 for 38 yards on the drive, and they've been balanced. 6 runs, 6 passes, play number 13 coming up.
0: And you got to expect the blitz if you're Tampa Bay. I would call sprint right option. Let your quarterback run to the open field and find an open receiver or take off with his legs.
2: Kenny Gainwell, the running back, to the left of Daniels. Two receivers right, single to the left plus the tight end. Daniels in the shotgun, Cowboys showing blitz. Gainwell creeping up towards the line to provide some protection. The Cowboys send 6. Daniels throws right side. It is caught. It's a Buka backpedaling to make the catch at his waist at the 9-yard line where it's first and goal, Tampa Bay.
0: Unbelievable job by Jalen Daniels having Kenneth Gainwell go right to the line of scrimmage to buy him an extra second. Found the open receiver in a Buka and delivered the bread to the basket. Hello.
2: 3 catches tonight, only had 2 for 13 yards last week, so already getting Abuka more involved in this game plan. Final seconds of this first quarter already, and it's first and goal for Tampa Bay at the Dallas 9. Daniels will go under center, motion towards the line from Abuka. The handoff is to Irving, trying to bounce to the outside, and there's that man again, Jayshon Barham. Pouncing on him at the 10. It's a loss of 1. It's second and goal, and that might be the final play, and it will be the final play of a first quarter that saw each team have only one possession.
0: And because of the way Tampa Bay has moved the ball on this drive, the offense with the Cowboys is sitting saying, we're going to have to score some points tonight too, boys.
2: That's the end of the first quarter with a score. Dallas 7, Tampa Bay nothing. 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
1: 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First quarter in the books with a 7-0 Dallas lead. Dallas, one possession, 63 yards, touchdown. Tampa Bay so far 63 total yards, 7 first downs, but they've held the ball for 10 minutes and 51 seconds. Woo. How do you want to help a rookie quarterback? How about a methodical first drive?
2: And every minute that he's out there, Jalen Daniels, he's getting more confident. He knows he belongs even more. And so then it becomes a matter of routine. And now he's in his process that he practices throughout the game week. And no second down, but these guys want to get to the end zone. You got two shots. I always advise taking points in the first half. But everything's working right now for both offenses, especially Tampa Bay.
1: Empty backfield, two receivers left, three wide right. Second and goal from the 10 starts this second quarter. Daniels along the left hash, moving now from left to right. And motion up front. Movement on the right side of the line. Was it the right tackle, Luke Getteke, or did he get drawn off by movement from the defensive line of the Cowboys?
2: Washington, D.C. has nothing on the lobbying that just happened on the field.
3: Neutral zone inflection. Defense number 7.
1: Rashawn Gary called for the neutral zone infraction. You talk about a change of a penalty from second and goal at the 10 to second and goal at the 5. That's huge.
2: And you're going to slow down Rashawn Gary's rush. I always love when coaches change the snap count in the red zone. Those defensive players can't help themselves. They want to make the big play to force the field goal.
1: And Tampa Bay's longest drive since 2007 will enter its 11th minute soon.
2: Oh.
1: Second and goal from the 5. In the shotgun formation, Otten in motion from right to left. Daniels gets the snap around his knees, floats it to the right side. It's caught by Irving on his shoulder, and Irving leaning towards the goal line, pulls the ball across. It's a touchdown for Tampa Bay. Jalen Daniels floats the touchdown pass to Bucky Irving, and Tampa Bay is an extra point from tying it up.
2: What an excellent play by Jalen Daniels, finding Bucky Irving. He's looking left, and all of a sudden, there's Irving to the right. And then Bucky Irving, a little careless with the football, but stretching with his arms like Gumby for 6.
1: Second longest touchdown drive in team history by time. They missed the record by a second. Extra point is on the way, and good from Chase McLaughlin. Each team one possession. Each team one touchdown. And it took one quarter and 7 seconds to get a 7-7 tie. This is Westwood One's coverage of the National Football League.
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1: 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It passed the longest prior drive of the season by 4.5 minutes for Tampa Bay. And how about young Jalen Daniels? 8 for 8 for 49 yards and a touchdown on the drive. And as you might imagine, he is all smiles on the sideline right now.
2: It's better than the dreams that he had. And what I love, they started on the quick count. He changed the play, audible plays. He brought up Kenneth Gainwell to help against the zero blitz. He is just in the game, doing all the little things you need your quarterback to do on the road for a win.
1: Kevontae Turpin awaiting the kickoff. He stands at the 3, far to our right here in Dallas. The roof closed tonight at AT&T Stadium, but the fans have witnessed 2 total possessions. Turpin from the 3 to the 10-yard line quickly, across the 15 to the 20. Zigzag to the 25. He's across the 30 and then down near the 33-yard line. Kevin Knowles on the tackle. 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That Tampa Bay drive, incidentally, the second longest drive of the season by any team in the NFL. On first down, it's Williams with the carry over the left side. He tumbles forward near the 37-yard line. That's going to be close to a 5-yard pickup for the Dallas running back. By the way, the longest drive still, Jets had an 11-minute, 48-yard drive at the Titans.
2: Oh, all right. Well, then you know something else. The Cowboys' defense has not been on a drive like that. So if I'm the Cowboys, I'm running the ball again here to just try and make sure not only you get the first down, but that you're giving your defense a little bit of a break.
1: But they empty out the backfield. Prescott in the shotgun will throw. Floats it out to Turpin on the right sideline. And Kevontae Turpin with that great speed. Alex Anzalone trying to catch up. That's not a race that I would wager on Alex Anzalone to win. Turpin out of bounds with a first down at the 44.
2: Turpin looking like a gazelle, just floating across the turf there, catching it in stride. Well-placed ball by Dak. And already you're rolling again if you're the Cowboys offense.
1: Turpin will line up to the right of Prescott, who's in the shotgun, fakes the give to Turpin. Prescott rolling right, throws to the tight end Jake Ferguson, and Ferguson takes it from the 44-yard line to the 46. Just a 2-yard gain. Alex Anzalone, one of the captains there, and then Kalijah Kancey with that heat on the quarterback, Dak Prescott, to force that throw.
2: I like that Dak's finding Jake Ferguson, though. That's a player, to me, when I watch the film, that has more to give to this offense. And Dak's trying to get him going as well.
1: Second down and 8. Ball at the 46 of Dallas. Williams in the backfield. Hunter Lipke, the fullback, offset. Now Lipke motioning to the right side. Prescott turns, gives it to Williams, and Williams tried the left side. Nobody there. He'll lose 2 yards back to the 44-yard line where it'll be 3rd and 10.
2: Just a monster play by Josiah Trotter, linebacker for the Buccaneers. Ran into the pulling guard and then made the tackle in the backfield. Wow.
1: Well, Alex Anzalone has taken Josiah Trotter under his wing at that linebacker spot. It's been a good pairing, the youngster and the vet. 3rd down and 10 at the 44-yard line. Prescott in the shotgun, arms outstretched, middle of the field, gets the shotgun snap, pressure coming up the middle. He'll throw to the left side. It's batted away and incomplete. He was trying to get it to Pickens, deflected by Jacob Parrish, and then Yaya Diaby was lurking in the area, lunging at it, trying to get that ball off the deflection. And for the first time tonight, a 3rd down failure. For the first time tonight, a punt from Brian Anger.
2: And Jacob Parrish got picked on early. George Pickens had a couple of big catches. but he has figured out the game. Calmed down, is playing now. George Pickens far tighter, and he looked like Pickens was open, but Dak Prescott threw the ball with his left leg open a little bit. Had he put that foot forward, that front leg, ball might have had a little more zip and got the Pickens.
1: Anger to punt it away. Tez Johnson with his heels at the 10. He'll creep up near the 18 and watch it sail over his head. It'll take a turn to the right and go out of bounds inside the 2.
2: It's an oblong shape, Kevin. Oblong shape.
1: They'll mark it at the 3, buying Daniels an extra yard. A 53-yard punt. No return, and the rookie starts buried in his own end when we come back to AT&T Stadium. 7-7 Dallas and Tampa Bay. 12:26 remaining first half. 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
1: 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Worst starting field position of Tampa Bay's 46 drives this year. It's only the second time they've started inside their own 14, and they start at the 3. Sean Tucker is the running back. Daniels play action, rolls to the right from the end zone, throws, and he throws it away. Nobody was open, but oh my, some confidence shown by Todd Bowles and offensive coordinator Zach Robinson, letting the rookie throw from deep in his own end zone.
2: And just trusting him not to run out of bounds as he's pulling around the corner there. Smart decision by Daniels to get the ball out of bounds, get the second down. But you got to run this ball right now. You look at your offensive line, you say, get us out of here. You hand it off to Bucky Irving or Kenneth Gainwell.
1: Gainwell is the running back on second down and 10. First incompletion of the night for Daniels. Otten in motion from left to right. Daniels directing some traffic, now sending Godwin to the slot right side. He hands off to Gainwell, and Gainwell, after all that movement and eye candy, just goes straight ahead for 2 yards to the 5.
2: Well, that's part of that is deception against the defense. Hey, we're going, hey, you guys got it on the front side, right? Oh, we're going right down the middle. And Gainwell doing the smart thing, just running with a full head of steam right down the middle, finding the open crease and running through a couple of would-be tacklers to get a little bit more breathing room here on third down.
1: Third and 8 from the 5. Dallas trying to play the field position game. The first time tonight that Tampa Bay has needed 5 or more on third down. They're 3 for 3 on the evening. Remember, 2 holding penalties gave them first downs tonight. Gainwell motioning out of the backfield. Daniels to throw. Pressure comes. Sets up a screen to Abuka on the right side. Abuka spinning to the middle of the field, and he's down at the 9. He'll go no further. Reddy Stewart, who has been very involved, was there along with Malachi Lawrence to help make the play. And it's fourth down. Punt team coming on.
2: And now, though, you got enough room for your punter to take a normal punt, and you're looking for him to just flip the field. You're looking for the longest boot that he's had all season long. If you are in a battle right now, both offenses sputtering out here on their second drive.

0: Dallas back around to their side of the midfield stripe with the 10-yard penalty. 11 minutes remaining first half. Dallas and Tampa Bay knotted up at 7 apiece. 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
0: Don't miss all the NFL action Sunday at 9:30 a.m. Eastern on NFL Network when the Philadelphia Eagles meet the Jacksonville Jaguars live from London. Of course, you can also hear that game right here on many of these same stations on the Westwood One Sports app or online at westwoodonesports.com. First two drives combined for the two teams, 24 plays, 143 yards. Second two drives, 8 plays for 17 yards.
10: I believe they call that parity. You got both teams now fighting because there've been adjustments after the first drive by both defenses. So now you got to adjust. You got to play chess, not checkers.
0: On first down from the 41, check it down to Williams out of the backfield with the 45, and Williams zigzags forward near the 49 of Tampa Bay. Looks like he's about a half yard short of the first down. Give him 9+, and it's second and one coming up.
10: And watching the film, the Buccaneers often look confused when they're in zone coverage, like they were on that last play. You cannot let somebody like Javonte Williams leak out of the backfield and have all that room to run.
0: Second down and a half yard. Well, just across the midfield stripe on the left hash, moving from right to left in a 7-7 ball game. Prescott under center turns, gives left side to Javonte Williams, and Williams over the left side plunges forward for the first down near the 47-yard line. Let's pause 10 seconds for station identification. This is Westwood One, your home for Thursday Night Football.

0: 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First down and 10 for Dallas. Ball at the 47 of Tampa Bay. Dak Prescott changing things up as he goes under center. We've got a whistle and a timeout. Clock was ticking, and Dallas says, let's talk about it, and use that second timeout of the first half.
1: And Dak just way too late on deciding what to do at the line of scrimmage. He's got to have a little more urgency there. Tried to have a full formation shift, unaware that there was 3 seconds left on the play clock.
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1: I thought you were talking about me there for a second. You know,
0: Steel is you as well.
1: I thought the light,
0: but
1: strong.
0: But we cannot buy a Ryan Harris at a Steel dealer.
1: Right now, both defenses playing like Steel. They really, really have responded to long scoring drives to start the game. So now it's anyone's game, tied at 7.

0: First down and 10 after the timeout from the 47-yard line. 9:37 remaining in this first half. Ball on the left hash. Prescott will go under center. He's got Tyler Goodson behind him. The turn, the play fake. Prescott to his right. Throws to the right side. Too tall for C.D. Lamb. Zion McCollum in the area. Also getting some help from Tyke Smith, and it's second down and 10.
1: And Dak Prescott saw Tyke Smith, the cornerback, start to go underneath C.D. Lamb, and that's why he aired the football. Just a physical route from C.D. Lamb, though. Watching the film, he's gotten so much better at contact in the route as well as making players miss. He is really an elite receiver looking to be the best.
0: First target tonight, still without a catch, as it's second down and 10 at the 47-yard line of Tampa Bay. Back into the shotgun goes Prescott. He's got Tyler Goodson to his right. Leaning in for the shotgun snap, it comes in at his waist. They bring pressure, he throws left side, and it's off the back heel of C.D. Lamb. Looked like he was doing a little Gene Kelly two-step on the sideline, trying to kick the ball in the air and hope he could make the catch. Thrown behind him, and it's third and 10.
1: Well, he just oozed off the line of scrimmage, and after the ball was incomplete, tapped his chest saying, "That's on me." He's got to sprint off that line. And he knew there that he just needed to give more effort. The little things that matter in big ways in the NFL.
0: Does Todd Bowles ramp up the heat even more on third down and 10 here? They love to pressure, third in the NFL in blitz rate.
1: I think you show it, but you have to have somebody underneath in the middle to cut off those crossing routes.
0: Lamb in motion, slot right side from the shotgun. Five-man rush. Prescott in trouble, breaks away. Rolls right, throws on the run, and that ball, a diving attempt, it's incomplete. Tyke Smith diving to try to pick it off at the 25 as Prescott threw it short while rolling right. Smith could not secure it off the turf. It's fourth down, and the Buccaneers defense forces another punt.
1: Just sticky defense, especially 5 yards off the ball by Tampa Bay. They showed a zero blitz, pulled out at the last second, and then David Walker, having himself a night, got to Dak, got him off the spot, didn't get him down, but forced the errant throw.
0: Boy, David Walker, two sacks, he's wishing he had a third. He had hands on Prescott, couldn't pull him down. Tez Johnson calling for the fair catch as he ranges to his right. Not quite the same punt for Brian Anger as it's fielded with a fair catch at the 10. Just a 37-yard punt. A little more room for Tampa Bay.
1: An awesome last name for a punter. Brian Anger. You hit that ball. Yes.
0: He's a little angry right now. He wanted to pin him deeper. 9:13 to go first half. Timeout on the field. 7-7 our score. 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

0: 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Consecutive possessions, the Buccaneers have had their worst and third worst starting field positions of the year. Remember, the 14-yard line was sort of the mark that they had not fallen behind. Well, they started at the 3 last drive, now at the 10.
1: Got to run the ball.
0: Offset backs behind Daniels, who's under center. Motion across from left to right for the tight end, and it is a run to Bucky Irving. He tried to jump cut left and then just tumbles forward to the 13-yard line. A helmet goes flying at the end of the play from one of the Buccaneers. I believe it was Irving, and flag is down.
2: Personal foul, face mask, defense number 91. This is a 15-yard penalty added on to the end of the play. That includes an automatic first down.
0: Five penalties already for 40 yards. That's a big one because it flips the field position that the Cowboys had in their favor.
1: And it's one way to get out of the backed-up situation, get a penalty, but Obonya just reaching out and not knowing where he's going. That jump cut you mentioned by Bucky Irving really kind of created some chaos there, and the Buccaneers benefited.
0: 27-yard line on first down after the penalty. Hurst will split out wide left. Otten and Johnson to the right of the line. Daniels into the pistol with Irving behind him. From the 27-yard line on first down and 10. Motion from Johnson from right to left. Shotgun snap comes to Daniels. He sets. He throws right side. Catch up the sideline is made by Payne Durham. Durham motoring out of bounds at the 32. Chased out by Duron Bland. Second and 5. 10 for 11 now is Jalen Daniels. And Zach Robinson is just giving him good, easy throws to get comfortable and confident.
1: And a lot of it's on Daniels because he's diagnosing the defense before he gets the football. Tampa Bay's using motion to determine and figure out what that defense is doing, and Daniels is capitalizing.
0: Second and 5 of the 32. Daniels under center. Otten in motion from right to left. Turns over the left side. Gives it to Irving, and Irving across the 35. Close to the first down as he's down at the 37. A high tackle from Donovan Ezeraku pulls him down. He's about a half yard short, so it'll be third down and short, which is where they lived on that long first drive in third and short.
1: And that long first drive, as well as this one, really being aided by the offensive line. I talked to the coaching staff before the game. They said they challenged that group as a whole to play better and to give more time to Daniels, as well as opening more holes in the run game, and they've been doing it so far.
0: Third and one. Daniels under center. Otten in motion from left to right. Daniels sends motion now again from left to right. Turns and gives it to Tucker, and Sean Tucker just pushing the pile. The big back from Syracuse, 5'10", 205 pounds, moves it to the 40 in a first down.
1: You know he's getting the ball when he comes in, and he is just built to destroy. If you're offensive lineman, you're hoping he doesn't run into your back because that'll hurt you as well.
0: First down and 10 just across the 40 at the 41. Otten and Ezebuka to the left of the line. Two wide to the right, Godwin and Johnson. Daniels under center. He's got Bucky Irving behind him as the single back. Ibuka in motion. The turn and the give to Irving. Slant to the right side of the 45. Across midfield and an ankle tackle. Spares the Cowboys defense an even longer run. Reddy Stewart, a little karate chop around the ankles, knocks him down at the 46-yard line. It's a pickup of 14 and a first down.
1: Monster block by the right guard, Cody Mauch, as well as the young receiver, Tez Johnson, in his second year, blocking 11 yards downfield and not getting a holding penalty. Heads up play, big run for the Buccaneers.
0: Elijah Clark and that Cowboys secondary questionable to return with an ankle injury. So it's first and 10 at the Dallas 46. This drive started at the Tampa Bay 10. Changing the play on first down and 10. Turn and give to Irving. Starts to the right. A little spin to the 45. And there's Jayshon Barham again. He's having a nice first half. Barham has been involved in a lot of tackles. But once again, if you're Tampa Bay, you're thrilled with how this is going, Ryan, because Dak Prescott's just sitting on the sidelines.
1: And you got Jalen Daniels changing the play at the line of scrimmage with confidence. And then I don't know if you could hear it wherever you're listening, but he also told the entire team, hey, we got to go. So he is so aware of the play clock as well as the choices he has at quarterback.
0: Second down and 8 at the 46. Two receivers left of the line. Daniels along the right hash. Otten in motion from right to left, and the delayed handoff to Gainwell with Otten blocking over the right side inside the 40.

0: goes and down at the 39, Deron Bland submarining him to get the tackle. 2 yards short of the first down.
1: Phenomenal play calling on first and second down, though. It feels like it's the fifth, third, and short that the Buccaneers have had. And that takes a ton of pressure off of Daniels. Allows him to just read the defense and make a play.
0: Third down and two, and they get hustled to the line very quickly, but a false start.
2: False start. Offense number 78. 5 yard penalty. Third down.
0: Boy, that's a huge penalty. Tristan Wirfs, you're going from third down and a short two to now third down and a short seven. That's a big difference.
1: He was raring to go, but Tristan Wirfs didn't really practice in training camps. So he's still getting his conditioning and focus down, hurting his team right there on that one.
0: Call it third and six, but it's a long six. The ball to the 38 is where they need to get it. And this ball just inside the 45. Three receivers left. Otten in the slot right. Daniels in the shotgun. On third down, Ebuka in motion. Daniels drops to throw. Pressure comes. Daniels trying to veer to the outside. And Daniels is down at the 43. D. Winters, the fourth-year man from San Francisco, back in his college state where he went to TCU, makes the tackle short of the first down. It's fourth down, and we'll see what the decision is for Tampa Bay. They're going to bring on McLaughlin and try a long field goal.
1: Well, we might see a record here, but you mentioned it. D. Winters, who I find to be the best linebacker when I look at the film for these Cowboys, making an amazing tackle on Daniels and put a good juke move on at the end. But did not fool D. Winters.
0: 61-yard try for McLaughlin from the left hash. On fourth down and five, play clock is down to one. They just get the snap off. The kick from McLaughlin is on the way, and it is... Hold on, this play didn't ever happen.
2: Delay of game. 5 yard penalty. Fourth down.
0: Oh, man, it would have been good. It cleared the uprights. But the delay of game costs 5 yards. Does it cost Tampa Bay 3 points? McLaughlin's career long is 65. He hit from 65 in 2025. But with the delay of game, it's the punt team that comes on. What? 3 points cost by a delay of game.
1: And preventable. Completely preventable. That's on the coaching staff. You got to make the decision to kick the field goal before that third down play so that your entire team who's on the bench who needs to be out there is ready. Just a huge missed opportunity.
0: So Riley Dixon will punt to Kevontae Turpin. Would have been three on the board for the Bucks. Instead, they come up empty. And the punt, Turpin ranging to his right, waving for the fair catch. He makes it at the 13-yard line, where Dallas will go back to work in a 7-7 game. Oh, what might have been for Tampa Bay, still looking for their first win. Tied at 7 with Dallas. 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
5: 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First time Dallas has started inside its own 30-yard line tonight. Since they opened the game with a touchdown, they've had two 12-yard drives.
1: Right now they want to just run the ball, bleed this clock, score with a little bit of time left.
5: First and 10 at the 13-yard line. The handoff is to Williams. A flag is down behind the play as A'shaun Robinson drops him for a loss of 2 to the 11, but we'll wait and see about this flag. They're pointing in the direction of Tampa Bay initially.
2: It was used to hands to the face defense, number 94. It's a 5-yard penalty that includes an automatic first down.
5: That's Kalijah Cansey. So instead of second down and 12 from the 11, it's a first down. Tampa Bay giving a first down by penalty to Dallas now.
1: And this is an offensive lineman's favorite penalty. It happens every play, you could call it. But Cansey just getting a little too handsy in the face.
5: Boy, it looked like it was the other way around. It looked like it was Booker that got his hands up.
1: I don't know. I always start by blaming the defender.
5: I knew you did. First and 10 at the 18. Play action. Prescott backpedals, throws wide of his intended target. Brevin spanned forward. Alex Anzalone was in the area. And it's second and 10. Kalijah Cansey was providing the heat on Prescott and then stopped to talk to Alex Moore and say, by the way, I did not have hands to the face.
1: Yeah, he's putting the pressure on, which you love for him to do, because now he's responding after a bad play. Bad plays are going to happen. Go do something. Puts the pressure on Dak, forces the errant throw, and you're right. Before that ball even landed on the turf, he was talking to the referee.
5: Second down and 10 at the 18-yard line. Single receiver to the right, two wide left. Prescott in the shotgun on second and 10. Buccaneers showing pressure. They bring the blitz, and the pass is tipped at the line. It's incomplete. The deflection from Kelontae Scott, as he was bringing the heat, stopped and got his two hands up in the air, batted it down, and Dak, after a 6-for-9 start, has missed on his last 5.
1: And you really needed Scott to make that play. He's right in the throwing lane of Dak Prescott and gets about 11 feet in the air with the high 10 to knock that away.
5: So a third and 10 after the high 10. And it's two receivers left. A single wide right is Pickens. CeeDee Lamb still without a catch, the NFL's leading receiver. Shotgun snap to Prescott. Backpedals along the right hash. Looks and throws to the right side for Pickens, and it's batted away from behind by Zion McCollum. Pickens got up with his pink gloves outstretched, begging for a flag, but McCollum says, the little Dikembe Mutombo finger wag as he bats it away, and it's fourth down.
1: I think CD was right. McCollum got away with one, but they're going to give you a little bit of grace when you're going against one of the best receivers. And McCollum only using one hand around the body, an expert play there, and a huge one for Tampa Bay, because now they'll get the ball not only with their timeouts, but they get the ball to start the third quarter. So a huge 2-for-1 opportunity coming up for the Bucs.
5: Anger to punt it away. Tez Johnson with his toes at the 29-yard line of Tampa Bay. Anger's punt short. Johnson at the 35. Johnson to the left side of the 40. Johnson to the 45. Gets out near midfield, and he's awkwardly tackled near the 48-yard line. A pickup after the 46-yard punt of just about 18 on the return. Good field position, shy of midfield. Put it at the 47, and it'll be first down and 10 for Jalen Daniels and company. With the Westwood One Sports app, you can stream every Westwood One broadcast live right from your phone for free. NFL, college football, NCAA, March Madness, U.S. soccer, and more. 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Ball officially spotted at the 48-yard line.
1: They're showing Laney Wilson on the screen. Nobody does football better than Texas, I tell you what. Stars are out.
5: I mean, Ryan tonight. Harris is here.
1: Kevin Kugler's here.
5: Larry Costigan, our producer, is here.
1: Dude,
5: and Mike Pirtle, our engineer. What more do you want?
1: Yep. Don Larry in the building.
5: First down and 10, ball at the 48-yard line of Tampa Bay. All three timeouts remaining, plus the two-minute warning, trying to break a 7-all tie. Daniels turns, play action, pressure up the middle. Flag is down. Daniels rolls left and throws to the sideline. Otten can't pull it in. Wouldn't have mattered anyway. This is a hold, and it's coming back.
1: And I just don't agree at all with throwing the football right now. Get your quarterback comfortable.
2: Holding. Offense number 68. 2-yard penalty. First down.
5: Ben Bredesen with the hold, and now first and 20.
1: And it's preventable by just handing the ball off. And I know that it's impressive. If you're the coaching staff, you're feeling confident in Jalen Daniels and his abilities. But you want to take as much pressure off of him as possible. You want to keep that clock running, and now you're in a tough spot.
5: Yeah, Bredesen just yanked Quinnen Williams to the side and pulled him down. So pretty easy call to make. Seven penalties for 42 yards now against the Bucs. First and 20 at the 38-yard line. Godwin in motion. And the handoff is to Irving. Irving with an opening on the right side to the 45. A jump cut left to midfield. And a good run to get some of that yardage back. He picks up 12. Rashawn Gary on the tackle. They're going to spot him at the 49, give him officially 11 on the first down carry.
1: And shame on the Cowboys defense. They thought that Chris Godwin was going to be the lead blocker on that play. A right turn from Bucky Irving, and the Cowboys defense fell for it.
5: Second and 9 at the 49. Ball on the right hash, moving from our left to our right. Ibuka and Johnson split wide to the left. Godwin to the right side of the line. Daniels in the shotgun. Bucky Irving to his right. Ibuka motioning to the slot left. Daniels looking that direction as he gets the shotgun snap. Pressure comes. Daniels steps away. Rolls to the right. Throws on the run. Low for Irving, who tried to slide and make the catch up the sideline. D. Winters was running out in coverage. Clock will stop 2:07 until halftime.
1: And I hate to be a broken record, but you just got 10 yards running the football. What are we doing, boys? What are we doing?
5: We get to 2nd and 9, and now the clock stops. If you don't get the first down, Dallas is going to have an opportunity.
1: And that's what you don't want if you're Tampa Bay. A little head-scratching play calling there. But now this is 3rd and got to have it.
5: Godwin, Ibuka, Otten left side. Single wide right is Ted Hurst, the third. Quiet night so far for the rookie from Georgia State. Daniels in the shotgun on 3rd and 9. Gets the shotgun snap. Cowboys rush 4. Clean pocket. Daniels throws down the left sideline, looking for Ibuka, and it's broken up incomplete. Deron Bland was there along with Marquise Bell, and a flag is thrown. Dropped on the sideline. Bell and Bland converging on Ibuka, and a penalty flag may give Tampa Bay life at the two-minute warning.
1: What a throw by Jalen Daniels. Oh, my goodness. A laser right to left to where only Ibuka could get it.
2: There's no foul on the play. Fourth down.
5: Never mind. They confer. They pick up the flag. Marquise Bell thought he had just given Tampa Bay life. And instead, the Buccaneers will punt as we have reached the two-minute warning.
1: A waste of an opportunity that they did to themselves, Tampa Bay, and now a great opportunity if you're the Cowboys.
5: We've reached the two-minute warning, sponsored by Navy Federal Credit Union. Our members are the Mission. 7-7, Dallas and Tampa Bay. 2 minutes remaining, first half. 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
5: A reminder to stay tuned for the Liberty Mutual Halftime Report with Scott Graham. Scott will speak with Atlanta Falcons head coach Kevin Stefanski. That's coming up at the half. How about those Falcons? All of a sudden you get Michael Penix back at the start of a trio of primetime games. They go to Green Bay and win. They win last week, and now Baltimore, and they may get a break with no Lamar Jackson. And all of a sudden the NFC South, which Tampa Bay is clearly trying to get back into, has another team to worry about, and that's the very talented Atlanta team now with competent quarterback play.
1: I'm happy for the city of Atlanta. It's been a while since they've been this excited, and Michael Penix has just stepped into the opportunity, I think, unlike any quarterback we've seen in the last few years. Lots of questions in that Green Bay game were around whether or not Penix was the guy, and those questions stopped pretty quickly. I mean, they put a whooping on the Packers, and they are rolling right now.
5: Riley Dixon to punt it away for Tampa Bay on fourth down and nine at the 49, trying to pin the Cowboys deep. Short punt. Kevontae Turpin with the fair catch called for and made at the 13-yard line. So Dak Prescott and company with one timeout to work with in a 7-7 game and a minute 52 on the clock. 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So a first down and 10, the ball at the 13-yard line, one timeout to work with for the Dallas Cowboys, an offense that has averaged 3.39 points per drive this season, scored 7 on their opening drive, and nothing since. Brian Anger only punted 7 times in the first 4 games. He's already punted 3 times tonight in the first half.
1: And in a 2-minute warning or 2-minute drill, you want to start with a positive play and keep your receivers near the sideline so you can hold on to that timeout as long as you can.
5: From the 13-yard line on first down, Prescott drops to throw, looking over the middle, deep throw, airing it out, caught at midfield, and down to the 40-yard line goes Ryan Flannoy. Tyke Smith in coverage. But a beautiful throw from Dak Prescott to Ryan Flannoy for 48. And the Cowboys on the move.
1: He caught that right on the shoulder of Alex Anzalone. What a play. What a throw. What a finish. Devastating if you're the Buccaneers.
5: From the 40-yard line of Tampa Bay, Prescott looks left, throws left side. Pickens with the catch, stays inbounds on the sideline. And Pickens down at the 32-yard line. A pickup of 8. Jacob Parrish on the coverage and tackle, second down, clock running, coming up on a minute to go until halftime. The biggest play of the night, the 48-yarder to Flannoy, has the Cowboys in business. And a whistle and a flag and movement early. But it may have been movement by Tampa Bay trying to get a jump on the rush. If it is, it's a first down on second and 3.
2: Neutral zone infraction. Defense number 3. This is a 5-yard penalty. After enforcement, it'll be first down.
5: It's Reuben Bain, the rookie from Miami, who's been banged up with a groin injury back tonight. And a first down as a result. So the longest catch of Flannoy's career, then the toss to Pickens, now a penalty. And Dallas at the 27 from Miami, who's been banged up with a groin injury back tonight. And a first down as a result. So the longest catch of Flannoy's career. Then the toss to Pickens, now a penalty, and Dallas at the 27-yard line of Tampa Bay.
1: Really hurting Tampa Bay right there, Bain's penalty. And that's just a young rookie not understanding that in this high red area, you're going to get different snap counts. Just watch the football, trust in your skills.
5: Williams set to the left of Prescott, stands in the shotgun on the left hash. Prescott gets the snap, throws right side, caught by his tight end, then dropped. Ferguson had it in his hands and started to turn upfield, but didn't take the extra step to make it a catch fumble, so it's an incomplete pass, and it's second down and 10.
1: Kind of the best area to get an incomplete pass. Of course, you wanted it, but if he catches that in the field, the clock's running down, they likely have to take that timeout or hustle to the line with a play that they're not thrilled about.
5: Second down and 10 at the 27. Flannoy splits out wide right. Lamb, who has been quiet tonight in the slot. He'll move it now. In motion, back slot right. Shotgun snap coming to Prescott. He's got Pickens to his left. Low shotgun snap. Blitz comes. Prescott hit his

0: throws, and the catch made by CeeDee Lamb, his first of the night. He is stopped inbounds at the 24-yard line. It's a pickup of three. Kalante Scott on the tackle. Clock running under 40 seconds.
1: I think the Cowboys are going to have an opportunity here. George Pickens one-on-one on the left side of their offense. He's going to be wide open.
0: Third and six at the 23. Shotgun snap. Bucks rush four. Pressure comes anyway. Prescott throws incomplete. It was David Walker who got there. Got his right and left hand around the hip of Prescott. And as he got there, turned him as he threw. And the pass skips incomplete. They'll try a field goal with 26 seconds to go until halftime.
1: David Walker having the game of his life in his short career so far, but came all the way from the outside of the right tackle, right down the middle. And you said it, Kevin, a little lasso pulling that momentum away from Dak, so we couldn't deliver the football. What a stand by the Buccaneers defense.
0: 41-yard try for Brandon Aubrey for the lead. 26 seconds to go until halftime on the right hash. Good snap, good hold. Aubrey's kick is good. And Dallas takes a 10-7 advantage. A reminder that for every field goal made tonight and throughout the season, Barbasol will make a donation to Kurt and Brenda Warner's Treasure House, a living community for adults with disabilities. Barbasol Shaving Cream, an American original for over 100 years. Close shave, America. Close shave, Barbasol. Break in the action, 21 seconds to go until halftime. Dallas 10, Tampa Bay 7. 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
0: Dallas 10, Tampa Bay 7, 21 seconds remaining in this opening half. Tampa Bay has all three timeouts. Down three, they get the ball to start the second half. How aggressive are you going to be here offensively?
1: I'm aggressive to the point where you're going for at least a field goal. And part of that, too, is teaching your team how to finish. They talked about finishing in the fourth quarter. How about finishing the second? And, Kevin, you and I called a game where you had Patrick Mahomes at 19 seconds and got down and got a field goal. Three timeouts, 25 seconds. That's an eternity with 21 seconds on the clock.
0: Kickoff at the 2-yard line, fielded by Cameron Johnson. Up the right sideline to the 15. Gets to the 20. A little sidestep to the 25 and driven out at the 29. 15 seconds to go until halftime. Don't miss all the NFL excitement Sunday on CBS and Fox. Check your local listings for games and times in your area. 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
1: A reminder that the Ravens needed only 7 seconds versus the Cowboys to get a score. And as a player in the huddle, you want to go for it. Every second's an opportunity.
0: Get to the 45 of Dallas. You feel like you've got a shot with Chase McLaughlin's big leg.
1: 100%.
0: First and 10 at the 29. Daniels is in the shotgun. Two receivers left, two wide right. Shotgun snap to the rookie Daniels. Steps into a clean pocket, throws right sideline. And Abuka trying to dive for it. It was a wide throw. And he was well covered. The pass is incomplete. Amir Speed was on his hip, providing the coverage. 9 seconds to go until halftime.
1: Daniels just a little off. 6 inches higher, I think, Abuka gets that ball. Might be able to roll out of bounds, or you can use that timeout. Excellent protection by the offensive line. If I'm the Cowboys here, I'm sending the blitz. I'm trying to move Daniels off a spot.
0: Second and 10 at the 29. Abuka and Johnson left of the line. Single wide right is Godwin. Daniels on second down with time, throws it short. It's Gainwell on the right side. Gainwell across the 40, and Gainwell out of bounds with 1 second. Did he get a second on the clock when he went out of bounds? It's triple zeros on the clock in the building. Will they add a second to the clock?
1: The Cowboys staff started jogging off the field. They're like, oh, nope, there's nothing on the clock. They had to be stopped there by security. Come on back.
3: Please reset the game clock to 1 second.
0: 1 second. He picks up 15 yards to the 44. Now, you're not close enough for Chase McLaughlin to try a field goal from here. That would be aggressive, but you do have a chance for Jalen Daniels to air one out.
1: And he's got the arm to do it. And again, this is just excellent experience for this Tampa Bay Buccaneers offense. Just get used to competing with every down possible.
0: Trio of receivers left of the line, and now Dallas will use their final timeout. After they saw how

0: Tampa Bay lined up. Brian Schottenheimer says, let's talk about it before Todd Bowles' offense can run their final play of the first half. There's got to be a certain amount of desperation on the mind of Tampa Bay. We mentioned it earlier, but only once has an 0-4 team made the playoffs, the 1992 Chargers. You certainly have a chance in the NFC South. It's not going to take probably more than 10 wins to win that division.
1: But it is going to take effort.
0: Yes.
1: And that's where this experience, even these four plays, have been just dynamite for the Buccaneers. Not only are you wearing out the defense, who you're going to go against right to start the third quarter, but you're also showing that no-quit mentality and that your guys are locked in and doing the right things. I love that the Tampa Bay Buccaneers are going for it here.
0: And you're just trying to keep the ship afloat until your quarterback gets back in Baker Mayfield, who is aggressively trying to beat the 3 weeks that he said he was going to be out when he had the thumb injury.
1: Every athlete thinks they can control healing, but especially now, Baker's not a young quarterback anymore. He's kind of an older guy, longer in the tooth.
0: So here we go. They set up a quick toss left side to Godwin. Godwin with blockers in front, and Godwin just trying to make some hay in the open field. He's going to be stacked up at the 37-yard line of Dallas by Marquise Bell, and that'll end the first half. So no Hail Mary. Instead, just a quick screen to Godwin, hoping he could break one. He could not, and it's 10-7 Dallas at halftime.
1: But they did get about 20 yards, so I think that play's coming back. And both teams just incredibly competitive. Somebody's going to have to make the play to break this stalemate. And I think I think the Cowboys do have that energy. Their defense has to play a little better. But right now, if you're the Buccaneers, you're happy with where you're at.
0: That's the end of the first half with the score. Dallas 10, Tampa Bay 7. When we return, Scott Graham rejoins us from our Westwood One studios with the Liberty Mutual Halftime Report. 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
9: From our Westwood One studios, we've reached halftime in Dallas, and this is not necessarily the game I think we thought we were going to see. After an opening drive from each team, it's been a stalemate. Dallas gets a late field goal. They've got a 10-7 lead at the break. This is the beginning of a big weekend of football here on many of these same stations. 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Now, as far as the Falcons are concerned, they lost their first two games, including getting blown out by Carolina in week two. But then the lights came on. The primetime lights. And in primetime at Green Bay, they blew out the Packers. Then at New Orleans on Monday night, they put up 45 points in blowing out the Saints. They've scored 80 points in their last two games. They are riding their quarterback Michael Penix Jr. and, of course, their running back Bijan Robinson. You start looking at this team, and their head coach Kevin Stefanski certainly has. When we talked this week, I asked him if he saw this turnaround coming.
10: You know, I'm such a prisoner of the moment, if you will. So in those games early, like you mentioned, you know, we did not play good enough to win weeks one and two, for whatever the reason. We just didn't. And then you move on and you get your team ready to play the next one. So I'm proud of where we are in these last 2 weeks, but it doesn't do you any good to look back. We have to look forward. So it's a great one this week. That's the NFL. I always tell everybody it just comes at you every single week, and this week is no different with a great team for Baltimore coming to our place.
9: A team that has a potentially dominant running game. Always has a specific advantage in the NFL because, you know, that's your bread and butter, and then that opens up the passing game for your quarterback. There's a lot of different ways that happens. But watching what you've been able to do with the running game as a whole, how much of that has to do with all the other parts of it, your offensive line, the wide receivers blocking downfield?
10: Well, I think obviously in a vacuum, if you can run the football, teams start playing one high defense and you can then throw the football. And when they start playing two high defense, you can go back to running the football. It never will be that simple because there is a proliferation of split safety just period in the game. And I think everybody's realized that with the Vic Fangio defenses that are going around the league that play a big umbrella and force you to run the ball. So I just think it's an evolution. But to your point, Scott, no good run game, no good pass game is accomplished without 11 guys on the same page. And the thing I'm proud about when we have our success, whether via the air or in the ground, but in this case the ground, we got wide receivers blocking. We have a quarterback carrying out his fakes. We have a quarterback getting us in and out of the correct runs, which is no small thing. We put a lot on the quarterback's plate week to week, and I thought Mike has been outstanding of understanding that. But when you have a offensive line, a tight end group, a wide receiver group that's blocking, and then you have guys like Bijan Robinson and Brian Robinson, you feel really good about your chance of getting some yards.
9: You know, people probably don't think about that very much, the quarterback playing a big part in the running game, and in general, the running of this offense. Mike has come back from his injury, and after the first couple of throws, he has looked tremendously comfortable in what he's doing. Is that a function of the experience that he's had? I mean, you're new. How new is your system for him?
10: Sure. I'd give Mike a ton of credit. I'd give Mike and his coaches a ton of credit. They've worked very hard since the spring. You know, this was a new system for everybody in our quarterback room. So understanding the nuance, understanding the whys behind all of these plays, and then just sheer work and reps and getting the under center footwork correct in the run game, understanding the cans, as we call them, in the run game of when we're getting to a pass or we're getting to a different run. I think it's just a lot of work. So if Mike looks comfortable, it's the product of a lot of work that he's done really through the spring, through the summer, and into the season.
9: Kevin Stefanski, the head coach of the Atlanta Falcons. If you want to hear more of our conversation, tune in to this week's edition of NFL Insider here on Westwood One. And, of course, the pregame show on Sunday night football between the Baltimore Ravens and Atlanta Falcons will begin at 7:30 Eastern time with all the scores and highlights from week number 5. Our halftime score, Dallas 10, Tampa Bay 7. 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

0: Back of the Thursday Night Football halftime show. Cowboys lead it by 3 at the break, and let's talk about that drive for the Bucs earlier in this game. 10 minutes, 58 seconds, their longest drive in 19 years. They've been playing keep away in this one. They get the football first to begin the second half. This has been the Thursday Night Football Halftime Show on Westwood One, sponsored by Liberty Mutual Insurance. 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Up next, we'll get you back to AT&T Stadium and rejoin Kevin Kugler and Ryan Harris. 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
6: 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Health questions required. Jalen Daniels in that first half. 12 of 16, 90 yards and a touchdown. Dak Prescott, 9 of 20, 114 yards. Williams, 7 carries, 32 yards and a score for the Dallas Cowboys. CeeDee Lamb, the NFL's leading receiver. 1 catch, 4 yards. In the first half, Bucky Irving, 9 carries, 35 yards. Leading receiver tonight, Ibuka, 4 catches, 15 yards. Godwin, 3 catches, 36 yards. And how about the importance of leaving your team with a short third down? Both teams combined, needing 4 yards or fewer, they're a perfect 5 for 5. Needing 5 yards or more, they are 0-4-7. 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All right, Ryan, what's the game plan for each team here in the second half?
7: Starting with the Buccaneers, run the ball. You got Bucky Irving averaging almost 4 yards per carry. Let him cook. And for the Cowboys, you gotta win third down. 1 for 5 at home on third down tonight. Cannot happen. Gotta be better with the operations too. Each team, the Bucks run the ball, Cowboys win that third down.
6: 10-7 Dallas as we wind our way towards the start of this third quarter. It'll be Tampa Bay with the football first, and Jalen Daniels has played well tonight. You've got to be impressed with what he's done.
7: And especially his incomplete pass. That was about 50 yards in the air, going over one defender, under another. He has really been running the system and mechanics, staying in the pocket, making quick decisions. Those one-step throws, they want to get back to off of running the ball because that really gives him confidence. But I'm impressed with the young Jalen Daniels. He has improved in just 1 week tremendously.
6: So back deep will be Gainwell and Cameron Johnson. Tampa Bay is going to move from our right to our left here to start this third quarter. Brandon Aubrey will kick off for the Dallas Cowboys.
7: One player I'm looking for on Tampa Bay is Tez Johnson. I think they got to get him involved in the passing game a little more. He's got elite speed, and he'll take some pressure off of Ibuka and Godwin.
6: Time now for the second half kickoff, sponsored by Boot Barn. Boot Barn celebrates the values of honesty, hard work, ingenuity, and perseverance, proudly offering a piece of the American spirit. Boot Barn, keep West.
7: Got a pair of double H's from Boot Barn. Thank you, Boot Barn. Anytime you're in Texas, you got to get some cowboy boots.

0: Okay. Love that.
1: You know, got to get some boots.
0: You don't need to be taller, though.
1: Yeah, right. And it does hurt. It's like walking on planks. Who's making the comfortable Cole Haan style of boot? I need some cushion in there, man.
0: We are underway at a line drive kick. It'll bounce at the 14 into the arms of Cameron Johnson. Johnson across the 20-yard line looking for room on the right side. And he is stacked up at a 25 and a flag down during the return thrown in the middle of the field. Caleb Downs on the tackle, but Jalen Daniels may be backing up to start this third quarter drive.
2: To return, holding, receiving team number 84. 10-yard penalty, first down.
0: That's Bauer Sharp, the rookie who is called for the hold, so back up the Buccaneers. Elijah Clark, the safety for the Cowboys, it was questionable to return with a hamstring. He has been downgraded to out, so they're one further down in the secondary for Dallas. Already Kobe Durant out with a hamstring, and Joey Porter Jr. was out with an illness tonight.
1: It's that time of year, Kev. There's injuries left and right. And right now, you got to play with who you got in the huddle. Tampa Bay with an opportunity here to take the lead if they can get a touchdown, tie it if they get a field goal.
0: First and 10 at the 14-yard line. Daniels is under center. Motion across from left to right. Daniels turns, gives it to Bucky Irving, jumping around some traffic, bouncing to the left side, cuts it back to the right and gets into the clear, up the left sideline to the 40, Irving to midfield, on a veer to the 40, left sideline to the 30, weaves back to the 20, and is twisted out of bounds near the Dallas 15. Bucky Irving broke that initial line and motored all the way to the 15, 72 yards and a first down for Tampa Bay.
1: What vision by Bucky Irving. You mentioned it, Kevin. He jumps, cuts right from a defender in the backfield. Sharp left turn, sharp right. He made a question mark with his feet before he got to the open space. He's upset with himself he didn't finish, but what a huge play. And look what happens when you run the ball, Kev.
0: Equals his longest run of his career from the Tampa 14 to the Dallas 14. And it's first down and 10. Gainwell, the running back, the handoff to the motion man, Ibuka, sweeps the left side to the 5. And Ibuka is in for a Tampa Bay touchdown. Two plays and a lightning strike. From the Tampa Bay Buccaneers, they take the 13-10 lead 1 minute into the third quarter.
1: Huge block by Chris Godwin on the end. Actually got two for one. Slowed down the defense for the Cowboys, and what a way to come out in the third quarter if you're Tampa Bay. Two runs, 6 points. Now you got the lead.
0: First career rushing touchdown for Emeka Ibuka. And this stunned crowd has just watched their defense get gashed again. McLaughlin for the extra point makes it 14-10. Tampa Bay, 1 minute into the third, and the running game alive, and so are the Buccaneers. Up by 4 on the road. This is Westwood One's coverage of the National Football League.
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1: Woo.
0: Getting it done for Tampa Bay. Two runs. They go right down the field in 1 minute and score a go-ahead touchdown, 14-10, Buccaneers.
1: So they got a 15-play, 10-minute drive and a two-play drive. I mean, they're doing it all kinds of ways. It happened so fast, I bet the Cowboys defenders on the sidelines like, what just happened? They tried to blitz early. I think they'll get out of that now. But conversely, if you're Tampa Bay, you want to blitz. You want to put some pressure on Dak. Try and get a turnover.
0: Line drive kickoff to Turpin at the 10. Up the left sideline, across the 20, and out of bounds at the 26. David Walker doing everything over there to make the tackle on the sidelines. 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So the Dallas Cowboys mark the football at the 32-yard line. It's first down and 10. Single setback is Javonte Williams. He'll get the carry, and he's upended at the 30-yard line, knifing into the backfield. It's Kelonte Scott. You talk with Tampa Bay's defensive coaches, and Ryan, they'll tell you one thing. Scott plays like a linebacker. He certainly did there.
1: And he's got tremendous experience coming out of Miami. He's played in the playoff games. He knows big-time football, and he's showing up in a big way tonight.
0: Second down and 12 at the 30-yard line. Lamb and Pickens to the left of the line. CeeDee Lamb, one catch, 4 yards, a week after having 17 catches in the win over Houston. Shotgun snap to Prescott, looks left, throws over the middle, finds his tight end, and down shy of the 40-yard line is Luke Schoonmaker. Anzalone and Melifonwu combining on the stop near the 40, third and two coming up.
1: Dak Prescott is just an elite quarterback, looking left the whole time before he fires the football to Schoonmaker. Just elite in the little details. He's the best player on the field.
0: They move the ball back to the 39. It's third and three from the 39. They need the 42 for the first. Pickens left of the line. Stack to the right side. They'll motion the tight end Ferguson. Prescott throws. Pickens on a slant. Pulls it down at midfield. Across the Tampa Bay 40 and down to the 34. Ifeatu Melifonwu finally caught him, but Pickens on the run slants his way for 26.
1: Excellent job by Dak Prescott identifying what the defense was in zone, and as soon as Pickens hit his left foot to come back to the field, he was dotted with the football. Big play for the Cowboys that they really needed.
0: First and 10 at the Tampa Bay 34. Flannoy splits wide left, Lamb wide right. Bunch two tight ends up on the right side. Prescott turns, gives it to Williams. Williams trying to find room to the left as he started right, bounced left. It's maybe a yard to the 32-yard line. They'll advance it 2 yards, so a 2-yard pickup. For Dallas, that's just their ninth run. They have thrown it 22 times.
1: I think you got to keep forcing that issue, because when you do run the football, you're getting those big passing plays like you had there on third down. But really, only thing stopping the Cowboys has been themselves. They've been in control for much of the night, and a huge opportunity here.
0: Lipke and Williams in the backfield on second and nine. Prescott throws left side. High throw for CeeDee Lamb, who goes up to get it. Progress takes him near the 27 before Jacob Parrish can drive it back. It'll bring up another third down for Dallas. Second catch of the night for Lamb.
1: And Parrish having a good game as well, making that one-on-one tackle. If he misses, Lamb's going to the end zone. Just a firm body-to-body, shoulder-to-shoulder tackle. Get over here with both arms stretched out.
0: Two catches, now 9 yards for Lamb. Third and three for Dallas at the 27. Trailing 14-10. Three receivers to the right. Pickens wide left. Prescott in the shotgun. Has the snap, float back, throws on the run. The pass is deflected into the air, and it ends up in the hands of Yaya Diaby. It's an interception. He threw the slant. It ricocheted off two different players and ends up in the palms of the 6'4", 270-pounder out of Louisville.
1: Diaby, the result of the tip from his other teammate. And what focus by Diaby to get that ball, get down, and turn that thing over to his offense. What a play. Smith originally had his hands on it. Diaby coming in and bringing it home.
0: Turnover to Tampa at a 14-10 lead.

0: for the Bucks with a football and 10:43 to go in the third. 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
0: 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The Cowboys are the only team in the NFL without an interception on defense this season. It's only the third time in team history they have none in their first four games. It also happened in 2008 and 2018. They have never gone through their first five games without a pick. They've gone through their first four and a half games without a pick now, as the Buccaneers get the pick off the deflection and take over first and 10 at their own 25.
9: You have tremendous confidence if you're the Bucs now. The whole playbook's open and no pressure.
0: Bucky Irving is the single back, over 100 yards rushing, 72 on one carry. Here's Irving again, cuts to the right, and Irving across the 30 with a flag down. He's down at the 31, but this one's coming back with a hold. And Irving may be hurt.
10: Holding. Offense number 62. 2 yard penalty. First down.
0: So Graham Barton called for the hold. The bigger problem is that Irving was going to the sideline, favoring what looked like his left arm or hand, kind of holding it to the side, as Kenny Gainwell will come in with a little more pressure on him.
9: I think Bucky Irving might be grabbing his hip. He was stretching the entire TV timeout just on his right hip, so he might be a little dinged up, but Kenneth Gainwell, that's a player now. He's a pro's pro. He can get the work done too.
0: Only four penalties last week for Tampa Bay. That was the 10th of the night. First down and 20 from their own 15-yard line. Shotgun snap, and the handoff is to Gainwell, and Gainwell over the left side gets 6 to the 21. So it'll bring up second down and 14 as we slide under 10 minutes to play third quarter, a 14-10 lead for Tampa Bay.
9: And if you're Tampa Bay, you want to stay aggressive, but you also want to be aware that you have the lead. You don't want to take too big a risk, but you want your guys to feel like you've got your foot on the gas pedal here.
0: Second down and 14 at the 21. Gainwell, the running back. He's to the right of Irving in the gun. Two receivers to the right. Single wide to the left. Standing on the left hash. Moving from our right to our left. Daniels gets the shotgun snap with the numbers. Back pedals along the hash. Throws down the right side. Wide open at midfield is Tez Johnson. Burst down the sideline to the 30. Quickly to the 20, and he's out of bounds. Somehow the Cowboys lose total track of the second-year man from Oregon. And he takes it all the way to the Dallas 15, picking up 64.
9: Incredible job by Jalen Daniels finding Tez Johnson wide open. Quarterbacks will tell you in the NFL, sometimes that's the hardest thing to do, to find a breakdown in coverage in the play. Not for Jalen Daniels. What a huge play for Tez Johnson. He's got elite speed, focus on the football. Couldn't get in the end zone again, but the way the Buccaneers have been playing, they'll be there shortly.
0: Johnson faked that inside move, and Deron Bland fell down. After that, Johnson did all the work from the 15-yard line of Dallas on first down. The handoff is to Irving. Back in there, bounces outside to the 10. 10-yard line, tries to go sideways, and is down at the 6. Given 9 before Marquise Bell can finish it off.
9: I thought Bucky Irving had a huge opportunity coming into this game to become a leader on this offense, and my, has he tonight. He is physical, he is fast, and he is setting up the defense on every one of his runs. The offensive line's helping out, but you need your running back to be a leader with your star quarterback out.
0: 72-yard run in the second half and a 64-yard pass. Explosive plays, the story. Second down and 1 for Tampa Bay at the Dallas 6. Turn and give to Irving. Burst up the middle. Inside the 5. Crawls to the 2. First and goal. From there, Donovan Ezeraku saves the touchdown. But the Buccaneers knocking at the door already with a 14-10 lead.
9: And a head down through the gut run by Bucky Irving. Now with the fresh set of downs, if I'm Tampa Bay, I like a jet sweep here to the right side of their offense, to the open field side. You get Tez Johnson in some space with speed.
0: Bucky Irving, first 6 carries, 11 yards. Last 6, 109. He's the single back on first and goal at the 2. Daniels is under center. Turns, gives, Irving, left side, breaks a tackle, goes low, and into the end zone for a Buccaneer touchdown. Bucky Irving slipped around the grasp of Jayshon Barham and took it in for 6. 20-10, Tampa Bay in Dallas.
9: Huge block by the left guard, Ben Bredesen. Really widened the hole for Bucky Irving to put his left foot in the ground and get upfield. What a dominant response off the turnover by your defense to add 6 to the scoreboard, 7 with a field goal. Tampa Bay is rolling.
0: McLaughlin on for the extra point. 7:31 to go in the third, and the kick by McLaughlin makes it 21-10. Tampa Bay. Desperation for the Buccaneers, and so far they are responding. 21-10, the 0-4 Bucks lead the 2-2 Cowboys. 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
0: 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Irving, the 1-yard touchdown run to cap it. In Tampa Bay's first half touchdown drive, 15 plays, 10:58. Their 2 second half drives combined 7 plays, taking 4:12 off the clock. That's good news for Dallas, Ryan Harrison, that there's still 7.5 to play in the third, down 11.
9: And Dallas has plenty of time with the... explosive lineup that they have on offense. But I'll tell you something, it has to start now if you're the Dallas Cowboys. And conversely, we just saw for the Buccaneers, Tristan Wirfs going to the medical tent. Hopefully he's okay, but that could be a big, big injury.
0: Turpin on the return, fumbles the football, it's out of his hands, bouncing around at the 35-yard line. Huge pile of humanity as Turpin up the left sideline, coughed up the football. Who's got it? Buccaneers are saying they do. Dallas is saying they do in surprising developments in football. And now we'll wait and see who actually has the football as the officials unstack the pile. This is a giant unstack. Tampa is saying, we've got it. We've got it. They do have it.
9: Wow.
0: Oh, my goodness.
9: What a perfectly timed turnover. And back-to-back turnovers now for this Tampa Bay defensively. And a real rugby scrum. Looked like the Cowboys have it. We're watching the replay. Looked like the Cowboys had it, but then it got taken away at the bottom of the pile. Kevin, those piles are dangerous places for human beings to be, let alone to hang on to a football.
0: Miles Killebrew came over from the right side and poked it out of the left hand of Turpin. And then it bounced around, bodies all over. It was Kevin Knowles who came out of the pile with the ball. Not sure how many times he exchanged possession in that pile, but Knowles the last to have it, and it's first down and 10 at the Dallas 37-yard line. Gainwell, the running back, on first down. Play action. Daniels under pressure. He's in trouble, trying to break free. He cannot. Donovan Ezeraku was the first man there, and Malachi Lawrence finished him off. The first sack of the night for the Dallas Cowboys, a loss of 11.
9: And Tristan Wirfs comes jogging back out. Justin School, the left tackle in there, really not what you want to call with a new tackle in, the play action pass with a deep developing route. A big, big play by the Cowboys, moving them kind of back on the other side of the star.
0: Tristan Wirfs coming back out, as you mentioned, Ryan. He's got a brace on his right knee. He's still moving a little slow. Second down and 21 at the 48. Daniels straight drop, looking. Pass is deflected at the line. It is incomplete. Pass was tipped. It bounced incomplete and rolled out of bounds, and it's third and 21. Looked like Malachi Lawrence got a hand on that one.
9: And heads-up play by Kenneth Gainwell. Unclear if it was going to be a lateral or not. He just kicked the ball out of bounds as it was dribbling on the ground. But Jalen Daniels needing to step up in the pocket. It's tough for young quarterbacks to understand there's more time when you step up in the pocket. But there he's just leaking out the back and creates that tip opportunity.
0: All right, the ball at the 48 of Dallas. It's third and 21, but you're about 8 yards from a real legit field goal try here if you're Tampa Bay.
9: I like a QB design run.
0: On third and 21, it's Daniels from the shotgun. Sits in a clean pocket, throws left side, and it's caught by Emeka Ebuka down at the 28-yard line of Dallas. He needed the 27 for a first. That's a big catch by Ebuka. Off the field, the NFL and crucial catch reminds us that early detection can save lives. It takes all of us to intercept cancer. 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So with replay assist, they have determined the spot of the football is the 27-yard line, and it's a first down. The challenge flag had already been thrown by Todd Bowles. He wanted to challenge the spot. Replay assist says no need. It's a first down on third and 21.
9: And Jalen Daniels split the two in Emeka Ebuka's jersey. What a throw on third and forever. Shows you how much confidence the Buccaneers have in Daniels, that they called that play. You and I were talking about getting set for a field goal. We got to up our game, Kev.
0: Oh, what a backbreaker for that Dallas defense. Woo. First and 10 at the 27-yard line of Dallas. Daniels under center, turns, play action, bootlegs right, throws on the run. It's Otten with a catch at the 25, spins around a fallen defender at the 20, and Otten tumbling backwards down to the 17-yard line of Dallas. It'll be another first down. He gains 11. Shamar James and Savone Rebel are there to finally make the tackle, but the Bucs are rolling now.
9: And Otten using a little bit of a lacrosse spin there when he caught the football, created some yak by doing so. And Otten just having a good game, too. So many players for Tampa Bay showing up on offense and defense.
0: Savone Rebel is...

0: down now. After the 20th first down by Tampa Bay, Revel stays down on the ground. Remember, Elijah Clark out, Kobe Durant out, Joey Porter out, Savone Revel now being tended to. While they do that, we'll step aside. 5:40 to go in the third. Tampa Bay 21, Dallas 10. 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
0: 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First down and 10 at the 16-yard line of Dallas. Tampa Bay leading 21-10 and looking for more after another turnover. Gainwell in the backfield. Daniels under center. Motion across from Ibuka, and a flag is down. Motion.
9: False start. Offense number 67. 5-yard penalty. First down.
0: Second time tonight we've said Luke Getteke's name in the penalty area, and it'll back him up 5.
10: And a small coaching point that Jalen Daniels is going to get tomorrow is, hey, when you have double motion, make sure to let your linemen know, because all of a sudden you hear shift and shift again, and if you're not prepared for that, you can get the offsides penalty like they just had.
0: So it's first down and 15, sixth offensive penalty for Tampa Bay tonight. First down and 15, back the ball up to the 21-yard line of Dallas. Daniels under center, play action. Daniels sets up the screen to Gainwell. Gainwell turns, looks, sees 3, now 4 Cowboys, and he'll lose yardage all the way back to the 26. Jayshon Barham, D. Winters, both were right there. He caught that ball, pivoted around, and went, uh-oh.
10: Something must have tipped off the Cowboys defense, because they were, half of them were on that side of the field as soon as Gainwell caught it. You got to put some more deception in if you're Tampa Bay, but you're still in a good spot within field goal range, plenty of opportunity.
0: Second and 20 at the 26-yard line of Dallas. Ibuka motioning slot left. Two receivers to either side. Now Godwin motions behind the quarterback Daniels. The handoff is to Gainwell. He'll try the right side. Doesn't get much. Down to the 23-yard line. A pickup of 3. Rashawn Gary on the tackle. And now a third down and long coming up. Remember, in the first half, 5 yards or more, neither team could convert. 0 for 7.
10: And the Buccaneers just got a third and 20 converted for a first down. So they have the confidence here. And it might even be 4-down territory. You have the lead, not necessary, but if you're feeling like you want to get some edge on your offense, you can go for it too if you get close.
0: Third down and 17 from the 23, leading 21-10. Daniels along the right hash in the shotgun. Looks to his left. sees two receivers, a single receiver to the right, gets the shotgun snap, pressure comes, sets it up, short toss to Gainwell right side. Gainwell weaving to the 25, and he had the zig and zag a lot to get back to the line of scrimmage at the 23, where Ezeraku finished him off. So they didn't get a lot, they got nothing. It's fourth down, and on comes the field goal unit trying to make it a two-touchdown game.
10: I don't like the back-to-back screen calls. But with what Jalen Daniels has done tonight, you got to give him a chance to go to the end zone. So but if I'm Jalen Daniels, I'm coming off the sidelines and telling my offensive coordinator that.
0: 41-yard try. Remember, McLaughlin, big leg, but not great from 40 to 49. 65% in his career from this range, but he's good on this one as he veers it around and down the middle to make it a 24-10 Tampa Bay lead. With that field goal, Barbasol will make another donation to Kurt and Brenda Warner's Treasure House, a living community for adults with disabilities. 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Close Shave America, Close Shave Barbasol. 24-10 Tampa Bay. 2:58 to play in the third. 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
0: 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The Tampa Bay Buccaneers PR staff's going to have some work to do after tonight because they're going to have to redo the record book. Earlier, the second longest drive for a touchdown in the history of Tampa Bay football with a 10-minute, 58-second scoring drive. Just a moment ago, that third and 21, the seventh longest third down conversion in the history of the franchise.
10: Woo!
0: 24-10 Tampa Bay, 2:58 to go in the third as they get ready to kick it off. And Kevontae Turpin, who had his first career fumble on a kick return, back at the three. And you know what he's thinking about.
10: He wants to take it to the house. And the entire Cowboys offense, they have to do something on this drive. Still plenty of time. But you want to get some success and confidence in your offense that really has sputtered here in the second half.
0: 2:58 to go in the third as McLaughlin lines it up to kick off to Kevontae Turpin and the Cowboys. Turpin ranging to his left at the 5, fields it up the left sideline to the 10. Back to the middle at the 20 to the 25, trying to get to the right side, and he's down at the 25-yard line. So Dak Prescott and this offense going to work from the 25-yard line. Still plenty of time, 2:52 to go in the third, but can they establish something here, Ryan?
10: And it's been about 20 minutes since they've been on the field in real time. They got that turnover off the kick return on the last play, on their last drive. They have to get things going. You got to start tapping onto CeeDee Lamb, George Pickens. Start running your best plays that get them open.
0: Prescott in the shotgun along the left hash on first down from the 25. Drops to throw. Sits in a clean pocket. Throws it short. Catch made at the 30-yard line. And out across the 35 goes Jake Ferguson with a first down near the 36. Jacob Parrish on the tackle but moved the chains.
10: Dak Prescott looking like he's in total control. Going through his reads. Finding Ferguson. Getting everybody to the line of scrimmage fast.
0: On first down and 10, just across the 35, Javonte Williams, a hole on the left side, breaks a tackle at the 40 and spins forward to the 43, an 8-yard gain. Scott brings him down. It's second and 2.
10: And now the Cowboys are starting to roll for the first time in this half. Javonte Williams finding the open space, puts his left foot in the ground, gets upfield, gets those hard-earned yards.
0: Second and 2 at the 43. They break the huddle on the left hash. Send Flannoy wide left. Pickens wide to the right. In the slot is Turpin. Second down and 2. Shotgun snap. Prescott floats it over the middle. Awkward throw, and he tried to hit wide open Kevontae Turpin standing right in the middle of the star at midfield, but it almost looked like Prescott tried to pull that ball back and ended up sort of shot-putting it behind his intended receiver.
10: I think he wanted Turpin to settle down because Turpin was heading right into a linebacker. I think that made Dak Prescott hesitate just for a split second. He who hesitates has lost, as they did on that play.
0: So it's third down and 2 at the 43. Javonte Williams to the left of Prescott in the shotgun. Motion from Flannoy. Prescott with pressure up the middle. Sets, throws over the middle, and it's batted away from Pickens. Outstanding play by Jacob Parrish, who got in front of Pickens and swats it to the turf. There was pressure from Tyke Smith on the blitz. It's fourth down. The offense stays out there from their own 43.
10: The Cowboys looked like they were going to march down the field, and all of a sudden, they're under pressure, and it looks like they're going to go for it here, Kevin.
0: Own side of midfield at the 43. They need 2 for the first.
10: And for Tampa Bay, the coaching point is watch the snap count. Watch the snap.
0: Prescott in the shotgun. Three receivers out there. 2 wide right. Single left is Pickett. Shotgun snap comes to Prescott. He throws under pressure. It's off the fingertips of Jake Ferguson. It's incomplete. They turn it over on downs. They brought Smith again with pressure on Prescott, and he threw it high, and the Boo Birds have arrived in Dallas.
10: Phenomenal defense by Tampa Bay. Again with the blitz, back-to-back plays, really made Dak uncomfortable, and an almost another interception off the tip ball for the Buccaneers as well. I would have punted it there, Kevin. There's still a lot of time left in the game, but perhaps these Cowboys are afraid of Jalen Daniels and this Buccaneers offense.
0: 1:46 to go in the third and a timeout in Dallas. Tampa Bay ball leading 24-10. 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
0: Rain-X wipers know what it's like to have a loyal fan base. 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Who's the rookie and who's the 11th year pro? Jalen Daniels, 7 of his last 8. Dak Prescott, 1 for his last 5 with an interception. Woof. On first down, Sean Tucker, the running back. Tampa

0: taking over on the Dallas side of midfield. Tucker with the carry, and he'll push the pile from the 43-yard line down near the 37. Close to a 6-yard gain on first down. And if you're Jalen Daniels and offensive coordinator Zach Robinson, Ryan, you're thinking about, let's keep that clock moving a little bit. Let's accelerate towards the end of this game. I know it's late third quarter, but you're up 2 touchdowns.
1: Well, and the way they've been moving the ball, you want to take as much time as possible. You want this to bleed into the fourth quarter, maybe score with 12 and a half minutes to go and put this game almost out of reach for Dallas.
0: 17 for 22 now for Daniels, 162 yards. Second and four from the 37-yard line. Tucker again, the lone setback. He gets it on a delayed handoff, trying to bounce to the right side. A flag is down behind the play as Tucker is down near the 33-yard line, but likely a hold to back him up.
2: Holding. Offense number 68. 10-yard penalty. Second down.
0: 12th penalty. 7 on the offense for 82 yards as Ben Bredesen's hold will back him up.
1: And when the Buccaneers are running outside the tackles, that's when they're getting those holding calls. Conversely, when they're going up between the tackles, they're getting the most yards. So that's where, if I'm the offensive coordinator, Zach Robinson, I'm calling some more gut runs, as they call them. Stay inside those tackles. Having issues with hands outside when you go outside of them.
0: Put it back to midfield where it's 2nd and 14. Actually put it at the 47-yard line. 2nd and 14. Daniels along the left hash in the shotgun. 2 wide right. Single to the left slot side is Ibuka. Handoff is to Sean Tucker. Very conservative approach here on this drive for Tampa Bay as Tucker gets 2 to the 45.
1: And they're going to let this go into the fourth quarter, and they're going to be able to take it on the other side of that. So you've got a monumental lead almost here going into the fourth quarter. The score 24-10. You're not in a hurry to get things done. You don't need points right now. You want them, of course. But I like this method of just getting to the line, running the ball.
0: But you also know that you're facing an offense that has put 30 points or more on the board in 3 of the 4 games this season. They line it up on 3rd and 13 in the shotgun. They don't have to snap it, and they won't. They were hoping to get a free 5 from an aggressive Dallas defense. They didn't. And so the fourth quarter is about to arrive in Dallas, Texas, with the score, Tampa Bay 24, Dallas 10. 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
5: 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The Cowboys trailed the Vikings late in the divisional playoffs, and they needed, well, a prayer.
6: Staubach standing back at his 45, waiting the shotgun snap. 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He drops. 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Drew Pearson's going for it. He catches the ball! 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
0: Don't miss all the NFL excitement on NBC this Sunday night when the Ravens meet the Falcons. 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With Ryan Harris and our entire Westwood One crew, I'm Kevin Kugler. Third quarter in the books. Tampa Bay now 352 yards of total offense. 8 in the third quarter. 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Buccaneers start this fourth quarter with a 3rd and 13 at the Dallas 46. Remember, McLaughlin's got a long leg. Gainwell in at running back on 3rd down and 13. Daniels to throw on a slant, but he threw it behind Ibuka, and there's a flag. Ibuka tried to reach back and pull it in. The throw was behind him, but the flag is thrown, and it'll be a 1st down for Tampa Bay on 3rd and 13.
2: Pass interference. Defense number 28. Ball is placed at the spot of the foul. It's an automatic 1st down.
0: Another penalty gives Tampa Bay a 1st down. Twice on the opening drive that happened.
1: And I'm watching the replay right now, and Rebel grabs the back of the helmet of Ibuka. That's going to get called every time. Of course, he didn't mean to do it, but you got to know the situation. Huge opportunity to limit this drive. And the Cowboys, again, injuring themselves, making their night harder.
0: We've not seen Bucky Irving the last two drives. He's standing on the sideline without a helmet. 1st down and 10 after the penalty from the 39. Sean Tucker is the running back for Tampa Bay. Motion across from Ibuka. We've got flags down. There was early movement again. The operation a little bulky right now.
2: False start. Offense number 88. 5-yard penalty. 1st down.
0: That's Cade Otten leaving early.
1: And the Tampa Bay Buccaneers are irate with the referees because during the second shift, the Cowboys defense shouted a mimicked call that got Otten to jump. And typically they should call that on the defense. So the Cowboys getting away with one there.
0: 1st and 15 at the 43. Tucker again is the single back. He'll stand to the right of Daniels, who's on the left hash, moving from our left to our right in this fourth quarter. Leading 24-10, three receivers right. Godwin now in motion from right to left. The snap comes floating back to Daniels. Hands it to Tucker. Tucker runs into the arms of D. Winters and then just powers him down to the 37-yard line. It's a pickup of 6 for Sean Tucker, and it'll bring up 2nd down.
1: And the Buccaneers almost had a fumble. Godwin was coming across right to left right when the ball snapped, and he kind of stopped, and the ball looked like it scraped his belly button as it got to Daniel's hands.
0: Bucky Irving back in. First time in 2 drives we've seen him. Irving in at running back on 2nd and 9 from the 37. Ibuka and Tez Johnson left of the line. Chris Godwin slot right. Daniels right hash in the shotgun. Looking to the left, pointing to the left, directing his receivers. Now gets the shotgun snap. Daniels looking, sits, throws short. Irving in the flat, breaks a tackle, makes a 2nd man miss, and weaves his way to the 32-yard line where LT Overton finally finished him off. It was Winters and Barham that each had a shot at him. They both missed the tackle and allowed Irving to get it for a 3rd and 4.
1: And Bucky Irving looking like a member of the Temptations out there. Shoo-doo, taking a little sidestep. He has really got that sideways motion going. Makes somebody miss and then gets upfield. What a move.
0: And now a 3rd and 4. Gainwell back in. 3 receivers left. Otten split wide right. Daniels on the right hash. In the shotgun. Sending Ibuka in motion wide left. Daniels to throw from the gun. Steps right. Pressure comes. Daniels floating to the left side. He's going to tuck it and run. He's got the corner at the 25 and out of bounds at the Dallas 23-yard line. A 1st down chased out by Winters. 9-yard scramble for Jalen Daniels, and the Buccaneers are on the move again.
1: Excellent decision by Jalen Daniels. Getting upfield, realizing that he's got the space, and then Kenneth Gainwell putting a block down, creating the space for the 1st down. What a team 1st down on that one.
0: And how do you win on the road? How about 6 for 10 on 3rd down?
1: You gotta win 3rd down, particularly on the road. That's a nod to the communication and the game plan of the Buccaneers.
0: They were 24th in the league before tonight. Irving the running back on 1st down from the 23. Ibuka in motion from right to left. Straight handoff. Irving bouncing to the outside at the 20 and an ankle tackle at the 17-yard line, but Deron Blando, there was more meat on that bone for Bucky Irving. A pickup as it stands of 6, and the clock runs 12 and a half to play.
1: And this is ideal if you're the Buccaneers. You are, with each second, taking the hope away from the Cowboys while at the same time boosting the confidence of your offense. What a masterful drive right here by the Buccaneers.
0: 2nd down and 4. All-star.

0: happened when Dallas opted to go for it on fourth down on their own side of midfield, didn't convert.
1: Did not understand that. They'll be talking about it all weekend.
0: Irving is the single back. Second down and four from the 17. Daniels turns, gives to Irving, a hop step to the outside, trying to get the corner at the 15, and he's chased out of bounds by Amir Speed. And Amir Speed, a little bit slow to that edge.
1: Nice.
0: Stops him a yard short of the first down.
1: I see what you did there. And Bucky Irving, that ball was designed to go to the left side of the center, but he said, broke it out to the right. Not only gained speed, but found a way to get upfield to make it third and one.
0: From the 14, 11:40 and counting to play in the fourth quarter. Buccaneers trying to add to a 14-point lead as they search for their first win of this season. Otten motioning from right to left. Daniels in the gun. Stomps his foot, gets the shotgun snap, hands it to Irving. Up the middle, he's got the first down to the 10-yard line. Bucky Irving moves the chains. On the night, Tampa Bay needing 4 yards or fewer on third down, a perfect 6 for 6.
1: And that's Bucky Irving and Jalen Daniels. But Bucky Irving, I think this is his breakout game. He's always been talented. He's always had that ability. But he has really put the team on his shoulders and given a lot of space for Jalen Daniels to be comfortable all night long.
0: 16 carries, 135 yards, and a score tonight for Irving. He stays in from the 10, first down and goal. Three receivers left. Daniels under center this time. Motion now from Abuka to the right side of the line. The handoff is to Irving. Jump cut right, back to the left. Zigs and zags up the middle to the 7-yard line. Second and goal. Tampa Bay's more than fine with that, Ryan. That clock continuing to run.
1: And they know they're getting at least 3 points, provided there's no turnover. And the other thing, too, excellent opportunity to do the play-action pass here with the way they've been running the football. But like you said, they're in no hurry. They have total confidence in their plays. And you got the Dallas Cowboys on their heels with their end zone right behind.
0: Dallas's offense has had the ball for a grand total of 15 minutes and 7 seconds tonight. Second and goal at the 7-yard line. Motion from Ibuka. Play action. Daniels sets. Pressure comes. Breaks free. Daniels on the roll to the right side. Tucks it to the 5 and jumps out of bounds inside the 5 near the 4. Shamar James blocked the path to the end zone. No further progress from that 4-yard line. They'll mark him in between the 3 and 4 where it's 3rd and goal.
1: I like that play call. I think it gives you options. Makes the defense really play. And I also like how Jalen Daniels on that step up with Rashawn Gary on his edge, knew where the space was going to be in the pocket. Really impressive move by Jalen Daniels.
0: 24-10 Tampa Bay. Another third and short. This is 3rd and goal from the 4.
1: They just showed Jalen Daniels' mom here on the screen. What a night she must be having watching her son succeed.
0: 3rd and goal from the 4. Daniels on the right hash. Gets the shotgun snap. Looks. Throws. Left side. It is caught at the 1, but he cannot get in. Ibuka denied at the 1-yard line by Reddy Stewart. And now ready for a decision from Todd Bowles. Do you take a sure 3 or do you go for the jugular at 0-4?
1: I think you go for the jugular. And there, Ibuka's got to get into the end zone. That route has to be beyond the goal line. But I like it. It looks like Tampa Bay is going to go for it. I think you do. You got nothing to lose. 2-touchdown lead on the road. I like giving this opportunity to the offense.
0: They're going to let this clock run down, and they're going to call timeout. We'll see if during the timeout they don't look at that and go, gosh, a 3 would make it a 17-point game.
1: This drive started with 2 minutes left in the third quarter, and now you're at 8:36. Unbelievable.
0: So a timeout is used by the Tampa Bay Buccaneers before 4th and goal from the 1. With Ryan Harris, I'm Kevin Kuglu. 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What a moment this is going to be in this ballgame. You've got Chase McLaughlin on the sidelines, asking, begging, can I come kick? Can I come kick? The offense says, no, you cannot. They're staying on the field. 4th and goal with the ball snuggled just inside the 1.
1: A little bit of chicanery going on. Tampa Bay brought out all 11 members of the offense. And then, oh, right when the whistle blew, we're going to send two guys off and change our formation, forcing the Cowboys to change their call and communicate here in a short time frame.
0: Jalen Daniels on the sideline. Who was he talking to? Not his offensive coordinator, not his head coach, but Baker Mayfield.
1: Yep.
0: He was giving him some coaching points.
1: And players always love to ask a veteran who's been there before, hey, what am I not thinking about? Says a lot about Daniels.
0: Fourth and goal at the one. Tampa Bay rolling the dice a bit here. Going for it on fourth down. Motion from the tight end from right to left. The hand is to Tucker. Tucker in the backfield. Dives forward through initial contact. They're going to stack it up at the goal line. Did he get in? The officials, no signal yet. They're looking. Did the ball break the plane? It did not. Dallas denies Tucker at the goal line. Turnover on downs inside the one. And it stays 24-10 as the Buccaneers fail on fourth down at the one.
1: And now the Cowboys have a chance to get back in this game.
0: 24-10. Tampa Bay says no for the three. They get nothing at all. Timeout in Arlington. This is Westwood One's coverage of the National Football League.
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0: 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A 12-play, 41-yard drive that took 8:14 off the clock. But Tampa Bay comes up empty, so it remains a two-score game. Now Dallas starts inside the one on first down. Dak Prescott in the shotgun. He'll throw from the end zone to the left side. It's caught by Flannoy. Gets some breathing room at the 10, across the 15, and tossed to the turf near the 17 by Jacob Parrish. First down and room to operate now from the 17.
1: And there for Tampa Bay, Tykee Smith just made the wrong guess on the receivers. Should have been in position to knock that ball down.
0: Williams to the left now of Prescott, who stands in the shotgun. Three receivers right, single wide left. George Pickens, the receiver, to the left. Look in that direction. Prescott gets free of pressure. Throws downfield. It's caught. Turpin crossing from right to left. Takes it in at the 31 of Dallas. A pickup of 15 and a first down.
1: Gutsy throw by Dak Prescott. He had a linebacker in his stomach as he threw that football. Unbelievable. He got it down.
0: Cansey and Smith were both there, and he got away. First and 10 at the 31. Prescott throws quick slant. Pickens with a catch at the 40 and down at the 45-yard line. Chewing up yardage in chunks now. 14 more for Prescott.
1: Time to take some risks now if you're the Tampa Bay Buccaneers. And that might start with jumping a route to shut off the slant that's gotten you twice here in the last three plays.
0: 7:18 remaining in the fourth. Clock continuing to run. They line it up first and 10 at the Dallas 45. Draw play. Javonte Williams with the carry runs into Vita Vea trying to blow up the 347-pounder. And he and Vea go tumbling down near the 49. A pickup of four.
1: And Javonte Williams got the best of Vea on that one. Just putting Vea on his back. Vea made a tackle, but he's going to feel that one tomorrow.
0: Second down and six from the 49. Low shotgun snap. Prescott goes down to get it. Picks it up to Pickens on a slant at the 40. Pickens going high in the air at the 35. And down at the 31 of Tampa Bay. It's not taking Dallas long. They have motored from the 1 all the way to the 31 of Tampa. 20 more through the air on the slant.
1: And Tampa's making it way too easy. The defender was 7 yards off the ball. George Pickens and CeeDee Lamb have been getting off here with those slant routes. You got to stay inside out on that leverage to shut that down.
0: First down and 10 at the Tampa Bay 31. Prescott sets in a clean pocket. Throws down the left sideline. Incomplete. He was aiming for Ryan Flannoy, I believe. No, Jonathan Mingo, who has not been out there much tonight. He's been battling illness, but Mingo on the field, and he overshot the target with Pickens on the sideline. He may be favoring a shoulder.
1: Just a rare miss by Dak Prescott. Had he put it on the money, Mingo catches that one for a huge first down in the year. First and goal to go.
0: Second down and 10 from the 31. Buccaneers showing pressure. Here they come. Quick slant. Mingo with the catch. And Mingo down to the 23-yard line. His second catch of the year. Jacob Parrish on the tackle. And it's third down.
1: And the Cowboys going with the double cadence. And the Buccaneers not checking out of the blitz when they get caught in it. You don't want to show Dak what you're doing.
0: Third down and two. The handoff is to the fullback, Hunter Lipke. Rumbling down to the 18-yard line. Giving the 17 and a first down. Boy, now, Dallas has marched this.
1: And now if you're Tampa Bay, you're saying make a play. Someone make a play here. Get a turnover. And let's shut down this success.
0: On first down and 10. Prescott from the shotgun. Floats it a fade. Left corner. Mingo diving in the end zone. He cannot pull it in. The pass is incomplete. He leaned for it. And as he hit the turf, it bounced out of his hands. It was going to be a touchdown. It's now second and 10.
1: Excellent effort. Outlaid for the ball, but the ball just, he didn't close his hands underneath it. You want those forearms to touch underneath the football so you can land on the ground and get a touchdown there if you're Mingo. Perfectly thrown ball by Dak Prescott, too. My goodness.
0: Woo. 5.5 to go, and it's second and 10 at the 18 of Tampa Bay.
1: Now if you're Dallas, you got to score quick here. You're running out of time. You definitely don't want to land inbounds with the football.
0: Pickens back out there. He's been favoring his right shoulder, still holding it as he lines up slot left. Out of the shotgun on second down. Prescott looking for Pickens in the end zone. Adjusts, makes the catch, falling into the back of the end zone. Snares it with those two pink gloved hands for six. 18 yards from Dak Prescott to George Pickens. And the Cowboys have life. 99 yards for the touchdown.
1: Incredible acrobatic catch by George Pickens. He jumps, he spins, he catches, he lands for six. But what an adjustment in the air. Almost looking like a 360 alley-oop dunk.
0: They will line up and go for two. When you're down eight, the analytics say going for two gives you a better chance to win the game.
1: I don't agree with this at all. Kick the field goal. Go for two next time.
0: Here's Prescott to throw for two. Bouncing to the left. Throws into the end zone. It's deflected away by Kalonte Scott.
1: Brian Schottenheimer has some explaining to do as the head coach of the Cowboys. This fourth quarter has not gone the way you need to play to win the game. Starting with going for it on fourth and two in your own territory, and then they're going for two.
0: Tyler Guyton, slow to get up, favoring his back. He's helped to the sideline with a timeout. 5:26 to go. The two-point try, no good. Dallas still within a score and a two-point try of tying it up if they get another opportunity. Down 24-16. 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
2: 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Took 3:06 off the clock. The 18-yard touchdown pass to the talented George Pickens, his first of the year. Pickens and the Cowboys within 8, 24-16. They're showing Michael Irvin on the big screen right now. Crowd responding, as you might imagine, to one of the best to ever wear the Cowboy uniform.
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2: So 5:26 to go in the fourth, and the kickoff to Cameron Johnson. He'll take a knee in the end zone for the touchback. And Tampa Bay's offense will try to put something together again with 5:26 to go. Let's pause 10 seconds for station identification. 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

0: Don't miss all the NFL action next Thursday on Amazon Prime Video when Seattle meets Denver. 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From the 35-yard line on first down, Bucky Irving back in there at running back. Ibuka wide left. Johnson and Godwin wide right. Daniels is under center. And on first down, he'll send Ibuka in motion. Now to the right side, we've got a whistle, we've got a flag.
1: You've got to get rid of the double motion.
2: False start, offense number 68. 5 yard penalty, go first down.
0: It's Ben Bredesen moving again, and it's that double motion, isn't it?
1: The second of three times that they have gotten a penalty on that, get rid of it. The guys are clearly not focused enough and don't understand that Dallas is trying to draw them offsides. Just get rid of it, line up, run the football.
0: First and 15 now. Bad start for Tampa Bay trying to put it away and get their first win. Daniels under center. Here's the second motion. Ibuka from left to right. The handoff to Irving trying to bounce to the left side. Really good reaction by Quinnen Williams. He bounced off a block to slow him down. Amir Speed came over to finish it off at the 31.
1: Looks like there's a cowboy down.
0: Not that's ideal. Jay Sean Barham, who's still down on the turf.
1: The Buccaneers again running the double motion after just getting a penalty on it. This is one of those situations where an offensive line and quarterback, they want to get to the line of scrimmage. You go on first sound. You don't even give the defense a chance. You line up, play.
0: Second and 14 at the 31. Remember, the Buccaneers marched down to the one-yard line last possession. On fourth down, they went for it instead of kicking the field goal that would have made it a three-score game.
1: Right now, if you're Tampa Bay, you just want to get this to third and manageable, if you can, through the ground. I like a sprint right option. Allow Jalen Daniels to get out there. If he likes a pass, throw it. If he doesn't, run it.
0: Clock will start. Jalen Daniels doesn't have to snap this ball until we're under 4:45 to play. They're not even out of the huddle yet. Play clock still at 17 and counting.
1: That's part of the four-minute offense. You want to snap the ball with about 5 seconds left. Drain that clock as much as you can.
0: Second and 14 from the 31. Daniels sending motion across from Otten, the tight end. Draw play to Irving. Bouncing left side. Cuts it to the 35. And Irving snowed under by Cowboys at the 36. Caleb Downs leads.

0: Way, a pickup of five. It'll bring up third and nine.
1: You're okay with that if you're Tampa Bay, because now you got it at least third and manageable. You have plays for third and nine. But an excellent stop there by the Cowboys to force this long third down and give your offense a chance if you can get off the field.
0: Third down and nine at the 36. The biggest play so far right here. Three receivers right. Gainwell, the running back. Daniels on the left hash in the gun. Gets the shotgun snap. Pressure comes. Throws right side. And it's almost intercepted. Deron Bland had it hit him between the right and left hand. If he secures it, it's a touchdown. There was nothing but green in front of him on the near sideline. And he dropped it. It's fourth down. And the Buccaneers will punt.
1: Defensive backs used to be receivers that couldn't catch. And Bland proving that there. Hit him in the hands. I think he just got too excited. But what a missed opportunity for the Cowboys.
0: Remember in 2023, he had five pick sixes. Almost had one there. Here's Turpin from the 15. Devontae Turpin up the middle to the 20. Secures the ball with both hands after fumbling a kick return earlier. Co-Keith with the tackle at the 24. Timeout on the field. 3:42 to go. Inexplicably, unexplainably, and surprisingly, the Cowboys very much alive. They've got the ball down eight. You're listening to Thursday Night Football on Westwood One.
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0: 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They are watching Broderick Jones come in to play left tackle after we saw Tyler Guyton favor his back earlier. So now a new left tackle in Broderick Jones, who was traded from Pittsburgh at the end of camp this year.
1: Well, I like Broderick Jones coming out of college, but I'm going to give you some credit here, Kev. You saw the offensive lineman in pain. I mean, you care about the big fellas.
0: I do.
1: But that's not ideal, and yet you got the right quarterback in Dak Prescott. So what you want to do is use Javonte Williams to give an extra help there to Broderick Jones. He might not need it, but you want to be willing to help your tackle here in this moment, who's been on the bench for the last 3.5 quarters.
0: Last drive for Dak Prescott. 6 of 8 for 90 yards and a touchdown. He starts this from the 24. First down and 10. Trailing by 8 late in the fourth quarter. In the shotgun. Gets the low shotgun snap by his knees. Sets it up. Throws to Ferguson left side. And Ferguson out to the 30-yard line. Down there in the arms of Tyke Smith. It'll bring up second down after the gain of 6. Second and 4 coming up.
1: And Dak Prescott missed Ryan Flannoy for a touchdown on that one.
0: Second and 4, another low shotgun snap. Prescott pulls it down, throws right side. Catch is made by Flannoy up the sideline, makes a man miss at the 40. Veering left to midfield, Flannoy spins out of another tackle and all the way down to the Tampa Bay 44-yard line. Kelontae Scott finally got the whirling dervish known as Ryan Flannoy to the turf after a 26-yard gain.
1: Excellent effort by Flannoy, and

0: Tampa Bay just giving way too much cushion. These are quick catch and runs that are turning into big plays for Dallas on these last two drives.
1: C.D. Lamb not out there. He has a quad injury. Prescott to throw on first down. Again, a flag is down. Throws over the middle, and it's batted away from Pickens. Crossing from near to far sideline. Middle of the field, Jacob Parrish spikes it down. But a hold may back up Dallas.
2: Holding. Offense number 52. 5-yard penalty. First down.
1: Tyler Booker, the right guard, called for the hold, and Dallas will back up 10.
0: A lot of pressure being put on Dak Prescott right now by the Buccaneers defense. They're just not getting home. And then protecting against the pass, they're just giving an 8-yard cushion to every receiver. It's an easy call for a slant, especially with a quarterback like Dak Prescott who can just give a signal from his hip to tell his receiver to change the route.
1: First down and 20, back at the Dallas 46, 2:44 to go. Cowboys down 8. Prescott in the shotgun formation. Awaits the snap. Backpedals along the right hash. Pressure holds. Pickens to midfield on the reception. And breaks back into Tampa Bay territory down at the 47-yard line. It's a pickup of 7 for Pickens. It'll bring up 2nd down and 13 at the 47 of Tampa Bay. 2:26 to go.
0: And an important tackle by Tampa Bay, making that in the field of play to keep the clock going.
1: 2nd and 13 on the left hash, moving from our right to our left. Outstretched arms of Prescott gets the shotgun snap. Steps to the right, throws to the right, a low throw. Catch is made by Mingo, and Mingo tackled at the 35-yard line. Running down towards the 2-minute warning. Not sure they're going to get another snap off. They're trying to line things up, but they will not get another snap before the 2-minute warning. 3rd and 1 coming up. At the 2-minute warning, Dak Prescott now over 300 yards, 23 for 40, 307, 1 touchdown, 1 interception. The copyright of tonight's broadcast on Westwood One is owned by the NFL. On behalf of its member clubs, all rights to this broadcast are reserved. And any rebroadcast, recording, retransmission, or any other use of this broadcast without the express written permission of the National Football League is strictly prohibited.
0: Excellent catch by Jonathan Mingo on that. Trapped his arms underneath the ball, touching his elbows to make sure that ball doesn't move when it hits the ground. And Dak Prescott just delivering the football with care on these last two drives. Fun to watch for us here in the booth. And if you are the Buccaneers right now, you want to make a play to end this chaos. You're on the brink of having one of the best plane ride homes in your life, or people are losing their jobs. On the team, on the coaching staff, you never know. So it's a huge moment for the Tampa Bay Buccaneers right now.
1: 3rd and 1 coming up. 2 minutes to go. 2 timeouts for Tampa Bay. 3 timeouts for Dallas. The best the Cowboys can do is tie it with a touchdown and a 2-point try. 3rd and 1 from the 34-yard line of Tampa Bay.
0: I think George Pickens is going to be open on the left side of the offense. And we got one defender over there covering him.
1: That's Jacob Parrish on that left side. Prescott looks that way. Hands off instead. It's Javonte Williams who has the first down to the 33-yard line. Kalante Scott on the tackle. Fresh set of downs. Clock running. 1:50 and counting to go.
0: Smart, methodical play. Cowboys knew they just need to get a new set of downs and anything can happen.
1: Two receivers left, single wide right. Prescott to throw. It's Pickens on the left side. Two defenders are there, and Pickens makes the catch and is down at the 25-yard line. Remember, they're down 8, so they need to get the 2-point conversion this time just to tie it. They failed on a 2-point try earlier. 2nd down and 1 from the 24. Shotgun snap, Prescott. Looking left, nobody open. Throws over the middle, deflected into the air. Anzalone diving, he's got the interception! He threw it to Ferguson. It deflected off his hands. And Alex Anzalone, with the blonde locks flowing from under the helmet, dives to make the pick and end the Cowboys' threat.
0: What a play by Anzalone. A little bit of a volleyball dig there for the volleyball fans. Running and grabbing that ball right before it hits the turf. What a brutal end for the Cowboys, who were looking like they were going to force that 2-point conversion to tie the game. An excellent job of the Tampa Bay defense showing up big in a tight moment. Ball's a little high by Dak, but Ferguson's got to come down with that.
1: Tyke Smith was in coverage of Ferguson. Anzalone's 5th career pick, first as a Buccaneer, the signing from the Lions. Dallas' roster as a free agent this season. Now, remember, Dallas, as I mentioned earlier, has all three timeouts. They can still get the football back as Daniels and the Buccaneers line it up. Bucky Irving is the single back. Motion across from left to right. Handoff Irving cuts to the left side. There were Cowboys all over the place, and he's buried at the 10. A loss of two and a timeout taken by Dallas. They have two remaining. If the Buccaneers can get a first down, they're going to be able to run this one out. Set your alarm clocks to join us this Sunday for a special breakfast edition of NFL football as the Eagles face the Jaguars in London beginning at 9:15 a.m. Eastern time. 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
0: If I'm the Buccaneers here, I'm going to pitch the ball to the running back side from the gun. I'm going to really, because usually when a running back from the gun has to cross the quarterback space to get the ball, defenses overplay that side opposite of the back. So I would pitch it to the back and have them go front side with the ball here, get a little wider to get outside of any blitz that is likely coming.
1: Second down and 12 at the 10. Daniels talking to Bucky Irving behind him. Now he'll go under center. Otten in motion from left to right. Second and 12 from the 10. Otten back in motion from right to left. Handoff is to Irving. Got a block to the 15. Irving to the 20. Weaves to the 25. Across the 30. It's a first down to the 33-yard line. Bucky Irving with the burst that secures Tampa's first win of the season.
0: What a run for the Tampa Bay Buccaneers by Bucky Irving, who has been the star all night. Huge block again by the left guard, Ben Bredesen, just plowing open the lane for Bucky Irving. What a win for the Tampa Bay Buccaneers. The celebration there, everybody on the sideline is high-fiving. And conversely, half the team sitting down for the Cowboys, they can't even believe what happened tonight.
1: Well, and you said it tonight in your keys to the game. What was the number one key for Tampa Bay? Run the ball. How's this? 21 carries, 165 yards. A career high for Bucky Irving, averaging nearly 8 yards per carry.
0: And this will really propel his career even further. Now he knows he can have this kind of an impact. And by the way, they were not changing the snap count as much, so when they get back home, they're going to be able to build off of this win. Thrilled for Todd Bowles and his crew. It's tough to lose in the NFL. The Cowboys are figuring that out right now. And the Cowboys got a lot of talent, still a lot of season left. They've got to start being consistent and competing for four quarters.
1: Todd Bowles and the Buccaneers have been through some close losses all season. Every game this year by one possession for Tampa Bay. But for the first time this year, as Jalen Daniels takes a knee, they come out on top in a one-possession game. The final score tonight in Dallas. The Tampa Bay Buccaneers are winless no more. A 24-16 victory over the Dallas Cowboys.
0: It started with Jalen Daniels having a phenomenal night. Outside of a couple of throws, he was just on the money. And then Bucky Irving just delivering and delivering, delivering. Everybody's going to feel good about this win. Defensively, Tampa Bay played the best they've played all season. And now as players, you're able to believe in the coaches and their coaching points that you hear each for the rest of the week going into next week's game. Plus, you get to go home, Kevin, get the weekend off.
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0: That will be Bucky Irving. 21 carries for 165 yards. And in the second half alone, 12 rushes for 130 yards. Unbelievable night. He averaged 7.9 yards per carry tonight.
1: Woo! Bucky Irving leading the way for Tampa Bay, and a tip of the cap as well to the rookie Jalen Daniels.
0: Man.
1: 19 of 25, 189 yards, and a touchdown. And he is now the second undrafted rookie quarterback to start and win against the Dallas Cowboys. The other, Ed Rubbert.
0: No way.
1: The 1987 strike season, Ed Rubbert, who was the inspiration for the Keanu Reeves character in the fine movie The Replacements.
0: I did not know that.
1: Ed Rubert beat the Cowboys in the replacement strike scab year. Ed Rubert was an undrafted rookie who won that year, and now Jalen Daniels, who did not cross picket lines to get here, is the second undrafted rookie quarterback to ever start and win against Dallas.
0: The Cowboys fear those undrafted quarterbacks. I mean, my goodness. But it also is a sign of how effective Bucky Irving and the offensive line were. I mean, you had Dak Prescott on the other side throw for 40-plus times, and here is Jalen Daniels making plays, only throwing it, only 25 attempts. He did not have to do too much. Fantastic game plan by the Buccaneers and Zach Robinson, the offensive coordinator.
1: What an outstanding win for Tampa Bay. Just 1-9 since 2023 in primetime before tonight. They get their second win, and now they get their first win on the season. So the second win in primetime in the last 4 years, the first win of the 2026 season. They needed to hang on. There was a little drama at the end, as always it seems with Tampa Bay this season, but they hang on this time and get the victory 24-16.
0: And they had some key players show up in big moments. Cade Otton had a great game as the tight end. Tez Johnson with a huge catch that really set this game apart when you go back and look at it. And just the inability of the Cowboys to get anything going in the third quarter really got them this loss. They have to be able to come out of the halftime like they did last week and perform. They just did not do that tonight.
1: What a win for the Tampa Bay Buccaneers tonight. 24-16 is the final. Tampa Bay now 1-4 on the season. Dallas falls to 2-3 on the year.
0: And everything changes for players. When you're in a drought like that, not getting those wins, you're not talking to each other as much, nobody's asking to go to dinner together. And now, hey, great game. You're giving high fives to everybody in the locker room. The post-game snack tastes delicious. You get an extra Coca-Cola or something before you get on that bus. It's a total different lifestyle when you win in the NFL, especially after going through consecutive losses.
1: Well, we are joined by Alex Anzalone, one of the Tampa Bay captains who's with us on the field. Alex, Kevin Kugler, and Ryan Harris upstairs. Congratulations. You've had so many games like this all year that have been one possession. What's the difference tonight in getting that in the win column versus what you've had to suffer through these first few weeks?
3: Yeah, the first four weeks, we really haven't been playing complimentary football at the critical moments in the game. And today it seemed like we did. For example, that last drive, offensive drive where we went for it on fourth down, we obviously didn't step up as a defense, but at the same time, we were able to come back on offense, get a good drive, get good field position, and, stop them on defense that last series.
0: Well, in that last series, you got the big interception that sealed the deal. You looked like a man that would not be denied when you saw that ball in the air. Walk us through what you were thinking.
3: Yeah, those moments, obviously, Tyke made a really good play on the ball and tipped it up in the air, and it seemed like it was floating forever. And at some point, it gets lost in the lights a little bit, but you kind of just trust where the ball is, and you go for it, and you make the play.
1: So what you're saying is it is exactly like the movies, because in the movies, the ball always slows down in those moments
3: for sure,
1: where it's floating
3: in
1: the air. So it's a movie-like interception for you.
3: No doubt, yeah. It's definitely time slows down, and you're able to make the play.
0: Alex, how did Todd Bowles get your team to believe you could win this game in the short week?
3: Yeah, I mean, we have great team. We have the talent. We have the leadership. We have the players. We have the coaches. And, we just haven't been executing the way we were supposed to and, playing complimentary football at the right times, whether it be, offense, has a turnover and we let them score a touchdown and vice versa. And tonight we were able to do that and just play that complimentary football that wins games.
1: Alex, I know you've been helping Josiah Trotter all year long as the rookie on defense, but give me your thoughts, if you wouldn't mind, on what you saw from your rookie quarterback, Jalen Daniels, tonight.
3: Yeah, I love Jalen. He's a great player. He goes about his business the right way. He brings energy, a spark. He makes plays on the field. And for an undrafted rookie quarterback, I don't know if there's anyone else better than him at winning a game like that.
1: Well, Alex, congratulations. This has got to feel really good to finally break through in one of these one-possession games. Enjoy the flight home.
3: Appreciate it. Got to keep it rolling.
1: Alex Anzalone and the Tampa Bay Buccaneers, winners tonight, 24-16 over the Dallas Cowboys. 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You're in good hands with Allstate. All right, I know you're loath to credit any defensive guys, Ryan Harris, but who do you like as your defensive player of the game?
0: That's the 10-year veteran, Hunt of the University of Florida, Alex Anzalone, who you just heard. Five tackles, one interception, and clearly a leader on this defense that helped Todd Bowles and that coaching staff get the team to believe. And just that interception was such a nail-biting play that shut things down for the Cowboys. Huge to have your vets step up in those moments. He played well all game, always around the ball. What a game for Alex Anzalone.
1: Alex Anzalone getting into Florida. He's lived there in the off seasons all these years. His whole family is there. Comes back home and has the chance to get Tampa Bay the win, and he does with that diving pick to seal it, 24-16, the final. Tampa Bay into the win column for the first time this year. When we return, Scott Graham rejoins us from our Westwood One studios. 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
13: Scott Graham at our Westwood One studios, back with the Thursday Night Football postgame show. The Dallas Cowboys and Tampa Bay Buccaneers coming into this game. For the Cowboys, coming off a big win against Houston, facing a winless Tampa Bay team with a backup quarterback, things looked like it was in the right direction. On the other side, the Buccaneers fighting for their lives. Jalen Daniels with his second opportunity to fill in for the injured Baker Mayfield. How is this one going to play out? Well, in the early going, it looked like it was going to play out exactly the way most people thought that it would. Dallas' opening drive, although not a thing of beauty, was 9 plays, 70 yards, a little over 4 minutes off the clock. And Javonte Williams got in from 1 yard out for the touchdown, the extra point good, and a 7-0 lead for the Cowboys. This is just more than 4 minutes into the game. That was the last time the Dallas Cowboys touched the ball in the first quarter, because Daniels led his team out onto the field and put together one of the oddest drives you'll ever see. It was 15 plays, 73 yards. It spanned over onto the first play of the second quarter, which meant it was nearly 11 minutes long. By the time everything had settled, the game was tied.
1: Tampa Bay's longest drive since 2007 will enter its 11th minute soon. Second and goal from the 5. In the shotgun formation, Otten in motion from right to left. Daniels gets the snap around his knees, floats it to the right side. It's caught by Irving on his shoulder, and Irving leaning towards the goal line, pulls the ball across. It's a touchdown for Tampa Bay. Jalen Daniels floats the touchdown pass to Bucky Irving, and Tampa Bay is an extra point from tying it up.
13: So here you are, right at the beginning of the second quarter, and that extra point from McLaughlin was good, so a 7-7 ball game. It stayed that way throughout the balance of the second quarter until late. Cowboys who really struggled to get anything going offensively did get a Brandon Aubrey 41-yard field goal with 21 seconds left to go in the half. They had a 3-point lead at the break by a score of 10-7. This is when things really changed to begin the second half of this game. Tampa Bay got the opening kickoff of the second half. Now, you do remember this was the team that took 11 minutes and 15 plays to move the ball downfield into the end zone. Well, on the first play from scrimmage of the second half, Bucky Irving ran 72 yards. That put Tampa Bay into the red zone, where it took them just one more play to get in.
1: First down and 10. Gainwell, the running back, the handoff to the motion man, Ibuka, sweeps the left side to the 5, and Ibuka is in for a Tampa Bay touchdown! 2 plays and a lightning strike from the Tampa Bay Buccaneers! They take the 13-10 lead, 1 minute into the third quarter.
13: Amazing how quickly this game turned, and Tampa Bay had taken control of it. They would keep control of this game throughout a good chunk of the third quarter. Now, it was Dak Prescott trying to lead his team back and driving them downfield, but over in the Tampa Bay side of things, he had a tip ball and a pickoff. Well, that gave Tampa Bay the ball at the 25-yard line, and they hit for yet another big play. Tez Johnson, left wide open by a broken coverage, a 64-yard catch down the right side. That was part of a 5-play drive that ended from 1 yard out with a familiar name.
1: Bucky Irving, first 6 carries, 11 yards. Last 6, 109. He's the single back on first and goal at the 2. Daniels is under center. Turns, gives, Irving, left side, breaks a tackle, goes low, and into the end zone for a Buccaneer touchdown. Bucky Irving slipped around the grasp of Jayshon Barham and took it in for 6. 20-10, Tampa Bay in Dallas.
13: 21-10 after the McLaughlin extra point at the midway point of the third quarter, but the Tampa Bay onslaught wasn't done. Dallas aided once again in giving the ball back. Kevontae Turpin on the ensuing kickoff did something he very rarely ever does. He fumbled, and it was recovered by Tampa Bay. Now, it took them 8 plays and 4.5 minutes to move the ball 14 yards, but ultimately, they were fine with the 41-yard field goal that McLaughlin hit. They had themselves a 24-10 lead as this game went to the fourth quarter. It was in the fourth quarter that Tampa Bay had the opportunity to put this away. Just shy of the midway point of the half, they had driven the ball down to the Dallas 1 yard line and had a fourth down and goal from the 1. At a 24-10 game, a chip shot field goal makes it a 3-score game. Instead, Tampa Bay went for it. Dallas came up big and stopped the Bucs on the 1 yard line. So the Cowboys took the ball over, still within range, in a 24-10 game. And as you see momentum change so many times in these games, that's when Dak Prescott, who had been bothered by the blitz all night long, finally got going. He was finding George Pickens repeatedly. This was CeeDee Lamb nicked up on the sideline. He got his team into scoring range and then went back to his favorite wide receiver, at least for tonight, for the score.
1: Pickens back out there. He's been favoring his right shoulder, still holding it as he lines up slot left. Out of the shotgun on second down. Prescott looking for Pickens in the end zone. Adjusts, makes the catch, falling into the back of the end zone. Snares it with those two pink gloved hands for 6. 18 yards from Dak Prescott. to George Pickens. And the Cowboys have life 99 yards for the touchdown.
13: A 99-yard drive now in the newfangled NFL. You go for two right away. And the two-point conversion attempt, although CeeDee Lamb back in the game was open, ended up being a misfire in the back left corner of the end zone. Still a 24-16 game, but 5:26 left to go. Dallas with three timeouts and a defense trying to get the ball back. They did get the football back, and the Cowboys went on a drive trying to find the tying touchdown. They would need a touchdown and a two-point conversion. However, this is where Tampa Bay's defense came up big, not just big, but spectacular. It's time for the United Airlines highlight of the game.
1: Second down and one from the 24. Shotgun snap, Prescott. Looking left, nobody open. Throws over the middle, deflected into the air. Anzalone diving, he's got the interception. He threw it to Ferguson. It deflected off his hands. And Alex Anzalone, with the blonde locks flowing from under the helmet, dives to make the pick and end the Cowboys' threat.
13: That is the highlight of the game, sponsored by United Airlines. 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Game wasn't over, though, because remember we told you about those Cowboys timeouts? That meant that Tampa Bay was going to have to run out the clock, run being the operative word here. For a team that had 241 yards on the ground tonight, it seemed like running it out was pretty easy.
1: Daniels talking to Bucky Irving behind him. Now he'll go under center. Otten in motion from left to right. Second and 12 from the 10. Otten back in motion from right to left. Handoff is to Irving. Got a block to the 15. Irving to the 20. Weaves to the 25. Across the 30. It's a first down to the 33-yard line. Bucky Irving with the burst that secures Tampa's first win of the season.
13: And their first road win since week 8 of last year. 24-16 the final. Anybody who thinks they knows what's going to happen in an NFL game, good luck. Up next, we're going to head back to the field for some final thoughts. This is Westwood One's coverage of the National Football League.
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0: Buccaneers go on the road and get their first victory of the year, knocking off the Dallas Cowboys 24-16. Let's head back out to AT&T Stadium. Kevin Kugler and Ryan Harris called the action. Guys, I said it before, I'll say it again. Anybody who thinks they know in advance what's going to happen in an NFL game, wow, good luck.
2: No, no chance. I mean, you would have not expected a scenario that the Dallas Cowboys at home, Ryan, were held to 16 points tonight, but that's exactly what happened, and Tampa Bay gets their first win.
3: And only 6 points in the second half. A lot of head-scratching decisions by Brian Schottenheimer, the head coach of the Cowboys, including going for it on fourth down in your own territory. And hats off to the Tampa Bay Buccaneers. I mean, the coaching job that staff has done to get them to get their first win is so incredibly hard. They had tough losses. They kept that belief. And they delivered in a big way, and key players stepped up, including Bucky Irving and that defense.
2: 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Bucky Irving led the way tonight, 21 carries, 165 yards, and a touchdown, average 7.9 yards per carry. For the Buccaneers, who are now back-to-back season-high rushing attacks. So that rushing attack starting to get things going. Tonight they end up with 419 total yards of offense, holding Dallas to 366 on the night. Jalen Daniels, 19 of 25, 189 yards, and a touchdown. How about this? The leading receiver tonight was Tez Johnson for Tampa Bay. He had one catch. He was targeted one time, 64 yards. That's enough to lead the way. For the Cowboys, 12 carries, 45 yards. For Javonte Williams, they only ran it 13 total times tonight, 42 passes. Dak Prescott, 24 of 42, 316, one touchdown, two picks. George Pickens, 9 catches, 130 yards, and a touchdown. CeeDee Lamb bothered by a quad after a 17-catch performance last week, 2 catches for 9 yards. Much to the chagrin of people in their fantasy week five, CeeDee Lamb didn't provide much there for them as a wide receiver tonight, and the Cowboys fall 24-16.
3: And regarding CeeDee Lamb, he has to become a pro. You can't have a 17-catch and a 2-catch game following that. It just, you have to be consistent, develop that strength in your body and that flexibility to keep going. And something else you said, the fact that they only ran Javonte Williams 13 times. The Cowboys did not commit to the run. I understand Dak Prescott's a top three quarterback in the NFL, and you have got to dictate your will to the defense, and they just did not do that at any point consistently throughout the night.
2: 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What's your drive of the game?
3: Well, Kevin, you and I, when we do games, there's always some kind of history, some good, some bad. Well, how about great? 15 plays, 73 yards, 10 minutes, and 58 seconds come off the clock. It's the second longest touchdown drive in Tampa Bay history. You mentioned it in the broadcast, missed it by a second. It was also the second longest touchdown drive in the NFL this season, with Jalen Daniels going 8 for 8, 49 yards on that drive with the touchdown.
2: Wow. What a drive. What an impressive march. Now for Tampa. Tampa Bay's got Pittsburgh, a trip to Carolina, and Atlanta in their next three games. None of those, you would say, are not winnable games for this team trying to dig out of an 0-4 hole, but they're also all losable games for a team that started 0-4.
3: And the good news is if they go on a win streak here and win all those games, now you're saying, hey, now we have a chance here to win the division, where just about 2-3 hours ago you're saying, I don't know if we're going to be here by the end of the season. So a really major turn of events for Tampa Bay, and they have all the belief. If they could withstand losing 4 straight games and come out and play like this tonight, they've got all the belief that they can keep this going.
2: And a pivotal stretch coming up as Dallas will pack for back-to-back games. Go to Green Bay on Sunday night. Go to Philadelphia for Monday night before they come back home November 1st to play Arizona.
3: And that's a tough spot to be. You're away from your family. You're not feeling good right now. You're a little bit banged up. Not only do you have some issues with CeeDee Lamb, but you got some George Pickens issues as well. So you got to get healthy and get your offense in rhythm and find someone on defense who wants to play 4 quarters.
2: Ryan, this was a fun one. I assume we'll redo it again next week when we're in Denver. Seattle-Denver next Thursday night.
3: Seattle-Denver, another big one for us, and always fun to work with you, Kev. You're
2: always the best. Always enjoy it, and I always enjoy hearing the dulcet tones of Scott Graham in my ears, which I'm about to hear right now.
0: Yes, that you are. Travel safely, guys. We'll talk to you next week. We're going to wrap things up when we return. You're listening to Thursday Night Football on Westwood One.
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3: 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Our producer on site, Larry Costigan, studio coordinator, Art Martinez, studio producer, Nick Pope, our studio engineer, Anthony Vidiello, production assistant, Charlie Barker, statistician Brian Spurry, our spotter Robert Aguero, stadium engineer Mike Pirtle, coordinating producers Aaron Cummins and Brian Finkelstein, executive producer Mike Eby, and the senior vice president of sports for Cumulus Media and Westwood One is Bruce Gilbert. 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Then end your day of football with us. 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I'll kick off the broadcast. 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Monday night, a big-time battle in Los Angeles as Matthew Stafford and the Rams take on Josh Allen and the Buffalo Bills. Jamie Erdahl and Super Bowl-winning head coach Doug Peterson will kick off that broadcast at 7 p.m. Eastern Time. 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Once again, our final score tonight from Dallas. Tampa Bay pulls the upset and gets their first win of the year, beating the Cowboys 24-16. Now for Kevin Kugler and Ryan Harris, I'm Scott Graham. Thanks for joining us. 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

0: For the most part, they played hard. They didn't play perfect, but they played hard and they stayed together, and we got to win.
1: When you're 0-4, it's all that kind of casts a pall over the team. What does it do just to lighten the mood around the team and to ease the stress around things to have a win and get that out of the way?
0: I mean, we got some good leaders. We got some good leaders from coaching standpoint and a player standpoint. So they have a good grasp on the situation. And like I said, we lost the first quarter of the season. We didn't lose the second, third, and the fourth. We still got to play those. So we started the second quarter tonight. We got one win. We got to get three more to go to try to even this thing up. It's a long way to climb out, but at the same time, we're upbeat. And if we play this hard and play this effective, we'll be okay.
2: Got some key takeaways on the defensive end. Can you talk a little bit about that?
0: That's 2 weeks in a row. You know, the biggest thing, we want to create more takeaways, and we got two. I got one. Anzalone got one. They were timely, and they were key, and they helped us win the ball game. If you can win a turnover battle, you can win a lot of ball games.
3: Also, too, on special teams, you had another takeaway there. I believe it was Kevin Knowles that got that grab.
0: Yeah, did a heck of a job. I believe it was Miles that might have got it out. But when you can get that, and you can get two on defense, and you can have three turnovers and takeaways a game, you know, that bodes well for you.
1: How did the run game tonight, obviously it's kind of been our vulnerability for Dallas. How much was that a plan to try and attack that, and what was the key to getting 242 yards as you did?
0: It was a plan to attack, not from a Dallas standpoint, from our standpoint. You know, when you got a young quarterback, you got to lean on the ground game a little bit more. I thought the offensive line took it upon themselves, as well as Bucky making some great cuts and some great plays to make that happen, and that made the game easier for Jalen, which was good to see.
1: Kind of comes in a win, but how much of a concern is the penalty? I think it was 14 flags, a lot on the offensive line again tonight.
0: Well, we knew that going in, that this was going to be a flag game. I mean, that was their MO when we went over the penalty thing. They were number one in the league, and, you know, the flags were flying, and some of them I got to look at, and some of them we just got to see from that standpoint. But to overcome that, and they were determined to just play the next play and not look at the last play, you know, says a lot for those guys.
3: Todd, we saw Tristan Wirfs go out of the game just for a little bit, came back. It seemed like it was his right knee. Is there anything severe going on there? He did come back into the game, but a little dinged up, it seems like.
0: I'll find out. I didn't hear anything about it, though.
1: Todd, in the first half there, you had the long field goal for Chase at 61 yards and it took a delayed penalty there. As that happened, the clock runs out without a timeout.
0: I thought they should have pumped the clock. We thought they should have pumped the clock, and the clock didn't come. The clock didn't go the way it was, and they didn't repump it, so we got the penalty.
1: Did you ask them about that at the back, or they didn't?
0: Yeah, we talked about it. Danny asked them about it, and they gave us an explanation. That's all I can go by.
3: Todd, for the most part, your secondary played well tonight. Parrish, along with two, Zion, McCollum, just your thoughts on the play from those guys when you're going against an offensive attack of Dallas Cowboys.
0: They got their hands on a lot of balls, you know, especially early on. The first three quarters, I thought they did a heck of a job breaking up plays and getting their hands on balls. I don't want to say they relaxed at the end, but we played a little softer than we've been playing instead of just playing all the way through. But they've been playing great all season. We rely on those guys to do a lot. And between Parrish and Zion, along with Keontae, those guys did a good job.
1: Todd, the fourth and one at the goal line there, field goal could have made it a three-score game. Is the idea just that you want a one-yard finish the game?
0: We talked about it, and it was less than a yard. And the way we run the football, we're trying to put the game away.
3: Todd, do you have any update on Baker and where he's at, his recovery at the moment?
0: Not yet. I'll get more of an update next week. Right now, status quo.
3: Do you have a timetable when he'll be able to throw, or just still waiting?
0: Still waiting.
4: I don't know why we're asking questions about Baker Mayfield,
5: right.
4: Q, considering one of the stories of this game, besides Bucky Irving, more on him here in just a second. Mia O'Brien, Q Myers with you here on Game Night on ESPN Radio. But the story of this game is that your undrafted rookie quarterback,
5: right,
4: Jalen Daniels, goes out. He's 8 of 8 to start the game. He's the first rookie to do that, to lead a scoring drive, and of course a passing touchdown to cap it off. He finishes this one 19 of 25 for 189 yards and that one passing score. And you're asking about when Baker's going to be able to throw again?
5: Like, right. Exactly. Put some respect on Jalen Daniels' name. I mean,
4: come
5: look.
4: On
5: I mean,
4: now.
5: He went
4: His
5: out,
4: mom's
5: he went
4: on
5: out.
4: The Amazon set right now, as she very well should be.
5: That's awesome. It really is. I'm happy for him. I didn't expect him to go out and play the way that he did and be able to lead that team and have the success that he did. I mean, he basically was flawless. He, you know, 19 for 25, he had 110.2 rating. He was only sacked one time. He didn't turn the ball over at all.
4: He did what you asked him to do, which was to manage the game, which is what Baker Mayfield wasn't doing for 3 weeks up until his injury. And then you marry that with the rushing attack, yes, of Bucky Irving. I just did want to note, Q, hearing it from Todd Bowles, I do appreciate the transparency. If Tampa had unraveled and lost this game, so many people would have been questioning. They already were questioning the decision to go for it on 4th and 2.
5: Yeah.
4: But the way he explains it, of look, the way we were running on that Dallas team.
5: Right.
4: Did we really think they were going to stop us? Like, I appreciate that.
5: And to be honest, Mia, it looked like, I mean, at least from our angle, I thought he scored.
4: I thought Sean Tucker was in.
5: I thought he was in.
4: I thought it was a 23 or 24 to nothing scoring run, 24 to nothing scoring run by the Tampa Bay Buccaneers to begin the second half, and it would have been the story headed into the weekend, week 5 in the NFL, Q, because yikes, Dallas Cowboys defense, get it together.
5: I might have ran Bucky Irving, though. I don't know. I mean, I'm just saying, he had a pretty good night. I might have ran him. Well, what does Brian Schottenheimer think about this loss? We'll hear from him and go back to Cleveland. We'll do it next on Game Night here on ESPN Radio and the all-new ESPN app.
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4: Mia O'Brien, we are headed back to Cleveland. The Guardians force a winner-take-all Game 5 of the ALDS after holding off a late push from the White Sox in Game 4 this evening. 9-5 is the final from the

0: 6, Arkansas State 49. Western Kentucky rolls past Missouri State 34-13. Liberty cruises past Sam Houston State 35-3. Our Pete Thamel reporting that South Carolina star defensive end Dylan Stewart is on track to play against number 16 Florida this weekend in his return from a suspension. Aces center Asia Wilson won a record 5th WNBA Most Valuable Player Award for the 2026 season, becoming the first player in league history to win 3 straight MVPs and 5 overall. In the NFL, Denver Broncos head coach Sean Payton has announced he will resume play calling duties, taking the reins back from OC Davis Webb. Broncos travel to the winless Chargers on Sunday. To the ice, the reigning Stanley Cup champion Carolina Hurricanes with a 7-2 win over the Canucks tonight. Lightning over the Wild 3-2. Couple of games, or rather one game now, just still in progress. The Golden Knights and the Maple Leafs tied at 3. Third period about to begin from Sin City. For more scores and analysis, head on over to ESPN.com and, of course, the ESPN app. Hear from Cowboys head coach Brian Schottenheimer following that disappointing Cowboys loss on Thursday night. Next on Game Night with Q Myers and yours truly here on ESPN Radio.
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2: Give the Bucks credit now. 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
3: 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The all-new ESPN app, SiriusXM Channel 80 and TuneIn, were presented by Progressive Insurance. She's Mia O'Brien. I'm Q Myers. And you want to talk about the tale of two different sidelines or two different teams, Mia. George Pickens is slamming his helmet on the ground on the sideline after this loss to the Tampa Bay Buccaneers. Jerry Jones is in the press box before he made his way down to post up in front of the locker room to hold his own press conference, as he always traditionally does. He's slamming his hand against the railing in front of where he sits there in the press box. And then you see Todd Bowles on Tampa Bay's sideline taking a knee, almost thanking God that we survived, we held on, we got this W. Just such a wide range of emotions. Like, Todd Bowles is on one knee like, whew, we got it. We survived. Got a W. I'm at least going to keep my job for another week. And I think that I don't think that he's going to go anywhere throughout the course of the year anyway. By the time it's all said and done at the end of the season, that's a whole nother conversation when they reevaluate. But I've always liked Todd Bowles as a good coach, but after the way that they failed at the end of last year and then they started out this year the way that they did, it was getting a little hot there around Todd Bowles in Tampa Bay. But this one at least cools those conversations off a little bit.
4: To steal a line from Jerry Jones himself, the Buccaneers' hopes for 2026 were reborn this evening, thanks to young Jalen Daniels under center, and of course the resurgence of Bucky Irving. I want to ask you this, Q. We love to talk about the Dallas Cowboys nationally, of course, because they are America's team, so to speak. But we do want to talk about winners here, and we really haven't talked too much about this Tampa Bay Buccaneers offense outside of Bucky Irving. So much flack for Zach Robinson because of the failed one-year experiment as the OC in Atlanta. I feel like the guy's not getting a fair enough shake considering what this Tampa offense has looked like with Baker Mayfield under center in 2026, and now he works wonders with Daniels. Or do you just view this simply as the Dallas Cowboys lost this game, Jalen Daniels and the Bucks did not win this game?
3: I mean, I don't want to just put it all on the Cowboys losing it, because I do want to give Tampa Bay credit. As you heard Brad Sham on the way in, they played hard.

0: Their defense played well. They looked like they were in every single passing lane. Looked like they were getting their hands on the ball when there was a receiver running free. Their DBs were making plays. So I don't want to put it all on the Dallas Cowboys. I just think with them being the better team on paper, and I know that you don't win games on paper, obviously, they should have came in with a better sense of urgency than that. But I do think Tampa Bay has a lot of skill. And the only question and the reason why I really didn't give them a chance in this one is because they had the backup quarterback. And I thought that the Dallas Cowboys defense was going to make that quarterback beat him, and they didn't. And he did really well this evening. He was very efficient. You know, 19 for 25, 189 yards and a touchdown. He didn't turn the ball over. He did exactly what he was supposed to do, and he only got sacked one time. I mean, he played a really good game where Dak Prescott had to throw the ball 42 times just to get the team close. He had two interceptions. You know, one was a deflection, but okay, it was still an interception. One touchdown, he only had a 69.1 rating. He didn't play very well.
1: Like, you look at this Buccaneers depth chart right now, Q, of who's available, and outside of the quarterback position, like, this is the same starting lineup, largely, that won that division 2 years ago. I mean, it's the same offensive line, left to right. Kate Otten is still your tight end. Yes, you lose Mike Evans, but Ted Hurst has looked pretty good as a third-round rookie. Obviously, Emeka Egbuka. The hope is he will continue to blossom. He had a touchdown this evening on an end-around. Chris Godwin is still on this team. And their defense isn't banged up either, especially comparatively to 2 weeks ago when they were without their first and second-round rookies in Reuben Bain and Josiah Trotter. And so, yeah, Antoine Winfield Jr. is out, Benjamin Morrison's out, so I don't want to speak too much about the secondary. But in terms of that heralded Todd Bowles pass rush, like, this is the team. Like, they were as healthy as they've been all year, and I think they played like it. So I want to make sure we do give Tampa credit where credit is due, especially before we hear our friend Brian Schottenheimer potentially. I was going to say come up with excuses, but Schottie would never do that. For my 1 year working with him and knowing, of course, how transparent he has been as the head coach of the Dallas Cowboys, he told Kaylee Hartung at halftime of this game, he said, I got to call the plays better because Dak Prescott miserable against the blitz. Todd Bowles was calling a whole heck of a lot of them in the first half. Dak was 1 of 8 for 4 yards. And Schottenheimer put that on him. He said, I gotta call a better game. And
0: like, he does. He has to call a better game. I agree with him. But Dak's also got to make the plays. Like, there was one play that the blitz was coming at him, and he started scrambling, and CeeDee Lamb is running by himself. And he short-arms it, and the Tampa Bay DB almost picks it off. Like, that's on Dak. A good, accurate throw, that's a touchdown. Even on the two-point conversion, an accurate throw, that's 2 points. He short-armed it. It just seemed like tonight they went in with the sense of, we're going to get this dub. There's nothing that those guys could do to stop us. They're not good. And Tampa Bay showed them, oh, no, you're not good, and we're going to show you. But let's hear from Schottie. Like you said, he doesn't make excuses. I got a lot of respect for him. Let's go back to Big D.
2: Calvin Watkins, Dallas Morning News. How surprised are you by your overall team struggles tonight?
3: Disappointed, for sure. You know, I think I told the guys in there, you know, Calvin, that, you know, it was missed opportunities. You know, we didn't really play good in all three phases. Certainly not good enough to win a game in the National Football League. And, you know, they know that. Again, it comes down to National Football League's going to come down to the fourth quarter. And even with as, you know, poorly as we performed, we had a chance to still get back in and try to win the game. And we came up short.
2: Considering all the changes you've made to this defensive unit, you think you're back to square one with it?
3: I don't think so. I want to watch the tape first before I say that. You know, you certainly can't give up, you know, 242 rushing yards. That's not, you know, good enough for sure. No, to say we're back to square one, no.
2: Will this weekend allow you to maybe say, I need to make some changes with my staff or anyway, considering where you are?
3: Yeah, I'm going to look at everything. You know, I'll spend, you know, countless hours trying to figure it out and getting a chance to step back, look at these five games, and see where we need to improve.
4: You done?
2: Yes, sir.
4: Excuse me. Clarence Hill, DLLS Cowboys. How much was this about 3 games and 11 days, 12 days? You said earlier when your team was tired.
3: Yeah, I don't think that. I think you got to give Tampa Bay some credit. And, you know, we, of course, didn't, you know, play well enough. And I think it's more about that. You know, I'm never going to make excuses. Never going to, you know, we're going to be about shared accountability on this football team. Always will be. At the end of the day, we lined up and played, and we didn't.

0: player coach well enough tonight?
1: Talked about rushing yards and rushing defense, but your offense, you know, really after the performance you had in the second half last week and then the open with the drive. What did that do to take your offense away in the first half, sir?
0: Well, I think, you know, we didn't handle the pressures very well. You know, I mean, they were moving, and, you know, this is nothing new. We've been getting blitzed a lot this year anyways, so that's not different. I think the biggest thing was, again, you know, too many free runners. You know, Dak was taking too many hits, and overall we just didn't, you know, handle their pressures. And I wish we could have got the running game going a little bit more. That, I think, you know, could have helped us out, and we didn't do that.
1: Did that get off?
0: I think, you know, we all were off. You know, I think we really were. I think, again, you say that, and then, you know, we're driving right down the field with a chance to win the game.
2: I was missing the first down.
3: Nick Harris, 4-star Telegram. This is a good opportunity for the pass rush. Tampa Bay had the most sacks allowed coming into this one. You only get him down one time. It's a rookie undrafted. How does that happen?
0: Missed tackles. You know, we were around him quite a bit. And, you know, like I said, it comes down to when you're around him, you got to get him on the ground. And did not do a good enough job of that. He hurt us. Again, I thought we made him hold the ball, which is usually a good thing. And he was, you know, getting locked on to certain things. But at the end of the day, like I said, it comes down, we got to get him on the ground. We got to tackle him, got to wrap him up, and we didn't do that.
3: I know you're only 5 games into this. Obviously, you have a weekend for evaluations. Do you guard against major decisions, or is that still on the table when it comes to whether it be game management situations, play calling duties? Are those things kind of on the table when you look at an evaluation, even if it is this early in the year?
0: Yeah, I think, you know, we evaluate everything. But at the end of the day, I mean, we're 5 games in, you know, disappointed in the way we performed this evening as a football team. And that's just going to be one part of the process. We're going to look at, you know, all 5 games and get a chance to, you know, slow down our, you know, our process and look at every detail and see where we need to improve.
4: Something tells me the run game, both offensively and defensively, for what it's worth, Q. We haven't even hit on the fact that this Cowboys run game that was supposed to be so heralded with OC Clayton Adams in his second year pairing up with head coach Brian Schottenheimer, just 50 yards on the ground for the Cowboys on the offensive side of the ball. And on the defense, well, as you've already heard, over 200 for the Tampa Bay Buccaneers, over 240, as a matter of fact, in Thursday night's game.
5: They just got one-dimensional, right? They got too far behind. There was no way that they were going to continue to run the rock. They only got to carry the ball 13 times on the night where Dak had to throw it 42 times. But that's their own fault for getting so far behind. And, you know, I just listening to the reporters ask Shoddy different questions, it sounds like that they were trying to hint at, is there going to be some changes coming to the staff? That's all I kept hearing was, are you going to make some decisions on some changes? Play calling, who's calling this, who's calling, you know, so obviously they're looking squarely at the defense, but the offense wasn't too hot either. Let's not act like the offense was, you know, just in a shootout and they just happened to come up short because they ran out of time. Their offense wasn't anything to get excited about either. They made it a little more interesting at the end of the game, but it was pretty suspect as far as I'm concerned. But we'll hear more from Dallas and, of course, more on this Thursday night game as Tampa Bay gets their first win of the season, 24-16, over the Dallas Cowboys. She's Mia O'Brien. I'm Q Myers. It's game night here on ESPN Radio. Coming up next, win or go home. We like that, don't we? Yeah, we do. It's game night on ESPN Radio, the all-new ESPN app. SiriusXM Channel 80, and tune in.
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19: 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The early bird special is on as Jalen Hurts and the Eagles fly in to take on Trevor Lawrence and the Jaguars in the London game. Then it's all eyes on Monday Night Football in L.A. Josh Allen and the Bills take on Matthew Stafford and the Rams. 2 days, two star-studded matchups. 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
20: 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Coming up Friday, the Cowboys embarrass themselves at home and lose to a depleted Bucs team. Are we officially done believing that this Cowboys team would be different? 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

0: the Cats, and the Guardians walk the tightrope in the ninth inning, and the Cleveland Guardians win game four. They force the winner take all game five Saturday night in Cleveland.
1: Oh, looks like trouble if you're the Chicago White Sox. Not the position you want to be in. Win or go home. Game five coming up now in Cleveland after the White Sox lose to the Guardians 9-5 in game four. That highlight coming in, that final call courtesy of ESPN Radio. 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She's Mia O'Brien. I'm Q Myers. The MLB postseason is on ESPN Radio. Catch postseason action on ESPN Radio on the ESPN app that is presented by Gusto. Mia, Chicago was in a position that many teams would like to find themselves in. Up two games to none and coming back to the house. Right? They had won all their postseason games on the road. They had an opportunity to clinch this series and move on at the crib, and they lost not one, but now two, and now they're headed back to Cleveland and find themselves a very young team when it comes to being in the postseason, a team that's part of a really good story. Now they found themselves on the back end of that story that a lot of times does not work out too well for teams like Chicago.
2: And while it's a new season in the postseason, Q, the Chicago White Sox 36-45 this year away from the crib compared to 48-33 at home. And so, while yes, the Cleveland Guardians have not had a ton of success at Progressive Field, just one game above 500, at the same time, this is a young White Sox team that ultimately, they're playing with house money. And at the same time, they're obviously at a point here where, you know, you need to take advantage of that opportunity being up two games to none. They have not been able to take advantage of that. And so now it is your backs against the wall. At the same time, though, I think you need to play loose and free yet again.
1: Yeah, you do. You really do. And the thing about it is it's one thing to play with house money, but when you put yourself in a position where you're about to win the series in advance, you have to finish it. You can't wait, and you know, and you lose game one. All right, well, now you got to come out.

0: with a sense of urgency, and then that's when everything starts to get tight, Mia, right? When all of a sudden you have to have that sense of urgency, you got to have that got-to-get-it moment, can't go back to Cleveland. Now they're puckered up. Now they're thinking like, oh, man, right? This is not the position that they wanted to be in, and Cleveland's been there, done that. I mean, Cleveland's the cardiac kiss. Cleveland will find themselves down, and all of a sudden they'll come back and win the division. They'll find themselves down. They'll come back and win the game. They'll find themselves in a bad position, and they think, no problem. We know how to do this. All of a sudden, the White Sox, they're swimming in uncharted territories, right? I mean, there's a sign that says, do not swim in these waters over here. And they're like, well, what could be so bad? Oh, it could get bad. It can get bad fast.
1: The power of friendship. The power of friendship is what the Cleveland Guardians have had to go off of. And it's a reason why they had no qualifying hitters bat better than 300 this year, Q. They had no player in the regular season hit more than 20 home runs. They had no single player with 75 or more RBIs. This is a team that has prided itself in power and numbers, and that's what you saw in that six-run, sixth inning in this Game 4, 9-5 win for Cleveland tonight. And I think that that's what's scary if you're the Chicago White Sox. The Cleveland Guardians are proof that not only if you string hits together that you can produce and you can generate runs, but also that hitting is contagious. You don't want one guy to get hot in this lineup because then seemingly everyone else will follow suit.
0: I'll tell you one guy that did get hot, and he came in as a pinch hitter, and that was Patrick Bailey, their catcher. Three at-bats, two runs scored, two hits, two RBI, a home run, right? I mean, he had a really good game. And, well, as you mentioned, Guardians scored six runs that really fueled them to this 9-5 victory, foreseeing this Game 5. Let's hear from Patrick Bailey as he caught up with ESPN Radio.
2: You didn't start the game, but you certainly helped finish it. How surprised were you that Gavin Williams was in this game to finish it off?
3: I mean, nothing surprises me at this point with this group. Obviously, with the game on the line, we got Cade Smith and Gavin Williams at the end. You're feeling pretty good, and obviously that was a big win, and got another one to go.
2: Let's go back to you entering the game with that homer. Looked like a mistake pitch that hung up there a little bit, and you took care of it.
3: Yeah, I mean, was able to get into a good count, got a heater, took a good swing on it. Happy it went over.
2: I wonder if the next inning at bat was even more impressive for yourself, taking that curveball the opposite way.
3: I like homers. Homers are cooler. Homers are way cooler. But, yeah, we'll take the RBI single, too.
2: How about this team to come in here after losing two at home and steal two on the road? What a wild series. How can you put it into words?
3: Yeah, I mean, it's been probably not exactly how we drew it up, but we got a Game 5 in Cleveland, which is awesome. And, I mean, this crowd in Chicago was awesome. This atmosphere was awesome. And playoff baseball is pretty cool.
2: Patrick, congrats to you Saturday.
3: Thank you.
1: Oh, come on, Patrick Bailey. You missed a prime opportunity to drop a I Like Dingers on the Little League World Series. That is
0: Big Al,
1: the Cleveland Guardians catcher with our Jesse Rogers. Yeah, come on, Patrick. If you liked home runs, if you like driving in a couple of RBIs in a 2-for-3 performance coming off the bench as a pinch hitter, like, come on now. Just embrace Al. Embrace
0: how
1: the
0: clutch,
1: Al of it all.
0: How clutch is that, though? Coming in off the bench and going 2-for-3, getting those two RBI, hitting that home run, hitting one to Oppo. Like, I mean, you want to talk about being in the moment. And that's what I'm talking about when I'm saying that the Guardians have been there, done that. They know what it's all about. They had a dude come off the bench cold, Mia, and have a performance like that. Right? You look up and down the stat line for the Chicago White Sox. You look at the at-bats. They didn't have a guy that did that. And this guy came in off the bench. That's why it's dangerous that now they're playing in a Game 5. Now, obviously, this is on Saturday. We don't know how it's going to play out. But if I'm the White Sox, I'm not feeling 100% confident right now.
1: And again, that's why I say, Q, lean into that sheer fun, the sheer we are playing with house money. Not so much the, oh, well, if we lose, who cares? But yeah, more so from the perspective of what do we have to lose,
0: right,
1: if we are the Chicago White Sox. I think when you saw that team playing loose and free at Progressive Field the last time we saw them in Cleveland, Ohio, that's the type of White Sox team that we need to see, as opposed to one that feels like there's pressure to win, because that's not who they were all season long. It's why they finally broke three straight seasons of 100-plus losses in 2026. And I think that in the same vein, we talk about the Gardos and we talk about the power of friendship. That's what I need to see from the White Sox on Saturday night. That sort of energy.
0: Why do I laugh every time I hear the power of friendship? Feel like I'm watching some kind of telethon or something, like someone's about to ask me for a donation, and that, you know, the donation is going to come with a t-shirt that I can only exclusively get from this telethon?
1: I just

0: definitely, I refrain tonight. I know the Game Night listeners love, because of our friend Emmett Golden, who of course you can also catch here with us on Game Night throughout the course of the week. They love when I lean into the Gardos, but I don't lean in because we are not a Gardos program, as Q Myers has proclaimed. But I do love that gif. You know I love to use that gif online. Have you just lost to the power of friendship?
1: All right, go ahead, hit it one time.
0: Do they know where it is? We got some fill-in producers tonight up in Bristol. Michael, do you know?
1: They know the get down. They know where the guard is all the time. Go ahead, hit it one time. Okay, they don't know where it's at.
0: See? Oh, Gardos all the time.
1: Now, see, you're not allowed to sing it. You're not allowed to sing it. Someone else has to sing it. Someone needs to sing for Deck. He wasn't cooking tonight.
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to Cleveland. The Guardians force a winner-take-all Game 5 after holding off a late push from the White Sox. 9-5 is the final from Game 4 on the South Side. 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Bucky Irving topped the century mark for the first time since December.

0: 2024 in Tampa's 24-16 win over the Dallas Cowboys. Two interceptions from Dak Prescott as the Cowboys fall to 2-3 on the season. Hear from the Dallas QB coming up next here on Game Night. College football this evening in a battle of 4-1 teams. UTSA holds off South Florida for a 31-24 win. Meet me. They don't call it the Fun Belt Sun Belt for nothing, folks. Final score, South Alabama 56, Arkansas State 49, Western Kentucky 34, Missouri State 13, and Liberty cruises past San Houston State 35-3. Our Pete Thamel reporting that South Carolina star defensive end Dylan Stewart is on track to play against number 16 Florida this Saturday afternoon. And of course, he will be returning. He would be returning from a suspension. Coverage of that one begins noon here on ESPN Radio. Aces center Asia Wilson won a record fifth WNBA MVP award for the 2026 season. She's the first player in league history to win three straight MVPs. In the NFL, Denver Broncos head coach Sean Payton has announced that he will be resuming play calling duties, taking the reins back from OC Davis Webb. Broncos travel to the winless Chargers on Sunday. For more scores and analysis, check out ESPN.com and the all-new ESPN app. Dak, not so bad, but you can hear him coming up next right here on Game Night on ESPN Radio. Following the Dallas Cowboys' 8-point loss to the winless Tampa Bay Buccaneers, it's Game Night. 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
2: Snap to Prescott with under a minute and a half to go. 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Tampa Bay with an 8-point lead, and Alex Anzalone dives for the football and holds it in to force a third turnover today against the Cowboys.
3: That's how it sounded on 98 Rock. Alex Anzalone intercepts Dak Prescott. Little tip ball went up in the air, and Mia, it still blows my mind that that's how that bad boy played out. When it looked like the Cowboys were going to give their fans there in Arlington something to get excited about, some late-game heroics, only to have the same mistakes that have been plaguing them all throughout the course of the night rear its ugly head again, and they lose the game 24-16. It's Game Night on ESPN Radio on the all-new ESPN app, SiriusXM Channel 80, and TuneIn. 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She's Mia O'Brien. I'm Q Myers. Mia, I don't know if you've seen floating around social media the video of an employee there at AT&T Stadium while Dak Prescott was walking by said embarrassing, which is something that I've said throughout the course of the night. This was an embarrassing loss for the Cowboys. And Dak looked back and did not look too happy. And now there's like multiple angles of this video floating around social media. But I guess that's how it goes when you're America's team, in air quotes.
0: And also, when you're a pro athlete and you're paid what Dak Prescott and this Dallas Cowboys outfit are paid. Mm-hmm. Dak Prescott, look, he makes $44.6 million in terms of a cap number in 2026. He was not the reason necessarily that the Cowboys lost tonight. We would obviously put that, I think, speaking for Q Myers and myself, on the Dallas Cowboys run defense, most definitely.
3: For sure.
0: But at the same time, he is a quarterback who you put in that upper echelon of, because he's an MVP contender year in and year out when healthy, he is supposed to elevate the play of the rest of the offense. With a 24-42 showing this evening, yes, for 316 yards, but again, dropped back 42 times, one passing touchdown, two picks, that's not exactly elevating the rest of your team at the level with which Cowboys and NFL fans have come to know Dakota Prescott.
3: And he didn't look very good. I mean, let's just keep it a buck. He didn't look very good in what he was doing, the operation. Yeah, he threw the ball 42 times, and the 317 yards will tell you that, okay, it was a good day for him, but it really wasn't. There was wide-open receivers that he missed. There were multiple times he looked like he short-armed the ball. I don't know what to expect from what I – you know, I don't know. It looked really just awkward. It looked like nobody was on the same page. And remember, this is a week after CeeDee Lamb caught 17 passes. CeeDee Lamb caught two. Two for 9 yards, Mia. He didn't even have 17 yards receiving. He had two catches for 9 yards. So how would Dak Prescott, how would he self evaluate what he did tonight. Again, 24-42, 316 yards, a touchdown, and those two interceptions. Let's go back to Big D and hear from the quarterback of the Dallas Cowboys.
4: Calvin Watkins, Dallas Morning News. You were going in locker room, I think an employee or someone had said embarrassing, and you kind of turned around to the reaction when someone is saying that so close to you like that.
5: Yeah, I mean, not that they're wrong, but the thing was, you know, I just, yeah, I don't know if it was a ploy, it was a driver, whoever it was. He's free to speak his mind.
4: The offense had such a struggle to get going tonight.
5: Yeah, I mean, first drive went down and scored. After that, they did a good job, I mean, taking the rest of the first quarter away. And then when we got the ball, yeah, they heated us up, you know, didn't or missed the protection here or there, missed a throw in the first series, the first series back in the second quarter. The third series, I thought they did another great job of just scheming us up, coming at us. We didn't have a, not to say we didn't have an answer for it, but we didn't execute our answer for it the way that we wanted to. And that just led into their plan of them, you know, blitzing and sending different blitzes. Not too many times you got the same ones. And the ones you did get again were the ones that were working on us that, you know, we didn't protect well enough, or I didn't, you know, throw the hot, or we didn't catch the hot, or whatever it may be. And they schemed us pretty good.
6: Clarence Hill, DLLS Cowboys. You said he got fat, or employee could say what he want, but you take it as disrespectful? Was it, or do you agree it was embarrassing? Or
5: you know, when he said it, I just happened to look at him. And at that point, you know, he looked away, didn't look, and then when I turned my head back, he said something else. And so that's the part that, you know, just as a man or as just a person, of, you feel free to speak your mind. Just speak it. Don't cower it away from the reaction that you're going to get. And so, yeah, I mean, if you're saying it's embarrassing, say it's embarrassing. If you're saying it to me, then say it to me. Don't, you know what I mean? Go back on it. So that's all that was. And hate it that it's even being talked about, to be honest with you.
6: Look at this as an embarrassing loss? How do you look at it? I mean, because after such a high last week, to come out here and lose to a winless team like this at home?
5: It's a loss we're supposed to have, definitely supposed to have. It's to use the word embarrassing is tough. I feel like I'm discrediting the NFL if I use that, and particularly the Tampa Bay Bucks and a great Todd Bowles coach and defensive coach team. Guy's been a winning coach for a long time, and whether he's been a head coach or a defensive coordinator, and that's the plan, and what they did tonight is the reason for that. And so to say embarrassing, I think I'd be discrediting them. And but we're definitely supposed to win this game. This is a game, you know, that was a game we're supposed to have on paper, or whichever way you want to look at it. And I think Shadi said it best in the locker room: in this league, you've got to win the games you're supposed to win. And when a winless team comes into your home stadium on a Thursday night primetime game, yeah, we're supposed to win that. And so it sucks, and right up there close to embarrassing, but I don't know if I would say that.
6: You blame the travel, three games in 11, 12 days, you're tired, why you guys were out of sync offensively?
5: No, I mean, we can all probably try to make some excuses, but the reality of it is we just didn't get the job done. You know, we go down and we score on that last drive and get a two-point conversion. You know, who knows what the rest of the game, you know, entails, and, you know, this session may be a lot different, but that doesn't change the whole three quarters before that, and doesn't change the reality of the game. So I'm not going to blame it on travel. I'm not going to blame it on quick week. That's the NFL, you know. We had 4 days or 3 or 4 days to prepare for this one, and so did they. And unfortunately, they beat us in the preparation, and it showed today.
7: Dak, Todd Archer with ESPN, 7-9-1 last year, 2-3 so far this year. How do you guys get better than just win one, lose one kind of streak you guys have been on?
5: Yeah, I mean, we've got to put them together. Easier said than done. We've got to trust the work that we're putting in. And then more importantly, we've got to come out and just execute better. I think our plan, the way we practice, the way we approach things is the right way, is the correct way. We've just got to come out in the games and execute better and get it done and whatever it takes. And I mean, hell, this game was horrible for us on offense. And at the end of the game, we still had an opportunity. So, you've got to capitalize on those opportunities, and you've got to take advantage of them. And each and every play matters. And you know, you look back at this game, and you know, there's plays in the first quarter, or excuse me, second quarter that, you know, if we convert or if we do this, it's a whole different game. And that's what's special about this game, but that's also what's frustrating.
0: Dak Prescott, the quarterback of the Dallas Cowboys, following a disappointing 24-16 loss to the previously winless Tampa Bay Buccaneers. Mio O'Brien, Q Myers with you here on game night. Dak Prescott, Q, little over 50% completion percentage? Are my eyes deceiving me, or is
3: no.
0: that what I'm seeing from...
3: You're seeing that correctly.
0: Okay. And so that's where I appreciate, much like I appreciated Brian Schottenheimer, the head coach's transparency, I appreciate Dak Prescott pointing to the second quarter and the fact that he missed some throws that ultimately came back to haunt the Dallas Cowboys, especially when their defense was giving up a 17-0 run to the Bucs to begin the second half.
3: Yeah, it was not good execution on either side of the ball for the Dallas Cowboys. It just wasn't. And, you know, listening to what Dak said, there was truth to what he said, but there was also concerns to what he said. He said multiple times, and Brian Schottenheimer said it in the locker room as well, you're supposed to win the games that you're supposed to win. And this was one that they were supposed to win. I feel like that they took that seriously. They took that statement too seriously. Oh, you're going to win this one. They're a winless team coming into your house on Thursday night primetime. Okay, well, that's not your approach. You have to know that that winless team is the most desperate team to win a game, right? Nobody wants to be the Lions that went 0-for. Nobody, you know what I mean? Nobody wants to be the team that wins one, two games. Those guys in that locker room don't want to win one or two games. They want to win, right? Everyone in that locker room wants to win. The head coach dropped to a knee when he knew the game was sealed, right? Because that's how much it means. So, yeah, as you might be the right team and the better team on paper, paper means nothing. Nothing. And so I feel like that they took that approach that they were going to show up because of the Dallas Cowboys. They're the better team on paper. It's prime time. Jerry Jones' house. And just
0: coming off of this win over the Texans, 3.5 hours down the road, this heralded
3: exactly.
0: Texans defense, who, by the way, I mean, if you're
3: talking about Ofer,
0: if you're the Texans right now, right? If you're the Texans right now, who, by the way, like, are you looking at CeeDee Lamb and the number he put up on your defense last week and saying, oh, that's just because it was CeeDee last week? Or are you saying, ah, the Bucs DBs, and again, Benjamin Morrison, Antoine Winfield did not play in this game, were able to lock him up the way that they did? I don't know. I don't know.
3: Look, there's a reason why D'Amico Ryans is taking over the play calling, right? I mean, and you know that's always the first sign, Mia. When there's trouble in paradise, you look, you've covered a Jaguars team that's been bad.
0: Baby.
3: I've covered a Raiders team that's been bad. When you start making changes at who's the play caller, ask Sean Payton in Denver. Even though they've got a couple wins under their belt, it's not going well. So he's taking over the play calling. D'Amico Ryans taking over the play calling defensively. When you start getting that, and we heard the media talking to Brian Schottenheimer about play calling and who's going to be around, that's when you know that you're down bad. And the Dallas Cowboys, they're down bad. They are now 2-3 on the season after losing 24-16 against Tampa Bay in a game that I honestly feel like was not that close. She's Mia O'Brien. I'm Q Myers. It's game night here on ESPN Radio. Coming up next, not one, not two, not three, not four. It's game night on ESPN Radio. The all-new ESPN app, SiriusXM Channel 80, and tune in.
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9: 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Confidence is soaring in New England following a huge road win in Buffalo. Now the Patriots face another tough test as Kirk Cousins and the 3-1 Las Vegas Raiders come to town. 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

able to just check them off. And when you're able to check them off, small wins, big wins, it truly means a lot. And so I think that's why I cried a little bit harder on this one, because 15-year-old Aisha wasn't sitting up here dreaming about being a 5-time MVP. She wasn't dreaming about being a 3-time champion. She was just dreaming about surviving this world. And so for me to sit up here with surrounded by these trophies and to be able to play the game of basketball every single day, it just means a little bit more to me, and it's something that I won't take for granted.

0: Aces. She's Bill O'Brien. I'm Q Myers. 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And Mia, five times, Asia Wilson has lifted five times that MVP title, that MVP trophy. She did it again today. She was awarded that right here in Las Vegas. And as we heard the sounds of the Loonies, who apparently we had to school everybody and let them know that the Loonies were from Oakland, California. I will take that on myself to school the youngsters.
1: That's what you're here to do, Q.
0: That's what I'm here to do.
1: You're repping the Bay. You're repping the Bay.
0: That's right. Always rep the Bay. Always rep the five and dime. Asia Wilson is representing that five, but she's now a five-time MVP.
1: But speaking of the Bay, Q, of course, Asia Wilson showing up to this press conference in a sports bra and suit, in her words,
0: right.
1: Because the Las Vegas Aces have a pretty big game against those gals from the Bay tomorrow in the desert with the Golden State Valkyries, a 2-0 series lead coming to them. It's at Michelob Ultra, right, or is it at T-Mobile tomorrow?
0: It is at Michelob Ultra, yeah, and this is against a team that you told me, oh, it'll be all right, Q, it'll be all right. The Aces, you know, I mean, they've got the pedigree. They've been there, done that. And I said, Mia, I need the Dallas Wings to beat the Valkyries. The Valkyries always play the Aces really tough, and now the Aces find themselves in an 0-2 hole. I ain't the smartest guy in the world, but I know a little something.
1: I did follow that up by saying, with all due respect to Becky Hammond, I thought Natalie Nicasse was the best coach remaining in
0: you
1: the
0: did.
1: Playoff field. And so it's a credit to Natalie that that Golden State Valkyries team, despite the fact that they only had three players in double figures in game two, found their way to a 2-0 series.
0: They got depth, Mia. They've got depth.
1: And, they're,
0: the Aces are lacking their depth right now, especially when Jewel Lloyd goes out with a lower leg injury. And so, but man, the Valkyries, if it wasn't near and dear to my heart, I would definitely be rooting for Natalie Nicasse because she's a really good coach and she's got the Valkyries playing at a really high level. And look, this is year two of the organization, both years in the playoffs, and it looks like they're on the verge of advancing.
1: Hey, that's something that you saw with the NHL, or I suppose at that point you were in Central Texas getting ready to make that 18-hour drive from Waco to Las Vegas back to the West Coast, Q. But certainly the Golden Knights, it's a franchise that you're also familiar with, coming at us live from Studio Q in Las Vegas. I do want to tie together Asia Wilson's fifth MVP award, the emotion she showed in that press conference in Las Vegas today, and also being down 2-0, and also the no-show at the post-game press conference. I'm not going to let Asia Wilson get away with this. I'm not going to let Chelsea Gray get away with this. The reason that I sat here last week in this chair and I told you, don't worry about the Golden State Valkyries, is because I believe in the championship DNA of Asia Wilson, of Chelsea Gray, of Jackie Young, of this Aces core. And therefore, it was very disappointing to not see any of those players at the dais. And maybe I've missed it and they've given a reason as to why Kalani Brown and her 9 points and Steph Talbot and her 10 points were who the Las Vegas Aces trotted out for that post-game presser. That's not the heart of a champion.
0: No. No, it's not.
1: That's
0: no, it's not.
1: That's a bit concerning to me.
0: That's the sign of a defeated former champion.
1: And then when you hear Asia Wilson say that this fifth MVP award means a lot, if anything, look, I know it means a lot probably because it's the most recent one and no NBA or WNBA player has ever won five MVP awards. But I would argue last year when she literally dragged that Aces team after getting thumped by the Lynx the first day of August by 40-plus. And from that moment forth, Asia Wilson took it personally, and she dragged that team to its third championship in 4 years. That MVP award, we've talked about it a ton on here, because I think it is the definition of the most valuable player, regardless of if it's the WNBA, the NBA, the NFL. It's the player who, if you take that player off that team is left in the dust.
0: Right.
1: And I think the same could still be said for this team, this iteration of the Las Vegas Aces, but it was certainly true last year where truly Asia Wilson put it all on her back, and she's done that, a 24-point performance in Game 2, but at the same time, like, all the more reason I was kind of surprised I didn't see her face in the music.
0: Yeah, I was too. Disappointed as well, because again, that's not their MO. They normally just go ahead, like you said, face the music. They find themselves in a position they haven't found themselves, down 0-2, but I mean, that's what it is. You got to tip the cap to the Valkyries. You got to go there and do what you would do, just like if you won. If they had won, I guarantee they would have been there.
1: Oh, yeah, absolutely. Well, speaking of post-game pressers, as we look ahead, not only will the Valkyries and the Aces be squaring off in a potential series sweep situation for the Golden State Valkyries, the Atlanta Dream, Q, potentially could be headed to the WNBA Finals. They lead the New York Liberty 2-0. That Game 3 is also Friday night, and, of course, some post-game antics as well. With the, was there a reset timeout remaining for the New York Liberty? Was there not? If I'm going to put Asia Wilson and Chelsea Gray on notice, you definitely bet I'm going to put Chris DeMarco and the New York Liberty on notice. First off, how on earth, with all of those people sitting on the bench with their quarter zips, none of them were keeping the official timeouts?
0: Right.
1: And the officials said, well, that's the scorer's table job. We lost track. So you're telling me the officials and those 17 assistants that Chris DeMarco has and has to have, no one knew how many timeouts were remaining, so that's on him because the buck stops with the head coach. And then you couple that with the post-game presser where we basically have to put this all on Breanna Stewart, who, mind you, is playing like Asia Wilson did down the stretch last year, dragging that team to the semifinals of the WNBA playoffs with a 25-point first half, finished with 35 in the game. And now you got our head coach looking at her saying, oh, you want to explain to them what happened?
0: Right.
1: You're the head coach, brother,
0: man. Yeah. Yeah, that was problematic. It really was. And look, I'm surprised the Liberty in the position that they are. You know, Breanna Stewart continued to play out of her mind after the FIBA tournament. You know, she came back and she just kept that up. I was surprised when they knocked off the Lynx, and then all of a sudden they got the Atlanta Dream, and I thought it was going to be a battle, and we saw these games go to overtime, and we still saw Atlanta come out on top, and Atlanta's a tough team. I saw them earlier in the season when they played the Aces, and I realized then they're going to be a tough out. So they're one game away from being in the WNBA Finals. The Golden State Valkyries are one game away from being in the WNBA Finals. This may be one of those finals that it's not the usual suspects. It's the change of the guard in the WNBA.
1: Now the big question is, if the Atlanta Dream can achieve the dream, make the WNBA Finals,

0: be more of a talking point next week, Q. The fact that Angel Reese made a WNBA Finals before Caitlin Clark and Paige Beckers, or the fact that State Farm Arena right now in Atlanta is booked all next week when the WNBA Finals would take place, or in 2 weeks' time, excuse me, when the WNBA Finals are currently scheduled.
1: Yeah, I think it's probably going to be the first one, the Angel Reese and Caitlin Clark conversation, but it shouldn't be. It should be celebrating two teams that made it to the WNBA Finals, and they're not the usual suspects. SportsCenter All Night with Chris Burnett is coming up next. It's been Game Night on ESPN Radio and the all-new ESPN app.
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13: Hey, this is Myron Metcalf. 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
2: Coming up on SportsCenter All Night. The winless Bucks head to Jerry's World for a Thursday night battle with the Cowboys.
15: Man in motion. Handoff. Williams into the middle. It opens up wide. He walks the dog. Javonte Williams, among the league leaders in touchdown, has put the Cowboys up first.
2: The White Sox try to end a 120-year drought in Game 4 against the Guardians.
16: Swing and a miss. Got him chasing the sweeper in the dirt. And the strikeout and Betty escape for the White Sox. No runs, no hits. The Guardians leave them loaded.
2: Fallout in the Bronx from another early October exit.
17: When you saw the ineptitude that was on that baseball field, particularly in Game 2, when you commit five errors in the game, when you commit three errors in the first inning, when it spread around from the third baseman to the short

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1: Coming up, Jerry's World, the place to be on a Thursday night as the Cowboys welcome the Buccaneers to Big D. Sports Center All Night presented by Progressive, ESPN Radio, and the all-new ESPN app, Sirius XM Channel 80. Postseason baseball in Chi-Town. We got a college football showdown in Tuscaloosa on Saturday, and it is hardware season in the W. But how about them Cowboys? Dak and company 2-2 to start the season. The winless Bucks in town trying to get one in the win column. And a big one this would be. History says Thursday night belongs to the Cowboys, though. Five straight home wins dating back to 2022. Dallas an 8.5-point favorite here. And Dak's 13-7 in his career on Thursday night. And it's the offense that has Dallas finding some dubs early. Cowboys currently averaging just over 30 points per game this season. Tied with the 49ers for second most in the NFL, only behind the Bills. And the offense is the story for the other side as well. Former Kansas quarterback and undrafted rookie Jalen Daniels making just his second career start, with Baker Mayfield expected to miss a minimum of 3 weeks with a thumb injury. The Bucs have been close in every game. They've lost all of them by one possession. They just need a win. Cowboys open the game with a nice 7-play drive to get down to the 1 yard line.
2: Under center, second and goal. Man in motion. Handoff. Williams into the middle. It opens up wide. He walks the dog. Javonte Williams, among the league leaders in touchdowns, has put the Cowboys up first.
1: 105.3 The Fan. We're still in the first quarter, and it's Tampa this time with a drive of its own. 15 plays to be exact.
3: Dallas 7, Tampa Bay nothing, as Houghton motions from right to left. Snap goes to Daniels. Daniels drops back to the 13, throws it to Bucky on the right side. Stiff arm, reaches the ball to the right pylon. Touchdown, Tampa Bay! One of the longest drives in franchise history. Results in 6 for the Buccaneers. Bucky Irving takes it into the house, his first receiving touchdown of the season. And how about Jalen Daniels? 8 straight completions, marching Tampa Bay down the field to pull the Buccaneers within a point.
1: That from 98 Rock, and Jalen Daniels came out on fire. Started the game 9 of 10 passing with that touchdown. And the Cowboys would tack on a field goal before the half, take a 10-7 lead into the locker room, but the party was winding down for Dallas in the third.
3: 14-yard line of Dallas. Daniels takes a snap. They'll hand it. Coming near side of Buka on the jet sweep. Jumps into the end zone. Touchdown, Tampa Bay. 2 plays, and they go the length of the field to take a 13-10 lead on the Cowboys and shell-shock Dallas here to start the second half. Daniels takes a snap, handoff Irving, dashes behind the left side of the line and powers his way into the blue end zone. Touchdown Tampa Bay. Bucky Irving plows in for his first score of the night. 13 rushes, 123 yards, and a 20-10 lead for the Buccaneers here in Dallas.
1: The calls again from 98 Rock, and Irving had a night, finished with a career high, 165 yards, a touchdown. It's his second career game with 150 rushing yards and a touchdown. And Tampa tacked on a field goal and closed the third quarter with a 24-10 lead. Game wasn't done yet, though. In the fourth, Cowboys had marched down the field on a 10-play drive. Prescott to George Pickens for 6, but the 2-point conversion failed. And it's 24-16 Tampa late in the game. Dallas down to its last offensive possession. Can Dak and the boys get it done?
3: Snap to Prescott with under a minute and a half to go. Prescott in the pocket, fires downfield, busted up into the air, picked off by Alex Anzalone with 1:16 to go. Tampa Bay with an 8-point lead, and Alex Anzalone dives for the football and hauls it in to force a third turnover today against the Cowboys. Daniels takes a snap, takes a knee, under 30 seconds to go. Dallas will not use its final timeout, and this one belongs to the Bucs. Tampa Bay 24, Dallas 16. What a way to come on the road, deal with adversity, but Tampa Bay with 419 yards of total offense, led by the rookie quarterback.
1: And so the winless Bucs storm into AT&T Stadium and get their first win of the season. The Bucs closed as an 8.5-point underdog and won outright, their largest

0: upset win since 2019 against the Rams and have now won two of the last three games against the Cowboys. They were 1-10 in previous road contests in Dallas. Jalen Daniels, 19 of 25, 189 yards in the air, a passing touchdown. He added 23 rushing yards on the ground, his first career win. And Daniels, after the game, on getting the dub.
1: Yeah, I mean, hats off to our defense. Man, they played lights out the whole entire game. Alex Anzalone being able to get that game-winning interception. I appreciate those guys for everything that they did this week. But offensively, I think that we went out there and was able to execute our game plan, giving the ball to our playmakers in space and allowing them to be able to make plays. And special teams, I think all three levels of our team today was able to go out there and be able to make plays. And I think that's what allowed us to be able to go out there and go win a football game.
0: Bucks head coach Todd Bowles after the game as well on how they were able to get it done.
2: We played good complimentary football in all three phases, starting out, and that kind of spurred everything in the first half. I thought we got in there 10-7. We gave up a field goal on one play, but we came back in the second half with Bucky's big run. I thought Jalen did an excellent job taking care of the football for the most part. And, you know, defense played well. I didn't like the drive at the end. They gave him the touchdown for 99 yards, but for the most part, they played hard. They didn't play perfect, but they played hard, and they stayed together, and we got a win.
0: And the Cowboys, it's their first loss to a team that entered 0-4 or worse since 2019. They gave up 241 rushing yards. And Cowboys owner and GM Jerry Jones, he took notice.
3: Extraordinarily disappointed. You really do need to get it done when it's there to take. And they basically were very physical. I thought both their fronts. Was really surprised at how well they ran the ball, how they ran it between the tackles. And that was surprising. And we thought if they were going to run it, they'd do it outside. And I thought we'd put it on the quarterback's shoulders, their staff, their quarterback, all their players. Got a great victory here tonight. And it was a tough loss for us.
0: Both teams now get 10 days rest. Dallas travels to face the Packers on Sunday, October 18th. The Buccaneers host the Steelers at Raymond James Stadium the same day. SportsCenter All Night, ESPN Radio to the Diamond. Guardians White Sox on ESPN Radio. Game 4 from the south side of Chi-Town. White Sox lead the series 2-1, trying to wrap it up and move on to the ALCS for the first time since 2005. Keep the dream alive. How much of a dream is it right now? Well, the White Sox are looking to clinch a postseason series at home for the second time in franchise history. That first one was in 1906, 120 years ago. Might be more of a dream for Cleveland, though. Guardians haven't won a World Series since 1948. Teams to lead 2-1 in a best-of-five postseason series have gone on to win more than 70% of the time. So you're telling me there's a chance? Well, first we need some runs. Zeros on the board early, then in the third, White Sox at the plate.
4: The pitch. Antonacci, a line drive right center toward the alleyway on the move. DeLotta reaches out and makes the catch. Tagging from third, Mydroff scores. Holding at second base is Vargas. Sack fly, Sam Antonacci makes it 2-0 Chicago.
0: And that's how the third would end. So we move ahead to the fifth, still 2-0 Sox.
4: 3-1 pitch. Swinging a ball, drilled deep to right, hooking toward the corner. Off the bat of Bailey, it is gone! Pinch hit homer, and Patrick Bailey gets the Guardians on the board. 2-1 White Sox. First homer of the series for Cleveland.
0: Guardians would end the fifth with a one-run lead. Chicago plates two in the bottom half to retake the lead. And then things really get wonky in the sixth. Still there.
4: Infield in, Adell the ninth batter of the inning. And he goes the other way. Pushes one to right for a single. Here comes Kwan. Ramirez right behind him. He scores. The throw is offline for Braden Montgomery. DeLauder stops at second base. And Joe Adell, a two-run single to right. And the Guardians have blown this game open. 9-4 Cleveland.
0: So six runs for Cleveland in the sixth, and they go on to win this one 9-5. The Guardians force a winner-take-all game five Saturday in Cleveland. They're the sixth team in MLB postseason history to force game five after losing the first two games at home of a best-of-five series. Guardians catcher Patrick Bailey finished 2-of-3, a home run off the bench, his first career playoff home run and first career pinch hit home run, and he spoke with Jesse Rogers after the game.
5: You didn't start the game, but you certainly helped finish it. How surprised were you that Gavin Williams was in this game to finish it off?
6: I mean, nothing's

0: surprises me at this point with this group. Obviously, with the game on the line, we got Cade Smith and Gavin Williams at the end. You're feeling pretty good, and obviously that was a big win, and got another one to go.
1: Let's go back to you entering the game with that homer. Looked like a mistake pitch that hung up there a little bit, and you took care of it.
0: Yeah, I mean, was able to get into a good count, got a heater, took a good swing on it. Happy it went over.
1: I wonder if the next inning at bat was even more impressive for yourself, taking that curveball the opposite way.
0: I like homers. Homers are cooler. Homers are way cooler. But, yeah, we'll take the RBI single, too.
1: How about this team to come in here after losing two at home and steal two on the road? What a wild series. How can you put it into words?
0: Yeah, I mean, it's been probably not exactly how we drew it up, but we got a game five in Cleveland, which is awesome. And, I mean, this crowd in Chicago was awesome. This atmosphere was awesome. And playoff baseball is pretty cool.
1: Patrick, congrats to you Saturday.
0: Thank you.
2: All right, so next up, that winner-take-all Game 5 as a series shifts back to Cleveland. The road team has won the first four games of the best-of-five series for the first time since the 2015 ALDS first pitch Saturday night, 8 Eastern. And while the Guardians live to fight another day, in the Bronx, not so much.
3: Baker's set. Here's the pitch. A swing and a miss. Strike three. The ball game is over. And for the third time ever, the Tampa Bay Rays are headed to the American League Championship Series. A three-game sweep over the New York Yankees.
4: For the 17th consecutive season, the New York Yankees season ended short of the ultimate goal of winning a World Series. The most recent postseason failure, a sweep at the hands of the Tampa Bay Rays, a series in which the Yankees never led. It was just the third playoff series in franchise history where that happened. New York designated hitter, Ben Rice.
5: They outplayed us, plain and simple. Outpitched us, outhit us. Truly really that simple.
4: The 17 seasons without a championship is the second longest drought in Yankees history. The only longer stretch without a title was the team's first 20 years of existence from 1903 to 1922. Yankees ace, Cam Schlittler.
6: We didn't meet the expectations of the fans and this organization, and there's a certain standard of being a Yankee, and we didn't fulfill that. Again, we have all the pieces to succeed and win a championship, but at the end of the day, that's not what we did this series.
4: The Bronx Bombers have now gone 13 straight playoff appearances without a World Series title. Tied for the fourth longest streak in postseason history. Yankees manager Aaron Boone on what's gone wrong in October for his team in recent years.
7: Yeah, every year's different. 22, where I felt like we were really a really great team, but then in August, we lost 3-4 like integral pieces to our team and kind of went into the postseason not the same. 24, we get to the World Series and fall short. Last year, I felt like we were really good at the end and really complete at the end, only to go home. This year, you know, we're missing a couple of key guys, including Aaron, but we also did that all year, and it doesn't mean you can't go win.
4: Since taking over in the Bronx in 2018, Boone has led the Yankees to the second-best regular season winning percentage in baseball. However, the team is 27-30 in the postseason. New York captain Aaron Judge on whether Boone is the right leader for this team.
8: Yeah, he's our manager. He's running this ship. He puts us in the right position to go out there and succeed, you know, especially a season like this where, you know, I'm banged up missing 100 games, you know, for him to manage it the way he did and, you know, put us in the best position to get into the postseason and get an opportunity to win a World Series. He's definitely at our back and is a guy.
4: Boone's 8 postseason appearances are tied for the most without a World Series title by a manager in Major League history. And of 8 managers in Yankees history to coach at least 8 years with the team, he's the only one to not win a championship. Judge on what the franchise needs to do to once again meet expectations in the Bronx.
8: We're the Yankees. I feel like they should go all in and do what they need to do and find if we got holes, if it's finding certain players or personnel, whatever we need, you got to go out there and get it. Yeah, that's why I signed back here to play with the Yankees is to fight for a championship every single year and to go all in.
2: Yankees swung the bats well all season. They had 12 hits total, though, in a 3-game series with Tampa. A lot of noise on Thursday about possible changes coming in New York. At least one person says maybe not yet. Maybe Boone and Cashman get one more. Our Buster only on GetUp.
9: I think he's going to be back. Brian Cashman's the general manager. His contract is up in the next month. I think they'll renegotiate a deal there. He and Aaron Boone are really close. The only question is whether or not Hal Steinbrenner steps in and said, look, we have to make a change. I don't think that'll happen.
2: So we'll wait and see on any decisions in the Bronx for now. Yankees are out, and they'll turn their attention to the 27 season. And a reminder, the MLB postseason is on ESPN Radio. Catch all the action right here and on the ESPN app presented by Gusto. And up next, big news for the Broncos. 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
10: 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South Carolina marches into Gainesville looking to pull off a statement upset against the 4-1 16th-ranked Florida Gators. 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
1: 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Chris Burnett with you here on Sports Center All Night. Big news in Denver on Thursday. Broncos making some changes. ESPN's Adam Schefter on NFL Live with the latest.
2: The Denver Broncos also are going to have a change in the way they approach their offense. Sean Payton is going to get more involved in play calling and take a more collaborative approach, pairing with offensive coordinator Davis Webb. The two men met Monday. They've been meeting this week. Webb was calling the plays at practice yesterday, at least calling them in to the quarterback, Bo Nix. So it's a little fuzzy exactly how this is going to work. But the bottom line is this. The Broncos head coach Sean Payton is going to be more heavily involved in how this offense is called Sunday in Los Angeles against the Chargers.
1: And that could be the right thing at the right time for the Broncos. Denver, a pedestrian 2.

0: 8-2 to start the season, averaging just 280 yards per game offensively. That's good for 27th in the league. And as for the biggest issues with play calling, head coach Sean Payton.
1: There'd be too many things just to list, you know, the based, like we know we have to improve our balance and running the football. There's a handful of things. And then, you know, the hard thing when you are not the head coach is certainly there are things that you want to feel like are cleared, where when you're calling him as the head coach, you're in your mind prepared to say, hey, I don't have to run it by anyone. So it's changing things up and really trying to reduce some of the calories to get back to doing some things really well, and that's going to be the focus.
0: Clearly some things not to the head man's liking. Few have been better with the play sheet in their hand than Sean Payton, and his team needs him. Broncos 0-2 on the road this year at the Chargers on Sunday in L.A. And back east, rough start for Philadelphia. Eagles also 2-2, but the frustrations boiled over for all to see in Sunday's loss to the Rams. Eagles blew a 20-10 halftime lead that included a hot mic outburst from Jalen Hurts on the sideline. So what do we make of this? And Hurts, Mike Golic on the Golics.
2: Can you rely on him in a shootout where you basically have to throw the ball all the time? Probably not as much. He needs to be more in a balanced offense, but when he's had a chance to show out a couple of Super Bowls, he was the best player. Even the loss to Kansas City, he was the best player on the field. You know, he can take over a game with his legs and arm combined. But, you know, he's one that does need the team around him. Like I said, they've had the best O-line in the league for a couple of years when Jason Kelsey was on the team, and obviously Lane Johnson was still playing, and they had a really good defense. So it was kind of more a team effort, but we know we separate the quarterback out of that when it starts to get picked apart.
0: Well, they're picking him apart. Eagles, they're bottom 10 in points per game, total yards per game, yards per play, passing yards per game, and sacks allowed. Head coach Nick Sirianni and the Eagles are back at it in London this weekend. They'll face the Jaguars on Sunday at 9:30 a.m. Eastern Time. 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
6: 5-0 Georgia, 5-0 Alabama. Two unbeatens, two top 16, one night game in Tuscaloosa. What more could you want?
7: This is excellent on excellent in mid-October.
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11: Just classics. Like, it's game after game. What's on the line? It lives up to the hype all the time.
0: Every year you get one on the calendar, you circle the second the schedule comes out. Well, this is it. These two have played 76 times and both teams 5-0 or better for just the second time ever in the series and the first since 1942. Dogs haven't won in Tuscaloosa since overtime in 2007. They got the head man to do it despite the record against his old team. Kirby Smart knows that building better than anyone. It's where he learned to be who he is today from the GOAT. Lewis Riddick with more on First Take.
12: I trust the Georgia program. I trust Gunnar Stockton. I trust Kirby Smart. Kirby Smart is the closest thing that we've ever seen to Nick Saban.
13: He's also 2-7 against Alabama.
12: That's true. But you know what? I don't go on past history. Defensively, they hunt. They just hunt, man, and they hunt and they hunt. And Kirby Smart, if you sit and talk to this dude, he right now, he is the standard. I love Keelan Russell. I trust Gunnar Stockton, because he has been in these big games.
0: Kirby and the Bulldogs will need that mentality. Dogs giving up 13 points per game defensively. Alabama scoring almost 50 themselves on offense. The weather could be a factor in this one. We're watching it. Dogs tied. 7:30 Eastern Saturday night on ABC. And then heading north, Maryland will make the trip to Columbus, Ohio on Saturday to face the Buckeyes. Jeremiah Smith's already the best wide receiver to ever play for Ohio State. He's working his way up the Big Ten boards as well and the NFL draft boards. Here's ESPN NFL draft analyst Mel Kiper Jr.
14: Right now, you're talking about number one player and everybody else because there's nobody at any other position. Leonard Moore, cornerback Notre Dame, is right there. Colin Simmons has been an outstanding pass rusher this year at Texas, but it is Jeremiah Smith. And then a big gap down. If you do a rating, he'd be my 9-9. That was my highest grade I ever gave a player. It was a 9-9. It was John Elway. He would be 9-9 guy, and everybody else will be in that 9-7, 9-6 range.
0: And when we come back, we are heading to the south side of Chicago. SportsCenter All Night continues in a moment. 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
22: Hey, it's Evan Cohen. 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Are we officially done believing that this Cowboys team would be different? 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
1: Las Vegas Aces center Asia Wilson won a record fifth WNBA Most Valuable Player Award for the 2026 season, becoming the first player in league history to win three straight MVPs. The Tampa Bay Buccaneers beat the Dallas Cowboys 24-16 on Thursday night for their first win of the season. Running back Bucky Irving ran for a career-high 165 yards, including a 72-yard run to set up the touchdown that put Tampa Bay ahead for good while scoring twice himself. And the Cleveland Guardians used a six-run sixth inning to rally past the Chicago White Sox

0: to force a decisive Game 5 in Cleveland on Saturday with the ALCS on the line.
1: Runners at the corners, two down. The pitch from Williams, and the curve is looped into shallow left, charging in as Kwan on the run reaches out, and he makes the catch, and the Guardians walk the tightrope in the ninth inning, and the Cleveland Guardians win Game 4. They force a winner-take-all Game 5 Saturday night in Cleveland.
0: You heard it right here on ESPN Radio. Chris Burnett with you on SportsCenter all night. Roxy Bernstein and Greg Olson had the call for Game 4. Let's head to Chicago now to check in with the guys. Take it away, Roxy.
1: Well, Chris, a wild Game 4. The Guardians got down early. Their backs are against the wall. It was a must-win for Cleveland. They responded as the Guardians scored 3 in the fifth inning, then sent 10 to the plate, scoring 6 in the top of the sixth, and hold off the White Sox, win the ball game 9-5, and now we're going back to Cleveland for a winner-take-all Game 5 Saturday night.
2: Well, this was the offense that we expected to see. We did not see it all in Cleveland, and the offense woke up both times trailing here in Chicago down to their elimination game, and they just found a way. And it came down to Joe Adell giving him a spark in Game 2, and then Jose Ramirez has really taken over these last two games.
1: Long two-run homer in the top of the fifth inning. And also Patrick Bailey, who didn't start the game, but Bailey with a pinch-hit homer. That's what got the offense going, and it took 8 Cleveland pitchers. Parker Messick started, lasted just 2 1/3 innings. Eric Sobrowski gets the win, but it's the postseason. And Gavin Williams, who had never pitched in relief in his entire major league career, regular or postseason, comes in to get the final 3 outs.
2: Yeah, I mean, the White Sox get Cade Smith out of the game with a long Vargas home run and a Murakami walk, and you're going, uh-oh, you know what? This is going to get interesting. They bring in a guy who's got almost as good a stuff as Cade Smith and Gavin Williams. And after giving up the single, he settled in, got a big punch out, and found a way to get out of the jam.
1: What are you looking forward to in Game 5?
2: I really am just going to go, who's going to step up? Every game, it's been somebody stepping up. The White Sox shouldn't have won 2 games in Cleveland. Cleveland shouldn't have won 2 games here. Jose Ramirez, as I said, one of the best players in the world, has shown up here in Chicago. Can he continue what he's done and take over the game in Cleveland?
1: So the Guardians, in a must-win, get it done and force the Game 5 Saturday night in Cleveland. Once again, our final in Game 4 was the Guardians 9, the White Sox 5. For Greg Olson, Roxy Bernstein right here on your home for every pitch of the postseason, Major League Baseball on ESPN Radio and the ESPN app as we go back to Chris Burnett in the studio.
0: Thanks, guys. Great job out there tonight. We'll see you Saturday night in Cleveland. SportsCenter all night, ESPN Radio.
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4: Extraordinarily disappointed. You really do need to get it done. 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
5: This is a complete disaster. You assume Dak Prescott can put points on the board, and it simply doesn't happen.
6: National Football League is going to come down to the fourth quarter. We had a chance to still get back in and try to win the game, and we came up short.
7: A winless team comes into your home stadium. Yeah, we're supposed to win that. It sucks, and right up there close to embarrassing.
0: Thursday night football in Dallas. The story of the night, though, belonged to Tampa's undrafted rookie quarterback, Jalen Daniels. He finished 19-25, 189 passing yards, a passing touchdown, added 23 rushing yards on the ground, and got his first career win. The Buccaneers got their first win of the season while rushing for 241 yards. It wasn't the worst night from Dak Prescott. He finished 24-42, more than 300 yards passing, a passing touchdown, but he did have a pair of interceptions, and he threw an interception on the final offensive drive. It was 2nd-and-1 from the Buccaneers 24, and that just won't get it done. Here's Dak after the game.
8: It's a loss we're supposed to have, definitely supposed to have. It's to use the word embarrassing. It's tough. I feel like I'm discrediting the NFL if I use that, and particularly the Tampa Bay Bucs and a great Todd Bowles coach and defensive coach team. Guy's been a winning coach for a long time, and whether he's been a head coach or a defensive coordinator, and that's the plan, and what they did tonight is the reason for that. And so to say embarrassing, I think I'd be discrediting them. But we're definitely supposed to win this game. This is a game, you know, that was a game we're supposed to have on paper.

0: or whichever way you want to look at it. And I think Shadi said it best in the locker room. In this league, you've got to win the games you're supposed to win. And when a winless team comes into your home stadium on a Thursday night primetime game, yeah, we're supposed to win that. And so it sucks and right up there close to embarrassing, but I don't know if I would say that.
1: So just not a good scene in Dallas tonight. ESPN NFL analyst Kevin Clark on SportsCenter.
2: If you lose your get right game, you're the get right game. And that's something nobody in Dallas wants to hear right now, but this was a sloppy football team. They missed 14 tackles before a late run there when they were trying to get back in the game. Dak Prescott was 2 of 12 against that Tampa Bay blitz. The offensive line didn't hold up. They seemed confused. Obviously, CeeDee Lamb's injury had something to do with that, but this was a sloppy football team. They couldn't tackle in space. Bucky Irving, when he was out there, was running wild. This was a complete disaster in all three phases. I mean, talking about special teams with the fumble there. So this was as disastrous as it gets. And this is, I believed in, frankly, both these teams coming into this season. But after what I saw from Tampa Bay for the first month of the season, I'd written Tampa Bay off. I'd written Todd Bowles off. I'd written this defense off. And all of a sudden, the Cowboys solve all of your problems because you go and play them and you show how bad they are. So this is a complete disaster for everybody, frankly. At home, primetime, you assume Dak Prescott can put points on the board against a defense that's just been stuck in the mud, and it simply doesn't happen.
1: And it didn't stop there. Clark with more.
2: This is an identity loss. And one thing about the Cowboys is you always thought they were going to be able to score points. Well, we didn't see that tonight. So the defense that all offseason, all we said was they had to be average. By the way, they're not average. But we thought they could win a game where they give up 24 points to the Tampa Bay Buccaneers, who have been sloppy the first month of the season. We thought that there were a lot of knowns here that are simply not happening. And so I think that's the most disappointing thing for Jerry Jones is he thought he had a team that could put up a bunch of points, could win a game like this. And it was simply too many mistakes. The Cowboys defense is not getting better. In fact, they're finding different ways to lose. I mean, in the first week of the season, it was soft coverage. They were giving up all those third downs. This week, it was missed tackles and letting Bucky Irving run wild. So, unfortunately, instead of getting better, we're finding new holes every single week. And that is extremely worrying if you're in Dallas.
1: And it's about to be a long 10 days for the Cowboys. Both teams with 10 days rest, actually. Dallas travels to face the Packers Sunday, October 18th, and the Bucs host the Steelers the same day. In New England, Patriots are feeling good about themselves after coming up with a big win against Buffalo on Sunday in Orchard Park. A lot of folks didn't see that one coming. Bills wrap up a three-game homestand with a sour taste in their mouths, and that's despite Pats QB Drake May throwing two interceptions. He also added three touchdowns in the air to make up for it, one of them in the fourth quarter to wide receiver Efton Chisholm, who spoke with Christine Lisi on making the one-handed grab that won the game.
3: With everything that was going on, you know, difficulty or not, just Drake gave me an opportunity, and, you know, trying to take advantage of every opportunity I get out there, you know. You don't know how many you get in the National Football League, so I'm just glad that he believed in me and he gave me that opportunity.
1: And what about the vibes in the locker room this week after getting the win? Chisholm with more.
3: Yeah, I think, you know, in the National Football League, every week is a big week, and it's hard to win in the National Football League, and we know that. And, you know, obviously, you know, we got tremendous respect for that opponent and, you know, how good they are and what they do. But we know that every week we're going to have to bring it no matter who we're playing or what their record is, because we know that everyone in this league is capable of beating anyone.
1: Yeah, hard to win is right. Buffalo usually pretty good at it too, though. Was the hype wrong? Andrew Hawkins shared his feelings on GetUp.
4: It seems a little fuzzy in the light, to be honest with you, Greeny, and I think we have been overestimating the Bills just a tad, because to your point about their first game coming against a winless Texans defense that is so bad, the head coach is now taking over play calling in week 5. We've seen how bad the Lions secondary, specifically on their defense, has been, and those were the two games where the Bills looked otherworldly. In the last two games after that, the Chargers and the Patriots, 4 turnovers from Josh Allen.
5: Yep.
4: The offense has looked a little disjointed. The defense hasn't looked great. And then they give up a very important division game at home against the Patriots with that team on the ropes. It is something that we should be questioning at this point in the season.
1: Buffalo will not get a ton of time to figure it out. Bills travel to L.A. to face the Rams on Monday Night Football. Kickoff set for 8:15 Eastern on ABC. And tune in Sunday as the Patriots host the Las Vegas Raiders. 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SportsCenter All Night, ESPN Radio. It's award season in the WNBA, And as we said a minute ago, your 2026 MVP goes to Aces forward Asia Wilson. Three straight for the Aces star. And Wilson kept it real, speaking from the heart on Thursday when accepting the award.
5: Each one of these have not been taken lightly in my heart. They've always been so special. But this one here, I don't know, I cried a little bit harder. You know, this one here is just a little bit different. And whatever that may look like or whatever that may feel, my fifth one, I think, is the one that's just, you know, when you dream as a young girl, you dream so big and you write your goals out and you just never imagine that you were able to just check them off. And when you're able to check them off, small wins, big wins, it truly means a lot. And so I think that's why I cried a little bit harder on this one, because 15-year-old Aisha wasn't sitting up here dreaming about being a 5-time MVP. She wasn't dreaming about being a 3-time champion. She was just dreaming about surviving this world. And so for me to sit up here with surrounded by these trophies and to be able to play the game of basketball every single day, it just means a little bit more to me, and it's something that I won't take for granted.
1: Well said, and so much truth there. You can't help but be happy for her and to see the award stay in Las Vegas. Ace is currently in a battle, though, to keep their season alive. They'll host the Valkyries in Game 3 later tonight in the WNBA semifinals. Golden State leads that series 2-0. SportsCenter All Night, ESPN Radio, more pucks and skates. Canucks, Hurricanes. Hurricanes are 4-0 in their last four games against the Canucks, dating back to October of 24. We'll pick it up in the third period, all Carolina.
6: Here's a chance for Carolina. They score! And here come the Hats! Logan Stankovic's first career hat trick. He kicks the extra point, 7-1 Carolina.
7: Can you script it any better that this find of finds in Logan Stankovic, that his first NHL hat trick is also his 100th NHL point?
1: 99.9 The Fan, and it doesn't stop there. Stankoven's hat trick, also the fourth in franchise history with an even strength, power play, and shorthanded goal in a game. Hurricanes with a big win, 7-2, third straight win after starting the season 0-1-1. For the Canucks, they've allowed 25 goals in five games this season. They're 2-3. It's the second most goals allowed in the first five games of a season in franchise history. Predators, Canadians. Predators haven't been good in this series. Currently on a five-game winless streak, 0-3-2 against Montreal, their longest such streak in series history. We pick it up in the third period, game tied 2-2.
8: Stamkos left wing, Marchessault left goal line, back to Stamkos. Looking over his options, halfway through the power play. Yossi one-timer, tipped in! Brad score! A Roman Yossi rocket, tipped in by Ryan O'Reilly! 3-2 Predators, 3:16 left in the third.
1: 102.5 The Game. Nashville tacks on two more for insurance in the third and wins it 5-2. The Predators had five unanswered goals after trailing 2-0. It's their second comeback win this season and first multi-goal comeback win this year. They had five last season. The Canadians, the loss snaps a five-game win streak against the Predators, and again, that was the longest in series history. Flyers, Senators, Flyers on a four-game winless streak, tied for the third longest streak to start a season in franchise history. The Senators, five straight wins against the Flyers dating back to two seasons ago, and that's their longest in series history. In the third period,
9: here's Yakimchuk. Turns, gets it back, his shot scores! Yakimchuk hammers it!
10: Bombs away. And that's as simple as it gets, folks.
1: TSN 1200 and 2-1 is the final. The Senators get the win. And we got more pucks when we return. SportsCenter All Night continues soon. It's ESPN Radio.
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0: Number 5.
1: It was a good night to be a Tampa Bay fan, and that's exactly where we'll start. The Lightning's John Carlson bagged a pair of goals to help seal the win against the Wild. 102.5 the Bone with the call.
3: Left point Carlson. Across to the right point, Gensel. Down low Kucherov right corner. Kucherov holds. High slide Carlson. Score! John Carlson!
1: Power
3: his
1: play.
3: Second goal tonight. The Lightning's first power play goal this year. It's 3-1 Lightning.
0: Number 4.
1: The Predators were down 2-0 to Montreal before rattling off 5 unanswered goals. Ryan O'Reilly with the deciding goal on 103.5 the game.
4: Stamkos left wing. Marchessault left goal line. Back to Stamkos. Looking over his options. Halfway through the power play. Yossi one-timer. Tipped in! Brad score! A Roman Yossi rocket. Tipped in by Ryan O'Reilly. 3-2 Predators. 3:16 left in the third.
0: Number 3.
1: Logan Stankoven made sure the Hurricanes fans had plenty to cheer about, registering his first career hat trick and 100th career point in their 7-2 win. The call on 99.9 the Fan.
5: Here's a chance for Carolina. They score! And here come the Hats! Logan Stankoven's first career hat trick. He kicks the extra point, 7-1 Carolina.
6: Can you script it any better that this find of finds in Logan Stankoven, that his first NHL hat trick is also his 100th NHL point?
0: Number 2.
1: The Guardians were staring down elimination before exploding for a 6th spot in the 6th inning. Joe Adell had the big blow to cap the scoring off right here on ESPN Radio.
7: Infield in, Adell the 9th batter of the inning. And he goes the other way. Pushes one to right for a single. Here comes Kwan. Ramirez right behind him. He scores. The throw is offline for Braden Montgomery. DeLauder stops at second base, and Joe Adell, a 2-run single to right, and the Guardians have blown this game open. 9-4 Cleveland.
0: Number 1.
1: And finally, the winless Bucks came into Jerry's World and stunned Dak Prescott and company thanks to some timely scoring and clutch turnovers. The final blow on 98 Rock.
8: Snap to Prescott with under a minute and a half to go. Prescott in the pocket, fires downfield, busted up into the air, picked off by Alex Anzalone with 1:16 to go. Tampa Bay with an 8-point lead, and Alex Anzalone dives for the football and holds it in to force a third turnover today against the Cowboys.
1: And the story there was undrafted rookie QB Jalen Daniels going into Dallas and getting his first career win in the NFL. That is Tampa's first win of the season as well. SportsCenter All Night, ESPN Radio, back to the ice. Mammoth Bruins. Bruins won their first two games of the season, then consecutive losses by 3 goals. We'll jump to the second period here. Boston out in front.
9: Back up top for Hampus. Backing toward the far side. Gives over there to Geeky. Now to Pasternak. Score! One-timer by Pasternak. He's got 2. Both on the power play. It's 4-0.
1: 98.5, the Sports Hub. Pasternak, his 9th game with 2 power play goals. 422 goals. Ties Brad Marchand for 4th most in franchise history. Also had 2 assists. The Bruins are back in the win column. They take this one 6-1. Stars, Sabres, Buffalo enters the matchup 2-1 after a pair of comeback wins on home ice. Trying to make it 3 straight in the second. Dallas up 1-0.
9: Harley, back for Steele. Close shot, score! It somehow squeezed through Luukkonen. And Steele's shot finds the back of the net.
10: 2-0 lead.
11: 96.7 FM, the ticket. The Stars tack on two more and blank the Sabres 4-0. The Sabres are shut out for the first time since November 28th of 2025. They'd scored in a goal in 61 straight games. Blackhawks, Islanders. Blackhawks still trying to get their first win on the road this season. They enter this one 0-3, and we're in the first.
12: Islanders hoping to get a quick goal here. Head into the room with the lead. Off the faceoff, Schaefer with a shot. Blocked out, rebound, they score! And that's three for Bo Horvat. Three power play goals on the season. He scored in three consecutive games, and the Islanders take a 1-0 lead.
11: Islanders Radio Network, the first of two goals for Horvat. His three-game goal streak matches the second longest of his career. He only has one four-game goal streak back in 2022, and the Islanders beat the Blackhawks 4-1. The Sharks beat the Blues 3-2. The Lightning beat the Wild 3-2 as well. The Avalanche beat the Flames 7-3, and the Golden Knights beat the Maple Leafs 4-3 in overtime. We brought you the latest on Georgia, Alabama. Another highly anticipated showdown Saturday is the Red River Rivalry at the Texas State Fair. Kickoff set for 3:30 Eastern on ABC. And tune in for college football action as Florida hosts South Carolina. 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
9: Snooze off. 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The early bird special is on as Jalen Hurts and the Eagles fly in to take on Trevor Lawrence and the Jaguars in the London game. Then it's all eyes on Monday Night Football in L.A. Josh Allen and the Bills take on Matthew Stafford and the Rams. 2 days, two star-studded matchups. 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
0: Hey, it's Evan Cohen. Coming up Friday, the Cowboys embarrass themselves at home and lose to a depleted Bucks team. Are we officially done believing that this Cowboys team would be different? It's on Sportsmanlike, 6 a.m. Eastern, right here on ESPN Radio, ESPN 2, and ESPNU.
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1: Coming up on SportsCenter All Night. The winless Bucks head to Jerry's World for a Thursday night battle with the Cowboys.
12: Man in motion. Handoff. Williams into the middle. It opens up wide. He walks the dog. Javonte Williams, among the league leaders in touchdowns, has put the Cowboys up first.
1: The White Sox try to end a 120-year drought in Game 4 against the Guardians.
13: Swing and a miss. Got him chasing the sweeper in the dirt. And the strikeout and Betty escape for the White Sox. No runs, no hits. The Guardians leave them loaded.
1: Fallout in the Bronx from another early October exit.
14: When you saw the ineptitude that was on that baseball field, particularly in Game 2, when you commit 5 errors in a game, when you commit 3 errors in the first inning, when it's spread around from the third baseman to the shortstop to the second baseman, it's just embarrassing.
1: Taking the reins back in Denver.
15: Sean Payton is going to get more involved in play calling and take a more collaborative approach, pairing with offensive coordinator Davis Webb. It's a little fuzzy exactly how this is going to work.
1: Plus, the GOAT keeps adding to her trophy case.
16: Each one of these have not been taken lightly in my heart. They've always been so special. But this one here, I don't know, I cried a little bit harder, you know. This one here is just a little bit different.

0: half-point favorite here, and Dak's 13-7 in his career on Thursday night. And it's the offense that has Dallas finding some dubs early. Cowboys currently averaging just over 30 points per game this season, tied with the 49ers for second most in the NFL, only behind the Bills. And the offense is the story for the other side as well. Former Kansas quarterback and undrafted rookie Jalen Daniels making just his second career start, with Baker Mayfield expected to miss a minimum of 3 weeks with a thumb injury. The Bucs have been close in every game. They've lost all of them by one possession. They just need a win. Cowboys open the game with a nice seven-play drive to get down to the one-yard line.
1: Under center, second and goal. Man in motion. Handoff. Williams into the middle. It opens up wide. He walks the dog. Javonte Williams, among the league leaders in touchdowns, has put the Cowboys up first.
0: 105.3 The Fan. We're still in the first quarter, and it's Tampa this time with a drive of its own. 15 plays to be exact.
2: Dallas 7, Tampa Bay nothing, as Cotton motions from right to left. Snap goes to Daniels. Daniels drops back to the 13, throws it to Bucky on the right side. Stiff arm, reaches the ball to the right pylon. Touchdown, Tampa Bay! One of the longest drives in franchise history. Results in 6 for the Buccaneers. Bucky Irving takes it into the house, his first receiving touchdown of the season. And how about Jalen Daniels? 8 straight completions, marching Tampa Bay down the field to pull the Buccaneers within a point.
0: That from 98 Rock, and Jalen Daniels came out on fire. Started the game 9 of 10 passing with that touchdown. And the Cowboys would tack on a field goal before the half, take a 10-7 lead into the locker room, but the party was winding down for Dallas in the third.
2: 14-yard line of Dallas. Daniels takes a snap. They'll hand it. Coming near side of Buka on the jet sweep. Jumps into the end zone. Touchdown, Tampa Bay. 2 plays, and they go the length of the field to take a 13-10 lead on the Cowboys and shell-shock Dallas here to start the second half. Daniels takes a snap, handoff Irving, dashes behind the left side of the line and powers his way into the blue end zone. Touchdown Tampa Bay! Bucky Irving plows in for his first score of the night. 13 rushes, 123 yards, and a 20-10 lead for the Buccaneers here in Dallas.
0: The calls again from 98 Rock, and Irving had a night, finished with a career high 165 yards, a touchdown. It's his second career game with 150 rushing yards and a touchdown. And Tampa tacked on a field goal and closed the third quarter with a 24-10 lead. Game wasn't done yet, though. In the fourth, Cowboys had marched down the field on a 10-play drive. Prescott to George Pickens for 6, but the 2-point conversion failed. And it's 24-16 Tampa late in the game. Dallas down to its last offensive possession. Can Dak and the boys get it done?
2: Snap to Prescott with under a minute and a half to go. Prescott in the pocket, fires downfield, busted up into the air, picked off by Alex Anzalone with 1:16 to go. Tampa Bay with an 8-point lead, and Alex Anzalone dives for the football and hauls it in to force a third turnover today against the Cowboys. Daniels takes a snap, takes a knee, under 30 seconds to go. Dallas will not use its final timeout, and this one belongs to the Bucs. Tampa Bay 24, Dallas 16. What a way to come on the road, deal with adversity, but Tampa Bay with 419 yards of total offense, led by the rookie quarterback.
0: And so the winless Bucs storm into AT&T Stadium and get their first win of the season. The Bucs closed as an 8.5-point underdog and won outright, their largest upset win since 2019 against the Rams, and have now won 2 of the last 3 games against the Cowboys. They were 1-10 in previous road contests in Dallas. Jalen Daniels, 19 of 25, 189 yards in the air, a passing touchdown. He added 23 rushing yards on the ground, his first career win. And Daniels after the game on getting the dub.
3: Yeah, I mean, hats off to our defense. Man, they played lights out the whole entire game. Alex Anzalone being able to get that game-winning interception. I appreciate those guys for everything that they did this week. But offensively, I think that we went out there and was able to execute our game plan, giving the ball to our playmakers in space and allowing them to be able to make plays. And special teams, I think all 3 levels of our team today was able to go out there and be able to make plays. And I think that's what allowed us to be able to go out there and go win a football game.
0: Bucks head coach Todd Bowles after the game.

0: as well on how they were able to get it done.
1: Well, we played good complementary football in all three phases, starting out, and that kind of spurred everything in the first half. I thought we got in there 10-7. We gave up a field goal on one play, but we came back in the second half with Bucky's big run. I thought Jalen did an excellent job taking care of the football for the most part. And, you know, defense played well. I didn't like the drive at the end. They gave him the touchdown for 99 yards. But for the most part, they played hard. They didn't play perfect, but they played hard, and they stayed together, and we got a win.
0: And the Cowboys, it's their first loss to a team that entered 0-4 or worse since 2019. They gave up 241 rushing yards. And Cowboys owner and GM Jerry Jones, he took notice.
2: Extraordinarily, extraordinarily disappointed. You really do need to get it done when it's there to take. And they basically were very physical. I thought both their fronts. Was really surprised at how well they ran the ball, how they ran it between the tackles. And that was surprising. And we thought if they were going to run it, they'd do it outside. And thought we'd put it on the quarterback's shoulders. Their staff, their quarterback, all their players got a great victory here tonight. And it was a tough loss for us.
0: Both teams now get 10 days rest. Dallas travels to face the Packers on Sunday, October 18th. The Buccaneers host the Steelers at Raymond James Stadium the same day. SportsCenter All Night, ESPN Radio to the Diamond. Guardians White Sox on ESPN Radio. Game 4 from the south side of Chi-Town. White Sox lead the series 2-1. Trying to wrap it up and move on to the ALCS for the first time since 2005. Keep the dream alive. How much of a dream is it right now? Well, the White Sox are looking to clinch the postseason series at home for the second time in franchise history. That first one was in 1906, 120 years ago. Might be more of a dream for Cleveland, though. Guardians haven't won a World Series since 1948. Teams to lead 2-1 in a best-of-five postseason series have gone on to win more than 70% of the time. So you're telling me there's a chance? Well, first we need some runs. Zeros on the board early, then in the third, White Sox at the plate.
3: The pitch. Antonacci, a line drive right center toward the alleyway on the move. DeLauder reaches out and makes the catch. Tagging from third, Mydroff scores. Holding at second base is Vargas. Sack fly. Sam Antonacci makes it 2-0 Chicago.
0: And that's how the third would end. So we move ahead to the fifth. Still 2-0 Sox.
3: 3-1 pitch. Swing and a ball drilled deep to right, hooking toward the corner off the bat of Bailey. It is gone. Pinch hit homer, and Patrick Bailey gets the Guardians on the board. 2-1 White Sox. First homer of the series for Cleveland.
0: Guardians would end the fifth with a one-run lead. Chicago plates two in the bottom half to retake the lead, and then things really get wonky in the sixth. Still there.
3: Infield in, Adell, the ninth batter of the inning. And he goes the other way. Pushes one to right for a single. Here comes Kwan. Ramirez right behind him. He scores. The throw is offline for Braden Montgomery. DeLauder stops at second base. And Joe Adell, a two-run single to right. And the Guardians have blown this game open. 9-4 Cleveland.
0: So six runs for Cleveland in the sixth, and they go on to win this one 9-5. The Guardians force a winner-take-all game 5 Saturday in Cleveland. They're the sixth team in MLB postseason history to force game 5 after losing the first two games at home of a best-of-five series. Guardians catcher Patrick Bailey finished 2-of-3, a home run off the bench, his first career playoff home run and first career pinch-hit home run, and he spoke with Jesse Rogers after the game.
4: You didn't start the game, but you certainly helped finish it. How surprised were you that Gavin Williams was in this game to finish it off?
5: Nothing surprises me at this point with this group. Obviously, with the game on the line, we got Cade Smith and Gavin Williams at the end. You're feeling pretty good, and obviously that was a big win, and got another one to go.
4: Let's go back to you entering the game with that homer. It looked like a mistake pitch that hung up there a little bit, and you took care of it.
5: Yeah, I mean, was able to get into a good count, got a heater, took a good swing on it, happy it went over.
4: I wonder if the next inning at bat was even more impressive for yourself, taking that curveball the opposite way.
5: I like homers. Homers are cooler. Homers are way cooler. But yeah, we'll take the RBI single too.
4: How about this team to come in here after losing two at home and steal two on the road? What a wild series. How can you put it into words?
5: Yeah, I mean, it's been probably not exactly how we drew it up, but we got a game 5 in Cleveland, which is awesome. And I mean, this crowd in Chicago was awesome. This happened. atmosphere was awesome, and playoff baseball is pretty cool.
4: Patrick, congrats to you Saturday.
5: Thank you.
0: All right, so next up, that winner-take-all Game 5 as the series shifts back to Cleveland. The road team has won the first four games of the best-of-five series for the first time since the 2015 ALDS first pitch Saturday night, 8 Eastern. And while the Guardians live to fight another day in the Bronx, not so much.
3: Baker set. Here's the pitch. A swing and a miss. Strike three. The ball game is over. And for the third time ever, the Tampa Bay Rays are headed to the American League Championship Series. A three-game sweep over the New York Yankees.
6: For the 17th consecutive season, the New York Yankees season ended short of the ultimate goal of winning a World Series. The most recent postseason failure, a sweep at the hands of the Tampa Bay Rays, a series in which the Yankees never led. It was just the third playoff series in franchise history where that happened. New York designated hitter, Ben Rice.
7: They outplayed us, plain and simple. Outpitched us, outhit us. It's really that simple.
6: The 17 seasons without a championship is the second longest drought in Yankees history. The only longer stretch without a title was the team's first 20 years of existence from 1903 to 1922. Yankees ace, Cam Schlittler.
7: We didn't meet the expectations of the fans and this organization, and there's a certain standard of being a Yankee, and we didn't fulfill that. Again, we have all the pieces to succeed and win a championship, but at the end of the day, that's not what we did this series.
6: The Bronx Bombers have now gone 13 straight playoff appearances without a World Series title. Tied for the fourth longest streak in postseason history. Yankees manager Aaron Boone on what's gone wrong in October for his team in recent years.
8: Yeah, every year's different. 22, where I felt like we were really a really great team, but then in August, we lost 3-4 like integral pieces to our team and kind of went into the postseason not the same. 24, we get to the World Series and fall short. Last year, I felt like we were really good at the end and really complete at the end, only to go home. This year, you know, we're missing a couple of key guys, including Aaron, but we also did that all year, and it doesn't mean you can't go win.
6: Since taking over in the Bronx in 2018, Boone has led the Yankees to the second best regular season winning percentage in baseball. However, the team is 27-30 in the postseason. New York captain Aaron Judge on whether Boone is the right leader for this team.
9: Yeah, he's our manager. He's running this ship. He puts us in the right position to go out there and succeed, you know, especially a season like this where, you know, I'm banged up missing 100 games, you know, for him to manage it the way he did and, you know, put us in the best position to get into the postseason and get an opportunity to win a World Series. You know, he's definitely at our back and is a guy.
6: Boone's 8 postseason appearances are tied for the most without a World Series title by a manager in Major League history. And of 8 managers in Yankees history to coach at least 8 years with the team, he's the only one to not win a championship. Judge on what the franchise needs to do to once again meet expectations in the Bronx.
9: We're the Yankees. I feel like they should go all in and do what they need to do and find if we got holes, if it's finding certain players or personnel, whatever we need, you got to go out there and get it. Yeah, that's why I signed back here to play with the Yankees, is to fight for a championship every single year and to go all in.
0: Yankees swung the bats well all season. They had 12 hits total, though, in a 3-game series with Tampa. A lot of noise on Thursday about possible changes coming in New York. At least one person says maybe not yet. Maybe Boone and Cashman get one more. Our Buster Olney on Get Up.
10: I think he's going to be back. Brian Cashman's the general manager. His contract is up in the next month. I think they'll renegotiate a deal there. He and Aaron Boone are really close. The only question is whether or not Hal Steinbrenner steps in and said, look, we have to make a change. I don't think that'll happen.
0: So we'll wait and see on any decisions in the Bronx. For now, the Yankees are out, and they'll turn their attention to the 27 season. And a reminder, the MLB postseason is on ESPN Radio. Catch all the action right here and on the ESPN app presented by Gusto. And up next, big news for the Broncos. 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
11: 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Confidence is soaring in New England following a huge road win in Buffalo. Now the Patriots face another tough test as Kirk Cousins and the 3-1 Las Vegas Raiders come to town. 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
4: Hey, it's Evan Cohen. Coming up Friday, the Cowboys embarrass themselves at home and lose to a depleted Bucs team. Are we officially done believing that this Cowboys team would be different? 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
1: 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Chris Burnett with you here on SportsCenter All Night. Big news in Denver on Thursday. Broncos making some changes. ESPN's Adam Schefter on NFL Live with the latest.
2: The Denver Broncos also are going to have a change in the way they approach their offense. Sean Payton is going to get more involved in play calling and take a more collaborative approach, pairing with offensive coordinator Davis Webb. The two men met Monday. They've been meeting this week. Webb was calling the plays of practice yesterday, at least calling them in to the quarterback Bo Nix. So it's a little fuzzy exactly how this is going to work. But the bottom line is this. The Broncos head coach Sean Payton is going to be more heavily involved in how this offense is called Sunday in Los Angeles against the Chargers.
1: And that could be the right thing at the right time for the Broncos. Denver, a pedestrian 2-2 to start the season, averaging just 280 yards per game offensively. That's good for 27th in the league. And as for the biggest issues with play calling, head coach Sean Payton.
3: There'd be too many things just to list, you know, the based, like we know we have to improve our balance and running the football. There's a handful of things. And then, you know, the hard thing when you are not the head coach is certainly there are things that you want to feel like are cleared, where when you're calling them as the head coach, you're in your mind prepared to say, hey, I don't have to run it by anyone. So it's changing things up and really trying to reduce some of the calories to get back to doing some things really well, and that's going to be the focus.
1: Clearly some things not to the head man's liking. Few have been better with the play sheet in their hand than Sean Payton, and his team needs him. Broncos 0-2 on the road this year at the Chargers on Sunday in L.A. And back east, rough start for Philadelphia. Eagles also 2-2, but the frustrations boiled over for all to see in Sunday's loss to the Rams. Eagles blew a 20-10 halftime lead that included a hot mic outburst from Jalen Hurts on the sideline. So what do we make of this? And Hurts, Mike Golic on the Golics.
4: Can you rely on him in a shootout where you basically have to throw the ball all the time? Probably not as much. He needs to be more in a balanced offense, but when he's had a chance to show out a couple of Super Bowls, he was the best player. Even the loss to Kansas City, he was the best player on the field. You know, he can take over a game with his legs and arm combined. But, you know, he's one that does need the team around him. Like I said, they've had the best O-line in the league for a couple of years when Jason Kelsey was on the team, and obviously Lane Johnson was still playing, and they had a really good defense. So it was kind of more a team effort, but we know we separate the quarterback out of that when it starts to get picked apart.
1: Well, they're picking him apart. Eagles, they're bottom 10 in points per game, total yards per game, yards per play, passing yards per game, and sacks allowed. Head coach Nick Sirianni and the Eagles are back at it in London this weekend. They'll face the Jaguars on Sunday at 9:30 a.m. Eastern Time. 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
6: I can't wait for this Georgia game.
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8: 5-0 Georgia, 5-0 Alabama. Two unbeatens, two top 16, one night game in Tuscaloosa. What more could you want?
9: This is excellent on excellent in mid-October.
6: Alabama has skyrocketed.
10: No one's talking about Georgia. Well, they're going to start talking about him now.
11: Just classics. Like, it's game after game. What's on the line? It lives up to the hype all the time.
1: Every year you get one on the calendar, you circle the second the schedule comes out. Well, this is it. These two have played 76 times, and both teams 5-0 or better for just the second time ever in the series, and the first since 1942. Dogs haven't won in Tuscaloosa since overtime in 2007. They got the head man to do it despite the record against his old team. Kirby Smart knows that building better than anyone. It's where he learned to be who he is today, from the GOAT. Lewis Riddick with more on First Take.
12: I trust the Georgia program. I trust Gunnar Stockton. I trust Kirby Smart. Kirby Smart is the closest thing that we've ever seen to Nick Saban.
13: He's also 2-7 against Alabama.
12: That's true. But you know what? I don't go on past history. Defensively, they hunt. They just hunt, man, and they hunt and they hunt. And Kirby Smart, if you sit and talk to this dude, he right now, he is the standard. I love Keelan Russell. I trust Gunnar Stockton because he has been in these big games.
1: Kirby and the Bulldogs will need that mentality. Dogs giving up 13 points per game defensively. Alabama scoring almost 50 themselves on offense. The weather could be a factor in this one. We're watching it. Dogs tied 7:30 Eastern Saturday night on ABC. And then heading north, Maryland will make the trip to Columbus, Ohio on Saturday to face the Buckeyes. Jeremiah Smith's already the best wide receiver to ever play for Ohio State. He's working his way up the Big Ten boards as well. And the NFL draft boards. Here's ESPN NFL draft analyst Mel Kiper Jr.
13: Right now, you're talking about number one player and everybody else because there's nobody at any other position. Leonard Moore, cornerback Notre Dame, is right there. Colin Simmons has been an outstanding pass rusher this year at Texas, but it is Jeremiah Smith. And then a big gap down. If you do a rating, he'd be my 9-9. That was my highest grade I ever gave a player. It was a 9-9. It was John Elway. He would be that 9-9 guy, and everybody else would be in that 9-7, 9-6 range.
1: And when we come back, we are heading to the south side of Chicago. SportsCenter All Night continues in a moment. It's ESPN Radio.
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1: Las Vegas Aces center Asia Wilson won a record fifth WNBA Most Valuable Player Award for the 2026 season, becoming the first player in league history to win three straight MVPs. The Tampa Bay Buccaneers beat the Dallas Cowboys 24-16 on Thursday night for their first win of the season. Running back Bucky Irving ran for a career-high 165 yards, including a 72-yard run to set up the touchdown that put Tampa Bay ahead for good while scoring twice himself. And the Cleveland Guardians used a six-run sixth inning to rally past the Chicago White Sox to force a decisive Game 5 in Cleveland on Saturday with the ALCS on the line.
2: Runners at the corners, two down. The pitch from Williams, and the curve is looped into shallow left, charging in as Kwan on the run reaches out, and he makes the catch, and the Guardians walk the tightrope in the ninth inning, and the Cleveland Guardians win Game 4. They force a winner-take-all Game 5 Saturday night in Cleveland.
1: You heard it right here on ESPN Radio. Chris Burnett with you on SportsCenter All Night. Roxy Bernstein and Greg Olson had the call for Game 4. Let's head to Chicago now to check in with the guys. Take it away, Roxy.
2: Well, Chris, a wild Game 4. The Guardians got down early. Their backs are against the wall. It was a must-win for Cleveland. They responded as the Guardians scored three in the fifth inning, then sent 10 to the plate, scoring six in the top of the sixth, and hold off the White Sox, win the ballgame 9-5, and now we're going back to Cleveland for a winner-take-all Game 5 Saturday night.
3: Well, this is the offense that we expected to see. We did not see it all in Cleveland, and the offense woke up both times trailing here in Chicago down to their elimination game, and they just found a way. And it came down to Joe Adell giving them a spark in Game 2, and then Jose Ramirez has really taken over these last two games.
2: Long two-run homer in the top of the fifth inning. And also Patrick Bailey, who didn't start the game, but Bailey with a pinch-hit homer. That's what got the offense going, and it took eight Cleveland pitchers. Parker Messick started, lasted just two and a third innings. Eric Sobrowski gets the win, but it's the postseason. And Gavin Williams, who had never pitched in relief in his entire major league career, regular or postseason, comes in to get the final three outs.
3: Yeah, I mean, the White Sox get Cade Smith out of the game with a long Vargas home run and a Murakami walk, and you're going, uh-oh, you know what? This is going to get interesting. They bring in a guy who's got almost as good a stuff as Cade Smith and Gavin Williams. And after giving up the single, he settled in, got a big punch out, and found a way to get out of the jam.
2: What are you looking forward to in Game 5?
3: I really am just going to go, who's going to step up? Every game, it's been somebody stepping up. The White Sox shouldn't have won two games in Cleveland. Cleveland shouldn't have won two games here. Jose Ramirez, as I said, one of the best players in the world, has shown up here in Chicago. Can he continue what he's done and take over the game in Cleveland?
2: So the Guardians, in a must-win, get it done and force the Game 5 Saturday night in Cleveland. Once again, our final in Game 4 was the Guardians 9, the White Sox 5. For Greg Olson, Roxy Bernstein right here on your home for every pitch of the postseason, Major League Baseball on ESPN Radio and the ESPN app as we go back to Chris Burnett in the studio.
1: 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Great job out there tonight. 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
7: National Football League's going to come down to the fourth quarter. 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
1: Thursday night football in Dallas. The story of the night, though, belong to Tampa's undrafted rookie quarterback, Jalen Daniels. He finished 19 of 25, 189 passing yards, a passing touchdown, added 23 rushing yards on the ground, and got his first career win. The Buccaneers got their first win of the season while rushing for 241 yards. It wasn't the worst night from Dak Prescott. He finished 24 of 42, more than 300 yards passing, a passing touchdown. But he did have a pair of interceptions, and he threw an interception on the final offensive drive. It was second and one from the Buccaneers 24, and that just won't get it done. Here's Dak after the game.
9: It's a loss we're supposed to have, definitely supposed to have. It's to use the word embarrassing. It's tough. I feel like I'm discrediting the NFL if I use that, and particularly the Tampa Bay Bucs and a great Todd Bowles coach and defensive coach team. Guy's been a winning coach for a long time, and whether he's been a head coach or a defensive coordinator, and that's the plan, and what they did tonight is the reason for that. And so to say embarrassing, I think I'd be discrediting them, but we're definitely supposed to win this game. This is a game, you know, that was a game we're supposed to have on paper, or whichever way you want to look at it. And I think Shadi said it best in the locker room. In this league, you've got to win the games you're supposed to win. And when a winless team comes into your home stadium on a Thursday night primetime game, yeah, we're supposed to win that. And so it sucks, and right up there close to embarrassing, but I don't know if I would say that.
1: So just not a good scene in Dallas tonight. ESPN NFL analyst Kevin Clark on SportsCenter.
6: If you lose your get right game, you're the get right game. And that's something nobody in Dallas wants to hear right now, but this is a sloppy football team. They missed 14 tackles before a late run there when they were trying to get back in the game. Dak Prescott was 2 of 12 against that Tampa Bay blitz. The offensive line didn't hold up. They seemed confused. Obviously, CeeDee Lamb's injury had something to do with that, but this was a sloppy football team. They couldn't tackle in space. Bucky Irving, when he was out there, was running

0: Wild. This was a complete disaster in all three phases. I mean, talking about special teams with the fumble there. So this was as disastrous as it gets. And this is, I believed in, frankly, both these teams coming into this season. But after what I saw from Tampa Bay for the first month of the season, I'd written Tampa Bay off. I'd written Todd Bowles off. I'd written this defense off. And all of a sudden, the Cowboys solve all of your problems because you go and play them and you show how bad they are. So this is a complete disaster for everybody, frankly. At home, prime time. You assume Dak Prescott can put points on the board against a defense that's just been stuck in the mud, and it simply doesn't happen.
1: And it didn't stop there. Clark with more.
0: This is an identity loss. And one thing about the Cowboys is you always thought they were going to be able to score points. Well, we didn't see that tonight. So the defense that all offseason, all we said was they had to be average. By the way, they're not average. But we thought they could win a game where they give up 24 points to the Tampa Bay Buccaneers, who have been sloppy the first month of the season. We thought that there were a lot of knowns here that are simply not happening. And so I think that's the most disappointing thing for Jerry Jones, is he thought he had a team that could put up a bunch of points, could win a game like this. And it was simply too many mistakes. The Cowboys defense is not getting better. In fact, they're finding different ways to lose. I mean, in the first week of the season, it was soft coverage. They were giving up all those third downs. This week, it was missed tackles and letting Bucky Irving run wild. So unfortunately, instead of getting better, we're finding new holes every single week. And that is extremely worrying if you're in Dallas.
1: And it's about to be a long 10 days for the Cowboys. Both teams with 10 days rest, actually. Dallas travels to face the Packers Sunday, October 18th, and the Bucs host the Steelers the same day. In New England, Patriots are feeling good about themselves after coming up with a big win against Buffalo on Sunday in Orchard Park. A lot of folks didn't see that one coming. Bills wrap up a three-game homestand with a sour taste in their mouths, and that's despite Pat's QB Drake May throwing two interceptions. He also added three touchdowns in the air to make up for it, one of them in the fourth quarter to wide receiver Efton Chisholm, who spoke with Christine Lisi on making the one-handed grab that won the game.
2: With everything that was going on, you know, difficulty or not, just Drake gave me an opportunity, and, you know, trying to take advantage of every opportunity I get out there, you know. You don't know how many you get in the National Football League, so I'm just glad that he believed in me and he gave me that opportunity.
1: And what about the vibes in the locker room this week after getting the win? Chisholm with more.
2: Yeah, I think, you know, in the National Football League, every week is a big week, and it's hard to win in the National Football League, and we know that. And, you know, obviously, you know, we got tremendous respect for that opponent and, you know, how good they are and what they do. But we know that every week we're going to have to bring it no matter who we're playing or what their record is, because we know that everyone in this league is capable of beating anyone.
1: Yeah, hard to win is right. Buffalo usually pretty good at it too, though. Was the hype wrong? Andrew Hawkins shared his feelings on Get Up.
3: It seems a little fuzzy in the light, to be honest with you, Greeny, and I think we have been overestimating the Bills just a tad, because to your point about their first game coming against a winless Texans defense that is so bad, the head coach is now taking over play calling in week five. We've seen how bad the Lions secondary, specifically on their defense, has been. And those were the two games where the Bills looked otherworldly. In the last two games after that, the Chargers and the Patriots, four turnovers from Josh Allen.
4: Yeah.
3: The offense has looked a little disjointed. The defense hasn't looked great. And then they give up a very important division game at home against the Patriots with that team on the ropes. It is something that we should be questioning at this point in the season.
1: Buffalo will not get a ton of time to figure it out. Bills travel to L.A. to face the Rams on Monday Night Football. Kickoff set for 8:15 Eastern on ABC. And tune in Sunday as the Patriots host the Las Vegas Raiders. 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SportsCenter All Night, ESPN Radio. It's award season in the WNBA. And as we said a minute ago, your 2026 MVP goes to Aces forward Asia Wilson. Three straight for the Aces star. And Wilson kept it real, speaking from the heart on Thursday when accepting the award.
5: Each one of these have not been taken lightly in my heart. They've always been so special. But this one here, I don't know, I cried a little bit harder. You know, this one here is just a little bit different. And whatever that may look like or whatever that may feel, my fifth one, I think, is the one that's just, you know, when you dream as a young girl, you dream so big and you write your goals out and you just never imagine that you were able to just check them off. And when you're able to check them off, small wins, big wins, it truly means a lot. And so I think that's why I cried a little bit harder on this one, because 15-year-old Aisha wasn't sitting up here dreaming about being a five-time MVP. She wasn't dreaming about being a three-time champion. She was just dreaming about surviving this world. And so for me to sit up here with surrounded by these trophies and to be able to play the game of basketball every single day, it just means a little bit more to me, and it's something that I won't take for granted.
1: Well said, and so much truth there. You can't help but be happy for her and to see the award stay in Las Vegas. Ace is currently in a battle, though, to keep their season alive. They'll host the Valkyries in Game 3 later tonight in the WNBA semifinals. Golden State leads that series 2-0. SportsCenter All Night, ESPN Radio, more pucks and skates. Canucks, Hurricanes. Hurricanes are 4-0 in their last four games against the Canucks, dating back to October of 24. We'll pick it up in the third period, all Carolina.
4: Here's a chance for Carolina to score! And here come the Hats! Logan Stankoven's first career hat trick. He kicks the extra point, 7-1 Carolina.
6: Can you script it any better that this find of finds in Logan Stankoven, that his first NHL hat trick is also his 100th NHL point?
1: 99.9 The Fan, and it doesn't stop there. Stankoven's hat trick, also the fourth in franchise history with an even strength, power play, and shorthanded goal in a game. Hurricanes with a big win, 7-2, third straight win after starting the season 0-1-1. For the Canucks, they've allowed 25 goals in five games this season. They're 2-3. It's the second most goals allowed in the first five games of a season in franchise history. Predators, Canadians. Predators haven't been good in this series, currently on a five-game winless streak, 0-3-2 against Montreal, their longest such streak in series history. We pick it up in the third period, game tied 2-2.
7: Stamkos left wing, Marchessault left goal line, back to Stamkos. Looking over his options, halfway through the power play. Josi one-timer, tapped in! Brad score! A Roman Josi rocket! Tipped in by Ryan O'Reilly. 3-2 Predators. 3:16 left in the third.
1: 102.5 The Game. Nashville tacks on two more for insurance in the third and wins it 5-2. The Predators had five unanswered goals after trailing 2-0. It's their second comeback win this season and first multi-goal comeback win this year. They had five last season. The Canadians, the loss snaps a five-game win streak against the Predators, and again, that was the longest in series history. Flyers, Senators, Flyers on a four-game winless streak, tied for the third longest streak to start a season in franchise history. The Senators, five straight wins against the Flyers dating back to two seasons ago, and that's their longest in series history. In the third period,
8: here's Yakimchuk, turns, gets it back, his shot scores! Yakimchuk hammers it!
4: Bombs away. And that's as simple as it gets, folks.
1: TSN 1200 and 2-1 is the final. The Senators get the win. And we got more pucks when we return. SportsCenter All Night continues soon. It's ESPN Radio.
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16: Snooze off. 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Josh Allen and the Bills take on Matthew Stafford and the Rams. 2 days, two star-studded matchups. 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
0: Number 5.
1: It was a good night to be a Tampa Bay fan, and that's exactly where we'll start. The Lightning's John Carlson bagged a pair of goals to help seal the win against the Wild. 102.5 The Bone with the call.
3: Left point Carlson. Across to the right point, Gensel. Down low, Kucherov right corner. Kucherov holds. High slide, Carlson! Score! John Carlson!
1: Power
3: play. Second goal tonight, the Lightning's first power play goal this year. It's 3-1 Lightning.
0: Number 4.
1: The Predators were down 2-0 to Montreal before rattling off 5 unanswered goals. Ryan O'Reilly with the deciding goal on 103.5 The Game.
4: Stamkos left wing. Marchessault left goal line. Back to Stamkos. Looking over his options. Halfway through the power play. Josi one-timer. Tipped in! Brad score! A Roman Josi rocket. Tipped in by Ryan O'Reilly. 3-2 Predators. 3:16 left in the third.
0: Number 3.
1: Logan Stankoven made sure the Hurricanes fans had plenty to cheer about, registering his first career hat trick and 100th career point in their 7-2 win. 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
5: Here's a chance for Carolina. They score! And here come the Hats! Logan Stankoven's first career hat trick. He kicks the extra point, 7-1 Carolina.
6: Can you script it any better that this find of finds in Logan Stankoven, that his first NHL hat trick is also his 100th NHL point?
0: Number 2.
1: The Guardians were staring down elimination before exploding for a 6th spot in the 6th inning. Joe Adell had the big blow to cap the scoring off right here on ESPN Radio.
7: Infield in, Adell the

0: ninth batter of the inning. And he goes the other way. Pushes one to right for a single. Here comes Kwan. Ramirez right behind him. He scores. The throw is offline for Braden Montgomery. DeLauder stops at second base. And Joe Adell, a two-run single to right. And the Guardians have blown this game open. 9-4 Cleveland.
1: Number one.
2: And finally, the winless Bucks came into Jerry's World and stunned Dak Prescott and company thanks to some timely scoring and clutch turnovers. The final blow on 98 Rock.
3: Snap to Prescott with under a minute and a half to go. Prescott in the pocket. Fires downfield. Busted up into the air. Picked off by Alex Anzalone with 1:16 to go. Tampa Bay with an 8-point lead, and Alex Anzalone dives for the football and hauls it in to force a third turnover today against the Cowboys.
2: And the story there was undrafted rookie QB Jalen Daniels going into Dallas and getting his first career win in the NFL. That is Tampa's first win of the season as well. SportsCenter All Night, ESPN Radio, back to the ice. Mammoth Bruins. Bruins won their first two games of the season, then consecutive losses by three goals. We'll jump to the second period here. Boston out in front.
4: Back up top for Hampus. Backing toward the far side. Gives over there to Geeky. Now to Pasternak. Score! One-timer by Pasternak. He's got two. Both on the power play. It's 4-0.
2: 98.5, the Sports Hub. Pasternak, his ninth game with two power play goals. 422 goals. Ties Brad Marchand for fourth most in franchise history. Also had two assists. The Bruins are back in the win column. They take this one 6-1. Stars, Sabres, Buffalo enters the matchup 2-1 after a pair of comeback wins on home ice. Trying to make it three straight in the second. Dallas up 1-0.
4: Harley, back for Steele. Low shot, score! It somehow squeezed through Luukkonen, and Steele's shot finds the back of the net. The Stars with a 2-0 lead.
2: 96.7 FM, the ticket. The Stars tack on two more and blank the Sabres 4-0. The Sabres are shut out for the first time since November 28th of 2025. They'd scored in a goal in 61 straight games. Blackhawks, Islanders. Blackhawks still trying to get their first win on the road this season. They enter this one 0-3, and we're in the first.
5: Islanders hoping to get a quick goal here. Head into the room with the lead. Off the faceoff, Schaefer with a shot. Blocked out, rebound, they score! And that's three for Bo Horvat. Three power play goals on this season. He scored in three consecutive games, and the Islanders take a 1-0 lead.
2: Islanders Radio Network, the first of two goals for Horvat. His three-game goal streak matches the second longest of his career. He only has one four-game goal streak back in 2022, and the Islanders beat the Blackhawks 4-1. The Sharks beat the Blues 3-2. The Lightning beat the Wild 3-2 as well. The Avalanche beat the Flames 7-3, and the Golden Knights beat the Maple Leafs 4-3 in overtime. We brought you the latest on Georgia-Alabama. Another highly anticipated showdown Saturday is the Red River Rivalry at the Texas State Fair. Kickoff set for 3:30 Eastern on ABC. And tune in for college football action as Florida hosts South Carolina. 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
4: Coming up on SportsCenter All Night, the winless Bucks head to Jerry's World for a Thursday night battle with the Cowboys.
7: Man in motion, handoff, Williams into the middle, it opens up wide, he walks the dog. Javonte Williams, among the league leaders in touchdowns, has put the Cowboys up first.
4: The White Sox try to end a 120-year drought in Game 4 against the Guardians.
8: Swing and a miss, got him chasing the sweeper in the dirt, and the strikeout, and Betty escapes for the White Sox. No runs, no hits. The Guardians leave them loaded.
4: Fallout in the Bronx from another early October exit.
9: When you saw the ineptitude that was on that baseball field, particularly in Game 2, when you commit 5 errors in a game, when you commit 3 errors in the first inning, when it's spread around from the third baseman to the shortstop to the second baseman, it's just embarrassing.
4: Taking the reins back in Denver.
10: Sean Payton is going to get more involved in play calling and take a more collaborative approach, pairing with offensive coordinator Davis Webb. It's a little fuzzy exactly how this is going to work.
4: Plus, the GOAT keeps adding to her trophy case.
11: Each one of these have not been taken lightly in my heart. 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But this one here, I don't know, I cried a little bit harder, you know. This one here is just a little bit different.
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12: Coming up, Jerry's World, the place to be on a Thursday night as the Cowboys welcome the Buccaneers to Big D. SportsCenter All Night presented by Progressive, ESPN Radio, and the all-new ESPN app, Sirius XM Channel 80. Postseason baseball in Chi-Town. We got a college football showdown in Tuscaloosa on Saturday, and it is hardware season in the W. But how about them Cowboys? Dak and company 2-2 to start the season. The winless Bucks in town trying to get one in the win column, and a big one this would be. History says Thursday night belongs to the Cowboys, though. 5 straight home wins dating back to 2022. Dallas, an

0: Former Kansas quarterback and undrafted rookie Jalen Daniels making just his second career start, with Baker Mayfield expected to miss a minimum of 3 weeks with a thumb injury. The Bucs have been close in every game. They've lost all of them by one possession. They just need a win. Cowboys open the game with a nice seven-play drive to get down to the one-yard line.
1: Under center, second and goal. Man in motion. Handoff. Williams into the middle. It opens up wide. He walks the dog. Javonte Williams, among the league leaders in touchdowns, has put the Cowboys up first.
0: 105.3 The Fan. We're still in the first quarter, and it's Tampa this time with a drive of its own. 15 plays to be exact.
2: Dallas 7, Tampa Bay nothing, as Cotton motions from right to left. Snap goes to Daniels. Daniels drops back to the 13, throws it to Bucky on the right side. Stiff arm, reaches the ball to the right pylon. Touchdown, Tampa Bay! One of the longest drives in franchise history. Results in 6 for the Buccaneers. Bucky Irving takes it into the house, his first receiving touchdown of the season. And how about Jalen Daniels? 8 straight completions, marching Tampa Bay down the field to pull the Buccaneers within a point.
0: That from 98 Rock, and Jalen Daniels came out on fire. Started the game 9 of 10 passing with that touchdown. And the Cowboys would tack on a field goal before the half, take a 10-7 lead into the locker room, but the party was winding down for Dallas in the third.
2: 14-yard line of Dallas. Daniels takes a snap. They'll hand it. Coming near side of Buka on the jet sweep. Jumps into the end zone. Touchdown, Tampa Bay. 2 plays, and they go the length of the field to take a 13-10 lead on the Cowboys and shell-shock Dallas here to start the second half. Daniels takes a snap, handoff Irving, dashes behind the left side of the line and powers his way into the blue end zone. Touchdown Tampa Bay! Bucky Irving plows in for his first score of the night. 13 rushes, 123 yards, and a 20-10 lead for the Buccaneers here in Dallas.
0: The calls again from 98 Rock, and Irving had a night, finished with a career high 165 yards, a touchdown. It's his second career game with 150 rushing yards and a touchdown. And Tampa tacked on a field goal and closed the third quarter with a 24-10 lead. Game wasn't done yet, though. In the fourth, Cowboys had marched down the field on a 10-play drive. Prescott to George Pickens for 6, but the 2-point conversion failed. And it's 24-16 Tampa late in the game. Dallas down to its last offensive possession. Can Dak and the boys get it done?
2: Snap to Prescott with under a minute and a half to go. Prescott in the pocket, fires downfield, busted up into the air, picked off by Alex Anzalone with 1:16 to go. Tampa Bay with an 8-point lead, and Alex Anzalone dives for the football and hauls it in to force a third turnover today against the Cowboys. Daniels takes a snap, takes a knee, under 30 seconds to go. Dallas will not use its final timeout, and this one belongs to the Bucs. Tampa Bay 24, Dallas 16. What a way to come on the road, deal with adversity, but Tampa Bay with 419 yards of total offense, led by the rookie quarterback.
0: And so the winless Bucs storm into AT&T Stadium and get their first win of the season. The Bucs closed as an 8.5-point underdog and won outright, their largest upset win since 2019 against the Rams, and have now won 2 of the last 3 games against the Cowboys. They were 1-10 in previous road contests in Dallas. Jalen Daniels, 19 of 25, 189 yards in the air, a passing touchdown. He added 23 rushing yards on the ground, his first career win. And Daniels after the game on getting the dub.
3: Yeah, I mean, hats off to our defense. Man, they played lights out the whole entire game. Alex Anzalone being able to get that game-winning interception. I appreciate those guys for everything that they did this week. But offensively, I think that we went out there and was able to execute our game plan, giving the ball to our playmakers in space and allowing them to be able to make plays. And special teams, I think all 3 levels of our team today was able to go out there and be able to make plays. And I think that's what allowed us to be able to go out there and go win a football game.
0: Bucks head coach Todd Bowles after the game as well on how they were able to get it done.
4: Well, we play good complementary football in all 3 phases starting out, and that kind of spurred everything in the first half. I thought we got in there 10-7. We gave up a field goal on 1 play, but we came back in the second half with Bucky's big run. So Jalen did an excellent job taking care of the football for the most part. And, you know, defense played well. I

0: Like the drive at the end, they gave them the touchdown for 99 yards. But for the most part, they played hard. They didn't play perfect, but they played hard and they stayed together, and we got to win.
1: And the Cowboys, it's their first loss to a team that entered 0-4 or worse since 2019. They gave up 241 rushing yards. And Cowboys owner and GM Jerry Jones, he took notice.
2: Extraordinarily disappointed. You really do need to get it done when it's there to take. And they basically were very physical. I thought both their fronts. Was really surprised at how well they ran the ball, how they ran it between the tackles. And that was surprising. And we thought if they were going to run it, they'd do it outside. And thought we'd put it on the quarterback's shoulders. Their staff, their quarterback, all their players got a great victory here tonight. And it was a tough loss for us.
1: Both teams now get 10 days rest. Dallas travels to face the Packers on Sunday, October 18th. The Buccaneers host the Steelers at Raymond James Stadium the same day. SportsCenter All Night, ESPN Radio to the Diamond. Guardians White Sox on ESPN Radio. Game 4 from the south side of Chi-Town. White Sox lead the series 2-1. Trying to wrap it up and move on to the ALCS for the first time since 2005. Keep the dream alive. How much of a dream is it right now? Well, the White Sox are looking to clinch the postseason series at home for the second time in franchise history. That first one was in 1906, 120 years ago. Might be more of a dream for Cleveland, though. Guardians haven't won a World Series since 1948. Teams to lead 2-1 in a best-of-five postseason series have gone on to win more than 70% of the time. So you're telling me there's a chance? Well, first we need some runs. Zeros on the board early, then in the third, White Sox at the plate.
3: The pitch. Antonacci, a line drive right center toward the alleyway on the move. DeLotta reaches out and makes the catch. Tagging from third, Mydroff scores. Holding at second base is Vargas. Sack fly. Sam Antonacci makes it 2-0 Chicago.
1: And that's how the third would end. So we move ahead to the fifth. Still 2-0 Sox.
3: 3-1 pitch. Swing and a ball drilled deep to right, hooking toward the corner. Off the bat of Bailey. It is gone. Pinch hit homer. And Patrick Bailey gets the Guardians on the board. 2-1 White Sox. First homer of the series for Cleveland.
1: Guardians would end the fifth with a one-run lead. Chicago plates two in the bottom half to retake the lead. And then things really get wonky in the sixth. Still there.
3: Infield in, Adell, the ninth batter of the inning. And he goes the other way. Pushes one to right for a single. Here comes Kwan. Ramirez right behind him. He scores. The throw is offline for Braden Montgomery. DeLotter stops at second base. And Joe Adell, a two-run single to right. And the Guardians have blown this game open. 9-4 Cleveland.
1: So six runs for Cleveland in the sixth, and they go on to win this one 9-5. The Guardians force a winner-take-all game 5 Saturday in Cleveland. They're the sixth team in MLB postseason history to force game 5 after losing the first two games at home of a best-of-five series. Guardians catcher Patrick Bailey finished 2-of-3, a home run off the bench, his first career playoff home run and first career pinch hit home run, and he spoke with Jesse Rogers after the game.
4: You didn't start the game, but you certainly helped finish it. How surprised were you that Gavin Williams was in this game to finish it off?
5: I mean, nothing surprises me at this point with this group. Obviously, with the game on the line, we got Cade Smith and Gavin Williams at the end. You're feeling pretty good, and obviously that was a big win, and got another one to go.
4: Let's go back to you entering the game with that homer. It looked like a mistake pitch that hung up there a little bit, and you took care of it.
5: Yeah, I mean, was able to get into a good count, got a heater, took a good swing on it. Happy it went over.
4: I wonder if the next inning at bat was even more impressive for yourself, taking that curveball the opposite way.
5: I like homers. Homers are cooler. Homers are way cooler. But yeah, we'll take the RBI single too.
4: How about this team to come in here after losing two at home and steal two on the road? What a wild series. How can you put it into words?
5: Yeah, I mean, it's been probably not exactly how we drew it up, but we got a game 5 in Cleveland, which is awesome. And I mean, this crowd in Chicago was awesome. This atmosphere was awesome, and playoff baseball is pretty cool.
4: Patrick, congrats to you Saturday.
5: Thank you.
1: All right, so next up, that winner-take-all game 5 as the series shifts back to Cleveland. The road team has won the first four games of the best-of-five series for the first time since the 2015 ALDS first pitch Saturday night, 8 Eastern. And while the Guardians live to fight another day in the Bronx, not so much.
3: Baker's set. Here's the pitch. A swing and a miss. Strike three. The ball game is over. And for the third time ever, the Tampa Bay Rays are headed to the American League Championship Series. A three-game sweep over the New York Yankees.
6: For the 17th consecutive season, the New York Yankees season ended short of the ultimate goal of winning a World Series. The most recent postseason failure, a sweep at the hands of the Tampa Bay Rays, a series in which the Yankees never led. It was just the third playoff series in franchise history where that happened. New York designated hitter, Ben Rice.
7: They outplayed us, plain and simple. Outpitched us, outhit us. Truly that simple.
6: The 17 seasons without a championship is the second longest drought in Yankees history. The only longer stretch without a title was the team's first 20 years of existence from 1903 to 1922. Yankees ace, Cam Schlittler.
8: We didn't meet the expectations of the fans and this organization, and there's a certain standard of being a Yankee, and we didn't fulfill that. Again, we have all the pieces to succeed and win a championship, but at the end of the day, that's not what we did this series.
6: The Bronx Bombers have now gone 13 straight playoff appearances without a World Series title. Tied for the fourth longest streak in postseason history. Yankees manager Aaron Boone on what's gone wrong in October for his team in recent years.
9: Yeah, every year's different. 22, where I felt like we were really a really great team, but then in August, we lost three, four, like, integral pieces to our team and kind of went into the postseason not the same. 24, we get to the World Series and fall short. Last year, I felt like we were really good at the end and really complete at the end, only to go home. This year, you know, we're missing a couple of key guys, including Aaron, but we also did that all year, and it doesn't mean you can't go win.
6: Since taking over in the Bronx in 2018, Boone has led the Yankees to the second best regular season winning percentage in baseball. However, the team is 27-30 in the postseason. New York captain Aaron Judge on whether Boone is the right leader for this team.
10: Yeah, he's our manager. He's running this ship. He puts us in the right position to go out there and succeed, you know, especially a season like this where, you know, I'm banged up missing 100 games, you know, for him to manage it the way he did and, you know, put us in the best position to get into the postseason and get an opportunity to win a World Series. Yeah, he's definitely at our back and is a guy.
6: Boone's eight postseason appearances are tied for the most without a World Series title by a manager in Major League history. And of eight managers in Yankees history to coach at least 8 years with the team, he's the only one to not win a championship. Judge on what the franchise needs to do to once again meet expectations in the Bronx.
10: We're the Yankees. I feel like they should go all in and do what they need to do and find if we got holes, if it's finding certain players or personnel, whatever we need, you got to go out there and get it. Yeah, that's why I signed back here to play with the Yankees, is to fight for a championship every single year and to go all in.
1: Yankees swung the bats well all season. They had 12 hits total, though, in a three-game series with Tampa. A lot of noise on Thursday about possible changes coming in New York. At least one person says maybe not yet. Maybe Boone and Cashman get one more. Our Buster only on Get Up.
11: I think he's going to be back. Brian Cashman's the general manager. His contract is up in the next month. I think they'll renegotiate a deal there. He and Aaron Boone are really close. The only question is whether or not Hal Steinbrenner steps in and said, look, we have to make a change. I don't think that'll happen.
1: So we'll wait and see on any decisions in the Bronx. For now, Yankees are out, and they'll turn their attention to the 27 season. And a reminder, the MLB postseason is on ESPN Radio. Catch all the action right here and on the ESPN app presented by Gusto. And up next, big news for the Broncos. 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
1: 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The number one Texas Longhorns and the Oklahoma Sooners battle for the Golden Hat, presented by Burger King. 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
1: 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Chris Burnett with you here on SportsCenter All Night. Big news in Denver on Thursday. Broncos making some changes. ESPN's Adam Schefter on NFL Live with the latest.
2: The Denver Broncos also are going to have a change in the way they approach their offense. Sean Payton is going to get more involved in play calling and take a more collaborative approach, pairing with offensive coordinator Davis Webb. The two men met Monday. They've been meeting this week. Webb was calling the plays at practice yesterday, at least calling them in to the quarterback bonus. So it's a little fuzzy exactly how this is going to work. But the bottom line is this. The Broncos head coach Sean Payton is going to be more heavily involved in how this offense is called Sunday in Los Angeles against the Chargers.
1: And that could be the right thing at the right time for the Broncos. Denver, a pedestrian 2-2 to start the season, averaging just 280 yards per game offensively. That's good for 27th in the league. And as for the biggest issues with play calling, head coach Sean Payton.
3: There'd be too many things just to list, you know, we know we have to improve our balance and running the football. There's a handful of things. And then, you know, the hard thing when you are not the head coach is certainly there are things that you want to feel like are cleared, where when you're calling him as the head coach, you're in your mind prepared to say, hey, I don't have to run it by anyone. So it's changing things up and really trying to reduce some of the calories to get back to doing some things really well, and that's going to be the focus.
1: Clearly some things not to the head man's liking. Few have been better with the play sheet in their hand than Sean Payton, and his team needs him. Broncos 0-2 on the road this year at the Chargers on Sunday in L.A. And back east, rough start for Philadelphia. Eagles also 2-2, but the frustrations boiled over for all to see in Sunday's loss to the Rams. Eagles blew a 20-10 halftime lead that included a hot mic outburst from Jalen Hurts on the sideline. So what do we make of this? And Hurts, Mike Golic on the Golics.
4: Can you rely on him in a shootout where you basically have to throw the ball all the time? Probably not as much. He needs to be more in a balanced offense, but when he's had a chance to show out a couple of Super Bowls, he was the best player. Even the loss to Kansas City, he was the best player on the field. You know, he can take over a game with his legs and arm combined. But you know, he's one that does need the team around him. Like I said, they've had the best O-line in the league for a couple of years when Jason Kelce was on the team, and obviously Lane Johnson was still playing, and they had a really good defense. So it was kind of more a team effort, but we know we separate the quarterback out of that when it starts to get picked apart.
1: Well, they're picking him apart. Eagles, they're bottom 10 in points per game, total yards per game, yards per play, passing yards per game, and sacks allowed. Head coach Nick Sirianni and the Eagles are back at it in London this weekend. They'll face the Jaguars on Sunday at 9:30 a.m. Eastern Time. 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
8: 5-0 Georgia, 5-0 Alabama, two unbeatens, two top 16, one night game in Tuscaloosa. What more could you want?
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11: Well, they're going to start talking about them now.
12: Just classics. Like, it's game after game. What's on the line? It lives up to the hype all the time.
1: Every year you get one on the calendar, you circle the second the schedule comes out. Well, this is it. These two have played 76 times, and both teams 5-0 or better for just the second time ever in the series, and the first since 1942. Dogs haven't won in Tuscaloosa since overtime in 2007. They got the head man to do it despite the record against his old team. Kirby Smart knows that building better than anyone. It's where he learned to be who he is today, from the GOAT. Lewis Riddick with more on First Take.
13: I trust the Georgia program. I trust Gunnar Stockton. I trust Kirby Smart. Kirby Smart is the closest thing that we've ever seen to Nick Saban.
10: He's also 2-7 against Alabama.
13: That's true. But you know what? I don't go on past history. Defensively, they hunt. They just hunt, man, and they hunt and they hunt. And Kirby Smart, if you sit and talk to this dude, he right now, he is the standard. I love Keelan Russell. I trust Gunnar Stockton because he has been in these big games.
1: Kirby and the Bulldogs will need that mentality. Dogs giving up 13 points per game defensively. Alabama scoring almost 50 themselves on offense. The weather could be a factor in this one. We're watching it. Dogs tied 7:30 Eastern Saturday night on ABC. And then heading north, Maryland will make the trip to Columbus, Ohio on Saturday to face the Buckeyes. Jeremiah Smith's already the best wide receiver to ever play for Ohio State. He's working his way up the Big Ten boards as well and the NFL draft boards. Here's ESPN NFL draft analyst Mel Kiper Jr.
10: Right now, you're talking about number one player and everybody else because there's nobody at any other position. Leonard Moore, cornerback Notre Dame, is right there. Colin Simmons has been an outstanding pass rusher this year at Texas, but it is Jeremiah Smith. And then a big gap down. If you do a rating, he'd be my 9-9. That was my highest grade I ever gave a player. It was a 9-9. It was John Elway. He would be that 9-9 guy, and everybody else would be in that 9-7, 9-6 range.
1: And when we come back, we are heading to the south side of Chicago. SportsCenter All Night continues in a moment. It's ESPN Radio.
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14: 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Buccaneers storm into Dallas and beat the Cowboys. 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
1: Las Vegas Aces center Asia Wilson won a record fifth WNBA Most Valuable Player Award for the 2026 season, becoming the first player in league history to win three straight MVPs. The Tampa Bay Buccaneers beat the Dallas Cowboys 24-16 on Thursday night for their first win of the season. Running back Bucky Irving ran for a career-high 165 yards, including a 72-yard run to set up the touchdown that put Tampa Bay ahead for good while scoring twice himself. And the Cleveland Guardians used a six-run, sixth inning to rally past the Chicago White Sox to force a decisive Game 5 in Cleveland on Saturday with the ALCS on the line.
2: Runners at the corners, two down. The pitch from Williams, and the curve is looped into shallow left, charging in as Kwan on the run reaches out, and he makes the catch, and the Guardians walk the tightrope in the ninth inning, and the Cleveland Guardians win Game 4. They force a winner-take-all Game 5 Saturday night in Cleveland.
1: You heard it right here on ESPN Radio. Chris Burnett with you on SportsCenter All Night. Roxy Bernstein and Greg Olson had the call for Game 4. Let's head to Chicago now to check in with the guys. Take it away, Roxy.
2: Well, Chris, a wild Game 4. The Guardians got down early. Their backs are against the wall. It was a must-win for Cleveland. They responded as the Guardians scored three in the fifth inning, then sent 10 to the plate, scoring six in the top of the sixth, and hold off the White Sox, win the ball game 9-5, and now we're going back to Cleveland for a winner-take-all Game 5 Saturday night.
3: Well, this was the offense that we expected to see. We did not see it all in Cleveland, and the offense woke up both times trailing here in Chicago.

0: down to their elimination game, and they just found a way. And it came down to Joe Adell giving them a spark in game two, and then Jose Ramirez has really taken over these last two games.
1: Long two-run homer in the top of the fifth inning. And also Patrick Bailey, who didn't start the game, but Bailey with a pinch-hit homer. That's what got the offense going, and it took eight Cleveland pitchers. Parker Messick started, lasted just two and a third innings. Eric Sobrowski gets the win, but it's the postseason. And Gavin Williams, who had never pitched in relief in his entire major league career, regular or postseason, comes in to get the final three outs.
0: Yeah, I mean, the White Sox get Cade Smith out of the game with a long Vargas home run and a Murakami walk, and you're going, uh-oh, you know what? This is going to get interesting. They bring in a guy who's got almost as good a stuff as Cade Smith and Gavin Williams. And after giving up the single, he settled in, got a big punch out, and found a way to get out of the jam.
1: What are you looking forward to in Game 5?
0: I really am just going to go, who's going to step up? Every game, it's been somebody stepping up. The White Sox shouldn't have won two games in Cleveland. Cleveland shouldn't have won two games here. Jose Ramirez, as I said, one of the best players in the world, has shown up here in Chicago. Can he continue what he's done and take over the game in Cleveland?
1: So the Guardians in a must-win. Get it done and force the Game 5 Saturday night in Cleveland. Once again, our final in Game 4 was the Guardians 9, the White Sox 5. For Greg Olson, Roxy Bernstein right here on your home for every pitch of the postseason. Major League Baseball on ESPN Radio and the ESPN app as we go back to Chris Burnett in the studio.
2: Thanks, guys. Great job out there tonight. 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
4: Extraordinarily, extraordinarily disappointed. We really do need to get it done. 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
5: This is a complete disaster. You assume Dak Prescott can put points on the board, and it simply doesn't happen.
6: National Football League's going to come down to the fourth quarter. We had a chance to still get back in and try to win the game, and we came up short.
7: A winless team comes into your home stadium. Yeah, we're supposed to win that. It sucks, and right up there close to embarrassing.
2: Thursday night football in Dallas. The story of the night, though, belonged to Tampa's undrafted rookie quarterback, Jalen Daniels. He finished 19-25, 189 passing yards, a passing touchdown, added 23 rushing yards on the ground, and got his first career win. The Buccaneers got their first win of the season while rushing for 241 yards. It wasn't the worst night from Dak Prescott. He finished 24 of 42, more than 300 yards passing, a passing touchdown, but he did have a pair of interceptions, and he threw an interception on the final offensive drive. It was second and one from the Buccaneers, 24, and that just won't get it done. Here's Dak after the game.
8: It's a loss we're supposed to have, definitely supposed to have. It's to use the word embarrassing. It's tough. I feel like I'm discrediting the NFL if I use that, and particularly the Tampa Bay Bucks and a great Todd Bowles coach and defensive coach team. Guy's been a winning coach for a long time, and whether he's been a head coach or a defensive coordinator, and that's the plan, and what they did tonight is the reason for that. And so to say embarrassing, I think I'd be discrediting them. But we're definitely supposed to win this game. This is a game, you know, that was a game we're supposed to have on paper, or whichever way you want to look at it. And I think Shotty said it best in the locker room. In this league, you've got to win the games you're supposed to win. And when a winless team comes into your home stadium on a Thursday night primetime game, yeah, we're supposed to win that. And so it sucks, and right up there close to embarrassing, but I don't know if I would say that.
2: So just not a good scene in Dallas tonight. ESPN NFL analyst Kevin Clark on SportsCenter.
5: If you lose your get right game, you're the get right game. And that's something nobody in Dallas wants to hear right now, but this was a sloppy football team. They missed 14 tackles before a late run there when they were trying to get back in the game. Dak Prescott was 2 of 12 against that Tampa Bay blitz. The offensive line didn't hold up. They seemed confused. Obviously, CeeDee Lamb's injury had something to do with that, but this was a sloppy football team. They couldn't tackle in space. Bucky Irving, when he was out there, was running wild. This was a complete disaster in all three phases. I mean, talk about special teams with the fumble there. So this was as disastrous as it gets. And this is, I believed in, frankly, both these teams coming into this season. But after what I saw from Tampa Bay for the first month of the season, I'd written Tampa Bay off. I'd written Todd Bowles off. I'd written this defense off. And all of a sudden, the Cowboys solve all of your problems. is you go and play them and you show how bad they are. So this is a complete disaster for everybody, frankly. At home, prime time, you assume Dak Prescott can put points on the board against a defense. He's just been stuck in the mud, and it simply doesn't happen.
2: And it didn't stop there. Clark with more.
5: This is an identity loss. And one thing about the Cowboys is you always thought they were going to be able to score points. Well, we didn't see that tonight. So the defense that all offseason always said was they had to be average. By the way, they're not average. But we thought they could win a game where they give up 24 points to the Tampa Bay Buccaneers, who've been sloppy the first month of the season. We thought that there were a lot of knowns here that are simply not happening. And so I think that's the most disappointing thing for Jerry Jones, is he thought he had a team that could put up a bunch of points, could win a game like this, and it was simply too many mistakes. The Cowboys defense is not getting better. In fact, they're finding different ways to lose. I mean, in the first week of the season, it was soft coverage. They were giving up on those third downs. This week, it was missed tackles and letting Bucky Irving run wild. So, unfortunately, instead of getting better, we're finding new holes every single week. And that is extremely worrying if you're in Dallas.
2: And it's about to be a long 10 days for the Cowboys. Both teams with 10 days rest, actually. Dallas travels to face the Packers Sunday, October 18th, and the Bucks host the Steelers the same day. In New England, Patriots are feeling good about themselves after coming up with a big win against Buffalo on Sunday in Orchard Park. A lot of folks didn't see that one coming. Bills wrap up a three-game homestand with a sour taste in their mouths, and that's despite Pat's QB Drake May throwing two interceptions. He also added three touchdowns in the air to make up for it, one of them in the fourth quarter to wide receiver Efton Chisholm, who spoke with Christine Lisi on making the one-handed grab that won the game.
9: With everything that was going on, you know, difficulty or not, just Drake gave me an opportunity, and, you know, trying to take advantage of every opportunity I get out there, you know. You don't know how many you get in the National Football League, so I'm just glad that he believed in me and he gave me that opportunity.
2: And what about the vibes in the locker room this week after getting the win? Chisholm with more.
9: Yeah, I think, you know, in the National Football League, every week is a big week, and it's hard to win in the National Football League, and we know that. And, you know, obviously, you know, we got tremendous respect for that opponent and, you know, how good they are and what they do. But we know that every week we're going to have to bring it no matter who we're playing or what their record is, because we know that everyone in this league is capable of beating anyone.
2: Yeah, hard to win is right. Buffalo usually pretty good at it too, though. Was the hype wrong? Andrew Hawkins shared his feelings on Get Up.
10: It seems a little fuzzy in the light, to be honest with you, Greeny, and I think we have been overestimating the Bills just a tad, because to your point about their first game coming against a winless Texans defense that is so bad, the head coach is now taking over play calling in week five. We've seen how bad the Lions secondary, specifically on their defense, has been, and those were the two games where the Bills looked otherworldly. In the last two games after that, the Chargers and the Patriots, four turnovers from Josh Allen.
11: Yeah.
10: The offense has looked a little disjointed. The defense hasn't looked great. And then they give up a very important division game at home against the Patriots with that team on the ropes. It is something that we should be questioning at this point in the season.
2: Buffalo will not get a ton of time to figure it out. Bills travel to L.A. to face the Rams on Monday Night Football. Kickoff set for 8:15 Eastern on ABC. And tune in Sunday as the Patriots host the Las Vegas Raiders. Coverage begins at 12 p.m. Eastern on ESPN Radio and the ESPN app. Football Sunday on ESPN Radio is presented by Gusto. SportsCenter All Night, ESPN Radio. It's award season in the WNBA. And as we said a minute ago, your 2026 MVP goes to Aces forward Asia Wilson. Three straight for the Aces star. And Wilson kept it real, speaking from the heart on Thursday when accepting the award.
12: Each one of these have not been taken lightly in my heart. They've always been so special. But this one here, I don't know, I cried a little bit harder, you know. This one here is just a little bit different. And whatever that may look like or whatever that may feel, my fifth one, I think, is the one that's just, you know, when you dream as a young girl, you dream so big and you write your goals out and you just never imagine that you were able to just check them off. And when you're able to check them off, small wins, big wins, it truly means a lot. And so I think that's why I cried a little bit harder on this one, because 15-year-old Aisha wasn't sitting up here dreaming about being a 5-time MVP. She wasn't dreaming about being a 3-time champion. She was just dreaming about surviving this world. And so for me to sit up here with surrounded by these trophies and to be able to play the game of basketball every single day, it just means a little bit more to me, and it's something that I won't take for granted.
2: Well said, and so much truth there. You can't help but be happy for and to see the award stay in Las Vegas. Ace is currently in a battle, though, to keep their season alive. They'll host the Valkyries in Game 3 later

0: Night in the WNBA semifinals. Golden State leads that series 2-0. Sports Center all night, ESPN Radio, more pucks and skates. Canucks, Hurricanes. Hurricanes are 4-0 in their last four games against the Canucks, dating back to October of 24. We'll pick it up in the third period, all Carolina.
1: Here's a chance for Carolina. They score! And here come the Hats! Logan Stankoven's first career hat trick. He kicks the extra point, 7-1 Carolina.
2: Can you script it any better that this find of finds in Logan Stankoven, that his first NHL hat trick is also his 100th NHL point?
0: 99.9 The Fan, and it doesn't stop there. Stankoven's hat trick, also the fourth in franchise history with an even strength, power play, and shorthanded goal in a game. Hurricanes with a big win, 7-2, third straight win after starting the season 0-1-1. For the Canucks, they've allowed 25 goals in five games this season. They're 2-3. It's the second most goals allowed in the first five games of a season in franchise history. Predators, Canadians. Predators haven't been good in this series, currently on a five-game winless streak, 0-3-2 against Montreal, their longest such streak in series history. We pick it up in the third period, game tied 2-2.
3: Stamkos left wing, Marchessault left goal line, back to Stamkos. Looking over his options, halfway through the power play, Josi one-timer, tipped in! Brad score! A Roman Josi rocket, tipped in by Ryan O'Reilly! 3-2 Predators, 3:16 left in the third.
0: 102.5 The Game. Nashville tacks on two more for insurance in the third and wins it 5-2. The Predators had five unanswered goals after trailing 2-0. It's their second comeback win this season and first multi-goal comeback win this year. They had five last season. The Canadians, the loss snaps a five-game win streak against the Predators, and again, that was the longest in series history. Flyers, Senators, Flyers on a four-game winless streak, tied for the third longest streak to start a season in franchise history. The Senators, five straight wins against the Flyers dating back to two seasons ago, and that's their longest in series history. In the third period,
4: here's Yakimchuk. Turns, gets it back, his shot scores! Yakimchuk hammers it! Bombs away. And that's as simple as it gets, folks.
0: TSN 1200 and 2-1 is the final. The Senators get the win. And we got more pucks when we return. Sports Center All Night continues soon. It's ESPN Radio.
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0: Number 5.
1: It was a good night to be a Tampa Bay fan, and that's exactly where we'll start. The Lightning's John Carlson bagged a pair of goals to help seal the win against the Wild. 102.5 the Bone with the call.
3: Left point Carlson. Across to the right point Gensel. Down low Kucherov right corner. Kucherov holds. High slide Carlson! Score! John Carlson!
1: Power
3: his
1: play.
3: Second goal tonight. The Lightning's first power play goal this year. It's 3-1 Lightning.
0: Number 4.
1: The Predators were down 2-0 to Montreal before rattling off 5 unanswered goals. Ryan O'Reilly with the deciding goal on 103.5 the game.
4: Stamkos left wing. Marchessault left goal line. Back to Stamkos. Looking over his options. Halfway through the power play. Josi one-timer. Tipped in! Brad score! A Roman Josi rocket. Tipped in by Ryan O'Reilly. 3-2 Predators. 3:16 left in the third.
0: Number 3.
1: Logan Stankoven made sure the Hurricanes fans had plenty to cheer about, registering his first career hat trick and 100th career point in their 7-2 win. The call on 99.9 the Fan.
5: Here's a chance for Kevin to score! And here come the Hats! Logan Stankoven's first career hat trick. He kicks the extra point, 7-1 Carolina.
6: Can you script it any better that this find of finds in Logan Stankoven, that his first NHL hat trick is also his 100th NHL point?
0: Number 2.
1: The Guardians were staring down elimination before exploding for a 6th spot in the 6th inning. Joe Adell had the big blow to cap the scoring off right here on ESPN Radio.
7: Infield in, Adell the 9th batter of the inning. And he goes the other way. Pushes one to right for a single. Here comes Kwan. Ramirez right behind him. He scores. The throw is offline for Braden Montgomery. DeLauder stops at second base, and Joe Adell, a 2-run single to right, and the Guardians have blown this game open. 9-4.

0: Brooklyn.
1: Number one.
2: And finally, the winless Bucks came into Jerry's World and stunned Dak Prescott and company thanks to some timely scoring and clutch turnovers. The final blow on 98 Rock.
3: Snap to Prescott with under a minute and a half to go. Prescott in the pocket. Fires downfield. Busted up into the air. Picked off by Alex Anzalone with 1:16 to go. Tampa Bay with an 8-point lead, and Alex Anzalone dives for the football and hauls it in to force a third turnover today against the Cowboys.
2: And the story there was undrafted rookie QB Jalen Daniels going into Dallas and getting his first career win in the NFL. That is Tampa's first win of the season as well. SportsCenter All Night, ESPN Radio, back to the ice. Mammoth Bruins. Bruins won their first two games of the season, then consecutive losses by three goals. We'll jump to the second period here. Boston out in front.
4: Back up top for Hampus. Backing toward the far side. Gives over there to Geeky. Now to Pastrnak. Score! One-timer by Pastrnak. He's got two. Both on the power play. It's 4-0.
2: 98.5, the Sports Hub. Pastrnak, his ninth game with two power play goals. 422 goals. Ties Brad Marchand for fourth most in franchise history. Also had two assists. The Bruins are back in the win column. They take this one 6-1. Stars, Sabres, Buffalo enters the matchup 2-1 after a pair of comeback wins on home ice. Trying to make it three straight in the second. Dallas up 1-0.
5: Harley back for Steele. Low shot, score! It somehow squeezed through Luukkonen. And Steele's shot finds the back of the net. The Stars with a 2-0 lead.
2: 96.7 FM, the ticket. The Stars tack on two more and blank the Sabres 4-0. The Sabres are shut out for the first time since November 28th of 2025. They'd scored in a goal in 61 straight games. Blackhawks, Islanders. Blackhawks still trying to get their first win on the road this season. They enter this one 0-3, and we're in the first.
3: The Islanders hoping to get a quick goal here. Head into the room with the lead. Off the faceoff. Schaefer with a shot. Blocked out. Rebound. They score! And that's three for Bo Horvat. Three power play goals on this season. He scored in three consecutive games, and the Islanders take a 1-0 lead.
2: Islanders Radio Network, the first of two goals for Horvat. His three-game goal streak matches the second longest of his career. He only has one four-game goal streak back in 2022, and the Islanders beat the Blackhawks 4-1. The Sharks beat the Blues 3-2. The Lightning beat the Wild 3-2 as well. The Avalanche beat the Flames 7-3, and the Golden Knights beat the Maple Leafs 4-3 in overtime. We brought you the latest on Georgia-Alabama. Another highly anticipated showdown Saturday is the Red River Rivalry at the Texas State Fair. Kickoff set for 3:30 Eastern on ABC. And tune in for college football action as Florida hosts South Carolina. 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
6: George Kittle should be the front runner for NFL Comeback Player of the Year. 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And his 19.84 miles per hour reached was his fastest top speed since week 13 against the Bills in 2024. The guy's looked incredible and plays one of the most grueling positions in the NFL.
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7: Snooze off. 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The early bird special is on as Jalen Hurts and the Eagles fly in to take on Trevor Lawrence and the Jaguars in the London game. Then it's all eyes on Monday Night Football in L.A. Josh Allen and the Bills take on Matthew Stafford and the Rams. 2 days, 2 star-studded matchups. It's on. 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
8: 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Andrew Berry, he has drafted some studs, all being put together by a head coach that when he was hired by the Browns, I mean everybody in Cleveland and certainly around the football world would like, why are they hiring Todd Monken? 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
1: Coming up on SportsCenter All Night. The winless Bucks head to Jerry's World for a Thursday night battle with the Cowboys.
10: Man in motion. Handoff. Williams into the middle. It opens up wide. He walks the dog. Javonte Williams, among the league leaders in touchdown, has put the Cowboys up first.
1: The White Sox try to end a 120-year drought in Game 4 against the Guardians.
11: Swing and a miss. Got him chasing the sweeper in the dirt. And the strikeout and Betty escape for the White Sox. No runs, no hits. The Guardians leave them loaded.
1: Ball out in the Bronx from another early October exit.
12: When you saw the ineptitude that was on that baseball field, particularly in Game 2, when you commit 5 errors in a game, when you commit 3 errors in the first inning, when it's spread around from the third baseman to the shortstop to the second baseman, it's just embarrassing.
1: Taking the reins back in Denver.
13: Sean Payton is going to get more involved in play calling and take a more collaborative approach, pairing with offensive coordinator Davis Webb. It's a little fuzzy exactly how this is going to work.
1: Plus, the GOAT keeps adding to her trophy case.
14: These women meetings have not been taken lightly in my heart. They've always been so special. But this one here, I don't know, I cried a little bit harder. You know, this one here is just a little bit different.
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15: 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Postseason baseball in Chi-Town. We got a college football showdown in Tuscaloosa on Saturday, and it is hardware season in the W. But how about them Cowboys? Dak and company 2-2 to start the season. The winless Bucks in town trying to get one in the win column, and a big one this would be. History says Thursday night belongs to the Cowboys, though. 5 straight home wins dating back to 2022. Dallas an 8.5-point favorite here. And Dak's 13-7 in his career on Thursday night. And it's the offense that has Dallas finding some dubs early. Cowboys currently averaging just over 30 points per game this season, tied with the 49ers for second most in the NFL, only behind the Bills. And the offense is the story for the other side as well.

0: Tampa this time with a drive of its own, 15 plays to be exact.
1: Dallas 7, Tampa Bay nothing, as Houghton motions from right to left. Snap goes to Daniels. Daniels drops back to the 13, throws it to Bucky on the right side. Stiff arm, reaches the ball to the right pylon. Touchdown, Tampa Bay! One of the longest drives in franchise history. Results in 6 for the Buccaneers. Bucky Irving takes it into the house, his first receiving touchdown of the season. And how about Jalen Daniels? 8 straight completions, marching Tampa Bay down the field to pull the Buccaneers within a point.
0: That from 98 Rock, and Jalen Daniels came out on fire. Started the game 9 of 10 passing with that touchdown. And the Cowboys would tack on a field goal before the half, take a 10-7 lead into the locker room, but the party was winding down for Dallas in the third.
1: 14-yard line of Dallas. Daniels takes a snap. They'll hand it. Coming near side of Buka on the jet sweep. Jumps into the end zone. Touchdown, Tampa Bay. 2 plays, and they go the length of the field to take a 13-10 lead on the Cowboys and shell-shock Dallas here to start the second half. Daniels takes a snap, handoff Irving, dashes behind the left side of the line and powers his way into the blue end zone. Touchdown Tampa Bay! Bucky Irving plows in for his first score of the night, 13 rushes, 123 yards, and a 20-10 lead for the Buccaneers here in Dallas.
0: The calls again from 98 Rock, and Irving had a night, finished with a career-high 165 yards, a touchdown. It's his second career game with 150 rushing yards and a touchdown. And Tampa tacked on a field goal and closed the third quarter with a 24-10 lead. Game wasn't done yet, though. In the fourth, Cowboys had marched down the field on a 10-play drive. Prescott to George Pickens for 6, but the 2-point conversion failed. And it's 24-16 Tampa late in the game. Dallas down to its last offensive possession. Can Dak and the boys get it done?
1: Snap to Prescott with under a minute and a half to go. Prescott in the pocket, fires downfield, busted up into the air, picked off by Alex Anzalone with 1:16 to go. Tampa Bay with an 8-point lead, and Alex Anzalone dives for the football and hauls it in to force a third turnover today against the Cowboys. Daniels takes a snap, takes a knee. Under 30 seconds to go. Dallas will not use its final timeout. And this one belongs to the Bucs. Tampa Bay 24, Dallas 16. What a way to come on the road, deal with adversity. But Tampa Bay with 419 yards of total offense, led by the rookie quarterback.
0: And so the winless Bucs storm into AT&T Stadium and get their first win of the season. The Bucs closed as an 8.5-point underdog and won outright, their largest upset win since 2019 against the Rams, and have now won 2 of the last 3 games against the Cowboys. They were 1-10 in previous road contests in Dallas. Jalen Daniels, 19 of 25, 189 yards in the air, a passing touchdown. He added 23 rushing yards on the ground, his first career win. And Daniels after the game on getting the dub.
2: Yeah, I mean, hats off to our defense. I mean, they played lights out the whole entire game. Alex Anzalone being able to get that game-winning interception. I appreciate those guys for everything that they did this week. But offensively, I think that we went out there and was able to execute our game plan, giving the ball to our playmakers in space and allowing them to be able to make plays. And special teams, I think all 3 levels of our team today was able to go out there and be able to make plays. And I think that's what allowed us to be able to go out there and go win a football game.
0: Bucks head coach Todd Bowles after the game as well on how they were able to get it done.
3: Well, we played good complimentary football in all 3 phases starting out, and that kind of spurred everything in the first half. I thought we got in there 10-7. We gave up a field goal on 1 play, but we came back in the second half with Bucky's big run. I thought Jalen did an excellent job taking care of the football for the most part. And, you know, defense played well. I didn't like the drive at the end. They gave him the touchdown for 99 yards. But for the most part, they played hard. They didn't play perfect, but they played hard, and they stayed together, and we got a win.
0: And the Cowboys, it's their first loss to a team that entered 0-4 or worse since 2019. They gave up 241 rushing yards. And Cowboys owner and GM Jerry Jones, he took notice.
4: Extraordinarily, extraordinarily disappointed. You really do need to get it done when it's there to take. And they basically were very physical. I thought both their fronts. Was really surprised at how well they ran the ball, how they ran it between the tackles.

0: And that was surprising. And we thought if they were going to run it, they'd do it outside. And I thought we'd put it on the quarterback's shoulders. Their staff, their quarterback, all their players got a great victory here tonight. And it was a tough loss for us.
1: Both teams now get 10 days rest. Dallas travels to face the Packers on Sunday, October 18th. The Buccaneers host the Steelers at Raymond James Stadium the same day. SportsCenter All Night, ESPN Radio 2, the Diamond, Guardians, White Sox on ESPN Radio. Game 4 from the south side of Chi-Town. White Sox lead the series 2-1, trying to wrap it up and move on to the ALCS for the first time since 2005. Keep the dream alive. How much of a dream is it right now? Well, the White Sox are looking to clinch the postseason series at home for the second time in franchise history. That first one was in 1906, 120 years ago. Might be more of a dream for Cleveland, though. Guardians haven't won a World Series since 1948. Teams to lead 2-1 in a best-of-5 postseason series have gone on to win more than 70% of the time. So you're telling me there's a chance? Well, first we need some runs. Zeros on the board early, then in the third, White Sox at the plate.
2: The pitch. It's Antonacci, a line drive right center toward the alleyway on the move. DeLotta reaches out and makes the catch. Tagging from third, Mydroff scores. Holding at second base is Vargas. Sack fly. Sam Antonacci makes it 2-0 Chicago.
1: And that's how the third would end. So we move ahead to the fifth. Still 2-0 Sox.
2: 3-1 pitch. Swing and a ball drilled deep to right, hooking toward the corner off the bat of Bailey. It is gone. Pinch hit homer, and Patrick Bailey gets the Guardians on the board. 2-1 White Sox. First homer of the series for Cleveland.
1: Guardians would end the fifth with a one-run lead. Chicago plates two in the bottom half to retake the lead, and then things really get wonky in the sixth. Still there.
2: Infield in, Adell the ninth batter of the inning. And he goes the other way. Pushes one to right for a single. Here comes Kwan. Ramirez right behind him. He scores. The throw is offline for Braden Montgomery. DeLauder stops at second base. And Joe Adell, a two-run single to right. And the Guardians have blown this game open. 9-4 Cleveland.
1: So 6 runs for Cleveland in the sixth, and they go on to win this one 9-5. The Guardians force a winner-take-all game 5 Saturday in Cleveland. They're the sixth team in MLB postseason history to force game 5 after losing the first two games at home of a best-of-5 series. Guardians catcher Patrick Bailey finished 2-of-3, a home run off the bench, his first career playoff home run and first career pinch hit home run, and he spoke with Jesse Rogers after the game.
3: You didn't start the game, but you certainly helped finish it. How surprised were you that Gavin Williams was in this game to finish it off?
4: I mean, nothing surprises me at this point with this group. Obviously, with the game on the line, we got Cade Smith and Gavin Williams at the end. You're feeling pretty good, and obviously that was a big win, and got another one to go.
3: Let's go back to you entering the game with that homer. It looked like a mistake pitch that hung up there a little bit, and you took care of it.
4: Yeah, I mean, was able to get into a good count, got a heater, took a good swing on it. Happy it went over.
3: I wonder if the next inning at bat was even more impressive for yourself, taking that curveball the opposite way.
4: I like homers. Homers are cooler. Homers are way cooler. But yeah, we'll take the RBI single too.
3: How about this team to come in here after losing two at home and steal two on the road? What a wild series. How can you put it into words?
4: Yeah, I mean, it's been probably not exactly how we drew it up, but we got a game 5 in Cleveland, which is awesome. And I mean, this crowd in Chicago was awesome. This atmosphere was awesome, and playoff baseball is pretty cool.
3: Patrick, congrats to you Saturday.
4: Thank you.
1: All right, so next up, that winner-take-all game 5 as the series shifts back to Cleveland. The road team has won the first 4 games of the best-of-5 series for the first time since the 2015 ALDS. First pitch Saturday night, 8 Eastern. And while the Guardians live to fight another day, in the Bronx, not so much.
5: Baker set. Here's the pitch. A swing and a miss. Strike 3. The ball game is over. And for the third time ever, the Tampa Bay Rays are headed to the American League Championship Series. A 3-game sweep over the New York Yankees.
6: For the 17th consecutive season, the New York Yankees season ended short of the ultimate goal of winning a World Series. The most recent postseason failure, a sweep at the hands of the Tampa Bay Rays, a series in which the Yankees never led. It was just the third playoff series in franchise history where that happened. New York designated hitter, Ben Rice.
7: They outplayed us, plain and simple. Outpitched us, outhit us. It's really that simple.
6: The 17 seasons without a championship is the second longest drought in Yankees history. The only longer stretch without a title was the team's first 20 years of existence from 1903 to 1922. Yankees ace Cam Schlittler.
8: We didn't meet the expectations of the fans and this organization, and there's a certain standard of being a Yankee, and we didn't fulfill that. Again, we have all the pieces to succeed and win a championship, but at the end of the day, that's not what we did this series.
6: The Bronx Bombers have now gone 13 straight playoff appearances without a World Series title. Tied for the fourth longest streak in postseason history. Yankees manager Aaron Boone on what's gone wrong in October for his team in recent years.
9: Yeah, every year's different. 22, where I felt like we were really a really great team, but then in August, we lost three, four, like, integral pieces to our team and kind of went into the postseason not the same. 24, we get to the World Series and fall short. Last year, I felt like we were really good at the end and really complete at the end, only to go home. This year, you know, we're missing a couple of key guys, including Aaron, but we also did that all year, and it doesn't mean you can't go win.
6: Since taking over in the Bronx in 2018, Boone has led the Yankees to the second best regular season winning percentage in baseball. However, the team is 27-30 in the postseason. New York captain Aaron Judge on whether Boone is the right leader for this team.
10: Yeah, he's our manager. He's running this ship. He puts us in the right position to go out there and succeed, you know, especially a season like this where, you know, I'm banged up missing 100 games, you know, for him to manage it the way he did and, you know, put us in the best position to get into the postseason and get an opportunity to win a World Series. You know, he's definitely had our back and as a guy.
6: Boone's eight postseason appearances are tied for the most without a World Series title by a manager in Major League history. And of eight managers in Yankees history to coach at least 8 years with the team, he's the only one to not win a championship. Judge on what the franchise needs to do to once again meet expectations in the Bronx.
10: We're the Yankees. I feel like they should go all in and do what they need to do and find if we got holes, if it's finding certain players or personnel, whatever we need, you got to go out there and get it. You know, that's why I signed back here to play with the Yankees, is to fight for a championship every single year and to go all in.
1: Yankees swung the bats well all season. They had 12 hits total, though, in a three-game series with Tampa. A lot of noise on Thursday about possible changes coming in New York. At least one person says maybe not yet. Maybe Boone and Cashman get one more. Our Buster Olney on Get Up.
11: I think he's going to be back. Brian Cashman's the general manager. His contract is up in the next month. I think they'll renegotiate a deal there. He and Aaron Boone are really close. The only question is whether or not Hal Steinbrenner steps in and said, look, we have to make a change. I don't think that'll happen.
1: So we'll wait and see on any decisions in the Bronx. For now, the Yankees are out, and they'll turn their attention to the 27 season. And a reminder, the MLB postseason is on ESPN Radio. Catch all the action right here and on the ESPN app presented by Gusto. And up next, big news for the Broncos. 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
12: 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Confidence is soaring in New England following a huge road win in Buffalo. Now the Patriots face another tough test as Kirk Cousins and the 3-1 Las Vegas Raiders come to town. 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

0: Friday, the Cowboys embarrass themselves at home and lose to a depleted Bucs team. Are we officially done believing that this Cowboys team would be different? It's on Sportsmanlike 6 a.m. Eastern right here on ESPN Radio, ESPN 2, and ESPNU.
1: Snooze off. 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The early bird special is on as Jalen Hurts and the Eagles fly in to take on Trevor Lawrence and the Jaguars in the London game. 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
1: 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Chris Burnett with you here on SportsCenter All Night. Big news in Denver on Thursday. Broncos making some changes. ESPN's Adam Schefter on NFL Live with the latest.
2: The Denver Broncos also are going to have a change in the way they approach their offense. Sean Payton is going to get more involved in play calling and take a more collaborative approach, pairing with offensive coordinator Davis Webb. The two men met Monday. They've been meeting this week. Webb was calling the plays at practice yesterday, at least calling them in to the quarterback bonus. So it's a little fuzzy exactly how this is going to work. But the bottom line is this. The Broncos head coach Sean Payton is going to be more heavily involved in how this offense is called Sunday in Los Angeles against the Chargers.
1: And that could be the right thing at the right time for the Broncos. Denver, a pedestrian 2-2 to start the season, averaging just 280 yards per game offensively. That's good for 27th in the league. And as for the biggest issues with play calling, head coach Sean Payton.
3: There'd be too many things just to list, you know, the base. Like, we know we have to improve our balance and running the football. There's a handful of things. And then, you know, the hard thing when you are not the head coach is certainly there are things that you want to feel like are cleared, where when you're calling him as the head coach, you're in your mind prepared to say, hey, I don't have to run it by anyone. So it's changing things up and really trying to reduce some of the calories to get back to doing some things really well, and that's going to be the focus.
1: Clearly some things not to the head man's liking. Few have been better with the play sheet in their hand than Sean Payton, and his team needs him. Broncos 0-2 on the road this year at the Chargers on Sunday in L.A. And back east, rough start for Philadelphia. Eagles also 2-2, but the frustrations boiled over for all to see in Sunday's loss to the Rams. Eagles blew a 20-10 halftime lead that included a hot mic outburst from Jalen Hurts on the sideline. So what do we make of this? And Hurts, Mike Golic on the Golics.
4: Can you rely on him in a shootout where you basically have to throw the ball all the time? Probably not as much. He needs to be more in a balanced offense, but when he's had a chance to show out a couple of Super Bowls, he was the best player. Even the loss to Kansas City, he was the best player on the field. You know, he can take over a game with his legs and arm combined. But, you know, he's one that does need the team around him. Like I said, they've had the best O-line in the league for a couple of years when Jason Kelsey was on the team, and obviously Lane Johnson was still playing, and they had a really good defense. So it was kind of more a team effort, but we know we separate the quarterback out of that when it starts to get picked apart.
1: Well, they're picking him apart. Eagles, they're bottom 10 in points per game, total yards per game, yards per play, passing yards per game, and sacks allowed. Head coach Nick Sirianni and the Eagles are back at it in London this weekend. They'll face the Jaguars on Sunday at 9:30 a.m. Eastern Time. 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
8: 5-0 Georgia, 5-0 Alabama, two unbeatens, two top 16, one night game in Tuscaloosa. What more could you want?
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11: Well, we're going to start talking about them now.
12: Just classics. Like, it's game after game. What's on the line? It lives up to the hype all the time.
1: Every year you get one on the calendar, you circle the second the schedule comes out. Well, this is it. These two have played 76 times and both teams 5-0 or better for just the second time ever in the series and the first since 1942. Dogs haven't won in Tuscaloosa since overtime in 2007. They got the head man to do it despite the record against his old team. Kirby Smart knows that building better than anyone. It's where he learned to be who he is today from the GOAT. Lewis Riddick with more on First Take.
13: I trust the Georgia program. I trust Gunnar Stockton. I trust Kirby Smart. Kirby Smart is the closest thing that we've ever seen to Nick Saban.
10: He's also 2-7 against Alabama.
13: That's true. But you know what? I don't go on past history. Defensively, they hunt. They just hunt, man, and they hunt and they hunt. And Kirby Smart, if you sit and talk to this dude, he right now, he is the standard. I love Keelan Russell. I trust Gunnar Stockton because he has been in these big games.
1: Kirby and the Bulldogs will need that mentality. Dogs giving up 13 points per game defensively. Alabama scoring almost 50 themselves on offense. The weather could be a factor in this one. We're watching it. Dogs tied 7:30 Eastern Saturday night on ABC. And then heading north, Maryland will make the trip to Columbus, Ohio on Saturday to face the Buckeyes. Jeremiah Smith's already the best wide receiver to ever play for Ohio State. He's working his way up the Big Ten boards as well and the NFL draft boards. Here's ESPN NFL draft analyst Mel Kiper Jr.
10: Right now, you're talking about number one player and everybody else because there's nobody at any other position. Leonard Moore, cornerback Notre Dame, is right there. Colin Simmons has been an outstanding pass rusher this year at Texas, but it is Jeremiah Smith. And then a big gap down. If you do a rating, he'd be my 9-9. That was my highest grade ever gave a player. It was a 9-9. It was John Elway. He would be that 9-9 guy, and everybody else would be in that 9-7, 9-6 range.
1: And when we come back, we are heading to the south side of Chicago. SportsCenter All Night continues in a moment. 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
18: Hey, it's Evan Cohen. Coming up Friday, the Cowboys embarrass themselves at home and lose to a depleted Bucs team. Are we officially done believing that this Cowboys team would be different? 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
24: I'll never forget that night sitting next to Marshall Faulk. It was just a wild night, and the place was just ready to party all day. You could sense it, and then all night. Marshall's like, you want to go out afterwards? 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I just want to see what it's like. And I stayed out with Marshall till 3 in the morning, and it was a night to remember.
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2: Snooze off. 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The Early Bird Special is on as Jalen Hurts and the Eagles fly in to take on Trevor Lawrence and the Jaguars in the London game. Then it's all eyes on Monday Night Football in L.A. Josh Allen and the Bills take on Matthew Stafford and the Rams. 2 days, two star-studded matchups. It's on. Eagles-Jaguars Sunday at 9:30 a.m. Eastern on NFL Network. And Bills-Rams Monday at 8 p.m. Eastern on ABC, ESPN, also on the ESPN app.

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1: Las Vegas Aces center Asia Wilson won a record fifth WNBA Most Valuable Player Award for the 2026 season, becoming the first player in league history to win three straight MVPs. The Tampa Bay Buccaneers beat the Dallas Cowboys 24-16 on Thursday night for their first win of the season. Running back Bucky Irving ran for a career-high 165 yards, including a 72-yard run, to set up the touchdown that put Tampa Bay ahead for good while scoring twice himself. And the Cleveland Guardians used a six-run sixth inning to rally past the Chicago White Sox to force a decisive Game 5 in Cleveland on Saturday with the ALCS on the line.
2: Runners to the corners, two down. The pitch from Williams, and the curve is looped into shallow left, charging in as Kwan on the run reaches out, and he makes the catch, and the Guardians walk the tightrope in the ninth inning, and the Cleveland Guardians win Game 4. They force a winner-take-all Game 5 Saturday night in Cleveland.
1: You heard it right here on ESPN Radio. Chris Burnett with you on SportsCenter All Night. Roxy Bernstein and Greg Olson had the call for Game 4. Let's head to Chicago now to check in with the guys. Take it away, Roxy.
2: Well, Chris, a wild Game 4. The Guardians got down early. Their backs are against the wall. It was a must-win for Cleveland. They responded as the Guardians scored three in the fifth inning, then sent 10 to the plate, scoring six in the top of the sixth, and hold off the White Sox, win the ball game 9-5, and now we're going back to Cleveland for a winner-take-all Game 5 Saturday night.
3: Well, this is the offense that we expected to see. We did not see it all in Cleveland, and the offense woke up both times trailing here in Chicago down to their elimination game, and they just found a way. And it came down to Joe Adell giving him a spark in Game 2, and then Jose Ramirez has really taken over these last two games.
2: Long two-run homer in the top of the fifth inning. And also Patrick Bailey, who didn't start the game, but Bailey with a pinch-hit homer, that's what got the offense going. And it took eight Cleveland pitchers. Parker Messick started, lasted just two and a third innings. Eric Sobrowski gets the win, but it's the postseason. And Gavin Williams, who had never pitched in relief in his entire major league career, regular or postseason, comes in to get the final three outs.
3: Yeah, I mean, the White Sox get

0: Wade Smith out of the game with a long Vargas home run and Amir Akami walk, and you're going, uh-oh, you know what? This is going to get interesting. They bring in a guy who's got almost as good a stuff as Cade Smith and Gavin Williams. And after giving up the single, he settled in, got a big punch out, and found a way to get out of the jam.
1: What are you looking forward to in Game 5?
0: I really am just going to go, who's going to step up? Every game, it's been somebody stepping up. The White Sox shouldn't have won two games in Cleveland. Cleveland shouldn't have won two games here. Jose Ramirez, as I said, one of the best players in the world, has shown up here in Chicago. Can he continue what he's done and take over the game in Cleveland?
1: So the Guardians, in a must-win, get it done and force the Game 5 Saturday night in Cleveland. Once again, our final in Game 4 was the Guardians 9, the White Sox 5. For Greg Olson, Roxy Bernstein right here on your home for every pitch of the postseason, Major League Baseball on ESPN Radio and the ESPN app, as we go back to Chris Burnett in the studio.
2: Thanks, guys. Great job out there tonight. We'll see you Saturday night in Cleveland. 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
4: Extraordinarily disappointed. You really do need to get it done. 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
5: This is a complete disaster. You assume Dak Prescott can put points on the board, and it simply doesn't happen.
6: National Football League's going to come down to the fourth quarter. We had a chance to still get back in and try to win the game, and we came up short.
7: A winless team comes into your home stadium. Yeah, we're supposed to win that. It sucks, and right up there close to embarrassing.
2: Thursday night football in Dallas. The story of the night, though, belonged to Tampa's undrafted rookie quarterback, Jalen Daniels. He finished 19 of 25, 189 passing yards, a passing touchdown, added 23 rushing yards on the ground, and got his first career win. The Buccaneers got their first win of the season while rushing for 241 yards. It wasn't the worst night from Dak Prescott. He finished 24 of 42, more than 300 yards passing, a passing touchdown, but he did have a pair of interceptions, and he threw an interception on the final offensive drive. It was second and one from the Buccaneers' 24, and that just won't get it done. Here's Dak after the game.
8: It's a loss we're supposed to have, definitely supposed to have. It's to use the word embarrassing. It's tough. I feel like I'm discrediting the NFL if I use that, and particularly the Tampa Bay Bucs and a great Todd Bowles coach and defensive coach team. Guy's been a winning coach for a long time, and whether he's been a head coach or a defensive coordinator, and that's the plan, and what they did tonight is the reason for that. And so to say embarrassing, I think I'd be discrediting them. But we're definitely supposed to win this game. This is a game, you know, that was a game we're supposed to have on paper, or whichever way you want to look at it. And I think Shotty said it best in the locker room. In this league, you've got to win the games you're supposed to win. And when a winless team comes into your home stadium on a Thursday night primetime game, yeah, we're supposed to win that. And so it sucks, and right up there close to embarrassing, but I don't know if I would say that.
2: So just not a good scene in Dallas tonight. ESPN NFL analyst Kevin Clark on SportsCenter.
5: If you lose your get-right game, you're the get-right game. And that's something nobody in Dallas wants to hear right now, but this is a sloppy football team. They missed 14 tackles. Before a late run there, when they were trying to get back in the game, Dak Prescott was 2 of 12 against that Tampa Bay blitz. The offensive line didn't hold up. They seemed confused. Obviously, CeeDee Lamb's injury had something to do with that, but this was a sloppy football team. They couldn't tackle in space. Bucky Irving, when he was out there, was running wild. This was a complete disaster in all three phases. I mean, talk about special teams with the fumble there. So this was as disastrous as it gets. And this is, I believed in, frankly, both these teams coming into this season. But after what I saw from Tampa Bay for the first month of the season, I'd written Tampa Bay off. I'd written Todd Bowles off. I'd written this defense off. And all of a sudden, the Cowboys solve all of your problems because you go and play them and you show how bad they are. So this is a complete disaster for everybody, frankly. At home, primetime, you assume Dak Prescott can put points on the board against a defense that's just been stuck in the mud, and it simply doesn't happen.
2: And it didn't stop there. Clark with more.
5: It's an identity loss. And one thing about the Cowboys is you always thought they were going to be able to score points. Well, we didn't see that tonight. So the defense that all offseason always said was they had to be average. By the way, they're not average. But we thought they could win a game where they give up 24 points to the Tampa Bay Buccaneers, who've been sloppy the first month of the season. We thought that there were a lot of knowns here that are simply not happening. And so I think that's the most disappointing thing for Jerry Jones, is he thought he had a team that

0: could put up a bunch of points, could win a game like this, and it was simply too many mistakes. The Cowboys defense is not getting better. In fact, they're finding different ways to lose. I mean, in the first week of the season, it was soft coverage. They were giving up all those third downs. This week, it was missed tackles and letting Bucky Irving run wild. So unfortunately, instead of getting better, we're finding new holes every single week. And that is extremely worrying if you're in Dallas.
1: And it's about to be a long 10 days for the Cowboys. Both teams with 10 days rest, actually. Dallas travels to face the Packers Sunday, October 18th, and the Bucks host the Steelers the same day. In New England, Patriots are feeling good about themselves after coming up with a big win against Buffalo on Sunday in Orchard Park. A lot of folks didn't see that one coming. Bills wrap up a three-game homestand with a sour taste in their mouths, and that's despite Pat's QB Drake May throwing two interceptions. He also added three touchdowns in the air to make up for it, one of them in the fourth quarter to wide receiver Efton Chisholm, who spoke with Christine Lisi on making the one-handed grab that won the game.
2: With everything that was going on, you know, difficulty or not, just Drake gave me an opportunity, and, you know, trying to take advantage of every opportunity I get out there, you know. You don't know how many you get in the National Football League, so I'm just glad that he believed in me and he gave me that opportunity.
1: And what about the vibes in the locker room this week after getting the win? Chisholm with more.
2: Yeah, I think, you know, in the National Football League, every week is a big week, and it's hard to win in the National Football League, and we know that. And, you know, obviously, you know, we got tremendous respect for that opponent and, you know, how good they are and what they do, but we know that every week we're going to have to bring it no matter who we're playing or what their record is, because we know that everyone in this league is capable of beating anyone.
1: Yeah, hard to win is right. Buffalo usually pretty good at it too, though. Was the hype wrong? Andrew Hawkins shared his feelings on GetUp.
3: It seems a little fuzzy in the light, to be honest with you, Greeny, and I think we have been overestimating the Bills just a tad, because to your point about their first game coming against a winless Texans defense that is so bad, the head coach is now taking over play calling in week five. We've seen how bad the Lions secondary, specifically on their defense, has been, and those were the two games where the Bills looked otherworldly. In the last two games after that, the Chargers and the Patriots, four turnovers from Josh Allen.
4: Yep.
3: The offense has looked a little disjointed. The defense hasn't looked great. And then they give up a very important division game at home against the Patriots with that team on the ropes. It is something that we should be questioning at this point in the season.
1: Buffalo will not get a ton of time to figure it out. Bills travel to L.A. to face the Rams on Monday Night Football. Kickoff set for 8:15 Eastern on ABC. And tune in Sunday as the Patriots host the Las Vegas Raiders. Coverage begins at 12 p.m. Eastern on ESPN Radio and the ESPN app. Football Sunday on ESPN Radio is presented by Gusto. SportsCenter All Night, ESPN Radio. It's award season in the WNBA. And as we said a minute ago, your 2026 MVP goes to Aces forward Asia Wilson. Three straight for the Aces star. And Wilson kept it real, speaking from the heart on Thursday when accepting the award.
5: Each one of these have not been taken lightly in my heart. They've always been so special. But this one here, I don't know, I cried a little bit harder, you know. This one here is just a little bit different. And whatever that may look like or whatever that may feel, my fifth one, I think, is the one that's just, you know, when you dream as a young girl, you dream so big and you write your goals out and you just never imagine that you were able to just check them off. And when you're able to check them off, small wins, big wins, it truly means a lot. And so I think that's why I cried a little bit harder on this one, because 15-year-old Aisha wasn't sitting up here dreaming about being a five-time MVP. She wasn't dreaming about being a three-time champion. She was just dreaming about surviving this world. And so for me to sit up here with surrounded by these trophies and to be able to play the game of basketball every single day, it just means a little bit more to me, and it's something that I won't take for granted.
1: Well said, and so much truth there. You can't help but be happy for and to see the award stay in Las Vegas. Ace is currently in a battle, though, to keep their season alive. They'll host the Valkyries in Game 3 later tonight in the WNBA semifinals. Golden State leads that series 2-0. SportsCenter All Night, ESPN Radio, more pucks and skates. Canucks, Hurricanes. Hurricanes are 4-0 in their last four games against the Canucks, dating back to October of 24. We'll pick it up in the third period, all Carolina.
6: Here's a chance for Carolina. They score! And here come the Hats! Logan Stankoven's first career hat trick. He kicks the extra point, 7-1 Carolina.
7: Can you script it any better that this find of finds in Logan Stankoven than his first NHL hat? trick is also his 100th NHL point.
1: 99.9 The Fan, and it doesn't stop there. Stankoven's hat trick, also the fourth in franchise history with an even strength, power play, and shorthanded goal in a game. Hurricanes with a big win, 7-2, third straight win after starting the season 0-1-1. For the Canucks, they've allowed 25 goals in five games this season. They're 2-3. It's the second most goals allowed in the first five games of a season in franchise history. Predators, Canadians. Predators haven't been good in this series, currently on a five-game winless streak, 0-3-2 against Montreal, their longest such streak in series history. We pick it up in the third period, game tied 2-2.
4: Stamkos left wing, Marchessault left goal line, back to Stamkos. Looking over his options, halfway through the power play. Josi one-timer, tipped in! Brad score! A Roman Josi rocket, tipped in by Ryan O'Reilly! 3-2 Predators, 3:16 left in the third.
1: 102.5 The Game. Nashville tacks on two more for insurance in the third and wins it 5-2. The Predators had five unanswered goals after trailing 2-0. It's their second comeback win this season and first multi-goal comeback win this year. They had five last season. The Canadians, the loss snaps a five-game win streak against the Predators, and again, that was the longest in series history. Flyers, Senators, Flyers on a four-game winless streak, tied for the third longest streak to start a season in franchise history. The Senators, five straight wins against the Flyers dating back to two seasons ago, and that's their longest in series history. In the third period,
8: here's Yakimchuk. Turns, gets it back, his shot scores! Yakimchuk hammers it! Bombs away. And that's as simple as it gets, folks.
1: TSN 1200 and 2-1 is the final. The Senators get the win. And we got more pucks when we return. SportsCenter All Night continues soon. 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
0: Number 5.
1: It was a good night to be a Tampa Bay fan, and that's exactly where we'll start. The Lightning's John Carlson bagged a pair of goals to help seal the win against the Wild. 102.5 the Bone with the call.
3: The point, Carlson. Across to the right point, Gensel. Down low, Kucherov, right corner. Kucherov holds. High slot, Carlson! Score! John Carlson!
1: Power
3: his
1: play.
3: Second goal tonight, the Lightning's first power play goal this year. It's 3-1 Lightning.
0: Number 4.
1: The Predators were down 2-0 to Montreal before rattling off 5 unanswered goals. Ryan O'Reilly with the deciding goal on 103.5 the game.
4: Stamkos left wing. Marchessault left goal line. Back to Stamkos. Looking over his options. Halfway through the power play. Josi one-timer. Tipped in! Brad score! A Roman Josi rocket. Tipped in by Ryan O'Reilly. 3-2 Predators. 3:16 left in the third.
0: Number 3.
1: Logan Stankoven made sure the Hurricanes fans had plenty to cheer about, registering his first career hat trick and 100th career point in their 7-2 win. The call on 99.9 the Fan.
5: Here's a chance for Carolina. They score! And here come the Hats! Logan Stankoven's first career hat trick. He kicks the extra point, 7-1 Carolina.
6: Can you script it any better that this find of finds in Logan Stankoven, that his first NHL hat trick is also his 100th NHL point?
0: Number 2.
1: The Guardians were staring down elimination before exploding for a 6th spot in the 6th inning. Joe Adell had the big blow to cap the scoring off right here on ESPN Radio.
7: Infield in, Adell the 9th batter of the inning. And he goes the other way. Pushes one to right for a single. Here comes Kwan. Ramirez right behind him. He scores. The throw is offline for Braden Montgomery. DeLauder stops at second base, and Joe Adell, a 2-run single to right, and the Guardians have blown this game open. 9-4 Cleveland.
0: Number 1.
1: And finally, the winless Bucks came into Jerry's World and stunned Dak Prescott and company thanks to some timely scoring and clutch turnovers. The final blow on 98 Rock.
8: Snap to Prescott with under a minute and a half to go. Prescott in the pocket, fires downfield, busted up into the air, picked off by Alex Anzalone with 1:16 to go. Tampa Bay with an 8-point lead, and Alex Anzalone dives for the football and hauls it in to force a third turnover today against the Cowboys.
1: And the story there was undrafted rookie QB Jalen Daniels going into Dallas and getting his

0: First career win in the NFL. That is Tampa's first win of the season as well. SportsCenter All Night, ESPN Radio, back to the ice. Mammoth Bruins. Bruins won their first two games of the season, then consecutive losses by three goals. We'll jump to the second period here. Boston out in front.
1: Back up top for Hampus. Backing toward the far side. Gives over there to Geeky. Now to Pastrnak. Score! One-timer by Pastrnak. He's got two. Both on the power play. It's 4-0.
0: 98.5, the Sports Hub. Pastrnak, his ninth game with two power play goals. 422 goals. Ties Brad Marchand for fourth most in franchise history. Also had two assists. The Bruins are back in the win column. They take this one 6-1. Stars, Sabres, Buffalo enters the matchup 2-1 after a pair of comeback wins on home ice. Trying to make it three straight in the second. Dallas up 1-0.
1: Harley back for Steele. Low shot, score! It somehow squeezed through Luukkonen. And Steele's shot finds the back of the net. The Stars with a 2-0 lead.
0: 96.7 FM, the ticket. The Stars tack on two more and blank the Sabres 4-0. The Sabres are shut out for the first time since November 28th of 2025. They'd scored in a goal in 61 straight games. Blackhawks, Islanders. Blackhawks still trying to get their first win on the road this season. They enter this one 0-3, and we're in the first.
2: Islanders hoping to get a quick goal here. Head into the room with the lead. Off the faceoff, Schaefer with a shot. Blocked down, rebound, they score! And that's three for Bo Horvat. Three power play goals on the season. He scored in three consecutive games, and the Islanders take a 1-0 lead.
0: Islanders Radio Network, the first of two goals for Horvat. His three-game goal streak matches the second longest of his career. He only has one four-game goal streak back in 2022, and the Islanders beat the Blackhawks 4-1. The Sharks beat the Blues 3-2. The Lightning beat the Wild 3-2 as well. The Avalanche beat the Flames 7-3, and the Golden Knights beat the Maple Leafs 4-3 in overtime. We brought you the latest on Georgia-Alabama. Another highly anticipated showdown Saturday is the Red River Rivalry at the Texas State Fair. Kickoff set for 3:30 Eastern on ABC. And tune in for college football action as Florida hosts South Carolina. 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That and more when SportsCenter All Night continues. 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
0: So we got Alabama versus Georgia, big college game on Saturday. 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
4: Coming up on SportsCenter All Night. The winless Bucks head to Jerry's World for a Thursday night battle with the Cowboys.
17: Man in motion, handoff, Williams into the middle, it opens up wide, he walks the dog. Javonte Williams, among the league leaders in touchdown, has put the Cowboys up first.
4: The White Sox try to end a 120-year drought in Game 4 against the Guardians.
18: Swing and a miss, got him chasing the sweeper in the dirt, and the strikeout, and Betty escaped for the White Sox. No runs, no hits. The Guardians leave them loaded.
4: Fallout in the Bronx from another early October exit.
19: When you saw the ineptitude that was on that baseball field, particularly in Game 2, when you commit 5 errors in a game, when you commit 3 errors in the first inning, when it's spread around from the third baseman to the shortstop to the second baseman, it's just embarrassing.
4: Taking the reins back in Denver.
20: Sean Payton is going to get more involved in play calling and take a more collaborative approach, pairing with offensive coordinator Davis Webb. It's a little fuzzy. See exactly how this is going to work.
4: Plus, the GOAT keeps adding to her trophy case.
21: Each one of these have not been taken lightly in my heart. 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But this one here, I don't know, I cried a little bit harder, you know. This one here is just a little bit different.
4: From the worldwide headquarters of ESPN, this is SportsCenter All Night on ESPN Radio and on the ESPN app. Now, here's Chris Burnett.
0: Coming up, Jerry's World, the place to be on a Thursday night as the Cowboys welcome the Buccaneers to Big D. SportsCenter All Night presented by Progressive, ESPN Radio, and the all-new ESPN app, SiriusXM Channel 80. Postseason baseball in Chi-Town. We got a college football showdown in Tuscaloosa on Saturday, and it is hardware season in the W. But how about them Cowboys? Dak and company 2-2 to start the season. The winless Bucks in town trying to get one in the win column, and a big one this would be. History says Thursday night belongs to the Cowboys, though. 5 straight home wins dating back to 2022. Dallas an 8.5-point favorite here, and Dak's 13-7 in his career on Thursday night. And it's the offense that has Dallas finding some dubs early. Cowboys currently averaging just over 30 points per game this season, tied with the 49ers for second most in the NFL, only behind the Bills. And the offense is the story for the other side as well. Former Kansas quarterback and undrafted rookie Jalen Daniels making just his second career start, with Baker Mayfield expected to miss a minimum of 3 weeks with a thumb injury. The Bucs have been close in every game. They've lost all of them by one possession. They just need a win. Cowboys open the game with a nice 7-play drive to get down to the 1-yard line.
17: Under center, second and goal. Man in motion. Handoff. Williams into the middle. It opens up wide. He walks the dog. Javonte Williams, among the league leaders in touchdowns, has put the Cowboys up first.
0: 105.3 The Fan. We're still in the first quarter.

0: marching Tampa Bay down the field to pull the Buccaneers within a point.
1: That from 98 Rock, and Jalen Daniels came out on fire, started the game 9 of 10 passing with that touchdown. And the Cowboys would tack on a field goal before the half, take a 10-7 lead into the locker room, but the party was winding down for Dallas in the third.
0: 14-yard line of Dallas. Daniels takes a snap. They'll hand it. Coming near side of Buka on the jet sweep. Jumps into the end zone. Touchdown, Tampa Bay. Two plays, and they go the length of the field to take a 13-10 lead on the Cowboys and shell-shock Dallas here to start the second half. Daniels takes a snap. Hand off Irving. Dashes behind the left side of the line and powers his way into the blue end zone. Touchdown, Tampa Bay. Bucky Irving plows in for his first score of the night. 13 rushes, 123 yards, and a 20-10 lead for the Buccaneers here in Dallas.
1: The calls again from 98 Rock, and Irving had a night, finished with a career-high 165 yards, a touchdown. It's his second career game with 150 rushing yards and a touchdown. And Tampa tacked on a field goal and closed the third quarter with a 24-10 lead. Game wasn't done yet, though. In the fourth, Cowboys had marched down the field on a 10-play drive. Prescott to George Pickens for six, but the two-point conversion failed. And it's 24-16 Tampa late in the game. Dallas down to its last offensive possession. Can Dak and the boys get it done?
0: Snap to Prescott with under a minute and a half to go. Prescott in the pocket, fires downfield, busted up into the air, picked off by Alex Anzalone with 1:16 to go. Tampa Bay with an 8-point lead, and Alex Anzalone dives for the football and hauls it in to force a third turnover today against the Cowboys. Daniels takes a snap, takes a knee. Under 30 seconds to go. Dallas will not use its final timeout. And this one belongs to the Bucs. Tampa Bay 24, Dallas 16. What a way to come on the road, deal with adversity. But Tampa Bay with 419 yards of total offense, led by the rookie quarterback.
1: And so the winless Bucs storm into AT&T Stadium and get their first win of the season. The Bucs closed as an 8.5-point underdog and won outright, their largest upset win since 2019 against the Rams, and have now won two of the last three games against the Cowboys. They were 1-10 in previous road contests in Dallas. Jalen Daniels, 19 of 25, 189 yards in the air, a passing touchdown. He added 23 rushing yards on the ground, his first career win. And Daniels after the game on getting the dub.
2: Yeah, I mean, hats off to our defense. Man, they played lights out the whole entire game. Alex Anzalone being able to get that game-winning interception. I appreciate those guys for everything that they did this week. But offensively, I think that we went out there and was able to execute our game plan, giving the ball to our playmakers in space and allowing them to be able to make plays. And special teams, I think all three levels of our team today was able to go out there and be able to make plays. And I think that's what allowed us to be able to go out there and go win a football game.
1: Bucks head coach Todd Bowles after the game as well on how they were able to get it done.
3: Well, we played good complementary football in all three phases starting out, and that kind of spurred everything in the first half. I thought we got in there 10-7. We gave up a field goal on one play, but we came back in the second half with Bucky's big run. I thought Jalen did an excellent job taking care of the football for the most part. And, you know, defense played well. I didn't like the drive at the end. They gave him the touchdown for 99 yards. But for the most part, they played hard. They didn't play perfect, but they played hard, and they stayed together, and we got a win.
1: And the Cowboys, it's their first loss to a team that entered 0-4 or worse since 2019. They gave up 241 rushing yards. And Cowboys owner and GM Jerry Jones, he took notice.
4: Extraordinarily, extraordinarily disappointed. You really do need to get it done when it's there to take. And they basically were very physical. I thought both their fronts. Was really surprised at how well they ran the ball, how they ran it between the tackles. That was surprising. And we thought if they were going to run it, they'd do it outside. And thought we'd put it on the quarterback's shoulders, their staff, their quarterback, all their players. Got a great victory here tonight. And it was a tough loss for us.
1: Both teams now get 10 days rest. Dallas travels to face the Packers on Sunday, October 18th. The Buccaneers host the Steelers at Raymond James Stadium the same day. SportsCenter All Night, ESPN Radio to the Diamond, Guardians White Sox on ESPN Radio.

0: Studio. Game four from the south side of Chi-Town. White Sox lead the series 2-1, trying to wrap it up and move on to the ALCS for the first time since 2005. Keep the dream alive. How much of a dream is it right now? Well, the White Sox are looking to clinch the postseason series at home for the second time in franchise history. That first one was in 1906, 120 years ago. Might be more of a dream for Cleveland, though. Guardians haven't won a World Series since 1948. Teams to lead 2-1 in a best-of-five postseason series have gone on to win more than 70% of the time. So you're telling me there's a chance? Well, first we need some runs. Zeros on the board early, then in the third, White Sox at the plate.
1: The pitch. Antonacci, a line drive right center toward the alleyway on the move. Delotta reaches out and makes the catch. Tagging from third, Mydroff scores. Holding at second base is Vargas. Sack fly. Sam Antonacci makes it 2-0 Chicago.
0: And that's how the third would end. So we move ahead to the fifth. Still 2-0 Sox.
1: 3-1 pitch. Swing and a ball drilled deep to right, hooking toward the corner. Off the bat of Bailey. It is gone. Pinch hit homer. And Patrick Bailey gets the Guardians on the board. 2-1 White Sox. First homer of the series for Cleveland.
0: Guardians would end the fifth with a one-run lead. Chicago plates two in the bottom half to retake the lead. And then things really get wonky in the sixth. Still there.
1: Infield in, Adell, the ninth batter of the inning. And he goes the other way. Pushes one to right for a single. Here comes Kwan. Ramirez right behind him. He scores. A throw is offline for Braden Montgomery. DeLauder stops at second base. And Joe Adell, a two-run single to right. And the Guardians have blown this game open. 9-4 Cleveland.
0: So six runs for Cleveland in the sixth, and they go on to win this one 9-5. The Guardians force a winner-take-all Game 5 Saturday in Cleveland. They're the sixth team in MLB postseason history to force Game 5 after losing the first two games at home of a best-of-five series. Guardians catcher Patrick Bailey finished 2-of-3, a home run off the bench, his first career playoff home run and first career pinch-hit home run, and he spoke with Jesse Rogers after the game.
2: You didn't start the game, but you certainly helped finish it. How surprised were you that Gavin Williams was in this game to finish it off?
3: Nothing surprises me at this point with this group. Obviously, with the game on the line, we got Cade Smith and Gavin Williams at the end. You're feeling pretty good, and obviously that was a big win, and got another one to go.
2: Let's go back to you entering the game with that homer. It looked like a mistake pitch that hung up there a little bit, and you took care of it.
3: Yeah, I mean, was able to get into a good count, got a heater, took a good swing on it. Happy it went over.
2: I wonder if the next inning at bat was even more impressive for yourself, taking that curveball the opposite way.
3: I like homers. Homers are cooler. Homers are way cooler. But yeah, we'll take the RBI single too.
2: How about this team to come in here after losing two at home and steal two on the road? What a wild series. How can you put it into words?
3: Yeah, I mean, it's been probably not exactly how we drew it up, but we got a game five in Cleveland, which is awesome. And I mean, this crowd in Chicago was awesome. This atmosphere was awesome. And playoff baseball is pretty cool.
2: Patrick, congrats to you Saturday.
3: Thank you.
0: All right, so next up, that winner-take-all Game 5 as the series shifts back to Cleveland. The road team has won the first four games of the best-of-five series for the first time since the 2015 ALDS first pitch Saturday night, 8 Eastern. And while the Guardians live to fight another day, in the Bronx, not so much.
4: Baker set. Here's the pitch. A swing and a miss. Strike three. The ball game is over. And for the third time ever, the Tampa Bay Rays are headed to the American League Championship Series. A three-game sweep over the New York Yankees.
5: For the 17th consecutive season, the New York Yankees season ended short of the ultimate goal of winning a World Series. The most recent postseason failure, a sweep at the hands of the Tampa Bay Rays, a series in which the Yankees never led. It was just the third playoff series in franchise history where that happened. New York designated hitter, Ben Rice.
6: They outplayed us, plain and simple. Outpitched us, outhit us. Truly that simple.
5: The 17 seasons without a championship is the second longest drought in Yankees history. The only longer stretch without a title was the team's first 20 years of existence from 1903 to 1922. Yankees ace, Cam Schlittler.
7: We didn't meet the expectations of the fans and this organization, and there's a certain standard of being a Yankee, and we didn't fulfill that. Again, we have all the pieces to succeed and win a championship, but at the end of the day, that's not what we did this series.
5: The Bronx Bombers have now gone 13 straight playoff appearances. without a World Series title. Tied for the fourth longest streak in postseason history. Yankees manager Aaron Boone on what's gone wrong in October for his team in recent years.
8: Yeah, every year's different. 22, where I felt like we were really a really great team, but then in August we lost 3-4 like integral pieces to our team and kind of went into the postseason not the same. 24, we get to the World Series and fall short. Last year I felt like we were really good at the end and really complete at the end, only to go home. This year, you know, we're missing a couple of key guys, including Aaron, but we also did that all year, and it doesn't mean you can't go win.
5: Since taking over in the Bronx in 2018, Boone has led the Yankees to the second best regular season winning percentage in baseball. However, the team is 27-30 in the postseason. New York captain Aaron Judge on whether Boone is the right leader for this team.
9: Yeah, he's our manager. He's running this ship. He puts us in the right position to go out there and succeed, you know, especially a season like this where, you know, I'm banged up missing 100 games, you know, for him to manage it the way he did and, you know, put us in the best position to get into the postseason and get an opportunity to win a World Series. You know, he's definitely at our back and as a guy.
5: Boone's 8 postseason appearances are tied for the most without a World Series title by a manager in Major League history. And of 8 managers in Yankees history to coach at least 8 years with the team, he's the only one to not win a championship. Judge on what the franchise needs to do to once again meet expectations in the Bronx.
9: We're the Yankees. I feel like they should go all in and do what they need to do and find if we got holes, if it's finding certain players or personnel, whatever we need, you got to go out there and get it. You know, that's why I signed back here to play with the Yankees, is to fight for a championship every single year and to go all in.
0: Yankees swung the bats well all season. They had 12 hits total, though, in a 3-game series with Tampa. A lot of noise on Thursday about possible changes coming in New York. At least one person says maybe not yet. Maybe Boone and Cashman get one more. Our Buster Olney on GetUp.
10: I think he's going to be back. Brian Cashman's the general manager. His contract is up in the next month. I think they'll renegotiate a deal there. He and Aaron Boone are really close. The only question is whether or not Hal Steinbrenner steps in and said, look, we have to make a change. I don't think that'll happen.
0: So we'll wait and see on any decisions in the Bronx. For now, the Yankees are out, and they'll turn their attention to the 27 season. And a reminder, the MLB postseason is on ESPN Radio. Catch all the action right here and on the ESPN app presented by Gusto. And up next, big news for the Broncos. 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
1: 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Chris Burnett with you here on SportsCenter All Night. Big news in Denver on Thursday. Broncos making some changes. ESPN's Adam Schefter on NFL Live with the latest.
2: The Denver Broncos also are going to have a change in the way they approach their offense. Sean Payton is going to get more involved in play calling and take a more collaborative approach, pairing with offensive coordinator Davis Webb. The two men met Monday. They've been meeting this week. Webb was calling the plays at practice yesterday, at least calling them in to the quarterback bonus. So it's a little fuzzy exactly how this is going to work. But the bottom line is this. The Broncos head coach Sean Payton is going to be more heavily involved in how this offense is called Sunday in Los Angeles against the Chargers.
1: And that could be the right thing at the right time for the Broncos. Denver, a pedestrian 2-2 to start the season, averaging just 280 yards per game offensively. That's good for 27th in the league. And as for the biggest issues with play calling, head coach Sean Payton.
3: There'd be too many things just to list, you know, the based, like we know we have to improve our balance and running the football. There's a handful of things. And then, you know, the hard thing when you are not the head coach is certainly there are things that you want to feel like are cleared, where when you're calling him as the head coach, you're in your mind prepared to say, hey, I don't have to run it by anyone. So it's changing things up and really trying to reduce some of the calories to get back to doing some things really well, and that's going to be the focus.
1: Clearly some things not to the head man's liking. Few have been better with the play sheet in their hand than Sean Payton, and his team needs him. Broncos 0-2 on the road this year at the Chargers on Sunday in L.A. And back east, rough start for Philadelphia. Eagles also 2-2, but the frustrations boiled over for all to see in Sunday's loss to the Rams. Eagles blew a 20-10 halftime lead that included a hot mic outburst from Jalen Hurts on the sideline. So what do we make of this? And Hurts, Mike Golic on the Golics.
4: Can you rely on him in a shootout where you basically have to throw the ball all the time? Probably not as much. He needs to be more in a balanced offense, but when he's had a chance to show out a couple of Super Bowls, he was the best player. Even the loss to Kansas City, he was the best player on the field. You know, he can take over a game with his legs and arm combined. But you know, he's one that does need the team around him. Like I said, they've had the best O-line in the league for a couple of years when Jason Kelsey was on the team, and obviously Lane Johnson was still playing, and they had a really good defense. So it was kind of more a team effort, but we know we separate the quarterback out of that when it starts to get picked apart.
1: Well, they're picking him apart. Eagles, they're bottom 10 in points per game, total yards per game, yards per play, passing yards per game, and sacks allowed. Head coach Nick Sirianni and the Eagles are back.

0: in London this weekend. 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
4: 5-0 Georgia, 5-0 Alabama. Two unbeatens, two top six teams, one night game in Tuscaloosa. What more could you want?
5: This is excellent on excellent in mid-October.
2: Alabama has skyrocketed.
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7: Well, they're going to start talking about him now.
8: Just classics. Like, it's game after game. What's on the line? It lives up to the hype all the time.
0: Every year you get one on the calendar, you circle the second the schedule comes out. Well, this is it. These two have played 76 times and both teams 5-0 or better for just the second time ever in the series and the first since 1942. Dogs haven't won in Tuscaloosa since overtime in 2007. They got the head man to do it despite the record against his old team. Kirby Smart knows that building better than anyone. It's where he learned to be who he is today from the GOAT. Lewis Riddick with more on First Take.
9: I trust the Georgia program. I trust Gunnar Stockton. I trust Kirby Smart. Kirby Smart is the closest thing that we've ever seen to Nick Saban.
10: He's also 2-7 against Alabama.
9: That's true. But you know what? I don't go on past history. Defensively, they hunt. They just hunt, man, and they hunt and they hunt. And Kirby Smart, if you sit and talk to this dude, he right now, he is the standard. I love Keelan Russell. I trust Gunnar Stockton because he has been in these big games.
0: Kirby and the Bulldogs will need that mentality. Dogs giving up 13 points per game defensively. Alabama scoring almost 50 themselves on offense. The weather could be a factor in this one. We're watching it. Dogs tied. 7:30 Eastern Saturday night on ABC. And then heading north, Maryland will make the trip to Columbus, Ohio on Saturday to face the Buckeyes. Jeremiah Smith's already the best wide receiver to ever play for Ohio State. He's working his way up the Big Ten boards as well and the NFL draft boards. Here's ESPN NFL draft analyst Mel Kiper Jr.
11: Right now, you're talking about number one player and everybody else because there's nobody at any other position. Leonard Moore, cornerback Notre Dame, is right there. Colin Simmons has been an outstanding pass rusher this year at Texas, but it is Jeremiah Smith. And then a big gap down. If you do a rating, he'd be my 9-9. That was my highest grade I ever gave a player. It was a 9-9. It was John Elway. He would be that 9-9 guy, and everybody else would be in that 9-7, 9-6 range.
0: And when we come back, we are heading to the south side of Chicago. Sports Center All Night continues in a moment. It's ESPN Radio.
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1: Las Vegas Aces center Asia Wilson won a record fifth WNBA Most Valuable Player Award for the 2026 season, becoming the first player in league history to win three straight MVPs. The Tampa Bay Buccaneers beat the Dallas Cowboys 24-16 on Thursday night for their first win of the season. Running back Bucky Irving ran for a career-high 165 yards, including a 72-yard run, to set up the touchdown that put Tampa Bay ahead for good while scoring twice himself. And the Cleveland Guardians used a six-run, sixth inning to rally past the Chicago White Sox to force a decisive Game 5 in Cleveland on Saturday with the ALCS on the line.
2: Runners at the corners, two down. The pitch from Williams, and the curve is looped into shallow left, charging in as Kwan on the run reaches out, and he makes the catch, and the Guardians walk the tightrope in the ninth inning, and the Cleveland Guardians win Game 4. They force a winner-take-all Game 5 Saturday night in Cleveland.
1: You heard it right here on ESPN Radio. Chris Burnett with you on SportsCenter All Night. Roxy Bernstein and Greg Olson had the call for Game 4. Let's head to Chicago now to check in with the guys. Take it away, Roxy.
2: Well, Chris, a wild Game 4. The Guardians got down early. Their backs are against the wall. It was a must-win for Cleveland. They responded as the Guardians scored three in the fifth inning, then sent 10 to the plate, scoring six in the top of the sixth, and hold off the White Sox, win the ballgame 9-5, and now we're going back to Cleveland for a winner-take-all Game 5 Saturday night.
3: Well, this was the offense that we expected to see. We did not see it all in Cleveland, and the offense woke up both times trailing here in Chicago down to their elimination game, and they just found a way. And it came down to Joe Adell giving him a spark in Game 2, and then Jose Ramirez has really taken over these last two games.
2: Long two-run homer in the top of the fifth inning. And also Patrick Bailey, who didn't start the game, but Bailey with a pinch-hit homer, that's what got the offense going. And it took eight Cleveland pitchers. Parker Messick started, lasted just two and a third innings. Eric Sobrowski gets the win, but it's the postseason. And Gavin Williams, who had never pitched in relief in his entire major league career, regular or postseason, comes in to get the final three outs.
3: Yeah, I mean, the White Sox get Cade Smith out of the game with a long Vargas home run and a Murakami walk, and you're going, uh-oh, you know what? This is going to get interesting. They bring in a guy who's got almost as good a stuff as Cade Smith and Gavin Williams. And after giving up the single, he settled in, got a big punch out, and found a way to get out of the jam.
2: What are you looking forward to in Game 5?
3: I really am just going to go, who's going to step up? Every game, it's been somebody stepping up. The White Sox shouldn't have won two games in

0: Cleveland. Cleveland shouldn't have won two games here. Jose Ramirez, as I said, one of the best players in the world, has shown up here in Chicago. Can he continue what he's done and take over the game in Cleveland?
1: So the Guardians in a must-win. Get it done and force the Game 5 Saturday night in Cleveland. Once again, our final in Game 4 was the Guardians 9, the White Sox 5. For Greg Olson, Roxy Bernstein right here on your home for every pitch of the postseason. 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
2: Thanks, guys. Great job out there tonight. We'll see you Saturday night in Cleveland. 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
4: Extraordinarily disappointed. You really do need to get it done. 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
5: This is a complete disaster. You assume Dak Prescott can put points on the board, and it simply doesn't happen.
6: National Football League's going to come down to the fourth quarter. We had a chance to still get back in and try to win the game, and we came up short.
7: A winless team comes into your home stadium. Yeah, we're supposed to win that. It sucks, and right up there close to embarrassing.
2: Thursday night football in Dallas. The story of the night, though, belonged to Tampa's undrafted rookie quarterback, Jalen Daniels. He finished 19-25, 189 passing yards, a passing touchdown, added 23 rushing yards on the ground, and got his first career win. The Buccaneers got their first win of the season while rushing for 241 yards. It wasn't the worst night from Dak Prescott. He finished 24 of 42, more than 300 yards passing, a passing touchdown, but he did have a pair of interceptions, and he threw an interception on the final offensive drive. It was second and one from the Buccaneers, 24, and that just won't get it done. Here's Dak after the game.
8: It's a loss we're supposed to have, definitely supposed to have. It's to use the word embarrassing. It's tough. I feel like I'm discrediting the NFL if I use that, and particularly the Tampa Bay Bucks and a great Todd Bowles coach and defensive coach team. Guy's been a winning coach for a long time, and whether he's been a head coach or a defensive coordinator, and that's the plan, and what they did tonight is the reason for that. And so to say embarrassing, I think I'd be discrediting them. But we're definitely supposed to win this game. This is a game, you know, that was a game we're supposed to have on paper, or whichever way you want to look at it. And I think Shadi said it best in the locker room. In this league, you've got to win the games you're supposed to win. And when a winless team comes into your home stadium on a Thursday night primetime game, yeah, we're supposed to win that. And so it sucks, and right up there close to embarrassing, but I don't know if I would say that.
2: So just not a good scene in Dallas tonight. ESPN NFL analyst Kevin Clark on SportsCenter.
5: If you lose your get-right game, you're the get-right game. And that's something nobody in Dallas wants to hear right now, but this was a sloppy football team. They missed 14 tackles. Before a late run there, when they were trying to get back in the game, Dak Prescott was 2 of 12 against that Tampa Bay blitz. The offensive line didn't hold up. They seemed confused. Obviously, CeeDee Lamb's injury had something to do with that, but this was a sloppy football team. They couldn't tackle in space. Bucky Irving, when he was out there, was running wild. This was a complete disaster in all three phases. I mean, talking about special teams with the fumble there. So this was as disastrous as it gets. And this is, I believed in, frankly, both these teams coming into this season. But after what I saw from Tampa Bay for the first month of the season, I'd written Tampa Bay off. I'd written Todd Bowles off. I'd written this defense off. And all of a sudden, the Cowboys solve all of your problems because you go and play them and you show how bad they are. So this is a complete disaster for everybody, frankly. At home, prime time, you assume Dak Prescott can put points on the board against a defense that's just been stuck in the mud, and it simply doesn't happen.
2: And it didn't stop there. Clark with more.
5: This is an identity loss. And one thing about the Cowboys is you always thought they were going to be able to score points. Well, we didn't see that tonight. So the defense that all offseason always said was they had to be average. By the way, they're not average. But we thought they could win a game where they give up 24 points to the Tampa Bay Buccaneers, who've been sloppy the first month of the season. We thought that there were a lot of knowns here that are simply not happening. And so I think that's the most disappointing thing for Jerry Jones, is he thought he had a team that could put up a bunch of points, could win a game like this, and it was simply too many mistakes. The Cowboys defense is not getting better. In fact, they're finding different ways to lose. I mean, in the first week of the season, it was soft coverage. They were giving up on those third downs. This week, it was missed tackles and letting Bucky Irving run wild. So, unfortunately, instead of getting better, we're finding new holes every single week. And that is extremely worrying if you're in Dallas.
2: And it's about to be a long 10 days for the Cowboys. Both teams with 10 days rest, actually. Dallas travels.

0: face the Packers Sunday, October 18th, and the Bucs host the Steelers the same day. In New England, Patriots are feeling good about themselves after coming up with a big win against Buffalo on Sunday in Orchard Park. A lot of folks didn't see that one coming. Bills wrap up a three-game homestand with a sour taste in their mouths, and that's despite Pat's QB Drake May throwing two interceptions. He also added three touchdowns in the air to make up for it, one of them in the fourth quarter to wide receiver Efton Chisholm, who spoke with Christine Lisi on making the one-handed grab that won the game.
1: With everything that was going on, you know, difficulty or not, just Drake gave me an opportunity, and, you know, trying to take advantage of every opportunity I get out there, you know. You don't know how many you get in the National Football League, so I'm just glad that he believed in me and he gave me that opportunity.
0: And what about the vibes in the locker room this week after getting the win? Chisholm with more.
1: Yeah, I think, you know, in the National Football League, every week is a big week, and it's hard to win in the National Football League, and we know that. And, you know, obviously, you know, we got tremendous respect for that opponent and, you know, how good they are and what they do, but we know that every week we're going to have to bring it no matter who we're playing or what their record is, because we know that everyone in this league is capable of beating anyone.
0: Yeah, hard to win is right. Buffalo usually pretty good at it too, though. Was the hype wrong? Andrew Hawkins shared his feelings on GetUp.
2: It seems a little fuzzy in the light, to be honest with you, Greeny, and I think we have been overestimating the Bills just a tad, because to your point about their first game coming into winless Texans defense that is so bad, the head coach is now taking over play calling in week five. We've seen how bad the Lions secondary, specifically on their defense, has been. And those were the two games where the Bills looked otherworldly. In the last two games after that, the Chargers and the Patriots, four turnovers from Josh Allen.
3: Yeah.
2: The offense has looked a little disjointed. The defense hasn't looked great. And then they give up a very important division game at home against the Patriots with that team on the ropes. It is something that we should be questioning at this point in the season.
0: Buffalo will not get a ton of time to figure it out. Bills travel to L.A. to face the Rams on Monday Night Football. Kickoff set for 8:15 Eastern on ABC. And tune in Sunday as the Patriots host the Las Vegas Raiders. 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SportsCenter All Night, ESPN Radio. It's award season in the WNBA. And as we said a minute ago, your 2026 MVP goes to Aces forward Asia Wilson. Three straight for the Aces star. And Wilson kept it real, speaking from the heart on Thursday when accepting the award.
4: Each one of these have not been taken lightly in my heart. They've always been so special. But this one here, I don't know, I cried a little bit harder. You know, this one here is just a little bit different. And whatever that may look like or whatever that may feel, my fifth one, I think, is the one that's just, you know, when you dream as a young girl, you dream so big and you write your goals out and you just never imagine that you were able to just check them off. And when you're able to check them off, small wins, big wins, it truly means a lot. And so I think that's why I cried a little bit harder on this one, because 15-year-old Aisha wasn't sitting up here dreaming about being a five-time MVP. She wasn't dreaming about being a three-time champion. She was just dreaming about surviving this world. And so for me to sit up here with surrounded by these trophies and to be able to play the game of basketball every single day, it just means a little bit more to me, and it's something that I won't take for granted.
0: Well said, and so much truth there. You can't help but be happy for and to see the award stay in Las Vegas. Ace is currently in a battle, though, to keep their season alive. They'll host the Valkyries in Game 3 later tonight in the WNBA semifinals. Golden State leads that series 2-0. SportsCenter All Night, ESPN Radio, more pucks and skates. Canucks, Hurricanes. Hurricanes are 4-0 in their last four games against the Canucks, dating back to October of 24. We'll pick it up in the third period, all Carolina.
5: Here's a chance for Carolina. They score! And here come the Hats! Logan Stankoven's first career hat trick. He kicks the extra point, 7-1 Carolina.
6: Can you script it any better that this find of finds in Logan Stankoven, that his first NHL hat trick is also his 100th NHL point?
0: 99.9 The Fan, and it doesn't stop there. Stankoven's hat trick, also the fourth in franchise history with an even strength, power play, and shorthanded goal in a game. Hurricanes with a big win, 7-2, third straight win after starting the season 0-1-1. For the Canucks, they've allowed 25 goals in five games this season. They're 2-3. It's the second most goals allowed in the first five games of a season in franchise history. Predators Canadians. Predators haven't been good in this series. Currently on a 5-game winless streak, 0-3-2 against Montreal, their longest such streak in series history. We pick it up in the third period, game tied 2-2.
3: Stamkos left wing, Marchessault left goal line, back to Stamkos. Looking over his options, halfway through the power play. Josi one-timer, tipped in! Brad score! A Roman Josi rocket, tipped in by Ryan O'Reilly! 3-2 Predators, 3:16 left in the third.
0: 102.5 the game. Nashville tacks on two more for insurance in the third and wins it 5-2. The Predators had five unanswered goals after trailing 2-0. It's their second comeback win this season and first multi-goal comeback win this year. They had five last season. The Canadians, the loss snaps a 5-game win streak against the Predators, and again, that was the longest in series history. Flyers, Senators, Flyers on a 4-game winless streak, tied for the third longest streak to start a season in franchise history. The Senators, 5 straight wins against the Flyers, dating back to 2 seasons ago, and that's their longest in series history. In the third period,
7: here's Yakimchuk, turns, gets it back, he shuts, scores! Yakimchuk hammers it! Bombs away. And that's as simple as it gets, folks.
0: TSN 1200 and 2-1 is the final. The Senators get the win. And we got more pucks when we return. SportsCenter All Night continues soon. It's ESPN Radio.
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1: Snooze off. 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The Early Bird Special is on as Jalen Hurts and the Eagles fly in to take on Trevor Lawrence and the Jaguars in the London game. Then it's all eyes on Monday Night Football in L.A. Josh Allen and the Bills take on Matthew Stafford and the Rams. 2 days, two star-studded matchups. 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
0: Number 5.
1: It was a good night to be a Tampa Bay fan, and that's exactly where we'll start. The Lightning's John Carlson bagged a pair of goals to help seal the win against the Wild. 102.5 The Bone with the call.
3: Left point Carlson. Across to the right point Gensel. Down low Kucherov right corner. Kucherov holds. High slide Carlson. Score! John Carlson!
1: Power
3: his
1: play.
3: Second goal tonight. The Lightning's first power play goal this year. It's 3-1 Lightning.
0: Number 4.
1: The Predators were down 2-0 to Montreal before rattling off 5 unanswered goals. Ryan O'Reilly with the deciding goal on 103.5 The Game.
4: Stamkos left wing. Marchessault left goal line. Back to Stamkos. Looking over his options. Halfway through the power play. Yossi one-timer. Tipped in! Brad score! A Roman Yossi rocket tipped in by Ryan O'Reilly. 3-2 Predators. 3:16 left in the third.
0: Number 3.
1: Logan Stankoven made sure the Hurricanes fans had plenty to cheer about, registering his first career hat trick and 100th career point in their 7-2 win. The call on 99.9 The Fan.
3: Here's a chance for Carolina. Score! And here come the Hats! Logan Stankoven's first career hat trick. He kicks the extra point, 7-1 Carolina.
5: Can you script it any better that this find of finds in Logan Stankoven, that his first NHL hat trick is also his 100th NHL point?
0: Number 2.
1: The Guardians were staring down elimination before exploding for a 6 spot in the 6th inning. Joe Adell had the big blow to cap the scoring off right here on ESPN Radio.
6: Infield in, Adell the 9th batter of the inning. And he goes the other way. Pushes one to right for a single. Here comes Kwan. Ramirez right behind him. He scores. The throw is offline for Braden Montgomery. DeLauder stops at second base, and Joe Adell, a 2-run single to right, and the Guardians have blown this game open. 9-4 Cleveland.
0: Number 1.
1: And finally, the winless Bucks came into Jerry's World and stunned Dak Prescott and company thanks to some timely scoring and clutch turnovers. The final blow on 98 Rock.
7: Snap to Prescott with under a minute and a half to go. Prescott in the pocket. Fires downfield. Busted up into the air. Picked off by Alex Anzalone with 1:16 to go. Tampa Bay with an 8-point lead. And Alex Anzalone dives for the football and holds it in to force a third turnover today against the Cowboys.
1: And the story there was undrafted rookie QB Jalen Daniels going into Dallas and getting his first career win in the NFL. That is Tampa's first win of the season as well. SportsCenter All Night, ESPN Radio, back to the ice. Mammoth Bruins. Bruins won their first two games of the season, then consecutive losses by 3 goals. We'll jump to the second period here. Boston out in front.
8: Back up top for Hampus. Backing toward the far side. Gives over there to Geeky. Now to Pasternak. Score! One-timer by Pasternak. He's got 2. Both on the power play. It's 4-0.
1: 98.5, the Sports Hub. Pasternak, his 9th game with 2 power play goals. 422 goals. Ties Brad Marchand for 4th most in franchise history. Also had 2 assists. The Bruins are back in the win column. They take this one 6-1. Stars, Sabres, Buffalo enters the matchup 2-1 after a pair of comeback wins on home ice. Trying to make it 3 straight in the second. Dallas up 1-0.
8: Harley, back for Steele. Low shot, score! It somehow squeezed through Luukkonen. And Steele's shot finds the back of the net.
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1: 96.7 FM, The Ticket. The Stars tack on two more and blank the Sabres 4-0. The Sabres are shut out for the first time since November 28th of 2025. They'd scored in a goal in 61 straight games. Blackhawks, Islanders. Blackhawks still trying to get their first win on the road this season. They enter this one 0-3, and we're in the first.
9: Islanders hoping to get a quick goal here. Head into the room with the lead. Off the faceoff, Schaefer with a shot. Blocked out, rebound, they score! And that's three for Bo Horvat. Three power play goals on the season. He scored in three consecutive games, and the Islanders take a 1-0 lead.
1: Islanders Radio Network, the first of two goals for Horvat. His three-game goal streak matches the second longest of his career. He only has one four-game goal streak back in 2022, and the Islanders beat the Blackhawks 4-1. The Sharks beat the Blues 3-2. The Lightning beat the Wild 3-2 as well. The Avalanche beat the Flames 7-3, and the Golden Knights beat the Maple Leafs 4-3 in overtime. We brought you the latest on Georgia-Alabama. Another highly anticipated showdown Saturday is the Red River Rivalry at the Texas State Fair. Kickoff set for 3:30 Eastern on ABC. And tune in for college football action as Florida hosts South Carolina. 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What's next for the Cowboys, though, after a tough loss at home to the Bucks on Thursday Night Football? Coming up next with more is Unsportsmanlike with Evan, Canty, and Michelle. 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
22: When you say, can the Cowboys defense stop anybody? 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
27: 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The winless, previously winless, Tampa Bay Buccaneers beat the Dallas Cowboys in Dallas 24-16 behind undrafted rookie free agent Jalen Daniels at the quarterback position and Bucky Irving in Texas with a huge game, 165 yards, 241 yards allowed by that Dallas Cowboys defense on the ground. Along with Michelle Smallman, Chris Canty, Evan Cohen with you. Good morning, everybody. How are we doing today?
24: We called it. Dallas Cowboys on upset alert. We called it. Mm. We knew it was going to happen, didn't we?
27: You talk now, Smalls. You're just shaking your head.
25: I'm mad at myself that I took them off the untrustables list.
24: Yeah.
25: We have seen this coming from them. They've been up and down all season. We had questions about them. Why do we continue to believe in the hype that year after year surrounds the Dallas Cowboys?
27: Why the big head shake, though? What are you most – like, because I literally – we go to you just now, 2 seconds ago, and you're just shaking your head with the level of disgust. For anyone who doesn't know, Michelle is a Packers fan, not a Cowboys fan. Why already, a minute in, the big head shake?
25: Because there are certain things year after year that remain the same. And not being able to trust the Dallas Cowboys after they try and sell you that they're different, that this season is going to be different, is one of them. And I don't know why even for a second I fall for it. Because I didn't want to buy into this hype. When they're talking about we're going to be in L.A. for the Super Bowl, book it, we're going to be Gotti, the greatest offense there is, watch out, there's nothing more dangerous than an old man with money. I even was, as the biggest detractor of them on this set, for a second, was like, oh, look at the way that the NFC East has fallen. The Dallas Cowboys could cruise to a division championship. And then a game like this happens where you're like, why for 1 second did I ever think it was going to be different?
27: I'm a little bit perturbed by a statement you just made. I'd like to fight you off. When you said, the biggest detractor of the Cowboys, I went nuts last year and everybody fought me off on the idea of like, wait, why are we crowning Brian Schottenheimer and the Cowboys? They won 7 games. Why do we think they can go from 7 to the Super Bowl? There's somewhere in between. We are now bickering between the three of us as to who is the biggest detractor of the Cowboys amongst the three of us. There is a lot to get to with this. The word embarrassing is going to come up over and over and over again today.

0: And if they did, it was because the Cowboys didn't find a way to be able to stop the pressure, right? They had a lot of guys in Dak Prescott's face, even though the sack numbers weren't there for the Bucs. They were able to pressure him. They were able to get him off his spot. And the Dallas Cowboys offense just wasn't able to adjust. Todd Bowles blitzed Dak Prescott on 20 dropbacks. He had perfect balance in terms of the types of pressures that he was calling. He had 10 man pressures and 10 zone pressures in 20 total blitzes. That is masterclass in terms of a defensive play caller finding a way to keep an offense off balance. And then defensively, the Dallas Cowboys, they have communication issues. But the bigger problem that Christian Parker is facing is effort. If you look at all of those Bucs runs, the explosive runs that they had last night, it wasn't just breakdowns in terms of the X's and O's and support and not setting an edge. It was guys not hustling to the football. Coming out of halftime when Bucky Irvin rips off a 70-yard run, go back and look at the tape. Kenny Clark is loafing. Same thing with Rashawn Gary. Donovan Ezeraku looks like he's doing the tango with Tristan Wirfs going backwards, spinning in all kinds of mess. There are guys there at the point of attack that are unblocked, that don't make the play, that miss tackles. How do you explain that, though? Well, either you're coaching it or you're letting it happen. So I put it on coaching. That's the only thing that it comes down to for me. If your coaches are condoning that type of play, that type of effort, then you're lost as a defense.
1: Yeah, I'm watching this back. Deron Bland, definitively effort on this play. The rest of them, on the play you're talking about, yeah, they're falling all over each other.
0: Huh. There are guys, they're unblocked. There are two linebackers for the Dallas Cowboys that tackle each other.
1: That's not a good thing, you're saying?
0: No, it's not a good thing. But again, this all falls at the feet of the head coach and the coordinator. And it's up to them to fix it. And so far, they haven't been able to get it done. They've played 5 games. In 4 of those games, those offenses set season highs in terms of yardage totals. You are the get-right game for everybody in the National Football League. For every offense that is struggling to find their footing, they can't wait to play the Dallas Cowboys. They are circling it on their schedule. And for all of the excuse-making that everybody will come up with, Cowboys, 3 games in 11 days, one of them being the International Series down in Brazil. Okay, yeah, whatever. You had a undrafted rookie quarterback in his second career start on the road on a short week, and you couldn't find a way to get that done. That is a historically bad loss for the Dallas Cowboys. So when you say people are going to float out the term embarrassing, yeah, it was embarrassing. I don't give a damn that the other guys get paid too. Jalen Daniels is an inexperienced quarterback that was undrafted. And I get it, how you come into the league is how you come into the league. But he doesn't have a lot of experience.
1: Right.
0: And he looked like a seasoned vet out there. The Tampa Bay Buccaneers held the ball for damn near 40 minutes. If you're Christian Parker, you let that happen. You let that happen. I couldn't believe this stat when I saw it, Ev Smalls, but this is wild. Jalen Daniels is the first undrafted rookie quarterback to lead a winless team to a win in the common draft era. The first one. Ain't never happened before. Historically bad for the Dallas Cowboys.
2: How about them Cowboys?
0: Cowboys hadn't lost to a team 0-4 or worse at home since 1975. That's 50 years ago. So when there's an employee for the Cowboys that is mumbling, embarrassing.
1: Let me just jump in on this.
0: Let me say it.
1: It wasn't an employee. I'm saying I presented it wrong.
0: Well, whoever it was, when there's a media member, employee, anybody that's around the team, that's around the locker room, that's around the players, that's calling it embarrassing, and the players take issue with it, guess what? It was embarrassing. And if you're taking issue with it, don't be mad at people calling it what it is. Be mad at yourself because you put it out there for the world to see. That was a primetime game. You put that on tape, not them. Hey, something got to change in Dallas. I don't know if it's firing Christian Parker, demoting Christian Parker. Something got to change because what happened last night is unacceptable. And ownership told you as much.
1: Okay, well, let's hear from the owner of the team. That is Jerry Jones. You referenced it. Disappointed in the loss. Surprised how well Tampa ran the ball. But just for clarification purposes, my fault, not CeCe's on this. I said a statement.

0: employee. It was a third-party contracted personal driver that was in the bottom part, the like basement area of the stadium by the locker room. That I guess said,
1: well, that's where the parking lot is.
0: Yeah. So then that person said it was embarrassed. There's video of Dak kind of looking at the person, staring them down. Then Dak talked to a security person that he was walking with, who then went to try to find the person. I don't know what you're going to do to a person to say embarrassed. Like, that's their right to say that. But you reference the owner of the team, Jerry Jones. Here's what he had to say post game.
2: Extraordinarily disappointed. You really do need to get it done when it's there to take. And they basically were very physical. I thought both their fronts. Was really surprised at how well they ran the ball, how they ran it between the tackles. That was surprising. And we thought if they were going to run it, they'd do it outside. And thought we'd put it on the quarterback's shoulders. Their staff, their quarterback, all their players got a great victory here tonight. And it was a tough loss for us.
0: Something's got to change, you said, in Dallas. They have 10 days. 10 days now. Christian Parker, Smalls, I want to say, I could be wrong, he was on one of your power rankings, all the small things, something going into the season as like one of the hot names around the NFL as a defensive coordinator.
3: X-Factors, I think it was.
0: X-Factors, thank you. CeCe's already putting his job in question.
3: Could be an X-Factor, could be positive or negative.
0: That is true.
3: And by the way, you said this Dallas Cowboys defense is a get-right game for teams, they're circling it? Good, because they have the Packers next.
1: There you go.
3: Glad. Well, good timing.
0: By the way, it is interesting what you're saying, because the Packers this week have the Bears without Caleb. The two of the guys that CeCe mentioned that were effortless last night are Packers guys, Kenny Clark and Rashawn Gary, who they rid of.
3: Yeah, that's right.
0: And now and Micah's probably not going to play in that game. But we got to dive deeper into this embarrassing thing. Because I don't know how they're going to fight off the idea that this is – whether it's a driver, whether it's Chris Canty, whether it's a player. How could you lose at home to a winless team and not say that you're embarrassed by that?
3: With a backup quarterback. A winless team with a backup –
0: undrafted rookie free agent backup – by the way.
3: Right.
0: That man is impressive.
3: You liked him for a long time.
0: Jalen Daniels, hire him. Like CEOs of Fortune 500 companies are looking at that guy and say, bring him in the moment he retires. He's impressive. We will get to all that because the embarrassing part of this. I mean, does anyone think that wasn't embarrassing? 888-SAY-ESPN, 888-729-3776. Was that an embarrassing loss last night for the Cowboys? We'll hear from you. We'll hear from Dak. We'll hear from Brian Schottenheimer. All coming up. We're on Sportsmanlike, presented by Progressive Insurance.
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3: 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Just classic Jose Ramirez, and that's what everybody in the locker said. 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
6: 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Bucks now 1-4, beat the Cowboys now 2-3, 24-16. Backup quarterbacks in the year in the NFL are now 8-4. 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Congratulations to the Guardians. Gardos over the White Sox last night, 9-5. That'll force a game number 5. An elimination game both ways, obviously. Do or die. Game 5 Saturday, 8 p.m. Eastern time. Guardians had 6 runs in the 6th. Jose Ramirez, one of 2 players of the home run for the Guardians. And Gavin Williams, who's a starter, has never come out of relief, was a reliever last night for the Guardians in their win against the White Sox. The road team's doing unbelievably well in this series, so we will see what happens in a game number 5, heard right here on ESPN Radio on Saturday night, 8 p.m. Eastern start. Okay, so the embarrassing thing. So this is where this becomes the storyline today. What happened, Todd Archer, ESPN.com, is Dak Prescott walked down a long hallway to the locker room after the Cowboys 24-16 loss, the previously winless Tampa Bay Buccaneers. He heard someone yell, embarrassing. It was a third-party contractor positioned just outside the player's exit from the AT&T Stadium field. We are showing the video on television right now on ESPN2. I will describe it for the radio audience. Dak then looks over his shoulder like basically, I'm sorry, what? Who said that? And was all angry, understandably so, about somebody saying that, of like, hey, I thought this was kind of family.
7: Safe space.
6: Safe space. And, well, maybe not. Here is Dak postgame on whether or not he thinks that loss was embarrassing last night.
8: It's a loss we're supposed to have. Definitely supposed to have. It's to use the word embarrassing. It's tough. I feel like I'm discrediting the NFL if I use that, and particularly the Tampa Bay Bucks and a great Todd Bowles coach and defensive coach team. Guy's been a winning coach for a long time, and whether he's been a head coach or a defensive coordinator, and that's the plan, and what they did tonight is the reason for that. And so to say embarrassing, I think I'd be discrediting them. But we're definitely supposed to win this game. This is a game, you know, that was a game we're supposed to have on paper, or whichever way you want to look at it. And I think Shadi said it best in the locker room. In this league, you've got to win the games you're supposed to win. And when a winless team comes into your home stadium on a Thursday night primetime game, yeah, we're supposed to win that. And so it sucks, and right up there close to embarrassing, but I don't know if I would say that.
9: No, it's embarrassing. You can go ahead and say it and just own it as a player. It's an abomination. That performance was awful. All of the synonyms for bad, you can go ahead and unhurl on the Cowboys today. Because they deserve everything. They deserve all of the criticism. The effort wasn't there. The coaching wasn't there. They got beat from pillar to post. I couldn't believe what I was watching. Coming out of halftime to allow the Buccaneers to set the tone again with that Bucky Irvin run. Abysmal. And then Ibuka with the touchdown run a couple of plays after that. Midway through the third quarter, you finally got them backed up. Your defense is preparing to get a stop. It's 3rd and 21. You give up a completion to Ibuka for a first down. How is that even possible? You go back and look at the tape. The nickel corner and the inside linebacker are jumping routes that are 10 yards short of the sticks. What are you doing? Get your depth. But these are things that a team that's fundamentally sound executes. And the Dallas Cowboys are not that. So, yeah, the players have to own it because they're the ones between the white lines, but the coaches have to own it too. It is embarrassing. And Jerry Jones has invested way too much in this team to have that kind of return.
6: Let's hear from Brian Schottenheimer, and then we're going to hear from you guys at 888-SAY-ESPN as to whether or not this was an embarrassing loss by the Dallas Cowboys. Here's Schottenheimer, his reaction on hearing someone inside the stadium tell Dak that was an embarrassing loss.
4: Motivating. We believe in what we're doing. We believe that we have good players, good coaches, and we believe the solution is in this room, and we're going to get back to work.
6: Smalls, you're shaking your head.
7: That's the right answer. It should be motivating when people inside your own building are telling you what they just witnessed was embarrassing. You should have the self-awareness to realize that they're right. I know Dak was trying to have a certain level of decorum by praising the opposition there, but have the self-awareness to realize that that was embarrassing for your fan base. We've seen this a couple times so far this season. Tucker Kraft talking about the fans in Green Bay booing them and how he didn't like that. Well, then give them something to cheer about.
6: Yep.
7: Things have turned around with Deshaun Watson, but the way he talked about the fans not treating him well, in his opinion, prior to them winning games. Again, have some self-awareness. This is your paying customer. And with the Dallas Cowboys, it's a little different because you told them the product was going to be better. So, yeah, if you set the bar up here, Super Bowl, greatest offense there is, and you can't even win a game at home versus a winless Tampa Bay Bucks team with a backup quarterback, you have told us that that's embarrassing. So don't be upset or surprised when people echo that sentiment based on the expectations that you set.
6: Rico in Jacksonville, listening on Sirius XM 80 at 888-SAY-ESPN, was last night an embarrassing loss for the Cowboys.
10: Good morning, everybody. Just want to say thank y'all for taking this call. Evan Campbell. Evan, you're amazing.
6: I am.
10: By the way. So, thanks. I'm a Buccaneer fan in Jacksonville, and I'm going to tell you this. That was embarrassing. I'm trying to get Todd Bowles and Zach Robinson fired, but they're doing that themselves. But the Dallas Cowboys obviously is trying to help us keep them. I mean, we didn't have a sack. I mean, Reuben Bain, where are you? I mean, that's my point. I'm great that we won. Bucky looks amazing. Jalen Daniels, all these versions of Jaden Daniels looks amazing. But, I mean, yeah, that was an embarrassing.
6: That's an interesting angle, and thank you for the call. The Bucks.
9: That the Bucks won because you're trying to get the head coach in the OC fired.
6: Well, but that's an important note to the embarrassing aspect of this. Many people, including us, were wondering and hoping it wasn't because we like Todd Bowles. We think he's a good coach. As Dak pointed out, they had a head coach potentially on the hot seat. Mm. They showed the offensive coordinator Zach Robinson about 100 times last night because 5 OCs in 5 years on the Prime broadcast. They have an undrafted rookie free agent. It's like I think as the show goes on, we're going to actually find more reasons as to why it was embarrassing. They were playing for their coach's job last night.
9: Yeah, but it wasn't a complicated formula for the Tampa Bay Buccaneers to have success. It's a short week, and you've got an undrafted rookie quarterback in his second start. What do you think the Tampa Bay Bucs are going to do?
6: Run.
9: They're going to run the football, and they're going to have high percentage throws. That's what it was.
6: And creative runs on the Buka run.
9: 21 of the 25 dropback attempts by Jalen Daniels were 10 yards or less. 10 yards from the line of scrimmage or less. What did you think they were going to do?
6: 100%.
9: They ran the ball 39 times. And listen, if the Cowboys...

0: are going to give up 165 yards before first contact? I'd run it 40 times too. But that's the problem that I have with this. It's not as if you couldn't see it coming. This was the only path for Todd Bowles' team to be able to get out of there with a win. And if you're Brian Schottenheimer, if you're Christian Parker, you know that. As the head coach, as the offensive play caller, and your DC Christian Parker, defensive play caller, you know what they're trying to do. You have to find a way to be able to combat that. That means that your offense, when you get the ball, you've got to capitalize. You've got to score points. On defense, when you have them backed up, when you have those third and longs, you got to find a way to be able to get off the field. When you get in the red zone, you got to anticipate that they're going to be able to try to throw concepts to the flat, and your guys have to be ready to communicate that and pass that off so you don't give the quarterback an easy throw. But guess what? If you make the game easy for a young quarterback, as the game wanes, he's going to get a little more confidence. And that's exactly what you saw. That's when you got Tez Johnson over the top on the post-corner route where Tez Johnson puts Deron Bland in a blender. That's when you saw the 3rd-and-21 pass to Emeka Abuka. Like, those are the types of things that as a young quarterback settles in and gets comfortable, they start to hit those types of throws. And the Dallas Cowboys only have themselves to blame because they couldn't stop the run, and that's where it starts for any good defense.
1: Well, if the Cowboys fans are embarrassed today, which I think they probably are, they should go to Lids and buy a really cool Cowboys hat because at least you'll look good repping the Cowboys, because the players certainly didn't look good last night, but you can, Smalls, with your Lids hat, that's for sure.
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0: to number one. These are the Michelle Smallman Power Rankings.
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2: 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We're going to put on our thinking caps and drop some knowledge today. Guys, kick it off.
0: Number five.
2: Checking in at number five, something that I have learned is that the Dallas Cowboys will always find a way to embarrass the people that believe in them. Anybody that has that off season where they drink the Kool-Aid on the Dallas Cowboys and they say, you know what? I'm buying what Jerry's selling. I think this year is going to be different. Look at the Dallas Cowboys and look at everything they did this off season. Dak has finished second in MVP voting. I like what... At a time, not last year, of course. I like what Brian Schottenheimer did last year. Look at this offense. And I like what Christian Parker could bring to the table. They're going to find a way to embarrass you. They're talking Gotti. They're talking Super Bowl. I'm talking a yo-yo. A loss, a win, a loss, a win, a loss. I need some motion sickness pills when it comes to the Dallas Cowboys. But they find a way to embarrass the people that believe in them.
3: I'm fighting this one off. You didn't learn that now. You've known that your whole life. This is not new. You're the one who coined their kids have had kids since the last time that they won the Super Bowl.
4: Nah, but we thought it might be different this year.
2: We did think it was going to be different,
4: Evan. We thought it might be different this year.
3: I did not.
4: Okay, that's great for you, but everybody, I'm talking about me, Smalls, people on this show, people on this network, thought it would be different for the Dallas Cowboys. Really smart folks that break the game down as good as anyone thought that it could be different based on the talent base. On this team.
3: See, sometimes you need the dumb guy to tell you something. The dumb guy gets it right every so often.
4: It's hard to overcome the laundry sometimes. It's hard to overcome.
2: Next one.
0: Number four.
2: Speaking of laundry, the laundry that always has success, the Kansas City Chiefs. Kenneth Walker and the Chiefs are a perfect match. An absolute perfect match. And we can throw Eric Bieniemy in the mix there, too. But the Chiefs look like the Chiefs of old. They're sitting there undefeated to start the season, in large part because of the Kenneth Walker acquisition. You know this guy's a beast. He won Super Bowl MVP. He was able to step in and really turn on the Jets for the Seattle Seahawks, especially when Charbonnet goes down with an injury in the postseason. But he has already run for 537 yards, four touchdowns. He's on pace to rush for 2,282 yards, which would set an NFL record for most yards in a season. He has been ridiculous, and he is perfect for this team.
3: I could not agree more. It's a great one. That means it's going to be three interesting ones ahead of it. Here's my question back to you on this. Any part of you, considering how important you just laid out that he is, any part of you worried about overusage to make sure he's healthy later in the season? Because to your point, he's never been this level of featured back in the pros.
2: Oh, no. That means I'm going to have to trust Patrick Mahomes?
3: Well, no, but no, that's not what I'm saying. What I'm saying
2: they're going to have a lesser dose of Kenneth Walker and Eric Bieniemy and Patrick Mahomes is what I'm going to put my stock into.
3: Okay, but that changes the offense, to be fair.
2: It does, but if you're going to change it and you're going to have to rely on different components... It's a pretty good component to rely on.
3: I guess what I'm saying is it wouldn't surprise me if the Chiefs went out and doubled down on this. We've heard Tony Pollard's name. Like, you would think, well, the Chiefs wouldn't need a running back. Maybe getting another one actually does make some sense.
4: Well, yeah, I think you could always look to add depth at that position. What I will say is this. Kenneth Walker III is averaging 3 yards per carry before first contact. So he's getting through the line of scrimmage essentially untouched. And then once he gets to second and third level defenders, he's got to make a miss. That's why he's at the top of the league with broken tackles. He's got 12 broken tackles this season. A big part of what makes him special is how he's built, how explosive he is, how powerful he is. But if he doesn't have to shrug off defensive linemen and he's running over linebackers and safeties, I take my chances with him being able to hold up over the course of a 17-game regular season.
2: Next one.
0: Number three.
2: I hate this one, but I have to be fair. Number three is that I've learned that Ben Johnson is going to be a problem for me and for the rest of the NFL for a while. The Chicago Bears opened the season, and Caleb Williams and Ben Johnson and that offense hang 59 points on the Carolina Panthers. 59 points. They lose week two. Caleb gets banged up. You're like, ooh, are the Bears going to come back to earth a little bit? Ben Johnson is proving to us that this Bears team, his Bears team, might be quarterback-proof. Think about that for a second. They have won with three different quarterbacks to be sitting there at 3-1 through 4 weeks. He's won with Caleb Williams, he's won with Case Keenum, and he's won with Tyson Bagent. How many other coaches and or franchises would losing a player like Caleb Williams derail? A lot. Not the Chicago Bears. I've learned that Ben Johnson was right to take his time. He was right to tell us how good he was and how good he was going to be as a head coach, because he is every bit what he was selling.
3: The last team off the top of my head that I remember to have like this kind of success with three different quarterbacks was New England. The year that Brady was suspended, when it was Garoppolo, Brissett, and then
4: Tom.
3: I'm not comparing these guys to that, but I'm saying I'm comparing Ben Johnson to his fellow Belichick. North Carolina brethren now, I guess, Bill Belichick. I mean, Smalls, to your point, there's no indication of why he wouldn't be great moving forward. Maybe he won't be, and maybe we'll ultimately get to that point where we have to tear him down because we built him up. Like, hey, you haven't won yet, Kyle Shanahan style. But I mean, but come on.
4: But he has won. He won the division.
3: No, I know.
4: In year one. He won a playoff game in year one.
3: There's no argument against your take, even for you as a Packers fan. He's awesome.
4: It feels inevitable with Ben Johnson.
3: Yeah.
4: It's not a matter of if he's going to win a title. It's when he's going to win a title.
3: Brad Stevens? That's like the last guy that comes up. Like, I'm just thinking, he won a title as an executive, but it's more of he's like, look how good he is so quickly.
4: Yeah.
3: I'm trying to think of one of those kinds of guys that it's like, really? That? Like Bryce Harper.
4: I mean,
3: LeBron James.
4: I
3: it's like crazy.
4: I guess McVay was that way, though, right?
3: McVay?
4: Yeah, they went to a Super Bowl in year two.
3: But was he as hyped coming in?
4: Oh, yeah.
2: Offensive genius. Sean McVay was, people were really big on him.

0: Next.
1: Number two.
0: I have learned that the Las Vegas Raiders are absolutely legit. They're sitting there at 3-1. They played the Chiefs and had them up against the ropes. They only lost by 3 points. They had a chance to win the game at the end of the game. And they've done all this without the run game, Ashton Jeanty and company, really getting a lot of traction. I like what Clint Kubiak is building in Las Vegas. This team is legit.
2: Well, you can learn more about it, by the way, by listening here on ESPN Radio on Sunday. 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What's interesting about that take, CeCe, in a weird way, and Smallis, correct me if I'm wrong on this, it's almost like they don't have to win for us to take them seriously.
3: Okay.
2: Because they've won the games that they should, in theory, now win, and they're playing competitive football.
0: Before the season, maybe the Dolphins game in week one, nobody thought that the Chargers would be this bad. No, we were very high on the Saints.
2: Right. But I guess what I'm saying is now in the moment, we know that they're better than the Chargers kind of thing. And like
0: but
2: they should
0: we didn't prior.
2: No, we didn't prior. Right. But I'm saying if they lose this week 24-17 to New England, you're not going to be like, oh, I was wrong about the Raiders. You'd be like, wow, they stood toe-to-toe with the defending AFC champs and the dynasty team of the Patriots, of the Chiefs previously. Mm-hmm. It's almost like they don't, it's weird to say they don't have to win. They just have to be right there with these teams.
3: Well, here's what I will say. I think we have to recalibrate the expectations for them now with the 3-0 start and seeing how close they were to putting in the first loss of the season on the Kansas City Chiefs. This is a really good football team, and I think a big part of it is the coaching and Clint Kubiak finding ways to get easy offense for Kirk Cousins and that skill position core. They use everybody that's on that team. They distribute the ball well. They find opportunities to generate explosives. I really like that. And defensively, there's been a hell of a turnaround, right? They thought they were losing Max Crosby. They went out and signed a bunch of players on that side of the ball. They get Max Crosby back into the fold. That group has taken a quantum leap. So I think this is a good team, and they're going to be in the wild card mix at the end of the season.
0: And finally,
1: number one.
0: The number one thing that I have learned as we head into week five in the 2026 NFL season is that Brock Purdy is Mr. Relevant. In the NFL, a lot of times people want to default to their perception of someone coming out of the draft. And even though Brock Purdy has been consistently excellent, he's gone to a Super Bowl, so many people, because he was drafted with the last pick in the draft, he was Mr. Irrelevant, want to say it's because of the scheme he was in or the players around him, the talent that's propped him up. How many other players have had things fall apart around them and we've seen them not be able to meet the moment? Justin Herbert certainly hasn't. Jordan Love hasn't. We've had these conversations about Jalen Hurts. It doesn't matter who gets injured. Brock Purdy finds a way. He's number one in passer rating, QBR, and net yards per attempt, and he leads the NFL with 11 touchdown passes. He is absolutely Mr. Relevant.
3: Okay. I like it. I do have an omission, though.
0: Of things I've learned?
2: How could you have an omission of what she's learned?
3: I feel like there's an omission. There's something.
2: This is amazing. You know what? We're going to tease this over.
0: We got to get to that now.
3: Hold on. It's the power rankings. So anytime we do power rankings.
0: Okay. CC is my accountability partner.
3: Everything is open for debate.
0: As my accountability partner, so I look forward to your objections and omissions.
2: Here's the key, though. Here's the key. Mm. The key to this has to be, in my opinion, if you say she left something out, it has to be her take that she left out.
0: Something
2: that you're noticing.
0: I would have learned.
3: Okay.
2: All right. We'll find out what that is coming up next. We're on Sportsmanlike, presented by Progressive Insurance.
4: Hey, it's Golic Jr. coming up Friday. 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

0: never get the words right.
1: We can't even get imitating ourselves right. Even now,
2: we can't get it right.
0: Right into the game.
3: Oh. Damn, that boy can sing.
4: You must be crazy.
3: He good.
4: You must be crazy.
1: More embarrassing, that or the Cowboys lost last night?
5: Cowboys.
0: Cowboys.
5: Because I never told you I could sing.
0: At least that's entertaining. That's funny.
1: Somebody laughed at that.
0: Last night was not entertaining.
1: So Smalls gave her power rankings today. Yeah. Michelle's power rankings brought to us by Propane. Her top five things that she learned this year so far in the NFL. And you said,
5: should I reset the list for those who might have missed it?
1: My top. What a pro.
5: Thank you. The top five things that I've learned as week five in the NFL kicks off. Number five, the Cowboys will find a way to embarrass the people that believe in them.
0: Yep.
1: Check.
5: Check. Number four, the Chiefs and Kenneth Walker, a perfect match.
1: Check. Mm-hmm.
5: Number three, unfortunately, Ben Johnson is going to be a problem for me and the rest of the NFL for a while.
1: Mm-hmm. Check.
5: Number two, the Raiders are legit, like what Clint Kubiak is building there.
1: Hope not this week against the Patriots.
5: Okay.
1: On ESPN Radio.
5: And number one, Brock Purdy is Mr. Relevant.
1: That's right.
0: Mm-hmm.
5: But Cece, as my accountability partner, you have some objections and omissions to things that I have learned?
0: Yeah, one of the things you should have learned is that the Atlanta Falcons are not going to be a sneaky tank team. You should know that because of what they did in week three with Michael Penix and Bijan Robinson coming in there and lighting y'all tails up. You should know that.
1: You know what? That's it. I got to give him that. That is specific to things you've learned.
0: That is something you learned the hard way.
1: I, you know what? Give him that. That's a good one.
6: I'd like to submit two as well.
5: Hold on. May I have a rebuttal here? To be fair, I didn't know if that was saying something about the Atlanta Falcons or just telling me how bad the Green Bay Packers are. But then they came out and beat the Saints.
0: They smoked the Saints. They scored 80 points in 2 weeks.
5: They did.
0: And both in primetime game. You should know.
5: And they have another primetime game coming up versus Baltimore.
0: Yeah, exactly.
1: All right, so here's Pat Costello with things that Michelle learned that she doesn't know that
5: Pat,
1: she learned.
5: Objection.

0: telling me you should know.
1: Well, I'm aware.
2: That the Chiefs are not going to be the worst team in their division and miss the playoffs, and that Cam Ward is not going to be good.
0: Thank
2: you should learn
0: you,
2: both of
0: thank
2: those.
0: Thank you,
3: okay.
0: Pat. Thank
3: Can
0: you.
3: I give the further setup before the rebuttal?
4: No, yes.
3: Okay, let's do this. Small said before the season that she thought the Raiders were a sneaky non-last place team. She's right about that.
1: Thank you. Wow.
3: She thought the Chiefs, though, could hover as the team that replaces them in last place. She's wrong about that.
0: Yes.
1: Excuse me. Did you not hear number four on the list? The Chiefs and Kenneth Walker, a perfect match. I have learned that they are a perfect match because of the excellence we've seen out of him and out of this team to start undefeated. So I already had that on my list. Now, that one I considered.
3: Wait, can I give you the setup, though? Michelle, the last 2 years, has had this faith in this guy's different. He's going to lead this team that's been stinky for a little bit.
1: Coming out of college.
3: You loved him coming out of Miami. He's going to be the guy. You did it last year, and you're like, ah, coaching disaster. They have to make a change, whatever.
1: Brian Daboll's
3: coming
1: in.
3: They got all the bald guys now.
1: Bald is beautiful.
3: Yeah. And, yeah.
1: Bald is not.
5: If we keep in a book right now, we ask.
1: But are you ready to say that he's not good?
3: I am ready to say this. I'm ready to say this, seriously, about Cam.
1: No, I'm being serious.
3: I'm ready to say something feels off with him in Tennessee. There's weird things with his interactions with the media.
1: Defensive.
3: There's two coaches in 2 years. They don't seem to be winning games. He doesn't seem to be pointing them in the right direction. I'm not writing him off. I'm not saying he's great. I'm saying that there seems – maybe that is just a bad fit.
0: So let me ask you a question then, because you're saying it seems weird. Is he the problem or are they the problem?
3: Okay, so they had a team in the AFC Championship game a few years ago. People forget, with Mike Vrabel and Ryan Tannehill as the quarterback. They made all these changes, right? So Rand Carthon comes in, general manager.
0: And literally ran Mike Vrabel off.
3: Yeah. They ran Vrabel off. Then they ran off Carthon. Then they bring in the guy from Kansas City, and Brian Callahan is there. Then they get him out of there. Then they get, okay, well, second time around here with new coaches in the mix here. Robert Saleh already learned the first time. He went and spent time with the Packers and the Niners.
1: Right.
3: He'll be okay. And he brought in all these good coaches. I think it's him. I think it's got to be a little bit of Cam Ward, right?
1: He's not absolved, that's for sure. But I'm also not ready to say definitively that he can't be good. I mean, look at Bryce Young got benched at one point. He went through a lot of churn, and now he got the right coach, and look at what he's been doing.
3: Has there been a game, just to tie it back to last night for a second, 24-16, Bucks beat the Cowboys. Has there been a game where we left it with Cam Ward feeling the way we felt about Jalen Daniels? Not Jaden Daniels, Jalen Daniels. Undrafted rookie free agent who I'm like in love with this guy, the way he carries himself. He's phenomenal. But like he just feels like a true pro, right? Mm-hmm. Well, like so wise beyond his years. Have we felt that way about Cam Ward? Now, maybe we haven't watched him in a primetime game like this. Maybe they haven't had – what is his record as a starting quarterback, 3-18?
0: Mm-hmm.
3: And I understand you don't want to put it all on the singular quarterback. But I think Pat's point is fair. I think you did forget you learned that. Or you left that out of the things you learned. I did not understand CeCe nor Pat coming up with critiques for this. It didn't make sense to me at first. No, because
1: you want to tell me something I learned?
3: No, that's the whole point. But they did a really good job.
0: Can I say this about Cam Ward, though? I mean, he played his rookie year under Brian Callahan in his second season under Rob Saleh. Do we know if either one of those guys can coach?
3: I thought they should have gone all in for Mike McCarthy.
0: Okay, they didn't do that.
3: Right, I know.
0: So I'm asking the question. Like,
3: no.
0: Do we know definitively that either one of those guys is a good head coach?
3: Well, we know based on numbers that both of them are not, actually.
0: Well, that's my point.
3: Yeah.
0: So, like, it's hard to judge whether or not Cam Ward is the issue or the solution for the Titans being able to get out of the treadmill of mediocrity. Like, I don't know. I will say this, from a talent standpoint, you'd be hard-pressed to find other players. You'll be hard-pressed to find 10 guys in the National Football League that have that kind of arm talent. He's got special arm talent. But it's about somebody being able to harness that and put the infrastructure around him to get him to play to his potential.
3: Yeah.
0: That's not there.
3: I'm pretty disappointed in myself here. I'm pretty good on when you put me on the spot. I can't come up with anything else that you've learned that you haven't pointed out.
1: No, Cam. You guys got anything that I might have learned?
2: Oh, I think they covered it.
6: No, Smalls, whatever you learned, you've told us.
1: Thank you, Nuno.
3: Is there anything else that she's learned? I'm looking over teams here.
1: Let's see who else. Well, I've learned that the Green Bay Packers, I thought that Jordan Love was going to come out on fire. Remember all that stuff about in the preseason, Matt LaFleur letting Jordan Love call games, and are they going to unleash him? And I was like, yeah, he's going to come out with his hair on fire. Nope.
0: He said, nope.
3: I got another one.
1: Learn that.
3: I have one.
1: What?
0: You found one.
3: Got one. You learned that you were right about your initial hunches of questioning whether or not J.J. McCarthy was going to be a great fit in Minnesota. You were right about that because you got traded. But this is now, we have to evaluate Smalls' opinions of Smalls. This is fascinating. But that's the one I came up with.
0: It's a power ranking.
3: I know, but it's an interesting.
0: We have to debate the list.
3: Well, we certainly did that.
1: I had Joe Burrow as the MVP.
3: I think you're still holding on to that.
1: I am.
0: She is still holding on.
4: You're still holding on to KOC getting fired at the end of the year, though?
3: Did you say that?
4: I did say that.
7: That was her number one bold prediction.
0: Wow. Sure about that?
1: I said could be on the hot seat, I believe was the term.
3: Evan Cohen here. In sports, anyone can say they're the best. 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
1: 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We're here this morning on game day for Louisville, Florida State. We're live from Abtec Electric this morning, where you can get a generator. And if you want a generator in your home for when the power goes out and there's a hurricane hitting Florida tonight, around 7 o'clock or so, Creighton, that'll make landfall-ish. I mean, I don't have a precise time for you. But this evening, the hurricane Isaias, I think it's how you say Isaias, I don't know exactly how you say it, that hurricane will make landfall, and there'll be power outages. And, you know, we've seen the remnants of hurricanes before come up into Kentucky and knock out power. Hurricane Ike, famously. 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It knocked out a lot of power in the area. And if you have a home standby generator from Generac, from Abtec Electric, your power will stay on whenever that happens. 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So, Creighton, there might be a storm on its way, but tonight's going to be absolutely pristine for football. Great tailgate, great vibes. You know, what are you thinking out there in the parking lot before we even get into the game? I don't want you to be worried about the game yet, but talk to me about the tailgate.
2: I was going to say, I can't even think about the tailgate right now. I'm more worried about the game. But it should be fun out there. Lots open at 2 o'clock today. Card march at 4:45. I don't know if you saw the uniforms that we're pulling out.
1: Yeah,
2: we're going all black with the Heisman bird on the helmet. So we should look pretty fresh. I don't think it's an official blackout. I think it's first responders today. So should be cool. Fans, I mean, this is our chance to get this thing to level ground. If we get through tonight then we've got a lot of winnable games on the back end where we're going to be favored, we can get this ship back on back pointed in the right direction. So,
1: totally.
2: You know, if you're on the fence of coming out there, it's going to be a perfect weather night. Get out there and support your team.
1: Yeah, it's going to be a great weather night. You get out there and support your team. And as for the game, I mean, it's a 3.5-point spread.
3: Which scares you to death.
1: I know. I mean, they're all 3-point games.
3: Yeah, they are, right. Right. I agree. I mean, it's just one of those things that this would be a good win for this reason. If Florida State were to reel off wins after this, they'll get more credit than they should because they're Florida State, because they have that name brand. Now, you beat them, they might go into the tank. But if you beat them and then they continue to win, they will get more than that. Like if Wake Forest did the exact same thing after them that Florida State does, Florida State's getting 5 times the credit.
1: Oh, they definitely
3: so,
1: will.
3: So that's where they could maybe help you out a little. I don't know.
1: They just beat Virginia 38-6.
3: Right.
1: And that's one of those deals where you're like, oh –

0: Yeah, but I think that's probably the most, like, Kentucky beating A&M and then Florida State beating Virginia by that margin.
1: Oh, no, no, no.
0: Those are the two most surprising things of the year.
1: No, no, they're not equally surprising.
0: They are very surprising.
1: Virginia.
0: Very, very surprising. Very, very surprising.
1: That's
0: Florida State.
1: Boy, you're coming out hot.
0: The Florida State team that we've watched the last
1: anytime Florida State beats by Virginia, you're not stunned.
0: 38-6. This
1: I don't care what Kentucky winning at Texas A&M.
0: Pretty surprising. I'm more surprised that Florida State team this year in this era. From what I've watched, that they could beat Virginia that bad.
2: I'm more surprised the way they came out against Alabama. And they went up 21-6 in Tuscaloosa. Yeah. That's what surprised me, is they went out and punched Alabama in the mouth.
0: And then they threw three interceptions and gave the ball back.
2: I mean, they scored 36 in Tuscaloosa.
1: Yeah, they were there. I mean, with them. I mean, I just think they'll get more credit than they should if they can win. I mean, it's just you try to analyze the game. Does it give you life? It avoids more death. I don't know. I mean, I think Creighton's right. I mean, I wish more like Creighton's attitude of like, yeah, okay, it sucked the last 2 weeks. Let's get up there. Let's get a win and enjoy. If you get a win, enjoy it. You know, like celebrate. Mm-hmm. It's not like Lieberman always says, winning's not normal. I always think it's a great line. In any sport, winning is not normal. We think it is, but it's not.
0: Yeah. So, well, it is. You know, it is interesting to think about Florida State. Some of the things that they do well. You know that they are 21-for-21 inside the red zone. Like, they are 100%.
1: Interesting stat.
0: Insane efficiency inside the red zone. And, you know, so I dug into Florida State a little bit last night.
1: Oh, is the count back?
0: They did a little counting.
1: The count is back. Okay, what do we got, count?
0: All right, I'll give you two numbers as we do this. Louisville.
1: Our offense
0: is 102 yards better than it was a year ago per game. It's nearly 37 yards better than any of the other previous Jeff Brohm offenses here at Louisville.
1: Wow, okay.
0: 37 yards better per game than the Tyler Shuck offense so far. But defense is where we gave it back up. This is we are giving up 120 yards more per game this year than we did a year ago.
1: Yeah, I believe that. That certainly feels that way.
0: It's the most yards we've given up per game since 2019, the first year of Scott Satterfield. And it is on pace to be the worst defense of the Jeff Brohm era.
1: Yeah, feels that way.
0: So by quite a lot. So, you know, as many of the strides as we've made on offense, we've given it all back and more on defense.
1: Yeah, that's what it kind of feels like, you know, watching them. And do you still have faith that it can be a good defense, or have you lost all that faith?
0: I mean, Entringer will return tonight. Mm-hmm. That'll help, I think, the communication on the back end. I think we were so well scouted against North Carolina State. I think they scouted us and our handing off for receivers that they went out there and they basically challenged our guys, and they threw in the gaps where we hand off our receivers all the time because they knew that we couldn't do it. And it was like, okay – what are we going to do about it? Well, we didn't do anything.
1: But I felt like they moved the ball just fine against NC State.
0: I'm not talking about that. I'm talking about our stopping.
1: Thought you meant their defense.
0: When we handed off their receivers and our defense, they were able to throw wide open spaces. And C.J. Bailey looked like and I think that they scouted us just – they were like, yep, that's what we're going to do, and they can't do anything about it.
1: Could be, again, I want to see the communication. You know, I want to see – is that better? Do you have this, you know, where you don't see receivers, even if you don't hit them? I don't even want to see them running open down there where it's like, wait a minute, somebody forgot an assignment. You know, and is that communication? You may very well be right. I also think the communication issue is a huge deal.
0: Yeah, it's definitely a huge deal. And I'll be okay. Like, if Ashton Daniels is throwing completions and we've got guys there and the ball's just getting through and, you know, they're competitive catches, we can all live with that, you know, with competitive.
1: Ashton Daniels, where was he prior to this?
0: Stanford.
1: I can't keep these guys straight. I know he was somewhere else.
0: 2 years ago, he was at Stanford. Last year, he was at Auburn. Mm-hmm. He beat us as the quarterback at Stanford. He transferred to Auburn, and he started a handful of games. He really wasn't
1: that good. Five touchdowns last week.
0: Yeah.
2: So he's third in the country with 9 rushing touchdowns.
1: Yeah. Yeah.
2: And he's also
1: five
2: third
1: of them in one game. You know, it does help.
2: He's also third in the country at 16 yards per completion.
1: But he hasn't had a huge game, right? That was the weird stat. Like, Craig, you were quoting me like they're the passing yards allowed or whatever it was. Mm-hmm. But then the over-under in Ashton Daniels is like 209.
0: They want to run the ball, but when they throw it, they can catch you sleeping. So, like, what happens mm-hmm. is they sort of lull teams to sleep. Running the ball. You bring all the safeties are coming down, trying to stop the run, trying to stop Ashton Daniels from running the ball, and then all of a sudden they hit one over the top,
1: yeah.
0: and that's kind of what you've got to watch against, because they will, you know what they want to do. They want to run the ball, but they're going to surprise you. You know, they're going to try to in their passing game. They're going to try to surprise you. So you got to be on the lookout.
2: You want a value play for tonight?
0: Yeah, hit me.
1: Oh, always from Creighton. We always want a value play from what Creighton hopes will happen. Let's hear it.
2: All right. So Florida State's pass defense ranked 127th in the country. Lincoln Keenholz to record 3 passing touchdowns, plus 305. I went ahead and pulled the trigger this morning.
1: Okay.
0: Yeah.
1: Let me look at some of those other. You got some others in there?
0: Yeah. Louisville's number 23 in the nation in passing, and Florida State is 127 in passing. So your passing props might be a place to look
1: well,
0: around.
1: Well, but I'm saying it didn't seem like.
2: You're right. The numbers aren't gaudy on
1: yeah,
2: you know, you offered would, on the markets.
1: But with a total of 59.5, you know, like that's the surprising thing. Like, oh, 59.5, that must be 300 over-unders on passing. It's like, no, it's not. Lincoln Keenholz, his over-under is basically 250.
0: Well, the great equalizer for Florida State is that they're number 8 in the country in sacks. So, and Louisville's 81st yeah. in the country in allowing sacks. So,
1: oh, Creighton, here's your ultimate one that you've been touting, that they have combined passing yards between the two.
2: Was it 475?
1: It's about 450.
2: 450?
1: 450. 450 is minus 107.
2: So that might be
0: it. Because like, I could see Lincoln throwing for 300 and Ashton Daniels going for 150 and running for 150.
1: Yeah.
0: You know, I could see something like that. Like, you know, I could see that.
1: Isaac Brown over under 70 yards rushing. I don't know that I would take that.
0: He's only got to break one.
2: He could do it
1: yeah,
2: on one play.
1: True. You know what? That's a good point.
0: He's only
1: that's a good
0: break
1: point.
0: One run.
1: That's a good point. Yeah.
0: Of course, I think a lot of people thought that was CeeDee Lamb last night on Thursday Night Football after his, what was it, 11 catches?
1: 17 catches he had the other time.
0: Yeah. Then he only
1: God,
0: had
1: the Cowboys suck. I'm so sorry, bad. Steve. They suck. I mean, you got the Bucks out there with the Kansas quarterback who was there a decade, and they score first.
0: Yeah,
1: I mean, I bet the plus money at that point must have been like plus 600 on.
0: Yeah,
1: because I got it at plus 400. I didn't believe in the Cowboys. About midway through that second quarter, I'm like, they're gonna lose this game.
0: I watched the first
1: they're
0: quarter,
1: gonna lose
0: and I
1: it.
0: Was like, the Buccaneers are going to win this game. Absolutely, I'm on board with you on that.
1: I was just looking at it, going, they just went down the field and took a 10-minute drive off the clock. And they're going to continue to do that.
0: Yeah. I was actually watching more baseball last night.
1: Oh,
0: than,
1: really?
0: Than football.
1: Creighton, what football game were you
2: watching? I was going to say nobody delved into the Sun Belt with me. South Alabama 56, Arkansas State 49, Jonesboro.
1: Oh, my.
2: We had
1: how
2: a PlayStation
1: long did that
2: game
1: to take?
0: Oh,
1: that must have taken 6 hours.
2: It was on until about 11:30.
1: Yeah.
2: And then,
1: kick off.
2: And then UTSA scored a touchdown in the last 20 seconds to beat South Florida. It was a banger of college football last night. In the Alamo Dome. I mean, that's one of Blank's favorite stadiums.
1: Yeah, remember the favorite. Alamo. Blank.
2: And also, that's where the volleyball Final Four is this year. The Cards beat Cal last night. We play Stanford Sunday at 1 on ESPN. If we beat Stanford Sunday, we'll be number 2 in the country. Pittsburgh lost to SMU.
1: Yeah. Okay.
0: Yeah, and I think they're going to do it. They're playing that in Little L&N, right?
2: Little L&N, I like that. Yes, they are.
0: Yeah.
1: Yeah.
0: And what time is that match?
2: That's at 1 o'clock Sunday, ESPN against number 14, Stanford. Pitt lost to SMU at home the other night. The third set went 38-36.
0: That's insane.
2: So,
0: 38-36.
1: That's like a 10 overtime game or something.
0: That's crazy.
1: Yeah.
0: Louisville volleyball, yeah, we're all eyes set to the Alamo Dome. That's where we're headed.
1: Well, mine will be on Red Zone. I don't sorry.
0: I
2: knew better than
0: the
2: texture
0: when,
2: last
0: when
2: night.
0: Louisville volleyball's in the Final Four.
1: When are they in the Final? When would that be?
0: That would be like the second week.
2: December 12th.
1: Saturday, though, right?
2: Or 19th. Yeah.
1: It's a Saturday.
0: Saturday.
1: No, don't worry about it. I'm fine.
0: Yeah, you'll be fine.
1: Yeah. Look, there's just an hour. There's an hour a week that's a no-fly zone for me. All right?
0: Listen,
1: I will
0: forego the wellness trip if the volleyball team
2: the wellness trip is in
0: San Antonio. I will go and eat some Tex-Mex.
1: You really?
0: I will go, yeah. If they're in the Final Four, I will go eat Tex-Mex with Creighton.

0: Oh boy, how about that? So when would that be?
1: Am I holding you to that, Blank?
2: Yes, it's either the second or third weekend in December, right?
1: Like it would be the third.
0: The wellness trip. Okay.
2: Yeah,
0: we're all
2: see Final Four volleyball because yeah. I mean this team's pretty good, man.
1: It would be December 17th as the semifinals.
2: December 17th.
1: Mm-hmm.
2: Okay, so that would be right before the college football playoff.
0: Mm-hmm.
2: The final would be probably on the college football playoff or right before it.
0: Mm-hmm.
2: So what is Louisville basketball schedule? Got to look that
0: yep,
2: up.
0: You know? Yep, got to see.
2: I feel like
0: gotta
2: that's
0: see.
2: Right when it softens up. Because
1: it does. I think we play on the 19th.
0: All right. Well, wellness check is in
2: yeah,
0: danger.
2: Yeah, wellness check
0: wellness
2: is okay.
0: Okay.
2: Wellness check is okay. But Creighton yesterday spent – so we play Eastern Michigan and LIU in that window for basketball. So we're clear. So Creighton spent like all day with Pat Kelsey yesterday.
0: Did you really?
2: He spent like the whole night with him.
0: How did this work out?
1: All right. So they had the tip-off luncheon yesterday afternoon down at the Gold House. And then they had media availability with Coach Kelsey at 1:45. Then he opened up the film session and practice to the media. So we got the full experience yesterday. Kelsey definitely knows the expectations this year. He is not hiding from them.
0: I think he's always understood that. I do think that. Yeah.
1: And there's it's almost like a renewed energy. And I know Blank, he's got his corny phrase of, I want my PK back. His year one PK.
2: I feel like I got my PK back yesterday from what I was watching and what I was hearing.
1: There was a lot of energy. I'll tell you what, that's the first time I've been to a Louisville basketball practice.
0: You must have been in heaven.
1: And I'm just sitting there watching with Paul Rogers. I mean, you can only imagine.
0: Creighton's just a boy smiling over there.
1: I was.
2: Did you do what the woman did on the American Airlines flight?
0: No.
1: Blank.
0: He did not reset his router right in front of everyone. No, he did not.
1: Now there were some other slobs at the other end of the bleachers that might have been. I don't know. But the intensity. I mean, you hear about it, and then you see it firsthand. My man doesn't stop. I mean, it is 2 hours of hell. I mean, he's just yelling, jumping around, running. He even pulled the number. I know that video that went viral at Charleston where he pulled himself on up on the net and, you know, hung on the rim. He did that in front of the media yesterday. He was putting on a show and showcasing the team.
2: Creighton texts me. He goes, I just left. It was like 6:30. It was like an all day. It was like a 7-hour tour.
0: Like, do we have some sound?
1: I mean, yeah, we do.
0: Yeah,
2: I mean, he's got sound, but like he had all this stuff that he was like, I got to get to all this stuff. But I was like, you have to have like endless material.
0: Yeah,
2: because so, it's all like the interviews and different stuff. I'm like, you have to.
0: Well,
2: like,
0: I mean, that is a different Pat Kelsey.
2: Yes, it is.
0: That's not the guy who shut you out of listening to your team play in the Bahamas,
2: right?
0: And I heard him say in one of his. You know, I can't remember who he was giving credit to because this press conference was pretty long. It was good. It was entertaining. But he said that he started to listen to a few more people about certain aspects of the job. Right. I don't remember exactly how he worded it.
2: He made references throughout the press conference because if you listen to the whole thing, it was like a half an hour long.
0: Yeah.
2: But, like, he made several references that he was like, you know, our fans care about a lot of small details. And I don't think he exactly said it like that, but it was like an acknowledgement of, like, our fans care about stuff, and I may have stepped in it, and I'm not doing things the way that Louisville fans kind of expect. So, like, I'm going to try to be me, but I'm also going to try to do things the way that things are done here. You know, and I think that that's sort of the give and take is, like, maybe an awakening. And I also think that, like, he was a lot of that guy until
0: – do we not have sound after press conference cut up yesterday? Do we not?
1: It's here.
0: Okay.
2: Yeah.
0: Do we have a list, or could you send me a screenshot?
1: Yeah, it's in your email.
2: Creighton was disappointed after being there.
0: Oh, there it is.
2: Creighton was disappointed after being there all day for 7 hours to get into the office this morning and processing a lot of this stuff for, you know, the SI, you know, Louisville Cardinals on SI, the Crunch Zone on SI, that when he got to the office this morning, that nobody in the army of people that we have and producers that we have and people back at the homestead, that nobody had cut it.
1: Well, I do want to give a shout out. There's a gentleman here, James Black. It is his.
2: James Black came in early to do it.
0: It is his pieces of sound here.
2: James Black came in and hustled his butt off this morning for you and me.
0: Yeah,
2: but
0: okay.
2: I don't know where the rest of the people are that are up there. You know, at night. I mean, what time did Pat Kelsey talk?
0: Was it
2: like 1:30? You know, so you know, I don't know.
0: Go ahead.
2: Can't even blame this on Tan Tan.
1: No, not, I was going to say we need a birthday shot. It's James Black's birthday, and he's in here cutting sound at 6 a.m.
2: Jimmy Black cutting sound on his birthday.
0: How about that?
1: Happy Hustling. Birthday, James. Thanks for saving my ass all the time. All right, here's James PK on
2: MVP.
1: One of the things that you notice when you look at this roster is with Trimble and Wells out, you know, your depth kind of disappears. You don't have a full roster. So here he is on Trimble and Wells and their eligibility.
3: No, nobody said that, because I don't think really anybody knows. There is a process. You know, he had the TRO, and now there's a hearing to win the injunction, and I'm sure there'll be an appeal and things like that from there. So there's just a lot of legal stuff, and you guys might be better experts than I am at the whole process, but it's going to – Are you? So you probably know better than I. But I just think that's the only way I feel comfortable going about it. It wouldn't really change a whole lot. I mean, it would, because it would change the dynamic of our team. But I just chose to go about it with that approach.
1: So the next hearing is October 14th.
0: Okay.
1: And if from a bigger standpoint for me, we could get Jabari Mack and Caleb Perry back for the defense on the football side for the Syracuse game.
2: You're thinking more immediately. But,
0: I mean, yeah.
1: But Seth Trimble, it's hard to explain his bounce. Like, he was driving to the hoop yesterday, and when he takes off, his head's at the rim when he's attacking the rim. And that's what I think, what do you have, like 27 or 29 against us? Yeah. And he just kept getting to the rim. He exhibited it yesterday. With that, you know, the possibility of those two being ineligible, Brooks asked a great question about, you know, the freshmen and, you know, what their expectations are. So give me one second here, because we've got three true freshmen coming in. The two are reclassified. So Isaac Ellis and Obenna Akizie were in the class of 2027. They reclassified. Akizie was the number one center in 2027. You know, he looks like he has the physical attributes and the basketball skill to contribute from day one. I mean, he's 7'2", and, you know, everyone's seen the viral transformation that was out there 2 days ago. But here he is on the freshman that will probably have to make an impact immediately.
3: Yeah, I mean, I've said this before, but we are going to dress three true freshmen. We thought about allowing them to dress themselves, but I thought better of it. That's the coaching version of a dad joke. So we got a few chuckles from dads in here. You know, Bo, here's the thing, and for the billion people that are listening to this in China, like, they got to be a little patient with Bo. Bo's going to be a really good player. But a lot of times, I don't think he knows what the crap I'm saying. Like, there's a major language barrier there. When he arrived here 6, 7, 8 months ago, he didn't know a lick of English. And we're out there, and I'm coaching, I'm implementing, I'm installing. And then, like, one time I went up to him after the Bahamas, and we start talking about, like, one simple concept. So I talked about a trigger. A trigger is a next action that creates an advantage in basketball. And all I talk about is triggers and triggers. So he started asking me a question. I go, well, the important thing is in that next trigger. I go, you know what a trigger is? Yes, coach. And I'm like, what is it? I have no idea. You know what I mean? So it just made you step back and realize, like, hold on. I need to have somebody that is constantly translating to Bo what's going on. When that slows down, his English is getting better and better. He's such a committed guy in all facets of his life. He's watching nothing but American movies, so he can learn it even faster. And he speaks very, very good English. But it's just going to take a little bit of time. But he's going to be good. I mean, a 6'8 kid that can shoot the blood out of the ball. You know, Obi, you know, you forget he's 18 because when he walks in the gym today and after Eli put 20-something pounds on him, you're like, holy cow. He's still 18 years old and he's coming off a shoulder injury. That's why I talked about there's going to be a little bit of an adjustment there. You know, Isaac's been playing with grown men since he's in fourth grade, almost. Like, I've known Isaac forever. His dad's the head coach at Moravian Prep. Like, you go into their open gyms, put a helmet on. I'm just telling you, put a helmet on, because there'll be bodies flying everywhere, and there'll probably be a couple fist fights and stuff like that. And I just remember seeing him, went to Moravian Prep practice, years ago when I was head coach, I think at Winthrop, and you walked in, we were recruiting one of his guys, and then there were these two, like, seventh graders out there playing with these seniors in high school. And you're like, yeah, those are my boys, and they're going to be really good. And I'm like, oh, man, this is that dad seeing his kid's going to be really good. And I watch them. I'm like, yeah, I mean, they're getting the crap kicked out of them, but they're out there. And then boom, boom, boom. So Isaac's as tough as they come, rugged, nasty. Like I told you a while ago, leads the country in fights. I don't let them punch each other and stuff like that. But if I did, people would probably be punching me, be punching back. What happens on the floor stays on the floor.
0: Okay. We got to trim it up there a little. We have a 4-minute soundbite, but
2: it was good though.
0: Yeah, no, but yeah. I mean, explaining the language barrier is interesting. Watching American movies is kind of funny. I'd love to know what movies he's watching.
2: Well, because there's a lot of slang.
0: Yeah, I want to know. Like Kelsey, like gave him a list because Kelsey's got all the '80s and '90s movies that I know. Yeah. Does he make him watch Top Gun? Does he make him watch A Few Good Men? You know, like what's
2: yeah? Because of all the '80s movies references that PK uses, you got to start with the '80s movies.
0: Yeah,
2: you really
0: gotta
2: do. That's where you got to start.
0: Yeah.
2: If he has a movie reference, you must have to show him the movie so that Boyan Zhang can learn those things. And Benny Akhizi, it's great that his body transformed, but he did miss a lot of basketball from Memorial Day till he got cleared like last week. Mm-hmm. So, you know, what do you expect now? He is a huge person, and I thought it was great. Will Hankey's got like a podcast, and I know Creighton filmed a lot of it, but they had Isaac Ellison and Benny Akhizi were talking about how they went to Cracker Barrel, and all the Cracker Barrel employees were like around Ben, and they were like, hey, you play basketball, and then Ben was like, yeah, but he plays basketball too, and they looked at Isaac Ellis, who's like our size, yeah. And he's like, they were like, no, he doesn't, you know. So funny.
1: Isaac Ellis is one of the more, and I've mentioned this before, one of the more intriguing prospects of all time to me. He comes in from that overtime elite academy where he averaged 29 points a game last year. And then he was first off the bench for us in the Bahamas. And he just doesn't like
0: you are stuck on that first off the bench in the Bahamas.
1: Yes,
2: overtime
1: because
2: elite,
1: he's a true
2: 29 points
1: freshman.
2: A game, overtime elite. Yeah. Like, this kid's like super viral on social media. Like he really is. He's like a superstar.
1: And he's got attitude. It's interesting.
2: Yeah. But like you look at him and you're like, oh yeah. But yeah.
1: So Kelsey, there was an interesting one. Someone asked him how involved he is in the transactional side of the recruitment. Yep. And he said he stays out of it. And I'm going to let the soundbite take over.
0: I'll say that.
4: Pat, how much do you involve yourself in the literal negotiation when it comes to player salaries, for lack of a better word?
3: Yeah, I stay out of that.
4: Is that by...
3: Yeah, I want to be their coach. You know, I want to be their coach. I don't want that relationship to get, you know, to get skewed in any way, shape, or form. I'm your coach. I let, you know, the front office people take care of that.
0: Yeah, I mean, I think there's truth in the direct negotiation. Now, he absolutely meets with whoever he's meeting with and going, all right.
2: No higher than.
0: Yeah. Like, we want it. How bad do you want? Well, this is how much money we have. But I think you're right. I don't think you want your coach in there directly negotiating with a player. I mean, that's why people have agents. They have the cartilage between, you know, the two sides. I mean, you have to do that.
2: Right. And you see it in the pros a lot where, like, a coach and a player, they're like, yeah, I really want you on this team. Hopefully.
0: They get to be the good guy. Yeah, because you don't want any of the bad feelings that come from a negotiation to spill out onto the field. Yeah. Now, again, when the door closes and then he's meeting with his money people, they go, all right, what do we – so I do believe he's heavily involved outside that door. When they leave, when the kid leaves, like, okay, we got to get to break. I mean, you guys are all geeked up. We still have breaks to get. Okay?
2: There's a football game today.
0: There's a football game. Creighton has
2: 6 hours.
1: Ethan Moore.
0: Basketball orgy yesterday is what Creighton had.
2: He's
0: yesterday.
2: He's got a football orgy today.
0: Yeah. So that's what we got. We're over here at Abtech, Alpha Bravo, Abtech Electric. We're Blanket Baker. You know, he knows all about what they do over here and helping me find my dimmer switch and helping me add some outdoor lights.
2: Yep.
0: You know, they help me with all that.
2: And if you're worried about a hurricane rolling through, at least the remnants of one.
0: Yeah, I don't think a hurricane's going to get quite this far.
2: Well,
0: but
2: the Hurricane Ike came up here and knocked all the power out. You just don't know when that's going to happen.
0: True.
2: And when, you know, the power comes out, you know, your power will stay on thanks to those home standby generators that they have here and install and maintain here at Abtech Electric. So if it's a thunderstorm, it's an ice storm, we're getting into that weird weather pattern, mm-hmm. you know, and when the power goes off in your neighborhood, if you want to be like Paul Rogers and have your power stay on, thanks to that home standby generator, Abtech Electric is the place to go.

0: just going to stop.
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3: 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If you need a generator, you need any work done electric-wise, is that the way to say it, inside your home? They got you covered over here at Abtech Electric, Alpha Bravo Tech Electric. So that's where we are today. We'll have the game for you tonight, and looking forward to that. So I assume we have Ethan Moore on the line?
4: We do.
3: With us. So, Ethan, welcome in. Good morning. It's a game day, no matter how down and out the fan base might be after last week. We've got to play this thing.
5: Good morning, gentlemen. Yeah, it's like Blank was saying in the promo. This is a national brand. The weather, I mean, talk about perfection.
3: Yes.
5: Football with the kickoff is going to be 75 degrees, a light breeze. It's going to be awesome out there. And I think too, guys. I mean, the end goal of making the playoff is not attainable, but if you want to keep this season on track, and we want to get the vibes right, you got to get this win. We just need a win to kind of cleanse the palate a little bit, to get the vibes right, to get the vibes positive. And it doesn't matter if Florida State is an average team. They're still a national brand that's coming to your stadium. And anytime you can beat a Florida State, I don't care if they're down, anytime you can beat a Clemson, even if they're down, you want to seize that opportunity. Certainly we have the offense capable of doing that. The defense, can't really say anything nice about them, but I think this should be a game. I fully expect it to be a shootout. It very well could be who has the ball last in the fourth quarter could be the team that wins this thing. So I expect an entertaining game. I expect that this team comes out with good intensity and good energy, and it's time for them to right this ship a little bit.
3: Yeah, I mean, I think it's hard to disagree with any of that. I do want to. I saw on your Twitter timeline you had sort of the same reaction. I think a lot of people did about Kelsey's press conference yesterday. Switching to basketball quickly, that it was more full of life and information and insight and everything else.
5: Yes. I mean, I listened to the whole thing. I listened to some of Creighton's video he posted. I listened to some of it when Mark played it. And the 5 o'clock hour yesterday, it was one of those things that you're just kind of like, I don't want to turn this off. I had it on the app and I kept it on. I went inside my house, still had it on. And it was just great to hear, those stories. And it sounds like the players are really gelling together. And I have a quick, an additional story. I had a buddy that attended the luncheon yesterday, and he said that, Carter Knox and Akizi stopped by their table, and he was talking about, he goes, what's one of the main takeaways? He was talking to Carter Knox for a while, and he was like, man, it's really that culture. He goes, mm-hmm. As soon as I set foot on campus, it was like the guys truly cared about one another. It is, team first mantra. He was talking about how Jackson Shellstead and Flory were instrumental in the recruitment of Carter Knox. It was just some of those interesting things. He was talking about how Flory and Bo Zhang are the jokesters on the team. And Flory was talking about how, Bo is a prankster, but then Flory would tell him, different slang words in the English language be wrong on purpose. And so then he'd go out in public and say the wrong thing, and everybody would laugh at him. I mean, those types of stories, it's cool to hear about those types of things before the season gets off, because, oftentimes they're here for one, maybe 2 years. It is kind of cool to get to know them as people before this season tips off. And then Kelsey was talking about, how practices are, what attributes that this team brings. It was really refreshing and really cool to kind of tip

0: things off, so to speak, before this season gets started.
1: Ethan Moore with us here, Louisville Sports Live. I started to look into the story about the top 20 lucrative college apparel deals, and I was like, you know what? I got Ethan on tomorrow. All right, so give me the takeaway of this study, you know, where Louisville is, what you see, the trend you see happening here.
0: Oh, Drew, thanks for this beautiful question. It's something that I've been tracking, man, for over a decade. I first got interested in this in my sport administration classes at U of L. Shout out to the SPAD program there. And I did find out that somebody ripped it off, and then people came to my defense about, you got to give me credit for the graphic. This was my first time I used AI to generate a
1: graphic. Oh, look at you.
0: A graphic? Oh, yeah, big time.
1: I didn't realize this was your graphic. I thought this was something, an article that you saw and took a screenshot or something. Okay.
0: Oh, no. This was mine. And so, it's actually picked up a lot of steam. I've gotten a lot of feedback, views on it. I mean, that wasn't my intent. I kind of like just to do this anyway. So
2: 208,000 views. Wow.
0: That's cool. Oh, cool, man. All right. I'll take that. That's cool. So Louisville's number 8. And what the figure is cash product NIL allotment. And, you know, there's a lot of fans out there in those mentions that were surprised that Oregon is like 19th because of obviously Phil Knight and the Nike brand. And what I have explained to several people while doing this, so many brands have relied on the brand power of Nike to take less money. I mean, of course, everybody seems like, you know, we have a big group of fans who are like, I want to switch to Nike or Jumpman. And, you know, I tell them, like, listen, they're not going to give Louisville anywhere near the $16 million annually in cash and product that Adidas is. But what the trend has been is that outside of Texas and Ohio State, Nike feels like Miami is that brand on their level with their projected agreement over $20 million. Well, Adidas lost them and then went out and secured Ole Miss for 7 years earlier this week. That deal went final. So you have these deals are starting to be 7 to 10 years in length, and Adidas is like, listen, we have 14 brands in the Power Four. Nike has 48. Under Armour has 5. And New Balance has 1 with Boston College. So Adidas has more money to throw around. I mean, the deal for Penn State, guys, is $30 million. So when people are talking about Penn State has been with Nike for 30-plus years, $30 million will certainly change the game. They're having a specific allotments for NIL. I fully expect Louisville to re-sign with Adidas once their deal is up in 2028. And, you know, I think there's going to be more allotment for NIL. So Adidas is able to kind of shoehorn their way in some by, you know, some people could say overpaying. Tennessee's up there as well with their apparel deal with $20+ million. And so you would see out of that top 20, 8 are Nike or Jumpman, 8 are Adidas, 4 are Under Armour. And, guys, the most interesting one of this is Under Armour broke the bank for Georgia Tech. $18.7 million per year in their deal with Under Armour. Of course, they were Adidas. And another Power Four program that Adidas secured for next year is Utah. So Utah had been with Under Armour for 20, 25-plus years. They're switching to the 3 stripes as well. And what these brands are looking for, the school brands are, is like, listen, if Adidas is in the market paying $20-plus million cash product and NIL, we want to get some of that. So it was interesting. Oregon State, and I know I'm geeking out here, guys. I'm sorry. Oregon State,
1: okay.
0: Oregon State welcomed in Ocho, Chad Johnson, yesterday, who is an ambassador for Adidas. So there's a lot of speculation that Oregon State, who is right in Nike's backyard, would switch to Adidas.
1: Well, let me ask you this. In this era, Ethan, does it matter? It used to be with basketball. Everybody said, well, Nike has an advantage. You get better players if you go to Nike. We got to get out of this Adidas deal. Now money pays for everything. So what's the advantages of either one?
0: Well, right now, I think cash up front, NIL, NIL deals. I think Adidas has the slight edge there. When you look at the stock market, Nike stock has really been tanking lately. I don't know how that pertains to college athletics programs, but certainly Jumpman and Nike still have that allure for college basketball. However, I mean, just think of the big power brands that Adidas has secured. And, you know, you have certainly Louisville, you have Kansas, you have Nebraska, Washington, Penn State, Tennessee, now Ole Miss. So Adidas now is like, listen, we have the funds, and we're going to get these bigger brands in these Power Four conferences. Again, it's 48-14. Adidas doesn't want to have 40-something Power Four programs, but they want to increase their footprint throughout the country. And you saw that, you know, Washington, before they signed with the Three Stripes, they were Nike for 20, 30-plus years. So, and then you have the NIL component, and who has the best NIL capabilities. I think that's certainly stamped out some of Nike's power when it comes to college basketball recruiting, because you see, you know, Louisville would always seem to lose out to Nike schools, 10, 15 years ago. Now that's not the case. And so while it behooves Louisville to have relationships with kids in the Adidas AAU circles, it doesn't cancel them out when these kids play for Nike AAU programs. And, you know, when you have that type of those types of resources coming into you on an annual basis, I mean, Louisville enjoys multiple uniform combinations in football and basketball. I mean, you've seen there has not been one game where Louisville has the same uniform combo in football. Of course, tonight you're in the all black with the Heisman Bird helmet. You have the traditional font football black uniforms that Louisville debuted last year. So you have that stuff. And I think a lot of these other Nike programs are kind of tired of being treated like just everybody else. They want to have, you know, uniforms for marquee games. And when you're with Adidas and you don't have as many schools in your portfolio, you're allowed to be more creative. Ole Miss and Tennessee, part of their agreements are they maintain creative rights. So if anybody doesn't like the uniform, those schools have to sign off on those. And let's be honest, 15 years ago, remember the tire tread looking uniforms for football that Adidas had? Those have gone by the wayside. The Adidas quality has improved tenfold. The jersey designs are fantastic. I love our football uniforms. It's a clean look with that script across the chest. And then we have, you know, a variety of uniforms, like I mentioned. Basketball is going to be the exact same thing. We're going to have, several uniforms. In a lot of schools, you just have two, maybe three sets of uniform combinations. That's not the case with Louisville.
1: Well, congratulations on geeking out and making that graphic, and it's pretty awesome, Ethan. So I looked at it. Hell, I thought it was like some sports business journal study.
2: Yeah,
1: so,
2: yeah, I did too. I thought you were just sharing.
1: Yeah, I did too. So, Mr. AI himself, Ethan Moore, over there. Kids, listen up. Yeah, you know, the teacher's an innovator.
0: Yeah, that was the debut, and then I've gotten a bunch of SEC fans, and I even put it in the notes. There are no public deals available for Alabama, Auburn, LSU, or Florida. I am sure they would be in the top 20, but as I've told a couple people who are upset about that, they have recently they have signed their deals in like 3 or 4 or 5 years ago, and Alabama is a program that relies on Nike's brand more so than the cash that they would get. So again, outside of Miami, Texas, and Ohio State, Nike doesn't pay their schools as much money as Adidas would, and I get it. The brand power still tilts to Nike, but Adidas is really gaining steam.
1: All right, Ethan. Well, see you out there tonight, and go educate the youth of America.
0: Let's do it, guys. Any conference realignment questions, we can tackle that next week. Until next time, hang the banners, restore the records.
1: There you go.
2: Go Cards,
1: Ethan Moore. Yeah, he's replaced that. He's replaced the go.
2: Hang the banners.
1: Or is it a trifecta?
2: It's usually a trifecta. Hang the banners, restore the records, go Cards. And I agree with all three of those things.
3: It does hurt my heart to walk into that practice facility and see the banners end at 05.
1: Yeah, I hadn't even thought. I haven't even.
2: Yeah, they made them take them that down, and like you can't even have them in
1: your practice facility.
2: Mm-hmm.
1: You can't. I didn't know that.
2: Yeah. No,
3: I don't know if that's just us trying not to poke a bear or if there's actually a rule against it.
1: I think all of this stuff is done, and I think, I don't know if Josh said it or somewhere. I mean, if you want to be awarded NCAA host sites for basketball, which we do, then it's you want to make sure that you're kind of – they don't have to say it out loud, you know. But you know that they award those, and if you're going against them, it's going to – Now, I don't think you want to do anything to hurt your bid and hurt, you know, revenue for the city, being a good partner for the city. There's going to be a time and place that I know they're talking about it. But I think that's the threat. It's an unspoken threat.
2: Yeah, no, it is. I mean, yeah, you know what can they do to us if we hang the banner?
1: Yeah.
2: Well,
1: they don't have to award you a host site.
2: Yeah, you don't have to have host sites. There's probably other things that they can do.
1: They can, but that's the most lucrative. Yeah. I mean, you could say, well, you can't have the cross-country championships or what. The basketball regionals or first, second round are a huge deal.
2: You know, we had the college Final Four here.
1: Yeah,
2: you know,
1: and we've had the NCAA volleyball championships here. I mean, that matters a lot. I mean, that was oddly one of the more expensive tickets for a sporting event there that I've ever seen.
2: Crazy that Yum Center that night.
3: You can thank Nebraska.
2: We could walk into the men's room, but the women's room lines were out the door.
1: Well, the semis, though. I'm talking about the semis that Louisville was in.
2: Oh,
1: right?
2: No, it was crazy. It was awesome.
1: I mean, the get-in price was like, what? It was like a couple $100 or something.
2: It was expensive.
1: Yeah.
2: Most expensive non-football, baseball, basketball ticket probably that, you know, you've ever gone to.
1: Yeah, yeah. All right, well, let's see. Oh, what's Ethan said? They might have other It's in your text.
2: Okay.
1: Other references to 2013 and other parts of that building, it appears. But that's, you know, here nor there. So,
2: they do.
1: Okay, we got to do.
3: There's definitely murals on the wall, but not banners.
1: But there's a reference to 2013 in there.
3: Oh, well, I mean, one of the walls is Montrez just jamming it at the end of the first half.
1: Well, I'm saying if you look at your text.
3: Never mind. I see what you're saying now.
1: Yeah,
3: I like that.
1: Yeah, hang in there. Yeah. So now we have a couple number of things we need to discuss here. Number one, we have we'll steal this directly from Dan Wetzel, the Texas State Fair food items.
2: I love those.
1: The new ones are out for this year. Let's see. Do I have the good description? Would you want to go savory or sweet or sipper? I don't know what sipper would say.
2: Sipper probably is drink, I would say.
1: Yeah, but I don't think it is. I guess it is.
2: Yeah.
1: Here's savory. Okay.
2: Hit me with savory.
3: So this is not going to be Blank's wheelhouse. This is not the finest meats and cheeses. You can ask the fat guys in the room.
2: I love
1: you know
2: fair
1: what?
2: Food.
1: Great. I love fair food. Yeah. I
2: love fair food.
1: So the burger chop tater tacos.
2: A fresh burger patty
1: seared to perfection, chopped and combined with sauteed onions, jalapenos, topped with mozzarella and American, atop a bed of cheddar cheese tater tots formed into a taco shell, and finished with buffalo buttermilk ranch coleslaw, garlic parmesan buffalo sauce, and more tots.
2: That feels like a lot.
1: Fire.
2: That looks like a lot.
1: Look at that bad boy. That is wow. Craig,
2: wow,
1: you like that?
3: Sounds like it's loaded really in protein and perfect for you right before a workout.
1: Yeah, absolutely.
2: Like, this is something we need to go to. Like, it's not ever been on my list, but when we every time we talk about the Texas State Fair foods, it's Oklahoma, Texas. It's a big game.
1: Yeah,
2: you know, like it feels like that's a game that like needs to be set aside, like put on the bucket list. And just go out there and just gorge yourself with food.
1: Yeah, okay. I don't disagree. So here, then you've got the Dickel's Texas Two-Step Tacos. They feature fire-roasted jalapeno, juicy pork sausage, melted mozzarella. These are easy to say yes to.
2: Okay.
1: How about this one? The Flamin' Crunch Pizza.
2: Okay, so it's got so like the
1: it's the, got the Cheetos Flamin' Crunch. Yeah,
2: no, I'm out. I don't like the Flamin' Crunch Cheetos.
1: Craig, take a look at the link there. It's about three down.
3: I'm looking at it.
1: A tortilla brushed in signature seasoned butter oil, grilled to a crispy golden finish, is packed with juicy marinated fire roasted peppers, caramelized onions. But the most important part is the damn doesn't even reference the Cheetos in it.
2: No,
1: the Cheetos makes the bread of the bread of the pizza. Yeah.
2: Hit me with the soft serve peach Bellini float.
1: Well, you hit me with it since you found it.
2: Do you have a Bellini float? I want to know about this Bellini. Hang on.
1: Okay,
2: there.
1: Here it is. Feeling nostalgic, revisit the childhood classic now with a twist. The Nevin Soft Serve Peach Bellini Float features creamy Bellini soft. I guess that's a brand.
2: Bellini is creamy peach Bellini soft serve.
1: Is that a brand?
2: I guess is a ice cream.
1: Oh, infused with sparkling wine. There you go, Blank.
2: Yeah,
1: topped with sparkling sugar and grated frozen peach for the perfect balance of blah blah blah blah.
2: Sweet,
1: blah.
2: Creamy, and bubbly for flavors. God, there's a lot to say.
3: No offense, yeah. I'm bringing biscuit and rummage with me to this, and not Blank.
1: Yeah, you're
3: I
1: out.
3: I feel like
1: you're
3: we're
1: out.
3: Gonna have a lot more.
1: You're out.
2: The Sunset Soft Serve Rita. Strawberry and mango margarita with vanilla soft serve ice cream, a bold tahine rim, rich chamois drizzle, and a crunchy hot honey tahine topping for the perfect balance of sweet heat indulgence.
1: Yeah.
2: My word, that looks good.
1: Yeah, so they've got – where are the other ones, though? There's more than this. This isn't the full list. Like, some of the things –
2: The Fletcher's chocolate corny dog. So it consists of smooth milk chocolate fudge, hand-dipped in Fletcher's original corny corn dog batter, and is deep-fried until golden perfection, topped with a drizzle of yellow vanilla icing, served with raspberry compote for a sweet twist on the iconic corny dog.
1: It's too wordy. I mean, they got to get rid of writing AI all day. Those things are all AI written. Too many. Yes, it's too many words.
2: Let's see what else talks like that here. The bury me in matcha. I don't like matcha. That doesn't do it.
1: Matcha.
2: How do I describe matcha?
1: I looked
2: matcha?
1: At it. I didn't know what it looked disgusting.
2: Yeah, like my middle child loves matcha. Willow. So matcha is a finely ground powder made from specially grown and processed green tea leaves from some kind of plant. I don't know. I'm not a matcha person.
1: Yeah.
2: But people love the matcha. I don't know. But the nacho wings.
1: Yeah. That's easy. That's a yes. That's a hell yes.
2: So it's just wings, crispy chicken.
3: That's
2: wings,
3: a hell no for me.
2: And zesty taco seasoning, smothered in creamy nacho cheese and piled high with cilantro, green onions, cojita, tomatoes, pickled red onions, and jalapenos.
1: Chicken fried steak biscuit. Let's see. Fettuccine Nutella.
2: Fettuccine Nutella.
1: What? Fried broccoli. What the hell? Why are you flying?
2: Fried broccoli?
1: Yeah.
2: Maybe I'll try that.
1: I don't understand that.
2: There's a lot of cool stuff. It feels like the Texas State Fair.
1: And how about a Doritos Sundae?
2: A Dorito? What's that?
1: So I'll read their AI. A crispy waffle bowl filled with Doritos chips, steamed rice. Yeah, throw those in.
2: Rice?
1: Grilled chicken cheesesteak, and queso dip. Drizzled with honey. And secret sauce topped with applewood bacon crumbles. Why not?
2: Why not?
1: Yeah, yeah, yeah. You get all that. Like, yeah, let's throw some bacon crumbles on it, too.
2: You know what it needs? Some bacon crumbles. Now it's done.
1: How about a spicy carbonara ramen Korean corn dog?
2: Heck yeah.
1: An original
2: Korean
1: signature
2: corn dog
1: wrapped in ramen carbonara noodles. And finished off with a drizzle of carbonara sauce and cheese powder.
2: No, that sounds good. That sounds really good.
1: Oh, my God. How about – okay, I'll leave you with this one.
2: Okay.
1: Twinkle, twinkle, brisket star.
2: No.
1: Introducing a Twinkie. Hollowed out Twinkie. Get a smoky, creamy filling of slow-smoked brisket, bacon, jalapenos, and cream cheese. So you got a Twinkie.
2: I'm in.
1: With now you're back. Okay.
2: I'm in.
1: Okay. Filled with brisket. Yeah. Dipped in a special batter, why not? Rolled in panko breadcrumbs and deep fried to a golden crunch.
2: So you take a Twinkie and then deep fry it?
1: Deep fry after putting in brisket.
2: Yeah.
1: And bacon. Hell yes.
2: That seems like it works. What's the name of that Twinkie?
1: Twinkle, twinkle, brisket star.
2: Brisket star.
1: Yeah.
2: I love the creativity of these. It just makes me think of Die Hard when you start talking about Twinkies.
1: Oh, okay. That's why you think
2: anytime anybody brings up Twinkies, I always go straight to Die Hard.
1: What is he saying? Does he eat Twinkies in a diet?
2: The cop does. He buys a bunch of them. He says his wife is pregnant.
1: Oh, and then
2: him and Bruce Willis.
1: Yeah.
2: The guy reads off the ingredient label to Bruce Willis while John McClane.
1: Hang on here. Deep fried ranch.
2: How do you deep fry ranch?
1: I don't know. You deep fried ranch. Let's see, pocket sized snack that Fargo. So think of like triangle looking pocket, like Hot Pockets, yeah, almost. But it's just deep fried ranch. That's disgusting. That's just too much.
2: What do you dip it in if it's already ranch?
1: Right, you dip it in ranch? Yeah, yeah, yeah, yeah.
2: You dip it in mozzarella? I mean,
1: yeah, right. I don't know what you do there. That's disgusting. All right, let's go. Nate, let's get to Nate up
2: Caller
1: next. Caller Nate. Yeah, he jump in on this. Go ahead, man.
4: Man, I'm not real sure if I've ever been aroused by listening to the radio.
1: That's disgusting. That's just too much.
2: What do you dip it in if it's already
1: ranch? Right, you dip it in ranch? Yeah, yeah, yeah, yeah.
2: You dip it in mozzarella? I mean,
1: yeah, right. I don't know what you do there. That's disgusting. All right, let's go. Oh, Nate, let's get to Nate up
2: Caller
1: next.
2: Nate.
1: Caller Nate. Yeah, he jump in on this.

0: every number.
1: I got to stop somewhere and get me a cigarette. Y'all are doing a good job. Y'all be good.
2: Eat it. Brisket,
3: mate. A Twinkie hollowed out.
2: Get that Twinkie with that cojita cheese, and then you deep fry it.
3: You're so That's weird. Right, you're so weird. All right. Thank you, Creighton. Yes, play the music. Hour number. 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And be sure to tell me what to talk about right here. All right, hour number two ahead. We got, do we have Know the Foe with Mike? I don't know what he's doing. I don't know what.
0: Is Mike coming here?
3: 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I have no idea.
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1: 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We're looking forward to have the game for you tonight. I mean, basically, pregame coverage starts now. You'll have coverage all the way up till kickoff, and then we'll, of course, have the postgame show. Hopefully, it will not be a Mark in his counseling session with everyone. It'll just hopefully be, you know, something good here to talk about. So we'll see, man.
2: Yeah,
1: we'll
2: hoping so. You know, I mean, we've talked about traction. After the Wake Forest loss, they went up to NC State, and that's what I was hoping to get, you know, some traction. Mm-hmm. And they really didn't get it, you know, in terms of, like, what the program needs to kind of get moving forward and get back on track. And, you know, it's a new game. It's a new slate. You're coming off a short week. You're back in your home stadium. And one of the things I'm excited about tonight is that it's a real game at night, light show. Give me the light.
1: Mr. Light Show.
2: I got a fever, and the only prescription is the light show. And I need red lights. I need lots of lights. I need lights at kickoff.
1: Tremendous lights. I need tremendous lights all over. That's why we're at Abtec today. Mark wanted lights tonight.
3: The red lights.
1: Yes.
3: Okay.
1: Not the I said, I want lights. Give me lights. And they
3: no
1: said, well, we have lights for you.
3: Give
1: yes.
3: Me lights.
1: We have the best lights available. And if they go out, we'll call Abtec Electric to come fix them. That's
2: give
1: what they said.
2: More lights, please.
1: There's
2: not enough red light. Give me the red. Put on the red light. Put on. Give me
1: come
2: the
1: on, Roxanne.
2: Song.
1: Put on the red light.
2: Yeah. Give me a little sting.
1: Yeah.
2: More red lights. More. Give me a heartbeat. Give me the bass thumping.
1: And
2: I want it when we run out. I want it when we score. I want it when we kick off. I want it at the quarter breaks. Give me four of the Joker and the Thief. Give me more lights. Okay? That's what I want. We're not going to spend all this money on lights and not use them. So it's a night game. Turn on the lights.
1: They are, Mark. They thought of that. Mm-hmm. It's not Florida State either, where our lights work.
2: Our lights work. That's actually great.
1: Yeah.
2: We want to show off a working light.
1: Yeah, yeah, taunt them. We want to taunt them with the amount of lights we have.
2: Yeah, it's Florida State fans, they're going to be in here. They're going to be like people when Thomas Edison turned on the light bulb for the first time. They're going to be like, wow. Lights.
1: Let there be light.
2: Let there be light. Florida State, man, you know, a place where power and energy come together to create light. This is amazing. It's a novel concept for these people.
1: So there will be light tonight.
2: You want the light show? Is that something on your agenda?
1: Nah, just give me the game. I don't even notice these helmets and differences. If you told me they played in all these different uniforms, you know me, I won't know. Like, what Heisman Bird? What are you talking about?
2: What Heisman?
1: What do you mean?
2: The Heisenberg is the coolest logo we have.
1: I agree with you on that.
2: I love that we have individualized logos for sports, and we have for a really long time.
1: Mm-hmm.
4: Changed a whole lot, if not maybe gotten a little better.
5: Well, I've always believed there's a reason they put those lights in the scoreboard. And that's how we can light it up.
1: He's like me with 80s baseball stats. Do we have the sound from yesterday? I don't know. But by God, if Bobby Petrino said something ever in the history of mankind, Creighton's got it on speed dial.
2: From the book of Bobby.
1: That was
2: put those lights in those scoreboard so
1: reason,
2: we can light it up.
1: Light their butts up.
2: Chapter 316.
1: Like the 4th of July in the book of the Petrino. Yes.
6: You know, that was a great time in my life. We hung to bring back Bobby Banner. We got Daddy home, and he brought us a Heisman.
2: He did do that. The book of Bobby, chapter 3, verse 16. The lights
1: knows exactly where it is. Instantly knows
2: so
1: where it is.
2: So we can light it up.
1: Instantly. Unbelievable. So we'll talk to you here. Oh, my goodness. 267-9680. And then, what you don't know is, or maybe you do, but yesterday.

0: They announced the Onyx gifts or the Onyx credits, what could be what trips that we could.
1: Ooh, can I peruse that?
0: Yeah. I was going to give you a little, little tease here.
1: Okay, yeah, hit me with some.
2: And so, these Syracuse trips.
0: Yeah, they'll give
1: 300
0: you 300
1: level. Yeah. 300 level Syracuse Louisville. Thanks for playing on DraftKings.
0: Like, you want what?
2: You get a camper world. Pick out a fine camper to take.
1: My up. Only request is a keg of Labatt Blue in my seat.
2: Oh boy! So the 2022 Syracuse game, y'all did 24 hours of coverage leading up to it, and I drove through the night up there.
0: Yeah, the opener. Yeah.
2: The Labatts were in trouble about Cleveland. On
1: the Labatts were
2: that was
0: dead
2: a,
0: soldiers.
2: Oh, that was a bender! Yeah. My God.
0: For one credit, you go all-inclusive stay for 3 nights at Costa Rica in the Secrets Papagayo. I don't know.
1: Papagayo?
0: I don't know what that is.
1: Secrets Resort? It's an all-inclusive
0: resort. Okay.
1: So
0: okay.
1: 3 nights?
0: That's for one credit. This is like...
1: For two?
0: Yes. But I have 3 total credits here to use.
1: Okay.
0: So
1: all right.
0: There's that one. I don't know, but let's see.
1: That's pretty good. Tickets to anything
0: there's
1: back
0: there's Putacan. Yep. Yeah, but tickets to anything's...
1: The master.
0: There's better ways to do that.
1: The master.
0: Yeah, you could, but
1: that's what I would use.
0: But it's a third 100%. Part. Trust me, it's better to go through your rep than to redeem it on that.
1: Okay.
0: Trust me, having done this, it's much easier to just go through your rep.
1: Gotcha.
0: Trip to Key West. You know.
1: Okay. All right.
0: Here's one to
1: you could go see some local establishments that we are familiar with and are near and dear to our hearts.
0: Go see Patty the Plumber. We got, let's see, that's Effortlessly Extraordinary Islam Moraes. It's an adult-only retreat.
1: I love that.
0: There you go. Rising above the turquoise water of the Mexican Caribbean. Your journey begins aboard a private catamaran from Cancun, setting the tone for a secluded escape where endless privileges redefine the meaning of all-inclusive. Personalized butler service.
1: I love that.
0: Elevated gastronomy?
1: Gastronomy. It's food.
0: Oh.
1: That's a word for food.
0: It is?
1: And drink. Yes.
0: I didn't know that. And 24-hour in-suite experiences create an effortless indulgence at every turn. Sounds like porn.
1: Sounds like they're going to treat you like King Tut. Yeah.
0: The hell, man? I don't know.
1: All right. I don't want to go to Mexico, though.
0: You don't? Okay.
1: No, I mean, maybe Cabo, yeah. But like not the – no.
0: Let's see. 3 credits. A family fun in San Diego.
1: What?
0: Yeah.
1: San Diego is awesome.
0: They're going
1: but, like,
0: to the
1: not
0: zoo. But it's like.
1: It's like all taken care of.
0: It's for the, know, yeah.
1: Hotel
0: I guess it's,
1: Del or someplace.
0: Yeah.
1: In
0: the morning. I don't know. I didn't get the family for 3 credits. It lost me there.
1: Yeah.
0: Sonora. We got that. I wish I could go. It's tough. I have to keep logging back in.
1: Oh, you have to log back
0: to keep
1: in
0: changing.
1: Each time? Oh, wow.
0: Yeah. I'm going to have to find a better way to do this because it's.
1: What about a watch? Can you just get a watch?
0: You can do that. But I was, you know, just seeing what trips.
1: Cartier wrist.
0: I didn't see a safari this time.
1: There's no safari?
0: I didn't see a safari. I looked for safari, did not see safari.
1: What about like a private yacht off of Portofino?
0: I think it's about 15 credits.
1: Is it on there? I mean, that would.
0: It's Cabo. There's
1: Cabo would work. Cabo would work.
2: What about like a wild boar hunt in the Ozarks or something?
1: Wild boar hunt in the Ozarks.
0: Now, here's an interesting one. At 4 credits, choose your own glamping adventure. What?
1: Bourbon glamping. And beyond.
0: Four-night stay at a glamping resort in Moab.
1: Oh, Moab, okay.
0: SUV rental pickup pick and drop off at the Moab Canyonland. $200 gift card to the national park. That seems like work.
1: It does, but they set it up for you when it's glamping. It's all set up and staged for you, so all you got to do is show up. And
0: have you done something like that before?
1: No, but that's what I understand. Okay. I'm actually surprised DraftKings hasn't partnered with music festivals for those type of experiences.
0: You know what? That's an interesting point.
1: You
0: You're
1: know,
0: right.
1: Like that's something to reach out to Dominic for next year. Be like, hey, there's all these music festivals. There's obviously Stagecoach and Bourbon and
0: Beyond. There's all kinds of them. Yeah.
1: All sorts of them. You could go to these things.
0: Now also a girls or guys weekend in New York.
1: I don't need that.
0: What?
1: Is there one in Napa?
0: That's like
1: 3
0: credits. Like,
1: what do you get? What do you get?
0: Not going to be enough, whatever it was. I
1: can do New York on my own.
0: Yeah, right. Right. I kind of feel the same way. So, a massage chair, not as good as, you know, ones we got.
1: No.
0: 2 credits for a zero-turn mower, something I have no need for.
1: The people who have Onyx credits don't need
0: zero-turn mower.
1: Don't need mowers.

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1: The golf simulator.
0: There's something down somewhere around there. I saw the TVs, but I didn't find the nit count on these. Samsung 83-inch OLED 4K.
1: OLED, that's going to be good. That's going to be good. OLED is what you're looking for.
0: Oh, really?
1: I don't know what the nit rate on that particular model is, but rate. OLED is what you want.
0: Louis the 12th Classic Decanter.
1: No, I'm good. I don't
0: Louis the 12th Cognac Dinner Pairing Experience. 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
2: Okay, blank.
1: I don't like cognac.
0: What?
1: So. I mean, I would love to do the dinner, but the cognac, that doesn't do anything for me.
0: Let's see. Golf at Torrey Pines, golf at Sawgrass does nothing for me. Golf in Scotland still does.
1: You can get on
0: the zero turn mower is just hilarious.
1: Right. And getting on Scottsdale, that's something your rep should do for you. Anyway.
0: Yeah. That's true. Golf cart's like 5 credits. I don't need that. So I don't know.
1: I'll let you look through. I think if it was a golf cart, that might move the needle for me a little bit.
0: Maybe I'd
1: pick up a gift for Ashley. I know they have a lot of handbags on there.
0: Yeah, there is
1: a lot
0: that.
1: Of handbags and watches. I've seen those in the past. But I don't have the Onyx credit. I would personally, if it was me, I would go to the Masters. Like I would say I want.
0: I just having been to golf tournaments, it's never as good as it sounds.
1: It's an experience.
0: Yeah.
1: You know, to go, and I would only do it one time.
0: Yes.
1: You know, like next year, I wouldn't want to wheel back to the Masters, but I want to get on the course at Augusta, see that, get a pimento
0: cheese
1: sandwich.
0: You might be right. I don't like pimento cheese. That's the last thing I'm getting.
1: With pickles.
2: Tradition.
0: What's that, Craig?
2: Get it with pickles.
0: Yeah, that's right. That's the only thing that can make it worse.
2: You should put in for 100 or 1 million shares of Churchill Downs Incorporated.
0: Just like Mike Rapoli.
2: Yeah,
0: how about that?
2: That's what you should do.
0: How about that? He bought 1.5% yesterday.
1: Yeah, mm-hmm. Over the past four. Oh, basically.
0: Well,
1: over
0: he announced.
1: Week.
0: Yeah, he announced yeah. that.
1: So
0: yeah.
1: He is the second largest individual shareholder because, like, there are big investment companies who have more.
0: Yeah, I don't know the significance of this.
1: To Bill Carstangen. So Bill Carstangen is the only.
0: Can you stop?
1: I don't know why.
0: They're
1: the only – Bill Carstangen is the only person who holds more shares as an individual than now Mike Rapoli. And I don't know what that means. Does that mean he gets a seat on the board? Does that mean, that he is more influential? Or does it just mean, hey, I really believe in what Churchill Downs is doing? And
0: He seems like he's fighting battles against jockey guilds and places like that. But he's definitely pro, someone. And you can't just be anti-everyone.
1: So it's $75-ish a share. I looked it up last night. It's obviously going to change a little bit. But you buy that many shares, you've put in a big stake of your own capital into horse racing now.
0: Yeah.
1: And investing in one of its signature companies that runs it. And that's obviously CDN or Churchill Downs is obviously they're a gaming company. They have casinos and land and obviously Churchill Downs itself.
0: But 1.4% of Churchill Downs Inc. That's just God, it's a lot of money.
1: Yeah. I know. So much money. I guess BlackRock is our number one owner. They have like 6-7% somewhere in there.
0: Yeah. I just don't know where it goes from here. Like, what this mean? Does it mean anything? Is it symbolic? Is it? I mean, guy's behind something. He's all in behind something. So,
1: I think it means that he wants to have more of a say of how the game is played. But
0: I don't know that. I don't think he's getting that out of this. I don't think he's getting any decision making influence.
1: Well, not
0: on
1: yet.
0: It.
1: Not yet. But he's definitely got a stake in. And how this works. And I know him and Dave Portnoy have been, like, two of the most outspoken voices that, like, people are hearing from about, like, the problems in horse racing. And I think that it's good to talk about those problems in a public setting. It's also good when you're a horse owner, but now you're a track owner. Like, you own a part of the company that is actually doing this. It's not like he's just over there spouting, hey, I want this done. He's actually got quite a bit of skin in the game, not only now as an owner, but also as a stakeholder, shareholder, things like that. And I think that if more horse owners thought that way, then maybe, because they all want to be in the game.
0: But I think he's also, I mean, he is rightfully against the ridiculous organization, HISA, who they were – the right reasons may have been behind it, but the people running it have absolutely manipulated it and are absurd. and Churchill shouldn't pay the bills, whatever they're trying to charge. I mean, that's they're fleecing your money as out of the American public. But he's taking aim at them, Jockey Club.
1: And Churchill Downs went after Heisa, but they did it in a very corporate, studious, legal way. And, you know, Rapoli's just out there flaming them on Twitter, which I think is also
0: awesome.
1: Great. Which is also great. But
0: again, he can do it now with the credibility of, hey, I put my money where my mouth is here. I'm investing.
1: Right.
0: You know, I'm buying stock. He's not, you know, I think, so I don't know. He said, I'm reading from Crawford's article, Rapoli has taken to calling himself horse racing's commissioner, a title he wore across the front of a T-shirt at Keeneland September yearling sales.
1: I love that.
0: I didn't know that. No one appointed him, but that hasn't stopped him from campaigning as though the job were his, challenging people and organizations he believes have failed the sport. He points to declining foal crops, fewer racetracks, short fields. He argues that racing's leadership has failed the smaller owners, breeders, trainers, and horse players on whom its future depends. So,
1: I think there's probably a lot of truth to what he's saying. There's probably some gray in there, but it does feel like horse racing has, over the years of my whole lifetime, sort of failed at leadership. And it probably would benefit from a more centralized role, but you can't ever get anybody to cooperate with anything. It's like asking football to all cooperate.
0: Yeah, and just more from Crawford. Crawford, I mean, you Google it, not Pollock Report, not DRF. Crawford is the best article breaking down what this means.
1: Yep.
0: I don't think DRF even has an article, which what do you anyway. So Rapoli's public statement suggests he sees Churchill as another piece of the old guard to be challenged, but as a potential ally in his campaign to change the sport. Unlike Keeneland or the Jockey Club, Churchill is publicly traded. He can now make his argument as a shareholder at a time when the company's stock has lost roughly half its value from its highs. So, yeah, I don't know. It's you want a guy like that behind your sport.
1: There's no doubt. And, you know, I Churchill was it was trading like just a handful of years ago. Like at a really high level.
0: Yeah,
1: like
0: whatever it is, it's down half. Whatever,
1: down half.
0: It's that high. So,
1: sorry, Pete Raj. I know your retirement's probably got a lot of that stock. Man, that sucks. You got to get it back.
0: Well, you know, if you sell it, you never lost it. You know,
1: that's true.
0: That's the thing with investments. You don't lose money unless you sell it. Rapoli's all in.
1: That's cool.
0: Looks like it. All right.
1: I love that. Now he spent a lot of time with Pat Kelsey yesterday, as did Creighton.
0: Who? Rapoli?
1: No, Crawford, Eric Crawford. And I really enjoyed his column on the whole thing because he's like, it started at the Golden House.
0: He needs a haircut.
1: He's talking about how he needs a haircut and all this other stuff. And I'm like, this guy's so stinking talented. Like, I could write for 10 years and try to be artistic and do all the things that Eric Crawford does and never write a column that good.
2: It's so frustrating getting into this journalistic game and just reading his. It's like, my God, this guy's
1: a
2: mouse.
0: Yeah,
1: you know,
0: I learned very quickly. I can't write. I can't. The brevity of words you have to use. Is today the day that I can apply for the Duo phone? Oh, did I miss that on my calendar?
1: Oh, no.
0: What the hell?
1: But no, Creighton, don't get frustrated. You got to just go out there and do the job. And there's just people out there like Eric Crawford.
2: He's amazing.
1: You know what I'm saying? There's just Eric Crawford's out there. And you could live in the same space, and we can accept the fact that we're mere mortals.
2: He's such a pimp, too. He's always got the cute girls with him from, like, the news station, and he's just banging out just awesome articles. It's like, what a guy.
0: Can't get it.
1: You know what?
0: What if 30 minutes ago, the Duo went online to pre-order, and now they're gone.
1: Damn it. I'm sorry, Drew. Hey, Creighton, we play Florida State.
0: Oh, wait, maybe not. You guys
1: Creighton,
0: continue.
1: We
0: you guys talk
1: Florida
0: amongst yourselves.
1: State tonight.
0: You guys talk amongst yourselves. Yeah.
2: You know,
1: Creighton, we play Florida State tonight. Do you wish you were on that campus?
2: Always. But we haven't played down there since 2021. I don't want to remind the ACC that we're due for a trip to Tallahassee. But we do go there next year, so with our three Florida games. But this is one of those things where I step back and you appreciate what the program's accomplished in the last 25 years. When I was a kid, we went down to Florida State in 2000, and I believe we lost. It was 30 or 31 to nothing.
1: Did not score.
2: That was the last time Louisville football has been shut out.
1: Hey, Chris Winkie was not out of bounds on that late hit, by the way. He was not out of bounds.
2: So, it was 31 nothing. I don't think one one play really really swung the game there.
1: You go back and look at it. He needs to get his rear out of bounds if he doesn't want to get hit.
2: So the Linehans, you know, lived down the street from us at that time. They came back, and Scott Linehan was like, you know, we go down there. The team bus is pulling up. They've got these, you know, stuffed body size cutouts of Dave Ragone with Seminole spears going through them. And that's what we see as we get off the bus. And it's like, wow, like, you know, that's pretty serious football down there. And you think, wow, we're so far behind Florida State. Then 2 years later, they come in, September 26, 2002, and we knock them off. And they're number four in the country. We got off to a bad start that year. I mean, that was the year where we had the Dave Ragone, you know, pump him up for Heisman. We were preseason top. It was the first time we were preseason ranked was 2002. Yep. And we started out 2-2. Florida State came to town, and we beat them. And it was like, okay, Louisville can hang with Florida State. And ever since we joined the ACC, in the last eight meetings, we're 4-4 against them.
1: Yep.
2: We won at Florida State in 1951. We didn't win there again until 2017. But since then, we're 4-4 against them. We're on the level playing field with Florida State. And that's just kind of where we're favored tonight against Florida State. When I was young, I didn't think we'd ever be on the same playing ground as Florida State. But here we are. So let's go out there and let's win this tonight. Let's get this thing back on track.
0: I'm devastated.
2: You've missed out on your phone?
0: Yeah. I mean, I had the alarm set, but I didn't set it the right way. Ah.
2: We'll get one on eBay later.
1: Missed that whole soliloquy from Creighton.
0: Oh, I was listening.
1: And he is trying to fire up.
0: I'm like you after the Wake Forest game.
1: He's trying to fire up the fans, and you're over there worried about your duo mishap.
0: Yeah, I am.
2: I said this morning, I said the words, right the ship, and a buddy texted me. He said, the first person I ever heard use that phrase was Steve Cragthorpe. Don't use right the ship again.
0: Oh, yeah.
1: Right the ship is a nautical phrase. Steve Cragthorpe was not the first person to ever say that.
0: Yeah, I was going to say that. He is not. That is, yeah.
2: You're saying Steve Cragthorpe was not a man of the sea?
1: He was not an old man in the sea. He probably never even read Moby Dick. But, you know, I think you're right, Creighton. I think about that night a lot. Like, you know, that I was a student at U of L in 2002, and we didn't score in 2000. I remember we put points on the board, and we threw confetti as students, and we were like, "We scored! We're not gonna, you know, get shut out again," because there wasn't a lot of confidence going into that game, and that was another hurricane game. Hurricane Isidore that night dumped so much rain on the city of Louisville in our area. But, you know, as the game went on, you kept thinking, we got a chance. And, you know, obviously, I feel like Josh Minkins was amazing in that game. He just was, like, all over the field making big-time plays. And it was a slog because that was a natural grass field, Cardinal Stadium was back then. And so it was a little bit, you know, splash. Yeah, like, there was water everywhere. And so, you know, as the game went on, and obviously all the way up until Henry Miller won the game, I remember jumping over that wall, which is a very – you don't realize how high the wall is from the seats to the field.
0: Until you try to climb it.
1: As a student. But you just hop over it,
0: uh-huh.
1: And you're like, that's a long way down.
0: Yeah.
1: And then when you land and you don't even know, like, hopefully – and you're just hoping there's no flags on the field, you know, because if it gets called back – all these students are coming, and we're all going to be in trouble. We're going to have to walk back to our seats, or maybe we get escorted out of the stadium. But we were headed to the goalpost, mm-hmm. You know. We were headed there. So that happened. And then, you know, you go 14 years later, and it's college game day. So that you have come a long way from not believing you could even score against Florida State to having college game day and running them out of off the field. It happened in a really brief moment.
0: I think today I think it's false alarm. I think the 12th is when it's online. So
2: Blank, when you found out we got college game day, what was your reaction?
1: You're having a whole other conversation.
0: I am. Because I thought that was devastating for me.
2: Is that the phone where you got the two screens and you kind of flip it? Yeah. Oh, that's pretty cool. You better get that.
0: I mean, this is what you can have all your honest credits. I want this damn phone. So, all right. Yeah, all those great moments. You just heard him. You heard him reliving them right there.
2: What about the COVID goalpost year when Javian Hawkins went nuts against him? And we were 1-4.
0: The COVID. I mean, I don't remember any games from the COVID year.
1: I remember.
2: I mean, I was pretty drunk at him too.
0: Just anything that happened in that era.

0: I just go, yeah, I don't.
1: I just remember the Miami game in 2000. We couldn't cover a tight end.
2: Brian Brown was my Greg Brown.
1: Oh, my God. And we screwed that so many games that year. It's kind of like this year so far where we just found different ways to screw up games.
0: Mm-hmm.
1: And I remember we really screwed up the Boston College game, Creighton, and I cannot remember why we did, but we did.
2: It was a night game up there. The best part of that season is we hosted College Game Day.
1: Yeah, we did.
2: And no one remembers that.
1: Bill Murray was our guest.
2: Week two against Miami, we hosted College Game Day here.
0: In the COVID year?
2: Yeah. And like Lee Corso had Louisville stuff behind him. Yeah, Bill Murray was the guest picker.
0: Again, blacked out of my memory.
1: I know. We host the College Game Day.
2: We were 4-7.
0: If you had told me that, I'd have said that. Somebody told me on the street, I'd be like, you idiot, that didn't happen.
1: It's for the Miami game.
2: And we went 4-7.
0: That's awesome.
1: That honestly was the suckiest sports year ever.
0: Yeah.
2: It was
1: for everybody, probably.
0: Everything. Yeah.
1: Everybody except for Virginia basketball, because they ended up winning it.
0: Yeah, good season.
2: And Devontae Smith.
0: Special season, not a special program.
1: There you
0: go. That's right. That's what I know about that. All right, we'll continue along here. We're over at Abtech Electric. Tell them all about Abtech, Mark.
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0: I knew it. I knew that wasn't. 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
1: Recess cans is what you say. Uh-huh. They are.
0: Yeah.
1: They are called recess cans.
0: Yeah.
1: I didn't name them. Take it up with Isaac Newton. So anyway, Thomas Edison. Take it up with him. 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
10: There we go. We're getting there. Creighton's got all his hype. Got his hype music going today, man. Well, we got it.
11: The 2002 game is opening kickoffs going. You got Dr. Jerry Punch on the sideline pulling the wet turf. This playing in the background. And Broderick Clark goes about 70 yards to set us up.
12: It was awesome. That was the song of that game. There's no doubt about it. I know a lot of people and programs and everything have used that song over the years, but that song was if you were at that game, that song certainly is in your memory for that.
13: Still use it, right?
12: I mean,
13: still all the time, right?
12: But that song kind of was like one of the first times we ever used it, and so if you were a fan then and you were at that stadium, which, there's probably like 90,000, 100,000 people who claim to be there.
11: The goalposts. You have 10 pieces of it, right, Blank?
12: No, I got on the goalpost, but I did not remain on it. I slipped off.
13: Slipped off.
12: Yeah.
13: God, we have paid for that video.
11: No kid.
12: Cell
11: phone cameras.
12: So what happened was, Chad Rempsey, he's one of my great friends, Chad Rempsey, he was on that team and, he lifted
13: Tremendous friend.
12: Great friend. Amazing person. Great family. I love his mother.
11: Golly. Easy, boy.
12: Essie's the best. He lifted me on to the goalpost on the crossbar, and I had a poncho on, and I got my leg over it. And, you know, I'm
10: God, we need a slow-mo replay breakdown
12: 21
10: of this.
12: Years old, you know what I mean? You know, or 22 years old or whatever.
10: Yeah.
12: I was young. So, anyway, so, like, I'm swinging a leg over top of this thing. And it's like swinging. There's so many people on this thing, and it's moving because there's all these people. And and then I slipped off, and when I slipped down, I looked back up, and he looked at me, and I was like, no, I
10: that's
12: did it. I went on the thing.
10: You tapped
12: out.
10: I tried
12: it.
10: Yeah, that's a good, that's a quality decision on your part.
12: And I was like, I don't want to be near this thing when it falls.
10: Yeah.
12: I
10: think that's a good quality of life decision on that part.
12: So I definitely touched the post, but then I got off of it. Touched the crossbar.
10: Okay, we'll continue along here with you. We got some more sound from yesterday. Let's look through. We got a bunch of, James Black on his birthday cutting 22 sound bites.
12: Let's play some of those.
10: I want to go. Where was the one? Was it? Let's see. New assistant. Let's start with the new assistant, number 7 there. sounds like the music was still going there.
14: It's been good. It's an adjustment for sure when new guys come on your staff. John and Sean are major parts of our staff, and when you come from somewhere else, they can't finish my sentences. Terminology is a little different. What we might call Spain pick and roll, somebody else might call Spanish pick and roll. What we call a low away, somebody else might call a pin down. Terminology is a little different, but you know, we got the kinks out on that the first 3.5-4 weeks of summer, and I think both of them have really found their stride and have gotten their groove and are making a major impact. Both of them have a defensive slant to their past. I mean, that's what John is and was throughout the course of his career. All the time that Sean was at Clemson, he was co-defensive coordinator, and both of them really, really focus from a scheme standpoint on that end of the floor. Sean works the majority with our perimeter guys. John is defensive coordinator first, but then, you know, he works with our front court guys as well.
10: Creighton, did you open your mouth when he said co-defensive coordinator? Did you barf a little bit?
11: No, I did not.
10: Wrong week for that. I wouldn't use that this week.
11: but, you know, film session, they broke it down, and like 4 different assistants /GAs had different aspects of the game that they were presenting to the team. So Andershek got up for like 10 minutes and just broke down defense, press defense, and, pressuring the ball. So, and Kelsey was kind of, you know, chiming in with him. So, I mean, Andershek impressed me. I know he was a head coach at Campbell last year, and he just has, you know, the head coach aura about him. So
10: how many people were in the film session? How many?
11: It was the whole team, the support staff, and then there were probably about 20 media members.
10: Okay, I was curious how many media members there. That's
12: jealous.
11: So
10: I had no idea he was going to open it up like that.
12: The thing is, with the timing, and I got to pick up L at 3:50, an hour and 15 minutes away.
10: It's Armageddon, we know.
12: No. But, like, I knew Creighton was going. But when I've gone to media days in the past, it's been coach talks. Really never the assistant coaches, which was great.
10: No.
12: And then maybe some breakout sessions. 20 to 30 minutes. And I'm like, well, Creighton's going to go to do that. You know, I don't know that I could have done it. If I'd known I was going to be there 6 hours, maybe I could have, blocked out some time. But that's super cool that you were able to watch all that stuff. I really am. I'm loving hearing a lot of this stuff.
11: I piped in after the assistant coach question. He always mentions Skip Prosser, right? That's his mentor.
10: When?
11: But Skip Prosser, unfortunately, he passed too soon. So Kelsey doesn't have, you know, he hadn't really had that voice, it doesn't feel like, you know, the guiding voice. But he brought Tim Austin on the staff this year. And this is a guy that coached him in high school. He's a 30-year, like, high school coach in Cincinnati. And he's involved. And I kind of was like, trying to get it out of him that, you know, that's someone he confides in. Because I feel like every coach, you know, needs that guy.
10: Say
11: you know,
10: it. It's his Ralph Willard. I know where you're going.
11: Bingo. You know, that Ralph Willard. Or who did Padgett have, the old Stanford coach?
10: The guy that was dead?
11: Yeah.
12: Trent Johnson.
11: We needed signs of life over there. We're like, oh, we brought in the former head coach.
12: you could see the most insane athletic accomplishment in the history of mankind, that guy's not moving.
11: But even, I mean, I'm even, not even Kenny Payne brought in Danny Manning. And I'm like, okay.

0: like, you know, he coached, he beat Rick Pitino with Wake Forest.
1: Yeah.
0: Like, it's like, all right. But so I asked him about Tim Austin.
1: Okay.
2: Kind of piggybacking off Mike's question earlier about the staff, you added Coach Austin to your staff.
3: Yeah.
2: And that's somebody, I guess, he's been coaching for, you know, three decades pretty much as a high school coach. Kind of his importance to you.
3: It's one of the best coaches I know.
2: And then gosh, you, the
3: you,
2: day
3: you
2: and,
3: people, you don't realize, I mean, just in this town, the level of coaching at the high school level in this
1: like
3: town.
1: Like Rummage. You thought
3: about Rummage. At, wow. In football and in basketball. And like people like see me sitting up here and they're like, well, yeah, he made it to the pinnacle of his career and he's a head coach at Louisville. There are coaches out there better than me at the high school level. Just the way the cookie crumbles and the way ball bounces and the way life works and brilliant dudes out there. But anyway, I've known Tim for decades and decades and met him when he was, I've known him for a long time, even from back in high school. But he was a football coach for a while, and he was a football and a basketball coach for a while. And then he just knows how to coach. He knows how to lead. He knows how to take the pulse of the team. He's got such great insight. He's a brilliant innovator. He's a high school coach. Voluntary assistant right now because he's up in Cincinnati. He's got to finish another year to get to his pension and stuff like that. But we just talk all the time. He's a guy that I trust, and he's a confidant. I call him and share stuff with him. What's your thoughts? How would you react to this? Give me some input. Tell me what you see. He's just always been that guy for me. And we sat down and had a conversation early this summer, and I start listening to him. I go, hold on. Would you want to do this? And, you know, he had to sell it to his bride, Michelle Austin, who I've known my entire life because, you know, He's still living up there. He's still teaching up there. And that cat's putting a bunch of miles on that Kelsey Chevrolet car from our family to yours. Kelsey Chevrolet. Lawrenceburg, Indiana. Culture. They treat you like family. I got to do it. Those are my dudes.
1: That's great.
3: So
1: got to do it. I mean, I think you got your Kelsey back.
4: I got my Kelsey back.
1: I feel like that he has a different.
4: I got my Kelsey back.
1: Yeah.
4: I even loved, I mean, he even referenced, it was like C.D. Kaplan asked him about that he could have had another exhibition.
1: Uh-huh.
4: And then, you know, he's like, it's secret. And then yeah. And then C.D. was like, well, you could, make money, revenue, things like that.
1: Is this it? Go ahead.
3: So we have won a close scrimmage.
5: So well, we have
3: a close scrimmage.
5: And who is that with?
3: It's secret. They're secret scrimmages. You guys know who it is. Come on. I don't know. Like, Josh allowed us to do that. Because when you do those close scrimmages, you can just do crazy stuff. You can have a whole scrimmage on baseline out of bounds plays. You could just do, hey, let's all go sideline out of bounds. Give me your best stuff. Hey, let's change defenses here. And, you know, I know you guys play zone. Can you play zone this segment? Hey, let's clear the board. Hey, you're going to play your bottom six. I'm going to play my bottom. You can just do a bunch of crap like that you can't play when the TV lights are on and it's at Fog Allen Fieldhouse and, you know, all that stuff. Coach Self's, I'm sure, tinkering and working on stuff. We're tinkering and we're working on stuff. I mean, two teams played a couple weeks ago outside. I'm sure they're tinkering with stuff. But that's what we decided to do with one of those. I know we could have generated a little bit more revenue. Thanks for bringing that up.
1: I mean,
4: we got our PK back.
1: It's Ohio State, for those who don't
4: know. It is Ohio State.
1: I remember, like, when I was at Transy as a student, they would play Lipscomb, and they would do stuff like this. They would, you know, stop the – I mean, there might be a fast break. You know, one of the coaches blows the whistle. Okay, let's go that out-of-bounds situation again. Because it's not about winning.
4: Right. You know? They're trying to get better. It's
1: for both teams, yeah.
4: It's kind of like when you have the NFL mini camps where they're like two teams go in and they're practicing offensive and defensive line against one another. You're trying to kind of, you know, have your guys play against another type of dude that they're not familiar with.
1: Yeah.
4: And, you know, I'm okay with that. Everybody's doing the secret scrimmage. But I think what you're hearing you know, what you're, when he shouts out Kelsey Chevrolet.
1: It's
4: secret. You know, that type of stuff.
1: He's got a sense of humor back.
4: It's different. And that,
1: even if some of them are dad jokes, you know?
4: I'm okay with the dad jokes. I like Laffy Taffy jokes. Those are good.
0: easy blank. Got the dumb button on.
4: But I don't know where it went into December, into basically June. Yeah. But it feels like we have a guy that is – you know, back to being Pat Kelsey. And frankly, I'm happy to see it. I hope it continues on. We're going to have some really tough games in November and into December that are really going to test this team early.
1: Well, let's talk about 15 here. So he talks about the Kansas game specifically with that number 15.
3: Yeah, I've been there. Yeah, it's awesome. It's awesome. It'll be a great environment, great test for our guys. You know, these – like the NBA is right now playing exhibition and nobody cares, you know, like go somewhere in the summer. If the NBA plays the summer league, nobody cares. Like when you're playing the Bahamian All-Stars in the Bahamas, people in this town stinking care. Sometimes I wish it was just like, hey, we could just play everybody, you know, and it will be a little different. You know, guys are going to get minutes. Everybody on the team is going to play a certain extent. So it will be a little bit different, but I don't know. It feels like high stakes, which ultimately it's not, because it doesn't, you know, end up on our schedule and it doesn't affect, but it's Kansas, man. I'm coaching against a Hall of Famer, one of the greatest coaches to ever coach college basketball in one of the great storied venues. So we're looking forward to it. Obviously it's a interesting dynamic with Flory going back. He's got great relationships. He's beloved there, but I'm sure that, you know, it'll be challenging for him too, just because of that place means a lot to him.
1: So, yeah, that would be an odd welcome. Yeah, there. I'd say was beloved.
0: I want to go to he talks about the rest of the schedule, because it is probably the toughest schedule we've faced in my lifetime.
1: Crazy. Yeah.
3: Okay, you're making me take my coach hat on and put the fan hat on. Which I'm not going to do this all the time, but yeah, that was good. That was pretty good. Yeah, heck yeah. I'm sure you guys are fired up about it. I'm sure our fans are fired up about it. I really don't give it a bunch of thought, just because I know that's coming. I know it's the Celtics and the Lakers and Kansas and everybody else. But yeah, I think that's really cool. I think it's awesome. Fans are probably excited about it. It's, I wouldn't say dangerous, but it's risky, because, you know, there's some people that are like cupcake up their schedule, and hey, you don't want your guys to get hit in the teeth. You don't want them to hit adversity. Like, let's just get through it unscathed and let's get into conference play and see what happens. We're going the risky route a little bit, you know. We're not shying away. It ain't always going to be pretty. But I think at the end of the day, we have a resilient group that's going to – it's going to be a really, really good thing. Great for the fans. At the end of the day, it'll be good for us. I don't get a lot of sleep anyway, but probably be the least amount of sleep I get in the history of my career. But let's go.
1: That's – people want to hear that. That's what people grew up loving about the program. Yeah, let's play whoever we can.
4: Right. And, you know, everybody remembers the way Denny used to schedule in the non-con. He kind of had to, you know, being in the Metro Conference or Missouri Valley or whatever. But this is different. You know, like, you don't necessarily have to do this. Kurt Cignetti certainly doesn't at Indiana. He just cupcakes it up, like PK says. But I think what you're trying to do is to, hey, let's notch a couple of these wins. Mm-hmm. We'll probably lose a couple too. But like we're gonna be better for it. We'll find out who we are. We'll learn something, and then when we get into the league play, let's win those games too. And when we get to the tournament, we've done it already. We've played Michigan. We've played Kentucky. We've played St. John's and Texas Tech and whoever the other mystery team is out there in Vegas that we might see. Like, there's a lot because we just don't know.
1: Right. The mystery. It's just to be determined.
4: To be determined.
1: Yeah, it's not like the secret scrimmage. We just TBD.
4: The mystery Vegas team is going to be a good one.
1: Yeah.
4: And so when you get and play those games, you're not scared to walk into the gym because you've already done it.
1: Yeah.
4: You've already seen and probably play a lot of different styles.
1: They were trying to play tougher teams. It's just some of those teams weren't as good.
4: They didn't materialize.
1: Yeah.
4: I loved our schedule last year.
1: Yeah. It's just
4: just didn't, like, it's not our fault that Kentucky was kind of mid and Indiana was bad Cincinnati and Memphis stunk and Cincinnati fired their coach. Like all that, I mean, you know, it's, a lot of that wasn't, I mean, I want to play our rivals. I like that schedule.
1: Right.
4: And I like this schedule. But I do think we should play Cincinnati pretty regularly.

0: I wish they hadn't canceled on us this year.
1: Yeah.
0: You know, but that's the way it happened. I guess they delayed it.
1: They delayed it.
0: Not canceled. It's kind of like when
1: South Florida gave
0: plane
1: a football.
0: Is delayed.
1: Yeah. Mike Lindsay is, I guess, showing up.
0: He's coming here?
1: So he says.
0: His car goes to Indiana?
1: Look, man, I never know when he's in town off the side of a cliff in a naked resort.
0: I've got a headset. We'll plug that in.
1: Yeah, okay, because I've
0: Does
1: got
0: he have
1: one.
0: A song?
1: Man, you think I know these answers?
0: What? You're talking to him.
1: I'm talking. I got a text. Haven't heard from him forever. Got studio?
0: Studio?
1: One, thanks for listening.
0: Thanks for listening to the show.
1: Yeah, and also letting us know where you are. 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
0: And they dimmer switches. Yeah. Dinner's like, this not coming on.
1: Didn't look like a normal dimmer switch.
0: It's not coming on.
1: It wasn't like the other ones I've seen. It's futuristic.
0: Dimmer switch dinner.
1: Futuristic.
0: About a house call for a dimmer switch.
1: And there was a couple of other things. That needed some attention.
0: Okay.
1: Some cans that needed
0: some
1: attention.
0: Cans?
1: Yeah, they needed some attention.
0: You needed new cans.
1: Sometimes the cans need attention, Mark. I don't know what to tell you.
0: Recess cans.
1: 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Maybe we'll have Mike Lindsay up next. Who knows?
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1: 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So that's where we are today. Mike Lindsay is going to be here in like 3 minutes. He's, you know, I got a 9.07, 9.11. Okay, Mike, just whenever you get here.
2: Is it like a countdown?
1: Yeah, right. Is it New Year's? What are we doing here?
2: You bringing in
1: we doing this? Yeah. All right. So what's the storm update, Mr. Storm? We need to know.
2: Hurricane Isaias was nearly a Category 3 this morning when I was driving in. It's like a mile an hour short of a Cat 3.
1: I'll look up the delineation.
2: It's 111.
1: Is
2: Category 3. The miles per hour at that point were 110. So it might be a Category 3 by now.
1: Okay.
2: Or maybe
1: okay.
2: It's backed off. I don't know.
1: Category 1, 74 to 95. Category 2, 96 to 110.
2: 110.
1: As you said, Category 3, 111 to 129.
2: Right.
1: And Category 4, 130 to 156.
2: Yeah, it's crazy.
1: And Cat 5, 157.
2: Yikes.
1: Yeah.
2: Okay. And, Katie bar the door if you get to that because everything's
1: coming down.
2: Yes,
1: Katie bar the door.
2: But I think it's supposed to make landfall a little after 7 o'clock this evening around Pensacola. We'll see, or if it shifts left or right. But like,
1: okay. Is that early?
2: It's early. It's moving faster.
1: Okay.
2: So,
1: yeah.
2: They believe that it'll be through for for Tuscaloosa, for Alabama, Georgia.
1: Yeah.
2: Obviously going to be a lot of rain that rolls through on that natural grass field. But probably going to really soak the UK game against LSU. So, whereas before they thought it was really going to affect Alabama, Georgia.
1: God, what a night to have a Friday game. I mean, just so different. I mean, just the difference of what it would be like if it were on a Saturday.
2: Right.
1: Golly.
2: Yeah. So the rain is really going to come through this weekend, and I'm just going to sit at my house and watch football. Elle has a soccer game Sunday morning, and Wren has a soccer game Saturday afternoon up in Washington.
1: The field will probably be soaked, though, one thing.
2: Well, the way it comes through, does it go that far north? You're kind of hoping. And that's the other thing. Once these things make landfall, we've seen in the past, like, the plan.
1: They can go anywhere.
2: They can go to hell.
1: This is a storm.
2: It can make a big right turn and go back into the Gulf and hit Tampa, do whatever. I mean, it can do all kinds of stuff, but doesn't normally do that. What they think it's going to do is go up and hit, like, Paducah.
1: Oh, there he is. Across. Mr. Big Blue himself, Mike Lindsay. That's a headset.
2: Yeah, we've got a big game, Florida State tonight.
1: Yeah.
2: Mike Lindsay and
1: his in the house.
2: Whole family probably going to be there. I'm looking
1: forward. I don't know. Yeah, what is it? What is the family plan tonight?
3: Nothing.
1: Oh, okay.
2: It's Friday night. Perfect weather. What's
3: Friday night is all right for a fight. Elton John?
1: Yeah.
2: Yeah.
1: All right for fighting. Yeah.
3: He likes Saturday nights, but I'll fight any night. You know what I mean?
1: Yeah.
3: Great exercise.
1: Great exercise.
3: It is.
2: Get him.
3: Have you ever had to, like, fight for your life?
1: No.
3: Oh, my God. How many calories you'll burn?
2: You got to fight for your right to party.

0: That one, you know, that one kind of like trades the calories because then the drinks are going in.
1: Yeah, right. Look at you coming in with a zipped up eye. That means you have know the foe.
0: I might.
1: Yeah.
0: That connect to some interwebs and stuff.
1: Yeah, we'll do that. You just settled down. How are you dealing, Mr. Positive, in a world of negativity? How are you coping?
0: Well, I mean, I'm not going to say I'm positive about it.
1: No, I didn't mean that. I wouldn't ask you to be positive.
0: But
1: I'm just saying, how are you coping with the rest of everybody going, this is the worst ever of all time. We suck. I hate life.
0: So here are some things. Here, the scariest thing in my head that popped in was. Do you remember? Maybe it was Murray State. I can't remember when. Brian Brown was quarterback, and we scored 77 points. But they scored like
1: it was Cragthorpe's first game, right?
0: Yeah,
1: and everybody said
0: they scored like 21 points. Or something.
1: No, I don't think that's right.
0: But. No, it was
2: 73-10.
1: 73-10.
0: But it was like
1: they moved the ball
0: throwing on us, and we're like, okay, like we scored a lot of points. That was amazing. But what was up with that?
1: No, I remember I wasn't living here at the time.
0: Yeah.
1: And I talked to a buddy. He was like, "We suck." I'm like, "You won like 70 something to 10." He's like. Yeah, we suck. It's over. And I was like, what? And then the next week, Middle Tennessee ran for a billion yards or something, and I was like, okay, maybe you're right.
0: You know, and then so, you know, maybe I kind of just glossed over the Villanova moving the ball so much.
1: Yeah.
0: I'm just like, it's no big deal, you know. We're just probably just getting ready and just having some.
1: Did they shake their head the way you just did at me, like you were at a dance club?
0: I'm like, I really hope our defense isn't Cragthorpian.
1: Oh, gosh, don't use that.
3: Well, it's the worst defense since 2018 and 2019 on paper right now. So they can fix it. Obviously, they've only played five
1: statistically
3: games.
0: But we've been having the same complaints the whole season. That's the fixing part. Like, we need to fix it. Sure, yeah. Like,
1: this is the halfway point tonight, right?
3: Yeah, tonight's halfway.
1: Yeah.
3: So you kind of are starting to, like, say, well, your stats are what they are.
1: Starting to balance out,
0: Yeah, your credit reports is what it is. I mean, so that's the thing that I'm most worried about. It's like I don't even know if they can fix it. Like, I think it's a bigger problem than, I mean, I would have thought they would have realized it. Like, preseason, they're like, I'm worried about the punt team, you know, or whatever it was. You know, they're worried about our special teams or whatever it was.
1: Right.
0: And then the Trinity kicker came out and started bombing field goals all over the place.
1: Yeah, I don't feel totally comfortable about the kicking situation at this moment, though. I mean, it's
3: all right.
1: It's okay.
3: It's all right. We have I mean, our punting's actually, like, they did a chart of, like, available yards versus inside the 20, and we're in the lower left-hand corner, which is where you don't want to be.
0: But I don't think that's why we're winning or losing.
1: Yeah.
3: Matt Devitt, he's a meteorologist in Florida, 49 minutes ago. The hurricane is now a Category 3.
1: Okay, there you go.
3: So it is 120 mile an hour winds at the moment.
1: Oh, okay. Well over. Yeah.
3: There's your update.
1: There you go.
0: So I drove down my first time to, you know, after college to live and coach tennis down in Charleston, and there was a hurricane coming my way as I was driving down that way. And but it wasn't heading exactly for our part of the island. And then, of course, hurricanes can change on a dime.
1: So that's the thing. Yeah, everybody's like a projected path. I'm like, good luck with that. Yeah.
0: Well, yeah, so here's an example of that. So we get down there. It's not heading our way. It's going to hit South Carolina somewhere. And I unpack the truck, which sucks. And I'm moving. I always say, like, if you die and go to hell, and I hope you don't.
1: But
0: if you do, one of the first things they ask you to do is help other people move.
1: Yeah, I totally agree. I don't have a friend in my life right now that I would help move.
0: Right.
1: I would not help my son move. I would say, I'll help. I will hire movers.
0: Yeah.
1: I vividly remember, once you've had an experience like that, and
0: that's
1: exhaustion
0: so
1: at the end of it, and you just be like, hey, man, I'll buy some beers and pizza.
0: Yeah.
1: No, you can take that, go to hell, and I'll even give you $100 to not even ask
0: I'll
1: me
0: buy
1: again.
0: All the pizza and not do it.
2: So I really want to
3: –
2: really,
3: all the beer, all the pizza.
0: Yeah.
2: I really want to get a truck, but I'm scared that if I get a truck, everybody's going to call me and say, hey, I'm moving. I need your help.
1: No.
0: That's right.
2: So I'm not getting a truck.
0: Who has a truck is what they say. Anyone who moves. Who has a truck? Who do I know who has a truck?
3: Nick Saban, he's out there and doing a lot of documentary stuff. One of his things is the ability to say no.
1: Yes.
3: If you want to be great, you got to say no sometimes.
1: I'm great at that.
0: Yeah.
3: Well, you also have to say yes sometimes, too.
1: Because
3: he's saying that you got to do a lot of things, but sometimes you just got to say no.
1: Yeah.
3: Yeah.
1: I got that down.
3: Drew, say yes a lot.
0: So,
3: you show up for 2 minutes and leave.
0: So I unpack the truck. We're back in South Carolina.
1: Fair.
0: I unpack the truck.
1: Uh-huh.
0: Then within like 3 hours, they're like, hard right for the

0: hurricane is coming exactly for where you live, basically. It's coming right over Alapalms, mm-hmm. you know? And so I'm like, all right, let's pack up the truck. And we drive inland, okay, like an hour inland to where mm-hmm. my college coach, he let me stay at his house. And then I wake up, and I get a the phone wakes me up. I'm like, hey, Mike, where are you? Because I was starting a new tennis job. And I'm like, well, you know, the hurricane and all that. I was like, oh, no, it never came.
1: It never came overnight.
0: It beelined again and went somewhere else.
1: It just like did its own thing.
0: And I'm like, all right, well, I'm an hour away. Yeah. I am sorry. I'll I'm not there, there on day one.
1: We evacuated.
0: And so I am now heading back late to my first day of job, and the hurricane bounced like hard right twice within 14 hours.
1: We're all stunned that your job had no idea if you were coming or not.
2: Yeah, that's so weird.
0: Where are you at? Like, where are you?
2: Touché, Blank. That's good. That's good right there.
0: Oh, man. I walked right into that.
2: Yes, you did. Yeah. I mean, face plant.
0: Fine.
1: It's too good to pass. Sorry.
2: Yeah, I mean, some you just can't lay off. That's just a fastball right over the middle. Yeah.
0: So depending on the hurricane, I guess it may or may not. It might be a sunny day there. Who knows?
2: Mm-hmm. Could be.
0: It won't be sunny, but, you know.
2: My guess is it probably will not be.
1: So do you have a happy song or a sad song or a motivational
0: song? I thought about a song, but, you know, I'm just like.
2: That was work.
0: No, yeah.
1: I thought you'd do like Eye of the Tiger Red.
0: I'm not fired up right now.
2: Yeah,
1: I'm not fired up.
0: Wow. No, it would be the crying happy face mask meme with the crying vine.
1: Yeah,
0: that was the song I was going to basically.
1: How disappointed are your children?
0: So here's the deal. So we're flying to Colorado for fall break to see the mother-in-law and the father-in-law. And
2: so
0: Kai is having me beeline to every available TV at every airport. And this one is the first loss.
1: Yeah.
0: So this is, I think, Wake Forest. So we're finding every turn. And, you know, I'm like, all right, well, it's like, it's nip and tuck. But, like, all right, look, you know, now we got the ball back. We can do it. And he keeps like, what score now? Like, if we're not by TV.
2: Did you not have the ability to watch this on your phone?
0: No, I'd pull it up.
2: Oh, okay.
0: But we're in an airport managing three children and everything. And so, and then I kind of see the kind of the end of the, that we cannot win this game. You know, and I'm like, he's like, how are we doing, Dad? I'm like, it's all right. We're not going to win this one, but that's okay. We're going to have a great trip. We're going to have a game next week. We're going to watch it, you know. We're going to pull up the game. We're going to have a great time.
2: Yeah.
0: And we didn't have a great time on the next one.
1: Yeah. So is he out?
0: Bam, bam. No, he's not out. It's look, nobody loses their way to greatness. If you want these new fans, you cannot lose and lose again. And then people are like, give me more. Give me more. Are we going to play again? Maybe we'll lose again. I want to watch again. We're trying to build on these new fans.
1: Can't lose your way to greatness.
0: Cannot lose your way. I say it in tennis all the time when people are yelling at themselves on the tennis court. I'm like, no one has beat themselves up into a victory.
2: You
0: know?
2: Well, I have.
0: The only person who really could in professional tennis is John McEnroe.
2: Yeah. It's amazing. And me.
0: Yeah. But the idea is, it's like, Kai needs some good stuff happening here. He's so in.
1: Right.
0: Like, give him something. Give him something.
1: I've seen Sabalenka beat herself up into many losses.
0: Mm-hmm. Right.
1: You know, she has destroyed herself.
2: But no, people that are on tennis court are going, you suck. Yeah. Guilty. No.
0: Oh, I've chucked my racket so hard so far.
1: Have you ever hit a fan?
0: I've seen Drew do it. Huh?
1: Have you ever hit a fan and had to default the match?
2: Just like Medvedev.
0: I didn't hear about that. No. And he just walked up. He's like, yeah.
2: He was like, and he's playing Djokovic, who had the default out of the U.S. Open for the, you know, basically the same thing. It is like, this is not even a.
0: It's one of those things because it's like he lost 200 tour points. Will he or will he not qualify for the next one?
2: Two weeks of his life.
0: $1,000.
2: Yeah. Did you listen to the Roddick podcast too?
0: Yeah. I mean, it's just like you don't add it all up like as a fan until someone spells it out
2: for you. Yeah, you think these guys got all this money, and they do, but it's still something like that's going to cost him the money, the tour points, the
1: time.
2: Yeah, and the time. Yeah.
0: You flew all your coaches there. You're paying for them.
2: Yeah.
0: You flew the whole team. You're in another country. You're staying at a hotel. I mean, you're buying food.
2: Yeah.
0: I mean, the whole thing is like, no, that'll be a net loss.
2: Yeah.
0: A big one.
1: It's a big penalty. So how are you feeling about tonight? Play Florida State.
2: Did you know that?
0: No, yeah. I mean, I don't.
1: Do you know what their mascot is?
0: I don't feel positive. Like, I think we go score points. Yes. Like, I mean, I think offensive side of the ball, it's like I feel great. I mean, when if you asked me before the season, I mean, all of us were like, well, if Lincoln shows up, I think we're going to be good.
2: Yeah, that's the tough part.
0: And it's like,
2: yeah, that was the big question. It's been answered.
0: Yeah. And he's like, he is really good. Like, he will do anything to get this victory.
1: Mm-hmm. Well, I think I'll be the most stunned if the defense is bad.
2: Yeah.
1: I said that, and you are the most stunned. Stunned at how bad the defense is.
2: Yeah.
1: I could even have accepted some slippage from last year and been like, yeah, it's still pretty good.
0: Yeah.
1: And we have this great offense. But, like, the fact that they are potentially the worst defense since 2019, which is coming off 2018, which is even worse.
0: Mm-hmm.
1: You're talking about, like, a massive, massive, massive switch. So maybe they can go out there and get some stops tonight. They're playing a running quarterback. We'll see.
0: We'll see. I mean, it's like working out, you know, and you say you can't outrun a bad diet. I mean, our offense is the working out side of that equation.
2: It's good philosophy. Yeah. You can't outrun a bad diet. Yeah. That's a good one, man.
0: I mean, you can't. And it's like, so,
2: I like that.
0: So our offense is totally the workout side. I mean, they're pumping iron. They're in the gym every single day.
2: Yeah.
0: And then on the defensive side, it's like, oh, I don't know. These Hostess Twinkies are looking kind of good.
1: The other side's eating like Nikki V.
0: Like, hold on. No, we got to do both sides of this for this to work.
2: You can't outrun a bad diet. I like that one, man. Like, look at you.
1: He's got all
2: philosopher coming in this morning.
1: He's got all the sayings.
0: Well, I'm bummed.
2: He's eating
0: everyone
2: Twinkies.
0: Else.
2: Yeah.
0: But the whole idea that Florida State just beat Virginia was just like, ugh. Like, maybe they figured something out.
1: Maybe
0: we haven't.
1: Hell out of them.
0: We haven't, you know. We
1: yeah,
0: haven't
1: but it's stunning. I mean, that Virginia
2: Who's
1: team.
2: Virginia got this weekend? I want to fade them. Everybody's too high
1: fade
2: on
1: them.
2: Virginia.
1: They beat the hell out of NC State.
0: I don't want to call them amazing, but I will call them very capable.
1: Yeah, we saw what they did last year.
0: And then Florida State just put a foot on their neck. I mean, it's like, when's the last time we put a foot on the neck this year? You know, the SMU game was
2: Virginia's
0: so awesome.
2: Virginia's playing Syracuse. They're a 10-point favorite. Give me the orange.
1: Is it in the carrier?
2: Man. No, it's in the wine country. It's in Zima country.
1: Chambly territory.
2: Plus 295 on Syracuse. Give me that all day.
0: Yeah. So I'm bummed. Like everyone else. But the thing is, I don't even know what we can play for anymore. Like, I mean, we can't probably, unless someone gets lucky.
2: You do have to play them, though. Like, I keep going back to this. Like, the games still have to be played.
0: They do,
2: you
0: know? But I'm just like, we can't win the conference now probably unless something crazy happens, right?
1: You could backdoor you're into a conference championship game.
0: Really?
1: Appearance.
0: Without
1: yeah.
0: losses?
1: Well, Mike, yeah, you
2: the league
1: could.
2: Sucks. Yeah. The league sucks.
3: I just took us at 75-1 to win the conference.
2: Yeah.
1: So, and I was actually talking to Alex White. Check him out, suedistracteddriver.com, if you've been in an accident. I was talking to him last night. He was like, I'm worried about the players. And I'm like, I'm not worried about the players. Most of our players
0: are fine.
1: Most of the players
0: money.
1: Love to play.
2: Yeah.
1: Well, but most of the players love to play football. I mean, there's money in the equation and things like that. But, you know, you can't really get to this level. You know, some people can, but you can't really get to this level in a huge number of players without really loving the sport. Like you can't, you see it sometimes where people are like really good at something and they don't really love it. You just don't see that very often in football because you have to wait so long to get on the field,
2: right?
1: All that stuff. So
0: and it hurts. It hurts to play
1: it
0: football.
1: Hurts.
0: You don't love it. You're not doing it.
2: Yeah.
1: So I don't ever worry about player motivation. Now. Can some players opt out as you get closer to the end of the season and different things like that? Those could absolutely happen. But I don't worry about player motivation ever because you don't get to this level without loving to play.
0: Yeah, and the other thing that disappointed me the most with the last loss was like we finally kind of had one of those Isaac Brown moments.
1: Yeah.
0: And it didn't matter.
2: Yeah, totally.
0: I mean, I would love to have Isaac Brown last year in Miami, right?
2: Who wouldn't?
0: It just like boom, boom, like reliable. Right. You know, he's plotting, he's getting here yard, bam, lightning strike.
2: Right.
0: And it's like, we haven't seen that all year, and he hasn't really done that all year. And then even in that game, not necessarily, but we did have the lightning strike, Isaac Brown.
1: Well, we had Kewan Brown do it, and then he fumbled it.
0: I know, that was such a bum,
1: because
0: he broke so many tackles.
1: Yeah. And that's our guy.
0: Yeah. So that one I'm not, mad about, because I mean, it's like, that was max effort play.
1: State too. I mean, you know, you got beat on a play, and it's like I say, like that type of play happens. Yeah, I want to see him hang on to the football, but it's kind of I'd much rather lose that way than lose to wide open receivers.
0: Yeah,
1: because I see two players balling out, like going crazy. They're, you know, one guy's making a play, the other guy made a play. You know, they made a play. It's bad when your defense isn't like there.
0: Yeah.
2: Yeah.
1: You're not making them make plays. That's the problem.
0: Football,
1: what was that?
0: I just like, football's a tough man sport. It's like their defense is like not tough right now.
2: So do you have Know the Phone?
0: Or do
2: we
0: do. Have,
2: we
0: I do.
2: Do.
1: We want to do
2: Should
1: know
2: we do
1: phone
2: it right now?
1: Now?
2: Should we
1: yes.
2: do it after the break?
1: No, oh, the phone. Wait, no, the
0: I did
1: phone.
0: It. Two people no, yelled, the foe. No, the foes led to two losses.
2: Yeah, yeah.
0: And
2: I
0: what
2: mean,
0: am I doing?
2: I, like, I don't think I it's cause and effect.
1: No,
2: but,
1: I
2: you know,
1: think this is,
0: we can
1: found
0: all take
1: it.
0: Our
2: yeah,
0: role.
2: This is it.
1: Greg Brahm's off the hook.
2: Yeah.
1: Let's go.
2: Take it easy for a day.
4: No. Ladies and gentlemen, can I please have your attention? I've just been handed an urgent and horrifying news story.
5: Can you feel the tension in the air right now? I know I can. I can feel it all the way down in my plums.
6: Welcome to this week's edition of Know the Foe.
7: They don't know what the f*** they're doing.
8: We're going streaking!
9: Yeah! Here's Johnny.
10: We'll do it live! Do it live! I'll write it and we'll do it live!
0: Let's go!
2: There you go.
0: Florida State!
2: Have you edited that? You used to be able to hear more of the F-bomb there, so I didn't know
0: I didn't.
2: If you've gone back.
0: I didn't.
2: Yeah.
0: And
1: like
0: I won't.
1: Yeah.
0: And I won't.
2: Okay.
1: We'll do it right. live.
2: Yeah.
1: Okay. We'll do it live.
2: Just checking. Just kind of felt that way.
0: All right. Perhaps you've heard of Free Shoes University.
2: Mm-hmm.
0: Steve Spurrier's label after eight FSU players were accused of taking about $6,000 worth of stuff.
2: Mm-hmm.
1: That's all.
2: That's it?
0: Yeah. Every coach is like, can we go back?
2: And that was, yeah, and that was like 6,000. These
0: right.
2: guys, you throw them 6,000, like what, to come on a visit maybe?
1: Yep.
0: Yeah.
2: You
1: that's
2: know?
1: Right.
2: Like,
1: that's right.
2: Give me a break.
0: That's all.
2: Yeah.
0: Do not even, unless you Venmo me $6,000, I am not even texting with you. All right, crab legs. James Winston. That
1: How
0: was a big deal.
1: How many types of crab legs are there, do you know?
0: Yeah, $32 of crab legs and crawfish. Got him in trouble once.
2: Is that all? Is that all it was?
0: We got free ones.
2: Yeah.
0: $32. Jim Morrison's mugshot. We know Jim Morrison kind of went to Florida. Did not finish. But
2: surprised.
0: His,
2: stunning. Yeah.
0: In 1963, a drunk Jim Morrison heckled players and fans at Doak Campbell, then stole an umbrella and a police officer's helmet from a squad car. He was charged with disturbing the peace, resisting arrest, and petty larceny. Dion won't even claim them anymore. I don't know the beef between Dion and Florida
2: really?
0: State. Yeah. Dion.
2: I didn't know that there was
0: Dion
2: a beef there.
0: FSU's two-time All-American jersey retired told reporters he graduated from an HBCU, Talladega 2020. FSU alumni took it personally when he said that.
2: Mm-hmm.
0: All right. Did you know they're garnet and gold?
1: Yeah. We did.
2: I thought you were going to say, did their garnet and gold originate from that? No, we just get, did you know garnet and gold?
0: Yes.
2: I know it exists.
0: Yes.
1: I know garnet
0: First
1: gold.
0: Time they weren't was 1947, 14-6 loss to Stetson. Their 1904-05 title teams were purple and gold.
2: Mm-hmm.
1: Is it true there are once an all-girls school?
0: Yes, I'll get to that.
1: Okay.
0: Thank you.
1: You're welcome. I'm asking
0: yeah.
1: questions.
0: Yes.
3: Hold
0: yes.
3: on. Florida State was an all-girls school?
0: Yes, it was. Let's just go to it. It was a women's college until 1947. It was Florida State College for Women. That was the name.
2: And Creighton.
1: Yeah, that's when Creighton thought it was at its peak.
0: I mean, I would be the first guy to sign up for the
2: Absolutely.
0: New school. Florida's only
2: <He's playing that.
0: laughs> Florida's only state-supported women's college until it went co-ed in 1947. The Flying High Circus was founded the same year to give the new male students something to do. Can you believe this?
2: No. I actually don't believe it. I think you're probably making most.
0: It's one of only two collegiate circuses.
2: Hang on, Gray's got questions.
3: If we were time travelers, just drop me there. I mean, I don't need anything. Just the clothes on my back.
2: Yeah, you'd always want to be the first class of guys once a place goes co-ed that was all girls. Yeah, yeah.
0: All right, so tangent. So when I went to Charleston Southern, one of my friends transferred to Winthrop. Winthrop had converted from women's only to co-ed, but like, I don't know, 10 years prior. And he was just it was like 66% women there. All right, let's see here. The spear plant was voted as the best tradition in the country back in 2011. FSU, let's hear. We know about the football and the circus. They were both set up by the same guy, though. Jack Haskin was the guy who also played.
2: Billy Jack Haskins?
0: No, no, no.
1: You got anything on Ted Bundy?
0: I don't have Ted Bundy, but I will. I will.
2: It's an odd tangent. Not yet. Yeah, Mark, not
0: I
2: yet.
0: Not have Ted Bundy, but we will do some other alumni. Was he an alumni?
1: No, he was the Chi Omega killer at their sorority there.
0: Okay,
1: that's where he eventually was caught.
0: Okay,
2: lovely human interest.
0: Glad
2: story.
0: They got him. Glad they got him.
1: Like,
0: sounds like a guy you'd want to get. Most interesting alumni, of course, Burt Reynolds, FSU.
2: Yeah. Hard to describe how big of a star he was for a little while. Really was.
0: Cannonball Run, baby.
2: Yeah.
0: I mean, much bigger than Cannonball Run. But that's how a class from our generation.
1: If it's not for the motor vehicle, how big of a star is Burt Reynolds?
2: Because
1: I associate him with just cars.
2: Yeah, no, you're right.
1: Like, just cars.
0: Yeah.
2: Yeah. Yeah,
0: and just his character on Saturday Night Live, but that wasn't even him.
1: It's not even him.
0: Yeah, they kept him alive there. He was a halfback, and his knee injury sent him to Hollywood.
2: Yeah. when they do that Celebrity Jeopardy, that is the funniest stuff.
0: We know Jim Morrison. We talked about it. Deion Sanders, Barry Jenkins. He is the director of Moonlight. So go to your Blockbuster and rent it now. we know Jameis Winston, and we know Faye Dunaway.
2: Faye
1: Dunaway.
0: Yeah. So,
1: I don't know Faye Dunaway.
2: Famous, like, actress.
1: Actress?
2: Yeah.
1: Okay.
2: Yeah.
0: Here's some weird laws for you. So, singing in public while wearing a bathing suit would be detrimental.
2: That'd be problematic for you.
0: To your health.
2: I know, you're never going there.
0: Yep.
1: Karaoke poolside forever banned.
0: Yeah. Yep. Unmarried women can't parachute on Sundays, by God.
1: Not on Sundays.
0: Who's going to let a married woman parachute on a Sunday?
1: No, unmarried women, fine.
0: Unmarried women. No. Sorry, unmarried women can't. That's a married day, I guess. Sorry, I got that backwards.
1: You got that backwards?
0: Yeah, leave your elephant at the parking lot. Because parking meters, you do have to pay.
1: They do have a big circus school at Florida State.
2: They still do?
1: They do, yeah.
0: All right, so here's some Florida fun facts. Who's ready to have some fun?
2: Always, Mike.
0: Guys?
1: Yes, of course.
0: Come on, let's do this.
2: Yes.
0: It's the flattest state in the country.
2: Mm-hmm.
0: I would have guessed that to be like Kansas or...
2: It's
0: the flattest state.
2: Yeah,
0: in the
2: I guess so. It's
0: because everyone talks about how they're driving across the state and it's going to blow.
2: Yeah, you're right.
0: Out,
2: yeah,
0: you know.
2: Yeah, like, I guess we don't. Well, I guess once you're in Florida, you don't care.
0: Yeah, that's right. You're like sunshine.
2: You're right. Yeah, I got it. Yeah, let's go.
0: It gets more lightning strikes than any other state.
1: Mm. That's why it's Diener's favorite state.
2: Yeah, right.
0: More golf courses than any other state.
2: They couldn't care about that one.
0: And the Everglades is really just a river that is 60 miles wide and only a few inches deep. You ever run through the Everglades?
2: No, I don't, and I don't think I ever will.
0: Okay.
2: Yeah.
0: Yep. Florida's Bigfoot. Do you know they have a legend that they have their own legend?
1: Florida's got a
0: Bigfoot.
2: I did not, no.
0: All right, their Bigfoot is called the Skunk Ape, and it's named for its smell. So I guess they smell something bad. They're like, Skunk Ape nearby.
1: Okay.
2: Okay.
0: You know, but really, probably it's just like they had a big lunch.
2: Right. Okay.
0: Right?
2: Yeah.
0: Just trying to lie to their family. let's see here.
1: All right.
0: You ever heard of Lee Corso?
2: Yeah.
1: We have heard of him.
0: Did you know? I want to bring this up.
2: Yeah.
0: Did you know that he coached at Louisville and played at Florida State?
2: I did know that. Yeah.
0: Wow. Oh, my God. He did.
1: Groundbreaking.
0: He rode an elephant, you know, down the streets of Louisville once to help promote one of the great promoters of Louisville football. Mm-hmm. Hunter S. Thompson, we know this.
2: Knows all about him.
0: He went to – but did you know that he went to Florida State, but mainly as night school? Why?
2: Mainly is.
1: I don't know why it was mainly night.
2: He was doing
1: school.
2: So many drugs during the day.
11: Because he was only awake at night.
0: That would be a good one because he was there because he was on the Air Force Base. So he did night school at Florida State.
1: Okay.
0: Lamar Jackson was recruited by Florida State.
2: Yes.
0: And he ended up going to Louisville.
1: Wow.
0: It was amazing.
1: There's a lot of players that have done that over the years.
0: Yeah. And that's it. That's all we got.
2: That's it. No foe.
1: You didn't get to Ted Bundy.
0: No. I'm glad they got him. And that is another foe.
1: Shine bright like a diamond. Bamp, bamp, bamp.
2: Yeah.
1: Help me, Jewish God. Help me, Tom Cruise.
2: There you go.
12: Shine bright like a diamond.
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11: Help me, Jesus! Help me, Jewish God! Help me, Allah! Ah! Help me, Tom Cruise!
0: All right. Hey, maybe Tom Cruise will help us pull through the victory tonight. That's what we need.
2: All right, we'll talk about that more on the other side, if that's okay with you. We'll do that. We've had Know the Foe. Thank God it's over with, but we survived it all. We'll continue along in a moment out here. We just go to break. It's 93 ESPN 680, 105.7.
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1: I feel like we're getting the Creighton tailgate mixtape this morning.
2: Yeah, we're here at Abtec Electric, you know? I feel like that's where we are.
3: Yeah.
4: You're going to come to the Road Warriors tailgate about next Saturday morning in Syracuse.
2: Yeah, yeah.
4: Oh, the high next Saturday.
3: To go to that.
4: The high is 52. It's going to be a fun tailgate.
3: Oh, God. So you going? Are you committed to going to Syracuse?
4: I'm going to every game, Mark.
2: I mean, it's amazing. I mean,
4: it's a little of football. I mean, come on. It's a religion.
2: I salute you, Gladiator. I salute you. I absolutely do. It's great. I mean,
4: I'll tell you what. It's a long drive up there, though.
2: Yeah.
3: I will say, when it's pretty up there at Niagara Falls and stuff, there's nothing better than a pretty day.
4: That's what I'm worried about.
3: Mm-hmm. But when it's 52, that's gray skies, Syracuse, nothing. Everybody's going to tell you to go to
2: Battleship
3: Dinosaur.
2: Gray skies.
3: Yeah. Yeah. Tell you to go to Dinosaur barbecue, and you're going to be like, it sucks.
2: Yeah.
3: It's not good barbecue.
2: It's average. It's fine. It's fine. Yeah. Yeah.
3: Florida State, though, Tallahassee, good town. College town up there is pretty cool to visit. I am excited to go there next season because it is a good visit. I like seeing Renegade and Osceola. That's a really cool college football tradition that we have. And so so it'll be cool to get them in here, and hopefully we can send them home back to Tallahassee. And everything's still intact for them there in Tallahassee after Hurricane Isaias rolls through
2: Rolling through.
5: I want to tie that song intro to Florida State.
2: Okay.
5: Back to the group, too. That was the song that we used for game day when we beat Florida State.
3: Yeah.
5: That was one of the songs in that video.
2: The 2021?
5: No.
2: The one that I would memory of this morning.
5: Jaire Alexander. The stadium is now unhinged.
3: That was fun video.
5: Yeah.
3: Yeah.
5: Well, I mean, just that day. I mean, I wish it was a sunnier day. It was cloudy, but it didn't rain as much as we were worried about.
3: It rained all tailgate.
5: You know, and then it kind of like was just, it was fine. It was but it was just, what a day.
2: Yeah.
5: What a day.
2: I agree.
5: We're not going to have that kind of day tonight, but that's all right.
4: My dad.
3: Well, maybe we can win, though. I mean, remember.
2: Creighton was jumping.
4: Well, I was going to say real quick on that song. My dad, he's kind of he's a 63-year-old, financial advisor. Just not much swag to him. But that's his ringtone for his alarm clock.
5: I love it.
4: We're down in Greensboro last Saturday morning, and at 7 a.m. waking up to that, and I'm like, all right, it's game day, baby.
3: So your dad wakes up every day to be Sim?
4: Yes. It throws me off every time we're traveling and like we share a hotel room, and I'm like, "Oh, B. Sim's playing. It's morning time."
3: I love that. I remember when Jaire took the punt back. Yeah. I was on that photo deck in the press box, and I was watching the crowd. Just sort of, it looked like it was like a one.
4: We were floating,
3: huge jumping. Like
2: organism.
3: Yeah. It was unbelievable. I've never seen our stadium look quite like that. So it was really cool. Really cool.
5: That was amazing. I mean, I have no. I just everything about that day.
2: I just can't get over Stan's.
4: It's amazing.
5: I do. I love that. Why do you think Creighton is going to every single game now?
2: Yeah.
5: Right?
2: No, it does.
5: This is proper raising.
2: I agree.
3: My alarm clock is John L. Smith saying we're going to the Liberty Bowl.
4: we were talking on the drive down or to NC State last week, and he was reminiscing on the Ron Cooper road trip to Penn State.
2: Oh my God.
4: And he said, I sat about 5 rows from the top of Beaver Stadium and watched Ron Cooper lose to Penn State.
3: Oh my goodness. But, Ron Cooper beat Nick Saban, and I've enjoyed some of the clips that have out of this Nick Saban
2: thing.
3: I know the
2: actual moment where he switches quarterbacks, what he says you can't really make out, but the setup of him telling the story
3: is good.
2: It's great.
4: Is this clean?
2: Yeah. This is from the documentary. Yeah, yeah.
3: There's going to be a lot of coaching things.
6: That was the time. So I walk in the locker room. We always met in the coach's locker room with the coaches first. And I say to him, we need to change quarterbacks. And everybody looks at me like, you crazy? And I said, no, we need to throw the ball to win the game. And I think Tua would give us a better chance to do that based on what I see happening on the field. And, you know, Brian Daboll's an offensive coordinator, never forget this, looks at me and he said, well, who's going to tell him? And I said, does that mean you want me to tell him? He said, yeah. I said, okay. So I went out in the locker room.
2: I mean, they've got the footage right. I mean, that's amazing.
7: I had a feeling that I could potentially go in, but it was sort of surreal that it was in that moment that my number got called to go in.
2: Yeah, not Jalen.
8: I can't say that I was surprised. I can't say that I was surprised. Yeah. But, yeah.
3: Yeah, he clearly, here comes Saban.
6: Do I think he liked it? Hell no.
9: Hey, I'm stronger than you, strong. You feel me? I'm stronger than you, strong, man.
6: He's a competitor. He wants to play. He wants to do well. No different than anybody else that ever played a sport. Nobody wants to be insignificant, but I didn't make that decision in 2 minutes. I made it in 2 minutes, but I thought about it for 2 months. You don't just make emotional decisions like, oh, I'm really frustrated that we're not moving the ball right now, so I'm going to change quarterbacks. No, it was calculated.
2: Yeah, I mean, what? But the moment, the fact they've got it on tape, when and Hurts says, look, and if you're Tua, you can't be too excited. You can see him kind of trying to hold, you know, it's like.
3: He's about to go into a title game.
2: Title game, yeah. Can't say he was surprised. I bet Jalen Hurts says that now because he probably feels a certain way about Nick Saban. In the moment, he had to be floored.
3: Had
2: to be floored in the moment.
3: What's interesting is Jalen Hurts sent flowers and a note to Miss Terry at the premiere. And because he loves
2: everybody loves Miss Terry.
3: He loves Saban, and even the next year when we're playing Alabama, the question is, are you going to make a change of quarterback? He's like, I'm not going.
2: Quit asking.
3: So quit asking.
2: Yeah, that's right. That's right. That's right. Was that we were the next game?
3: We were the next game, and so
2: gosh, right.
3: So and that was a big thing in Alabama with the program. Who's going to be the quarterback? And he loved Jalen Hurts, and he didn't want to crush Jalen Hurts, but. He, you know, in that moment, he had to make a change because it wasn't going
2: right.
3: Well.
2: They were gonna. He's what he said is right. They're gonna have to throw the football.
3: Right, and so
2: it sounds like it's been in the back of his mind all year. Like if we get down in a game, I got to go to this other NFL quarterback.
3: Right,
2: that I have on my roster.
5: It shouldn't be. I mean, everyone wants to be the guy.
2: Right,
5: but it shouldn't. When it really comes down to it, it's like there is a tactic that we need. You're not that tactic.
2: But this guy had won every game for him. He was the Heisman Trophy winner, right?
3: Yeah.
2: You benched the Heisman. You say it now. That's the ballsiest decision I've ever seen a head coach make.
5: Yeah, and if he makes it and they lose, it's a different documentary. It's like, I shouldn't have taken him out of the game. You know, like, but I mean, it's like, but.
2: I think it's the gutsiest move I've ever seen a head football coach make.
5: Yeah.
2: Right. Ever. Because you're like, they're going to take the Heisman Trophy winner out and put in this other guy?
3: Right. Well, I mean, they talked about him. You know, for a year.
2: And then the best part was the message board geniuses that found the Alabama guy saying he was having trouble translating to English. He's from Hawaii, idiots.
5: Yeah.
3: No, but that whole documentary is really good. It's six parts. Obviously, haven't watched all of it. But
2: I can't wait to watch it all.
3: One of them was the Nick Saban. He coached there for however many years. They asked him, what does Roll Tide mean? He's like, I have utterly no idea.
2: It's great.
3: It's like, I have utterly no idea.
5: Just glad I don't have to yell pigs.
2: I didn't know he would be this good on television.
3: He's amazing.
2: He is great at breaking things down. Because he was a little bit like Belichick and a little bit grumpy, you know, sometimes when you just know him from the press conferences. But he's fantastic on television.
5: He's very direct with his words.
2: Absolutely.
5: And then his success
2: gives
5: draws
2: all
5: you
2: all
5: into
2: the credibility
5: directness.
2: On earth, right? Yeah.
5: Because it's like every single word, there's a weight to it. So
2: 100%.
3: Ron Cooper beat that guy.
5: Yeah,
2: yeah.
5: Ron Cooper
2: just
5: why not? That's what he does.
2: So
5: what he does.
2: So you're saying Ron Cooper is better Raiders sign Nick Saban?
3: No. Okay. No.
2: Just confirming.
3: The Long Island University head coach is not better than Nick Saban.
2: No.
3: As a documentary.
2: Don't think so.
3: Six-part documentary on him yesterday.
2: When's the Cooper documentary coming out?
5: Cooper had coaching. One of those reverse years.
3: They're still getting film on Cooper.
5: He had one of those frustrating reverse years, too, where we, like, average allowing 12 points per game but couldn't score 13.
3: We did.
5: He was the flip
3: was
5: problem.
3: That was kind of the first year. Yeah. That defense was actually very good that Cooper inherited. We could not move the ball.
2: Yeah.
5: could not move the ball. Score a point.
2: Not a lick.
3: Yeah.
2: Not a lick. Well, Mike, what do you want to see tonight, Mike? How do you pick yourself up as a fan and get ready for action?
5: Well, maybe them not score 30 points.
3: What do you think? We'll win by three, lose by three? What do you think?
5: Everything's by three.
2: Yeah.
5: I honestly just need us covering some receivers. Please, for the love
2: of God.
5: We were
2: on the break. You brought up Hakeem Smith.
5: Yeah.
2: I don't remember where that was, but you had the great point about him.
3: Yeah, he's the most reliable non-star we've ever had.
2: Ever.
5: Yeah.
3: I think.
2: Yeah. They need a Hakeem Smith, somebody to be kind of an anonymous safety.
3: Yeah. And I remember when it was funny because when Charlie came in, it was like, yeah, Hakeem Smith's going to start at safety. Daniel Brown's going to be at linebacker.
2: Yeah, that's right.
3: And you're like, who the hell are these guys?
2: That's
3: it's
2: right.
3: Like the guys in Major League. I think this guy's dead, you know?
5: Yeah.
3: Like, all of a sudden. But they were good.
5: Yeah.
2: It's so true. Because people were like, what?
3: Who are these guys?
2: I think this guy's dead.
4: And then you got two freshmen on the O-line with John Miller, Jamon Brown.
3: That's right.
4: So I was with the safeties, you know, during that era.
2: This guy's dead.
4: And, I mean, Hakeem and Calvin, I just loved everything about them, the way they carried themselves. They would just come in, and it was business to them. Mm-hmm. They come in, they would break necks and cash checks. It was perfect.
3: When do you get your Calvin Pryor game day text, typically?
4: It's usually about 3 or 4 hours before the game.
2: Is that right?
3: Yeah, mm-hmm. They text every game.
2: Huh.
4: Well, we break down the betting angles and just catch up on, and he's going to have a lot to say about our secondary tonight.
5: The Louisville Slugger.
2: Yeah,
3: I bet he will have a lot to say about our secondary. That was one of the things after the NC State game. So many former players were going to Twitter, especially defensive players, that were just like, what's
2: going
3: on
2: here?
3: Hell
2: right.
3: Are we watching? And you know, and I can say it. I'm just on the radio. These guys played the game. They've been in these meetings. They know what it takes to prep and kind of communicate. And when those guys are kind of saying it, it certainly holds a little bit of weight, you know, when former players who are watching, they want to see their former program do well. I'm hoping, you know, getting Cohen Entringer is a good thing, another week of communication and work. And really, I mean, they've squandered themselves. They've put themselves in a really bad position,
2: right.
3: And hopefully they can get it right tonight.
4: I'm going to do something that's going to piss off a lot of fans. I'm going to say trust your Brom. He said that we cleaned it up. It's going to be better this weekend. Let's do it. Let's go beat them tonight.
2: Yeah. This is, you know, we did a couple of years ago. Again, who knows where this season can go. You just need to get a win. Just not even worry about the season. Worry about the game. And hope that, because for long-term health of the program, even if you don't like what happened this year, you want to know that your coach is able to save us, you know, what looks not good at this point.
3: I don't have another program.
2: Right.
3: And
2: you do, yeah, IU.
3: Well, no, I don't have another program.
2: I mean, I would disagree.
5: That's why we were in Indiana.
2: Yeah, I don't know.
3: And abandonment is not a strategy. So, to me, those, you know, is this my program? Yes. Is abandonment a strategy? No. So,
2: let's play football.
3: So I'll show up, and it's going to be a great night for weather. Let's go out there and have fun and go get it done.
5: Didn't we lose a couple guys also before last game with the five-for-five stuff?
2: Yes,
5: I mean, because there's been a couple – we have had a couple games where it's like, by the way, he's out for the season in
2: until
5: your next
2: you
5: game.
2: Yeah, and or he's out until the next
5: hearing. Now it's like, now we're losing a few more guys. Like, so I will say, I'm not giving an excuse, but I will say that is not helping.
3: We might get –
2: I agree with that hot take, Mike. That is an absolutely fiery take.
3: And on Wednesday – we might get a Caleb Perry and Jabari Mack back on the seat.
5: Oh, please.
3: Possible.
5: Please.
2: Who knows?
3: We'll be watching.
2: We'll be watching the courts.
3: If they win
2: that. Keith Pointer will come out of the bullpen to explain it all to us.
3: He goes to the Supreme Court, which is actually probably a long time.
2: Yeah.
3: And so we'll probably get Seth Trimble, probably get these guys through the end of the year. What happens.
2: Well, I know if you have any concerns about losing power and you don't want to be, you know, in the dark, talk to our friends over here at Abtech, Alpha Bravo, AbtechElectric.com, and they'll find out what

0: 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So, all right, Mike Lindsay, you made it.
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0: Good work.
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1: Kai's going to be watching. Freaking
2: take
1: out.
2: Him, take him to the game.
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12: 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Louisville's trying to get off the schneid tonight after losing 2 consecutive 3-point games against Wake Forest and NC State, which has turned the season from college football playoff potential to just trying to make sure that they can get to a bowl game. Cards take on Florida State tonight, who's come in on a 2-game winning streak. And the good news for the Cards is they're a little bit healthier, as quarterback Lincoln Keenholz has been listed as probable, as is safety Coing Entringer, who has missed the last 2 games with an injury. Kewan Brown has been listed as questionable and is uncertain if he's going to be able to play tonight. The Cards still have an ACC championship game appearance at their disposal, but they'll probably have to win out the rest of the way. And it all starts tonight with the Noles, and we'll have you covered with pregame coverage starting at 5:30, kickoff at 7 o'clock, and then the Stronghold Louisville football postgame show with Mark Ennis around 11 o'clock. And you can listen to all that all over in your home for the Cards, 93.9 The Ville. A huge opportunity for Kentucky football to get their second top 10 win of the season as the 10th-ranked LSU Tigers come to town. LSU has not beaten Kentucky in Lexington since 2007, and the Wildcats would love to continue that streak and make it 4 wins in a row. And we'll have you covered with the postgame show around 10:30 with TJ Walker and myself, and you can listen to that here on ESPN 680. Indiana will look for their 22nd consecutive victory as they take on Nebraska tomorrow in a battle of undefeated teams. And Western Kentucky knocks off Missouri State 34-13. Coming up next is Ronco, the SportsCenter.

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1: Of this thing, Florida State, Louisville, Indiana, Nebraska, LSU, and Kentucky, a trio. Frankly, a very interesting games locally. We'll get into all of those. Of course, to open the show, Matt Taylor will continue the football conversation at 10:20 today. 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We'll do our horse racing segment 11 o'clock today with our my guy, at least, Josh Rodriguez. You heard him on the Kentucky Racing Spotlight. He's back in from the Chicago area. We'll talk a little Keeneland with him. And, of course, our 4-for-4 Hurt picks at the end of the second hour. Our picks for the weekend presented by our friend Brian Devin out there at his law office as well. Again, 437-9680, UPS Jobs text line. Texter wants to know, good morning, Louie. How does the Cowboys losing to the terrible Bucs affect the Eagles' draft stock next year? That's a great question. It really is. Zach, not our Cowboys.
2: High-level bummery for the Cowboys last night.
1: They're at the bottom, dude.
2: You drop a pick six, you go for two and you don't have to, you drop in it.
1: It's the
2: Jake
1: bottom.
2: Ferguson drops a ball.
1: They're at the bottom.
2: Yeah, they're done.
1: They're at the bottom.
2: Yeah.
1: Whatever this is, you all thought it was Mike McCarthy.
2: No, until Jerry doesn't own the team anymore, this is what they're going to be.
1: I think you're probably not wrong about that. But yes, 437-9680, our UPS Jobs text line. A good text to start the show. Let's keep those going. Put the code Rabeau and Co. that way. We will talk a little NFL at the end of the hour as well, previewing the weekend. But Florida State comes to Louisville today. Zach, of course, much of that coverage over on 93.9 starting at 3 o'clock. I'm sure Andy will have plenty to tell you about at noon as well. I know where you're at mentally on this season. But you said it in the SportsCenter, Zach, that frankly, there's a little bit of damage control this week. Just for the overall record, for the overall feeling around the program, when you've got, this isn't pro sports. We joke about your Colts, and the thing that stinks the most about them is that they're 9-8 or 8-9.
2: Exactly.
1: So you draft in the middle of the round,
2: yep,
1: and whatever else, and it doesn't help you in any kind of way to not just stink for a couple years, like some places out there that, drafted Jahmyr Gibbs in the first round and got a bunch of nice players. Like, teams that really stunk can turn into really nice teams later on.
2: And they might as well be good this year because they don't have their first round pick.
1: And frankly, in college, the opposite is true. You need to be good all the time. And the reason is because there ain't no draft and you got to convince guys to come play for you.
2: Correct.
1: Okay. And so there is a little bit, at least, of damage control for Louisville in that I don't think you want to be 2-4. And have a bunch of guys looking around a locker room like, hey, what are we doing here at 1-3, which is what Stanford's record is in the ACC. Boston College and Syracuse and Georgia Tech, the only teams really behind Louisville at this point. What is the most important, Zach, aspect of tonight? Is it just getting back on the rails, just win a game?
2: It's really that simple.
1: Win a game. That simple, right?
2: Just win a game, get back to .500, and stop all the bad feelings around this area of Louisville where, the last two games you lose by 3 points, you lose because you turn the ball over, you lose because of penalties. Like, people are, for the first time in the Brohm era, turning on Jeff Brohm. I have to hear about how bad Greg Brohm is every single day on these airwaves. I have to hear about, Mark Ivey and being a terrible defensive coordinator. Just get a win. It doesn't really matter how you do it. Just win a game, beat Florida State, and if you are able to do that, then you can still look at this season with some form of positivity if you are the optimistic kind, and there are still some Louisville fans that are of the optimistic kind. You still have the opportunity to, perhaps if you run the table, knowing what the ACC is, you might still be able to back your way into the championship game. Who knows? So, but that can't happen unless you win the rest of your games in all likelihood, and you just got to stop the bad vibes around this program, and that's really it. It's really simple. Just win.
1: I think, too, Florida State offers something very rare, Zach, which is a weeknight environment here, which are always fun, and an opponent that people historically have really cared about.
2: Yeah.
1: The games here have been sort of mythic, if you will. People talk about them. The College Game Day, of course, stands out as probably one of those top examples, the rainstorm, et cetera.
2: 2018, that's when the Petrino 2.0 era ended because he cussed out the team in the locker room after they lost to Florida State when he threw the ball when he should not have.
1: I mean, it is amazing how important the Florida State game has been, and it just seems like great season, terrible season, it's part of it.
2: They

0: as important as any game Louisville has played this year, because if they lose,
1: fire sale, it's over. Forget it.
0: I just don't know what the reaction will be like, but if they win tonight and it's against Florida State and it's on national television and all the things, I think there will be a much better feeling. Winning cures so much, Zach, that I do think a win tonight for the Cardinals gets them at least into a much more positive kind of conversation, especially if, for example, a guy like Ashton Daniels, who has thrown a bunch of picks.
1: Yeah, six picks.
0: Makes some bad decisions tonight, okay? Like that kind of thing. I don't have a strong feeling on this game. It is not necessarily – it's not going to be part of our pick'em later in the day. But
1: I have one strong feeling about this game. The over-under is way too low. It's 59.5. When you talk about these two defenses that have been very ugly this season, lots of points are going to be scored in this game. These are two of the worst pass defenses in America. Louisville's 130th in the country in pass defense. And Ashton Daniels lit up Alabama earlier in the year. Deuce Robinson's an elite receiver. And the one thing we know about this Louisville team, say what you want about them, Lake Keenholz and Trey Richardson and Isaac Brown and company, they're going to put points on the board. I'm definitely taking the over in this game. Over 59.5, that feels like free money.
0: We'll see. We'll see how that goes. But yeah, based on Louisville's defensive performance and frankly some of the pieces that they do have at Usman Chroma is a really fine running back.
1: Yes, he
0: is. For example, at Florida State.
1: They have talent.
0: It ain't a talent question. I remember Kirk Herbstreit saying it years ago. It ain't a talent question at Michigan State. They just need good leadership. It seems like that at Florida State at the current time. Clemson's not different. They got dudes, and it doesn't matter. Right?
1: Florida State fans are in a weird spot where I think they want Norvell fired, but you can't openly and actively root against your team. Are they going to be like NC State fans where they were kind of groaning last week when they scored touchdowns because they want Dave Doran fired? Like, is Louisville Santa Claus where they're giving out the cure for ailing coaches that might get fired? Hey, here's a lifeline. Go win against Louisville, and all of a sudden the fan base is off your back just for a week.
0: It might be it. Kentucky doing the opposite, of course, in South Carolina next. Last week, they will host LSU, but first we'll see Indiana head to Nebraska for Big Noon. They're in Lincoln, 11 o'clock a.m. local start. Only a $60 get-in price, Zach. I was a little surprised by that there with the Cornhuskers being 5-0. Is that at all potentially an indication of this fan base just not believing in Matt Rhule to this point?
1: Why would they believe in Matt Rhule to this point? They haven't won a game against a ranked opponent just as a program since 2016. Matt Rhule is 0-9 against top 25 opponents. There's no reason for them to believe. But I will say this, they have won every game by at least 18 points. And Anthony Calandria has been really good this season. 11 touchdowns, only one interception. They run the football very well. They've got a guy in Jamal Rhule, no relation to Matt Rhule. That's a true freshman. That's a dynamic running back. Nebraska has resources. They've got the players. And that is one of the best atmospheres in college football. And obviously Indiana's probably thinking about next week, biggest home game in their history when they play Ohio State. So that's a classic look ahead spot for Indiana. Hard to believe you're saying that about Nebraska, but it is kind of a classic look ahead spot. And that's one, if you're
0: 5-0 Nebraska,
1: absolutely. That should be ranked, but yeah. Anyways, but I think that will be a more difficult game than people realize. And the only time we've seen Indiana against somewhat quality competition this year, they were in a 2-point game with Northwestern in the fourth quarter. So I think this will be a competitive game. And really, this is kind of the start of Indiana season, if we're being honest about it.
0: Texter saying, thanks Cowboys so much for my NFL survivor pool. What bums, Texter?
1: Why didn't you pick the Bengals against the Dolphins?
0: Texter, hey, Zach, thanks for including Western in your Sports Center. I appreciate
1: yes,
0: it.
1: Yes, sir.
0: Oh, no, Zach.
1: Of course.
0: If Zach's going to talk about the Louisville Bats all summer.
1: Yes.
0: With absolutely zero offense to the Louisville Bats, he can mention the Hilltoppers.
1: Of course.
0: What are we doing?
1: Win football games, you get mentioned.
0: Well, here's the other part. If you play midweek games, we're a fan.
1: We remember it.
0: Conference USA, thank you very much.
1: Absolutely.
0: 100%.
1: Yeah, they are Conference USA.
0: Texter, I know the goal for everyone is to is the CFP, but who are Louisville fans to turn their noses up at the Mayo Bowl, the Pop-Tart Bowl? They've been not been good in the Brom era, and it's they've been good in the Brom era. They haven't been great in the Brom era. Let's be very clear about our words here, Zach. 9-4 is good.
1: Good.
0: It is good.
1: Sure.
0: But what fans want around here is great, and it's okay. By the way, all of us want to go from good to great in many parts of our lives. This is not something that – Louisville fans are not being unreasonable here. When they see Keenholz do what he did in the second half against Ole Miss, and they see him play – when the biggest question before the season was, hey, do they have a quarterback or not? We assume the defense is going to be good. Now, that wasn't the number one question on this show. I get it. But when the larger question of quarterback gets answered, they just want to turn up – another win or two.
1: When you see
0: SMU
1: when
0: you go from Miller Moss,
1: yeah,

0: win 8 games. There's a reason to think that you can get to 10. There just is. I'm sorry, go ahead.
1: I was going to say, when you see SMU make the playoff and you see Duke win the ACC and you see Indiana turn into Indiana, Louisville has a better football history than all three of those programs. Why shouldn't they think, it's our time. When are we eventually going to be great? When are we eventually going to compete for an ACC championship? When are we eventually going to go to the college football playoff? I don't think that they should just be satisfied with 8-9 wins. That's not anything to sneeze at, certainly, and there are programs that would trade places with Louisville over these last three years or so. But let's not act like that Louisville fans are unreasonable and thinking that they should be able to take that next step, because they believe that Jeff Brohm was the guy to do that based on his prior history.
0: Yes. Yeah, the world's pretty simple, actually. Anyways, 437-9680. I don't think that I get it that the texter's trying to say, hey, this is who we are. If you're good with that, then go to the game tonight and have a good time. It's real easy. Like, it's fine. Let's just go to the game tonight and have a good time, and if they lose, who cares? I mean, you know, yeah. The texter, I'm not saying they haven't been good. I'm just saying they haven't been good enough to make these bolts. Yeah, I totally agree.
1: That's true.
0: But, you know, this is a keep what you kill era. They have to make the playoff to spend money for the next team.
1: Mm-hmm.
0: They just do. It's
1: like when I see people saying, like, oh, if this guy gets offered more money, like if Jahi Brown gets offered more money, he'll go somewhere else. Like, yep, that's how this works.
0: That's how this all works. Yeah, a texter on the Ole Miss game. Nobody ever wants to mention the fact that they were down 14 points with 6 minutes left. Then an Ole Miss linebacker dropped a very easy pick six under 6 minutes. Okay, thank you for texting that. That was very helpful. Really do help. So there you go. 437-9680, our UPS jobs text line. But yes, we'll do that as part of our 444 Hurt picks because it is on Saturday. The other local game on Saturday, Zach, is LSU visiting USCAN Field there in Lexington, Kentucky, hosting the Tigers. And this line did open a bit higher than where it has landed. It seems to be stuck at about 8.5, Zach.
1: It's still 8.5, yep.
0: And open around 10.5. I thought 10.5 was probably, I think, right.
1: I think 8.5 is closer to right.
0: And I think a lot of people think 8.5 is right. I've got UK winning this 2 out of 10 times.
1: That sounds about right.
0: Okay.
1: I'd say 2.5, maybe 3.
0: Okay. I would not go above 2. That is my absolute extent of how high I would go on that. I think there's a world in which LSU just comes in and this is not an interesting game.
1: I don't think LSU's as good as Alabama, and I think Kentucky's a better team than they were in week 2 when they played Alabama. I think they have what it takes to keep this game competitive, and Sam Leavitt, we talked about interceptions that Ashton Daniels threw. Sam Leavitt's thrown 7 interceptions this year with 8 touchdown passes, so he's been a little bit inconsistent throwing the football, and I think with that defensive line going up against Kentucky's offensive line, that's going to tell the whole story of the day. If Kentucky can protect Kenny Minchie, and to this point, I see no reason why they can't, because that big blue wall has been tremendous, especially on the left side with Lance Hurd going up against Prince Umar Milan, I think going to be one of the best matchups of the day in all of college football is just those two individually going at it. Two of the best in the country. Lance Hurd's an All-American candidate. Umar Milan has 8.5 sacks on the season. So if they can keep him off Minchie, I think they've got a chance to be competitive in the second half. Nothing that I've seen from both these teams suggests that LSU is just going to come in and treat them like, you know, a doormat. I don't think they're going to win by 30.
0: Okay. I like that you thought me saying 10.5 was right and you saying 8.5 was right, that I thought they were going to win by 30.
1: No.
0: I don't think that at all. I think that 30-20
1: is a very
0: reasonable outcome for this game.
1: Oh, no. Not you. There are others that think
0: that. Oh, got it. Okay, yeah. I don't think what happened against Alabama happens again. Is that what we're getting at?
1: Yes.
0: Yes, got it. Okay, yes. I do not think that. And so that part, for sure, I just think LSU has considerably more talent. And that's okay, by the
1: way. They
0: do. Now, here's the deal. Like the Louisville game with Ashton Daniels, Sam Leavitt will throw an INT.
1: Mm-hmm.
0: Right?
1: Might throw two.
0: He will turn the ball over. And so if you are able to capitalize on those things and maybe potentially start the game downfield with one of those, right, and set it up that way, I'll listen to that argument all day. Matt Taylor's coming up next. We'll talk NFL with him. Of course, he calls the games for the Colts on their radio network. You hear those games here on ESPN 680 and 105.7. Post-game show, though, before that, Zach and TJ tomorrow night around 11 o'clock or so. This game will get going at 7 on ESPN. Our guys, how about that? Back-to-back nights. Louisville on Friday, UK on Saturday. Mm-hmm. 7 o'clock ESPN.
1: I like it.
0: How about that?
1: Yeah.
0: There you go.
1: It's a nice Friday of football, actually, with Iowa, Washington, and then Iowa State, BYU.
0: A spectacular Friday
1: night. Absolutely.
0: It really is, actually. I mean, like a bunch of great games, a bunch of great
1: I love that the Big Ten is embracing Friday night.
0: I really do, too.
1: Just in all sports,
0: be honest,
1: frankly.
0: Man, I've been throwing those CUSA games on during the middle of the week. The Mac's missing out on me.
1: They are.
0: I'll be honest, like, they're missing out on me.
1: That foot was a fun game last night with South Alabama. They won 56-49.
0: Yeah, that's exactly right. All right.

0: 877-867-9680. UPS Jobs Text. Let's go ahead. We'll take a quick break here. We'll get Matt Taylor here on the phone. He calls the games for the Indianapolis Colts. You'll hear that this weekend on ESPN 680, 105.7. Tons of football coming up today, starting around 3 o'clock with our guy Mark Ennis, pregame of that Louisville and Florida State game tonight at LNN. Around 11 o'clock, the Stronghold Louisville postgame show with Mark Ennis. And tomorrow, Nebraska, Indiana. We will have Lou City game around 5:45 tomorrow, but afterwards, we will have Kentucky football postgame show. It's presented by our guy David Holton at DavidHoltonLaw.com. That's TJ Walker. That is Zach Cantrell. Over on 93.9 is the Red River Shootout. That's at 3?
1: It's at 3:30. Yep.
0: Wasn't that at 11 for 1,000 years?
1: For a long time, yes.
0: Okay. How about that?
1: That's one of the reasons they wanted to go to the SEC is because they were tired of playing that game at noon.
0: Makes sense. Alabama, Georgia, of course. We'll see where they play that one now that we have a Category 3 hurricane in the Caribbean.
1: Sounds like Tuscaloosa. Sounds like they're good to go there.
0: Let's go. We figure it out. That will be at 7 o'clock on Saturday night. I'm really, really looking forward to that game for sure. Sunday morning hangover, of course, this time slot at 10 o'clock on Sundays, followed by our guy Matt Taylor at noon. Indianapolis visiting Pittsburgh for their game this weekend. Matt Taylor, we'll talk with him next.
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1: All right, welcome back in. Pick'em is up at Radio Louis. We can text it to you on the text line, 437-9680, as usual, on the UPS Jobs text line. Appreciate them hanging out with us each and every week here on the program. I want to welcome in Matt Taylor. You'll hear his voice this weekend as the Colts travel to Pittsburgh. A little bit closer of a sight this week, Matt. How are you?
2: No doubt. Yeah, I mean, after last week in London, it'll feel like a little puddle jumper, a little hour-long flight to Pittsburgh. And it's crazy. I mean, not to hijack the show, but, I mean, you look at the schedule here for the Colts. They're about to ready to play, starting last week, it'll be four road games out of 5 weeks. So the game next week against Tennessee is going to be their only home game in the month of October. So, yeah, frequent flyer miles here and a lot of road games coming up.
1: You've been calling the game since August of 18, and that makes your third international trip. Do you like the international trips? How do you find them? And what's it? How's it been getting back here?
2: Well, yeah, you're right. I've done all three of them since 18, and then I did the one in 16 as well.
1: Oh, okay.
2: In London. So yep. I've been to London twice. You know, the international games are great. You know, speaking only for myself, they're a little tough. They're a little challenging, just in terms of logistics are just, I mean, they're everywhere in an international game with equipment and technology and scheduling and personnel. There's a lot of things, a lot of moving parts to it. And so once you get there and, you know, you're at the site and things are settled down a little bit, it's great because the crowds are great. They really appreciate, you know, American football and what the NFL means, and just, You're literally witnessing the globalization of football, you know, in Germany or in this case London. So it's great. The travel, I'm not a great traveler. I don't do well on planes. I can't sleep on planes. So the sleep schedule usually gets me, both going there and then coming home. And then for those that don't know, I mean, we're just not there long enough. I mean, we landed at 9 a.m. London time. Took the red eye out and then went straight to practice on Friday. And then we're at the stadium setting up and doing those logistical things I talked about on Saturday. Then you play the game on Sunday. You come straight home. Now you're acclimating to, you know, was 5 hour time change, a bunch of time zone difference. So I felt like on Thursday, yesterday, I kind of felt like I was back. But the culture in this unique instance now where they're not taking the bye. Most teams that do the international games take the bye. The Colts are choosing not to this early in the season. And you can understand why, but it has been a little bit of a slog for me individually to get back into gear and get caught up in terms of preparation and sleep and things like that.
1: Matt Taylor with us. He's the voice of the Indianapolis Colts. Hear him this Sunday. We'll start that coverage at noon on ESPN 680 105.7 as they head to face the Steelers. They start 0-2. You never want to do that in the NFL, but they've done the thing that you need to do if you are going to rebound and make the playoffs, and that's win their next two. It is very easy to look mad at paper and say they played two very good teams the first 2 weeks, and then they played two teams who are not playing as well as the Ravens and Chiefs the last 2 weeks. Is it a combination there of the Colts playing better and playing lesser opponents, or is it more that they're just simply playing better?
2: No, I think it's fair to say. I mean, listen, you got to be real, objective. The Colts fell the first two games of the season. First one was a blowout loss. Second one was a tough loss. But those are two future first ballot Hall of Famers in Lamar Jackson and Patrick Mahomes. And then you come back the next week, like you said, you take care of business against two teams that are combined 1-7 in the Texans and the Commanders. You know, the Texans play without Nico Collins. They had 4 3-and-outs in that game. Then the Commanders played without Terry McLaurin, and they played most of that game with a third-string backup quarterback and a guy who was drafted in the 7th round this past April, you know, out of Rutgers, making his first ever NFL appearance in the regular season. So they took advantage of that. There's no doubt about that. But within those two games, the Colts are playing better football, especially on the defensive side of the ball. They have quieted down the miscommunication that was so prevalent in the first 2 weeks. They've quieted down some of the big plays allowed. Now, they're not completely vanquished, but, you know, for the most part, they've found more consistent on the consistency, I should say, on the defensive side of the ball. The biggest thing that the Colts have got to turn around, no pun intended there, are the turnovers. They're playing with fire here a little bit, even though they've been able to outlast two bad offenses on the opposing sideline. The Colts have won the last two games while losing the turnover battle. That just, as you guys know, that just doesn't happen in the NFL. So the Colts, in fact, actually have lost the turnover battle in every single game so far this year. One of only two teams in the league that's done that, them and the Rams. And so you're playing with fire a little bit, especially going into this game against the Steelers on the road in that environment against that defense. That's not great statistically. It's not great in terms of points allowed, but they're so disruptive. Like, it's a classic Pittsburgh defense that just makes plays when they have to, right? Top 10 in tackles for loss and sacks and forced fumbles and passes defensed and certainly takeaways. They've got 8 takeaways on the season. So that's the biggest thing going into this game that the Colts have to be mindful of, is they're -6 in turnover margin. The Steelers are #2 in takeaways on defense. They have 2 takeaways in every single game, and they've got game wreckers over there that just, you know, turn the game on its head with T.J. Watt and Alex Highsmith and Cameron Hayward, and then in the back end with Ramsey. So it's a new coaching staff in Pittsburgh, but it's the same core guys that consistently have given the Colts troubles over the years in terms of holding on to the football.
3: So what do you make of this offensive line? They've been terrific in run blocking, but suspect, to put it kindly, at times with pass protection. And we talked about this a little bit off the air last year in the Pittsburgh game. Daniel Jones had a bunch of strip sacks. T.J. Watt was a game record there. 6 turnovers in that game with a guy who's so good at doing what he does on that side of the ball with Cameron Hayward as well. How big is it going to be for this offensive line? How important is it for them to be able to protect Daniel Jones and make sure that he has a clean pocket so that he doesn't have those turnover problems like he's had, especially these last couple of games?
2: Yeah, it's paramount. And then if you look at the weather for this game on Sunday, it looks like there's going to be some storms and some hurricane remnants that trickle up north and head into that part of the country. So it might be rainy, it might be damp, the field might not be all that great, especially when you factor in that Pittsburgh, the University of Pittsburgh, I should say, is playing there the day before. You know, so that might factor in just overall field conditions and consistency there. But I think for the most part, you know, the offensive line has done a good job. It's just, you know, the microscope has been on that unit because I think Jones's turnovers have accentuated some of the letdowns that the Colts have had. I don't know if that makes sense, but, you know, sometimes when you have an offensive line get beat or there's pressure, you know, coming off the edge and an offensive lineman is being pushed back into the quarterback, and then Daniel Jones tries to make a play down the field, throws off his back foot, you know, desperate to get something going, then the offensive line looks worse, right? So the quarterback has to do his part of playing smart, knowing, you know, when to just punt. It's okay to just live to play another down or another series in this case. So I think Daniel Jones is not holding up his end of the bargain in terms of playing off of some of the pressure that is, you know, at times in his face a little bit. But I just kind of think that speaks to the identity of this offense right now, bigger picture, because the Colts are, without Alec Pierce, they're very much a methodical offense. They're going to rely on Jonathan Taylor. Right now they're relying on 8, 9, and 10, 11 play drives to score. You know, they only have 9 completions on the season over 20 yards. Daniel Jones's yards per attempt numbers are well under 6 after being well over 8 a year ago, which was a career high, which doesn't sound like a lot, but it really is. It's a huge difference. And I just think sometimes when there is pressure, you can feel Daniel Jones pressing a little bit, trying to make a play, which is understandable, but I don't think at times he's helping the offensive line out when in terms of just needing to play smart, dirt the ball, throw an incomplete pass, or just take a sack and then punt and play field position.
1: Matt Taylor with us, voice of the Colts here on ESPN 680 and 105.7. Hear their game this weekend against the Steelers starting at noon on Sunday right here on our air. You mentioned him there, Alec Pierce. Is there an expectation he'll be back? What's the progress with his heel?
2: Well, he's on injured reserve right now, so he's missed the last 2 games. And so by rule, he's got to miss the next 2, including Sunday's game in Pittsburgh. And then after that, he could, in theory, be eligible to return. But we just don't know the severity of the heel injury. You know, he was last seen a couple of weeks ago after that Kansas City game in a walking boot. And there's really not been any sort of team-oriented progress on him. So, you know, in theory, he's able to come back, but it wouldn't shock me at all to see him be at least a few more weeks after the four-week minimum of being on injured reserve. But it's one of those things where they hope to have him back. They're confident that he'll be back later on this season, but we just don't know definitively when that's going to be. But like I said, I think you're feeling the negative effects of Pierce within this offense right now. And I just think, you know, without him in the lineup, that just underscores why the Colts made him such a priority in the offseason to bring him back and pay him that big money contract in free agency, because he can do things that not many players in the NFL can do, and he can provide something that not many offenses in the NFL have. And that's, yes, he gets the big plays, but more importantly than that, I think, is he is the threat of the big play every time he's on the field. And when he's healthy, he's on the field a lot. He routinely plays about 90% of the snaps when he's right. And that has such a domino effect on the rest of the offense and how the defense plays the Colts. Because, again, to keep it simple and basic, you know, when he's on the field, it stretches the secondary away from the line of scrimmage. Safeties have to play deeper. That opens up the intermediate part of the passing game. That opens up the running game. And again, you're sensing the opposite effect of that so far this year. I mean, Colts pass catchers, wide receivers, and tight ends, they're only averaging 9 yards per catch. That's the lowest in the NFL right now. So again, stylistically, the Colts are very much relying on the running game, short intermediate passes, a lot of first downs, methodical drives in order to score points, which you can do that. There's a way to win in every NFL game, but you have to stay ahead on the scoreboard. You can't get behind by 2 scores. That makes it tough when you play like that on offense. And then within a drive, negative things really screw you up. You know, a penalty, which the Colts have been good in that regard, but a tackle for loss or a sack, anything to throw you off schedule, down in distance, really hurts an offense like the Colts are operating with right now.
3: So let's talk about something positive here. DeForest Buckner, he's had a huge year coming off that neck injury, 3 sacks already on the season. I think there was a lot of skepticism coming into the season if he would be close to 100%, and I don't think anybody expected what he's been able to do at this point. You know, with all the attention on Daniel Jones coming off injury, that didn't leave a whole lot of oxygen for DeForest Buckner, but how pleasantly surprised are you with Buckner's immediate impact to the point where he's possibly up for Defensive Player of the Year so far?
2: Yeah, I'm pleasantly surprised. I don't know if I'm shocked. I just didn't know what to expect. I don't think anybody did. I mean, Buckner's 32 years old. The other factors coming into the season, he was going into a contract year, had the neck injury. Ironically, you know, sustained that injury in Pittsburgh last year, you know, in late October, early November. He's not with the team on the field for the back half of last year. Says that he was contemplating retirement a little bit in the back of his mind because the injury was so severe, couldn't pick up, you know, 10 pounds, couldn't pick up his kids, couldn't play with his kids. After the initial injury, has surgery, doesn't do much in the spring, doesn't do much in training camp. They kind of ease him back in. Like, I thought my mind was, okay, whatever the Colts get out of Buckner this year is going to be just a bonus. You know, maybe he's a situational pass rusher, plays 30% of the snaps, and he's just blown all of that out of the water. I mean, to the point where now he looks like he's 2021, 2022 DeForest Buckner. I mean, just vintage dominant defensive tackle. He's got 3 sacks. He's got 8 or 9 quarterback hits. He's top 5 in the NFL and all of those metrics among defensive tackles so far this year. And he's the best pass rusher the Colts have along their defensive line, which has been the case for a long time. But he's back and doing it again this year. And speaking only for myself, I didn't see this coming at all. It's such a pleasant surprise. It's such a testament to him and his work ethic and his drive, his leadership. And he's just kicking tail this year so far. And like I said, he might be even a better version of himself compared to the prime DeForest Buckner years. And I think it's safe to say these prime years are we're still in the good old days with him, even at age 32, coming off that severe neck injury last October.
1: Good stuff there. Matt Taylor with us, voice of the Colts. Appreciate him jumping on with us. You do head to play the Steelers. It's been 0-8 since the Colts got a win in the Steel City. Considering after that, some games that, frankly, after playing the Ravens and the Chiefs, not as many first ballot Hall of Famers coming up. Is there a world in which the Colts actually become a contender in the AFC South?
2: You know, it's funny you say that right there. So Aaron Rodgers, this is a weird anecdote.
1: Yes.
2: But Aaron Rodgers, he's going to be the third out of five games the Colts have played this year.
1: Yep.
2: Aaron Rodgers is going to be the third multiple MVP quarterback the Colts will face. That hasn't happened in the NFL, I believe, since 2007. So they're getting a heavy dose of star power early on in the year. Even with Aaron Rodgers at 42 years old, he can still win them a football game primarily because of his brain. I mean, he's played in 268 career regular season games. So no matter what the Colts throw at him on defense, he's going to be able to recognize it and we'll be able to compute it. But again, you got to go out there and make plays if you're the Colts defense. You know, they're primarily a West Coast offense, kind of use the passing game as extensions of their running game. But, you know, to answer your question, I think this game on Sunday will play a big role or will kind of set the tone or the stage for the Colts in their quest to get back to AFC prominence. You know, it's been a long time, as we talked about in the summer when I was on your guys' show down there, you know, I think back in July. It's been a long time since Colts made the playoffs. Haven't made the playoffs since 2020. Haven't won an AFC South championship since 2014. Like, everybody knows what time it is, and in order to rectify those things, these are the types of games you got to win, right? The Colts last year were 3-7 in one score games, 2-8 against teams that finished over 500. I know this is not a great Steeler team right now, but they're kind of gonna, I think they're gonna be in the conversation the rest of the year to flirt with making the playoffs. So a head-to-head win against Pittsburgh would go a long way for the Colts if they have ideas of trying to make the playoffs, and whether that's win the division, we'll see how it goes, or if they're forced to try to sneak in as a wild card team. I think games like this go a long way because it's an AFC game. It's a chance to get a head-to-head win against another team that's probably going to be in contention. And more so than that, just psychologically, you got to start proving to yourself that you can win tough games on the road. These types of games and these types of environments are, if you're making a list of the top five reasons why the Colts haven't made the playoffs since 2020, not being able to win games like this is probably on the list. So, you know, I know Colts fans are disgruntled and frustrated with, you know, that streak that you just mentioned, haven't won in Pittsburgh since 2008. You know, again, from a confidence standpoint, a win would be so big for this team to get a victory in that environment and kind of prove to themselves that, you know, this is a different team with, you know, hopefully a different set of outcomes compared to last year's team that really faded down the stretch.
1: He's Matt Taylor, calls the games for the Colts. It's International Beer and Pizza Day. I don't think I need to sell our audience on that, but the best variety of pizza is what, Matt?
2: Oh man! So are you talking toppings or brands or?
1: I'm not trying to lead Matt Taylor in any direction on that question. What's the best pizza?
2: Oh man! You know, I'm a very basic pizza guy. I think you can ruin a pizza. I think you can ruin a pizza with making it too exotic. You know, I don't want pineapple or any weird stuff like that on my pizza. So I'm more of a, you know, kind of like a thin crust tavern style sausage, pepperoni, extra cheese type of guy. That's my wheelhouse, man. Now you're talking my language.
1: There we go. Yeah, no, we get a from a local place called Barino's around here. It's tavern style. It's fantastic. It's just, that's

0: Right, so that's every Friday around here, and we appreciate Matt Taylor. You can hear him most Sundays here on ESPN 680, 105.7, including at noon this Sunday as the Colts head to play the Steelers. Matt, we really appreciate it. We'll catch up with you down the line.
1: All right, my pleasure, guys. Be good.
0: All right, there you go. Matt Taylor, appreciate him. At Matt Tay Colts on the socials, by the way, if you've not found him there. They do a bunch of work during the week as well. He's a really, I use this word, and I know it sounds, but he's really prolific. Like, he's doing a lot of podcasting during the week, different things. And so if you're interested, if you're a Colts fan, Matt's got a bunch of stuff out there. Really good guy. Appreciate him becoming a friend of the show here on Rabeau & Co. Up next, we'll talk a little bit of NFL. Looking forward to the weekend. And, of course, try to catch up on all the baseball, see where we're at with all that. We do it next.
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0: Football Friday.
1: I'm Louis. It's Football Friday. Let's do some NFL, Zach, as we look ahead to the weekend. Games you are most looking forward to this weekend, but also let's start with this. You drop a game to the 0-4 Buccaneers at home. You give up 17 points unanswered in the third quarter.
2: To Jalen Daniels, who was in college for 20 years.
1: Zachary. Zach, what do we do with the Cowboys?
2: This is what the Cowboys do. This is what they've been forever. I mean, Jerry Jones never puts together a serious product. And I don't know if you saw this in the locker room, but Dak Prescott was walking back to the locker room, and there was a guy who was a third-party contractor that works for the Cowboys. He yelled, "Embarrassing." And Dak was not too happy about that, nor should he be. Look, they let Dak down last night because he had both of his interceptions went off his receiver's hands. They had a pick six that was clearly going to be a pick six, and he dropped it, would have made it a 2-point game. I don't understand Brian Schottenheimer going for two when it's 24-60. I know all the nerds out there want to go for two, but in that spot, no, just kick the extra point. You're playing an 0-4 team. Kick the extra point. Extend the game as long as you can. It made no sense to me. And look, Tampa played a great game. They were able to run the football effectively. Bucky Irving dominated that Cowboys defensive line. But, I mean, every time you want to believe in Dallas, when they came back and beat Houston on Sunday, it was a great win. Every time you want to believe in them, they proved that they are always kind of the NFC version of the Colts, except with a lot more glitz and glamour.
1: You have CeeDee Lamb, and he gets two catches.
2: Yep. Well, good for me because I have George Pickens, and he had a big day.
1: My my son was bragging about having CeeDee Lamb playing the Bucks on his fantasy team this week. Sorry, son.
2: Whoops.
1: What is the game you're looking forward to most of the week this weekend that isn't the Colts game?
2: I think it's the 49ers and the Seahawks. I think that's pretty clearly far and away the best game. The 49ers might be the best team in football right now. Brock Purdy's been terrific. That defense has been great. Christian McCaffrey's been healthy, and George Kittle's back to 100%. And you look at Seattle, obviously, I think the best home field advantage in the NFL. Sam Darnold looks like he's getting back into form. Jackson Smith and Jigba might be the best receiver in football. And that is a rivalry that last year defined who was going to be the home field advantage in the NFC, because that came down to that last regular season game in San Francisco. Seattle won that game, and then they killed them in the divisional round, 41-6. They had a kickoff return for a touchdown. So you know San Francisco's been salivating at the opportunity to get back at them, and this is one of those games with the Rams being 2-2. Whoever wins this game kind of takes control of the NFC West, and that might mean home field advantage in the NFC playoffs.
1: I wanted to ask you about a pair of games, one of which we'll have on our air. Actually, we'll have both, but on Sunday morning, Philly and Jacksonville, they'll play that game in London. The Jaguars are more than a touchdown favorite, Zach.
2: Yeah, that's surprising. Because the Eagles offensively right now, they stink. I mean, Saquon Barkley is banged up. I don't know if he's going to play this week. It sounds like he probably will. Jalen Hurts has just been way too inconsistent. They gacked a 20-10 lead against the Rams last week. They had the ball inside the Rams' five-yard line, up 20-10 with about 8 minutes to go. And they lost the game in regulation. That's pretty hard to do. Defensively, they kind of had a breakdown in the second half against Matthew Stafford and company. And the Eagles, this is a team that got blown out by Case Keenum a couple weeks ago. I have no idea what to make of them. Jacksonville sure looks like they're pretty good. Trevor Lawrence seemingly has figured it out. Liam Cohen has worked wonders with that team. 7.5 points, that might be a bit much, but that's an England game. And the Jaguars are, you know, this is the first of back-to-back games that they're going to play overseas, because the Jaguars play more overseas games than anybody. But that is a legitimate contender in the AFC. I think people kind of sleep on the Jaguars because it's the Jacksonville Jaguars. Like, if they had we talk about brand bump in college football all the time. If the Jaguars were, I don't know, the Broncos, or if they were the Raiders, we would talk about them as one of the favorites in the AFC.
1: Monday night game in L.A. I don't want to call them desperate, but the Rams are 2-2. I don't think they want to be 2-3.
2: No, you don't.
1: Given what the expectations have been. What's going on with Matthew Stafford?
2: He's turned the ball over way too much. His offensive line has not been as good as we expected him to be, and it's kind of like Daniel Jones' problem right now. The offensive line is leading him to turn the ball over too often, and Puka Nacua hasn't been 100% healthy. His real only weapon has been Devontae Adams. Kyren Williams has run the football pretty effectively. He was the star of their game last week when they came back against the Eagles, but that sometimes it's just as simple as if the quarterback's not protected, people aren't healthy, he'll turn the ball over. I don't think he has total confidence in anybody outside of Devontae Adams and Nacua right now. And that's a game that you don't want to drop to 2-3, and you don't want to drop a second home game. That would be a big problem for the Rams if they lose this game and they're 2-3, especially if, say, San Francisco wins against the Seahawks and they're 5-0, and that would be three games up and already honing the tiebreaker too. The Rams have just never looked in sync, really, going back to that Australia trip.
1: 437-9680, our UPS Jobs text line. Some of these injury reports are starting to drop ahead of tomorrow. Texter, I really do think the Eagles are tanking. Like, they're legit tanking and may still win the division.
2: I don't think they're tanking. They're just losing.
1: Red River Shootout this weekend.
2: That's right. We will call that correctly.
1: We will pick that game at 11:20.
2: Mm-hmm.
1: But that also means it's time for the Texas State Fair.
2: Yes.
1: Okay, so obviously we did the thing in Kentucky a couple weeks ago. Can we go through the menu quickly?
2: Of course.
1: And you tell me yes or absolutely if you would try something.
2: Absolutely.
1: No is not an option.
2: Correct. Obviously.
1: There is no consent at the Texas State Fair. Does everyone understand me? You just try the food. All right.
2: It's the shootout. Call it the shootout.
1: Fried broccoli.
2: Yeah.
1: Yes or absolutely?
2: Yes.
1: I agree it's a yes. Deep fried ranch.
2: Absolutely.
1: It's beyond absolutely. It might be the finest food I've ever heard of in my life.
2: It might be the greatest idea
1: Tracy's
2: ever.
1: Long fries on Martin Luther King Jr. Boulevard. You're damn right it is. Get ready to experience a flavor like never before. Deep fried ranch is the perfectly breaded pocket-sized snack that fairgoers can easily take on the go during their fair visit. Stuffed with creamy ranch sauce, then deep fried, these bites are sure to wake up your taste buds.
2: Yes.
1: Do you know what I would dip those in, Zach? More ranch.
2: More ranch, obviously. All the ranch.
1: You're damn right.
2: Yeah.
1: How many of those do you think you would eat?
2: I don't know if the limit exists.
1: I wonder if you have two and you're just like, I can't do this anymore.
2: Who's saying I'll ever get to that point?
1: It just seems like a lot.
2: Yeah.
1: It just seems like a lot. Burger, chop, tater tacos. When I heard about this on the Dieter Show, Zach, I almost just kept driving to Texas. I almost just got on I-65.
2: Yes, I'm going back. I'm going back to Texas.
1: I'm just going to the airport. Let's just get to Dallas.
2: Absolutely.
1: A fresh burger patty seared to perfection, chopped and combined with sauteed onions and jalapenos, topped with mozzarella and American cheese, placed atop a bed of cheddar cheese tater tots formed into a taco shell.
2: That sounds like the greatest thing of all time.
1: And finished with buffalo buttermilk ranch coleslaw, garlic parmesan buffalo sauce, more tater tots, making it the ultimate. I would have 70 of these. I would have 70 of those. That sounds incredible.
2: Oh, my God.
1: A taco shell made out of tater tots?
2: Yes.
1: They'd be like, hey, sir.
2: All the things.
1: Each of these tacos take 2 years off.
2: Yes.
1: I'd be like,
2: worth it.
1: Give me a decade.
2: Yes, I don't care. I'll live. I don't have to be 90 years old. I'll live to 80.
1: Give me a decade.
2: I could die happy at 69 and eat a bunch of those. I'd be happy.
1: Oh, my God.
2: Absolutely.
1: It sounds so
2: I'm good. So hungry right now.
1: They paired it with a beer. Like, that's.
2: Yeah.
1: That's proper. Yeah. I'm so happy.
2: What else would you pair it with?
1: Texter. Upset alert. They have an MLK Boulevard in Texas.
2: Don't they have one everywhere?
1: Candy watermelon. You ready for this one?
2: Candy watermelon. Ooh.
1: A giant ice cold watermelon slice the size of your head, wrapped in 6 feet of fruit by the foot. Then it's dressed in sour chamoy and topped with a heavy sprinkle of tahini.
2: Oh, yeah.
1: Is it worth it to get diabetes from that? The answer is, of course.
2: Yes.
1: That's an absolutely.
2: Watermelon is very underrated. Oh, I love watermelon.
1: That's a good point by you. It is underrated.
2: Yes.
1: I agree with you.
2: I go home and get some watermelon all the time.
1: Yeah. It's the best thing.
2: Yeah. Whenever I go back to home to Ohio, I get a bunch of watermelon. It's fantastic.
1: Right. How about this one? I thought this was really interesting. The spicy carbonara ramen Korean corn dog.
2: Okay.
1: Okay. Signature Korean corn dog wrapped with crispy bulldog ramen carbonara noodles and finished off with a drizzle of that sauce as well with cheese powder, and it creates a smooth, savory, crunchy treat.
2: Yeah, it does.
1: Seven. Give me seven. And then we mentioned them yesterday.
2: Mm.
1: Texas brisket pierogies.
2: Oh, yeah.
1: Fried potatoes and cheese pierogies topped with Texas smoked brisket, creamy lime signature sauce, tangy pickled red onions, and pickled Fresno peppers with cilantro.
2: Give me 10 of those.
1: That might be the... I'm so turned on by all this.
2: The burger taco is the thing. Oh, if I had to get any, that, the creamy... Like, look, the answer is everything.
1: Deep fried. If you could only have two, it's deep fried ranch or the tacos, right?
2: Yeah.
1: Okay.
2: I think so. Okay. The watermelon's close.
1: Yeah, it really is. I think that watermelon could give you a hangover. Like, I think there's enough crap in there.
2: I told you I didn't drink this weekend. But why are you hungover?
1: Yeah, no. Watermelon wrapped in fruit by the foot. Texture the fact that ranch exists and there are morons, yes, that's a correct word, that prefer to dip their wings fries in mold is insane. Should be a crime punishable by the death penalty.
2: That Texture. Is the most accurate thing you've ever said.
1: I like blue cheese. Texture, actually, there's families in Texas that would probably be better off flying to the state fair 4379.
2: Can you imagine having to drive back home from the game after eating all those things?
1: Windows down.
2: Yeah.
1: Windows down.
2: Yeah. Poor people,
1: Windows
2: like, down. Oh, you flew, you're flying back home, you're flying from Dallas. Like, oh, those poor people that are sitting next to you on the plane.
1: We'll talk Keeneland next with Josh Rodriguez on the Wrong Lead podcast. He'll be part of our Breeders' Cup coverage right here on ESPN 680 and 105.7 in a few weeks' time. But, of course, Friday means Bear Nose and the Ultimate Six-Pack. That means 6 straight years winning the official Community Choice Award Best Pizza. 6 years in a row. Yeah, it's that good. It's Bear Nose Pizza. All the area locations been doing the damn thing since 1977. Appreciate George and his team downtown as well for setting us up every single Friday here at the station. The guys always look forward to that. Josh Rodriguez, we talk with him next.
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18: Good morning, everybody. I'm Zach Cantrell, and this SportsCenter update is brought to you by Louisville Ladder. Built to be above. 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The Cards will hope to be above tonight as they take on Florida State at LNN Stadium. The Noles are coming in on a 2-game winning streak, while the Cards have lost their last 2 games to go from playoff hopeful to having to win out to have any chance to make it to the ACC Championship game. The good news is quarterback Lincoln Kienholz is probable for the game after being a game-time decision for the matchup against the Wolfpack last week. There is question about whether Kewon Brown will play, and that means, according to Jeff Brom, Isaac Brown has to step up.
4: You know, we got a few injuries here and there at that position. We need him to step up and be a big-time player.
15: player. We need to give him the ball. We need to create some space for him. He needs to take care of the ball. He had one that popped out. We didn't lose that fumble, but he had one that popped out. So the ball hit the ground four times on our behalf, which was not good. So we've got to continue to work that, which we have this week. But, I think he understands. In order to play at the highest level, you got to be able to practice hard. You got to be able to work on all those small things. I think, he's had a good week so far.
18: And we'll have you covered tonight, kickoff 7 o'clock, and then the Louisville Stronghold postgame show with Mark Ennis around 11 o'clock. And you can listen to that all over in your home for the Cards, 93.9 The Ville. Kentucky will look for their second top 10 victory of the season and their fourth consecutive win overall as they take on Lane Kiffin and the LSU Tigers in primetime on Saturday night. And we'll have you covered at the postgame show around 10:30. You can listen to that here on ESPN 680. Indiana will look for their 22nd victory in a row against Nebraska. You'll be able to listen to that at 11:30 tomorrow here on ESPN 680. Coming up next, more Bronco, the Sports Center.

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1: All right, welcome in. Final hour of the week here on Rabeau and Co. on ESPN 680 and 105.7. Sunny day here in the Commonwealth. Thanks for spending part of it with us. Andy Sweeney up next. Roundtable from 3 to 6. We're bringing Berno's Pizza by the place. TGIF, indeed. 437.
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1: 9680 is our EPS Jobs text line here on a Football Friday. Of course, we always stop to talk horses. We'll do that this week with my guy Josh Rodriguez. He'll be part of ESPN 680's coverage of the Breeders' Cup in just a few weeks. Josh, how are you, man? Getting excited for Breeders' Cup?
2: Absolutely. You know, we're getting to see a lot of these horses that are, you know, shipping in from Europe, first time running here, kind of getting ready, it seems like, for Breeders' Cup. And obviously, we kind of got the last set of stakes races coming up here the next week or so for all these horses getting ready for Keeneland. So, really excited to be down there and joining you and Barry, and we should have a really good time.
1: Yeah, I think it's going to be awesome for sure. Josh and I are going to talk about the late pick three today and tomorrow at Keeneland. That starts today in race eight. It's a 6-furlong dirt race, and it's an allowance, $120,000 on the line here for non-two lifers. Josh, we are on the filly and mare side of things in this race. I'm going to the two horse here in Shared Vision. Rusty Arnold, Mr. Keeneland himself, brings this one in. Was on the turf last time, and if you draw a line through that one, this horse, I think, fits in this company quite well. Who'd you land on?
2: Yeah, you know, I landed on the two Shared Vision kind of as my second choice. I mean, I do think the five Bold Spell looks pretty tough in this spot. You know, you look at a horse that's kind of regressed after that first Keeneland start, and you have to think, is this a horse that just didn't like the Saratoga surface? I mean, it did break her maiden last time out, but in kind of a reduced figure there compared to that opening race at Keeneland. So I think getting back to Keeneland probably would be good for this horse here, and I think he's going to be tough to beat. Like, you did talk about the two Shared Vision, made a ton of sense here, but the other horse I kind of like here as another outsider is actually the 7, Chatter, here. Tyler Gaffalione gets up for Safi Joseph, and this is another horse that looks a little bit off form, but when you look at this race, you know, he looks to be, or she looks to be, probably your leader in this spot. You will get some speed, I think, from the 4, You're in Heaven, here for Christian Torres, but I do like Safi's chances here on Chatter, maybe trying to get on the front. And if that track is just a highway, might be able to just go wire to wire. Does have one race, about 5 back, that does fit with this group. So I'll be 5, 2, and 7 in this race.
1: I went 2, 5, and 3 in that one. The Sycamore is today, race night. We're talking with Josh Rodriguez on the Wrong Lead podcast. And, of course, you'll catch up with us here on 680-105.7 as part of our coverage of Breeders' Cup at Keeneland this year. Just a few weeks. Grade 2 Sycamore, 1.5 on the turf, one of their signature fall races. $400,000 on the line here. Don't want to lead you in any particular direction, Josh, but we do get Just a Touch back here, who broke his turf maiden, if you will, a couple races back at Keeneland in an allowance, came back and did win both at Delaware, at Colonial, going the 1.5 distance. A big, big hiccup there at the United Nations, where he was walked off of the track there, but obviously came back just fine at Colonial only 3 weeks later. You beating Just a Touch here, or are you going to use him?
2: You know, I'm going to be against Just a Touch, mostly at the expected price, right? You've seen 5-2 in the morning line. Brad Potts has been off to a very, very slow start of Keeneland. He's only won one race, I think, out of 12 tries. Yep. And, you know, when I'm looking at these short-priced horses, I'm basically looking for a reason not to include him. And eventually, you look through and you're like, all right, this horse is much the best. We need to use this horse. And, you know, you look at Just a Touch, kind of regressed the last two races, obviously walked off in the United Nations and then came back at Colonial with a slightly reduced figure. I mean, was good enough to win there. But I'm going to go a couple different directions in this spot. My top is actually the number 7, Limited Liability here for Shug McGahee, and Louis Tsai is getting aboard here. This is a horse that really hasn't run a bad race at Keeneland on the turf, right? He's got 4 starts, 2 wins, a 2nd and a 3rd. And has not missed a trifecta at the distance either. Now, doesn't have a win at the distance, but you see that Elkhorn from last year where, you know, he lost to Utah Beach in that race when Utah Beach was going as good as Utah Beach did, you know, went back-to-back and winning at Elkhorn and won next out. But got a 99 buyer for that effort, and might just be a horse that

0: Apparently, I'm just riding Jose Ortiz today, but Wesley Ward sends Navy SEAL the four horse to the gate here. You mentioned Kentucky Downs. This one last ran at Kentucky Downs, but before that ran really well in the two-mile Belmont Gold Cup at Saratoga. Was in that Elkhorn as well, right behind Esvio. I think is running better since then. And so I'll try Jose Ortiz, who's had them out the last two times out and piloted this one to good finishes in both. The closing race today on the card at Keeneland is a restricted maiden special weight, $85,000 on the line, six furlongs for two-year-old fillies here. Josh, quick pick here. Who's on top for you at least?
1: Oh man, this is a tough race. I'll probably go with the eight. Tappet Nitro. I mean, I read he's fit to get aboard here, the Creighton Barn 20% with two-year-olds. Ran an okay race last time out at Churchill, we'll hope to see an improved effort here, I think, for the eight, Tappet Nitro.
0: Yeah, Tappet Nitro breaking from the eight, Ron Creighton trains there. Moving to the dirt last time was a good move, in fact, and so 2 weeks something for the second time. I'm going to try the Joe Sharp trainee, spur of the moment, the 12 horse here, trying the dirt for the first time. Tyler Gaffelion gets the mount here. That dirt to turf angle, or turf to dirt, excuse me, for Joe Sharp is one of his very best at 25%, and there you go. That's what I'm going to do, Josh. How about that? Deal with it. We'll move on to Saturday. He's Josh Rodriguez at Cherry Drake on the socials if you want to go find him there. The QE2 is tomorrow, but before that is race eight. It's an optional claimer. Josh, do you love that Keeneland refuses to actually measure their course and they just call it about seven furlongs?
1: I mean, I don't know. It's kind of like when I go to the doctor and I tell them how much I weigh. It's like, oh, it's about this much, so...
0: I noticed you didn't mention the number. He's Josh Rodriguez on the Rock Nation podcast. Race 8 tomorrow, optional claimer, $130,000 in the kitty for this one. $80,000 if you want to put your horse in for the tag non-three lifers and here three and up. Josh, where'd you land in the first leg tomorrow in the late pick three?
1: Yeah, I used three horses in this race, and I did not use the four bold strength. You know, we already talked about Brad Cox being off to kind of a slow start. I'm going to kind of have the soft fade on some of his shorter-priced horses. Just, trying to extract some value. And I'll probably be wrong on one of these days on a 2-to-1 horse, a Brad Cox train that looks much the best. But I'll wait to see until he proves me wrong here off to the kind of, like I said, a little bit of a slow start. But I like the two. That's the one here for Phil D'Amato, Francisco Arrieta. You kind of crossed the line through that last race. You have a 92 buyer in the race two back at Ellis Park. And, Ellis has got that one turn or one and a half turn mile. And I think that maybe just stretching out a little bit is what this horse wants to do. Probably wants something like a 7-furlong or one turn mile type race. I think that's the one is in here with a really big shot. The number 9, It's My Life, and the number 11, Prince of Power, are the other two horses I'm going to like. I mean, Prince of Power was in the ACAC, was in the Charlestown Classic. And I think he's another one that you kind of look at the one-turn races, right? Because at Charlestown, obviously, that's like a three-turn race, I think, going to Charlestown Classic. But you see that Ellis Park race three back, and that race looks good enough to me here to win this kind of race. So getting back to Kentucky, going back to the, kind of elongated sprint, that 7-furlong distance, I think it'll be good for the 11 Prince of Power. And a 9, It's My Life. I mean, coming in off of 2 wins, granted a really long layoff for Rusty Arnold. But if we know one thing about Rusty Arnold is he loves getting his picture taken at Keeneland. Yep. Has his horses pointed to this meet every single year, both spring and the fall. And you kind of look at this horse, and you see the gaps in the workouts, and so maybe something went wrong over the summer, but. I'm sure he wasn't too mad to kind of wait to see this horse race here at Keeneland. So the number 9, It's My Life, Rusty Arnold off the layoff is my third choice in here.
0: Yeah, I've got Corona D'Oro on top here, the 6 horse for Dallas Stewart. And you mentioned it, that Charlestown thing going the 7 furlongs is a full 2-turn race. Mm-hmm. Before that in the Ellis Park Derby going 1.5. But really for me it's a medication thing. I think this might just be an allowance horse that needs Lasix. His 3 runs on mm-hmm. Lasix win second, and one of the seconds was in a maiden race. And so I think this is a horse that needs the medication, and I think we'll get back to doing what he does well, which is what you pointed out, 7 furlongs here, doing the one turn thing. And I just think he's going to be that kind of horse for a long time. Luckily, here in Kentucky, there are lots of levels of allowance that he'll be able to run for a lot of money moving forward. The big race on the weekend, of course, is the QE2. We're talking with Josh Rodriguez at Cherry.

0: Take on the socials. QE2, grade one tomorrow. Mile in at 8th for 3-year-old fillies. $750,000 in the pot for this one. And a bunch of names that people know, but hey, how cool is this? She skipped out on the rest of the Canadian Triple Crown, and she'll run here. Her name is Luster. She beat the boys in the King's Plate by 7 1/4 lengths. Before that, though, Zach's sitting over there. We saw her win at Keeneland in an allowance race on the turf course. Is that good enough for you to include Luster here?
1: You know, once again, I kind of have the soft fade here on the favorite. You go back, I mean, obviously has won here at Keeneland, right? You're going back to April of this year, won. And obviously you've seen this humongous strides forward, big improvement here. Might just be much the best in this spot. But, you know, there's a horse chipping in from France in the six, Breda here. And, I mean, is this just the prep for the Breeders' Cup? I mean, you look at, like, we see a lot of these European horses ship over, you know, for the Breeders' Cup, you know, and now, you know, with both Keeneland and New York having these huge, huge purses now for these turf races, you're seeing more and more, you know, middle of summer, early fall shippers come in to just take advantage of these humongous prices, whether it's in, you know, the Derby, the various Derbies in New York, and obviously these races at Keeneland. But, I mean, this is a horse that was running at Longchamp, and, you know, we don't really see A-type French horses ship over all that often. So I think it's really interesting that this horse is shipping over. You know, I think if you look at those races, I mean, you just look at the class in those races. This horse looks to kind of tower, I think, over this field. So I'm going to go with the six, Breda in this spot as my top pick. I'm not going to use the two Luster. I think the four Faithful Departed makes a bunch of sense in here. You know, finished second in that Saratoga Oaks, the Kentucky Belle, who came back and won next out. But looks to be a horse that's progressing in the right direction. You see four straight races where this horse looks to be taking a step forward. Jose Ortiz, he's fit to stay aboard here. So I think that's a really, really good sign. And then the number nine, Kensington Lane. You know, we talked a little bit on our stream this week about the Del Mar turf surface. The Del Mar turf surface, it's a nice surface. It's a good turf course, but it's kind of weird. You either like the Del Mar turf surface or you don't like it as far as a horse goes. Saratoga's got, I think, what we consider maybe a more traditional turf course, and this horse ran really well at Saratoga. Shipped over to Del Mar for the Del Mar Oaks and kind of regressed a little bit. I mean, it's a little bit have to be do with the surface. I mean, going wire to wire at Del Mar is actually pretty tough to do on the turf. So I actually like this horse getting back to a more traditional type turf surface here in Keeneland. And, you know, especially if we get anywhere near that 8-1 morning line, because I thought that Belmont Oaks was a huge race, won at a big price there. And, you know, if people kind of get scared a little bit about the last out race, I'm hoping to capitalize on a nice price in the 9 Kensington Lane.
0: I'm going 2, 3, and 6 here. I think Tam Tam's really interesting for the Rigney folks. The winner of the aforementioned Del Mar Oaks, she did beat Looking at Diamond and Kensington Lane, who are both in this field. But you know she did before that? She won the Tepin and she won the Sanibel Island. She's won at 3 different tracks. And before that, she ran 2nd in a maiden special on the dirt at Keeneland. So this is obviously a very fine daughter of Medaglia d'Oro. They paid a lot of money for her at Fasig Tipton in August of 2024. But I think she's absolutely live here. I completely agree about Breda. I interviewed Francis-Henri Graffard, her trainer, this past spring, and he talked about these kinds of races and targeting these exact kinds of races with runners like this, Josh. And so this is an obvious, very intentional move to find out if she fits in this kind of group. But boy, you didn't mention Deep Learning, and I'm a little surprised by that. That seems like a Josh Rodriguez special to me. Chad Brown, Flavian Pratt at 12-1. Now, we are going to get nowhere near 12-1 on that combination for sure. This is the winner of the Chelsea Flower there at Aqueduct in November of last year. She came back in August in the Lake George and ran a good 2nd off of that kind of layoff, Josh. Runs in the Lake Placid last time, runs out of time. She's going to get a little bit more distance here, picks up Pratt again. I think she makes a lot of sense tomorrow as well. Race 10 closes the weekend there at Keeneland. Quick pick here, Josh. Maiden special, 6 furlongs, fillies and mares 3 and up on this one. Who do you got on top?
1: You know, I'm going to use the 2 Ward horses, the 3 Only Me and the 4 Glover.

0: goes. I don't know, you know, if you're going to get 8-1 and 10-1 on Wesley Ward, you know, young Wesley Ward horses in Keeneland, I mean, sign me up. I do think that the four, maybe a little bit snake bitten, second out, and then maybe just went a little too far at Saratoga. So I'd like to cut back here. And hey, you see Johnny V getting up for Wesley Ward. I mean, that's usually a good sign. So the four Glow the Rose and the three Only Me. And then I'll have a little bit of the Ian Wilkes horse, the five Ghost Sense as well. Ran well, I thought, first time out. It's probably, it might be your speed in this race. You know, it's hard to tell sometimes with these horses with limited runs, but showed some really, really great speed last time out, cutting back half a furlong. I like her chances in the spot as well.
1: You and I see this very similarly. I will use the three and the four. I've got the three on top here, Yeds and Hazelwood, riding for Wesley Ward. I'm also going to use the Baffert, Will Not Lie to the Grope. KK will make my tickets because I do think that one's got a very good shot as well. Again, at Cherry Drank, find them on the Wrong Lead podcast. Your stream this week, was it about Keeneland?
0: Yep, we talked the pick six on Saturday.
1: Perfect.
0: So we went ahead and took, which covers the turf pick three, which you know is my favorite bet to make. So, yeah, check that out.
1: There you go. On the Wrong Lead podcast. I think YouTube, almost certainly the easiest way to find them. He's Josh Rodriguez. He'll be part of our Breeders' Cup coverage. Appreciate you, Josh. Have a great weekend.
0: Thanks, Louie.
1: There you go. Josh Rodriguez with us here on the program. Appreciate him jumping on. We will have live radio there Friday and Saturday. I actually just got off the phone yesterday with all the Breeders' Cup folks. We have determined spots for that. We'll do some post-game stuff. That'll be online through the happy hour, but we'll do some post-race stuff that way as well. If you don't want to answer the door for trick-or-treating, look for us after the Classic. That's what I would say. So there you go. All
2: right, that works.
1: 4-3-7-9-6.
2: Damn, Mike Ditka died.
1: Oh, no.
2: Yeah.
1: Oh, come on. I'm glad we waited for Josh to hang up. He's a Chicagoan. I'm glad we waited.
2: I'm kind of not.
1: That would have been, I did not.
2: That would have been devastating.
1: I don't need him to find out from me.
2: No. That's,
1: I don't need to be part of that.
2: I was going
1: to
2: say.
1: Really?
2: Yeah.
1: Oh, man.
2: How many more coaches are more identifiable than Ditka? He's not an all-time great coach or anything like that.
1: But. All right. We're going to just find it. We're not going to break yet. Find it. Saturday Night Live skit, Hurricane Ditka.
2: Oh, Bears.
1: Hurricane Ditka. Find it. Just find Hurricane Ditka. We're playing that right now. We're going to have fun with this moment somehow. Oh, man. That's brutal. 86. God, he was 86. Did you ever meet him?
2: No.
1: Okay. I was in the same place as him one time. And that guy, that poor guy's knees. Holy cow.
2: I bet.
1: Oh. He just couldn't even walk. And, man, I was a young kid then, too, so, God, it had to be 30 years ago.
2: I was going to say, there's a bunch of them. There's Thanksgiving, the Bears and Indy 500.
1: Hurricane Bear. Ditka. That's what I want. I want Hurricane Ditka. Oh, man. The Bears fired Ditka after the 92 season, but he resurfaced, of course, with the Saints in 97, unable to replicate that success going 15-33 in his 3 years there in New Orleans. But, man, oh, man. He appeared famously with Ricky Williams on the cover of ESPN the magazine. Do you remember that?
2: Oh, yeah, no, he was in the wedding dress, if I recall.
1: Man.
2: Oh, that's just,
1: yeah. Oh, well, all right.
2: Who would win, Mike Ditka or Hurricane?
1: Yeah. The Hurricane's name is Hurricane Ditka. Oh!
2: Oh! Remember, it's like, who would win? Like,
1: Bill Swirsky superfans.
2: Oh yes.
1: Ugh.
2: Oh no, they were going to make a movie out of it, and then Farley died.
1: He was actually good on Sunday Morning Countdown too.
2: Sure he was.
1: He was actually good at that. Ah, it's too bad.
2: Ah,
1: man, oh man.
3: Getting ready for their big playoff against the New York Giants. The Bears are 7-point underdogs, but don't count them out. Now let's go around the room for some predictions. Pat,
4: the Bears. 62 to 3.
3: Okay, Todd.
5: Bears, 79 zip.
3: Oh, really? You don't think that the Giants will score?
5: No, I do not. The Bears' defense is like a wall. You can't go through them.
3: All right, how about you, Carl?
6: I say Bears, 52-14.
5: Oh, what? Come on!
6: I'm sorry. I got to give the Giants credit. I think they'll give the Bears a game.
3: All right, leave me alone.
1: 52-14 is a game.
2: I forget what they were predicting, but one time it's like, the Bears are going to win 102-1.
1: Yeah.
2: It's like, how are they going to score a -1? Ditka will find a way.
1: That's right. Oh, man.
2: True legend.
1: It's with profound sadness that we announce the passing of our beloved husband, father, grandfather, and friend, Mike Ditka. The family said in a statement, while the world knew Mike is a Hall of Fame football player, legendary coach, and leader of the Chicago Bears Super Bowl 20 championship team, we knew him as the heart of our family, and he will be missed beyond measure and remembered forever.
2: Do you remember Kicking and Screaming? He was in that with Will Ferrell.
1: Yes, he was.
2: Oh, that was iconic.
1: That's a great pull. Oh. 86. Well, rest in peace, Mike Ditka.
2: Boy, absolutely.
1: Boy. There you go. All right.
2: Hall of Famer football coach and player.
1: Well, we'll do what he would want us to do. We're going to talk football. We'll do it next.
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14: Ryan Radke here from Sunday Night Football on Westwood One. 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
2: Hi, welcome back in Friday edition of the program. Means it's a Bear Nose Friday around here. Six times in a row, the official Community Choice Award winner for best pizza in town. Yeah, it's that good. It's Bear Nose Pizza. Appreciate them hanging out with us here each and every Friday. By the way, if you'd like to pick them for this week, 437-9680 is our
1: Football Friday.
2: I will text you the pick them. You can also find it, of course, at my Twitter feed, at Radio Louie, if you want to find it that way. Zach, we have 700 games to do. Let's go.
3: Hell yeah. 700.
2: That's presented by
3: not enough.
2: Brian Detman.
3: Let's
2: go. Detman Law Office, 2 T's, 1 N. You mentioned it was a great Friday. I could not agree with you
3: absolutely
2: more. Part of me thinks tonight might be better than the slate of games tomorrow. We'll leave it at a different kind of conversation. Louisville and, I put the wrong game up here, but Louisville and Florida State, they get together tonight. Louisville, 3.5 point favorites. I will take Louisville and I will lay the points tonight, Zach. I think they end up winning 38-30. I got 38-30. So, super high scoring game.
3: Yeah. 59.5 is too low.
2: And I think the people that go out tonight are rewarded with their effort for going to see a 2-3 football team with a good offensive effort tonight.
3: I picked Louisville to win these last 2 weeks, so I'm going to do Louisville fans a favor, and I'm going to pick Florida State. Look, they had 10 sacks against Virginia last week. That's a Virginia team that was highly regarded throughout the ACC, and Bo Perbula is a mobile quarterback, and he still couldn't get away from that Florida State defensive line. Ashton Daniels played great against Alabama earlier in the year, and Alabama just looks like a wagon. Deuce Robinson is one of the best receivers in the ACC, and I think Ashton Daniels, remember, he was the quarterback at Stanford when they beat Louisville a couple years ago, so they struggled to stop him even then, and he's got better talent around him. And until I see this Louisville offensive line be consistent and protect Lincoln Keenolson, until especially I see this defense do something worth the damn, I can't pick them right now when they're 130th in pass defense. So, Knowles.
2: Knowles tonight for Zach. Cards for me tonight here on our 444 Hurt Picks. Iowa and Washington. And before we say anything, Zach, Hank Brown not going to play tonight for the Iowa Hawkeyes. Jeremy Heklinski is in for the Hawkeyes,
3: mm-hmm,
2: in Seattle. Washington, 3-point favorites. Where would you land in this one? Quick pick.
3: I thought Jeremy Heklinski was better against Iowa State than Hank Brown was. And I know I get Iowa as a road dog, and I know what Iowa is, and Washington's been super disappointing. Give me the Hawkeyes.
2: I think you take Iowa tonight because I think you look at a loss against a team like Ohio State, and you just go, what the hell else were we supposed to do?
3: Yeah.
2: I don't think you look at it as, oh my God, we got no chance against anybody, but rather, we beat the bleep out of a bunch of teams. We beat Michigan on the road with an awesome play. Let's go do it again. Is Michigan better than Washington or vice versa?
3: Washington, I think, is slightly better than Michigan.
2: Okay, so they're going to have to play better than they did in Ann Arbor.
3: Especially being in Seattle.
2: But I think Michigan's defense slightly better than Washington.
3: I would agree with that.
2: Well, so, yeah, tough one there.
3: Washington has a confident
2: I'll
3: offense.
2: Agree with you. I'll take the points with Iowa. BYU hosting Iowa State. Do they cover the 10.5? I say yes.
3: Yes, BYU okay. Covers 10.5, gets ready for Notre Dame next week.
2: Moving on to tomorrow and the games that are part of the pick 'em. Again, we can text that to you at 437-9680. IU heads to Nebraska. Zach, 7.5 point favorites are the Hoosiers.
3: Mm-hmm.
2: Their first true tough road game of the year. Where do you land in this one?
3: Give me the Hoosiers and covering 7.5. I think Indiana goes on the road and wins this game. And to me, it's as simple as this. Matt Rhule doesn't beat top 25 teams. It's like betting James Franklin in big games. It never works out very well for you. And I think Josh Hoover, he's got 15 touchdowns, no interceptions. People are saying he's not Fernando. Well, he's not turning the ball over either. He's still pretty good in and of his own right. And I think it's the Indiana running game, and I'm going to trust that offensive line. Turbo Richard over 200 yards last week. Whether it's him, whether it's Lee Beebe, whether it's Kobe Martin, they're going to be able to run the ball. Maybe the best 1-2 receiving tandem in the Big Ten. I think Indiana's kind of been waiting to kind of make a statement in a game like this. So I think Indiana goes on the road, cover 7.5, and they win by 10.
2: I'm going purely on Matt Rhule not winning these games.
3: It's pretty good.
2: That's literally
3: strategy.
2: What I'm doing, is I'm just going on that.
3: Okay, and Cincinnati does win these games.
2: Yes. And this is Josh Hoover. I mean, I get it. I get all the consternation on all the things. I think when the games matter, good teams start to pay attention. And I think once in a while, good teams don't show up for games that they think they're just going to walk over teams.
3: When does Sig lose to teams he's not supposed to?
2: I think there are lots of teams, Zach, who would have lost that game to Northwestern.
3: Yeah.
2: That Indiana ended up winning. I agree with you. I will take the Hoosiers as well. I hate the number at 7.5. but I will go ahead and lay those points as well. Red River Shootout as part of our 4-for-4 herd picks with our friend Brian Detman at the Detman Law Office, 2 T's and 1 N out there in Middletown, MovableInjuryLawyer.com, Texas, Oklahoma, State Fairgrounds there in Texas. Zach, Tater Tot Tacos, and who wins the game?
3: Tater Tot Tacos, absolutely. the under is the play in this game. It's 39.5, but even that might be a little bit too high because Oklahoma's offense is just awful this season. John Mateer has figured out new ways to turn the ball over. They haven't scored a touchdown 3 of the last 4 times they played against Texas. They haven't scored a touchdown since Dylan Gabriel threw a touchdown to Nick Anderson. Dylan Gabriel's in the NFL. Nick Anderson's at Kentucky right now, so it's been a while. I'm going to trust Texas defense. Colin Simmons, that defensive line's as good as there is in all of college football. One of these teams has a functional quarterback, the other doesn't. Give me Texas to cover the spread, 7.5. I think Texas wins the game 27-10.
2: I agree with you. I think Texas is simply just a lot better. My question, though, is how good is this Oklahoma defense, and can
3: they
2: do what Tennessee did and keep this game as close as possible, frankly, well into it, and make it like a 3-point game, that sort of thing. Now, 7.5, I'm going to go ahead and take Oklahoma in the points, Zach.
3: Okay.
2: So plus 7.5 here, just because I think the over-under is probably pretty close. I think it might go under
3: like 20-17, you're saying, like the Tennessee game?
2: Yeah, almost a carbon copy of that kind of game, or it's 23-17 or something, and I still cover. Or it's 20 to 14 or
3: right.
2: 20-15, something like that. I mean, Oklahoma has scored 13, 14, and 10 points in their last 3 games. And one of those games was New Mexico.
3: Yep.
2: In Norman.
3: Mm-hmm.
2: They just don't score. And so if you told me you were taking Texas because of that, have at it. But
3: yep.
2: I will go ahead and I will take the plus 7.5. With Oklahoma.
3: I think first half spread, if you want to go Oklahoma, might be a good play because I think Oklahoma's defense will keep them in the game. I'm just banking on by the time we get to the second half, they'll turn the ball over a couple times. That defense just gets tired.
2: I don't think you said anything wrong at all.
3: Yeah.
2: I'm just telling you, I think Oklahoma's defense is that good, and I think they're going to make it a pain in the ass the entire day. That's about it.
3: I could see
2: it. Again, 437-9680 if you want our pick-em. We're happy to send it to you there on the text line. And so 437-9680, Tony texted in for that. We appreciate him. Hangs out with us each and every week on the program. Oregon hosting UCLA. Zach's boyfriend, Bob Chesney, leads the Bruins 4-0, 2-0 in the Big Ten up there to Oregon. Don't lie. You love Bob Chesney. It's all right. Actually, this is a Bob Chesney show in general.
3: Yeah, I was going to say, you don't dislike Bob Chesney.
2: Louis well within that as well.
3: Yeah.
2: Nico Iamaliva, why not? And he will lead the offense up there to play. Dylan Raiola, why not? Who you got in this one, Zach?
3: I'm taking UCLA with the points here. I don't know if they'll win the game. I would bet Oregon to win the game, but I think 11.5 is too many points for a team that is fourth in the nation in rushing yards per game. Wayne Knight, hello Newman, one of the best backs in all of college football. And I think Nico is one of the more underrated quarterbacks. I don't think they've fully let him loose yet. I mean, and UCLA is not just beating teams. They're beating teams down. They're doing the Cignetti thing year one at Indiana where they are beating teams handily. They beat Maryland a couple weeks ago 54-3. They've had a week to get ready for this game, so is Oregon. But, you know, we saw a JMU coach go up there and beat Oregon. That proved that they were ready to be national title contenders last year. I don't know if UCLA is going that far as being a national title contender. I will pick them to cover the spread. I think Oregon wins the game 38-35. I think it's a thriller, back-and-forth kind of game. And just remember, Dylan Raiola is playing, not Dante Moore in this game. Oregon's got great weapons. I think it's a fun shootout. I will happily take the 11.5 points. Oregon can win by 10, and I'm good to go. Give them the Bruins.
2: Whew, fun stuff. All right, 437-9680 is our UPS Jobs text line. I'm going to lay the points with the Ducks. Here's why. I think there's a world in which they fell into Dylan Raiola being more than ready to carry the flag for them. And I think a 35-21 kind of game, 38-24 kind of game is not out of the question here. So I'll take the Ducks. I know it's a lot of points, but I also don't think that's an accident by Vegas here. So, I will hold my nose because I hate that line. I'll lay the minus 11.5 there for the Oregon Ducks. I think Dylan Raiola will fit in just fine with them. And it's going to come out, Zach, that playing for Matt Rhule, not a great thing.
3: Hmm.
2: And that playing at Oregon, significantly better if you're a quarterback.
3: That's
2: so
3: right.
2: I think that's what's going to happen this weekend.
3: No doubt.
2: It's so funny because we have now disagreed on 2 games in a row, and I agreed with every single thing you said.
3: Yep.
2: That's why I think the lines are that good this weekend.
3: Mm-hmm.
2: But I'll go ahead. I'll lay those points with Oregon as part of our 4-for-4 Hurt Picks with Brian Detman and his team at the Detman Law Office. 2 T's, 1 N out there in Middletown. Appreciate him hanging out with the show for sure. UK hosts LSU at U Scan Field. $150 get in price right now, Zach. It is going to be rocking.
3: Yes, it
2: is. As part of that Keeneland U-Scan Field doubleheader. Will Stein, quote, expecting an elite atmosphere.
3: I am too.
2: Yeah. How about that? By the way, weather for kick, 61 and rainy.
3: Ooh.
2: Any chance the under hits here with the weather?
3: Zach? Yeah, if it's bad weather, I think the under hits. And I actually think if it's bad weather, that favors Kentucky. Because I think that's the route to Kentucky winning this game is dominating the line of scrimmage and running the football down LSU's throats. That being said, I'm going to go ahead and take

0: LSU in the 8.5 here. I think they can win by 10, and I'm still covering. I think it's one of those where Kentucky is in the game into the fourth quarter, and then Sam Levitt and company, Dylan Jones, just their ability to run the football, I think they're a little bit more balanced than Kentucky, and I think overall the talent in the fourth quarter will win the game for LSU. I think it's going to be a great atmosphere. I will not be surprised if Kentucky wins this game. I think there's a world that they win 2.5 out of 10 times or 3 out of 10 times. I don't know if this is going to be one of them. I'll go ahead and take LSU 8.5. I'll say LSU wins the game 34-24.
1: This one is not an easy one to predict because I think the line is very close to correct, but I said it earlier in the show and I'll stand by it. I think the 10.5 was more accurate, so I will take LSU to lay the points here at USCAN Field. I think there's a world in which LSU uses this as a jumping off point to really go on a run here. They get Mississippi State at home and then they go to Auburn. Back-to-back weeks, they get Alabama and Texas at home, and then go to Tennessee. So I think this is their chance to really kind of recalibrate, get back into what they do well. Looked okay against McNeese last week. I'm not going to glean too much for that game. But I do think there's a world in which they just go in, and they're just better. And I think like a 41-21 kind of outcome on Saturday, Zach, unfortunately, is on the table. Because I think they can really score. I know they can. And Kentucky's going to have to deal with that. For sure. But if they give Minshew time and they can get at least a little pressure on Sam Levitt, this game can be absolutely be within 8
0: LSU
1: points.
0: Can turn the ball over a couple of times.
1: 100,000% they can. So it's there. The recipe is there for UK to be close in this game, to have a chance in the fourth quarter, whatever. I think it's a lot of ifs and, frankly, a bridge too far for me on that front. He's Zach. I'm Louie. This is our 444 Hurt Picks. 3 more games to go as part of our 444 Hurt Picks with our friend Brian Detman at the Detman Law Office. Bama and Georgia, game of the year so far. That isn't an emotional one between number 2 and number 6. Was Texas-Ohio State the game of the year so far?
0: Yeah. Yeah, it's the most highly anticipated game up until this point.
1: So number,
0: this is
1: number
0: 1A,
1: 2 or
0: 3, 1B. Yeah.
1: Alongside Ole Miss and LSU, of course, for emotional reasons
0: on that
1: front.
0: You should go first on this one because Georgia's your national title pick, but I know you love Keelan Russell, so you got to pick.
1: Yeah, I think Georgia loses this weekend.
0: Really?
1: I think Alabama does get it done. It's a bunch of things. Part of it is Keelan Russell. The other part is Kirby Smart doesn't beat Alabama. Not on the regular, at least. And they got to go to Brian Denny for this one. I will go ahead and take Alabama. I will lay the 1.5. I think it is down to the wire in this one. 30-27, 27-24, 28-24, something like that. But give me the home team. Give me the Alabama Crimson Tide, who I think have very much shored things up to win this one. I still have Georgia winning the SEC and the national title.
0: If the weather's not great, I think that's a big advantage for Georgia because Georgia runs the football more effectively than Alabama does. I think the Crimson Tide struggle to run the ball consistently anyways from the tailback position.
1: I mean, Nate Frazier's a problem.
0: Nate Frazier is good.
1: He's a problem.
0: Chauncey Bowens isn't playing. I think that might matter in this game. But Gunnar Stockton has really stepped up his game. Last year he kind of was a game manager for 2.5, 3 quarters, and then he would be captain clutch in the fourth quarter. He's just been terrific all year long, has not turned the ball over. I get Kirby Smart as a road underdog. And last time they played Alabama was the SEC championship game. Alabama had less rushing yards than you and I did in that game, and Georgia won 28-7. So I'm going to go ahead and ride your national championship pick. Give me the team that's a road underdog. Kirby Smart doesn't happen very often. I will take Georgia 24-20.
1: I think all outcomes are possible in that game.
0: I don't think Alabama blows them out.
1: Okay, is that the only one for you?
0: Yeah.
1: Okay. I disagree. I think there's a world in which that happens. And by blowing, I mean like 10 points.
0: That's fair. Okay, I could see that.
1: Like 10 points. Like 30-20 is not a ridiculous outcome for
0: this
1: game.
0: It's not.
1: I would be surprised.
0: No, when I think blowout, I think 3 possessions.
1: Yeah, fair enough. Okay, that's fair enough. Well, I don't think Georgia's doing that either.
0: No, I don't either.
1: 9680, our UPS jobs text line. Pair of games to go. And a line that I cannot figure out, Zach, that is USC and Penn State. Penn State is 1.5-point favorites here. What the hell are you doing with this game?
0: I'm just going to take the more talented team. I'm going to take USC.
1: Is this a whiteout, or are they trying?
0: It's the whiteout.
1: Okay.
0: Right now, it's not going so well up there. They played 6 consecutive bad quarters against Wisconsin. And then last week, they gave up over 400 yards rushing to Northwestern, and they rushed for 38 yards total. I don't know why people thought Penn State was going to be good when it's Iowa State and Penn State colors. I mean, Iowa State, you go 8-5, you get a statue out there. You go 8-5, Penn State, you get fired.
1: Gotta check the Virginia Tech job.
0: Jay Maiava is easily a better quarterback than Rocco Becton. I know USC doesn't fare well when they go to the East Coast, but this is a 7:30 game, so it's a 4:30 game California time. This isn't getting up and playing a big noon game or anything like that. I think that helps USC out. I think we saw them struggle to stop the run in Penn State. I think Waymon Jordan and King Miller have a big day running the football. USC's offensive line leans on Penn State. I think USC wins this game rather comfortably.
1: I got USC outright as well. Our group 6 game of the week is Boise State and Fresno State. The battle for the milk can. You don't just walk into Valley Children's Stadium.
0: Is that what it's
1: and
0: called?
1: Come out with a W. You understand? Yes, it is, I guess. 10:30 start time on Saturday. This one's on America's Network, the CW.
0: That's right.
1: You're damn right.
0: I think you do walk into that stadium and get a win if you're Boise State. I got the Broncos covered 6.5. Maddox Madison's been too good. Dylan Riley's been great.
1: I think they roll. I think, and the thing that put me over the top, Zach, is what they did in Kalamazoo. They showed up at Western Michigan and just ran them over. Western didn't score until the fourth quarter. It was 32-0 in that game. I'm all in on Boise at this point as the other team in the playoffs, essentially.
0: I'm taking Boise State. There's a real world that exists that they're 12-1. Their only loss is by 7 on the road in Eugene, Oregon. It's pretty good.
1: That part, yes. All the things. All right, that was our 4-for-4 Hurt Picks for the week. Thanks to Zach. Thanks to our friend Brian Detman at the Detman Law Office, 2 T's and 1 N. You'll hear many of those games on our air, and one of them is Louisville and Florida State getting going over on The Drive with Mark Ennis at 3 o'clock. Kick at 7, Stronghold Louisville postgame show around 11 o'clock. Reminder, tomorrow, around 10 o'clock or 10:30 or so, the David Holton Law Kentucky Football postgame show. TJ Walker, Zach Cantrell on that one. They've got you tomorrow night for that. What did we love this week? Our favorite segments. We talk about it next.
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1: Does it bother you that he asked for an encore before anything happens? Does that bother anyone else? Does he know what an encore means?
2: Are encores overrated, just in general? Do we have to do the thing where we pretend that we're done and then just come back and do two more songs? Like, make it authentic. Like, if the fans actually do a good job asking for an encore, yeah, but don't have one already built in.
1: Yeah, the fake encore, like where you saved your obviously most popular song for the very end.
2: Obviously.
1: I'm with you on that. All right, 437-9680. Zach asked me a question in my ear in the break there. And by the way, it is a Bearnose Friday around the station. Appreciate them hanging out with us. Bearnose.com, Louisville-style pizza since 1977. Is Ditka a football guy?
2: The biggest football
1: guy. And is he on the Mount Rushmore of football guys on a Football Friday? When we think about football men.
0: Football Friday.
1: Who are these dudes? I have a list. Are you ready?
2: I love the list. Let's go.
1: John Madden.
2: Yep, he's on my list. He was my first option.
1: Mike Ditka.
2: Yep.
1: Vince Lombardi.
2: Oh, yeah.
1: Okay, all right. Are we three for three
2: so far?
1: We're
2: cooking.
1: Okay. I'm going a different direction here because it's just someone I love, and I think it's a very it's Ed Orgeron.
2: I like that.
1: Just football dude. There's nothing about him that's interesting or different or whatever. He's just a football guy. He just speaks in a Louisiana way. He's overweight, like all the football things. That's it. I'm just doing Ditka. I'm doing Madden, Lombardi. Give me Ed O. That's what we're doing. That's my four.
3: Hey, I'm Coach O. I just love my Hummer. I believe the Hummer is the best vehicle on the road. Big, tough, aggressive, and it represents everything that we want at Ole Miss. I have my Hummer. You need a Hummer. Tell them about it, JoJo.
4: Mississippi, they are JoJo. Here. The new Rogers Dabbs H3 Hummers are here.
2: Exactly how a Mississippi man's supposed to sound.
3: A first-team player. Come see them.
4: Rogers Dabbs and Hummer like nothing else. New H3 starting at just $32,000.
3: Love it.
1: All right.
2: Oh, that's a football guy.
1: The all-time football name is Dick Butkus. It's not
2: Dick
1: even close.
2: Buckus Dick is Butkus
1: is the football name of all football names.
2: Yes.
1: That is very simple for me. And then I think if you're going football lore of being a football guy, Ronnie Lott has to be on the list.
2: Oh, the guy who cut off his pinky so he'd make sure he would play football?
1: That part.
2: Yeah. How about Jack Youngblood playing the Super Bowl on a broken leg?
1: Yep, I like that. By the way, I think T.O.'s on that list.
2: Yeah, he played the Super Bowl on a broken leg.
1: I think he's on
2: and
1: that.
2: And people gave grief for it.
1: Awesome.
2: He was great. He was the best player in the game.
1: Awesome.
2: And he would have been the MVP if they won. I'll tell you, there's a guy who should be mentioned as far as football guys. John Gruden.
1: I'll tell you what, man. I don't hate that at all. Would you have Gruden ahead of Orgeron?
2: No.
1: Okay. Bill Parcells has to make the list.
2: Yeah, Belichick doesn't make the list, even though he's the greatest coach of all time.
1: Belichick. We haven't mentioned Nick Saban.
2: No.
1: But I think of Nick. Okay, let me ask it this way. Do you think of Coach K as a basketball guy? Or is he bigger than basketball?
2: He's
1: guy?
2: Bigger than
1: basketball.
2: I don't think of just
1: isn't Saban
2: as a
1: bigger
2: basketball
1: than
2: guy.
1: Football guy?
2: Yes.
1: Okay. Whereas that's all Ditka is. That's all that Pat Summerall is, right?
2: Yes.
1: Like that kind of stuff, right?
2: You know who's a football guy?
1: Okay.
2: Brett Favre.
1: I actually agree with you.
2: Brett Favre is a football guy.
1: I actually agree with you. He's on my list too.
2: He played 300 straight games, never got hurt. I mean, he
1: since
2: got hurt.
1: Since 2000, by the way, I think Ray Lewis is on that.
2: Ray Lewis is on the list.
1: I think he's on
2: for
1: that
2: sure.
1: List. He just is.
2: Yeah.
1: And look, those back-to-back guys with some stuff in their past that we don't love, but I think both of them, maybe that's part of the football thing.
2: Yeah. I think of the Steel Curtain. I think of, like, the Purple People Eaters. The Raiders.
1: Is Howie Long one of
2: Howie
1: those
2: Long
1: guys?
2: Is, yes.
1: Yeah, I mean, I think there are a couple guys in that group that are very much.
2: Is that show just that ilk, all but, football guys? Howie Long, Terry Bradshaw, like Jimmy Johnson. Did you consider Jimmy Johnson a football guy?
1: 1,000%.
2: Yeah.
1: Actually, 1,000%.
2: Jimmy Johnson's a football
1: Jimmy
2: guy.
1: Johnson's the one guy with great hair that could make the
2: yes.
1: list.
2: Yes.
1: Right?
2: I mean, really. Won championships in both college and the NFL. Never happens.
1: Texter, a native Chicagoan. Ditka was playing for the Bears when I was a kid. He invented the modern tight end position as a pass catcher. He was a coach on the staff of your beloved Dallas Cowboys and won the Super Bowl as a coach of the Bears. Absolutely beloved in the Chicago area. I appreciate you saying that. Who is more Chicago in your mind, 878? Him or Harry Carey?
2: That's a tough one.
1: I really am interested. I know it's a terrible time to ask 5 minutes after you passed away, but like,
2: yeah.
1: Which guy do you more associate with Chicago? I'll be honest. I think because he was there for the title,
2: Ditka.
1: Ditka is actually above for me.
2: Because now, yeah, when all the teams are good, Chicago's Kerry a Bears down.
1: Kerry was fun because the teams were terrible and there were no expectations for him.
2: Correct.
1: Mike Ditka was actually someone in a town that doesn't win titles. I want to be clear.
2: Other than
1: that's a town
2: Michael
1: with
2: Jordan.
1: Six pro teams, okay?
2: Yeah.
1: Tons and tons of opportunity, okay? Or five, I guess. But other than Michael Jordan, if you take Jordan out.
2: The Blackhawks, you have them. That's about it.
1: But before that, they stunk. They stunk.
2: Yeah.
1: Okay? The Blackhawks were terrible forever. The Bears have had one good season ever. Maybe two. Ever. Okay? The Bulls outside of Jordan are bums.
2: Yeah, true.
1: Bums. And the White Sox they can't even win a home series right now.
2: No. It's a good thing that they're going to Cleveland.
1: And they got the Pope!
2: Yeah. And they got our guy, Mr. Japanese.
1: Texter, nothing interesting or in overweight does that make Mark Stoops the football guy. Hey. Yes.
2: Your team's coached by a football guy, Dan Campbell.
1: Dan Campbell's a football guy.
2: Does it get more football guy than Dan Campbell?
1: Who was the very unpleasant-looking guy that was the most recent Giants coach? Dable?
2: Brian Dable.
1: That's a football guy.
2: Bald guy.
1: That's a football guy.
2: Beard. Yeah, football guy. Absolutely.
1: 100%. You know who's a football man? Brett Bielema. That's
2: Brett Bielema's a football man. Absolutely.
1: He wears a tarp instead of
2: sure
1: a jacket.
2: Is. Yeah, no. Cignetti's a football guy.
1: Yeah. Randy White coming down to the text line. Ah. All right. Well, there you go. 437-9680. RIP to Mike Ditka. Favorite segments of the week. Well, Ditka made my list.
2: I was going to say that's probably just doing football guys now.
1: Texas State Fair food, obviously,
2: that's my favorite.
1: Segment. I will say this, Zach. It was nice to open the show on Monday talking about a football win for Kentucky. It was nice to not just talk about what's going on with the secondary at Louisville or what's this about the Brom and blah, blah, blah, Brom staff and blah, blah, blah. It was nice to just talk about a win. It was nice to talk about a Kentucky coach that went for two in overtime.
2: Yeah.
1: It did the right thing,
2: that's
1: by
2: right.
1: the way. It called a good play doing it, like all the things, right? And so, to me, that was really fun, getting to make fun of Gandalf, all the things. And then getting to talk to John Hale right after that, talking about how different that kind of win is for Kentucky football, I thought was a lot of fun. Anything else for you this week?
2: No, that's the food, the Texas State food segment. Absolutely.
1: Oh, man. What else did we get into? Oh, you know, with Brooks being down there at Media Days, and it was a reminder to Zach that, you know, we have our consternation with what's going on with Louisville football right now, with our basketball coaches on the men's side of things not winning a ton of tournament games, etc. Hearing him talk about Jeff Walls was a reminder we do still have really great coaches in this area.
2: Texans
1: right?
2: are all saying Ditka, by the way.
1: Okay.
2: Ditka over Carey.
1: Okay. All right, interesting.
2: Yeah, because Harry Carey was a Cardinals broadcaster, too, before he did
1: yeah,
2: the Cubs.
1: Yeah, but, bro. I
2: oh,
1: mean,
2: we all think of the Cubs.
1: Yes, 100,000%.
2: Now, which SNL skit do you prefer? Will Ferrell being Harry Carey or the Bears?
1: The
2: Superfans.
1: It's the Superfans. To me, we talk about Mount Rushmore. To me, for Saturday Night Live all time,
2: the Superfans is in the conversation.
1: That's about, yeah, yes. Yes. Because it's Farley. It's just, I mean, it's.
2: Yes.
1: It's over the top. 54-14 was like a close game. Like
2: the guy moving halfway between
1: it's
2: Chicago
1: perfect.
2: And New Orleans because Ditka coached the Saints.
1: It's perfect.
2: The guy's having three heart attacks.
1: We are out of here. We're back on Monday. Hopefully the weather doesn't get too bad. But Zach, you know what they say? We need the rain. That's what we say around here. I'm Louie Rabeau. He's Zach Cantrell. Andy Sweeney up next on the Take Roundtable 3-6. Love the mixtape for you, and of course Inside Churchill Downs 6 o'clock tonight on our air here on ESPN 680 105.7. Mark Ennis gets you going 3 o'clock over on 93.9. If you'd like some lead up to Louisville hosting Florida State, have a great weekend, everybody. We'll catch up with you on Monday.
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2: Good afternoon, everybody. I'm Zach Cantrell, and this SportsCenter update is brought to you by Barino's Pizza, Louisville's best pizza for the sixth year in a row. Yeah, it's that good. Barino's Pizza. Louisville hope their performance will be that good tonight against Florida State, as the Cards are coming in on back-to-back losses against Wake Forest and North Carolina State. But they got some good news on the injury report. Safety Cohen Entringer is expected to play after missing each of the last two games, and quarterback Lincoln Keenholz has been listed as probable after being a true game-time decision, though gutting it out against NC State last week. Jeff Brom knows the priority is about protecting the quarterback.
16: I was a little concerned due to his injury that, you know, wasn't the best ideal conditions. And we didn't have as many design runs. Now, he had to scramble a few times, and you have to do that at quarterback, but we were a little more protective of running him as much. But, you know, that's part of his game. So if something's not there, he does a good job of creating and buying time and making plays with his feet. So really proud of his effort.
2: We'll have you covered tonight, kickoff 7 o'clock, and then the Louisville Stronghold postgame show with Mark Ennis around 11 o'clock, all over on your home for the Cards, 93.9 The Ville. Will Stein will look for his fourth consecutive victory and his second victory over a top 10 opponent this season as Lane Kiffin and the number 10 LSU Tigers come to town. They haven't beaten Kentucky in Lexington since 2002, and we'll have the postgame show with TJ Walker and myself around 10:30 tomorrow night here on ESPN 680. Indiana will look to make it 22 wins in a row. They take on Nebraska in a battle of unbeaten teams. You'll be able to listen to that tomorrow at 11:30. Here on ESPN 680. Coming up next is to take with Andy Sweeney, the Sports Center.
17: As Louisville completes the emotional journey to the championship.
18: I call ego edging greatness out. In a spiritual sense, I call it edging God out. So I never talk about my legacy because I don't think I'm that significant.
17: And the superior team all season long was the superior team tonight. And the Kentucky coronation is complete.
19: You're going to hate me because I come to your town and we beat your team.
20: Watford for the win!
17: Yes! Yes! Oh! Unbelievable! Unbelievable! Jeff Lube! Kentucky upsets Louisville! 41-38! As championship.
21: Here's Jackson. Gives to Smith. Nope, he doesn't. He runs out to the left side. He's going to outrace to the corner. Hurdles the defender at the five and squeezes inside the pylon for a touchdown. He

0: jumped right over him.
1: I didn't even know that you could sew hair into hair. I didn't know that.
2: Do I not currently have a pulse? Yes, I do. Let's play football.
3: Yo, welcome in. It's a Friday. Appreciate you hanging out with us. The next 3 hours right here on The Take. It's ESPN 680, 105.7, ESPNLouisville.com, ESPN Louisville Plus on the YouTube. We are up and going, and appreciate you hanging out with us. Andy Sweeney, Nick Valvano, 437-9680. Want to get in on the text line. Obviously, game day for the Cards. We'll get you ready for Louisville and Florida State coming up at 7 o'clock. You can hear it over on 93.9 The Ville, Kentucky and LSU. I am desperately trying to get, if anybody can help me with this on the text line, I have no problem. I'm desperately trying to find out the path of the hurricane to know, like, what's going to settle in on Lexington on Saturday, not only for myself, but also the analysis of the game. Obviously, it's 7 o'clock. There's going to be rain. How much rain? Are we talking thunderstorms? Are we talking just kind of drizzling rain, you know, or are we talking a driving rain with big winds? So, obviously, that will be a huge part of the conversation. So, I got to be honest, Nick, I've been trying to find a good meteorological feed. Is that the right verbiage to use? And I can't find
4: Where's Weinberg?
3: I can't find anything for what, because it's going to curve, and it's going to curve and go out right towards the East Coast,
4: yeah.
3: Which means a lot of, I think Luke City might be affected coming up on Saturday, and then obviously a lot of NFL. It doesn't matter with our teams, but especially your team, the Jets. You know, you can put them in rain, you can put them in 85 degree weather, they'll find a way to lose the game. So
4: it's the really great thing about the Jets.
3: It doesn't matter where the analysis stops right there. So how was it? I was off yesterday. The only thing that I heard Sofro threw a fit. Yesterday.
4: Oh, yeah.
3: Did Sofro throw a fit?
4: Yeah.
3: And well, I noticed the light's not on. My OnlyFans light is not on today.
4: Oh yeah. I was going
3: to
4: say.
3: Do we need to do something with that?
4: Yeah, we need to turn it on. Can you turn it on? I don't know where the button is. Let me go in there and turn it on.
3: No, let's just not do that during the
4: We'll do it at commercial.
3: That's something that needs to be ready at noon. Not during the show.
4: We got to.
3: That's the thing.
4: We need makeup. We need our lights and makeup beforehand.
3: Before 12:02, we're good to go. So we'll fix that. So he was upset at you, or
4: well,
3: your mic is way louder than anything else.
4: Do you not hear that, by the way? No, it doesn't pop in my ears that much.
3: It doesn't. You're way louder than anything else.
4: It kind of sounds the same to me.
3: Okay,
4: but if you're catching it, that means the stream's catching it. So I potted down a little bit. Yesterday's show there was the thing got frizzy.
3: Frizzy.
4: But we fixed it, and then. My camera,
3: yeah,
4: was frozen on Creighton Harley.
3: Oh no, that's not good.
4: So we were like, "What do we do?" And
3: what was Creighton doing? Attacking Greg Brohm, making an apology for something that Jeff did.
4: It was like the top of his head. He was like going under the thing.
3: Gotcha, so
4: I don't know what was going on. We've all done that.
3: All right. So now you're talking.
4: So Sofro hits me with the "Don't touch anything." You're gonna break it. And in my mind, I'm like,
3: "Don't touch anything."
4: What do we do in radio when something gets messed up?
3: You turn it off. You turn it back on.
4: We turn it off. Turn it back on.
3: Actually, now we do nothing. But that's we used to do that. Now we do nothing.
4: It used to be the fix.
3: Right, right.
4: The old power cycle.
3: It used to be the old power cycle.
4: As they call it in the business. So I'm not touching anything. Phil, during the commercial break, goes, "F it. All we got to do is reset the camera." Unplugs it, power cycles it, camera's fixed.
3: Good to go.
4: And right when Sofro gets here, everything got fixed. And he was like, "That's my wife's birthday, and you brought me down here for nothing?"
3: It's his wife's birthday.
4: Yeah, so we brought Sofro.
3: Well, they're not in Italy, so you know they're not making love.
4: Yeah. And he's not going to pop out a new kid. Yeah, that's the only place he can be fertile. The motherland. God bless him, though.
3: Thank you for that. The motherland. He hit me with the motherland and then moved on.
4: He goes Super Saiyan.
3: Nick was so happy. People could see it now. He, like, drifted from the mic. He got his Diet Coke. He wanted me to putty in the sound there. Well, good job. Thank you for that, and thank you to Phil Baker. And we'll get the light on so you can see my face, which is usually not a good thing. It'd be better if I just wore a screen mask. That actually might work out better for everyone. 437-9680. You got your takes on the games coming up this weekend. You know, it's funny. When I think of Florida State coming into town, I think of three things, and I'm pretty sure one of them was the

0: Texas A&M.
1: He was like the anti-Samson. He added hair and got weaker.
0: He did. He was reverse Samson. So always remember that. And then they won the game. You know, was it Gerard Holloman who had a chance to intercept Jameis Winston? It didn't happen. And then they had the ball boy, if you remember that year, the ball boy. The ball boy was like, his name was like Big Red or Red Lightning or something like that.
1: Oh, I remember. Remember that? I remember Red Lightning.
0: It was Red. I don't know if it was exactly Red Lightning.
1: It was something like that.
0: But it was something like Red Light. It wasn't Big Red. And it wasn't Red Lightning. It might have been Red Lightning. But anyway, so that was one. And then you obviously always think of just the absolute beatdown that Lamar Jackson, Jair Alexander, and company. So it's just, that's what I think. These two teams have played would have been important games in the past. This year, is it an important game? I would offer it's an important game for other reasons. It's an important game because U of L obviously has to get a win if they're going to turn their season around. I mean, I think it's fair to say, Nick, if they were to lose this game, and we talked about three straight losses in the ACC, we talked about another loss at home. We start to go back to last year and this year, and we start to look at what they have not been able to do at Cardinal Stadium. We know the bottom very well could fall out for U of L if they lose this game coming up. So obviously that's one reason. And then Mike Norvell is trying to save his job, and Florida State, their fans are in a similar situation. I think of what we saw last Saturday at NC State, that they want their coach gone. But I think Mike Norvell is obviously in a different spot the number of years. I don't think the level of incompetency that you have seen. You could argue that with Dave Doran. So, it's interesting. Florida State fans, they come in probably feeling a little bit like some of the NC State fans as well. So it's a game where both fan bases have a lot of consternation. We'll get to that. Obviously, the rain there in Lexington on Saturday. I have said this, and we will pick the games here in just a few minutes and give our breakdowns on what we think is going to happen. By the way, I should set up the show. Corey Clark from Warchant. Warchant has 9 million people that work for Warchant.
1: Oh, God. It's an army.
0: Am I wrong?
1: No, you're not.
0: Does any entity, does any pro or college team
1: no.
0: have more insiders than Warchant.com?
1: I think there's 12 people that they have
0: it's
1: listed.
0: Unbelievable, Nick.
1: I mean,
0: well, they have radio and podcasts.
1: Ennis had one on earlier this week.
0: Ira Schoffel.
1: And
0: you were nervous on how to say his name.
1: I could not remember his last name.
0: Dude, it doesn't matter.
1: I knew it was Ira. I knew it was Ira.
0: Just give him
1: a name. I was going to do Ira Schoffel.
0: Are we still making Iras? Louisville at Ira Green, was that his name? The sports information gentleman who worked there for many years? This is when you were in college and you were worried about other things.
1: Yeah, I was.
0: You were not worried about that.
1: He was busy getting friend zoned by women.
0: Yeah, friend zone. By the way, speaking of friend zone, Creighton and them, they were, Crumb's Revenge comes in, what he wants. And did a know the foe this morning. I guess Florida State used to be a women's school. I think that was what part of the conversation.
1: Is that where the cowgirls got started?
0: Well, in leave Fred Cowgirl alone, okay? And Crane's like, drop me there. To do what? To be a friend zone? To do what? Slay?
1: We need a photo of Creighton with the Cowgirls next year when they go down there.
0: Is that their name, the Cowgirls?
1: I don't know, but that's what Jen Sturger was, right? Remember when Jen Sturger was on there? And, yeah.
0: She was just in the crowd.
1: She was just in the crowd, but yeah, there's like four or five like Cowgirls.
0: No, I don't think so. I think that's just smoke shows in the crowd.
1: Oh, I thought that was like
0: I don't think
1: thing.
0: They have a name. It's just Tallahassee co-ed.
1: Oh, okay.
0: It's just Florida State co-ed. They don't need a name. It's Florida State co-ed. Well, I think that's basically it.
1: Tallahassee 7s, Louisville 10 or something like that.
0: I don't know what to tell you. So here's how I want to start. Anyway, Corey Clark going to join us. We have a sound of the day, sound of the week. Cokie Riley going to join us. They're from Baton Rouge on that side. And then we'll do a weekend fill in the blank. Nick, I want to start with this as well today. You have to shut the door. I think the bear nose just arrived, if I'm not mistaken. And I know that because as soon as the three other people that are here, they're going to eat the bear nose and leave.
1: Yes.
0: It's just at one point, it's going to be just me, Nick, and Zachy C.
1: Yep.
0: Are going to be the only
1: I'm
0: ones
1: telling you, man.
0: In the studio.
1: Pantsless Fridays need to become a thing.
0: It might be. Well, you can't do it on YouTube anymore.
1: Now,
0: well, you can.
1: Well, it's a waste.
0: Yeah, whatever you want to do. Here is how I will start today, 437-9680.

0: like I sit here at 12:13, and I'm not BSing you when I say this. I got my LSU UK prediction. I'm good. Okay. I'm good to go on that. Okay, I think LSU is going to win. I think it's going to be close. I think they're just going to have a little bit too much. I think Kentucky fans walk away in that game thinking, we can beat a lot of other teams on our schedule if we play the way we did tonight.
1: Yeah.
0: I think Kentucky fans will feel that way. I think there is a chance Kentucky ends up back in the top 25 if they lose a close game to LSU.
1: Okay.
0: I don't think that's insane to say. I know also that John Hale picked Kentucky to win the game, which is kind of super interesting coming from John Hale. So I have that ready to go. We can talk about that. I sit here at 12:13 not knowing what to do with U of L. I don't know. I'm like Derek Jeter after the Yankees lost in the Major League Baseball playoffs. I go, Jeter, hey, what do you think they should do? He goes, I don't know. And I sit here today as bland and generic and as unseasoned chicken as humanly possible. Go ahead, give it to me.
2: Those are winning by 17.
0: Oh. Yeah, Nick's like, I don't know what I'm going to do. I know what you're going to do. Come on.
2: Those are winning by 17.
0: There it is. So Nick's already got you 34-17, okay? Or maybe 17-0. Maybe 20-3. I don't know what he's got you, okay? I sit here today not knowing, Let me break down three scenarios, Nick. I want you to rank these, and I know which way you're going to go, but I want you to think this in your mind.
1: Okay, okay.
0: So I was talking to Crane today, and Crane believes, because he's all in, and I get it, he believes today that Brohm turns things around, that he hears the outside noise, that they hear the outside noise, that Lincoln Kienholz and the offense is good enough, and blah, blah, and they're going to turn things around, they're going to win out. Okay, now I don't think they're going to win out, but we have talked on this show a lot about if U of L wins against Florida State, there is a chance, and I'm moving the Kentucky game aside because, you know, U of L's not going to be an at-large, obviously, in the freaking playoff. It's not even worth bringing up, but for ACC conversations, if you still want to believe that, and there is a few percentage of a chance that is going to happen, and I think all these teams in the ACC, maybe besides Miami, are going to take losses, Nick. I bring all this up because, you know, Louisville might face Pitt, might be one of the only teams, maybe the only team that's making a bowl the rest of the way. Mm. I mean, Georgia Tech, Syracuse. I mean, there's no doubt a chance that North Carolina does. There's also a chance they don't. And if they do make it, it's going to be like a 6-6. And obviously Pitt, without their quarterback, by then they'll have a month and a half to get the new quarterback broken in. But I sit here today and I'm like, is it going to be the scenario of they win, it galvanizes their season, and then they beat a bunch of bums? Is it going to be they win, it galvanizes their season enough, Nick, but they're still going to be about a 7, maybe 8 winish team, and it's going to be the Weed Whacker Bowl, and no one's really going to care, and they're going to be mid-level of the ACC. We talked about this on Tuesday and Wednesday. Yep. You know, kind of the 7-5-ish. You still, you know, get some wins here. Or is it going to be you lose today and the bottom falls out? And is it going to be something that we have not seen from Jeff Brohm at Louisville? We have not seen Jeff Brohm win at the highest level and get his team over the hump at Louisville. We also, guys, and there is value in this, we have not seen them crater. And I sit here today not knowing, for like one of the first times, I don't know what's going to happen. And part of Crane's analysis was believing in the offense and believing in the quarterback. And, guys, I'm here to tell you that the Florida State defense isn't any good. You know what's also not good? The NC State defense. Like if you told me Louisville got anywhere 350, 375, 380, 400, 425 yards of offense, if they put up 30-some-odd points again, Nick, if they put up 4 touchdowns, 5 touchdowns, throwing a field goal here or there, would you be surprised? Well, the answer would be no. It's going to be perfect weather. Everyone seemingly is pretty healthy. We'll see exactly how healthy Kewan Brown. We never truly know how much a guy like that. I would imagine he's missed practice this week, or at least part of practice this week. But, I sit here and say, yeah, I know that Florida State's defense isn't any good. I have seen Louisville score a bunch of points and get a bunch of yards and lose.

0: a football game.
1: Yep.
0: And so I am searching what to believe. The Florida State defense is 103rd in the country. They give up 385 yards a game. They're 127th against the pass, okay? They're 98th in the country on third down. 41% of the time, the offense that they are facing gets a first down on third down. I mean, that is a whopper of a number. That is an unbelievable number. I mean, Louisville should be 10-16, 11-16, 12-17, something tonight on third downs. And so I sit here today, and I have been on the Louisville side. I'm being honest with you guys. I've been on the Louisville side that there's no way they can't win tonight. There's no way they don't win tonight. Are they really going to ditch their season? And I want to believe that that's the analysis. But I'm gun-shy on this football team.
1: Mm-hmm.
0: This football team has not proven to me that they can play clean football. They are a penalty-ridden team, and when they're not, they turn the football over. Their best players are not playing the best football. I know Isaac Brown had the big touchdown against NC State. That's his play. That he's got two plays this season. The double cut, the juke that he made in the SMU game, and the 70-yard up the middle, you know, parting of the, is it the Red Sea or the Dead Sea?
1: Red Sea.
0: Is it the Red Sea? Yeah, yeah. Parting of the Red Sea. That's the American Sea now. Trump's renaming it. He's renaming it right now, even though it's across the world. We're renaming it. You know, Isaac Brown's, he's been like twice, you know? And I tell you what also, and we're going to do a fill in the blank, and this is going to be one of my answers in a couple hours. But if Louisville is down by three, is down by six, is down by seven, is down by one, and they have the ball with 90 seconds to go in a timeout, do you trust them? I've seen three drives against Wake Forest and NC State to where the offense, even though they've been pretty damn good, the offense doesn't score. And so I'm struggling with this game. I think the show's been mostly right about our predictions. I was wrong last week with NC State, and it shook me that they would have Lincoln Kienholz and they would not be able to overcome. Nick, I'm picking Florida State to win tonight.
1: Are winning by 17.
0: I don't like it. There is a huge part of me that's saying, come on, Andy, Brom is going to figure this out. Brom and this team are going to do enough. Even if you believe, well, maybe this doesn't mean they're going to win out and they're going to do something where they're going to put themselves at the end of the year in November to where we are talking about a chance at Charlotte and we are scoreboard watching and we're having those legitimate conversations and we look back and we say, Brom saved this season and that, damn it, that means something and that's a big deal and you go forward having all of this huge data point that they could have, that they could ditch their season in the middle, figure things out, win a bunch of games, put games back to back to back to back. I I've given you no good reason on the Florida State side other than the quarterback at times can be okay. And they beat Virginia up, and we know that Virginia is a special season last year, not a special program. Locke knows that. He won't admit it. He's cowardly. He whispers it in Carolyn's ear before they go to bed. He says, honey, listen, the last year of Virginia was a special season, but we're not a special program. And I have went back and forth and back and forth.
1: And she goes, how'd you get the ball gag out? Anyway, sorry.
0: What's that whip out? What does the whip have to do with your football team? What's going on with that? What's that swing all about? I didn't know you could hang things like that. Since when do you have a drill?
1: What are those things on your ceiling for?
0: You got a Menards? What's going on there? So, Nick, I've been back and forth on this game. And I got to be honest, the last day or two, I was off yesterday and today, I'm like, wait a minute. I have this nagging feeling that, like, Florida State's going to, like, win the game. And that's going to be is that going to be the conversation? I hope I'm wrong. Everything tells me that, and I believe this, Nick, everything tells me, here's my problem. That I believed in I believed in Louisville the last 2 weeks. I believed that they would handle Prosperity against Wake Forest, and they did not. And then I believed that they would handle NC State because their back was against the wall. And thus far, they haven't proven anything that tells me that I should believe that they're going to save their season. I hope they save their season. If not, there's going to be people that are definitely moving on. You saw Pat Kelsey, what he did yesterday.
1: Well, PK
0: having,
1: Theater.
0: Having, I mean, you all smooching up on PK. I mean, there's a lot of smooching. PK got y'all, he's got, Brom, you moving Brom aside. PK, y'all smooching on some PK. I mean, he got the media. Now, is the media good? Is everyone good? You had 8 hours. You got to hang out with Pat Kelsey yesterday. You got the luncheon. You got the one-on-ones. You got the media day. You got the practice. You got the film session. Is everyone good? Has Pat Kelsey been nice enough to the media? I'm just, Nick?
1: I think so. Okay. I was smitten
0: yesterday.
1: I'm
0: just making sure.
1: Yeah.
0: I'm just making sure. You're not the only one.
1: We moved on from Prickly Pat, and we got PK Theater,
0: got PK
1: the little
0: Theater
1: PK variety out.
0: By the way, I don't
1: good.
0: Like you doing that. That's RP Theater. That's holy ground.
1: That's what I'm saying. Nobody's better at RP Theater.
0: You shut your mouth. Do not put those men in the same sentence.
1: RP Theater was high, yes, high class. it was the best. But we got to come up with a name. PK Theater's too easy. And you're right. It besmirches RP Theater. It has to be the PK show, the PK variety hour,
0: yeah,
1: or something.
0: You gotta
1: but
0: do,
1: he's working
0: come
1: the room.
0: Up with, come up with something else.
1: Yeah, it has to help us
0: come
1: out.
0: Come up with something
1: line.
0: Else.
1: But PK was doing something yesterday.
0: So anyway, that's what I think. I think Kentucky's losing a close game. I think they keep it closer. Maybe a late touchdown puts it at, you know, 8, 9, 10 points, whatever it may be. And I'm struggling with this Louisville team right now. And I'm struggling in a lot of ways. I know they can score 35 points in this game. They can lose the game.
1: Mm-hmm.
0: I mean, that they have been so bad with turnovers and penalties and special teams and blown assignments on defense. I will say, if they lose and they allow a lot of points and Florida State's offense looks good.
1: Noles are winning by 17.
0: There's no reason that Mark Ivey should be calling the defense after this game. I believe that is on the table. I believe, you know what? I believe it should be on the table. Not it is on the table, because that would mean that I would have inside access that, hey, maybe something's going to happen here. If Louisville's defense looks pathetic, I think it's valid to have the conversation. And I think on Monday I'd be coming in here saying you need to make a move. It is time to make a move. And multiple NFL teams have made play calling decisions on offense and defense. There's probably five or six that I've seen in the last week or so that have done so in the college game. It is not something that is uncommon. I would make the move if Louisville's defense cannot match what I think the offense is probably going to do coming up tonight. So anyway, 437-9680. That is my read of the situation. I hope I'm wrong. I hope this is like when I predicted U of L basketball to beat Duke and then they lost by 31 points. I hope I'm wrong. I hope Louisville football wins by 31 tonight. And then we talk about an easy Syracuse game. We talk about a bye week. Stanford's terrible. Georgia Tech is terrible. North Carolina is terrible. And while all these are terrible teams, Louisville can beat those terrible teams and save their season. That would be the other side. All right, 437-9680. A conversation me and Nick have only talked about through humor. We'll talk about it through humor, but I'm eternally confused. I'll explain what I mean. We'll do it next on ESPN 680.
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3: 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I know there have been some upsets. 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And this is one where Louisville came out on top in a big way, 41-0.
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0: I'm asking because I wasn't looking. Nick, did you put the opening the Diet Coke Nick gave me because he doesn't want to drink his own? He's had 38 of them.
1: 38.
0: So now he's pushing his
1: Jeanette brought me one
0: sugary fatness onto me.
1: Aspartame,
0: she bring you one?
1: Baby.
0: When did she bring you one?
1: She brought me one yesterday. It was really cute.
0: That's nice.
1: And so I put it in the fridge because I had already had like 12. And I was like, I'll drink it tomorrow. And then I forgot I had bought the DC's today. And I was like, Andy saved me for myself.
0: All right, good. I'll take it. I got no problem with that.
1: I dropped that one earlier, like, but it should be fine. I mean, like,
0: I just opened it.
1: Yeah,
0: I mean, that would have been funny. Did you try to sabotage me?
1: No. Like, that was in the fridge because I dropped it at like 9 a.m.
0: Oh, okay.
1: And so I was like, I'm pretty sure it's settled by now.
0: Appreciate George and company at Bear Nose hooking us up. I have some Bear Nose in my mouth right now. Better than the horrific read that Nick did this morning. May have been a rummage for Bear Nose Pizza. I heard it. Six straight years. Best pizza. Bear Nose, pretty close. What about a block and a half there from the KFC Yum Center. 437-9680. Texas says, a question that's insane at the beginning of the year, but I'm being honest, who's more likely to win this weekend, U of L or Kentucky? Well, the answer is U of L. Come on. Texas says, Nick, if you say Knowles by 17, I'm turning off the radio. Texas says, no one would want to spend 8 hours with Mark Pope. Texas says, Marrow is washed, whiffing like Pope these days. I don't know where that's coming from.
2: Yeah, I was going to say, is there some Jahi Brown news?
0: Did something happen?
2: Did something crazy happen?
0: Texas says, can Carolyn hear Locke whisper from the chair? Texas says, we got a negative Nancy on game day. It's pitiful. Where is Phil? Is Phil the beacon of light?
2: I mean.
0: Who's the negative one? You or me? You picked the win by 17.
2: I took no.
0: Texas
2: by
0: says,
2: 17.
0: Cardinal Sweeney doing the old reverse jinx on the game.
2: I hope so.
0: I like that.
1: Knowles are winning by 17.
2: Hopefully that works.
0: Never going to listen again. Never. Texas says, Diener's going to blame you for hurting the economy for talking about the forecast during the Kentucky game. Well, that's only here, I believe. Texas says, Zach said yesterday on the roundtable that he and Creighton on his college football podcast said that Kiwan wasn't practicing and likely not playing. Well, I did not hear that, although I do know that Pat Kelsey met with the media. Nick's going to like this. Pat Kelsey met with the media yesterday at 12:45?
2: Yes. 145
0: yesterday. You guys carried it.
2: Yep.
0: 145, he met with the media. Blankenbaker took a shot at everybody.
2: Yeah.
0: That no one cut the Pat Kelsey sound.
2: Except the birthday.
0: From yesterday. So James Black came in this morning at, I don't know, 6:30, 7 o'clock or so, and cut the sound.
2: On his birthday.
0: I mean, just anyone. I mean, but we got the Zachy C and Crane podcast up. Good to go. That was good to go, though, right?
2: Yeah.
0: I mean, you were on the air for 5 hours, so I'm not blaming you.
2: No.
0: I'm not blaming you.
2: I should have been like, boys, do we have it? Like, who's got it?
0: It's one of those things. If you micromanage somebody, people don't like to be micromanaged. It's like, we've been cutting sound for years. We don't need you, Andy, to micromanage and to assign when the coach talks for the first time in months, besides ACC Media Days. You know, he talks for 30 minutes and talks about Seth Trimble. We don't need you on our backs to do that. And then no one cut it.
2: Yeah.
0: Give me Blankenbaker today.
2: I got it.
0: Go ahead and give me some Blankenbaker sound today.
2: A little cranky blank.
0: This is how I found out about it, by the
3: Craig
0: way.
3: Craig was disappointed after being there all day for 7 hours to get into the office this morning and processing a lot of this stuff for, you know, the SI, you know, Louisville Cardinals on SI, the Crunch Zone on SI, that when he got to the office this morning, that nobody in the army of people that we have and producers that we have and people back at the homes, that nobody had cut it.
4: Well, I do want to give a shout out. There's a gentleman here, James Black.
3: James Black came in and hustled his butt off this morning for you and me.
5: Yeah.
3: But
5: okay.
3: I don't know where the rest of the people are that are up there, you know, at night. What time did Matt Kelsey talk? Was it like 1:30? You know, so, you know, I don't know.
5: Go ahead.
3: Can't even blame this on Tantan.
4: No, I was going to say, we need a birthday, James Black's birthday, and he's in here cutting sound at 6 a.m.
3: Jimmy Black cutting sound on his birthday.
5: How about that?
4: Happy birthday, James. Thanks for saving my ass all the time.
0: I was going to say, I think James is there in case Crane doesn't show up.
2: He's the safety net.
0: Yeah.
2: James is our safety net.
0: So what happened around here? Just no one cut it?
2: I think it was one of those things everyone just kind of assumed. Someone else would get to it.
0: I don't like this. I thought you guys were smooching on Pat Kelsey yesterday.
2: We were. And like,
0: he gave you 8 hours. The media now loves him.
2: I opened the driveway.
0: He did a pull up on the rim because, you know, with the net, because obviously he can't, you know, I mean, neither can I, neither can you. So, you know.
2: I'm not even sure I can touch net anymore.
0: Right? But he's charismatic. Everyone loves him. He's the toast of the town, especially if Jet Prom loses tonight.
2: There was good sound. He gave a couple of good bites. I don't deal with the agents. You know, gave us a Seth Trimble up. Update, you know, Boyan Zhang, a billion people love him. He had some stuff, and I think collectively, Zachy C thought, Nick will get it. And then I thought, I've been on the air for 5.5 hours.
0: Yeah, you've been hosting the show.
2: Zachy
0: right.
2: C will get it.
0: Right.
2: Or Creighton will get it. And Creighton was like, well, I was at Media Day for 7 hours. Covering
0: well,
2: things.
0: Did Ennis not, like, did Ennis not want any? Did well, Strieble, no, no. Because usually Strieble would play it and then crap on it.
2: Well, yeah.
0: He'd defecate on it.
2: Yeah. Well, I mean, I.
0: Right?
2: So there's no Strieble deprecation, no Ennis love.
0: What happened? What's going on here?
2: This was that play for the Mets where it's like a shallow pop fly in right center, and everyone just looks at it, and then it drops.
0: By the way, Sofro saying whatever sound you played there did not play over the YouTube. So that's not. I'm glad I get to be in the middle of these. You know, I get to be in the middle of Sofro scolding Nick now. If you want to know what hell is, that's hell. That's my Italian hell. Is there verbiage for that?
2: I don't know.
0: Did Paulie Walnuts come up with a saying in The Sopranos season three of Italian hell?
2: Italian hell. I don't know what Italian hell is, but I know why it didn't go across. I'm trying to keep us from getting demonetized, and I took it out.
0: A little demonetization.
2: Yeah, I'm trying to make us pennies, right. But that's my fault. I didn't put pennies. I didn't put it back in free. Sorry, Sofro, my fault.
0: All right. Do you want to play that sound
2: for the YouTube audience? Play it again.
0: Blaine Kubaker crapping on Zachy C.
3: Disappointed after being there all day for 7 hours to get into the office this morning and processing a lot of this stuff for, you know, the SI, you know, Louisville Cardinals on SI, the Crunch Zone on SI, that when he got to the office this morning, that nobody in the army of people that we have and producers that we have and people back at the homes, that nobody had cut it.
4: Well, I do want to give a shout out. There's a gentleman here, James Black.
3: James Black came in and hustled his butt off this morning for you and me.
5: Yeah,
3: but
5: okay.
3: I don't know where the rest of the people are that are up there. You know, at night. What time did Pat Kelsey talk? Was it like 1:30? You know, so you know, I don't know.
5: Go ahead.
3: Can't even blame this on Tantan.
4: No, I was going to say we need a birthday. James Black's birthday, and he's in here cutting sound at 6 a.m.
3: Jimmy Black cutting sound on his birthday.
5: How about that?
4: Happy birthday, James! Thanks for saving my ass all the time.
0: There you go. Now everyone has heard it. So there we go. We all feel good about that. Texas says Diana Russini has hired a crisis publicist. Is it Nick? That coming down at 437-9680.
2: I'd love to work with Diana.
0: I'm sure you would.
2: Jeanette, no, you don't understand.
0: I'm going to leave that one out there. See how many more Diet Cokes you get delivered. All right, Nick, I got to do this, okay? 437-9680. You got to give me a minute here. Nick doesn't really know where I'm going.
2: Yeah, no, I saw this on the show sheet, right. And I don't know where we're going with
0: I love this text. Goes, does Blank ever cut his own sound? No.
2: No.
0: He doesn't have to do anything.
2: Also,
0: he's one of the prized employees that doesn't have to. He doesn't have to do any of that.
2: He just shows up.
0: He can just show up.
2: Yeah, he graces us with his presence, and then he.
0: Me and Nick are trying to yearn to try to find that job.
2: I don't know. He's good to go. I don't know.
0: God
2: bless him. Coffee's for closers. He closes sales. So,
0: he's an earner. He's an earner.
2: He's an earner.
0: He's an earner.
2: He's an earner.
0: He's an earner.
2: But the one thing in that sound, though, I will say. Not exactly an army of guys. We've got like a platoon. We got a platoon. We had an army.
0: We did like four people.
2: We had enough people to cut the sound. That much is fair.
0: Specifically, Zachy C. If we're being real about it.
2: Oh.
0: We got his podcast up. If you want to know what happens in the Alabama-Georgia game, we got you covered. Anyway, we kid. I wanted to bring this up, And Nick doesn't really know where I'm going here, but I've been amused. I'm sure we have Sound of the Week coming up, and I won't go too long on this because we have Corey Clark, and I don't want to get too far behind. But I have been amused at this discussion that only comes up on with Drew and Blank, okay? So, I'm telling you on this on the front end that I am sure there are people that feel – like there's a lot of truth to this, and there is truth to this in some sort of capacity. And I've noticed on Twitter now it becoming a lightning rod, specifically with an old historical caller, Chaz, who calls into every show, who has now a problem with our free programming because we take his call on every show. I've heard him on literally every show, you know, post-games, everything, pre-games, post-games. I assume he called maybe to rummage at some point this week.
5: At some point, yeah, I think we've had Chaz on, I think. Yeah.
0: I mean, in that's fine, and we appreciate him, but he is leading a charge against the Diener Show.
5: Oh, great.
0: That he has called in multiple times. And he's called him multiple times to bitch about Greg Brohm wearing a headset and that Greg's not nice enough or whatever it may be. And that has been now the calling card behind the scenes, is that if you call in and complain, that they're just not going to let you just have 15 minutes of our airtime that we pay for to just complain about Greg Brohm. And I know Blank has talked about Greg Brohm for last week and this week. And obviously it was a... it was a huge discussion. I think that's why, you know, Blank right now is banned from many places. He is not allowed at the Caboose. I don't know if he's even going tonight or if there's a pumpkin patch or an Oktoberfest. I don't really know. But there, so this is like ACOM. This is, I mean, yeah. Nick, you would agree.
2: Yes, he's become persona non grata.
0: This is now a conversation.
2: It is, yes.
0: How big
2: yes,
0: of a conversation steam, yes. it is, I don't really know. Is it just a Twitter and sports radio discussion? I gotta be honest, I don't know.
5: No, neither
0: but,
5: do I.
0: But it's a, I would call it a sizable conversation in the Louisville fan base, is about that. And again, I say this on the front end, understanding that there must be people at U of L, there must be people within the football program, there must be people around, like parents, friends, and or family, around the program that want this message to be out. This is an inside job. I want to be, this is not Kentucky, this is not Pete Notka, this is not Will Stein, this is not Big Blue George, this is not Wildcat's Tongue, this is not TJ Walker and Zachy C and Strebel. Like, this is card-on-card crime.
5: Right,
0: like,
5: yes.
0: Make no mistake about it. This is
5: red-on-red.
0: This is red-on-red, and this is now become, when you lose, sometimes the things that maybe don't matter nearly as much are talked about a lot and are magnified, and maybe some of the things that are not talked about maybe get lessened a little bit. I don't know. Maybe get lessened. Here's just what I would offer, okay, through all of this. I have heard it, and we've had, Nick, for the most part, this show's job is to have fun with that sort of stuff.
2: Yes, yeah,
0: especially
2: yeah, yeah.
0: when it's red versus red, and there's a battle here versus, you know.
2: Oh,
0: you know,
2: yeah, it, yeah. And we'll do it with when it's blue versus blue, too.
0: 1,000%. Yeah. If Strebel got into it with Matt Jones, we'd have led today with it, okay?
5: 100%.
0: And so we have a great deal of fun with this. I have a great deal of fun with it. But I have been, I listening enough, I have been... You know, whether it's Twitter or it's sports radio, this has become something, and I'm surprised. I shouldn't be surprised. People here are so worried about offending Jeff Brohm that they are willing to pivot to anything else, including his brother. That's how I. No, wait a minute. Not Brian.
5: Oh, yeah.
0: Not Brian. Okay. No one said a word about him. Okay. No one said a word about him. And the offense has had three different times to go win a game against Wake Forest.
5: Mm-hmm.
0: And we don't talk about
5: as
0: that.
5: As much as we complain about the defense, NC they State, gave up 6 points in the second half, and you couldn't lead a charge.
0: And NC State, we don't talk about that. The final drive, nearly have an interception, you know, sack, fumble, whatever it may be. You know, I mean, we don't even bring him up as a coach. He doesn't meet with them. I mean, he rarely meets with the media. No, I mean, we don't have a conversation about the offensive coordinator. We don't have a conversation because, you know, we want Jeff to call the plays. Well, there is a passionate argument to have to where Jeff doesn't need to call the plays. Why can't Brian call the plays? He's been with him here this long. Why would he not call the plays? But we don't have that conversation. No one wants to have that conversation. In other words, if Jeff having to call the plays, it's tough to manage the game, which he does an okay job at, just okay at times. It's difficult to do that. it's difficult to manage the game while you're also having to call the plays.
2: Yeah, right.
0: I believe in a couple different instances this year, it has hurt them. I believe in the Wake Forest game, it hurt them. It hurt them. Now, we all want Jeff to call the plays. Jeff called on quarterback with two bad ankles, a fourth and one up the middle, a quarterback sneak. That a good play call? Is that a good play call? And my point to all of this is that when you are losing, everything is to blame. The reality of the NC State game is that Kewan Brown hangs on to the ball and they go in and score a touchdown there. The game's over. They're going to win that game. In fact, Nate, they're going to win the game by two scores.
2: Right.
0: I truly believe that. Okay? And so it comes down to Kewan Brown, one of your better players, doing what? Messing up. Messing up. One of the players you love. You love Kewan Brown, right?
2: Yeah,
0: who doesn't
2: yeah.
0: love Kewan Brown? But I have found it to be a little bit ridiculous that, and cowardly, by not everybody, but some people, that, especially the Twitter people, that do not mind bagging on Greg, but they don't want to, they don't want to do anything with Jeff. We don't want to do that. Who is losing against bad football teams. If this team were performing in a conference like the Big Ten or SEC, we'd wonder if they would make a bowl game or not. I mean, that is the reality.
5: The discussion would truly be on the table.
0: That is the reality of the situation. We don't want to talk about Brian. We don't want to do any of that. We want to pick on Greg, who, okay, he's wearing a headset. That's fine. That's fine. He's wearing a headset. Doesn't mean he's calling the plays. Doesn't mean he's signaling in the plays. It's just become this thing to where I don't know why. Yesterday I was looking at stuff, and you're like, Andy, you're off. Why were you doing that? I was just looking at stuff, Nick, and I'm like, why is this as big of a deal as it is? And the reality is because Louisville fans don't want to get on Jeff Brom. You want to talk about dead weight? We can talk about dead weight.

0: I believe the coaching staff has dead weight. But we only will go after Jed Brown, Mark Ivey. Those are the only two people.
1: I was going to say.
0: Those are the only two
1: they're
0: people.
1: They're the meat shields.
0: Those,
1: right
0: those
1: now.
0: Are the only two people that will go. Nobody else. Nobody else. Nobody else. We won't do that. You know, Chris Barkley, he doesn't get any heat. He don't get any heat at all.
1: Well, Rummage gave him some heat, but yeah.
0: Well, that's
1: yeah.
0: good. I mean, but you know what I mean.
1: Yeah, no. All these, by and large,
0: where's
1: yeah,
0: the offensive
1: right.
0: The offensive line's got worse, right? What about the offensive line? We have a conversation. We calling them out. We're not doing any. Well, that's my point is we've been selective in who we are going to decide we're going to bury.
1: Right.
0: And while I have had great fun in it, and we have Sound of the Week coming up in 20 minutes, of which we're going to have more fun with it, it's become, if you may say, well, he throws vibes off. You know what throws a vibe off? Not being able to guard one receiver that Wake Forest has. Not being able to guard Gio Lopez. You know what throws a vibe off? Making CJ, what's his name? Finley? Not
1: CJ Bailey.
0: CJ Bailey look great. Yeah. Making CJ Bailey look like Lamar Jackson. That throws a vibe off. Not being able to guard a wide receiver from Villanova. That throws a vibe off. Not being able to kick a field goal or block a field goal or rush the kicker against Ole Miss. That throws a vibe off. Louisville sloppiness is the head coach's fault. It's not his brother's fault. And everyone's so worried to say that. I think there's a chance Louisville wins tonight and rattles off Nick a bunch of wins.
1: Yeah.
0: We sit back at the end of the year and say, boy, they could have been done. They could have been finished. They could have been ended. They could have been a 6-win team. They could have been a non-bowl team. They could have been this, that, or the other. And they didn't. I think that is very much on the table. I think it's very much on the table. Texas says it went from I trust my bomb to I must protect my bomb. I agree with that.
1: That's a good text.
0: And what's interesting about it is you are letting one coach off the hook while burying his brother who's not a coach and then letting the other brother completely off the hook. It's very selective what's going on here.
1: Mm-hmm.
0: And it's Louisville on Louisville crime.
1: No, it's
0: and there's other places. There's other places to look. I mean, Jeff decided to bring in an unqualified defensive coordinator. And thus far, if they lose tonight, Nick, it's going to be because of that.
1: I mean,
0: if they lose tonight,
1: they're
0: going to be 2-4, and it's going to be because of that. That's all I have.
1: I mean, NC State, I mean, it wasn't because of penalties. You could argue it was a little bit because of turnovers, but the one consistent thing in every game this year, win or loss, has been, the defense. So, no, I mean, you're not wrong. I mean, if you want to have the discussion about it, whether or not he's throwing vibes off or if he needs a headset or anything, I guess you could have that. But I feel like in sports radio, everyone goes.
0: It's also a conversation that no one knows anything about. I can have the conversation about the headset. It's also a conversation that nobody has any idea what that means. Not one person.
1: What does the headset actually mean?
0: And if players are that offended that their families feel like they need to go to people on Twitter to whine and bitch about it, then you know what? Take your NIL money and go somewhere else. Because most likely you're not a good player on the team. Go to Murray State. They have a lot of openings. Go to Eastern Kentucky. I guarantee it's not big-time players and their families that are complaining about it. And if you've got a problem with it, go somewhere else. Because a lot of the big-time players haven't done much. Clev Lubin has not done what he did last year.
1: No.
0: Isaac Brown has not done what he did last year.
1: Minus a couple instances. So, yeah, you're right.
0: Anyway, it's just, come on. What are we doing here? Anyway.
1: He's a meat shield.
0: 4379680.
1: He's been the meat shield.
0: No, he's been the whipping boy.
1: Yeah, maybe that's a better analogy.
0: He's been the whipping boy in its silliness. It's just complete silliness. Greg Brohm is not leading to Louisville being a defense that has been terrible this season, a special teams that has been mid this season, a running game that has been inconsistent this season, an offensive line that's got worse this season. It's just categorically not true. And if you want to talk about things, talk about those things. We could lead with on Monday when Jeff has his press conference, ask him about Mark Ivey. Because there was not one question about Mark Ivey. Not one.
1: Yeah.
0: Not one. And again, I'm fine while callers have an agenda. I'm fine. This is a Louisville on Louisville agenda, and it's probably ran by a bunch of guys who aren't playing football right now and are probably collecting an NIL paycheck. Corey Clark, he joins us next.
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0: A lot of good college football this weekend. 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Check it out on the app as well. Saturday, we do have Nebraska-Indiana. Boy, I tell you, Indiana's being offered, Nick, as a national game on all these different formats. 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Doubleheader on Saturday, should everything go as planned. Texas-Oklahoma, 3 o'clock. Alabama-Georgia coming up at 7 o'clock. That's going to be on Saturday over on 93.9 The Ville. To talk about Florida State, the Noles in town getting ready for the Cards tonight. Corey Clark joining us from WarChant, WarChant.com. Corey, what's up, man? How are you?
1: I'm good, man. How are you doing?
0: Well, I'm great. Thank you for asking. I need to ask you this because Nick and I were talking about this. It feels like WarChant has 9 million people to work there. How many insiders do you guys have at WarChant? I need to know.
1: It's a little short of 9 million, but it's a lot. And not only that, most of us are really old.
0: Okay.
1: So we've been doing it forever. We've been down there forever.
0: Well, how old are you? You don't sound old.
1: I'm 51.
0: Okay.
1: I'm 51, but I've been doing it for 20 years. Ira's been in Tallahassee for 30 years.
0: Oh, yeah.
1: And Jeff has been there for 30 years, too. So that and Gene. So, but between the four of us, it's literally like 140 years of covering this team.
0: If I'm not mistaken, you're talking about Jeff Cameron, right?
1: Yes,
0: okay,
1: correct, yeah.
0: So we usually, I'll be 1,000% honest. Now he's on the air, right? He does the YouTube show, I believe. I don't know if it's still on terrestrial radio.
1: Yeah, he's on the air right now.
0: Okay, and sometimes we tape with him, but we just couldn't make it work. Or this week, you know, with the studios, and I was off a day and different things. But Jeff Cameron always kids around that he needs that we are going to trade beer. That he's going to send me Florida beer and I'm going to send him Kentucky beer. And it never happens, Corey. So we
1: he lies all the time.
0: Oh, my God.
1: You're lucky you got me.
0: I know. We're very happy.
1: Step up.
0: We're very happy we got you. How much? Let me ask you this. So I mentioned this earlier in the show. You know, NC State, when Louisville last week was at NC State and they were making their comeback, and quite frankly, Corey, it looked like Louisville's going to win the game. It felt very much that entire three and a half hour broadcast that NC State fans kind of wanted their team to lose because they're sick of Dave Doran. And I know Florida State the last year or so has had some of that, but right now Florida State, you know, there is a little bit of sunshine, right, on how they have played recently. Has some of that dissipated, or is the Florida State fan base still that upset that if they lose tonight, it's not going to really shock their world, I guess?
1: Oh, it has not dissipated at all. It was a little like sliver of sun, but the dark, gloomy clouds are still there.
0: I mean, okay.
1: Look, man, they are 4-14 in their last 18 ACC games. They have not won a road game since the fall of 2023. Like, it's in a dire spot. Now, that was a good win Florida State had on Saturday, the best one they've had in a while. Like, they dominated Virginia, and Virginia's not bad. Like, I don't think Florida State's as good as they looked on Saturday, and I think Virginia's quarterback might be a little banged up. But Virginia's a decent team, decent-ish, and Florida State pummeled them, sacked them 10 times, scored 38 unanswered points to finish off the game. So it gives you a little life. But if they lose tonight, you're right back where you were. You're 3-3. You played four real teams because two of your wins are New Mexico State and Central Arkansas.
0: Right.
1: So you played four real teams, and you're 1-3. And you still can't win on the road. And, oh, yeah, next week is at Miami. So –
0: yeah.
1: All of a sudden, the ground gets really shaky again for Mike Norvell. So it feels like, honestly, he's coaching almost week to week. Like, I don't think if they lose tonight, he's fired. But I can't say that if he loses tonight and then gets pummeled next week, that he's not fired after that. So it really does feel like every game is like the most impactful it could be. It's really magnified right now.
0: You mentioned the Virginia game. That's why I want to follow up with that. What was real in that game? Florida State's defense that isn't very good, allowed just 2 yards per play, if I'm not mistaken. Ashton Daniels, not great through the air, but 5 touchdowns on the ground. What was real? What wasn't? What was fool's gold? What is legitimate that we should watch for tonight?
1: I think Florida State's offense is real. Ashton isn't a great thrower of the football, but he is a real weapon running. Not that he's like the most dynamic. He's not Lamar. He's not anything close to that athletically. Well, who is? But he can go get tough yards. And if you give him an alleyway, yeah, he had an 81-yard touchdown. Like, he's a good athlete running the football. He's an okay thrower, not special in that regard, but he does have weapons at wide receiver. I think both these teams have really good wide receivers. And he's also got a really good running back in Cromaw. So their offense, I think, is real. I think their offense will score points tonight, and I absolutely think Louisville will too. Florida State's defense, I think that might have been a one-off, man. It's like it was just a good matchup. It's like styles make fights. Like Virginia doesn't have anybody out wide that could really threaten them. The quarterback couldn't run because he seemed banged up. He had minus 62 yards rushing, which is insane. I've never seen a stout. This kid, Prabula, is like a real runner.
0: Yeah.
1: And he had minus 62 yards rushing. So that's not going to play tonight either. I think that was more of a one-off. I think the Florida State defense isn't as bad as it looked at points this season, but it's not nearly what it looked like on Saturday against Virginia. But at that same time, they gave up 50 to Alabama, but apparently everybody gives up 50 to Alabama.
0: Yeah,
1: I'll say this:
0: Alabama's pretty good.
1: They're really good, but it's kind of a tough break for Norvell. Like SMU's good; they got a good offense anyway. Alabama's might be one of the best teams in the country, and their offense is ridiculous. He gets a little bit of a reprieve with Central Arkansas and Virginia, and then you have to go face Louisville and Miami on the road back to back, who might have the two best offenses in the league. You know, Miami does, and I think Louisville's right there with them. So, it's a tough matchup for this defense. This isn't a typical, to me anyway, really athletic, really fast Florida State defense. They have a lot of bodies they'll throw out there, but it's not all that overly athletic.
0: Wanted to ask you this. Corey Clark with us there from War Chant. A couple more. We'll get to the actual game quarterback. We can get to Daniels here in a second. LeWay McCoy, who's been really good for U of L, 20 yards, a catch, 4 touchdowns already on the season. Was he a transfer that Florida State, they didn't really care when he left? Brush me up on my memory here. Was it bad blood when he left? Did they want to keep him, try to keep him, and Louisville got him? What was the conversation when McCoy made the move to the Ville over the offseason?
1: No, they thought really highly of LeWayne the moment he stepped on campus. Like, he was a good player for them immediately. He could never get healthy. And so even last year, he would have been one of the best players on the team, I think, one of the best receivers, him and Deuce, but he couldn't get healthy. He got healthy at the end and had a big game against Florida and then bounced. I think their thought was they had so many holes to fill, because that's the problem when you have a bad program, that are we going to spend this money on a kid that will probably – because they have Mekhi Dansey, too. They have two good receivers with Dansey and Deuce. It's like, okay, LeWayne's good, but he's our number two or number three receiver, and if he's asking for X amount of dollars, would we be better off spending it on something else? Moreover, because he has a hard time staying healthy. But he's showing you, man. He made some special plays when he got in games. And we got to watch practice his first year. We don't get to watch practice anymore. And he was always one of the best players in the practices. He's legit, man. I don't think it was a case of, yeah, man, good luck. I think they were upset that he left. Not upset like their feelings were hurt. They wanted to keep him, but they had to make a mathematical decision of where they had to spend their money.
0: Yeah, that's what happens. And like you mentioned, receiver-wise, you know, everyone knows Robinson, Boggs, Dansey, some good players. So offense, what are we looking at? Running back, receivers, other than Deuce Robinson, who we know well around here. What does the offense look like, and who do we need to look out for tonight?
1: So Mekhi Dansey, number 8, he's really come on. So he was a running back coming out of high school, and he's a track star. Like he had the fastest 400 track time in ACC history as a freshman. Like broke the conference record and was the national leader going into the last weekend of the. He was going to go to the national meet. He had the best 400 time in the country, and then got hurt and hasn't really done track all that much since or all that well since. But he's exceptionally fast. Like he's one of those just jaw-dropping athletes when he gets in the open field. And he's become a real receiver. Like, he's so much more polished than he was last year. He's a weapon. He's turned himself into a legitimate NFL prospect, maybe an early-round prospect with the speed and the way he's growing so quick at that receiver position. So, because he hadn't played it a ton, he and Deuce are a really good 1-2 combo. I know Louisville has 1-2 with Richardson and LeWayne. Two unique guys, too. Like, Deuce is the 6'6 guy that can go get it down the sideline. They're both really hard to tackle. They're good in the middle of the field. My issue that it hasn't really come to fruition except against Alabama is Ashton just doesn't see it and rip it. We all know what good quarterback play looks like. Y'all know more than us here recently.
0: Oh, yeah.
1: But a guy sees it, gets rid of it quick, hits him out of his break in the middle of the field, not afraid to throw it in the middle of the field, intermediate to deep. Ashton just doesn't. Against Alabama, he let it rip, and he threw for 377 yards. So that's the thing about this offense. It's like the last FBS team they played before Virginia was Alabama, and they gained almost 500 yards of offense, and Ashton Daniels threw for 377 yards. And then the next team they play is against Virginia, and Ashton Daniels runs for 5 touchdowns. So they can beat you a number of ways. I would be interesting to see this offense with just a little bit better throwing quarterback. But Ashton's grown up. He's certainly better now than he was against SMU. And you know, I know Louisville isn't very good back there in the secondary, so there should be holes for these receivers. It'll just be a matter of, I think, what Louisville wants to try to take away, and then Florida State will try to exploit that. They do have the ability, if you try to take the receivers away, to run it down your throat, and if you try to take the running game away, they absolutely can beat you up top with their receivers if the quarterback gets it to them in time.
0: Corey Clark with us, War Chant. A couple more before we get him out of here. So I'll ask about the defense this way because, you know, the similarities are there between Louisville and Florida State. We feel comfortable with both offenses, thinking there will be a lot of points tonight. The defenses have not been good. They have had their moments. And so, you know, with me, I'm kind of like, what does the Louisville defense need to do? Like, they need to create a couple turnovers, right? They might need a, you know, fourth quarter, a timely sack, whatever it may be, to win the game. I'm not counting on them to stop Florida State's offense. What does the Florida State defense realistically need to do tonight? What will be enough?
1: That's a really good question. It's so hard to know because we don't know what the real Florida State defense is. I think it's not what we saw against Virginia. They're not going to sack this kid 10 times. He can move, and he's a good quarterback. I think get Louisville in third and long. Stop. I mean, obviously stop the Browns. And are

0: We'll see exactly what happens there. What is your read of all of that in the next couple years, the bill itself, and then kind of what Florida State might think, knowing that in 2030 the world could really change with the ACC grant of rights and everything else, you know, kind of coming up?
1: Yeah, I mean, they've made it very clear that they want out of the league. I think what throws a wrench into it, yeah, the independent clause where you have to be independent for 3 years, I mean, that's almost untenable, right? Like they put that in there. It's like no school is going to think of who does your baseball team play?
0: Yeah.
1: Who do your women's basketball and tennis teams play? So my point was, if you're going to make them sit out 3 years, well, go back retroactively, make Texas and Oklahoma an independent for 3 years. Like they didn't get a penalty. They just moved. But I understand the bill, and I think the bill, if it ever passes, I don't think it'll pass in this current form, but if and when it does, people are going to have to make sacrifices. And if they can cut it down to 2 years as an independent, where maybe it's like Florida State, Miami, North Carolina, Clemson, maybe they play each other a home and home every year for 2 years. I mean, they get good ratings.
0: Oh, yeah.
1: That's a possibility. We'll see how hard they fight it. I know they really do like the bill, everything but that. I'm of the opinion, honestly, when you look at what the landscape might be when they go to a 2014 playoff, my thought is, well, why would you want to rush to the SEC where you're going to get your head kicked?
0: I just can't even imagine. Yeah, I mean, we talk about it here with U of L. What would they be in the SEC, right? A lot of Kentucky fans in the area, they're watching what Will Stein's doing. I mean, Florida State would get crushed in the SEC. Just crushed.
1: Right now, in the current incarnation,
0: right.
1: Yeah, Florida State would be awful in that. They're awful in the – I just told they're 4-14 in the ACC. They might be 500 in the Sun Belt. Like, who knows where they'd be right now? But I think their thought is, well – give us that SEC money.
0: Right.
1: Get us a real coach in here, and let's see what Florida State looks like at peak efficiency, because when Florida State is working at peak efficiency on a sort of level playing field, they've proven to be pretty good over the years. But, I mean, that was also 10 years ago, 15 years ago, 30 years ago. So I'm of the opinion, like me personally, I'd be like, well, man, wouldn't you rather be in the ACC where you only have to go 9-3 or 10-2 and you're going to get to the playoff? Or go to the – because it's going to be easier if you get a good coach to go – like right now, Louisville is struggling as it seems like. I know their three losses are by 9 points. It's been a disappointing start. But with the 2014 playoff, Louisville's still alive.
0: Sure.
1: Like,
0: sure.
1: You went out.
0: Yeah.
1: You went out. You can be in the playoff. Like, but in the SEC, if you're losing NC State and losing at home to Wake, you're probably not then going to go on the road and beat Texas and Florida back-to-back.
0: No, in fact – you know, in fact, just to throw on top of it, we have fun around here. You know, move the Kentucky game aside, the Governor's Cup at the end of the year. After Florida State tonight, there's a chance Louisville faces one team that makes a bowl the rest of the way, Pittsburgh. You just lost their quarterback.
1: I'm not convinced that the team you're facing tonight makes a bowl.
0: Yeah, fair enough.
1: We'll see how it goes tonight. But, yeah, man, I'm all about Florida State staying in the ACC. I think it would be, at this point, like, the SEC obviously is different. You guys, I mean, it is a little different. You guys know when you see, like, Louisville plays Wake Forest at home, how many people does Wake Forest bring?
0: Right, yeah.
1: 30?
0: Yeah, I mean,
1: it
0: ain't many.
1: There.
0: It ain't many. There was one row of SMU brought one row of bro dudes that looked like SEC fans. They looked like Ole Miss fans. They're in Dallas. It was one row of people. I think that's what SMU brought. What do you think? How many do you think Florida State will send tonight? Probably not many.
1: Oh, no, I think there'll be, I mean, judging by last night, I think there'll be, I don't know, thousands.
0: Okay.
1: Not 20, but maybe 5 or 8.
0: Okay.
1: I mean, I know
0: when
1: they played here 4 years ago, they were much more excited about the team.
0: Oh, yeah.
1: And that was probably 8,000 or so. So, yeah, I think it'd be a few. Yeah, Florida State will bring some, and Louisville brings people. But, like, Pitt, Wake, Boston College, anytime those teams come to your home stadium, you see 30 of their fans.
0: Yeah.
1: And if it was Ole Miss or Arkansas or Georgia or Texas, you'd see thousands of them.
0: Yeah, you're right. There's no doubt about that. Notre Dame, when they've been here, obviously, as well. Well, Corey, appreciate it, man. Enjoy the game tonight. Keep up all the good work, all you guys at War Chant there, and we'll see if it's going to be a good season for Florida State, a bad season somewhere in the middle, if you're going to have cover a coaching search, which is, you know, it's always good for website traffic, I would imagine, a coaching search. So there you go.
1: Absolutely. That is gold.
0: Yes,
1: the gold mine.
0: Yeah, it is. Appreciate it, man. Take care.
1: All right, thank you.
0: All right, there we go. Corey Clark with us here on ESPN 680 105.7. Nick, I have done us in here. Do we want to do a sound of the week? Do we want to come back?

0: I can do sound of the day. And then do sound of the week later on.
1: Maybe do sound of the week.
0: I think there's some meaty sounds in there.
1: I've done it again,
0: and I knew we were going to do it again, and Corey was good. So
1: Corey was great. Yeah,
0: I left us in a bad spot. Let's take a break. 437-9680. We'll come back. We'll get you sound of the day, and then we'll talk some LSU football here in about 15 minutes.
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10: It's The Take with Andy Sweeney.
11: Go Noles.
0: Welcome and whoa.
11: I'm kidding. Whoa, kidding, everybody. Whoa. Everybody calm down. Whoa. I'm kidding.
10: And hour two starts now.
0: Texas says your guest sounded like Mike DeCourcy.
11: I can hear it. By the way, I can hear it.
0: Mike is doing a pretty popular podcast now, a couple times a week, Nick, with the Pittsburgh Steelers. How about that?
11: Ooh, I knew he was a Steelers guy. I didn't know he was doing a podcast.
0: Straight to 9-8. How about that? That's actually the name of the podcast.
11: 9-8.
0: Yeah, that's actually the name of the podcast.
11: The race to 9-8.
0: Texas says Louisville's going to lose three more games. They're going to lose tonight to Pitt and Kentucky. That coming down at 437-9680. Texter liked the interview. Check it out, the podcast center. Rewatch on YouTube as well. Texter says, I think Ivy, the Mark Ivy heat is displaced heat, but not the Greg and Brian stuff. Is Greg making a direct impact on the games? Hard to say either way, but this conversation started last season when the offense and quarterback room was butt and people wondered why Brian was even there. Yeah, I'm not worried about the ops guy on the football team. He doesn't teach a defense or the offense. He didn't recruit the quarterback last year. I've never seen, Greg, Jeff's not leaving you, right? Like, you can't criticize, he's not going anywhere. You know, if you do a little criticism, he's not going anywhere. I'm not saying you even have to criticize. Anyway, by the way, tonight, coming up on Goss Avenue, Nick, you working tonight?
11: Man.
0: I don't like that.
11: I want to go.
0: I know. It's a Sam Adams Germantown Oktoberfest. They're going to have the game on, Louisville and Florida State. So if you're not going to the game, they have the night market, the local craft vendors, food trucks, live music, and much more right there in the heart of Germantown on Goss Avenue. Check out the HB Productions Facebook page. It's the Germantown Oktoberfest 2026 presented by Sam Adams. So we do appreciate them. Always love to promote all the great things that the Tish and Trevor are doing, which is seemingly just about every event in the city.
11: Yeah, I mean, God bless them. They're everywhere.
0: They are everywhere. So that Oktoberfest will be a good time tonight. All right, 437-9680. Nick, do you want to set up sound of the day?
11: Yes, I think we should set up sound of the day. This morning on the Diener Show, they had some gems, but they got to talking about EC, Smush, Eric Crawford, WDRB's finest, and they were just pontificating about how, when I say they, especially, and you'll hear why, especially Blank and Creighton.
0: Right.
11: And they're talking about, because, you know, they're both journalists now.
0: Well, they're not journalists.
11: Well, they're writers. They're writers.
0: What do you think Eric Crawford would think you... calling them journalists.
11: Well, Crane
0: wears all U of L gear to every press conference. Like, he wears, now that you're talking about Greg Brown, he wears more than he does.
11: That's true, but he's writing pieces
0: and
11: now.
0: Blankenbaker, come on, he's not writing anything.
11: But he did.
0: He's having Crane write and changing the name on it.
11: Well, yeah, take your credit
0: for
11: it.
0: That's not
11: changing
0: journalism.
11: A word or two.
0: That's not journalism.
11: He's doing the thing from the bear. That's my dish now. Because I added a
0: new
11: garnish.
0: By the way, Crane got some videos.
11: Oh, yeah.
0: And we're going to put them up on ESPN Louisville Plus.
11: Yeah, good stuff from Cray yesterday at the media availabilities and media days and everything.
0: I mean, they're not as good as Michael McCammon's, but I mean, what could be?
11: I was
0: trying to think of a guy who might have a video camera. That's who I
11: that was a good, that was a good one to go
0: that's
11: with.
0: That's who I settled on.
11: That was a good one to go with.
0: I did see U of L did the thing where they're like, the media's here, and they showed the room. That just made me happy.
11: I don't know
0: like half the people there.
11: Like, I was going to say, I was like, how many do we recognize?
0: Yeah, like, I don't know who some of these people are. Anyway, go ahead.
11: Cards beat 69. I don't know. I'm kidding. But no. So Blank and Creighton are talking about.
0: Yeah, now I got to interject again. Strebel was battling Cardinal Beak. And,
11: oh, he was? And, oh, wow. I just pulled that name out of my head.
0: Cardinals Beak. Strebel's been battling Louisville fans quite a bit, and then he must have, I don't know exactly what happened, but someone called him like a pig or something like that, and he went after that guy.
11: And he went incredible bulk on him.
0: He's going after a guy named Montgomery's Louisville.
11: Great. I mean,
0: I don't know how he
11: is.
0: Is
11: he doing this
0: do
11: during
0: that.
11: Like a planning period?
0: I don't know how he has the time.
11: I firmly believe Strebel is a good teacher, so I am not casting any aspersions that he's in the middle of doing a PowerPoint presentation, like, well, one second, kids, and like he's battling this guy. But where is he finding the time to fight these guys?
0: I have no idea.
11: I did save
0: this picture of just a Strebel, so I'm not outing him too much here, although he says this on the air, but this is now when he texts me, this is what comes up.
11: Okay.
0: It's a picture of him saying, I'm tired of U of L football.
11: That's awesome. show the camera.
0: You like that, don't
11: that's
0: you?
11: Good.
0: You like
11: that is good.
0: All right, let's hear. So this is sound of the day. So
11: yeah,
0: they're talking about Eric Crawford. His journalism,
11: and Cray then gives him an unexpected compliment,
8: And Diener, yeah. Diener is completely oblivious to all of it.
0: He was ordering the new phone.
8: He doesn't know what they're talking about. He's trying to get the new Duo? Is that what it's called?
0: Yeah. Oh, yeah.
8: Yeah, he's trying to get the new iPhone.
0: Which I guess he was late on. I never found out if he was able to order
8: it.
0: Yeah,
8: I don't know if they, because it's what pre-orders are today, right? I think, I don't know.
0: If you don't pre-order it, you're going to have to wait. I would say.
8: Like 6 weeks?
0: At least.
8: Yeah, right.
0: I would say at least.
8: Yeah.
0: So, like, you might not be able to get one by Christmas.

0: That
1: can be the case. Uh-oh. And you go like a Best Buy, and they're like, well, we got one in Shepherdsville, but it's pink. You want to go? And I'm like, I'm good.
0: That's true. Nikki could tell you this. When I worked at UPS and the new iPhone
1: came out, it's a big deal.
0: Oh, my God. Like, the security was, they were doing it, they were just short of cavity searches to make sure that, like, everything was,
1: Nick's
0: like,
1: going to get a cavity search by Bosmer next Friday.
0: We're going to put that on EL Plus.
1: We'll put that on ESPN.
0: Do you want clicks or not?
1: Yeah, come on. Anyway, just let's play the damn sound.
0: Oh, that's where my slinky went. All right, here we go.
2: But no, Creighton, don't get frustrated. You got to just go out there and do the job. And there's just people out there like Eric Crawford.
0: He's amazing.
2: You know what I'm saying? They're just Eric Crawfords out there. And you could live in the same space, and we can accept the fact that we're mere mortals.
3: He's such a pimp, too. He's always got the cute girls with him from, like, the news station, and he's just banging out just awesome articles. It's like, what a guy.
4: Can't get it. You know what? It was 30 minutes ago, the duo went online to pre-order, and now they're gone.
2: They're gone.
4: Damn it.
2: I'm sorry, Drew. Hey, Creighton, we play Florida State.
4: Oh, wait, maybe not. You guys,
2: Creighton,
4: you guys talk amongst yourselves. Yeah.
2: You know, Creighton, we play Florida State tonight. Do you wish you were on that campus?
3: Always.
0: There's so many little nuggets in there.
1: Does Drew even know that that was said?
0: Yeah, no idea.
1: Like right now, if he's listening right now, did he find out that that's what they decided? That's what Creighton decided to go with when it was, hey, you guys talk amongst yourselves for 30 seconds. He went with, oh yeah, Eric Crawford is banging out. I mean, using that verbiage.
0: Right after calling him a pimp. Next time this happens. When Drew is really distracted, whether it be getting a bet, whether it be getting an iPhone, whether it be buying a ticket to maybe an event or something or an Onyx Club thing, we need to text Creighton and blank and have them say the things that would, what would inflame Diener the most? Just fire off.
1: Lightning. Talk about the things that would make him angry.
0: And just say and have them just mention that, and then he will completely check out of it, and then we'll go back to the tape and be like, wait, that's what you guys said?
1: Have Creighton say, you know what? I love when they delay these games
0: because of
1: Lightning.
0: It's been a long time coming. These are individuals.
1: I love when the Lightning's 55 miles away and you have to get out of the pool for 6 hours on the middle of a Saturday on Labor Day weekend. Yeah, Memorial Day weekend, I guess. That's what I love. That's the best thing they could do.
0: You never
1: get anything. Peter just texted, I did not hear Creighton talk about it.
0: Drew's listening. Did he get his duo? I'm hoping he got it.
1: And then the blanket baker. Oh, I'm sorry, Drew.
0: That's a hidden gem.
1: Is that? You know what? I think I need to hear the entire thing again.
0: It's great.
1: We need to rank the best things. I think number one, the best thing is just
0: banging it out.
1: Yeah, it's just Creighton being himself. Okay, that's number one. And then number two is after he says that. Diener, you can tell, is not listening because he has no idea. He's downtrodden that it looks like he's not going to get the new iPhone. So I don't know if it's that.
0: Then you have blank consoling him.
1: And then you have sad blank, and I don't know if blank is being real there or what.
0: I can't tell.
1: He doesn't need to be that sad. Like, Drew's going to get the phone. It's a matter of if he gets the phone in the next month or if he has to wait till like Christmas. Like, he's going to get the phone, you know. In the next 80 days, he's going to get the phone.
0: Right.
1: And it's not the end of the world if he doesn't get the phone.
0: He got the last new iPhone last year, the orange one.
1: It's not like they have six of them, and he missed out on a chance to get one of six iPhones that's been created. All right, go ahead.
2: But no, Creighton, don't get frustrated. You got to just go out there and do the job. And there's just people out there like Eric Crawford.
3: He's amazing.
2: You know what I'm saying? There's just Eric Crawfords out there. And you could live in the same space, and we can accept the fact that we're mere mortals.
3: He's such a pimp, too. He's always got the cute girls with him from, like, the news station, and he's just banging out just awesome articles. It's like, what a guy.
4: Can't get it.
2: You know what?
4: What if 30 minutes ago, the duo went online to pre-order, and I'm

0: Now they're gone.
1: They're gone.
0: Damn it.
1: I'm sorry, Drew. Hey, Creighton. We play Florida State.
2: Oh, wait, maybe not. Maybe not. You guys
1: Creighton,
2: continue.
1: We
2: you guys
1: play
2: talk
1: Florida
2: amongst
1: State
2: yourselves.
1: Tonight,
2: you Creighton. Guys talk amongst
1: so,
2: yourselves. Yeah, yeah.
1: You know, Creighton, we play Florida State tonight. Do you wish you were on that campus?
3: Always.
4: That's
3: it's
4: what they
3: so
4: need.
3: Good.
4: That's what they need. One more freckled, red-haired man leering around campus.
5: Wearing sunglasses in the library.
4: Yeah, that's exactly what they need is one more of those around campus.
5: I did realize there's that quietly, pound for pound, might be the best sound of the week. Because it starts off, I actually cut it a little short, but it starts off with Blank giving career advice to his Padawan. Master Blankenbaker, Padawan Creighton. It starts off with that. We have Oblivious Drew, the consoling of Blank. We haven't even got to banging it out and pimp. And then it ends with a little bit of horny Creighton. It is,
4: so good. It's a buffet.
5: It's a buffet.
4: It's like, yeah, I wouldn't mind having some mashed potatoes, a little green bean, a little fried chicken, little ham, you know? It's got a little bit of everything. You don't want too much of one thing.
5: No.
4: You just want a little bit of everything.
5: Everything is perfect. The sauce, the meat, the side, the garnish, every bit of it.
4: A little salad, a little ranch dressing.
5: That is a complete dish. When I'm trying to describe things on the menu as a manager, that is the Louisiana redfish. It might not be the most popular. It might not be the spiciest. We might have some spicier sound. It might involve Greg Braum. We'll play it later. But that is the most complete dish. Everything complements everything.
4: Dieter texts us. He goes, it sounded like a Bobby V bit. It did. Or Bob wasn't listening to you at all.
5: Yeah, I'm just prattling on about sandwiches. And Dad's looking at his iPad. He's ordering something on Temu.
4: Not his iPad. His fake iPad.
5: His fake iPad, yeah. He's like, hey, there's a donut maker on Temu, son. I'm going to get it. Like, you know, one of those type things. Yeah. It did. It did kind of remind me of a Pops and I interaction back in the day. That really did.
4: You know what? Texter is right on this. And I didn't call him on it, and I should have. We got to get to break. Texter is so right about this. Nick has dropped in the manager a bunch. You know what?
5: So much. I've been doing it on purpose. Uh-huh. I've been waiting.
4: You've been doing it on purpose.
5: Because
4: like this was it was calculated.
5: Yes. Oh. No, I have been. I've dropped it in. I off the top of my head, I've dropped it in 5 times this week. I've dropped it in 5 times this week.
4: Did you do it with Phil yesterday at
5: all? I think I did. I did it with Ennis.
4: When you were suckling up to Pat Kelsey.
5: Right, yeah, well, see, that's... Yeah.
4: Pat Kelsey knows how to manage his team. And when I'm at the restaurant, I manage my team. And if not, I fire him all.
5: We were talking about Josh Hurd. Yeah. I said the same thing.
4: Is that what you said?
5: I did. I worked it in. Well, when you're on the air 6 hours a day, you have ample opportunity for shameless self-promotion.
4: You have a lot of time. You really do. You have a lot of time. All right, so we're going to take a break here. We'll get Sound of the Week later on. I do want to get to a weekend, fill in the blank. You know what happens this weekend. We already gave our predictions. We'll get back to that. Seth Trimble met with the media yesterday. We got to dive into one of his quotes. But we have Cokie Riley, right, joining us there from Baton Rouge to talk about LSU football. And we'll do it next here on ESPN 680.
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7: 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We're down 10 at halftime. 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

0: 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I'm going to hug you. I'm coming in for a hug.
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0: right, halfway through on this Friday. It's a football Friday, Louisville and Florida State tonight. Reminder, Mark Ennis going to be down near the stadium. He should be at our tailgate. The, what would you call it, Nick? The right on the base of
1: the very end of Card Marks.
0: Right there. So
1: if you're facing the stadium, last tent on the left.
0: Don't drink too many beers. No. I would imagine empty-handed Tan Tam's going to be down there. He needs some. I'm kidding, Tanner. Anyway, so he'll be down there. His show will go until 5:30, and then we'll go inside the stadium. Paul Rogers, Craig Swabek, Jody, Will, and everybody. That will take you up until 7 o'clock kickoff there between the Cards and Seminoles over on 93.9 The Ville Stronghold post-game show. That could be a late one. I don't know. Where do you think? 10:45, 11, 11:15 or so. Mark Ennis is going to get you set for that. Also, we'll talk with our LSU guest here in just a second. Kentucky and LSU, 7 o'clock. So 10:30-ish or so. TJ Walker, Zach Cantrell, first place to talk about the Cats. And they'll be on everything. They'll be on ESPN 680, 105.7. They'll be on the stream and ESPN Louisville Plus on the stream side. So we got you covered. And I know TJ was even out last week, and Big Mike sat in. The South Carolina got a lot of viewership, listenership, podcasts, and everything else. So I would imagine Kentucky and LSU will be the same. Let's talk about Lane Kiffin's team. Cokey Riley joining us there from Baton Rouge, the Advocate. Cokey, what's up? How are you?
2: Doing pretty well. Thanks for having me on.
0: Well, thank you for joining us here on this Friday. I guess let me ask you this. You know, it has felt like, the Ole Miss game was a game in its own, right? I mean, it was not normal. And obviously Ole Miss is a very good team. We know what, LSU was walking into. They finally got their footing, but it was too late in that game. It really feels like, I don't know, because Clemson isn't very good, like the season's starting to really pick up for LSU, and that begins on Saturday. Are fans sold how good this team can be, a college football playoff team, or are they kind of watching the next couple weeks to see if Lane Kiffin has a team that will be one of the better, top 10 teams in the country?
2: Yeah, it's really about getting through the next 3 weeks with three wins. And if they can do that, they can head into a stretch at the beginning of November where they play Alabama and Texas in back-to-back weeks. And that kind of determines the season, and it's kind of that simple. And they've got Kentucky this week, a game in which they're favored in despite being on the road. It wouldn't stun me if they lost this game, but I still think they're probably the better team on paper. We can get into that a little bit more in a bit. But then they play Mississippi State the week after that, and then Auburn the week after that. It's three games that are fairly winnable that you need to win, obviously, to stay in the playoff discussion. And yes, you have that Ole Miss loss, but as you said, you could talk yourself into extraordinary circumstances, all sorts of different things as to why that result was the way it was. In the first half, it looked like a total disaster. They didn't look like a playoff team at all. And in the second half, they played pretty well up until the last, few minutes of the game. So I think that they're in a decent spot right now. I didn't think they were going to win that Ole Miss game anyway, in part because of those circumstances. But since that hoopla has sort of died down, they've rolled Texas A&M, which has been a much easier task than I think many thought heading into the year. And then they beat up on McNeese State. So that's just kind of where LSU is at the moment.
0: Why the fake quote from Kenny Minchie in the locker room this week? Do they always do that? If not, why did they do it against Kentucky?
2: Well, they like that sort of motivational content, right? Even if there's a story of Michael Jordan would just like randomly pick on players and make up things that they may have said or done, and just as like a motivational tactic for that day's game. And this kind of feels like a similar sort of thing where you're trying to keep your guys hungry for this matchup on the road. So it's going to be really interesting to see just how it all sort of plays out this weekend. But yeah, I don't have like a straightforward answer for you. But it's definitely a motivational tactic, and it's definitely something that Lane Kiffin's really leaned into. There's sort of these motivational types of tactics, like before every game, on the Monday or even the Tuesday before the game, they'll have just tape from the team they're playing next week's last week's game. So say they're playing A&M that weekend, they'll have tape up from the Kentucky game that they had the week before. So
0: it's just fun. It's just
2: on the big screens around. Around the facility.
0: It's just funny. So, yeah. Kenny Minchie hasn't said like one interesting thing since he's been in Kentucky. He hasn't said, you know, he said he's an okay quote, but he, like, if there was a guy on Kentucky's team who wouldn't say that, you know, who wouldn't give Bull DeBoer material, I honestly think Kenny Minchie would have been top of the list. You could have went with a couple other guys. Cokie Riley with us here on ESPN 680 105.7. Let me ask you this. How would you fill in this blank with Sam Leavitt, the quarterback? Sam Leavitt has been blank this season. How would you fill that in?
2: Sam Leavitt has been good enough.
0: Okay.
2: I think that he's had a very strange season where he's been a completely different quarterback in the last two games than he was in the first three. First three games, his accuracy was all over the place. He had that three interception performance against Louisiana Tech. He was a great runner, and he looked like he was healthy and pretty much back to being the scrambler that he was 2 years ago at Arizona State. But as a passer, everything was a little all over the place. He just wasn't very good in structure. He wasn't getting the ball out in time. He was holding on the ball for too long. It seemed like pressure was affecting him too much, particularly in the first half in that Ole Miss game. But then he injured his hamstring against Texas A&M. And from that point on, he has been a pinpoint passer, getting the ball out on time, not afraid to step up in the pocket, throwing in muddy pockets. And part of that's just because he doesn't have a choice. He has to stay in there. And because of that, his mechanics have just been much better, much cleaner, better footwork. Footwork's been an issue for him through the first 3 weeks because he'd want to run all the time and his feet wouldn't be set and his throws would spray or go off or be off target. And he has had an interception each of the last two games. The one against McNeese wasn't a great pick. He just sort of forced the ball over the middle of the field. He very much likes throwing the ball over the middle of the field. But the A&M pick was just a ball that was tipped. So they've had he has seven interceptions right now. Some of that's bad luck. But I think that total is a little bit misleading, I think. He has been turnover prone, don't get me wrong, but I think on the whole, just as in terms of his actual play, he's been a much better passer lately. He was a really good runner at the beginning of the season. Now this is going to be the week to see, well, one, how healthy is the hamstring exactly? He said it's 100%, but we'll see. And then two, can he marry that really, really exciting rushing ability, that ability to not just, you know, make plays outside the pocket, but also be like a real running back himself with, you know, this kind of newfound accuracy? Like, that's kind of the question. Can he marry those two things? If he can, then you got a really good quarterback in your hands.
0: Yeah, Sam Leavitt, right now, as it stands, second in rushing for LSU, coming in 7 o'clock again tomorrow night. We'll have the post game 10:30 or so right here on ESPN 680 105.7. How would you handicap if it rains, and if it rains a nice amount, which it very well could in Lexington on Saturday? Any thought, any opinion on if that could help, hurt, somewhere in the middle? Who cares? It doesn't matter anything if it does rain a lot on Saturday?
2: Yeah, it's interesting, right? Because then trench play becomes even more important, right? Because it's harder for the athletes in space to do what they can when the field is like that. This is kind of a question for you guys. Is the field of Kentucky turf or is that grass? I think it's turf, but I'm not 100% sure on that.
0: I think it's probably like it's a hybrid turf, I believe, but I can look that up because I actually don't know the answer to that.
2: Yeah, and I think that kind of affects what this ends up actually looking like. I think, you know, trench play was going to be critical in this game anyway, because I think Kentucky's got a really good offensive line. You guys will probably know better than me, but one of the best that we've seen in the SEC. Lance Hurd, their left tackle, was at LSU his freshman year, and he's from Louisiana, so there's a lot of familiarity there. But also LSU's defensive line has been one of the best in the country. Their run defense has been the best in the country. What's that going to look like in this matchup? That's going to go a long way in determining this game, because Kentucky has to win at the line of scrimmage offensively in this game. That's their chance. That's their best chance. That might be their only chance. I would say that's their only chance. But if they don't win that side of the game, it's very, very difficult to see them winning this game. So I wonder how weather plays. What how weather will play a part of that, whether it makes it more important, whether it kind of neutralizes everything. We'll see.
0: Yeah, for me, I think it's better for Kentucky. I don't mind saying it. Kentucky's got, you know, I mean, obviously Darby, and we know that Lane Kiffin, you know, the relationship there, you know, moving on from him, and he goes to Kentucky. Kentucky be fine. They got three running backs. And Minshew can move a little bit, you know. I mean, you know, for them to run out, get behind that offensive line, now you could argue that makes them one-dimensional, right? I mean, you could argue that LSU can lock in on that and stop it. We shall see. We'll get to how you think the game's going to play out here in just a second. Both sides of the football, who do we need to look out for on offense? Who are the couple guys on defense we need to look out for as well?
2: Yeah, I guess outside of Levin on offense, you're looking at really Dylan Jones, the running back, the transfer from Wisconsin. He's been really excellent for LSU this season. He's carried the vast majority of carries when it hasn't been garbage time, at least this season. Really good vision, good downhill runner. On the offensive line, Jordan Seaton at left tackle. I don't know if he's necessarily the perfect prospect, but I would be shocked if he doesn't go in the first round of the NFL draft just because he's so physically gifted. He's been probably him and Braylon Moore, the center, have been their best offensive linemen so far this season. LSU doesn't really have a pass catching tight end right now because Tredez Green is hurt, and Zach Grace has essentially taken this spot and has been more of like a sixth offensive lineman, really, and like a moving fullback. That's really made their receiving core very important over the last couple of weeks, obviously. And Whitney Watkins, the transfer from Ole Miss, has kind of stepped into that role. But also Jackson Harris, the transfer from Hawaii, has been really big as kind of the outside or X receiver sort of type. And they've done a good job of, you know, their passing game has actually been better since Green has been out. I don't think it has anything to do with Green not being available. That is pretty much everything to do with Levin being more accurate, Levin having a lot more time in the pocket. So that's going to be very important in this game. Like, how much can LSU's offensive line hold up against a Kentucky pass rusher that's actually put more pressure on quarterbacks than I expected after just looking over the numbers heading into this game. So it's going to be really interesting to see how that sort of turns out, right? I think LSU can run the ball in this game. LSU's done a pretty good job running the ball this year, despite what the last 2 years have looked like, where they couldn't run the ball at all. It's what that passing game looks like and what Sam Levitt looks like physically, whether he can run around at all. That's going to be a huge key on that side of the ball. And then the flip side, I talked about the defensive line for LSU against Kentucky's offensive line quite a bit already. Principal Umon Mielen, the edge rusher transfer from Ole Miss, he's been probably the most productive pass rusher in the country so far this year. He already has 8 sacks. Pretty unbelievable start to the season. Him and Colin Simmons are kind of going tit for tat in that statistic. So he's been excellent for them. And really the big difference to this LSU defense this year compared to last year. Last year, it was a very good defense, but they were very reliant on man coverage in the back end and blitzing, sending guys like Whit Weeks after the quarterback. And that was kind of the formula. They forced you in the third long, and Blake Baker could get pretty creative with his blitzes. This year, they don't have to do that necessarily because they can get to you with 4. And that has really changed the game for them. That and they could also stop the run. No one's been better at stopping the run than LSU this season. But Principal Umon Mielen, definitely a name to keep an eye out for. And then Ty Benefield, the safety slash star position, which is kind of a hybrid linebacker safety spot. He started off the year as a regular safety. They moved him down to that star spot after they lost to Sean Spears to injury. He's been really excellent for them. Another top 2 sort of round player in the draft, and he's probably going to make plays all over they're going to use him in all different ways and probably make plays all over the field. So I don't know, like, if Kentucky wants to sort of access maybe the weakness of this LSU defense, which might be the secondary, we're still not quite sure yet because that secondary just hasn't been tested that much at all this year because they've just been so dominant up front.
0: Right.
2: Really, the Ole Miss game is the only game where we've seen them tested at all, and it's hard to take too much out of one game, one. And two, like Trinidad Shambles was playing the game of his life that game. Like, a lot of those plays that he was making, you know, guys there, and he's there just making the catch in traffic, right? And he's making plays outside of structure, and it's hard to cover guys when a guy's out of structure and holding on the ball for that long. So that's kind of where this team's at. So I'm curious to see what the secondary looks like over the next 3 weeks, and that starts this week against Kentucky. And I think, you know, Ty Benefield and Principal Yuan Miller are two big names to keep an eye out for on that side of the ball.
0: Cokie Riley with us from The Advocate there in Baton Rouge. Quickly, I do want to ask you, you know, gut feeling on what you think, how it plays out on Saturday. I did want to ask you about Joe Sloan, you know, from LSU, obviously new coaching staff. He goes to Kentucky, and, you know, so far so good. Did LSU people like him? What was that relationship with the fan base there as he makes the jump to Kentucky?
2: Yeah, LSU fans really, really did not like him. Actually, by the end, if I'm being totally honest with you.
0: Well, that's great. Why is that?
2: It was a lot of it had to do with the run game and their inability to run the ball. I think things kind of started falling apart for him, at least in the public's eye, when they lost Bryce Underwood's commitment to Michigan. That was one of the calling cards for Joe, was that he was a really good recruiter. I still think he's a good recruiter, but when Underwood flips to Michigan, that's when a lot of things change, not just for Joe Sloan, but also for Brian Kelly. And they could never run the ball under when Joe was calling the plays. And that was a big issue for a lot of fans. And like a lot of the offense, even in 24, his first year as a coordinator, was very much predicated upon Garrett Nussmeier's ability to convert third and longs just with his arm and his ability to throw into tight windows. And, you know, Garrett could, you know, get out of the pocket, and he was mobile enough to do that and kind of nimble, but he wasn't someone who you could run real read options with or actually use as a runner. And that became a huge issue for the Kelly Sloan offense. And I really think that, you know, I think having Will Stein there has probably helped Joe a lot this so far this season, because that's just another, that's like a more, it's a different pair of eyes into your system, right? And
0: yeah, Stein's pretty good.
2: We're talking to Joe.
0: Yeah, Stein's pretty good too.
2: Yeah, so far it's been pretty good. So I was surprised to see that he hired him when that happened. That was surprising to me, just because it just seemed like Joe, but it's hard to be a play caller, right? And being the, it's an art and a science at the same time. And it never felt like he mastered that here. But when Will Stein picked him, it was very interesting because Will Stein's a very respected offensive mind, obviously. So, I think they've gotten off to a pretty good start offensively, and it's going to be interesting to see him go up against Blake Baker, who he coached with for the last two years under Brian Kelly.
0: That's a good point.
2: So there's going to be a lot of familiarity on that side of the ball.
0: All right, last one. We'll get you out of here, Cokie. Appreciate the time, and obviously it should be a fun game. And listen, I don't mind saying it. I picked LSU to win the game. I think Kentucky can play well. I think they can stay in the game. And I think LSU will just have more talent. I think LSU knows after the Ole Miss loss, they are playing for their college football playoff life. I think they can lose two games, but they know they may not be able to lose three. And you don't want to lose one this early in October. Any gut feeling on what happens on Saturday?
2: I think LSU wins. I've gone with a score of 28-17.
0: Okay.
2: I'm worried about Kentucky in terms of can they move the ball, especially given Kentucky's problems on third down. Because if Kentucky's done a decent job of running the ball so far this season, but LSU's the best run defense, probably has the best run defense in the country. This might be the best defense Kentucky has faced so far this season. Them in Alabama, it's probably relatively close between those two. Alabama's had some ups and downs. I guess LSU had some ups and downs against Ole Miss, but I don't think there's a huge difference between those two sides, and you kind of saw how Kentucky struggled offensively in that game, especially in the second half. So I wouldn't be surprised if you saw something somewhat similar to that. I have some questions about LSU's offense, obviously, but there should be enough there as long as they can run the ball that they can get to, you know, the mid to upper 20s on the point total. So I think LSU wins this game by two scores, but I don't think Kentucky's going to embarrass themselves at all. I think this program's in a really good spot moving forward. I just don't know what that time is right now.
0: Yeah, I think I agree with that analysis completely. Well, Cokie, appreciate the time. Are you going to be at the game or what? You going to be there on Saturday?
2: No, I won't be at this one. My colleague John Blau and Scott Rabelais will be there.
0: All right.
2: They're there, right? I think they're in Cincinnati right now, and they're going to drive down. That's like a pretty short drive, right?
0: About an hour and a half, 2 hours. Yeah,
2: Kentucky's the one SEC school I haven't been to yet, so would like to do the trip at some point soon. So, that's what we got.
0: Well, it's okay. It might be raining all day Saturday, so maybe it's better that you're there. Of course, you guys are going to get the rain too. So, what am I saying? Of course, obviously in the South, that's going to happen. Well, take care, man. Appreciate the time, and thank you so much.
2: Awesome. Thanks so much for having me on.
0: All right, there we go. Koki Riley joining us there from The Advocate. I think it's fair analysis of everything that he said there. You know, Kentucky keeps it, you know, somewhat close, and LSU just has a little bit more kind of on the back end of everything. So, all right, good stuff. Final hour of the week, Nikki DeBoot. We will do a weekend fill in the blank. 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
0: To clean up a couple things here, big time suspension for Dylan Stewart from South Carolina, who missed the Kentucky game last week. He is back in the lineup for South Carolina. The Gamecocks are at Florida on Saturday. Old Beaver thought he was going to win one against the Wildcats, and they bring him back. That indefinite suspension lasted one game. He thought he'd beat Will Stein, and then he lost to Will Stein, and now he has to put Star back in there against Florida. I found that funny.
17: Poor Beamer. So, anyway. His sunglasses.
0: That is out there. Lamar Jackson not getting the start. He has been benched because of injury. You like that? Not getting the start. He's been benched. Listen, he's not good enough. Stu Putley's got it going on. I don't know what to tell you. Maybe that's why my guy Harbaugh is doing so good with Jameis Winston. He's used to a quarterback not playing. That'll get some Ravens fans ruffled. You like that, don't you?
17: Out in the city.
0: The NFL game. So you're going to have Saturday, the games in the South, including even, you know, Lexington, you're going to have rain during those games. I'm not exactly sure how hard it's going to be hitting, if it's going to kind of move through maybe. And I say this, and obviously the loss of life and property and all that, Nick, is way more important than a football game. But in sports terms, some of the games coming up tomorrow are going to absolutely be impacted by some rain. And you're going to have a nice amount of NFL games that have some rain as well. Ashton Jeanthe, looks like he may not play for the Raiders. I think they're in New England, if I'm not mistaken, on Sunday. So I'm listening behind you. The door is open, but hang on. Zachy C was back there, and he was kind of hiding. He kind of startled me. I don't think anyone. I think it's just us.
17: It's just us.
0: I think we're down to the point where it's just you, you and me, and Zachy C. You, me, and Zachy C.
17: Oh, what a threesome.
0: How does that sound? My goodness.
17: How sexy is that threesome? I mean,
0: does it get better than that?
17: Thank God we got a video.
0: The parking lot is open there. So Creighton is there, I'm sure. Icing down the beer. I've seen the Country Boy beer has left. I believe Nate Huber always leaves some for Strebel.
17: Yes.
0: And Strebel,
17: he's a gentleman like Strebel that.
0: Just throws them in a trash can, and I'm like, oh, you drank 10 of these. Okay.
17: God bless Big Rig. You can just power through them.
0: I don't know if we want to do that, but, you know, we shall see. I don't know if that's the good thing to do.
17: Better than 10,000 milligrams of the of Hectares in the postgame show from Zachy C and TJ.
0: I think that was TJ. This ain't Zachy C. This is TJ Walker, the sports talker.
17: God bless him.
0: What month is it the Catholics, they don't do the Lent thing? Is that February?
17: Oh, Lent is, yeah, it's like, it's like March to,
0: Your mic, just down just a
17: second. Why am I responding
0: to that? I have no idea.
17: It's the 6 weeks before Easter.
0: I guess I should know that, but anyway. But I think TJ was like, I'm not, you know, it's basketball season.
17: Oh, yeah.
0: He's like, I'm not trying to drink. And I'm like, yeah, but you had 8 hectares.
17: And 200 milligrams of CBD, my friend. You can taste colors. I gave up booze. For Lent one time.
0: But you know what I'm saying? But you're not pumping those drinks either. It'd be different. I'm like, you know, Nick, it's not really that big of a deal, you know?
17: I did break my Lent one time. I was good. I was good.
0: That's
17: dude.
0: A lie with it.
17: No,
0: itself.
17: No, okay. No. I was good. I was drinking Athletic, non-alcoholic beer. I mean, I was Jeffries was on a non-alcoholic kick at the same time.
0: Mm-hmm.
17: He and I were pounding down non-alcoholic beers left and right. But I broke it when I went to go to Monster Jam. I was like,
0: oh God, of all things, you broke it for that?
17: Well, it was on a Sunday, and some Catholics say that you can break your Lent on Sunday. Yeah. I don't know.
0: Well,
17: but I was like, this will be the one time I break my Lent.
0: For a Monster Jam?
17: If I'm looking at Monster Trucks.
0: 10-year-old kids there?
17: If I'm looking at Monster Trucks, damn it, I'm having a beer.
0: You were there with a kid?
17: No, just Jeanette and a couple of friends. Adults, all adults, all dinks,
0: making sure.
17: Dual income, no kids. We're all just partying it up.
0: I was wondering also what that meant. I was also very scared about that.
17: There was one kid actually.
0: Speaking of LSU, Lane Kiffin said something. Don't whatever joke you're getting ready to make.
17: No, it wasn't a joke.
0: Okay, don't want to get fired. Like you are at the end. You are 206 right now. Whatever you do, don't do it. Don't make the joke about the kid. I am moving on. How Mike Diener when they talk about Greg Brohm. We are going to move on. Lane Kiffin, so I don't know if you saw this. A couple things here. The SEC is thinking about creating a rule that if a player transfers within the conference, okay?
17: Okay.
0: So let's say a football or basketball player at Mississippi State wants to transfer to Kentucky, okay? That they would have to sit out a year. And Lane Kiffin last night on his coach's show was like, do they not realize, and I understand he's the poor messenger here, okay? Do you not realize how dumb that is? How that's going to be weaponized against us and how SEC talent is going to leave and go to other conferences and other big time teams that it's going to be used against us. So for instance, the SEC, they're better off. And I agree 1,000% with Lane. They're better cannibalizing each other and the SEC being great giving the talent
17: elsewhere,
0: to Ohio State.
17: Well,
0: Or Michigan, or I mean, you could even say Louisville, but you know what I mean,
17: right? Right.
0: And so I keep it in house as best you can. And I agree with Lane Kiffin on that. I'm like, the SEC might not be good at this whole we're going to come up with our own rule thing. I think they're finding they're actually not very good at it at all. Because I mean, can you imagine if a player from Alabama wanted to go to LSU? I could understand being butthurt, but if he goes to Ohio State, the SEC cares about that very much. They care very much about them having the most talent. They care very much about when it's draft day that it looks silly how much talent they have and how much talent everybody else in college football has. I mean, that's one of the things they hang their hat on.
17: Yeah, yeah.
0: And
17: yeah,
0: by the way, NFL they talent, should hang their hat on it. That's why you get great players.
17: It's a great stat. Every time someone brings up, well, we want Big Ten's won championships. Oh, cool. Well, we get them in. They're playing on Sunday.
0: I'm with Lane on that. That'd be number one. Number two, we are going to have this game at noon. I think 11:30 is the pregame. Indiana goes to Nebraska. This is the tee up. Indiana, then we'll get ready for Ohio State, and that'll be the big game.
17: Right.
0: Let me ask it this way. Is the college football world silently rooting against Indiana?
17: Okay. Phil brought this up yesterday.
0: Oh, did he? Okay.
17: No. Not quite the same
0: thing. Phil.
17: No, he said that he's feeling like IU, not necessarily he's being snubbed, but they're not –

0: I am fine with the team that wins the national title not being number one. For instance, in college basketball, Michigan doesn't have the best roster and Dusty May left.
1: Yeah,
0: so
1: right.
0: They just won the national title, but I don't care. That doesn't mean anything if
1: talent leaves. Right.
0: Yeah, I mean, if Kentucky won the national title last year and this was the team they brought back that had a pro day earlier this week, I didn't know they did G League pro days, but, you know, it's... I'm sorry to Mark Pope. I'm sorry. It's not nice.
1: It's funny, though.
0: Calipari had to be thinking, remember these days? Like, the poor guy that had to be sitting there, like, really?
1: There's two or three lottery picks, and now...
0: The guy sitting there watching Malachi. I'm joking. Anyway.
1: Somebody from the Fayetteville Fire Ants is like, that's our foreman.
0: Anyway, what were we talking about? Oh, here's what I would offer. So I'm fine that Indiana is not returning as the number one team in the country, okay? Now, they are number seven. I would offer that they're not being disrespected actually at all. I actually probably kind of disagree with Phil. They haven't played anybody yet.
1: I did bring that up yesterday.
0: And that's what it comes down to for me. They played North Texas, Howard, Western Kentucky, Northwestern, and Rutgers, and they actually bought out of a UMass game, which is funny, and everyone had their jokes. And that's why I bring it up. Are there people, I believe for the first time now, and this happens, you live long enough to be a villain, that Kirk Cignetti, I think people like IU and Kirk Cignetti, but his non-conference scheduling is so cowardly that it's offensive how weak it is. Like, he could, instead of facing North Texas, Howard, and Western Kentucky, face Western Kentucky, North Texas, and then mix in somebody who's got a pulse. And I don't even mean Louisville. I just mean somebody, you know, they don't have to be a top 25 team.
1: Yeah, but okay? Preferably a power four.
0: Oh, well, they have to be. Now, the Big Ten is going to change all of this. When they expand the college football playoff, they are going to add a marquee non-conference game. They are going to go 9 games within the conference. So you are going to get 10 big time. You're going to get 9 conference games, and then SIG is going to have to go out and schedule somebody in the Power Four, okay? And then it'll have 2 bumps. But that's, I think, you know, listen, we understand college football. You're just going to get some of that. We can eliminate it. We like to eliminate it. But I'm wondering, you know, they haven't played anybody, and Northwestern was a very close game for them, and that's kind of one of the only games people have seen from them. You got to think about it. I mean, that was a nationally televised game. You know, the rest of these games no one has seen. I just wonder if the combination of the non-conference scheduling and other big boys are not – I mean, they're the only big boy doing this. I want to be clear. They're the only ones. Ohio State's not doing this. They played at Texas, okay? Wisconsin played against Notre Dame.
1: Yeah.
0: I mean, they're the only ones kind of doing this. I mean, we saw, you know, even, I think part of it works against them that the Big Ten teams they played are nobodies as well. That hurts them a little bit as well, given that Northwestern, Rutgers, and we'll see even Nebraska. But I'm wondering if there are now a growing segment of the college football people, the goobers in college football that are rooting a little bit against Indiana here, because if they lose in Nebraska, I mean, they could go from number 7 to number 20.
1: Oh, yeah.
0: Like, I mean, what they have on paper, if they were to lose this game to Nebraska.
1: Nebraska's undefeated. They're not bad.
0: I understand.
1: I'm not saying that Nebraska's back. I'm just saying they're not.
0: You're not wrong. And Nebraska would be a ranked team, obviously.
1: Yeah, if they beat Indiana,
0: they'd be a ranked team. So I wonder that. The other thing I wonder, and I don't know the answer to this, is, do we think this hurts Indiana? Like, in other words, it is overt, their non-conference schedule.
1: Mm-hmm.
0: It is overt. And while this is not their fault, they face 1, 2, 3, 4 teams in the Big Ten that are garbage. Now, they have Michigan, we'll see, USC, you know, Minnesota has a pulse, Ohio State, obviously, we'll see with Nebraska, although I could see the Nebraska game being close, I could see it being 37 to 17, like you could see that as well if Indiana shows up. I just wonder if this affects them, because they have been brazen with, we're not going to schedule anybody and just rely on the Big Ten. And Nick, I would offer the SEC's not doing that.
1: No.
0: Georgia's doing that. Georgia's doing a little bit of that, but Georgia's SEC schedule is much better than Indiana, who's going to face 2 ranked teams. And by the way, by the time they face USC in a month,
1: there's a chance USC, who's already
0: number 19, is not a ranked team.
1: True. Right.
0: I mean, you literally might get

0: to they finish their entire season and play Ohio State, who was in the top 25. That's not crazy. Now,
1: but that's also, like you said, not their fault.
0: It's completely. Not. It's not, but that. It's not, but Louisville's never got the benefit of the doubt. You've never got the benefit of the doubt. The ACC's never got the benefit of the doubt. Okay? And then the things you can control, the first 3 weeks of the season, you decided to go as...
1: Play Howard.
0: As absolute weak as humanly possible.
1: Yeah.
0: I wonder if it affects them. Like, if they don't come out and just win the Big Ten, and we're talking about an at-large, I don't mean them not making it. I mean, of course, if it came down to it, that would be a question. But if it affects their seeding, like I would take, if you told me that Indiana loses one game, Texas loses a couple games, I'd take Texas. I'd take LSU. Yeah. I'd take these, and I'm not talking
1: a little
0: about
1: bit more
0: conference.
1: Battle tested.
0: Yeah, I mean they played better teams.
1: Yeah, no,
0: their conference,
1: no question.
0: Their conference is better. Their conference draw is better, and their non-conference is better.
1: Yeah.
0: Now, we'll see what I'm kind of talking out both sides of my mouth because I think Georgia is the best team in the country. And Georgia's did a little bit of this, as well. And they have an experienced quarterback and they don't need to do it. Indiana's been very forceful of, we are not going to schedule anybody. We'll rely on the Big Ten and that's just going to be good enough. Will it not be good enough at some point?
1: Well,
0: that's what I'm asking. And again, if they go and they win the Big Ten, then the joke's on us. If they go, they lose one game to Ohio State, and that's it, and they go to the Big Ten championship game, and they win that, I mean, the joke's on us. I mean, they're going to be a 3 seed.
1: What?
0: If they do that, Nick, they're going to be a 1, 2, 3, or 4 seed in the playoff.
1: So with what Phil said yesterday, let's do an impromptu fill in the blank on this one. The national perception of Indiana is blank. What is it?
0: Oh, it's still
1: high?
0: I would argue it is just the tip of the iceberg on this discussion with Indiana. Because the non-con is weak and because other teams and conferences get beat over the head with their non-con.
1: Mm.
0: And Sig got away with it for a couple years because it's Indiana.
1: Right.
0: But now,
1: losing his program.
0: But now you're a different version of Indiana.
1: Yeah, right. You're one of the haves.
0: Right. You're one of the haves, and the scheduling is such a joke.
1: Yeah, yeah. They've gone so far the other way.
0: It's against teams that are laughable. Teams that shouldn't even be on the same field as you.
1: No.
0: And it's having three of them. Texas says, Andy, you're glossing over how good Northwestern's been. That is fair.
1: North Texas was good last year.
0: I got no problem with that.
1: The quarterback went to Oklahoma.
0: Texas
1: State.
0: Says everything Andy says, Nick says, yeah, we brought that up yesterday.
1: No, whoa, no, no, no, no, no. It was in the same ilk. Whoa, whoa, whoa, whoa, whoa. No. No. It was to piggyback and amplify. It was in the same avenue, but not the same thing.
0: Texas says Creighton would be the big red guy, ball boy, running down the sideline for FSU to become a star.
1: I wonder what Cray's 40 time was in his prime.
0: I mean, not good. What do you think? Maybe his prime. What do you think? He's a sprinter?
1: I don't know.
0: He's a big, tall goon.
1: Yeah, but
0: he's a goon.
1: But sometimes those
0: Why are you doing this, Nick?
1: Those big guys got long legs.
0: No, they don't. He's slow. Are you kidding me?
1: Well, I mean, if he runs on his toes, maybe he's...
0: Nick, out of all the people here, he's slow. What do you mean?
1: I don't know. I mean, maybe he had some giddy-up back in the day. I wasn't quick, but I was fast. Once I got up to my top speed, I was deceptively fast. I was not quick, though. That was the problem. Didn't have a good jump. Those are Emma's heels.
0: Poor Emma, our new sales exec, account exec. I don't know what...
1: Former intern extraordinaire.
0: It's always got a title.
1: Yeah, right.
0: I thought I heard her talking today. She doesn't have a parking pass.
1: Oh. I did hear her.
0: And Nate's like, there's a field over there you can park in. Like, someone get her a pass. All we do is falsify passes.
1: Allegedly.
0: I mean, right? There's a guy who's smoking a Black and Mild who lets you into the parking lot. You tell me she can't get by that guy? I get by that guy.
1: How much?
0: No one ever tells the truth on these things. Park in a field? Why do we have her parking in a field?
1: I did BS my way into the a few
0: Nick,
1: times.
0: Of course you have.
1: But it was legit. I was like, hey, I'm with ESPN. I'm just dropping off equipment. Which was the God's honest truth. And they were like, yeah, just drop it off and then get out of here. And I was like, okay, cool, thanks. So
0: again, no one's going to follow up with you. These people are not worried about that.
1: I also brought them chicken sandwiches. So
0: Texas says, Andy and the ESPN 680 Hoosier haters. Well, I tell you, we're going to have like five of their games and probably more.

0: And the Big Ten Championship, as long as Nick doesn't cover it up with UofL hockey. We'll be good to go on that. We have left ourselves very little time. You want to do quickly weekend fill in the blank?
1: Yeah, let's do a weekend fill in the blank.
0: Now, is the fill in the blank something that is copyright?
1: Nope.
0: Is this a Taylor Swift song?
1: Nope.
0: Is this a Metallica song?
1: Nope. This is, I have the generic song. And then I have up here, it says, chill anywhere you say, 10 minutes non-copyrighted music. That's the music bed I chose today. Because the one I chose Tuesday didn't really work that good. So here we go.
0: All right.
2: Hey, guys, we keep getting flagged by YouTube, so Nick had to make a new open for fill in the blank. I imagine you all may hate it, but hey, a small price to pay for not getting sued. Who doesn't love royalty-free music? Am I right? Also, hope you're enjoying the new video stream on the Justin Sofaro Network. Heh. Anywho, nope, the guys welcome in the fabulous Phil Baker to play a little fill in the blank.
0: Oh, no, oh, yes, you never got to have that in there.
2: Got it. The button doesn't work.
0: What is terrible music?
1: Oh, this is awful.
0: Terrible AI.
1: No, we're doing this instead. There we go.
0: Just absolutely. We don't need music at all, Nick, to ask crappy questions about college football this weekend. All right, go ahead.
1: All right. UofL wins the game against NC State if they do blank.
0: I think it's twofold. I think it's number one, create turnovers. That's when the game flipped against NC State. That's when they, you know, I thought they flipped the game against Wake Forest as well. Remember the wide receiver fumbled there?
1: Yep.
0: So I would say, A, create turnovers. But, Nick, I mean this. If they get in this situation to where it's a big fourth quarter drive and they need to score, that's the other answer. As the offense can be great, but situationally, the offense needs to be great. And that situation, not the situation, what was his name? Mike something? Mike the Situation?
1: Oh, was Mike, that Mike the Situation was Sorrentino.
0: I couldn't remember his name.
1: Something like that, yeah.
0: No, they need to, point blank, if they're down three or if they are up three, whatever it may be, they need to get the ball and go score in the fourth quarter. Those would be my two.
1: Okay, I looked up earlier this week. UofL's defense is giving up an average of 287 yards in the air. Both these secondaries are pretty crappy. Both like 120 to 138. They're in that range. I feel like if UofL can hold...
0: If Florida's 127th against the pass in the country, they're 98th on third down. 41% of the time on third down, the team they're playing gets the first down.
1: Well, last week they were 135, so they made a little bit of a jump after the UVA game. But... I feel like if they can hold them to 250 yards in the air, eliminate a couple of big plays, I feel like maybe this will be a bit of a track meet game, but if they can just stop the bleeding a little bit, give up 30 yards less, 35 yards less in the air than they usually do.
0: That's my point. Go get a turnover or two.
1: Well, that would be ideal.
0: I don't think Louisville's defense is going to stop them. No.
1: I'm just saying, just try to contain a little bit. You're still going to be bleeding, but maybe... You know, just put a Band-Aid on one or two of the wounds. I feel like, and also, I mean, this is a bit of a cop-out if we're going to give two of them. On the defensive side, hold them to 250 in the air. On the offensive side, I think Isaac Brown needs to snap off at least two 30-yard runs. I think he has to have two big runs because he did have two. He had one at the early in the first half of the NC State game, and then he had that 70-yard run. I think whether it be Isaac or Kiwan, they have to have two major chunk plays on the ground to kind of galvanize the offense.
0: Yeah, and by the way, I think they'll get them. I'm not worried about Louisville's offense. I'm worried situationally if you need it at the end.
1: No, that makes me nervous.
0: And then you got to be worried about the defense. All right, what's next? Quickly.
1: All right, next. Now, what's fill in the blank? What does if UK beats LSU, they need to do blank.
0: Boy, this is going to sound crazy.
1: I have one, and I think it's a little nutty.
0: Okay, well, go ahead.
1: All right. I think they need to win the ground game.
0: I'm fine with that. We just heard.
1: I think if they win this game, they're going to have to muck it up a little bit. This can't be a track meet game. Louisville, I think, and FSU could be a track meet game. If UK beats LSU, they're going to have to muck it up. We just heard from Koki Riley that they have a very good defensive line or a very good rush defense. But I feel like if they could maybe CJ Baxter and company kind of get a little bit. Behind the big blue wall,
0: win the big red wall.
1: I almost did.

0: It was the, it's called the big red wall. I so bad want
1: you
0: a big red wall.
1: You just want a copy, don't
0: I
1: you?
0: Want a big red wall so
1: you
0: bad,
1: just want
0: Andy.
1: A, you just want a copy.
0: I just want a big red wall. If they win the ground game, I think they can maybe muck this one up and win 24-20, something like that.
1: Kentucky will win if they keep it close. And you may say, well, Andy, of course, make LSU feel that pressure.
0: Okay.
1: Make them feel in the fourth quarter of, oh, my God, we could lose this game. If LSU, with what is coming up on their schedule, loses this game, they're not going to make the college football playoff. They're not. Nick, I mean, this is how big of a game it is for them. Like, they need, I'll tell you what, let me look at their schedule the rest of the way. Hang on just a second. Their schedule the rest of the way, and I bring this up because obviously they face Texas A&M, who's not very good, Clemson, not very good, and then they beat, and then they lost Ole Miss. So they already have that loss on the schedule. Boy, there are internet struggling right now.
0: Yeah, mine just, I was trying to pull up. Like,
1: okay, here we go.
0: Where LSU run defense.
1: They have Mississippi State at Auburn, Alabama, Texas at Tennessee. I mean, they cannot afford to lose to Kentucky.
0: No.
1: Period. If they lose to Kentucky, you're talking about having to beat four top 17 teams, including the number one and number six team in the country, in a couple of these games on the road.
0: No.
1: To win all those games.
0: Yeah, that's not
1: to make
0: happening.
1: The college football playoff. Make LSU look at their mortality by losing to you.
0: Right.
1: That's how you win the game. All right, what's next?
0: And you think that the weather plays a factor in that?
1: I think it's good for Kentucky.
0: Yeah, you mentioned that with Koki. I would agree with you.
1: LSU's got way more speed and talent. Way more.
0: All right.
1: God, this music's bad.
0: It's super bad. I know, but it's not going to get us sued. That's why I picked it. All right, so two-parter here. The player that will have the biggest impact for U of L and UK is blank this weekend. I know I said the rushing game with UK. I think it's Darby.
1: Okay.
0: Like, it's Kenny Darby. I mean, he's a Louisiana kid.
1: All right.
0: I mean, he's playing against some of his old friends, and he's kind of emerging as a star.
1: Oh, I think he's going to be a stud.
0: Yeah.
1: If Jahi Brown doesn't go locally, I think Darby's going to be the best offensive weapon between the two teams next year.
0: Yeah.
1: I think that is very much on the table. I'm going to say for Kentucky, it's Kenny Minchie making the right decisions, leading things. And I'm going to say on the Louisville side tonight, how about this one? Isaac Brown.
0: Okay, Isaac.
1: Yeah. I need to see Isaac Brown do something. I would say secondary, but
0: I was going to say Cohen Entringer was going to be my pick.
1: You know what? That's not a bad
0: one. That was going to be my pick.
1: I mean, that's not a bad one.
0: That was going to be my pick for U of L.
1: That's not a bad one. All right, what's next?
0: All right, if Kentucky, I'm sorry, blank number of top 25 teams lose this weekend.
1: I think we get a number. I think Iowa loses tonight. They're number 20. I think they lose. I think a week after talking all that bleep, Pat Narduzzi is going to lose to Bill Belichick. And make the ACC funnier. That's two. I think, okay, so either UCLA or Oregon got to lose, so there's three.
0: Yeah, right.
1: There's three right there. Tennessee will be fine. Ohio State will be fine. I do think LSU loses. Georgia and Alabama, one's got to lose, so there's four. I think Penn State beats USC. There's five. And I tell you what, I think Fresno State might beat Boise State. That would be six, but I'll go with five.
0: Okay.
1: I'm saying five top 25 teams lose this weekend, which is why I'm like, if LSU beat Kentucky by a field goal, you can make the argument that Kentucky's back in the top 25 after taking a loss.
0: Yeah.
1: That's not crazy. That could happen.
0: Does Texas A&M beat Missouri?
1: No. I'm going to say no. I'm going to say five top 25 teams lose this weekend.
0: Five top 20.
1: Yep.
0: I'm looking at the top 25 matchups. Yeah. I mean, I'm trying to pick one that would kind of jump out. I mean, do you have any hope that Iowa State could beat BYU at home?
1: No, not really. I mean, it could happen, but no.
0: Okay. Yeah, I'm with you then. Like, I think even though we were kind of pooping on IU, I think they beat Nebraska, although that would be kind of funny.
1: Speaking of, Texas says, yes, Nick the Stat Guy, it isn't your lane, man.
0: Oh, I know.
1: Have you pooped your elementary school genius pants lately? Boy. It's a mean text on a Friday afternoon.
0: Okay, I was trying to pull up a stat. The internet went down. I'm sorry.
1: Texter, do we have an ESPN Louisville 40-yard dash? What do you think? I'm down with that.
0: I'd be down with that. I have to stretch because anytime I've, like,
1: you pop a hammy?
0: Oh, my God. I have

0: torn so many or pulled so many things playing softball. It's been ridiculous. All right, two-parter in the NFL. Blank number of teams get their first win this weekend. Blank number of teams are remain undefeated after this weekend.
1: Oh, goodness. I got to look up. So who has not won a game? Well, Tampa Bay won a game.
0: Tampa Bay, yeah, no. Tampa Bay won a game.
1: Okay, so the Titans and Texans, someone's got to win.
0: Texans, Dolphins.
1: So I'm going to say of the unbeaten, the 0-4 teams, actually, I'm going to say two of them. I'm going to say the Chargers beat the Broncos, and then the Texans and Titans, someone's going to win.
0: Well, right.
1: So there would be two of the winless teams. Now, the undefeated teams are who? Who's undefeated?
0: Undefeated is...
1: I mean, no one's undefeated, Nick. Are they? Who's undefeated?
0: No way. Chiefs.
1: Well, they got a bye week.
0: Niners and
1: they got a bye week.
0: Vikings.
1: Okay, well, the Chiefs got a bye week.
0: Yeah, but okay, so what about the Vikings and the...
1: Who do the Vikings play?
0: The Vikings play...
1: The
0: I just
1: Saints.
0: Added it up. Yep, Saints. That's basically
1: Is that the only one?
0: That's basically...
1: I think that is it. No, the Niners do play.
0: Yeah.
1: I'm going to say both of them lose.
0: Niners, yeah, Niners
1: say,
0: at Seahawks.
1: Yeah, I'm going to say Niners lose to Seattle. I'm going to say the Vikings lose to Tyler Shuck.
0: Okay, so...
1: That's what I'm...
0: So
1: I'm going to say chaos.
0: Okay, chaos.
1: Chaos.
0: So the only remaining... Unbeaten team will be
1: the Kansas City Chiefs.
0: Will be the Chiefs.
1: Yep.
0: Are the Chiefs back?
1: I think the Chiefs are back.
0: Chiefs are
1: yeah,
0: back.
1: I think it's pretty fair to say that they're probably back. Yeah, they'll be 4-0 leading the NFL. Number one in the power rankings. All right, is that all we got?
0: Yeah, that's all we got.
1: All right, we'll take a break. Sound of the week. What was it? Half an hour to decide. We'll let you do it next on ESPN 680.
2: 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Willie Rodriguez, Kentucky wins it in Columbia.
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0: 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I think tonight, Nikki DeBoot's going to be a Whiskey Thief night. I have a feeling, by the way.
1: As well it should be.
0: You're going to be at Kroger Field tomorrow in the rain. Hey, Whiskey Thief might be good.
1: Battling
0: for
1: 50
0: that
1: mile
0: one.
1: An hour winds.
0: Oh, yeah. It doesn't look that bad. What is it? I can't get a good read on what tomorrow's going to be like. I got to be honest.
2: Jeanette just texted me. She's like, she's working an event tomorrow for Louisville Dog Walkers.
0: Right?
2: And they're going to be out there with a little tent, and she's like, "I have a feeling I'm going to be breaking down early." Because if this hurricane comes flying through, like, yeah, it's
0: yeah.
2: I don't know what the weather's going to be like tomorrow, but I imagine it's not going to be great. So.
0: Well, everything, you know, you look at the app, it looks like it's going to hit at, you know, kind of like dinner time.
2: Yeah. Yeah.
0: But
2: that's what I'm seeing.
0: But, you know, like, I don't know. So the Kentucky fan, that's a bigger deal than for Jeanette down, you know, there, down there. Down there,
2: right,
0: at 4 or 5 o'clock, and then it starts to rain. But, I mean, it's going to rain. I imagine it's going to rain starting at 4 or 5 o'clock, and it's just going to rain
2: all the way through Sunday.
0: I don't know, maybe 20, maybe 12 hours straight.
2: Yeah, yeah.
0: Something like that is kind of what we're looking at. So we'll see what happens with that. All right, Nikki DeBoot, let's go. Let's get our sound of the week. Let's get the open, and let's find out who was our ultimate winner or loser this week.
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4: Yay! It's time for the sound of the week on the Tick.
3: Yay!
2: Really hoping we don't get flagged for that. I think that's in the public domain, that song.
0: We'll find out together, won't we? Here we go, Sofro. Get ready.
2: We'll ride that lightning. Speaking of Sofro, let's start with this.
0: Oh, boy.
2: All right. So yesterday.
0: Some of the sound I may not have heard, so.
2: Well, yesterday, you were enjoying some well-earned R&R. So Phil and I were running things, and the EL Plus stream went down.
0: Oh, boy.
2: And we had some things we had to fix.
0: Oh, boy.
2: And
0: so this is mid-show, then?
2: This is mid-show. This is about 12:45.
0: And Sofro's already said, I had to race across the city.
2: Sofro Scorsese came flying down here, and Phil and I had fixed the problem right before he arrived.
0: Oh, boy.
2: And he was none too pleased.
5: Oh, boy. Here's Sofro.
2: Oh, boy.
5: We fixed. Did you? I texted you.
2: Yeah. We Phil power cycled the camera. Just a little turn off, turn back on. I would have done that, but you said not to hit anything. I would
6: still prefer nobody touched anything.
2: No bleep. I'd also prefer Creighton Harley not frozen on the stream.
6: Why did I drive to have you if you could have just done it from the beginning?
2: I would have just done it, but I didn't want to touch anything. You're Scorsese. I'm just the assistant director.
6: It's my birthday, and I'm down here with you, DeBoot.
2: I didn't know. Well, happy birthday, Mrs. Sofro. I'm sorry.
5: least get on the camera,
6: so for it on time.
0: Well, I don't. That was.
6: I don't want the radio. I don't want any of the radio today. No.
2: Well, I think we're all good now. I figured out how to.
6: I'm glad now that I drove across the city to get here that we're fine now. Thank you very much. I'm so glad.
2: Hey, Sofro, Cards go 9-4, but they lose to UK. What do you think the fallout is?
6: Fire Jim Rome.
2: Okay, there you go.
5: And there's the beacon of positivity at Justin Sofro. He's in his director's chair. He's building parks and filling up potholes. Oh, he just went Dominic Toretto to get down here with that.
2: He did. I feel so bad.
5: I tried to text him. I texted him and said it's fixed, but the damage was done.
0: Oh, you guys.
2: Well, okay, wait. You told me not to touch anything.
6: What?
5: I don't care. Turn his mic off so I can do his thing.
6: No,
5: all right.
6: The world doesn't need to hear what I'm about to say to him.
2: Should I kill the camera?
0: I mean, come on. You guys don't actually think that he left whatever he was doing with his wife to come down to fix that, do you?
2: Well, maybe he was
0: he's got to be playing that up. There's no way that's true.
2: He came in sweatier than usual.
0: Really?
2: He came in hustling. He came in hustling. So, yeah, I felt a little bad about that one. Felt a little bad. But happy belated birthday, Mrs. Sofro, and happy birthday to James Black today. All right. Wednesday on
0: those are very two opposite birthdays.
2: Very opposite birthdays.
0: Like, I just see James getting a cart of cigarettes and just smoking all of them. I don't know what else he does.
2: On his back porch, just...
0: Like, I don't know what he does.
2: Railing heaters.
0: Like, I just see him smoking 1,000 cigarettes today.
2: He hit me with today, and I love James, and he cut the sound and bailed us all out, so I'm not throwing shade by any stretch, but he hit me with the, hey, it's my birthday today. Will you open the drive for me? And I was like...
0: Okay.
2: I was like, yeah, I got you, man. That's fine. I was like, do you want me to get you, like, a cupcake or something? And he was like, nah, just open the drive. And I was like...
0: You know, there's other people... Like, there's other people that do the cupcake stuff.
2: Yeah.
0: That's not us. That's John Salzman and Ken Salvaggi.
2: And Dawn when she worked here.
0: Yeah, that was not us. You're asking us to be the cupcake guy. It ain't gonna happen.
2: Okay, this is...
0: Okay? There's people that do the cupcake, and if they don't do the cupcake's not going to be done. Get Strebel in here. Get Strebel. What's Strebel? What's Strebel?
2: Oh, hey, we have a good Strebel rant.
0: Strebel! Is he in the massage chair? That big sweaty back of his? He's got a sweaty back.
2: Have you seen that lower back?
0: You know, that hair gets?
2: Yeah, right.
0: That hair gets
2: It all just kind of drips down.
0: By the way, we need to get in here. Yeah, what's Strebel doing? By the way, we also need to look at this. The first or second segment, we went to break, and I'm not sure if the graphic is working.
2: When we go to break. I know what you're talking about.
0: You lifted your shirt, and your belly was out.
2: Oh, it was?
0: It was like pregnant lady out.
2: See, I'm wearing...
0: And so I don't know if you're... I don't know if your bare belly went out on the stream.
2: Somebody needs to go back and watch.
0: That's where we're about to find
2: out. That's what we're going to tease. Go back and watch.
0: Strebel's wearing a Cougars hat. Like, we get that you love married women, but my God, you got to rub it into our face? Where'd you get that from?
2: I'm wearing the...
0: Cooper Hassan?
1: Coop Hassan.
0: The Coop
1: Hassan line.
0: Now,
1: yeah,
0: I don't know.
1: At Lululemon.
0: I don't know if that's going to look bad the way it is with the two cameras set up, but it doesn't matter.
1: Yeah, we're good.
0: We'll just... No, I'm saying I don't know if your camera...
2: That camera needs to move.
1: Is that better?
2: Hey. And tilt it up so like it's...
0: Watch out for Strebel's mic.
1: I don't want to break anything.
2: No, you're good.
1: Yeah, okay, there we go. I'll scoot down.
0: By the way, I saved this. I showed this to Nick. The James Strebel, I'm tired of U of L football.
1: I like my picture.
0: That now,
1: the L's down.
0: Well, not anymore. That's going to pop up now.
1: That's fantastic.
0: Whenever you text, it's just going to say, I'm tired of U of L football.
1: I am tired of U of L football.

0: battling a guy named Montgomery's Louisville. You've been battling a little bit here.
1: A little bit. Okay. I had a little bourbon.
2: How many
1: bourbon.
2: Bush lattes?
1: No, I had some bourbon. Yeah. I had some bourbon.
2: How much bourbon?
1: Just two glasses. Not a ton, but enough to get me going.
0: Depends how big the glass is.
2: I was going to say.
1: Yeah, typical bourbon glass.
3: How many fingers are we talking? Two finger pour, well, three finger, four finger pour.
1: What are we doing here?
0: The fingers. That's how you. That's
1: how many fingers?
0: I need
1: fingers.
3: I need three fingers of bourbon.
1: Whatever the standard is.
0: Who calls it three fingers of
3: that's
0: bourbon?
3: That's a thing. I swear.
0: No, it's not.
3: I swear that's a thing.
0: That's not a thing.
3: That's a thing. I
1: drink a lot of bourbon. I've not heard fingers.
3: Well, yeah. That is a thing. I promise.
1: Is everybody at the U of L tailgate? Everyone in the office? That we were
0: 2:45, they're not there. Okay. You think Dieter's there?
1: No, definitely not.
0: And laying out all the spread for the, you know, Blank. You know, Blank's not allowed at the Caboose.
3: Does Blank try to sneak
1: in? He's not allowed?
0: Nope. Hang on, Nick, because those are Brom Trinity guys.
1: Oh, no. He cannot make an appearance there. He cannot show his face.
0: Did you notice that, Nick, today? Ooh. They were at Aftec Electric?
3: Yeah.
0: They're in God's country.
1: Yes, I think of course. They're in Indiana.
0: Yeah, they're southern. They're located in southern Indiana. Oh yeah,
3: is that the first time Crumb's Revenge has ever been in Indiana?
1: That's actually a legit good question.
0: It is a fair question. Has Crumb's Revenge ever been in Clarksville?
1: Yeah. I don't think so.
0: I don't think so either.
1: I think Nick's right on that.
3: Unless he went to CC Power Sports to buy a jet ski, I don't think he...
0: He passes the exits when he goes up to Indianapolis.
1: Yes, to watch the Cars lose.
0: Yeah.
1: Whatever venue that they're in. No, but, I mean, as much slander as Blank has been texting, and not even texting, but saying on air.
0: Oh, yeah.
1: He can't show his face. I mean, what happens if he runs into a Brahm in the press box?
0: Or Lloyd.
1: Yeah, what about Lloyd Gardner?
0: Sweet Lloyd, I know.
1: Now, is he allowed, because we both know he likes to watch the second half from, I don't know, it's just one of those nights where I was just not in the mood for it.
0: It was Today you're off.
1: Today I'm off.
0: So last night was a big deck night. A
1: little bit. Yeah. The field.
0: I don't know. I don't believe. I'm wondering, like, I think he's a little scared to go. Is he going to the game tonight? He doesn't have a pregame.
3: He needs
1: to rock. Is
3: there
1: soccer going on?
0: Is he going to the game tonight?
3: He needs to rock the Bobby Valentine disguise. You know what I'm talking about.
1: Yeah.
3: The little Groucho Marx mask and just be like, hello, fellow Trinity guys.
0: If he walked up to that caboose,
1: they'd say turn around.
0: I mean, there might be some hands. There might be some hands that are thrown.
1: I mean, we know how tough Trinity guys are.
0: I mean, you better watch out. you might be trying to get a scholarship from there in a couple years.
1: Yeah, it's not a bad point there, Andy. I might try to do that.
0: He's going to be suckling up, you know? We'll all hang this audio over his head. Please make it go away.
1: I've always liked the Brahms. Yeah. I liked Nick Petrino was my favorite quarterback in Trinity.
0: That's so true. What if his sons is going to be there and they're going to have like a lineup and it's going to be all the Brahms, Jody Demling, and whoever else.
1: Nick Petrino. I just want him to be there. Just quarterback great Nick Petrino.
0: Nick Petrino. Yeah.
1: I forgot about him going to Trinity.
0: Goodness. All right, so that was one piece of sound.
3: Oh, we got tons. Well, since Streebs is in here, we might as well play his rant.
0: All right.
3: He took a run at U of L football.
1: Oh, good. Kentucky looking at bowl projections. So is Louisville.
4: Where are they in the bowl projections?
1: We'll find out about 4:30.
4: Are they in the bowl projections?
1: We'll find out at 4:30.
4: Okay.
1: 4:30. I'll tell you where the cards are.
4: What food bowl are they going to this year?
1: The dog bowl.
4: They can't go to the Pop-Tarts bowl.
1: No, they're not.
4: Pop-Tarts bowl is a good bowl game.
1: Pop-Tarts
4: bowl
1: is reserved for good football teams.
4: That's right. I think
1: not undisciplined, turnover, penalty-ridden bums that can't finish scoring drives to win the football game. You know who can score the winning drives, the football games? Kentucky.
3: Here
1: they can close. You know, coffee's for closers, Zach. Coffee's for closers. No coffee for Brock. You don't get any coffee, Jeff. You don't get any coffee. You can't close. Three games, 3-point losses. Ugh.
0: You better like say next. You better hope Christian Academy's going.
3: Yeah, Tigers.
1: Go Tigers.
0: You better hope Christian Academy didn't spend all their money on Keelan Hall and Jahi Brown.
1: Oh, yeah.
0: Now, is Jahi Brown going to Kentucky this Lexington this weekend?
1: Yes. There was a Louisville fan on the text line yesterday. He's like, he's not going. I have confirmation. It'll come out tomorrow.
3: Sources.
1: I have a source. And so far, nothing. Like, there's been nothing. Now, he may by the end of the day or tomorrow. I don't know. But so far, he's going. I mean, they have

0: huge list.
1: Oh, yeah.
0: of dudes going. That top 100 cornerback that flipped from Louisville to Vanderbilt, he'll be there. Kellen Hall will be there. And a bunch
1: of dudes.
0: They have
1: a kid from Alabama who's a guy who's not going to Ohio State's going to be there as well.
0: Yeah, he's like...
1: The Cards had the same thing today. Yeah, a lot of great visits today,
0: right? Vince Merrill's got that lined up. I'm sure Vince has got a guest list as far as the eye can see of just recruits. Oh, no, he's the portal king. I mean, he's the portal king.
1: He's the portal king. Yeah, right. Yeah.
2: Okay.
0: Maybe hit the portal harder for offensive linemen. I don't know. Maybe do that.
2: Can we do something? Yeah. Strieble? What? Could we do an on-air bet with where Jahide Brown goes? If he goes...
0: What do you want to bet?
2: I don't know. This is where Sweeney can weigh in.
1: Ooh.
2: If he goes to U of L, you have to do something. If he goes to UK, I have to do something.
0: I'm not for sure he's not going to Louisville. I just think it's funny that they're all like, he's locked in. He's telling the Courier-Journal, which the language was... I mean, I'm sure you broke down the language of that.
1: I saw it, yeah.
0: Yeah, he's like, as of right now, probably... I mean, and they're like, he's locked up. I'm not saying he's not going to go to U of L, but I wouldn't be very comfortable if he's so locked up and so committed to you that he's going to Kentucky and Oklahoma and Texas. So he was to Florida.
1: I was off yesterday, but he did the thing where he was like, I'm going to enroll in December.
0: And then start in January.
1: I got to be honest. He gets paid to go on these trips.
3: Yeah, get your money.
0: Yeah.
1: Yeah, if I were these schools, I'd cancel.
0: Yeah, exactly. If you're so serious about it, then yeah.
1: I would. If you get paid money to go on a visit, I know Kentucky's not going to do that, but if I was one of these other big-time SEC schools, I'm like, that's fine. We'd go somewhere else.
0: Unless he's telling them, like, I'm saying this now.
1: Unless he's like, I'm just telling, Mike McCam and this, and it doesn't mean.
0: Exactly.
1: All right, we got to hurry up and go through these. Give me a couple more.
2: All right, a couple more.
1: Before Strieble gets going.
2: We got some beefy ones here. All right, LSL on Wednesday. Taylor, crush some Cards fans.
4: Now it's just beat the team up the road. Now it's just win the Governor's Cup. Like that's the goal left. We just gotta beat them. We just gotta beat them. I hate that. I'm gonna tell you why. That is some little brother bleep that they accuse us of all the time, and we are doing it. We are proving them right with that rhetoric. Oh, if we can just beat them, it'll salvage things. Like I'll feel okay. No, absolutely not. Absolutely not. That is not a reward. That is not something to check off the list. That is not something to. That is not a goal on the board. That is a given.
5: Yeah, you sure as hell better beat them.
4: That is a. We don't even talk about that.
0: I love Ethan. Sure as hell.
4: It's understood that you're going to do that. When you start the year, it's understood that you're going to do that. We can't complain about this, them calling us little brother and all this stuff, which is BS. We can't complain about that and then say stuff like, oh, we just got to beat them. If we beat them, we'll feel better if we can beat them. No, that is a given.
0: No.
4: That is understood. That is expected that you beat them. That's like telling somebody, oh, I'm going to go to Florida. And then somebody goes, oh, you know what you should do when you get there? You should go to the beach. Duh. What are you, dumb? Like, of course. Like, this.
5: I can tell.
4: It just kills me because I want this fan base to be better than that.
1: All right, what's next?
2: All right, next up, just a short one. I might have got a little down on the Cards earlier this week.
0: Oh, just, not you.
2: Just a little bit. Noles are winning by I got them by 17 right now.
1: Noles by 17.
0: Whoa!
1: By Nick Valvano.
0: Noles by 17?
1: Whoa!
2: I'm kidding. Whoa. Kidding, everybody.
1: Noles by 17. Disgusting. All right, what's next?
2: All right, next up, you want a little the latest on the Blank and Greg Brohm saga?
1: No.
0: Of course.
2: Okay.
0: Who doesn't want that?
1: Blank's yesterday. Santa Claus tonight.
6: I mean, I've heard similar. You know,
7: that's fine. If you want to say that, and I know you
6: and I have.
7: You're accountable.
6: Yeah. Right.
7: I you're have. Accountable. This yeah. is your name's on it. But is a caller's name is not on it, and I don't care
0: accountable
7: who
0: to
7: you are. Mm-hmm. You're not going to turn
0: accountable to
7: like as you're reporting news.
6: Yep.
7: No, and that's just the wrong form.
6: It is really frustrating for 4 years to kind of hear a similar narrative to what he's saying there. And there's a father of a.

0: former player that, you know, I don't want to put their names out there either because it's just, but like, it's like, hey, poops in everybody's ice cream.
1: Yeah. Well, look, father of a former like that. So. I don't know all that. All I know is sometimes when, and maybe he's got to be the bad guy, you know, a lot. And so when you're the bad guy, you're going to have plenty of people willing to talk about you. I don't know. And I'm what you both you say may very well be true. I'm not. That's not a caller's role. That's wrong.
0: Yeah,
1: wrong
0: no, but that's one of the reasons why I brought it up a week ago.
1: I don't think it's Greg's fault they can't tackle anyone.
0: No, it's not. No. But if it's not your fault and you know you're the ops guy, then you do the ops role. I think that we have a coaching deficiency on the sideline, and I have said I want coaches to be near and in the ear of Jeff Brohm.
1: I think these are things that are all going to be evaluated
0: right
1: at the end of the year. I mean, I think Josh and Josh and Jeff meeting probably should happen anytime an AD is getting ready to talk to the board. I mean, you don't want to get up there and go, well, you know, middle of the season, I haven't talked to him in weeks. You know, so I think them talking on Sunday, that part makes sense.
0: And what are the adjustments that are made today? But, you know, these are things that have been percolating around the program for 4 years. And a lot of people around the program don't want to talk about publicly because it's sensitive because it's Jeff's brother.
1: Well, then they need to go on the record.
2: Wow. Let's do one more for Strebel. Have you heard the Creighton sound today?
3: No, I haven't.
2: Oh, boy.
3: Please do.
4: Okay. Do you want that?
2: This will be the final one. We got to get out of here.
4: Okay, yeah.
2: So they were talking
4: I'll save the Maben Hufflepuff for
2: they were
4: next
2: talking
4: week.
2: About. They were talking about. Oh, goodness. What were they talking
4: EC.
2: About?
4: They were talking about Eric Crawford.
3: Okay.
2: They were talking about Eric Crawford. Yeah. And Diener's is trying to order the new iPhone. It's on Monday, but he thought it was today.
3: Oh, okay.
2: And so he's not listening to the
3: good
2: show as they're talking about the things that they're talking about.
3: Okay.
5: But no, Creighton, don't get frustrated. You got to just go out there and do the job. And there's just people out there like Eric Crawford.
3: He's amazing.
5: You know what I'm saying? There's just Eric Crawford's out there. And you could live in the same space, and we can accept the fact that we're mere mortals.
6: He's such a pimp too. He's always got the cute girls with him from like the news station, and he's just banging out just awesome articles. It's like what a guy.
7: Can't get it.
1: You know what?
7: What if 30 minutes ago the duo went online to pre-order, and now it's gone.
1: I'm sorry.
5: We play Florida State.
2: Right, you'll say that without the Jeff Brohm.
5: You guys talk about themselves. Yeah. You know, we play Florida State tonight. Do you wish you were on that campus?
3: Always. Okay. So Drew just missed completely saying Eric Crawford's a pimp and the thing he's got. News women.
4: Yeah. Okay. I love that sound. I love that sound because every time we listen to it, it's like a picture. It's like a Where's Waldo picture. You notice something different.
3: Yeah.
4: Each time. I noticed it right here. Let's see if I can.
2: Nick, we got to get out of here.
5: There's just people out there like Eric Crawford.
6: He's amazing.
5: You know what I'm saying?
4: Right there. Drew goes, yeah, and then
3: he's not listening.
4: No, then he checks out. That's the last thing he heard for the next 45 seconds. At least he was done. He goes, yeah.
2: You got Big Jeffries.
3: Yeah, Jeffries coming in. Corey Peters is going to call in.
2: Corey.
3: Yeah. He's going to talk about LSU, and then I have Liam Rooney from the Tallahassee Times or whatever. He'll be calling at 4:30. Talk a little Florida State.
2: It's a Strebel and some washed up former UK players next.
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11: Me and him were having a conversation, and he was very much with me on, like, hey, man, if this goes bad, call Brom. You know what I mean? Like, because that's where I was at. Listen, I still think he's a perfect fit here, but listen.
12: Don't be ashamed.
11: We're happy. Me and you, Satterfield, look, we're happy. We're together. That's perfect.
13: Wow.
8: Me and you, Satterfield, happy together. Whoa, how about that? You know that old song by, was it Herman's Hermits?
12: Yeah, something like that. I think
8: happy
12: it was
8: Happy Together.
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8: 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UPS jobs text on. How do I look on the camera, Zach? Do I need to adjust it at all?
12: I think you're good.
8: Okay. Yeah. ESPN Louisville Plus on YouTube, Facebook. Oh, there I am. Yeah, I do look good. I look okay. You know, I don't want to adjust some things. There we go. Now look better.
12: Make a couple of there we go.
8: I got all my Holy Cross gear on tonight. Yeah. Going to watch some high school football after the show today.
12: There you go. Oh, you're not going to L&N?
8: No. Not heading out to watch the Cards in the Knolls.
12: Wow.
8: That'll be something that I'll have my I got my AirPod, so I have one earbud in.
12: Oh, okay.
8: While that's going, I'll listen to Paul Rogers and Craig Swaback.
12: Yes.
8: On the call. So that's what we'll do tonight. So we've got a busy show for you all today. 437-9680 is the UPS jobs text line. You can call in and not call in but text in and we'll get to your text. No Jonathan Littner today. He's doing a little personal day today, but we do have Corey Peters, one of Justin Jeffrey's former teammates and still close friend. He'll be joining us about 4 o'clock to reminisce and talk about LSU Kentucky back in the day, and then LSU Kentucky tomorrow. I'll get his thoughts on the game tomorrow. We're gonna have Liam Rooney for Florida State. We're going to talk about the Noles at 4:30. We just got our lines crossed. He thought he was coming on today, which is fine. Totally cool. I'm going to email him with him today. So we'll have him on as well. And we have some reads to do. Got some cool things to tell you about going on around town this weekend. So it's going to be a fun show today. Zach, you ready to go?
12: Let's go. You rested and ready? Always.
8: Yeah. I know you are. Yes, I know you're always ready
12: to go. Let's go. It's Football Friday.
8: It's Football Friday.
12: Yes.
8: Yeah, but so are you going to go to the game tonight? Are you going to head out there?
12: I don't think so.
8: No. Okay.
12: Now, I was going to say, like, if I wasn't doing this, I probably would have went to the tailgate.
8: Okay.
12: I might have gone to the game.
8: Yeah.
12: It's only an hour,
8: tickets are not hard to get.
12: No. I've read that. If you wanted to get a ticket. We'll see. Yeah.
8: Just go out there and watch a little football.
12: Why not?
8: Why not? Yeah. You can be inconspicuous. They won't know that you're BBNZN or BBZC. They won't know you're Big Blue ZC.
12: I can't be more of a plant than Vince Merrill.
8: That's a good point. That's good. By the way, I was talking about this with Andy. Thanks for Andy and for having me on to take that last segment there. That was fun. I'm sure Vince Merrill has a great list of recruits that are going to be at the game tonight, right?
12: I've heard. Allegedly.
8: Yeah.
12: Oh, yeah. I'm sure Vince Merrill's getting all of them.
8: Yeah. I know there's a big list for Kentucky tomorrow. A gigantic list of recruits. And by the way, I'm not saying he won't cancel, but so far, Jahide Brown not canceled.
12: I haven't heard anything.
8: I've been locked in today trying to find any news or anything. Oh, it's the Turtles that sang that song. It's the Turtles. It's okay. Nobody is going to the UofL game anyway. But, I mean, it's just the Turtles. All right. So, I mean, huge day tomorrow in Lexington. We've been talking about it all week. It kind of feels like Christmas Eve, Zach. I'm so pumped and ready to go. I'm ready to be elated. I'm ready to be heartbroken. I'm ready to be despondent. There are so many emotions that can go into tomorrow depending on how Kentucky performs against LSU. And listen, we've talked about the injury report. We did that yesterday. LSU's got some big injuries on their own side.
13: No question about it. I am ready to get hurt again.
8: Yes, that is me. That is absolutely me. I am Michael Scott. I'm ready to get hurt again. LSU fans, on social media, it's been weird because I was expecting them to be like mean and ugly. Kind of like, you know, piss on you, Kentucky. You're just Kentucky. We don't care about you and kind of shooing us away and being mean and nasty. But they've actually been pretty cool for the most part. And they even recognize that the players that they're missing are big deal players.
12: Absolutely.
8: I've seen a lot of that today. Not nervous, just like it may be a bigger game than we think.
12: Yeah.
8: Like, they know how big it is for Kentucky fans.
12: I don't think they think of it as, oh, this is just a nice break on our schedule before we play big boys.
8: They're not approaching it like that.
12: No.
8: It's not head padding. It's not, I mean, it's been, you know, they're jacked up for this. They're treating this like a big game.
12: Sure.
8: We're going to enter an atmosphere tomorrow that's going to be hostile. And some LSU fans that are in Lexington already have been commenting that, you know, that it has a big game feel.
12: Mm-hmm.
8: The Kentucky fans have been, like, super cool, helping them find places. The LSU fans talking about going to Keeneland.
12: Of course.
8: Then going to the game.
12: Where's, like, Lane? Is he there?
8: Lane?
12: We got to have cameras out.

0: Maybe college age. I don't know.
1: Yeah, I was going to say, Lane Kiffin. I think he would be the Cougar. He's old enough.
0: He would be the Cougar. No, you're right. He's the Cougar now. What's a male Cougar called? Is there a designated
1: a man?
0: Term for... Fair enough. Fair enough. It's a man. I didn't know if there was a designated term for a Cougar.
1: I don't think
0: for a man.
1: So.
0: And we need to find that out. I'm gonna look. Let me ask Copilot. Is there a term...
1: What does Grok say?
0: ...for a male Cougar? All right, let's see. And it'll probably give me, like, a manther. Wow.
1: A manther. I've never heard that term in my life.
0: A manther. I actually like this. Okay. Coined to describe an older man who actively seeks romantic or sexual relationships with much younger women. It's the direct counterpart of the cougar label, which refers to an older woman pursuing younger men.
1: A manther.
0: Other possible terms. Silver fox. Sugar daddy. A womanizer or philanderer.
1: I've heard of all those.
0: I've heard of them. Silver fox is a good one. Manther's new. I like that.
1: I've never heard manther.
0: I've never heard it either.
1: That sounds like a professional wrestler.
0: So it's a slang term that the English use. So it comes from the British. That's what it says. Manther is the most widely recognized term. In English for the male cougar. I mean, this word needs to be used more.
1: Yes. Oh, it's badass.
0: It is badass. I love manther.
1: Like I said, it sounds like a wrestler.
0: Sounds like a comic book.
1: A comic book
0: character.
1: Yeah, that's like the new Marvel superhero movie. The manther. That's right.
0: Now they had in Thundercats, the panther character was, I think his name was Pantora? Pantera.
1: No, Pantera's a band.
0: Pantera's the band, yeah. Dimebag Darrell, Nick Anselmo, right. and the crew.
1: Oh, yeah.
0: Panthros, maybe? Maybe it was Panthros.
1: That sounds right.
0: I think it was Panthro. I'm going way too into this. Thundercat Panther. Now I got to know. I think it's Panthro. Now that I think about it. I used to watch the hell out of that show. Let's see here. Man, I missed that show. That was a good one. Okay, it was, Panthro, I was right. You had Lion-O, he was the main character, Panthro, Chitara, Tigra, Snarf, Wily Kit and Wily Cat. Those were like the teenagers.
1: Yeah.
0: The adolescent ones. So there we go. Ooh. How about that? But yeah, I'm excited about this game tomorrow. Now, you and TJ Walker will be on it might be around 10:30, 11 o'clock.
1: Somewhere around there.
0: Yeah, before the game's over. And so lucky for the fans, the rain's not arriving till hopefully after the tailgate. Seems like you should be able to get your tailgating in tomorrow, and it's just going to be rain. It's not going to be thunderstorms, mm-hmm. Just going to be rain. What do you think, Zach? Does that help or hurt Kentucky? What do you think?
1: I don't think it makes much of an impact. I thought maybe if the winds were bad and it was a big storm, that might favor Kentucky just simply because the lesser talented team usually has the edge in those situations,
0: yeah.
1: And the team that usually is more consistent when it comes to running the football. If you can't throw the ball, then you got to be able to pound people in the dirt, and I think Kentucky might be able to do that as well, if not a little bit better than LSU, because their game's more error-oriented
0: with
1: Lane Kiffin.
0: But then again, Sam Levitt's got his legs.
1: Yeah, Sam Levitt can run.
0: He can run.
1: Now, do you want him doing that for 15 games? I don't know, but it's fine for a couple of games, and he's a good open field runner. So
0: yeah.
1: I think it would favor Kentucky, but I think with the weather the way that it is, I don't think weather is going to be a reason why they win or lose. I don't think it's going to make a difference.
0: Yeah, I don't think it is either. For either team. Now, if they come out there and they're both like aerial attacks, like they're SMU, like that would hurt Kevin Jennings. Like that would hurt
1: Kevin Jennings throws picks when the weather's good.
0: Exactly.
1: The weather was perfectly fine here in Louisville a few weeks ago, and he's still throwing picks.
0: Exactly. But they're not a running football team unless they play U of L. Then they can run for
1: 250
0: yards or 262 yards, whatever it was.
1: Yeah.
0: But I agree with you. I don't think it hurts either team one way or the other. We'll get to our picks, the Make Your Case Foundation picks at 5 o'clock. Now we'll turn to the cards. So we have the Seminoles coming into town. We'll diagnose them a little more at 4:30 with Liam Rooney. So stay tuned for that. If you're a Louisville fan headed out to the tailgate or headed out to the game and you had the show on your way out to the stadium, you can listen to him. But I don't know, Zach. I know who I'm going to pick with Kentucky and LSU.
1: Yeah.
0: I know I'm going to pick LSU. I hate to do it. It hurts me to do it, but I don't want to be a complete honk and be like, the Cats are going to win. Maybe Corey Peters can talk me into it. I bet he talks Double J into it.
1: He will.
0: I bet Corey Peters shames Justin Jeffries into picking the Cats.
1: Yeah, we were the ones that were confident they were going to beat South Carolina last week, and Jeffries is a little on the edge.
0: Yeah.
1: He was nervous the entire week, and he was looked like he was going to be justified in the first quarter.
0: He did.
1: But I'm not nearly as confident about this game as I was about the South Carolina game. But

0: My guess is he will get Jeffries to pick Kentucky.
1: I think by 5 o'clock, when cause that's going to be our first pick.
0: Yeah.
1: By 5 o'clock, he's going to pick the Cats. Now,
0: I think so.
1: With the Cards and the Noles, like, I really don't know what to think.
0: I keep going back and forth
1: about this game. Like, I am of the opinion, and I actually honestly believe this. I'm not sitting here trying to blow smoke or fluff towards Louisville fans. I think they'll have a better performance by the defense tonight.
2: So you're riding with Jeff Brown?
1: I'm going to ride with Jeff Brown. Yeah, I honestly think that because this is a – because last week was an embarrassment. Actually, the last 2 weeks were embarrassing for the defense. And I don't think the teams quit. I don't think the coaching staffs quit. I don't think – now, if you lose tonight, there may be that kind of talk. It has not gotten there yet. I think that this is a pride game for the defense. And I also shout out Andy Sweeney, the pride game. No, he brought that up. I think it was last week, the week before.
0: He called it like, the pride
1: yeah,
0: game?
1: Yeah, he called it, I think it was NC State and Louisville.
0: No.
1: The pride game. Like, who has more pride?
0: No.
1: Yeah, but I think it's
0: are we moving that game up?
1: I think it's that this game for Louisville is their like pride game. What? How much pride do you have in yourself as a defense?
0: Yeah,
1: because the offense again, the offense is fine outside the offensive line, and the offensive line stinks, and they're dealing with some injuries and some weirdness and just bad play, and that's what kind of, if you're a Louisville fan, would make me nervous about the Seminoles defense is they can't get to the quarterback, and they got to the quarterback 10 times last week against Virginia. But I think the defense will be better. I'm not here to say they're going to shut down the Noles, they're going to shut down Ashton Daniels and all these other things, but I think they'll have a better performance. I think we'll see something different if Drew and Blank are correct in terms of Jeff Brohm, you know, sticking his head into the defensive room, that we'll see a better performance. We'll maybe see some more aggressive plays. And if you don't, I mean, if this is my expectation, I expect the defense to be better. I expect it to be more aggressive. If it's the same old bleep, you can wrap it up.
0: Yes.
1: Like the season's done. Like, it may be done anyway, but they go out there and limp D into another terrible performance where wide receivers are left open down the field in a slant, in a stop route, a go route, whatever you want, whatever route you want to run, you can run it without being touched by the Louisville defense, then you have a major, major problem. And FSU will win the game. FSU wins the game if Louisville limps out there the same defense we've seen the entire season, essentially.
0: No, they need to be a lot more aggressive, because what's the harm? What's the harm of being aggressive? You're already sitting back and playing soft coverage as it is, and you're still giving up big plays. So what if you blitz a couple times? Oh, they hit an 80-yard touchdown. Well, you're doing that anyway. Your defense can't really get any worse. You're 130th, 125th, hundreds in every major defensive statistic that you can come up with. So you got to mix it up in some capacity, and whether it's sending corner blitzes, maybe exotic looks, you got to mix it up somehow, and I think they will be a little more aggressive, because Ashton Daniels, I mean, we talked about Sam Levitt throwing interceptions. Ashton Daniels has thrown 6 interceptions this season, so
1: yeah,
0: he's capable of giving the ball away. Florida State is 3-2, and we're talking about firing Mike Norvell for a reason. It's not like Florida State is 90s Florida State or Jimbo Florida State or anything like that coming into this game. This is a talented team, but it's a flawed team, and we need to see Louisville come out on the defensive side of the ball and look significantly better. I trust that they're going to score. I don't really have much doubt. I think they're going to score at least in the 30s. To win
1: Louisville?
0: The game. Yes.
1: They'll score in the 30s or around that.
0: Yeah, I
1: 100%.
0: Think,
1: they do every game.
0: Mm-hmm, 27, I think, is their lowest total of the season. So I trust that they're going to get to 31. I just wonder if they're going to be able to get enough stops to be able – and it doesn't even have to be stops. Just turnovers.
1: Turnovers.
0: Force a field goal in the red zone. Things like that that can help you win a football game. You don't have to turn into the A5 Bears or anything like that.
1: R.I.P. Mike Ditka.
0: Yeah.
1: Absolutely.
0: My
1: wife was – like, legit sad about that today, because she's from Chicago. She loves the Bears.
0: Yeah.
1: That's her team. And
0: I went down the rabbit hole of just watching Ditka clips from kicking and screaming.
1: Great.
0: And him shouting out, like, or yelling out of fans, like, telling them, hey, my office is here. Come to my office. I'll whoop your you-know-what.
1: Remember the picture he had on the cover of Sports Illustrated with Ricky Williams when Ricky Williams was in the wedding dress?
0: That's right.
1: Because they gave up everything to get him.
0: That's right.
1: When he was with the Saints. Like, they traded all their picks just to get Ricky Williams at number one, and he didn't really, like, Ricky Williams didn't get good until he was with the Bills
0: Miami.
1: For a while, right? Miami was when he was really, really good.
0: Yeah, he was great with the Dolphins.
1: But didn't he play for the Bills, I thought, for a little bit?
0: He went from New Orleans to Miami, then he was on the weed, and then they, for whatever reason, back then, weed was a big thing.
1: Yeah.
0: He went to, like, the

0: Toronto Argonauts or whatever.
1: Yeah.
0: He finished with Baltimore. I do finished know
1: with
0: that.
1: Baltimore? Who am I thinking that had like a resurgence with the Buffalo Bills, like a running back?
0: Lynch started there. Willis McGahee was
1: no. It was before that. Yeah.
0: If Saturday Night Live were a serious show, we would get the remaining members of the super fans and do something tomorrow for Mike Ditka. I mean, that is one of
1: It wasn't Ricky Williams. Who am I thinking of?
0: That is one of the greatest skits in the history of Saturday Night.
1: Which
0: Live.
1: One?
0: The super fans. Whenever they had that recurrence.
1: Oh yeah, Chris Bears. The Bears. Yeah, it was Chris Farley,
0: Robert Smigel,
1: Robert Smigel, and George Wendt from Cheers.
0: Wendt, yep.
1: Yeah, yeah, they were the three mainstays, and they'd have Ditka on. They had Jordan on the one time.
0: Yep.
1: And then Chris Farley always had a heart attack.
0: He had two heart attacks this week. And like I remember the first one was like was the awesome. Bears 52, the Giants 14, and they're all offended. Like you, whoa, 14? Like it's going to be a game?
1: Yeah.
0: See, I actually got to give them their credit. I think it's going to be a game. Like
1: 52-14, yeah, they're mad. It's
0: like,
1: yeah.
0: I forget one. It was like the Bears will win 200-2.
1: Yeah.
0: How are they going to get -2? Ditka will find a way.
1: Ditka will find a way.
0: And then the one where when he goes and coaches the Saints, like one of them, I forget which one, moved to the exact halfway point between Chicago and New Orleans
1: just to follow Ditka. Yeah, no, those were great sketches. Let's play a couple bits of sound real quick before Justin gets here, because he should be here by the next segment. We'll save the Seth Trimble one for the next segment, because I think that's interesting. Let's play the David Pollack sound first. Well, here's David Pollack in preparation for this game, just basically saying, like, are we seeing something special with Kentucky? Go ahead.
2: Big Blue Nation. God
3: largest road
2: God.
3: Comeback in program history.
2: Programs like Kentucky deserve to have Will Stein, a guy that wants to be there.
3: Yes.
2: A guy that's a really good coach. He's very competent. How about no flinch, no decision? Dude scores in overtime. They're down one in OT. The very simple, easy thing to do is kick the extra point and go to the second overtime. Will Stein knew exactly what play he wanted to call, and he knew it would be open. He designs offense in such a great way. Are they perfect? No. But there's answers to answers to answers. Big Blue Nation should be excited to have a guy like that. A turnover earlier in the game, they pan to the sideline, and Will Stein's doing this. Like, I freaking love that. Like, I love passion and energy from my guy. It's contagious. And to see what he's done in this period of time, like, ooh, something's brewing in Lexington. You got to be excited, man.
1: Yeah, answers with and on answers on answers. Exactly. That's what Kentucky's been missing: the energy, the ability to adjust to the other team's defense and come out with a play in the second half, not keep doing the same damn thing over and over and over and over again. What's the defense giving us? Run the football. Okay, let's run the football. What are they giving us? Pass the game. All right, let's drop Kenny Minchie back and use Kenny Darby and our wide receivers. He's spot on. I mean, the nation has taken notice of Will Stein.
0: Wait, you didn't like when they handed it off for the fifth straight time on 1st and 10 and it was 2nd and 9? And then you had Mark Stoop standing there on the sideline with his elbows crossed.
1: Yeah.
0: What's going on? Why can't we run? I told them we could run the ball, and they can't run it. No. Oh, we're down 1 point with 3 minutes to go against the number one team. Punt.
1: Punt.
0: Punt.
1: Punt. Punt.
0: Yeah. We're not going for two. No, no, no. We'll just go ahead. But Mark, you're down two. Kick the extra point. I don't care. But no, they're definitely noticing around the country. Will Stein does have that emotion about him, which you like to see. And I mean, just the decisiveness, as he mentioned, not just going for two, but he's like, I know exactly what I'm going to do, and I know exactly what play, because we've rehearsed this a million times over.
1: Yeah, absolutely. All right, let's play the second sound. So this is Will Stein with Tom Leach on the Will Stein's coaches show talking about the fake quote that was up in the LSU locker room that Kenny Minchie's like, they haven't seen an offense like ours yet, or whatever it was. Again, completely made up. He never said it, because Kenny Minchie is quiet. Like, he doesn't talk, and that's one of the things that one of his strengths is just his ability to keep his emotions in check. Here's Will Stein and how he responded to it.
4: Yeah, I mean, you just don't worry about any outside noise. You don't give anybody type of a locker room material, and you make it about us. It's not about anything else but our program, our players, our coaches. And when you make it about somebody else, that's when, you know, you could say the wrong thing or, you know, get emotional. And so, yeah, he clearly did not say that about the team we're about to play.
5: Yeah, of all the people that would make that mistake, he'd be right down at the bottom of the list.
4: Yeah, I mean, coaches have been doing crazy stuff for a long time in terms of getting their team ready to roll. You know, my guys are ready to roll because of the brotherhood that they have and the opportunity to play in front of our best fans.
1: There we go. Perfect answer. Like, hey, coaches do stuff like that. And I think he and Lane Kiffin have a bit of a relationship. I know Lane Kiffin earlier this week had some really positive things to say about Will Stein and who he is as a coach and how he respects him. He sees a little bit of himself in Will Stein. So, no, all good stuff. All right, let's take a break. We're going to get Justin Jeffries in here soon. We'll have Corey Peters on at 4 o'clock. At 4:30, we'll have Liam Rooney. Hey, if you're free this weekend, if you're going to the game, go to the game. If you're not going to the game, it's a beautiful, beautiful evening. Beautiful evening. Head out to a little Oktoberfest, okay? So get ready, Louisville. Germantown is throwing one big fall party. 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It's happening tonight, Friday, October 9th at 1041 Goss Avenue. 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And don't worry, they'll be airing the football games on their giant inflatable screen. Okay, we were out there 2 years ago. You remember that, Zach? You were there.
0: Oh, yeah.
1: Yeah, it's awesome. They had the football games on.
0: Absolutely.
1: They had German beer, German food. We were at Hawks. It's right around Hawks. It's fantastic. It's a great time. It's a Germantown Oktoberfest 2026, Friday, October 9th, tonight on Goss Avenue. Make plans now, and let's get this fall party started. For more info, visit the HB Productions Facebook page. We thank Trevor and Tisha and everyone over at HB Productions. We love them. They're the Tailspin Elfest folks, Middletown folks, and they're awesome. So go have some fun tonight. Watch the football. If you're not going to the stadium, go to the Oktoberfest out there on Goss Avenue. Enjoy it. Drink beer. Have fun. Watch football. All right. We'll be back after this. It's the Roundtable. 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

0: Jody Demling here talking some Louisville sports. And are you ready to go? Let's get it on. Football time in the Ville.
1: You're listening to the Round Table with Round Daddy. 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
2: Justin, now I know that gets you going. You ready for some football time in the Ville?
3: I can't wait. I mean,
2: JD,
3: you remember how excited I was when I came in yesterday? 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
2: You were.
3: That makes me chew on cotton balls.
2: Cotton balls. Yeah. You ever chew on a cotton ball, Zach?
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3: Me neither.
2: We found something out. 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But it's the round table here on ESPN 680, 105.7, 437-9680, UPS Jobs, Texas. I want to give a shout out to our friends at Alumni Hall there in the Shelbyville Road Plaza. Right now, 20% off for all ESPN Louisville listeners during noon, or sorry, 10 a.m. to noon. So I think that's tomorrow, goes through tomorrow too. 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Romans was out there. They probably would still honor that if you go out there and say, hey, you know, listen, ESPN Louisville, they've got all your cars and cats gear. The Power K stuff is in stock. At Alumni Hall, the Power K stuff is in stock. So if you want to get ready, if you're going to the game tomorrow, if you're just going to a watch party or watching at home, you want to get some Power K gear, they have it at Alumni Hall at the Shelbyville Road Plaza. So go check them out. And thank you to Alumni Hall for being a part of the show and a part of the station. So we found out, Jeffries, that there's a name for a male cougar. Because we were like, Lane Kiffin, if he wasn't coaching football tomorrow, he'd be at Keenan.
3: Oh, I thought you were talking about yourself because you have a Cougar hat on.
2: You go Holy Cross doing a little high school football tonight on Dixie Highway. Yeah. So, we were like, Lane Kiffin will be at Keelan if he wasn't coaching football and he'd have the binoculars.
3: He still might be there.
2: He still might
3: be
2: right.
3: I mean, come on.
2: You might be right.
3: You got to call a spade on that one.
2: Yeah.
3: I mean, not the most spade.
2: He may go out there for a little bit, Zach.
4: I got confidence in Joey Freshwater.
3: Yeah. Like, does he put the glasses with the big nose on?
2: Oh, yeah.
3: What's it called?
2: It's Groucho Marx.
3: Sure.
2: Yes. Groucho Marx.
4: Oh, yes. He definitely does. The sunglasses, binoculars.
2: Yeah, he got the binoculars.
3: I need all of that.
4: Looking for the Phillies.
2: So of course. He would be called a Manther.
3: Oh.
2: A manther is a male cougar.
3: I'd never heard that term before.
2: Then I looked it up on Copilot, and they said, "Yeah, it's a manther."
3: That's badass.
2: It is badass.
3: Like I didn't know what to think. I thought maybe sugar daddy or something like that.
2: It was on the list too, but okay. Manther
4: DiCaprio.
2: Yeah, DiCaprio.
3: DiCaprio.
2: Well, Leonardo DiCaprio. You know how he. Oh.

0: Now he rolls. Oh, yeah. Yeah, he, yeah. You know, he.
1: Yeah, they weren't born when he was, like, 40.
0: No. Yeah. He I think his threshold is, like, 24. Wow. I think when they, like, once they get past 24, I think he
1: does. He trades in?
0: Yeah, gets some goals for another.
2: He's just renting. He needs a new car.
0: Yeah, he's not holding on to it forever. He doesn't get married.
1: No, 24?
0: If I'm not mistaken, it's 24 or 25. Wow. It's like his cutoff point.
1: And then he's like, yep, sorry, got to trade you in.
0: Come to the yacht. He's got a yacht.
1: Yeah. Well, of course. I wish you had a yacht.
0: I wish I had a yacht, too.
1: You're more of a we've had this conversation.
0: A pontoon boat.
1: Try to. No, you're more of a compound guy. Like, I don't feel like you want water around you because you feel
0: I love the water.
1: No, but if you had the opportunity to have a compound, you don't want it to be around water because you might get invaded.
0: That is a great point.
1: By the people, whoever the people are.
0: If I have that amount of money, I could have both. I could have a helipad.
1: You could.
0: At the compound. Yeah. I could fly the helicopter from an undisclosed location.
1: Correct.
0: To another undisclosed location, get on my yacht, and go out.
1: Yeah, well, I mean, like you talked about.
0: I love the ocean.
1: The ocean's awesome. It scares me to death, but it's awesome.
0: I'm not scared of it.
1: I am. I look out there. I mean, literally, I don't have, like, a fear of it.
0: Yeah.
1: But being on, and I think we've talked about this before, going on a cruise absolutely terrifies me.
0: Have you ever been on a cruise?
1: No, I have not.
0: They're fun.
1: I'm sure they are.
0: But the last night we were on it, we did go through some weather.
1: Yeah, see, I'm good.
0: And we were trying to sleep, and the boat's like, woof, woof, woof, like it's rocking back and forth.
1: And was it the weather or was it you?
0: Both. So the
1: weather helped in that. You just got to lay there. You're like, oh, look, there's another big wave. Woof, woof, woof, woof.
0: So it got, but like I wasn't bothered by it. Like I love I mean, it is kind of weird. Like one night we were out and going to one of the bars on the ship,
1: mm-hmm.
0: and you know we got our drinks and it was all inclusive, which is awesome. We had the
1: of course that's the only way to go.
0: The only way to go because I mean those prices rack up quick.
1: Yeah, they
0: real quick absolutely. On a cruise. So we got the magic bracelet to wear. You know, so
1: not the magic wand, but the magic bracelet. Yeah, got you. Okay.
0: And so we were standing on the side of the deck, and it was like, you know, 11 p.m., and we're just kind of, you know, drinking our drinks and talking, and you look out, and you see it's like, we're just out in the middle of the ocean.
1: There's nothing.
0: And there's nothing. There's no land, nothing.
1: And if
0: it was a little kind of like, oh, bleep. Like,
1: and if you,
0: screwed.
1: You know how you almost fell over the railing at the Yum Center out of the suite?
0: Yes, yes, yes.
1: Yeah, you do that on there, and you don't, you're just laying
0: you're
1: there.
0: You're done. No.
1: Oh, that terrifies me.
0: I can see where that is scary, but I like it.
1: And I'm a big guy. And I feel like we've had this conversation. I mean, Louisville plays Florida State tonight. Kentucky, LSU at home. I mean, the rain, the weather.
0: We're getting all that.
1: Jim Cantore's talking about hurricanes, and he's stationed in Mobile, Alabama.
0: Mobile!
1: But here we are talking about cruises and my deathly afraidness of being, or phobia of
0: your
1: cruises.
0: Phobia of cruises.
1: But, I mean, I'm a big dude. And, I, you know, like those railings. Do you remember Brad Durham? He played.
0: Yeah.
1: Me and him split time my senior year. And he fell over the railing at Kroger.
0: What?
1: Years ago.
0: Kroger Field?
1: Kroger Field. He fell. We scored a touchdown.
0: Oh, I remember that. No, I remember. Yes. Yeah, I remember when that happened.
1: He did.
0: Yes.
1: Yeah, damn near killed him.
0: Yeah, I remember that.
1: Exactly. And so, like, I feel like railings aren't built for guys.
0: They're not
1: built
0: for guys like us.
1: So I'm sitting there leaning on the rail. It's 11 o'clock.
0: Oh, I wasn't leaning.
1: And I've got a couple bourbons, and I'm like, honey, I love you so much.
0: Yeah, no, I thought of that. So I was actually kind of back away from the rail. I didn't lean on the rail because that thought went through my head. I was like, I've had a few beverages.
1: Yeah, and then there comes Mr. Strebel.
0: Exactly. And then
1: he's fish food.
0: And a shark's going to eat me. I'm done.
1: Golly,
0: I'm done.
1: You would feed how many families of sharks? Would be like, Hey, honey, we struck the mother.
0: We got a big one. Like when you catch a fish, you're like, I got a big one here. Like, I got a big one.
1: They hold you up by your feet. Like,
0: exactly.
1: Look at this.
0: Look at this one I got. I got the mother load.
1: Did you know somebody said this before, that the fear of heights isn't the fear of being high or being up in the air. It's the it's
0: Zach
1: the,
0: has no fear of being
1: no,
0: high.
1: No fear. You know who else doesn't?
0: Who?
1: Will Stein. it's the inevitable thought about throwing yourself over.
0: Yes, I'm terrified of heights.
1: But anytime I'm high
0: in the air
1: on a structure, literally I look over and I'm like, oh my gosh, like if I that's the first thing I think about. If I fell over, oh my gosh.
0: Is it the thought of what happens after?
1: Yes.

0: It's crazy. Anyway. Yeah.
1: So where's your anxiety level?
0: I'm still mellow.
1: We are too. We kind of talked about that in the first segment. Zach and I, we're like, I'm not, like, last week you were anxious.
0: I was, because we talked about it. Expectations.
1: It's a setup to this.
0: I don't really have any expectations for this.
1: Exactly.
0: Game. That's the thing. Like, I had expectations of going down and beating a Dylan Stewart-less USC.
1: Yep.
0: And getting it, and then having this atmosphere
1: getting
0: on
1: the
0: Saturday.
1: Getting the hell out of here and getting back to Lexington.
0: This, you know, we win, yes, it propels us. I mean, we're having different conversations, then we're really talking playoff stuff.
1: Yeah.
0: That's 100% factual, but I'm not expecting it.
1: No.
0: And then next week, this doesn't do anything for next week for me, because they're on the road at Oklahoma.
1: Right.
0: So, like, there's nothing that can derail me. I mean, they can get 30 put on them, and I'd be like, yeah, you know what? I could see it.
1: Yeah.
0: We could beat them by 30. I could be like, I could see it. Yeah.
1: Beat them by one. I could see it.
0: I could, 100%.
1: Maybe just by one. Any scenario tomorrow.
0: You could paint a Picasso for me. I could see every single one of them.
1: Absolutely. Yeah. And for Louisville, I mean, you have a collision course to someone's going to end a it's a collision course. Someone's going to end a losing streak. That's what we're dealing with here. Louisville's on a 2-game losing streak. Florida State. Zach, do you know how many games they've lost on the road straight? I mean, is that something that's in your football brain?
2: They're 1-8 in games decided by 7 points or less over the last year.
1: I know they have a big losing streak.
2: I don't think
1: they've
2: won an ACC road game since 23.
1: I think
0: who is this? Florida State.
1: Florida State.
0: Got you. Okay.
1: So I mean, yeah. Since
2: the year they went
1: good
2: undefeated.
1: Good Lord.
0: My goodness.
1: So they haven't won a road game. And this is why I
2: don't think
1: they've
2: won a road game, ACC or any.
0: Do you really call this a road game? And there's no environment there.
1: There is no environment. I mean, there's going to be no environment.
0: None. I mean, it might as well be a damn scrimmage.
2: Yeah, they didn't win a road game last year.
1: A secret scrimmage, too.
0: The secret scrimmage.
1: It's a secret scrimmage tonight. No one's going to be watching. All right, so they lost on the road to Alabama this year, so they're already 0-1 on the road. Zach, you said they didn't win a road game at all in 2025?
2: No, they did not. They did not win a road game, obviously, in 2024, because they only won two games.
1: So they
2: haven't won a road game since they beat Florida. 2023, last regular season.
0: That's a long time.
1: Holy smokes! Yeah, and that was
2: in the ACC.
1: Saturday, November 25th was the last time they won a road game.
0: In 23. Wow.
1: So they have not won a road game in 2+ seasons. So something's got to get tonight. Someone's losing streak is going to come to an end.
0: Yeah,
1: it's either going to be Louisville's 2-game slide against, you know. I think Wake Forest isn't crap. Like, I think Wake Forest is actually a pretty decent football team. Like, that could see them going 8-4. They went 9-3, 9-4 last year, I believe? 9-4 last year. I could see them doing that this year because the ACC is a garbage pail. But NC State was an embarrassment. That's not a good football team. That is a piss-poor football team. That had no atmosphere there either. There's nobody at NC State. That was one of those games where people are like, oh, NC State brings a good crowd. That game didn't have a good crowd. They've had good crowds in the past.
0: Yeah.
1: Last week wasn't. So
0: rain.
1: So, yeah, weather. There was rain, and the teams were cheeks. I mean, I'm sorry, Louisville doesn't draw a crowd. Like, people don't go out. Like, if Louisville's on the road, people aren't like, I got to go see the Cards. Like, I wasn't going to go to the game, but Louisville's in town. I got to go to the game. Brom's here.
0: I mean,
1: I got to go see Brom. I mean, they don't, like, if Bama comes to town, I want to go see Bama. You know, LSU comes to town. I want to go see, even Florida State, you know, when they're good.
2: Prime Florida State.
1: Yeah, prime Florida State. I want to go see them. Miami, I want to go see them. Ain't nobody want to see the Cards. So that crowd stunk.
0: Well, nobody wants to see the crowds when they're at home anyway. So when you go on the road,
1: they don't get a home environment or a road environment.
0: Why is it any different?
1: That's a great point.
0: I mean, I don't know what to tell you. The thing that scares me, if you're a U of L fan, is that first half that they put up against Alabama. I mean, they were able to put points. It was 26-21 at halftime in that game. Now, Alabama did what Alabama does. Same thing they did to us.
1: Very similar to the way Kentucky played.
0: 100%.
1: Very similar to the way
0: Kentucky
1: played.
0: And that's that, like, what Florida State are you going to get? Are you going to get first half against Alabama? Or are you going to get, you know, and you talk about SMU. That SMU game was close.
1: Yeah.
0: I mean, I think
1: they won by three.
0: Yeah, I think it was a last-second field goal.
1: Yeah, 27-24.
0: Something like that. So, yeah, I mean, they're only two
1: game winning streak.
0: Their only two losses are against top 25 teams.
1: Yeah.
0: And, you know, this will be one of those, like, if you're Florida State, now we're kind of in that normalish ACC game.
1: Yeah.
0: You see what I'm saying? Yeah, you had SMU, and then you had Alabama. And those are two, like I said, top 25 teams. And now you're to the point where the majority of your games moving forward are going to be this type of game. Just like, what was it? Wake Forest for Louisville. You know, I was like, this Wake Forest game is going to be what the rest of your season is going to look like.
1: I just got a text from Diener. He said, you graduate from Manther to a Zaddy. That's what John Bull was called.
2: I've heard
1: that is
2: Zaddy.
1: True.
2: I've heard that.
1: No, there's sound in there about John Bull. You don't have to look. If you want to look for it, you can. We can play it. But of John Bull talking about being a Zaddy.
0: A Zaddy. I have heard that.
1: He's a handsome guy.
0: Would you consider yourself a Zaddy?
1: No. No.
0: Or a Manther?
1: No. No. Neither one.
0: Unk?
1: Unk, yes.
0: You're Unk?
1: I can consider myself
0: Unk. You're a Zaddy?
1: No, thank you. That's very. You're a Zaddy.
0: I could probably.
1: You're delicious.
0: That's what the listeners say.
1: The texters say you're delicious.
0: Yeah, I mean,
3: but look at me generating revenue, buddy.
4: Yes.
3: That's what Zaddy's do, man.
4: There you go. That's a great discount.
0: That's great.
1: That's what Zaddy's do, man.
2: We generate money.
1: And generate right.
2: Other things.
1: John Bull lives a great life.
0: Yeah, he does.
1: He lives
0: in Wisconsin.
2: He lives a dope life. He does dope things.
1: He does. Blankenbaker, sit down. John Bull actually lives a dope life and does dope things. He lives in Wisconsin. He's retired.
0: Fishes.
1: He's still getting awards. Somehow he's like every other week he's going somewhere to receive some type
0: as
1: of award.
0: As he should.
1: He's John effing Bull.
0: Yeah, he's a Zaddy.
1: Zaddy's get awards. He goes fishing. He goes on pontoons. His daughter's a doctor. I didn't know that. Oh, yeah. Yeah. Oh, she's wow, in New York.
0: Awesome.
1: Yeah,
0: really?
1: Yeah.
0: That's awesome.
1: She's in New York City.
0: Good for John Bull.
1: Yeah, John Bull's he's got grandkids.
0: Yeah.
1: He's lived the life, man. Like,
0: he is.
1: If I'm John Bull's age and I'm retired and I'm doing what John Bull does, I'm happy.
0: Oh, I think a lot of people are.
1: Really happy.
0: And you're a Zaddy?
1: And you're a Zaddy on top of it.
0: My
1: yeah.
0: Gosh. You might be one of the zaddiest Zaddies I've ever seen.
1: I'm not a Zaddy.
0: I think you are.
1: No, I wear flannel.
0: That picture of every time I say a P, I feel like it's very. It's very. But that picture that Jack Strebel when you had your gullet open, like that's what Zaddies do. That's what Zaddies do.
1: What kind
0: they
1: of,
0: open
1: what
0: their
1: kind
0: gullet.
1: Of
0: that? Oh, that's the greatest. Jack Strebel, that's some of his best work.
1: It was great work by him.
0: Oh, my gosh.
1: He's not really battling, but he's in a conversation with Anna Tarullo on Twitter.
0: Oh, really?
1: About the death penalty.
2: Oh, no.
1: We don't have to get to that.
2: Remember when was the lowest form of human communication.
1: Yeah, there you go. Thank you, Tony Soprano.
0: Death penalty.
1: Death penalty.
0: Oh, wow. Football Friday.
1: There's talking about the death penalty.
0: Talk about.
1: Yeah, thank you, Zach.
0: You really want to piss in my Wheaties. Let's talk about death penalty. Only on a Friday.
1: A lot of death penalty talk this week.
0: I know, right?
1: Yeah, the lady survived the death penalty, and now the Trump administration wants to...
0: Look at you. You're rubbing your hands together.
1: I'm nervous. I'm nervous about this.
0: You're like Birdman. That's you.
1: The Birdman.
0: Yeah.
1: You know what? Speaking of that, doing that.
0: Yeah.
1: So that's what Stevie Johnson used to do.
0: Yeah,
1: remember
0: that?
1: Oh, you were there. Yeah, you saw him do it.
0: Yeah.
1: When you all played Florida State in the Music City Bowl, and I wish I could find this picture, but it was taken with a disposable camera. So this is before the days.
0: Corey Peters got an interception in that game.
1: Yeah, he did. Well, then we'll talk to him in about 15 minutes. And it was before we had these, right? And so there's a digital camera picture of me somewhere where I'm with all my buddies, and it's cold as bleep because it's New Year's Eve in Nashville.
0: Yeah.
1: Dude, it was cold.
0: I got my ass whipped that game.
1: Did you? Y'all won.
0: I got rolled.
1: So the guy that you were defending was not suspended for that game.
0: No, he was.
1: Because like
0: he
1: half the team was suspended.
0: He was.
1: but he played.
0: He played, unfortunately for me. and he ended up being a first round draft pick.
1: Well,
0: imagine that. He was like the 12th first round draft pick defensive end I played that year.
1: Yeah, yeah.
0: And look, thank goodness he didn't have any backups. Because if he did, we might not have won that game. I was fat. I mean, all I've been doing is eating chicken tenders and Nashville.
1: Because it was break time. Yeah. Bowl game practices are not as intense.
0: No, they're the worst.
1: So they're worse?
0: They are the worst. You've gone through.
1: Why?
0: You've gone through this whole season.
1: 12 games.
0: Yeah, getting your butt beat in.
1: Yeah.
0: And then you get a little bit of a break. Everybody goes home except you. And then the coaches are like, you know what? This is winter camp. And you go out and you do all the stuff that you did in fall camp. Oh, I want to see who really wants to be here. Oh, we need to get reps. I mean, when they talk about bowl practice as, you know, getting additional reps.
1: Right.
0: You know, especially for your team next year.
1: Your young players,
0: yeah. So we're out there scrimmaging and doing all that. It's awful.
1: That's ass.
0: And like I said, everybody's gone. It's just me. me and Corey, sitting in our apartment, just staring at each other, playing Xbox.
1: Yeah.
0: And then we got to go beat our head against the wall for 4 hours, and then watch film about it for another two because they didn't have. There's no parameters.
1: Right. There's nothing. There's no rules. Do whatever you want to do.
0: No class. No nothing. Just us.
1: All your time.
0: Yeah. And I had already been there for 6 months. Well, that is terrible.
1: That'll ruin your Christmas.
0: Yeah, it did.
1: Did y'all get to go home for Christmas at least?
0: Yes.
1: Okay.
0: I think.
1: Well, at least you got to go home and celebrate Jesus' birthday.
0: Yeah, we did, but I was sore.
1: Did you go out after that game for New Year's Eve?
0: I was too young. I was a sophomore.
1: Really?
0: I was 19 years old.
1: You could have seen me at the bars.
0: I could have. I bet you were yammered.
1: Man, after the win?
0: Oh.
1: I'll tell the rest of the story, too.
0: Sorry, yeah.
1: But the pictures of me like and all my buddies doing that.
0: Yeah.
1: Like up in the stands. So after that game, well, I started the day. Like, it was, we started tailgating probably, because that game was what, 7 p.m.? It was a night game.
0: It was a night game, yeah.
1: We started tailgating probably 9 a.m.
0: Oh.
1: I'm serious.
0: And that was before, like, downtown Nashville being downtown Nashville.
1: Exactly. Nashville was still, like, cool back then.
0: Yes. It wasn't like, the attraction it is now.
1: Corporate, like, freaking Nashville it is now.
0: It was fun.
1: You didn't have the Morgan Wallen bar and the Kid Rock bar and the Garth Brooks bar. Like, it was just still, Nashville. Just local flavor, local flair.
0: Yeah.
1: And so we were tailgating, put a little bourbon in that coffee to start the day.
0: You're ready to rip.
1: Hit a couple bars. Then we went and found some Kentucky fans tailgating in front of the stadium. Did that. After the game, it was pandemonium.
0: I mean, it was absolutely pandemonium.
1: We went back to the hotel to change for like 30 minutes. Like, boom, shower, change, go to the bars.
0: Oh.
1: It was awesome. It was probably the most fun I had in Nashville outside of my bachelor party. It was great. Actually, it was probably more fun because I remembered everything.
0: Well, that's true. And you didn't get spanked. I don't think. Did you?
1: I don't know. Did you get spanked?
0: I don't remember that.
1: I know for sure that no, that did not happen.
0: Okay.
1: After y'all won the Music City Bowl.
0: Yeah.
1: I'm icing
0: my knees and a stripper's got you bent over her knees spanking your booty.
1: We didn't go to the Eagles Club.
0: Okay.
1: We just went and watched live music.
0: We just
1: went and watched live music. It's all we just bar hop.
0: Okay.
1: Boom, boom, boom. Just live music.
0: Some of those establishments serve alcohol, so you could technically call them a bar.
1: Man, I know.
0: I'm just saying.
1: I know.
0: The listeners and the viewers want to know.
1: It's this Cerebral look at your phone. What about my phone? What is it? Okay. Oh, thank you, Joe. My buddy Joe. Oh, look at that. There we go. Wow, this rivals anything that Jack Strebel could do. Look at that.
0: Oh,
1: whoa, look Zaddy. At look at that, everybody.
2: How about that?
1: Oh, that is
2: nice.
0: That's sexy.
1: I wish my arms looked like that. If I was like 20 pounds lighter, I would look like this.
0: I wouldn't.
1: What is that?
0: Let me look at it.
1: If I was 20 pounds lighter, would that not look like me?
0: I mean, you got to hit the weights for your arms to look like that.
1: It'll just pop back.
0: No, and that's not how it works.
1: I used to have big arms. They would just reform.
0: You got to go do some things to make your arms reform.
1: Like what?
0: I don't know.
1: Switch hit. I don't need to lift weights.
0: Switch hit.
1: Switch hit? Huh?
0: Yeah, that makes both arms.
2: You know. Like,
1: Okay.
0: I'm talking about baseball. Did you not watch the baseball game last night?
1: Who won?
0: Shohei Ohtani is a switch hitter.
1: Cleveland won?
2: Yeah.
1: No.
0: That's your team.
2: We want the White Sox.
1: We want the White Sox to win.
2: Japanese guy.
0: Oh, because
1: I am Japanese. We wanted that guy to win.
0: That's not how he said it. Say it how he said it.
1: I'm not.
0: Come on. You got to say. That does no justice.
1: You can play it, Zach.
2: Yeah.
1: Zach can play it.
2: 100.
1: Like, 100.
0: That's like me going, I'm Japanese.
1: Well, I'm not doing it. That can open up all kinds of problems for me.
0: What Sweeney say? Don't get fired on a Friday.
1: Let's hear it from the horse's mouth. Straight from the source. You don't need to, like, we have the real thing. Why do you want to knock off?
5: 1 to 10. How's it going so far?
6: 100. Okay. 100.
5: How many champagne bottles have you opened so far?
6: 100.
5: So what does it mean just to be able to celebrate it with this team?
6: I am a Japanese!
1: Yeah! Yeah! That guy's out of the playoff. That pisses me off.
2: No, they have game 5.
0: No, they got game 5.
1: Thank God.
2: They would have won the series if they won last night. No, they're still playing.
1: Are they back in Chicago?
2: Cleveland. The road teams won every game.
1: All right, but okay, I went and saw that team play. Now he didn't play. He was hurt.
0: Who didn't?
1: What's his name, Zach?
2: Munetaka Murakami.
1: Murakami. He was not. He did not.
0: I need you to leave those papers alone.
1: You have. I feel like I'm like a newscaster. I'm like a broadcaster. I'm like,
2: signing off the 6:30 yeah, news.
1: Tom Brokaw here.
0: So you saw
1: Iran's being bombed again.
0: You saw.

0: What's his name? Morikawa?
1: No, I didn't see him because he was injured. Okay. But the White Sox won that game. Gotcha. So they can win in Cleveland. I need him to win. We're all White Sox fans tonight.
2: Okay. They're playing tomorrow, unfortunately.
1: All right, tomorrow.
2: Because they're bums. They're not playing tonight.
1: We're all White Sox fans tomorrow.
2: That's right.
0: Deal.
1: We need him to win.
0: Correct.
1: I need
2: another drunk interview.
1: Yes. He
2: had another one where he's like, I'm going to be hungover
1: yesterday.
2: Did you
1: hear that one?
0: I did, yes. Yeah, I did hear that. I heard both of them. I just wanted you to say it.
1: I don't speak English. All right, let's.
0: But see, I was watching baseball last night. That's why I was talking about switch hitting.
1: You were watching baseball. Who did you watch?
2: Yeah.
0: I just watched the Guardians.
1: That game?
0: Yeah. Morikawa was a switch hitter.
1: What was the score?
0: 6-2.
2: No, it was Dolly Parton, 9-5.
0: I turned it off before it got there.
1: Oh, you went to bed. Okay.
0: No, I had my podcast to do.
1: Oh, yeah, your podcast today with Corey Peterson and joining us soon.
0: I need to give you his phone number.
1: That'd be perfect. Texture, you got me seeing. Okay. I don't know. I don't know what all I can see or all I can read. South side. Yes. Texture. We will call the winner of the debate between Jack Strubel and Anna by whoever has the prettier toes.
0: Oh.
1: Jack Strubel might have some nice toes. I don't know. I've never seen.
0: I mean,
1: feet.
0: He's a Strubel.
1: I've never seen her feet either.
0: He's just.
1: Strubel's not a zaddy, he's a fatty. Thank you.
0: Could you be a fat zaddy?
1: Yeah. Fatty zaddy. Bull's able to travel with his own money and not his wife's, unlike someone else at the station. Louisville versus Florida State is so mediocre, such a nothing burger. Who gives a bleep? I told you yesterday you were a zaddy of the people. Yes, you did. Thank you very much. You guys are trying a bit too hard. A bit too hard at what? What are we trying too hard to do? What am I doing? What did Justin Jeffries do? I'm not John Bull, but I retired early and was fishing at Green River Lake this week, chilling on the back porch. Good for you, man.
0: That sounds fantastic.
1: Green River Lake is awesome.
0: It is. It's beautiful.
1: Yeah, I love Green River Lake. All right, let's take a break. On the other end, we'll have Corey Peters on with us, Justin's former teammate and former roommate. We'll talk to him about the Cats and LSU back in 2007 and tomorrow's game as well. It's a roundtable, ESPN 680-1057.
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7: We can't complain about this, them calling us little brother and all this stuff, which is BS. We can't complain about that and then say stuff like, oh, we just got to beat them. We just got to, if we beat them, we'll feel better if we can beat them. No. No, that is a given. That is understood. That is expected.

0: that you beat them. That's like telling somebody, oh, I'm going to go to Florida. And then somebody goes, oh, you know what you should do when you get there? You should go to the beach. Duh. What are you, dumb? Like, of course. Like, this, I just, that.
1: I can tell.
0: That, it just kills me because I want this fan base to be better than that.
2: You're not better than that, Taylor. You're not. We just expect to beat Kentucky. We just expect. I mean, you lost five in a row before your two-game winning streak. They have a two-game winning streak. It's like they never lost to Kentucky ever.
3: Yeah.
2: We just expect to beat them. You didn't beat us for five straight years.
3: Yeah, and I expect to take a bleep tonight.
2: Yeah, exactly. It's the roundtable here on ESPN 680, 1057, 437-9680, the UPS Jobs text line. Tonight, 6 p.m. after the show, inside Churchill Downs over on 93.9 The Ville. 7 p.m., that's a kickoff of Louisville versus Florida State around 11 p.m. The Stronghold Louisville Players postgame show with Mark Ennis. So check that all out. Yeah, and now on the show, Corey Peters with us, defensive player for Kentucky. Listen to this. I just want to, in 2007, when you guys beat LSU, I want to read a little blurb to you and Corey and Zach and the listeners here. You ready, Corey? Hello, Corey. How are you?
4: I'm good, man.
2: So in 2007, when you were a sophomore, UK's most improved defensive player as chosen by the Wildcat coaches, you had 43 tackles on the season, including four for loss and 2.5 quarterback sacks. Ugh, made a season high six tackles, including a quarterback sack against Georgia. Blech. Played in all 13 games, starting 12. Claimed a spot on the SEC Academic Honor Roll. You're a star, Corey. You're a star.
3: Who cares?
4: Thank you, man. Thank you. I appreciate that. You know, Jeffrey spent all his time in college trying to cut me down.
3: You know what you missed out? The biggest spot in there was he was the fattest offensive line, our defensive line.
4: Getting busy. Jefferson and I used to eat together all the time, you know, birds of a feather.
3: He's not wrong.
2: Now you and Justin, and I want to get to the game as well, Corey, but you and Justin were roommates, right? Is that correct?
4: Right.
2: Now, yes. What was he like as a roommate? Was he pretty easy to get along with? Was he messy? Was he clean? Like, how was he?
4: Jeffrey's easy to get along with, man.
2: He is.
4: He's no problem at all. He is messy, you know, but at the end
3: birds of a feather.
4: Day, you know, we really got along well. We had a lot of good times, man. Got a lot of great memories together. And we spent a lot of time together, man. So I'm really grateful for that time.
2: Yeah, he's on the show with me now. We've been friends for, what, a decade
3: damn
2: or so?
3: Damn near a
2: decade. And he's awesome. We love Double J around here. Like you said, easy guy to get along with.
3: You know what's funny about that? So we did room together. We were at Ingalls Hall. It was right next to Nutter. And I had shoulder surgery my freshman year. So me and Corey thought it was a great idea to make our beds bunk beds. And Corey was on top. And his his fat ass getting up and down off that top. but we did have some great times. I mean some absolutely fantastic times. Well, we roomed together for 2 years. We went one year off campus.
2: Yeah.
3: Then he got too cool for me and had to do all other things. But yeah, it's my dog. It's my dog. Yeah, he was in my wedding too. So yeah, I love Corey Peters.
2: Now, Corey, you're with the Jaguars now. Is that correct? You're an NFL scout for the Jacksonville Jaguars.
4: Yeah, I'm in the college scouting department.
2: That's awesome, man. Congratulations on that. That's cool. How much interaction do you have with Liam Cohen?
4: Not much, man. You know, I'm out on the road. I'm on the college side, so yeah. I cover the Northeast. I'm always kind of traveling between all those colleges from Virginia to Maine to Pennsylvania, basically. So, you know, I don't spend much time in Jacksonville at all.
2: Right.
4: It's more so a remote kind of job.
2: Well, that's awesome, Corey, and thank you for joining the show. Corey Peters here. He played defensive tackle for the University of Kentucky. He was a part of the team that defeated number one eventual champion LSU. So, Corey, what was the game prep like that week? I mean, Will Stein and company have been going through this, playing not a number one LSU team, but a top 10 LSU team with big college football playoff aspirations, very talented, a lot of money spent on the NIL side of things. What was game prep like going into that with Coach Rich Brooks?
4: Yeah, man, I think there's a lot of similarities. Obviously, LSU is a super, super talented team. I think that team back then may even have had a little bit more talent. But, you know, when I look at the LSU roster, I mean, they got first-round picks on that roster. You know, they got guys that'll be playing in the NFL next year. And so whenever you're playing a team like that, you got to be extremely well-prepared. You got to make sure that you don't give them anything. You make them earn.

0: Rich Brooks like in the locker room before y'all ran out into the field?
1: I think, you know, Coach Brooks can be quite fiery. It's always, I think, going to come back to respect. We always had a lot of guys from the other SEC states, and we had some guys from Louisiana. And, you know, in a lot of cases, those guys couldn't go to LSU. And so it's, you know, they didn't want you. It's an opportunity to prove yourself and showcase your abilities on the biggest stage there is in college football. And really leaning on that sort of emotion, making sure that you leave the game feeling like you get the respect that you deserve.
0: Now, when you won that game, just like kind of like the earlier in the season, you beat Louisville, you know, that was an upset, and they were ranked in the top 10 at the time. I think they were number 9, LSU number 1. What's the post-game locker room like after a win like that?
1: Oh, man, it was crazy. First off, it took a while because, you know, obviously the fans rushed the field.
0: Yeah.
1: That was an amazing experience, just, you know, being surrounded by fans and everybody just really happy. And obviously the adrenaline from the game and the emotions. But in the locker room, even more so, just really celebrating to, you know, put a week of work in to attack a task, a difficult task, and actually get it done, man. There's no better feeling in the world.
0: Was Justin, what was he like in the locker room after a win like that? Was he bouncing off the walls? Was he pouring Gatorade on people? What was he doing?
1: Hype, jumping around, probably trying to freestyle.
0: Freestyle? Whoa. Hold on a second.
2: I don't remember that one.
0: Double J was a freestyle artist back
2: no
0: in the day.
2: Freestyle. Did
0: he do a freestyle story?
1: Listen. Jeffrey's hype and in his mode, he's allowed to do anything.
2: He's not wrong. I don't remember the freestyle part, but he's not wrong. You get in that mode, it's a different animal.
0: I want to see some MC Double J.
2: I don't think you do. I don't think you do.
0: I want to see some MC Double J. This is the Roundtable here on ESPN 680 105.7. Corey Peters with us right now. How do you view this game? I mean, I just kind of laid it all out for you. Kentucky dealing with some injuries, specifically in the linebacker room. Sam Green going to have to play some linebacker for the Cats this weekend. How do you see this game shaking out? Where does Kentucky have the strengths? Where are their weaknesses against LSU? What do you see for tomorrow evening?
1: Yeah, I think if we're going to come out on top, you know, I think we got to play a complete game. I think we got to be smart. I think we got to keep the ball on the ground, run the ball effectively, kind of control the clock and, you know, in the same way, limit the time that LSU's offense is out there on the field. Mm-hmm. And then on defense, you know, I think it's going to be about the third down, the opportunities to get off the field. We got to really take advantage of those. I think they'll move the ball a little bit, but, you know, like I said, whenever we get an opportunity, get them in third and five or longer, you know, we just got to come out on top in those situations and get them off the field, force punts.
0: How would you?
1: Go ahead, Corey.
0: Sorry.
1: Not that I think if we can do that, you know, I think we'll have a good chance.
0: Now, Justin's here, and he diagnoses the offensive line for us very, very well. You are a former defensive lineman. What has made this defensive line so effective this year for Kentucky? I mean, they've been a bright spot getting to the quarterback. They've recorded a lot of sacks. They had some fumbles, some interceptions. What's made that unit so good?
1: Yeah, I think it's just been the consistency. I know Coach, the D-line coach there, I think he's doing a great job.
0: Yeah, he's great.
1: And they've made really huge plays, you know, scored. I'm looking forward to seeing what they do. Our offensive line is really good. And whenever you have those type of situations, going through a training camp where you're actually facing, you know, quality O-line day in and day out, it's iron sharpening iron, and it only makes everybody better.
0: Absolutely.
2: That's why Corey was so good.
0: He's doing it against you.
2: Because he was trying to run stunts on me, and he would give me that arm, and I swear there was one play, and Corey, you probably remember it, we were running, I think 11 on 11, and they ran an ET stunt. Here comes Corey, and Corey loved arm bars. He loved getting that big lean, getting that big booty and big body on you, and he came out there with that arm, and I swiped that arm down, and his fat ass fell on his face. So fast. I was like, see, I got your ass now. No, you ain't mushing my head in today.
0: Who?
1: I do remember that.
0: Who won more in practice between you two guys? Was it you or Justin? Who had the? I know he was on the outside. Yeah. You were on the inside. But when you were stunting out and you got one on one with Double J here, Justin Jeffries, who won the majority of those battles, Corey?
1: I don't know. I mean, it probably was pretty equal. You know, I'm at a disadvantage in those situations.

0: Here he goes.
1: You know, you know, I never got the real opportunity to get out there on the edge and really toast him around that corner. You know what I mean?
0: You didn't have enough speed to toast anything but a bagel.
1: I
2: was reading his stats off. He was Corey Peters was a man.
0: Man, he didn't want he didn't want anything out there in that phone booth. He just wanted to go in there and play with all the big slow guys. Once he came out here and played with some real athletes, that's when problems happen.
2: Now, Justin, he has described himself when he's with Kentucky as like Mr. Cool. Mr. Cool Guy. How true is that? Was he like too cool for school, wearing sunglasses inside, you know, had the beard lined up, the hair just right, with all the armbands and all that stuff? How true is that?
1: 100%. And it was all in his mind. The cool part, all in his mind. Definitely sunglasses, definitely always shaped up and all that. We used to always, Jeffy's got a way of making you smile when he's in the room.
0: Because
1: he really thinks he's cool.
0: See, he's lying on me. Now, all of that is true, but it was real. I was that
2: guy. You had that aura.
0: Yeah.
2: You had that aura.
3: That was a lie.
2: Zach got your ass there.
0: Damn it.
2: Now, Corey, who really did have the aura on the team? Because we know Justin, he's out here. He thinks he has the aura. Who really had the aura on that team?
1: I think on those teams, probably the most like popular with it, you know, like Micah.
0: Yeah, I can see that.
1: Those
0: Dre,
1: Maxwell, those guys. Yeah, you know, Andre, obviously, like, you know, when Randall came, Randall was such a baller, like, you know, he could have whatever he wanted. But he's not really like that type of guy, you know, but, the linebacking core probably is what I would say.
2: Oh, the linebacker, yeah, Wesley Woodyard and Micah Johnson, all those guys.
1: All those guys.
2: Yeah,
4: they thought they were something.
2: Oh, I love telling this story, and we'll get you out of here, Corey. Thank you for the time. We really appreciate it. This is a lot of fun. I told Justin this story. So this was after you guys had graduated. It was Joker Phillips' first year. And we went to me and my friends went to a game. I think they were playing Akron. They played, like, not great. The first half, I think they were up on only three or something at halftime. Second half, they came and pulled away and won the game. Anyway, my friends and I went out to Two Keys after the game to the bar. And in comes Randall Cobb and Monsell Allen. And
1: the turtle.
2: Randall Cobb sat at the bar and just drank water and looked pissed off. Monsell Allen was in the middle of the dance floor with his shirt off.
4: Which sounds about right.
1: Sounds about right. Yeah. That sounds exactly how I picture that.
2: Hey, Monsell's having a good time. Randall was not happy with the performance. He was not happy. He's like, give me that water. He just sat there. I wanted to go up and say hey to him, but he just looked pissed off. And I didn't say anything to Monsell because he had too many women around him. So I left him alone.
1: Oh, yeah.
4: Yeah.
1: Monsell's an animal.
4: Yeah, yeah.
2: All right, last one for you, Corey. And thank you for joining us. It's been a ton of fun. I know Justin's.
4: That's what we call Corey in college, a ton of fun.
1: Oh, wow.
2: He don't stop, does he?
0: No, he gives it to me. He was giving it to
1: him. I'm gonna get it though.
2: Who do you think wins tomorrow, Corey? Who do you think wins? Coach Brooks will be there. Justin's going out to the game. There's gonna be a huge contingency of UK greats there. Who do you think pulls it off in the end?
1: Yeah, I'm never gonna pick against Kentucky.
2: Let's go.
1: I think we got what we need to get it done. Obviously, I think it's gonna have to depend on a high level execution, but you know, I've seen enough from Coach Stein already to know that he's going to have a good plan going into the game. I know that we'll have opportunities. It's just a matter of making the plays when they're there for us.
2: All right, there we go. Justin, you have any parting words for your friend?
4: No, that was great though. That was great stuff. I do have one more story.
2: Go ahead.
4: when we both committed, we had signed in, they sent us a packet to where, you know, hey, this is what you need to do to get in shape, to be ready for training or ready for a summer workout plan. Exactly. Yeah. So Corey reaches out to me, he's like, hey, you want to go up and start working out together? Because we were both here in Louisville. And I was like, sure, that sounds like fun. So we went and met at Fern Creek High School, and we have our little packet out, and we warm up, do some stretches, and I make it a full lap around the track.
2: Yeah,
4: Corey makes it half a lap, and he's like, "Man, I don't want to do this anymore." He said, "Let's just stretch and go home."
1: Do not listen to Jeff. Listen, the bones of that story is true.

0: But here's the thing. When I looked at Jeffrey, Jeffrey's looked at me. We were both on the exact same page.
1: It was mutual.
0: And we went on home.
1: That's 100% true.
2: Y'all both were like, oh, no, no, we're good today. No,
1: we're trying to get next week.
2: We did the most we could today.
3: Yeah,
2: we tried.
3: That's a core memory for me, man. I love Corey. Appreciate you today, man.
0: Yes, sir.
2: Yeah, thanks, Corey, man. We appreciate it. Enjoy the game tomorrow. And good luck this season scouting for the Jaguars, man. This is awesome.
0: I appreciate it.
2: Congratulations to you and continued success down the road, Corey. Thank you so much.
0: For sure. Thanks for having me.
3: See you, buddy.
2: There we go. That cool Corey Peters there. That's, man, fun,
3: that's my
2: dude.
3: Dog. That's that my was dog.
2: Fun. You did. You were beaming.
3: It's so like when you haven't talked to, you know, you get like long lost friends and stuff like that.
2: Yeah.
3: So, you know, last night we spent 45 minutes on the phone after we did the little podcast, and I was like, man, it felt good. It felt felt at home. And I was like, man, you know, you want to come on, and it makes you feel real good. And I was sitting here staring at his fat face as he's talking, and you can tell like our banter back and forth.
2: He looks thin in this.
3: He's not
2: thin. Look at that picture.
3: No, he's not thin.
2: Anymore. He looks good there.
3: No, he's built like an old black lady now. I wish he might be listening. I'll text him that right now. But it brings back all the memories. Like I said, we lived together for 2 years, and we started hanging out and working out together that summer before. So, you know, I've known him a long time and I respect the hell out of him. He's a great friend. And, you know, he was in my wedding, like I said. Yeah. So, I love him.
2: What podcast were you all on so we can promote that?
3: Let me look.
2: If UK fans want to go listen, it was, who all was on there? It was you, Corey, Keenan Burton.
3: I was the lead. Least of the luminaries, and I'm not a luminary, but
2: you are a luminary.
3: No, Andre was on there, Corey was on there, Christian Johnson was on there, Keenan and Morgan Newton, who you disparaged earlier this week. Jeremy Jarman, who kind of hosted it and did the thing there, emceed it. There was a guy on there I didn't recognize him, but I know he was a player.
2: Right,
3: I think he was a little bit before me. Randall was on there as well. So,
2: awesome.
3: Yeah, so it was. Let me find it.
2: Find it. And I'll read some text while you find it, so we can tell the listeners out there if they want to go check out this podcast. Texter, no lie, the vibes are high for the Corey Peters call. I flipped. We are bleeping winning. Let's go. Jack Strebel here. Been a good day. Someone stole my Amazon package. Been arguing with a baddie on Twitter about the death penalty. But it is Friday night, and I'll be in a different galaxy tonight at the bar. Enjoy y'all's weekends, and Matt Jones still sucks. I've been following your battle with Anna. Jack, don't worry, buddy. If I'm not mistaken, Peters had an 80-plus yard scoop and score at UK.
3: He did, absolutely.
2: The big man touchdown.
3: Man, yeah. It's called the Letter Winner Pod.
2: If anyone out there wants to go listen to Justin and Andre Woodson and Randall Cobb and Corey Peters and others.
3: I was on the last 30 minutes-ish because I had volleyball last night. But yeah, it was cool. It was good. It was good to get on there and chop it up a little bit. Yeah.
2: Did you like that, Zach? Zach, you had a good time.
3: That was fun.
4: I loved it.
3: That was fun. Corey's great.
4: Yeah, he's good. Corey's great. Yeah. I didn't know he spent as long in the NFL as he did.
3: Oh yeah, he was. He was a warrior.
4: Yeah, he was.
3: 4 to 5 years with the Falcons, and then went to the Cardinals for 3, and then finished his last year with the Jacksonville Jaguars, which is where he's at now.
2: He was an NFL mainstay for a while. Texter, Corey Peters built like Medea these days. Texter, I'm walking around this fair asking people if they know Round Daddy, and I'm getting some nasty looks. Well, that's not nice.
4: No, don't.
2: Why are they giving nasty looks? But if I was there with you, they'd all be like, "Hey, Round Daddy, how's it going? Huh? I listen to you every day. You're so funny." Texter, the real story is they went to exercise, started stretching, and either Double J or Corey looked at the other one and was like, "Man, you hungry?"
3: We probably did go eat afterwards.
2: I was always big on the when I did my 1 year at Campbellsville, we always went to the offensive lineman always went to the Chinese buffet.
3: We did the same.
2: It was the spot.
3: Well, we've gotten kicked out.
2: We destroy it. You told me that before. We got kicked out. To leave.
3: I can't remember which one it is. It was over off of, I want to say Nicholasville Road.
2: Yeah.
3: But we would go on Mondays because Mondays was our day off.
2: Yeah.
3: And it would be me, Jess. I think Corey went with us a few times. Lona Sieber would go.
2: Oh, yeah, Lona.
3: I think Christian would go with us a couple times. But we would go in there and see how many plates that we could eat.
2: Yeah.
3: Like that was the thing. And Lona's would more than likely win most of the time.
2: Lona's with a kicker?
3: Yeah.
2: Really?
3: Yeah. He could throw it back.
2: Really? I love the crab rangoon.
3: I'd snort some crab rangoon right now.
2: Man, I kind of want to go to a Chinese buffet now.
3: You want to go?

0: You want to do? Can we do
1: Zach,
0: a remote from there?
1: Can you do the rest of the show while Justin and I go to the Chinese buffet?
2: Hey, I
1: want
2: to go to the Chinese buffet.
0: No, I need you to spill.
2: No, I need Rangoon.
0: No. I'll bring you back some. You got to talk about Jeremiah Smith and Ohio State and Bucknuts and all that. Yeah, this is your time to shine.
1: That's right, Bucknuts.
2: Bring me some Chinese.
0: I got you, baby.
1: Last one. Anna is a bandwagon fan. 1 minute she's with Indiana, the next she's with UK. No, she loves her cat. She was like a lot of us. Was just tired of Mark Stoops.
2: Weren't we all three of us here.
1: We're tired of Mark Stoops. But I don't wish Stoops bad. No. Like, I hope he does well.
0: I asked you, I think it was earlier this week.
1: You did, yeah.
0: Yeah, I asked you, it was off camera and off air, but I was like, I wonder what Stoops's like reaction, his actual reaction when they won that game and that 2-point conversion last week. Like, was he happy?
1: I think he was.
0: Was he jovial? Did he jump up and down? Because I mean, he spent a lot of time and he was the foundation to the program that we have. No, hold on. Rich Brooks was the foundation.
1: Yeah.
0: And then Joker Phillips brought out a jackhammer and tried to destroy that foundation. And then Mark Stoops brought it back. So that was the question. I wonder if he was happy or he's like.
1: I think he was happy because I still think he has an emotional attachment to Lexington.
0: And a financial one.
2: I'd root for anybody that paid me $30 million. Yeah,
1: absolutely.
0: I would too.
1: All right, let's take a break. On the other end, we're going to get Liam Rooney in here, and he's going to talk Florida State football. And thank you to BJ Heating and Cooling. 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

0: Is Stoops hiding? 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
1: I don't know, because he usually does not take nearly this long.
0: No, usually he's on by now, but he must be hiding. 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
0: 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We have the Kentucky football post-game show with TJ Walker and Zach Cantrell over on 93.9 The Ville, Texas versus Oklahoma at 3 p.m., 7 p.m., Alabama versus Georgia, the big one there in Tuscaloosa, so it'll be fun. All right, joining us here on the phone now to get ready for Louisville FSU tonight, we have Liam Rooney from the Tallahassee Democrat. Good afternoon, Liam. How are you, sir?
5: I'm doing very well. How are you today?
0: We're doing great, man. I mean, we're just a few hours before kickoff. I'm sure they're tailgating there right now at LNN Federal Credit Union Stadium. Florida State, they're on a two-game winning streak. They played SMU very tough. They played Alabama tough for a half. End up losing that one 50-36. But it seems like Mike Norvell right now, even though Florida State fans don't want to hear this, may have a little bit of momentum.
5: Yeah, I definitely think that's the case, and I think you referenced those SMU and Alabama games. What showed up against Virginia showed up in spots in both of those games, and you've just kind of been waiting for this team to put it together, and it hasn't happened yet, and obviously that Virginia game was about as dominant as they've looked in a couple of years here in Tallahassee. And they do ride into to this game tonight with some momentum. Obviously, the fan base is still on the fence, I think. More people are enjoying watching Florida State, but I think the overall sentiment is still they want to change. But, you know, if he stacks together some wins, we all know winning solves all.
0: Yeah.
5: Winning solves all in any sport, and, you know, you might be able to buy some support back. But they definitely have some momentum in the offense in particular under Norvell. It's starting to look like what Mike Norvell does on offense throughout his entire career.
0: Liam Rooney joining us from the Tallahassee Democrat. Liam, so this momentum that they do have, Ashton Daniels playing much better, offense playing better, but the defense, I mean, only allowing 6 points to Virginia. They got 10 sacks in that game against Bo Parabola. What exactly it makes that Florida State defense as stout as it has been these last few games? Is it the front seven? Is it the secondary? What exactly about that defense has been so effective?
5: You know, I think the biggest thing is that 3-3-5 that Tony White runs, the defensive coordinator at Florida State, can have some complications and some schemes that, you know, miscommunications can lead to big plays. And that was what was happening in the early portion of the season against New Mexico State, SMU, and Alabama. And they cleaned that up. And I think that's what you saw against Virginia, because there was oftentimes –

0: those games that they lost, maybe a lineman would get just a hair away from the quarterback before he gets the ball out, but there's a coverage bust in the secondary. So what could have been, you know, maybe a turnover, a negative play, an incompletion turns into 40, 50, maybe even 60 yards for a touchdown. They cleaned that up, and it showed up against Central Arkansas. Obviously, no one really pays attention to that, but it's being able to stack that and then do it again against Virginia, it changes the way you look at it. I think that front seven definitely created some pressure, obviously, with 10 sacks, but what I was really impressed with was the hands. Mm. There was more than one deflected pass getting in Prabula's face, and it really led to some of those throws that he had, maybe going a couple yards away from his intended target, maybe short, maybe long, to the right, to the left, wherever it is. They made him sink a little bit too much. So even if they weren't getting to him, they were putting that pressure on him, and I think that's what they've been missing for the better part of the season. It's good to show up against Virginia. The big question is, can he do it consistently? And that's been an issue for this team, obviously, for the last couple of seasons.
1: And that could be a trouble spot for Louisville if they're able to do that, because their offensive line has struggled this season for sure. So if they can continue to improve and repeat what they've done the last couple of games, that could be good for Florida State. Ashton Daniels, so far this season, 1,111 yards, 6 touchdowns, 6 interceptions, kind of been up and down. How would you assess his performance thus far at Florida State?
0: You know, I think solid is where I'm going to land. And, you know, I think it's because obviously you can't ignore what he did last week. He set the school record, 5 rushing touchdowns.
1: Yeah.
0: Decent in the air, 183 yards. He did have a pick, was kind of a tough throw on the run. I think the receiver should be catching it, but I think he may have been better off just tucking it and taking off. I think it's gotten better as each week has gone on, which is what you want to see from a guy who enters a season with a lot of questions like he did. The turnovers still worry me personally. And on 2-minute drives especially, I think the last 4 have ended in a turnover, be it on downs or an interception. And if they get into a situation, both of these offenses tonight especially, can run that scoreboard up. You get in a situation where you need a score, are you going to be able to rely on that guy to get it done? I haven't seen it yet. I'd like to see it. But I think he's been good, and he's been getting better, just making a quicker decision, getting the ball out of his hands to his playmakers, guys like Deuce Robinson, Makai Danzy, and Javen Boggs. And that's been the thing that was hampering him early in the year. Just hold that ball a second too long, and that would allow the pressure to get there, or defensive back, you know, to catch up in coverage. So if he's out of his own head, plays confident tonight, you can see a good version of him. But the thing is, for now, it's really been a coin flip of what you get. So he's got to get some consistency brewing.
1: Liam Rooney with us. He's from the Tallahassee Democrat. And we appreciate his time as the Noles take on the Louisville Cardinals tonight at 7 p.m. What about Louisville do you think the coaching staff has been focusing on this week? They have an electric offense. Liam Keenholz has been phenomenal this season for them. They have talented running backs. Their wide receiver group is very, very good. Offensive line's a question. Their defense has not been good. Is that something they feel like they can exploit? What do you think Florida State coaches and fans are expecting out of the Cardinals?
0: I'll start with from the Florida State perspective offensively. I do think that there is a certain feeling that they could get a big number tonight. And part of that is because they put up some big numbers against, they go on the road to Alabama, put up 30-plus, almost 500 yards of offense, you know, 30-plus last week against Virginia and almost against SMU. So they have some confidence brewing on offense. And I know Louisville's been hampered injury-wise and some inconsistencies defensively. So I think there is an opportunity for a guy like Usman Nkrumah. The running back here is at 80 yards-plus every game this season. They could lean on him, and then, you know, as we all know, once you get the run game going, it sets up those downfield shots, and that could be an area of trouble for the Cardinals. But I think when you flip it to the defensive side for Florida State, you mentioned Keenholz. I mean, he is going to stress them. He's going to stress them a lot just for the ability to get out of the pocket, make throws on the run, do all of that. And I mentioned those miscommunications earlier. There was a couple plays last week that I would have expected Prabula to make. And whether it was a throw, tuck and run, I think his confidence was a little shot. I don't think that's going to be the problem with Keenholz. I think he's going to see it.
1: I agree.
0: And he's going to let it loose. And I think if there is a coverage bust or miscommunication, he is going to take advantage of that. How FSU's defense responds to it, that's going to be, in my opinion, the determining factor of the game.
1: Liam Rooney with us, the Tallahassee Democrat. A couple more for you, Liam. We appreciate the time. Both these teams are dealing with losing streaks. Louisville, two-game losing streak in the SEC, or the ACC. Florida State has not won an ACC or true road game against a Power Four team since 2023. How does that factor into this? I mean, I know Florida State probably really, really wants to win this game, not only to keep momentum going and extend that winning streak from two to three games, but also to shed that embarrassing stat.
0: Yeah, I mean, it's you said embarrassed. It's a good word. Like, it's Florida State, and
1: right.
0: You're talking about almost 3 years of not winning on the road. It's dumbfounding. And I think there is a hunger and a motivation, and I do think there's a different level of confidence with this team. Last year's team was very much, you know, when things were good, they were riding high. But as soon as they got punched in the gut, they really weren't able to respond that well. They had a couple of guys who kept playing. Tommy Castellanos at quarterback, Deuce Robinson, obviously had a great year. This year, it does feel like this is a team that has that chip on their shoulder that Mike Norvell's been searching for. I say that, I think the pressure for them is not there. I think Norvell is obviously aware of it. A lot of these guys haven't been part of that losing streak.
1: Sure.
0: I think they do believe that they can get it done. Now, it goes back to what we've all talked about earlier. It's just, you got to play clean football, and that's been a problem for them, especially on the road. And, you know, they've had some really comical things show up in road games, like the Virginia game last year. Deuce Robinson has a catch that bobbles six times or so. He catches it twice, and then he steps out of bounds. Doesn't count. You have the NC State special teams debacle, ball coming off the guy's helmet, goes 30 yards back, right into the punter's hands. You know, so it's also one of those, like, wow, what do we have to do if you're Mike Norvell? And, you know, I think he's got a team that can deal with those ebbs and flows, and it's tough to win on the road, but I think they feel confident. I still think it's a tall task. I know Louisville is coming in off a couple of disappointing results, but that's a really, really good team in my opinion.
1: Well, who do you think takes it home tonight? Do you think it's the Cards or the Seminoles? I know Mike Norvell is fighting for his job. A win on the road against Louisville definitely would help him out in that regard. But Louisville's they're desperate too. I mean, we have two desperate teams. One team's desperate to keep the momentum going and save their coach. The other team is just desperate to get a win in the ACC. Who do you think comes out on top?
0: Yeah, I've had a general rule of thumb for a while now of until they can win on the road, Florida State, I can't find it in good conscience to say that they will.
1: That's fair.
0: But I think I alluded to it earlier, and I do think this game could be a shootout. I think both offenses are capable. I have my doubts on some of the defensive capabilities for Florida State. I think their offense can take advantage of some of Louisville's defensive shortcomings. I think you can see a shootout, and I don't know. I think Louisville's got enough. You've got the home crowd. Friday night games are always something strange is up on a Friday night. So I went Louisville 38-31 in my prediction, and I'm going to stick with that. I'm not going to change it. I do think, at the very least, we should be in for an entertaining one, though.
1: All right, Liam Rooney, thank you so much. Have fun taking in the game tonight, and good luck the rest of the season, man. And we'll have you back on at some point. That was a lot of fun, Liam. Enjoy the game, and we'll talk to you soon. Thank you, buddy.
0: Yeah, thank you for having me, guys.
1: All right, there we go. A little Florida State insider knowledge there, Justin. He feels like the Cards are going to get this one.
2: He does.
1: Does that sway you at all?
2: No, it doesn't, because he said there was home field advantage, and we both know that there's not going to be any home field advantage.
1: I didn't want to say that.
2: No,
1: I didn't want to say that. No. Well, let him talk.
2: Yeah,
1: let him talk.
2: Is he at the game? I wasn't paying attention.
1: No, I don't think he's going to be there.
2: Yeah, I probably wouldn't come either.
1: Yeah, I don't know.
2: Yeah, I mean, there's a hurricane bearing down on Tallahassee, but I'd rather stay in Tallahassee and ride out a hurricane than go watch the Canes or the Noles and the Cards.
1: Listen to this texture. You need to worry. You need to be minding your own house and not talking about Louisville with some FSU dude. We just did the entire segment with Corey Peters talking about Kentucky and LSU tomorrow.
2: Yeah.
1: The entire segment.
2: Then they'll bitch and complain that we don't talk about the Cards
1: enough. Yeah, why don't you talk about the Cards? We have a big game tonight against Florida State. Why don't you talk about us? Why are you just talking about Kentucky?
2: Yeah.
1: Don't you want to hear the Florida State perspective? Louisville fans, this guy picked you to win.
2: Yeah.
1: He picked you to win the game. Said he had great things to say about your quarterback and your offense, and it's still not good enough for him.
2: No,
1: it's still not good enough.
2: Trust your Brom.
1: Yeah.
2: All that matters is Brom.
1: Oh, yeah, it's Brom.
2: Brom.
1: Brom.
2: Brom.
1: Well, that's not as much as it used to be.
2: Get a win here. We're back.
1: We're?
2: There.
1: We hear that, Zach?
3: We.
1: What the hell?
2: Wait a second.
1: We're back.
2: It was a collective we.
3: You and Anna both saying ghost cars?
1: No,
3: wow.
1: No.
2: Wow.
1: Is that an L's up you're throwing?
2: No. Is that a- No. To be fair.
1: Look at
2: to
1: that
2: be
1: cup
2: fair.
1: He's drinking out of.
2: You did that
3: he
2: on purpose.
3: He is drinking out of a Louisville cup.
1: I didn't do it on purpose.
3: Wow.
1: You said you wanted some water. I got you a cup of water.
2: I know it. I appreciate it. Even though I have 6 gallons of water right
1: That's
2: here.
1: Well, you need another one.
2: I need another six.
1: I got Memorial Coliseum right here,
3: How about
1: baby.
3: That?
1: Historic Memorial Coliseum.
3: Wow.
2: Look at you.
1: This is blue.
2: I'm just a peon.
1: UK, baby.
2: Yeah. Gosh dang it, you did
1: Look at that.
2: You did it on purpose, didn't you?
3: The Tallahassee Democrats. That's
2: oh, yeah. couldn't wait.
3: What about the Republicans?
1: Yeah, the Tallahassee
2: you
1: Republican.
2: You did
3: wow.
2: that.
3: Wow.
1: That's right.
2: That was on purpose
3: we
2: by you.
3: We all knew you were a lib.
1: When I take this hat off, my hair's blue.
3: Purple.
1: Purple hair. Purple haired Streeple.
2: Man, I would love to see that.
1: What if I walked in one day and my hair was purple and I was like, I'm a lib?
3: You just, what do you think as a lib?
1: I'm not a lib, but what if I turned into one?
2: I don't know. I don't pay attention and care enough about politics. It wouldn't bother me.
1: I don't really care.
2: It would
1: either.
2: Just
3: no one cares.
2: It would just be the purple hair. Like that's what I want to see.
1: Yeah. It pop.
2: Like that's a purple hair that pops. And here's the thing. I was just thinking about this, and I'll talk a little bit more about it during the Make Your Case pick segment.
1: Yeah.
2: You know, if Kentucky goes 7-5, you talk about purple hair.
1: Yeah.
2: I got to get the Beijing.
1: You do have to get the Beijing.
3: Oh.
1: That's right. You got to paint your head.
2: Got to paint my head.
1: You got to paint your. Are you rooting for Will Stein to win?
2: Yes. I'll Beijing it all the way
1: only
2: up.
1: We're only three away.
2: I know. I'll Beijing my balls if I need to.
1: Well,
3: I guess we won't see that.
2: You might.
1: Whoa.
2: Do you want to?
1: Nope.
2: Okay. I'm just asking.
1: We won't put up the cameras for that one.
3: No.
2: Sofro will just bleep it out.
1: He's good at that. He's blurred out. Because we can't, it'll be demonetized.
2: If you show
1: the boys.
2: Yeah, we don't want to do that.
1: Purple for James Madison. I like James Madison.
2: Yeah, purple for the Cougs.
3: Is purple hair the next bet?
1: Dub J, should I cook 4 cheese chicken tortellini with the broccoli, tomatoes, and garlic bread? What? Or drop down a pot of chili? I can't decide. Also, do y'all use cumin in your chili? Yeah, I use cumin.
2: Yeah,
1: absolutely. I love chili. I'm going to do chili on Sunday.
2: I think chili's the play. But that tortellini does sound really good.
1: I make a good chicken tortellini.
2: Now, the tortellini sounds like a little bit more work. We're going to be watching
1: it's not.
2: You're going to be watching the cards. You just want to dump it in a pot and let her simmer.
1: It. You can make a chicken tortellini in the Instapot.
3: Good thing don't
1: do
3: cumin.
1: Much.
2: Really?
1: Yeah.
3: What? I thought you were going to get got there.
1: No. Cumin.
2: You would have got got, Zach.
3: No.
1: Good God, I'm saying these Louisville fans, do us all a favor and shut the bleep up. As a Louisville fan myself, it's completely embarrassing. You all are a joke. Listen, I agree. I don't think there's anything wrong with that interview. Again, I'm interviewing a Florida State guy to give a Florida State perspective on the game. I'm not doing it to try to be like, oh, yeah. I wasn't trying to force him to say the Seminoles are better and going to win. I let him talk. Wasn't a slight against Louisville. Wasn't anything bad against Louisville. I just figured a Florida State. I mean, I had a freaking South Carolina guest on last week when Kentucky was playing South Carolina just to get a perspective from the other side of things.
2: And now she's on the show every week, right?
1: Yeah, yes. Mondays with Morgan.
2: Mondays with Morgan.
1: Again, she wanted to be on here.
2: I don't think you should have to justify your interviews with U of L fans.
1: I shouldn't.
2: You know what? Next time, here's what I need you to do.
1: What?
2: I need you to make a poll. ESPN, a substantial poll for all the U of L fans before the show.
1: Poll.
2: Here's what I need you to do. I need you to say, hey, I'm looking to interview such and such from the Democrat of who they play next week.
1: Who, Louisville?
2: Yeah.
1: Syracuse.
2: Yeah, the Syracuse Democrat.
3: Hey, and
2: can I do it?
1: Equal,
3: equal time.
1: I'll do the Syracuse Republican.
2: Yeah, there you
3: there
2: go.
3: We go.
1: I don't think I'll have a Syracuse guest.
2: Am I allowed to do Syracuse. This U of L fans question?
1: Can I interview your opponent's beat writer? Yeah, can I do that, please? Is it okay if I have on a Syracuse orange beat writer? Is that okay? Y'all so damn sensitive. I mean, y'all can't just shut up, Streamer. Mind your own business. Get a Florida State person on. It's pathetic. It's pathetic. I was dealing with those pathetic people on Twitter last night. Of course, those anonymous, like cards man 72.
2: Yeah,
1: they're the worst. The Kentucky fan, the Kentucky burner accounts are bad too.
2: Oh, they are. I think
1: they're
2: every
1: bad.
2: School's burner accounts because they hide behind.
1: They're
2: the
1: awful people. Like I believe this. If you want to join social media, you should be forced to put your actual name and your actual picture onto the account so people know who your ass is.
2: No, I agree.
1: So you
2: with
1: can't
2: that.
1: Just say anything. Like, you have to have personal accountability. All these cowards that go out there and say and this wild, awful, mean and ugly things have no accountability. Like, buddy, if you talk like that to anyone on the street, you get your ass kicked.
2: Yeah, buddy.
1: You get your teeth down your throat.
2: Big boy.
1: Big, yeah. They knew they're the worst people.
2: They are.
1: The worst people. And again, Kentucky burner accounts are no better.
2: Yep.
1: They say ugly, awful things too, but I got to deal with the Louisville one, so it makes me a little more, you know, antagonistic against them.
2: As it should be.
1: And it was just a Jihad Brown thing, and they all come in, you suck, and you're fat, and they're awful. They're awful people. They live in a basement, and all their entire life, they're not married, they don't have kids, they don't have friends, they live in a basement, and their entire life is go-karts. I mean, it's a sad, pathetic sack of a life. Just be, I go cards all the time. That's all I care about, the car. If you say something mean about my cards, I'm going to call your wife ugly. And if you say something mean about my cards, I'm going to say your kids suck because you don't like my football team. You say something mean about my football team, I'm going to personally attack you. It's like, shut the hell up. If I saw your ass walking on the street, you'd be like, oh, hey, it's Round Daddy. Oh, my God, you're so funny on air. Oh, it's Round Daddy. They shake my hand and pat me on the back. Oh, you're great, Strebel. You're so fucking freaking funny.
4: Dump that.
1: Ow!
2: Strebel.
1: I hate those people. And I'm 100% right about them.
2: No, you are.
1: I'm 100% right about them.
2: That?
3: You're not wrong.
1: I'm sorry. I just, wow. I got worked up there.
2: You did.
3: Don't get fired on a Friday.
2: Man.
1: It's been dumped.
3: Yeah, but
2: it's on the stream.
3: You didn't finish.
1: I didn't finish. I stopped myself.
2: Man, I wish you wouldn't have.
1: Dude,
2: you should have.
1: I almost did it.
2: Well, you dumped it anyway. You should have just said it.
1: No. I'm glad I stopped.
3: Oh, boy.
1: I'm glad I stopped myself. Because I know I need to go. I just blocked all of them. Because I'm just blocking people now. I'm like, if you block someone, that's soft. Like, no, I don't, for my own personal mental health, like, I don't need to hear anonymous dude that doesn't have a girlfriend that's never kissed a woman tell me anything. Like, your opinion matters 0%, so I'm just gonna block you. I'm gonna block you. And they get mad because, like, I have a bigger voice than they do in their own fan base.
2: Yeah.
1: Like, they have like 50 followers, 100 followers, and they're like, I'm a Cards fan. Like, brother, I know more Cardinal inside stuff than you do. I know more Cardinal media members than you do. Yeah. I've had, you know, coaches and players and all that stuff bet them, and you have nothing. Like, all you have is your stupid little burner account that you put the Shane Montgomery as your profile picture, and it's like, you've never seen him play basketball, but he's the man.
2: Yeah.
1: And you're a loser. They're a loser. They've never kissed a woman, never been on a date. Probably their mother probably still does their laundry and folds their underwear for them. That's who they are.
2: Okay.
1: That's who they are.
2: Streaks in their underwear?
1: Sure. Oh, of course. Yeah. Mommy's got to scrub them out. Mommy, I can't have dirty underwear. Can you scrub my undies for me? They probably still have characters on them. They probably still have underwear with Iron Man on them.
2: I need some of those. Didn't Zach have an Iron Man shirt on last week?
3: Yeah. There's
1: nothing wrong
3: Zach,
1: with that.
3: Zach, I like the Avengers. What's wrong with
1: that? Like, but he wears on a shirt, not his undies.
2: Well, hold on. Let's
1: have underoos.
2: Hold on.
1: Like, Reed and Jordan have underoos. So does the Shane Montgomery account, 677, has underoos on with Jihad Brown's face on the crotch.
2: Well, hold on. Let's ask him. You don't know that. You haven't seen Zach Cantrell's underoos.
3: The streamers are getting quite the present. They got it.
1: They did get it?
3: Oh, yeah. The streamers got it. I'm like, did we get it on Plus?
1: I stopped myself short.
2: That was great. That was great work by you.
3: That's the greatest moment in the history of ESPN Louisville Man, Plus.
2: It's pretty damn good.
1: Nearly drove into a ditch after Strebel dropped the F-bomb. You can't... My body count is like 60, Strebel. Round 80, Louisville fan here, and I totally respect the last rant. Thank you. You can't block me. I'm a cougar, too.
3: Manther.
1: LOL. Yeah, baby. F-bombs on a Friday. I stopped myself.
2: No, that's an F-bomb.
1: I stopped myself.
2: That was no, you dumped it.
1: I did dump it, but I didn't say the whole thing.
2: But if you dumped it, you had that counts.
1: It was too close.
3: I had to dump it.
1: It's too close for comfort.
2: It counts. If it's dumpable, it counts.
1: Say it.
2: You said it.
1: I did.
3: You did.
2: You dumped
1: it.
2: No,
1: I didn't.
2: Did you dump
1: it?
2: Yeah. Okay, then you dumped it.
1: What are the commenters saying? Oh, I got to look here.
2: Like you said, you hit the beginning of the sea. So you were halfway there. Like, you put more than the tip in.
1: Best moment ever on the YouTube stream. I didn't. Would you say the tip?
2: He put more than the tip.
3: No,
2: he,
3: he definitely put more than the tip.
2: There was
3: a half second of penetration.
2: 100%. Like you could, have gotten pregnant off of that.
1: This just in.
3: Wait, it can.

0: happen on the first time?
1: Oh.
2: Yes.
1: So this, so Jahad Brown is visiting Lexington.
0: I hope so. I hope so.
2: I hope so. I hope that's the case.
1: Monday, 3 to 6. The Baldy Show. With John Baldry.
2: The John Baldry Show.
1: What happened to Strebel, Jeffries, and Zach?
2: Well, well, you know.
0: And now Sofer has to redo the mixtape.
2: All right. Let's take a break. On the other end, we'll do the Make Your Case Foundation picks of the week. We'll do that. And I want to say thank you to 502-HIMP and 812-HIMP for being a part of the show. You guys are awesome. 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
11: 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Coming up, the Baltimore Ravens at the Atlanta Falcons. Both teams are on a 2-game winning streak. The Falcons started 0-2, but their season has turned around since Michael Penix Jr. returned at quarterback, along with Bijan Robinson putting up his usual

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15: Sit in the cuck chair, Pat. Get over there in the corner. Get in the corner.
16: Oh, man.
17: What a day.
16: What a day it's been.
17: This has been a fantastic show.
16: It's been a great show. We had Corey Peters and Liam Rooney. It's been fun.
17: You dropped an F-bomb.
16: I dropped an F-bomb by accident.
17: It wasn't even me this time.
16: It wasn't you this time.
18: We had Jeffrey's roommate. We had an interview with a guy from the Tallahassee Democrat.
16: Yeah,
18: and none of those are the most interesting thing of the day.
17: No, you are.
16: I apologize.
18: It's you, big boy.
16: I feel bad. No, I feel bad. I got too amped up. I got too in my zone. As they say, I got two in my zone.
17: But everything's fine, Strebel. This is your show. You can do whatever you want.
16: I know, but I don't like doing that. I'd rather.
17: I love it when
16: I know that you like it and Zach likes it. The listeners and the viewers like it, but I
18: loved it.
16: Yeah. I haven't made a misstep like that in a long time. It's been a while.
17: That's what I do.
16: Yeah, I know. Usually that's your time to shine.
17: I've dropped one F-bomb on this show.
16: One F-bomb. I think that was the first one I've dropped.
17: That, yeah.
16: It's not.
17: My own.
18: There's no way that's the first one.
17: My own friend is the one that made me drop the F-bomb.
16: Yeah, I know your buddy.
17: Yeah.
16: And a UK fan.
17: I know it.

0: Yeah, he's the one that made Bastard. You do it, but it happened.
1: Wasn't there one you told Volva fans to shut that up?
0: Yeah, probably. I know. Jack Tribble on the stream said, F yeah, big rig. Vinny Vito said, you definitely said it. Eric Deacon said, best moment ever on the YouTube stream. So people think it's funny, so that's good.
1: Don't find us. Don't find us, Mitch.
0: Don't find us.
1: Mitch, they can't find us.
0: They better not find us. What F-bomb was it? It was, don't worry about it. Don't worry about it.
1: You can figure it out.
0: Yeah, you can figure it out. It's the roundtable here on ESPN 680, 1057-437-9680, UPS Jobs text line. 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All right, let's get to it. The Make Your Case Foundation picks of the week. Start the music, Zach. Woo!
2: Let's go.
0: Yeah, that's what we want to hear. And I want to say thank you to the fine folks out at the Case Foundation. Let me find my read here. Sorry, this is sloppy. Case Foundation. There we go. There we go. Build your case. There we go. Thank you to our guys at the Case Foundation. And let's see here. We're going to build our case. 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Put a local pro on the case. So we're going to start with the Cats. We're going to start with the Cats. So, I mean, we talked about it all week. LSU's a 9.5-point favorite at Kentucky. Going to be nasty weather. Not thunderstorms, but it'll be rainy on Kroger Field.
2: Wet.
0: On Saturday. Nice, sloppy.
2: Moist.
0: A sloppy field.
2: Moister than an oyster.
0: Moister than an oyster there on the Kroger Field. Who should I don't want to go first.
2: I'll go first.
0: Okay, you go first. All right,
2: I'll go first.
0: What do you think is going to happen tomorrow as the Cats take on the Bayou Bengals?
2: The atmosphere, I'm going to start with the atmosphere.
0: Yeah.
2: I think the atmosphere is going to be elite. Even though there's weather coming in, I still think the Cats, the fans are really going to show
0: sold
2: up.
0: Out. They're going to show up.
2: Everything's going to be fine when it comes to that. When you think about LSU and atmospheres, they did play, you know, in a hostile atmosphere at Ole Miss.
0: Very hostile.
2: Yep. So, I mean, they're used to that.
0: That's going to be road games all season for them.
2: For them, 100%. Yeah. With Whit Weeks being out, that's the one big one for me for LSU. You know, he's the quarterback on defense. He's your preseason All-American.
0: Yeah.
2: And him being out is a big thing. Now, us having three linebackers out ourselves is a problem as well.
0: It is.
2: I think the O-line does their thing. I know that Lami guy has eight sacks.
1: Uman Milan?
2: That guy.
0: You knew he was going to know
2: I knew it.
0: Name.
2: That's why
0: you
2: I just,
0: knew he was going to know
2: that. That was an alley-oop for him. but him and Hurd, it's going to be a battle of the Titans.
0: Yeah, it is.
2: And I think
0: I
2: Lance,
0: can't wait.
2: I think Lance Hurd's going to get him. I mean, he's been preparing for this all year. He's been watching film like I watched film against LSU.
0: Yeah.
2: 19 years ago. And was like, yeah, I got him. He wasn't scared like I was. He wasn't nervous like I was.
0: Whoa,
2: yeah,
0: let me
2: calm
0: not
2: down.
0: Scared,
2: not
0: nervous.
2: Scared. If
0: right.
2: you're scared, go to church.
0: Right.
2: But with that being said, I really think that LSU is going to handle business. I really do. I think this is the one game where they're like, you know what? I'm tired of it. It's like the Bama game. You know, all week, Bama was the talking heads were talking like, well, Bama's not the old Bama.
0: Right.
2: You know, that watch out for the Cats. You know, all of that.
0: They struggle on the road.
2: Yes.
0: The season. Yeah.
2: A freshman quarterback, can he handle a hostile environment? LSU doesn't have to worry about that. You got Lane Kiffin, and he's going to be swaggy. Lane Kiffin's going to be coming in there swaggy. He's going to be ready to rock and roll. And I think they win, and I think they cover. I think it's close for a long time.
0: Yeah.
2: And I think the Cats really show out. But I think they just kind of overwhelm us there at the end, and they win. And I think they cover. It is. Hold on. Oh. Damn ads.
1: 8.5.
0: It's 8.5.
2: Eight and a half.
0: Okay, 8.5. Okay.
2: Yeah. So yeah, I think they win and cover. I think it's a good showing by the Cats, though.
0: I think that Kentucky's already played a better quarterback. I think Keelan Russell is better than Sam Leavitt.
2: I do, too.
0: I think he's more talented. I think he's just – I think he's awesome. But I agree with you. I think that the
2: as awesome as Lincoln Keynotes?
0: He's better.
2: Okay,
0: gotcha. He's better than Lincoln gotcha. Keynotes. Okay. I think the atmosphere, like you said, is going to be electric. I think that they're going to have that in their favor. I think there will be a lot of emotions to start the game, but I agree with you. I think as the game wears on, the depth will start to show itself the way it did against Alabama. I think they get worn down, and I think the Tigers do win and cover. That one sets up for a big game next week, Oklahoma. What do you think, Zach?
1: I hate to agree with you guys, but I'm going to. I think LSU wins by 10. I think this is a four-quarter game. I think it's going to be, when we go to the fourth quarter, the game will be in doubt. I just don't know.

0: it, but I mean, they need to win this one. They need, if they don't win, if they lose this game, I think there's a real chance the season falls apart. I don't think they've quit yet. I don't think the players quit. I know the coaches have not quit. But if they lose tonight to Florida State, who hasn't won a game on the road since 2023, things fall apart. I think Louisville wins. It's a four-point spread. I don't think they cover the 4 points. I think they win. They don't cover. They win, you know, by a field goal or something like that. But I'm going to pick the Cards. I've picked the Cards a lot this season. They've not won.
1: Yeah.
0: But I think they get it done tonight. The defense shows up. They do a little something special tonight for the fans, the tens of them in attendance.
1: I'm in agreement. I am in agreement. This is going to be the battle of the bad defenses, though. That's
0: yeah,
1: why
0: it is.
1: Your Florida State Democrat that you just had on,
0: yes.
1: I understand why he's saying it's going to be a shootout. Louisville ranking 125th in overall yards per game on defense. Florida State defense is 102 in
0: so
1: yards.
0: They're right
1: so
0: there.
1: They're bad.
0: Yeah.
1: They're bad. They're really, really bad. Isaac Brown, this is your time. He had it.
0: Now's the time. 100%.
1: He had a couple sniffs last week.
0: He did.
1: He had a solid game last week.
0: Over 100 yards, had a touchdown.
1: That's fine. Yeah. But this is where you need to come in and be prepared and ready to go. And you would think that he understood the assignment coming into the week and a week of preparation. I mean, he knew Kiwan was either going to be playing sparingly
0: or not
1: or out. So you got to understand, listen, I mean, if you have all of this, all of these accolades, all this hype coming into you preseason, you've kind of pissed down your leg at the beginning of the season.
0: Yeah.
1: It's time to show up for your team. It's time to show up for your bank account, for all the donors and all the money and the NIL stuff that's been pumped into your ass.
0: Yeah.
1: It's time to put up or shut up. And I think he does. I really do. I think Brahms really going to come out firing. I mean, there's nothing left. You don't keep anything in the bag.
0: No, you can't.
1: You go win
0: you
1: football
0: have to
1: games.
0: Win this.
1: It doesn't matter what it looks like. I don't care about a spread. You go win football games and you keep it moving the next week, and I think they do that.
0: All right, Zach, what do you think?
2: It's time for the Noles to win a road game, and I think it happens here. I just don't trust Louisville's offensive line. Florida State had 10 sacks a week ago. Keenholz is mobile, but is he mobile enough to get away from all of those guys? Deuce Robinson had a big day against Alabama, who's a much better defense than what we've seen out of Louisville
0: much
2: so far.
0: Better.
2: 130th in pass defense, 125th in total defense. Right now, they just don't have the formula on that side of the ball to be able to stop Ashton Daniels, and I don't know how they're going to run the football terribly effectively without Kiwan Brown. We'll see if Isaac has a big day, but he's going to have a big day. I think Florida State goes on the road and takes this one. Too many things working against the Cards right now.
0: Wow.
1: Olivia Jeffries is in attendance for the U of L game tonight.
0: Oh, really? Yeah. She's going with some friends?
1: She's wearing red.
0: Oh, no.
1: With an L's down, though.
0: Okay, she does have an L's down.
1: Why does she look 25 right there?
0: She does look 25.
1: Yeah, I need Olivia Jeffries.
0: Who's
1: I need you to come
0: home.
1: Who's
0: she with?
1: France, Secours, volleyball.
0: Okay.
1: The Browns are there.
0: You going to go to the game now?
1: That was Jason Brown that sent that to me.
0: You going to go to the game now?
1: And I might need to.
0: Yeah, you might need to go out there.
1: She went to the Bryson Tiller concert.
0: Oh, how'd that go?
1: She loved it.
0: Really?
1: She said Jack Harlow. I know this is so, I'm sorry. I just hijacked
0: the
1: segment. I'm so sorry.
0: You're fine.
1: But I just got that picture, and I was like, oh, my gosh, no. You need to come home.
0: She's wearing
1: a parka.
0: She should have wore a parka. But like a neutral color.
1: She's a good friend.
0: She is a good friend. So there we go. Hope she has fun. All right. Next game, number 7, IU is a 7.5-point favorite on the road at Nebraska. Zach, this is a Big Ten game. I'm going to let you take this one first.
2: Yeah, it's a Big Ten game. Nebraska, hard to believe they're 5-0 and unranked. If you would have told me 30 years ago, I guess I would have been 2 years old. But I'm sure if you were in the 90s or whatever and you said undefeated Nebraska versus undefeated Indiana would be number one Nebraska. And what the hell is Indiana doing undefeated at this stage of the season? But the thing is, Matt Rhule is 0-9 against top 10 teams since he's been at Nebraska, and I think all time against top 25 teams, he's like 3-22 or something like that.
0: Mm-hmm.
2: Oh, so he was in the season finale of Lantern, so he got an acting credit before a top 25 win. And I don't think it happens. I just don't think it happens this week either. Cignetti gets it done. Josh Hoover, 15 touchdowns, no picks.
0: He's been quietly better
2: than
0: people think that he's been.
2: No,
0: he's been really good.
2: He's been really good. That offensive line's been really good. The running game's been really good. I got to ride the Hoosiers here because Rhule doesn't win these games. Cignetti does. Google him. He wins a lot. Indiana.
0: All right, Justin.
1: Hoosiers! Come on, man. It's
2: Blake's
1: Sig.
2: Team.
1: It's Sig.
0: Do you think he covers?
1: I think he covers. Man, I think it's going to be a good game. I really do. I think Northwestern's a pretty damn good football team.
0: I think they're good.
1: I think that's a lot of that.
0: I agree.
1: Some of that, too.
0: Yeah.
1: I don't care who Indiana plays yet. Sucks for the fans watching the football games, whatever. I don't care. They've been to the playoffs twice, and they won the Natty last year.
0: Yeah.
1: Sig knows what he's doing. Like Zach, you see, the encyclopedia said, Matt Rhule does not win these big games, even though they're, what, 5-0
2: in
1: conference right now?
2: No one.
1: It doesn't matter. It doesn't matter. Sig, Google me, bleep this.

0: Suck on it.
1: All right. I think the Indiana Hoosiers win, too, but I don't think they cover.
0: Oh.
1: I think they win, but, I mean, 7.5 is, I mean, it's not a huge number, but they played some close games this season, even against teams that have far inferior talent than Nebraska. I think they win, but it's only by, like, a field goal.
2: Okay.
1: Closer than the experts think.
2: Not so fast.
3: They're looking ahead to Ohio State next week.
1: That's true. That's they had a big game on the horizon. I can't wait for that segment next Friday.
2: I know who else is looking forward to next week. Zach E.C.
1: Zach Gambrell is. You're damn right. All right, number one, Texas. They're 7.5-point favorites versus Oklahoma. They're going to play that game on a neutral field, the Red River Shootout.
3: Proper name.
2: I thought it was a rivalry.
3: No, it's a shootout.
1: It used to be a shootout, then they changed the rivalry. Cause
2: that's really difficult to say. The Red River rivalry.
1: Yeah.
2: I like the shootout.
1: Shootout's much
2: anyway,
1: better.
2: Anyway, I apologize.
1: No, you're fine. I think Texas wins and covers. I don't think Oklahoma has the – I mean, Texas defense is really good. You know what I think about Arch Manning? I think he's a mid-quarterback on a great team. Mid-quarterback on a great team. I don't think they'll have enough to get it done for the national title, but I think they'll have enough for Oklahoma, who has no offense at all. They'll win the game, and they'll cover.
2: I've been stroking John Mateer all year.
1: The
2: first couple weeks, I was all over him. And now you talk about mid quarterbacks. He's below mid.
1: He's bad.
2: He's Reggie. You know, yeah. You smoke at Reggie.
1: They're Reggie.
2: You ain't even smoke at Reggie. Yeah, Big Deck Reggie, right?
1: No.
2: No Reggie. And you know I love Arch Manning.
1: I know you do.
2: And I think he is mid-ish. I'm starting to come down. But he does know how to win football games.
1: He does.
2: That he does know how to do.
1: Yeah.
2: And it doesn't matter how. He could be terrible all the first three quarters, come out fourth quarter, win you a football game. They win, and I think they cover. I mean, you're talking about 7.5.
1: I think they cover that.
2: Like, that's trash. And here's what I need Texas to do. Beat them up. Beat that thing up.
1: Beat that thing up. Yeah, that way
2: when we come into town next week.
1: Norman. Yeah, I agree. Yeah. Bust their ass, Texas. What do you think, Zach?
3: Oklahoma's offense is going to have about as much success as me trying to get a prom date. Texas is going to win this game, and they're going to dominate Oklahoma.
2: God, he's shining right now.
3: John Mateer.
1: He is.
3: They turn it over way too much. They're a very good defense, which will keep them in the game for 2.5 quarters. But Texas has Colin Simmons, who might be the best defensive player in the country, and Arch is much better than John Mateer. Texas will run the ball. Oklahoma has not scored a touchdown against Texas since Nick Anderson.
1: Really?
3: Kentucky Wildcat caught the winning touchdown from Dylan Gabriel in 2023. Three of the last four times they played Texas, they haven't scored a touchdown. They'll score one, but it won't be enough. Texas 27, Oklahoma 10.
1: Wow, good stat, Zach. What about number 21, UCLA at number 13, Oregon? The Ducks are 11.5-point favorites. They had the one loss, the embarrassing loss. And then UCLA is undefeated. Only number 21. Zach, I'll let you start with this one. This, again, is Big Ten.
3: I think this is going to be a closer game. Give me UCLA to cover the 11.5, and I think they'll give themselves a chance to win the game in the fourth quarter. Wayne Knight, hello, Newman. One of the best running backs in the Big Ten.
1: Yeah.
3: UCLA fourth in the nation in rushing yards per game. Nico Iamaleava, I think, is underrated.
1: Dante Moore not playing.
3: Dante Moore's out. It's going to be the Dylan Raiola show there. So Bob Chesney, remember, there was a JMU coach that went up to Oregon last year and won that game and announced to the world that they were national title contenders, and they certainly turned out to be that way. I think Dylan Raiola has a big day. I think this is a shootout. Take the over in this game. I will take Oregon to win because it's in Austin Stadium, 38-34, but UCLA 11.5, I think that spread's way too high.
1: Okay, Justin.
2: Why did he make me go after him?
1: Well, I'll go now.
2: What am I supposed to say? He said everything.
1: He did say everything.
2: There's nothing I could add to that. He just said Oregon wins and they don't cover.
1: I agree. Oregon wins, but they don't cover.
2: He's great.
1: I know he's great. That's why he has the Standard podcast.
2: Goodness gracious.
1: He's the Standard, absolutely. All right, what about the big one of the week? Number 2, Georgia at number 5, Bama. Bama, 1.5-point favorites. It'll be rainy. It'll be sloppy. They think that rain will be gone, though, by the time the game kicks off.
3: Oh,
1: Justin,
3: boy.
1: I'll let you start.
2: Man, I'm so nervous about this one. I don't even know why. It's not even my team.
1: You're nervous about this game?
2: I am.
1: Really? Why?
2: I want to pull for Bama because I'm going to do the thing. Bama beat the brakes off of us. Bama goes, wins, beat Georgia. It makes us
1: us look better.
2: It does.
1: Yeah.
2: But, man, I mean, you just never bet against Kirby Smart. You never bet against Kirby Smart. Kalen DeBoer has done a great job this year, but it's at Bama. I just don't think that they have enough for Georgia. This is going to be the first. I mean, they played Tennessee, right?
1: Yeah.
2: I mean, I almost said
1: it. Oh, you almost said it.
3: Whoa.
1: It's going around today. Man.
2: Give me the dogs. Go. Dogs. Stick them.
1: I'm going Roll Tide. Gunnar Stockton is a dink and dunk merchant.

0: Dink.
1: Dink and dunk merchant.
0: Yeah.
1: He cannot throw the ball long. Keelan Russell can do everything.
0: He can.
1: Give me Keelan Russell. Give me that Bama Tide defense. I think the Tide roll. I mean, not roll like three touchdowns. I think it win by like 10.
0: Really?
2: Wow.
1: Yeah, in Tuscaloosa.
0: Goodness gracious.
1: We're seeing this season, we're seeing the reemergence of Alabama football. Kellen DeBoer has his guys, the offense he needs, and the players that he needs to run that offense. He put it all together. It took two seasons to do it. But I think that this Tide team, I think they're a title contender. I think they tell everybody. I mean, they beat Georgia. They go to number one. I think the Tide rolled in this game.
0: The money's coming in on Alabama. I mean,
1: yeah,
0: Georgia started at a 3-point favorite. Now Bama's a 1.5-point favorite.
1: Yeah, I think they had too much on offense. I really do. And I like Gunnar Stockton.
0: I hope you're right.
1: I think he's a fine quarterback. I don't think he's a great quarterback. I think Bama has a great quarterback. Zach.
2: Let's give him to him, Jeffers.
1: Whoa, whoa.
2: Georgia.
1: Whoa, whoa. Y'all are barking at me.
2: I'm going.
1: You're barking at me.
2: Dogs are going to. You're giving me Kirby Smart as a road underdog here. And if it's a messy field, who runs the ball better? Georgia runs the ball better. Gunnar Stockton hasn't turned the ball over this year. Georgia as an underdog doesn't lose very often. Kalen DeBoer.
1: I got to look something up here.
2: His teams don't run the ball in big games.
0: Nah, they don't.
2: Georgia.
0: Yeah.
2: 24-20. Dogs.
1: Look up, what was your score? 41-20?
2: 24-20.
1: Oh, 24-20. Like, damn. All right, hold on. I got to look at something real quick.
0: All right, look up something.
1: You guys, all right, here we go. All right, so last year, 2025, let's see.
2: I remember the SEC championship where Alabama had less rushing yards than
1: all rivals. They lost the SEC championship game. That was that was not good. But in 2024, I believe the Tide won that game.
2: They won the regular season game.
1: Yeah,
0: but
1: yeah.
0: That's not what counts.
1: Regular season game. I'm going. I like Kellen DeBoer. I'm going Kellen DeBoer.
0: Oh, you're a Kellen DeBoer fan all of a sudden. Huh?
1: I like him. I think he's good.
0: I think he's nice.
1: I know Kirby lost a step. He lost a step.
0: He's nice.
1: All right, we'll do our NFL game of the week. Bears are 1.5-point favorites at Packers. Green Bay has been blech this year. They've been whatever. Matt LaFleur is a bum. I know. Caleb Williams is out, but I'm taking the Bears on the road. I think the Chicago Bears win the game at Green Bay. Green Bay's been just whatever. They've not been very good.
0: Well, Caleb Williams, he's questionable.
1: He's questionable.
0: Yeah, he is questionable.
1: Yeah.
0: But what is that? Nugent? Agent?
2: Bajent?
0: Bajent?
1: Agent.
0: Bajent. Bajent?
1: Agent.
0: Agent.
1: Agent.
0: Bajent?
1: Agent.
0: Is it agent or Bajent?
2: Bajent.
0: Bajent.
1: Bajent. You're right.
0: Yeah, I told you I was right. He's played solid for him. I mean, he really has. And I mean, if I'm Caleb Williams, let me chill out one more week,
1: one more game,
0: one more week. Let me chill out. Even though I thought I was going to have to amputate my leg after that injury, let me chill out for one more. The Packers are cheeks.
1: Bajent,
0: go ahead, handle your business. I'll come back next week. Bears win and come.
1: It was. Hold on a second. Let me see something. It was Case. I thought it was Case. No, it was
2: Case Bajent. Keenum beat the Eagles.
1: He beat the Eagles
0: because Bajent was hurt.
1: Bajent was playing. I'd play Case Keenum.
2: I would too.
1: I really would. I think he's better than Bajent. He balled out.
0: Case Keenum blew his shot.
1: His shot.
0: Against the Eagles.
1: Was. Yeah. Is that what it was?
0: He's like, you know what? I'm done. I'm cool. I got my win.
1: Bajent, go out there.
0: Yeah, go handle business out there.
1: Zach, who do you have?
2: Did you pick?
1: I picked the Bears. Dub Bears. For Dicka! For Dicka!
2: I usually I like doing analysis typically, but I'm going to leave this up to a few of my friends.
1: You got some friends?
3: The Bears.
4: The Bears.
2: It's gotta be the Bears.
1: The
2: Bears by a million.
1: It's
2: Matt LaFraud too. I mean, that's what TJ Walker likes to call him, Matt LaFraud. I'm gonna say the Bears 95, the Packers -2.
1: There we go. RIP.
2: RIP, Mike.
1: Oh man, look at this. Look at this one. This is me holding Nick Valvano, licking him.
0: Oh my god!
2: Oh boy! Wow. Oh no!
1: Oh man!
0: Look what I did!
1: Look what you did! Rob loses tonight because of penalties and piss poor defense again. Texture Bajent is a. I don't read that. Rick, I'm dropping off a couple of bottles of bourbon for you and Double J. Sorry, Zach. I'll get you next time.
2: Whoa!
1: How about that? All right, I'll send it for the start of the mixtape, but I gotta go because I gotta work concession stands at the football game.
2: Tonight. Okay,
0: okay.
1: But I'll hang around for a few minutes.
0: Okay,
1: that sound good?
0: Right. Listen, you're the boss.
1: I'll introduce the mixtape, but I gotta go get that set.

0: Yes, Amasa.
1: This show's been, it's been something today. It's been something today.
0: This is your show. This is your show. You just tell me what to do. Yes, sir. Yes, sir.
1: You don't have to call me. Please don't call me,
0: sir. Is that our bourbon guy?
1: Buddy.
0: Let's go. Zach.
1: Right, let's let in our bourbon guy. We'll be back after this. It'll be the mixtape. It's the roundtable here on ESPN 680 1057.
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3: 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Cold-blooded. 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
2: 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Little Creed. Let's go. You gotta take me higher.
3: Let's go.
2: Take me higher. 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That's the QR code right there. If you want to go ahead and freeze that and click on that, give our guy Nick some love. He does a great podcast, and we appreciate it here on the Roundtable. We appreciate him. He's a great listener, a big Louisville fan. He's an awesome guy. So thank you so much.
4: Yeah, thanks, Nick. What a day we've had.
2: We've had Creed. We've had an F-bomb.
4: Yeah.
2: We've had two great guests.
4: Fantastic.
2: We've got football coming up.
4: It's a football Friday.
2: Football Friday. And now the mixtape. It's basically the Diener Show mixtape.
4: There we go.
2: Justin Sofro told me. But you guys... You got the mixtape, right?
3: Oh yeah.
2: All right, I gotta get out of here.
4: Like I told you, you just yes. No, yes, sir.
2: I gotta go to the high school football and work concession
4: stands. I gotta work here. I gotta slave away here.
2: Okay, I gotta be a good citizen. I'm gonna do that. Everyone have a great weekend. Go Cats and Boo Cards. All right, you take it away, Zach.
1: Let's time now for the mixtape. Save that for the mixtape. The mixtape.
2: Damn it!
1: Presented by 502 Hemp.
5: The weed.
1: And behind the board, it's Zach Cantrell.
4: Let's go, fire it off.
3: Let's go.
6: Maybe it's handwritten,
7: but maybe it is like the mixtape, their version. They're just taking things out of context. You know,
6: and, taking.
7: Oh, look, he said something about booty.
6: Yeah,
7: you know, and then it's just
6: this is our world. This is what happens. Right. We say something. Yeah. Andy
7: 5:30 on Friday afternoon. Welcome to the party,
6: and then it's this is the what it is.
7: We're for desensitized. All time. We're like, right. Yeah, I know you didn't say. You know, yeah,
3: that's a lie.
6: I live this every day with Andy. You know, like the
7: I'm
6: like,
7: gonna get my own water.
6: Like, yeah, go ahead and do that. You know, I live this every day with Andy getting, you know, sort of the cutoff quote, you know, or the mischaracterized quote. It's a fun thing to do on the radio, you know, with your teammates. You know,
4: yeah.
6: you can cut out. You can say, oh, blank said this. Take it out of context. It's on the mixtape every single Friday. We do this. But McGavick does this with the athletic director.
3: Whoa.
4: Oh
3: boy.
6: But what did you make of the McGavick tweet and then the Josh Hurd response?
7: Okay. So McGavick, Louisville AD Josh Hurd says in today's annual meeting with EULA's board that he sat down with head coach Jeff Brohm this past Sunday and had a conversation with him about how he can make his staff better. Also made sure to note that the board that given the resources that are poured into the program, losses, regardless of how small, are magnified. Now that was a summation,
6: and
7: McGavick's summation.
6: It's a McGavick summation. I kind of think.
7: Oh, I heard that and I go, whoa!
6: I know
7: we got a civil war on our hands.
6: We got a problem.
3: Oh, no.
7: I mean, you can already see factions forming anyway. But this seems like it's being like accelerated.
4: Yeah, acceleration.
6: He probably thinks that he characterized this in a accurate way.
2: Close to the truth.
6: And I don't know.
7: Josh Hurd came out.
6: So Josh Hurd was like,
7: here's what he says.
6: This is not how. Off how McGavick typed it the way that I had that it was intended to come off here.
7: So Hurd comes out on his own. Not a guy that tweets a lot.
6: No.
7: If we're reporting on what I said, let's report all of it. It's always a hell of a way to start.
6: Ah, well, and then he said, finally.
7: I made
6: it very clear.
7: I don't know how to read Twitter. So
6: yeah. Finally.
7: Oh.
6: I made it very clear that there are a lot of football teams that wish they could have won 28 games the past three seasons.
7: No one would disagree with the sentiment that McGavick wrote, whether that was what was said or not. I mean, that you would expect the AD would do something along those lines and talk with the coach and here's, you know, whatever suggestion, this and that. But to do it at a board meeting in that fashion would seem like something that is counterproductive. So I don't think the way it doesn't sound like the way McGavick wrote it is the way that it was said.
4: McGavick.

0: just all over the news.
1: I need him to read Josh Hurd's tweets like Trump voice. I know, make it right? Way
2: that would, First of all, be great. Josh Hurd, we got to pay for the expanded Twitter. Like, it's $15
3: okay,
2: a month.
3: Okay, just because so I just look at that. Tweet. Yeah, I don't see that. Yeah.
2: So that you can see it all. You know, if that's, you know.
3: We'll start a GoFundMe.
2: Yeah, we'll start a GoFundMe for Josh Hurd until you get the premium Twitter,
0: He's
2: I guess.
0: Probably cool. He probably doesn't.
1: Well, they did put out a white paper saying they're broke.
0: That is true.
3: Maybe mixtape. Did you all get their own mixtape?
2: Yes. Yes. You want a trustees meeting to have a mixtape.
0: That would be great if they
4: Kentucky looking at bowl projections. So is Louisville.
1: Where are they in the bowl projections?
4: We'll find out about 4:30.
1: Are they in the bowl projections?
4: We'll find out at 4:30.
1: Okay.
4: 4:30. I'll tell you where the cards
1: what
4: are.
1: What food bowl are they going to this year?
4: The dog bowl.
1: Yeah, they can't go to the Pop-Tarts
4: They can't
1: bowl.
4: Go to the Pop... No, they're not
1: Pop-Tarts
4: good.
1: Bowl's
4: the
1: a good bowl
4: The Pop-Tarts bowl's reserved for good football teams.
1: That's right.
4: I think not undisciplined, turnover, penalty-ridden bums that can't finish scoring drives to win the football game. You know who can score the winning drives the football games? Kentucky. They can close. You know, coffee's for closers, Zach. Coffee's for closers. No coffee for Braun. You don't get any coffee, Jeff. You don't get any coffee. Can't close. Three games, 3-point losses. Ugh. Ugh.
1: That's it. Most explosive rant that he would have the entire week.
0: Until today.
5: Now it's just beat the team up the road. Now it's just win the Governor's Cup. Like, that's the goal left. We just got to beat them.
0: That's the standard, right?
5: I hate that.
1: Get him, Taylor.
5: I'm going to tell you why.
0: Tell me
5: that
0: why.
5: Is some little brother bleep that they accuse us of all the time, and we are doing it. We are proving them right with that rhetoric. Oh, if we can just beat them, it'll salvage things. Like, I'll feel okay. No, absolutely not. Absolutely not. That is not a reward. That is not something to check off the list. That is not something to... That is not a goal on the board. That is a given.
6: Yeah, you sure as hell better beat him.
5: That is a... We don't even
0: given.
5: Talk about
0: this. Is it
5: like,
0: a given?
5: It's understood that you're going to do that.
0: It's not.
5: When you start the year, it's understood that you're going to do that. We can't complain about this, them calling us little brother and all this stuff, which is BS. We can't complain about that and then say stuff like, oh, we just got to beat them. If we beat them, we'll feel better if we can beat them. No. That is a given. That is understood. That is expected that you beat them. That's like telling somebody, oh, I'm going to go to Florida. And then somebody goes, oh, you know what you should do when you get there? You should go to the beach. Duh.
0: That is a great quote.
5: Dumb? Like, of course. Like, this, I just.
6: I can tell.
5: It just kills me because I want this fan base to be better than that.
1: Good on Taylor.
0: But they're not.
7: Noles are winning by 17. I got them by 17 right now. Noles are winning by 17. I got them by 17 right now.
0: 17, wow. Nicky V.
1: Nick doesn't trust his Brahm anymore.
7: Go Noles.
1: Whoa!
7: I'm kidding. Whoa! Kidding everybody.
0: He's not kidding. That's what he told me in the back.
7: I'm kidding.
1: Whoa!
0: Golly. Nicky the Nole.
6: I'm not gonna giggle against my SIG. No way. I'm not gonna giggle against my SIG. No way.
1: Oh, his SIG.
3: Let's go to Chaz on line one, who we did not hang up on the other day.
4: We did not hang up, Chaz.
3: So, Chaz, good morning.
8: What's up, guys? I just wanted to call back and talk about what happened on Monday and what I have heard, mainly from a parent of one of the players. The word that has been thrown around by multiple people that don't know each other, that have a lot of influence within the program, is toxic, and it starts at one person, and that person is Greg Brahm.
3: You're talking about this? You've talked to what?
2: He's talking
3: again?
2: To players' families.
3: Okay.
8: I'm very close friends with somebody, with a dad on the team. I'm also very close friends with other people that I don't want to throw any names out there.
1: Sources.
8: So I don't want to throw anybody under the bus.
3: Well, you just did.
4: No problem throwing Greg Brahm's name out there. I mean, I don't know how fair that is, but okay.
8: I mean, it's just it's literally the same name that gets thrown up every time. And now, I don't think Greg Brahm is calling the defense. I want to preface that by saying that. But the one thing that, you know, I said this to multiple people, you know, we hammered Miller Moss last year because nobody really, after, you know, his mistakes that he made, nobody liked him. And when he

0: said culture, everybody was like, whoa. But I do think that there might be a culture problem down there. If everybody that is associated within the program is not allowed to say Greg Brohm's name and look, they get attacked.
1: I'm not going to let you turn into Adam Schefter, okay? Look, like, some of you have maybe true, but I'm not going to allow our station, you're acting like you're reporting that. And I'm sorry, a caller can't do that.
2: Wow.
1: You're not going to do that.
2: Why
1: you
2: want to
1: get coaching people on, I got no problem with that. But I don't need a caller telling me he's got sources and that it's been fairly vetted on both sides because it's a caller. I'm just not. Mm-hmm. You're not going to use this forum to do that.
2: What if he's right?
1: If you think that's fine. Yep. I'm not saying you can think what you want. But you're not a reporter, and you're not going to present that
3: as a reporter. I agree with that.
1: So, sorry, Chaz.
2: Yeah. We're not big Jays here.
3: No.
1: You want to have
3: definitely
1: an opinion?
3: The callers aren't either.
4: Is he gone?
1: No. Not a reporter. Yes. Because okay. I'm not going to allow that to happen. That's toxic. I mean, as any radio station, you can call, you can have an opinion. You're not Adam Schefter. You haven't talked to sources on both sides and built that up and just throw it out there. Go to the message boards for that. It's not what we're here for.
4: Okay. I've heard similar. I've heard similar.
3: Oh.
1: You know? That's fine. If you want to say that, and I know you
4: and I have.
1: You're accountable.
4: Yeah. Right.
1: You're accountable. This your name's on it, but a caller's name is not on it, and I don't care who you are, you're not going to turn like as you're reporting news.
4: Yep.
1: No, and that's just the wrong form.
4: It is really frustrating for 4 years to kind of hear a similar narrative to like what he's saying there. And you know, there's a father of a former player that I don't want to put their names out there either because it's just hey, poops in everybody's ice cream.
1: Yeah. Oh,
4: and stuff like that.
3: Have you ever pooped in ice cream?
1: I know is. Sometimes and maybe he's got to be the bad guy, a lot. And so when you're the bad guy, you're going to have plenty of people willing to talk about you. I don't know. And what you say may very well be true. That's not a caller's role. That's wrong.
4: Yeah.
1: Wrong
4: no, me. But that, I mean, that's one of the reasons why I brought it up a week ago.
1: I don't think it's Greg's fault they can't tackle me.
4: No, it's not. No. But also, if it's not your fault and you're the ops guy, then you do the ops role. I think that we have a coaching deficiency on the sideline, and I have said I want coaches to be near and in the ear of Jeff Brohm.
1: I think these are things that are all going to be evaluated
4: right
1: at the end of the year. I mean, I think Josh and Jeff meeting probably should happen anytime Nady is getting ready to talk to the board. I mean, you don't want to get up there and go, well, middle of the season, I haven't talked to in weeks. So I think talking on Sunday.
3: Sounds like John Calipari on injuries.
4: And what are the adjustments that are made today? But, these are things that have been percolating around the program for 4 years. And a lot of people around the program don't want to talk about publicly because it's sensitive because it's Jeff's brother.
1: Well, then they need to go on the record.
4: I have.
1: No, they need to.
4: Okay. But not everybody can go on the record.
1: Okay. Well, then once they're gone, they can.
4: So. So that's what we're doing. We're starting up the conversation about, hey, does, Greg need to have a headset? He doesn't have a football resume. He's got an ops resume.
1: I mean, he played football.
4: He's not gone through the hard path of coaching like Brian has. He has chosen to do this, not as if Greg has not had the opportunity to go through and become a coach.
1: I hear you.
4: He's gone through the path of being an ops guy because now that's his path. That's his role. And so having a headset on doesn't make sense. And then when you have lots of former players that have talked to me, former coaches that have talked to me, when you've had former parents and current players, they're like, why is this happening?
2: Blank
4: why,
2: the journalist.
3: Why is I know. Capital J.
4: It's frustrating. And so a lot of people don't want to chat about it. And so, we're opening up the conversation. Is that the role?
1: And I'm fine to open the conversation. Caller's just not going to report it as news. That I've talked to these people, and no. That's then get a job in the newspaper.
2: Yeah, Blank's the reporter here.
5: Blank, first things first. I don't mean to be mean or anything, but if you can't get into the caboose tomorrow, you are more than welcome to come hang out with me tomorrow night. All right, man.
4: All right. I don't know.
5: I just want to let you know
4: where would that be? Where do I go, James? Where do I go?
5: I tell you what, I'll meet you at the caboose. We'll wave at everybody as we walk away tomorrow night. How's that?
1: We'll spit on you like the peasants that we normally do.
5: Exactly. You gonna call me a peasant?
4: No, James.
5: Drew. Now we're peasants.
1: Yeah. I mean, you're gonna come in hot like that.
5: Hang on now. It's just funny. It's just funny because everybody's beating up on Blank this week.
1: That was last week.
4: That was last week. That was last week.
1: shot too.
5: Wait, it's still continuing though.
1: Well, that's last.
5: It's still continuing.
3: Torches and pitchforks.
1: How's it continuing?
5: I'm just trying to figure out.
1: No. How is it continuing? You've come in with an agenda, so go ahead.
2: Whoa.
5: No, I'm not coming in with an agenda. I'm
1: the hell you're
5: what
1: not.
5: What happened the last week?
1: The
5: what
1: hell
5: do
1: you're
5: mean?
1: Not.
5: You are. Hang on, Drew. You are literally. You had somebody in the fan base call in today and say their opinion on something.
1: No, I did not. No, you're not going to talk me down on my own show. I'm undefeated, and I will remain undefeated. I'll put you back on, but I'm going to be undefeated on this side of things. He did not have an opinion. He was reporting something as fact. Now you may speak.
3: Uh-oh.
4: I hang up on him.
1: Great.
4: Hold on, James. You're on. James.
1: No, go ahead.
5: Now
1: you can speak.
2: Ooh.
5: Thank you. Blank has an opinion on how the football program is going right now.
1: Yeah.
5: Just like the person that called in earlier that had an opinion on what he thought.
1: I'm going to correct you. He did not have an opinion. He was reporting something as fact. Now continue.
5: Okay.
2: He's flustered.
3: He is flustered.
4: James.
1: Go ahead.
5: I had the same opinion.
1: Okay.
5: I had been to practice. I had been in intercamp. I had a conversation with this person. When I tell you he is rude and obnoxious, I don't care. That's what it has. That's my experience with him.
1: Okay. I'm not allowing callers to be reporters. It's the wrong venue. You guys are confusing mainstream media with message board.
3: Twitter.
1: You can say that on the message board. So that's not an opinion.
4: First hand, though?
1: That's what he says. That's Joe or James or whatever.
4: Right, it's James.
1: Give me a break. I mean, if you and I say something, we're accountable.
4: Yeah,
1: for
4: I know that. Yeah.
1: Anonymous callers are not reporting news.
2: A lot of journalists
3: around
2: here. I like it.
3: This is
6: Craig
3: fun.
6: Was disappointed after being there all day for 7 hours to get into the office this morning and processing a lot of this stuff for, you know, the SI, you know, Louisville Cardinals on SI, the Crunch Zone on SI, that when he got to the office this morning, that nobody in the army of people that we have and producers that we have and people back at the homestead, that nobody had cut it.
7: Well, I do want to give a shout out. There's a gentleman here, James Black.
6: James Black came in and hustled his butt off this morning for
2: it
6: you
2: is
6: and
2: his
6: me.
2: Birthday.
6: Yeah.
7: But
6: okay. I don't
3: Today's
6: know where the rest
3: birthday.
6: Of the people
3: yeah.
6: are.
3: Happy birthday,
6: that are up there, you know, at night. I mean, what time did night Kelsey talk?
8: He's
6: was it like 1:30? You know, so, you know, I don't know.
8: Go ahead.
6: Can't even blame this on Tan-Tan.
7: James Black's birthday, and he's in here cutting sound at 6 a.m.
6: Jimmy Black cutting sound on his birthday.
8: How about that?
7: How about that? Happy birthday, James. Thanks for saving my ass all the time.
3: Happy birthday, James.
2: That's a pretty
3: happy birthday, brother.
2: Happy birthday, James.
7: Oh, Pat Kelsey. He couldn't have been worse out of the gate on the podium.
3: Uh-oh.
1: Pat Kelsey couldn't have been worse out of the gate?
4: Because he praised
7: questioned
4: Jerry
7: the moderator, then he praised Jerry Eves.
2: Oh, no.
7: In the first minute.
1: What's he? I mean,
4: that's
1: what he has
4: Creighton.
1: What did he do to the moderator?
7: The moderator was like saying, we've got a question here.
1: Yeah.
7: And Kelsey jumped in and said, oh, that's Louisville legend Jerry Eves. And the guy's like, what? Like, it was some chick in the front row.
1: Yeah.
7: And he was like,
1: well, nobody's going to know who Jerry Eves is. You know, I mean,
4: right.
1: If they're like some, you know, if they're doing that, they're probably in their 20s or 30s, I'm guessing.
7: But then he got a little snippy with the moderator.
1: Well, do we have this audio?
7: Well, let me check. Did someone cut it yesterday? Let's see.
1: Well, I mean, you were there.
4: Creighton coming in here hot.
1: You know, Creighton like,
4: just coming in.
3: Throwing.
1: Like, I'd rather not relive it. I'd rather, you know, kind of hear it if it sounds like it's that good.
4: So that's the thing with Creighton. You can't praise Jerry Eves and be on Creighton's good side here. You know, that's
1: it. Is
7: well, I mean, read the room, though. Louisville fans are not a fan of Jerry Eves.
1: Yes, but if you're the head coach of Louisville, you have to praise everybody in their past.
4: There you go.
1: I mean, that's it. He can't have the opinion that other people have, and you know, I mean, that's welcome to politically correct things to do. I mean, I'd really like to know in his heart of hearts what Kelsey thinks of the guy the Nets drafted. But I think he has to praise him. But the guy the Nets drafted was there.
7: Oh well, Brooklyn was playing Charlotte last night in a preseason game, so the few people went after the
2: Michael Brown.
3: That's Mike.
7: I didn't. I got on the road. That's
3: Kel.
4: He didn't play though, right?
7: He didn't play
4: because the New York Post is already. They're already on.
1: Yeah.
4: They already sniffed this one out, with the Mykal Brown. It's like, Mykal Brown Jr. has no timetable as Nets prioritize full recovery from his injury. And so,
2: not my problem. Oh, no.
3: It's already
1: not my problem.
3: It's not a back, is it?
1: That's your problem.
4: Well, that is
1: welcome to.
4: party. You drafted your own problem.
1: Yes. It's the stunning, it's the least surprising headline, you know, of all time.
7: Tough yesterday, the thing with Pat Kelsey, that the local people, like non-Louisville people, they were grilling him. How much did you spend? That's the whole consensus
1: Is that right?
7: About Louisville.
1: Yeah.
7: Is this
1: How much
7: team
1: money
7: went out?
1: You guys have
7: this team went out and they just threw God's money at a roster and compiled it.
3: And
7: people are kind of scoffing almost at the Louisville contingent.
1: Like in what way? What was
7: just
1: the,
7: like you know? You guys cry broke, but you're here with the best roster ever assembled.
1: Uh-huh.
7: Like what's going on?
3: Easy
7: like
3: on
7: what are y'all doing up there? So
3: the best
7: really,
3: roster.
7: What do we say to that?
1: It's a good question.
7: Yeah,
1: I mean,
7: it's, we went
1: well,
7: all in.
1: Well, they're not
7: we
1: broke.
7: Assembled a roster. Good
1: I think we've established they're not broke.
2: Have we?
7: Yeah. He should have gone to Charlotte. I mean, just gotten softball questions and PR answers.
1: Well, hey, I mean, you're there. You can grill people with questions if you want. You know, if you weren't satisfied with the intensity of the question.
3: Very true.
2: Creighton did grill Jeff Brown.
3: Did he?
2: Oh, yeah.
3: But not Pat Kelsey.
2: No.
8: One of them.
9: There's one that we're
8: talking
9: about now.
8: Is a Hufflepuff head. And I'm telling you.
3: What does that mean?
8: You imagine just a big old Hufflepuff, like, attitude, just look, get out, get out.
3: Oh,
8: I'm not playing this tonight.
1: Yeah.
3: Oh,
8: when a woman around me starts huffing and puffing when she's not pleased, I call it Hufflepuffing.
1: Oh, now
8: I don't
1: I apologize.
8: Do Hufflepuffing.
1: I apologize. That's on me. That's on me.
8: The puff of communication, that tactic of communication, you know, because it makes you glance over. And then, look, you got one. What's wrong with you? Oh, nothing. Oh, nothing.
3: Oh.
8: We're done.
1: Okay, that is annoying. That is very annoying.
8: We're done.
1: Yes.
8: No.
1: I'm with you on that.
8: Annoying. We are done. The evening just ended. So you get the point.
3: I wasn't familiar with Marcus' game.
1: Now I get what you're saying. I apologize. I was being very defensive there. I apologize.
9: Texting it.
2: Oh.
3: Hufflepuff. Have you ever had a Hufflepuff?
1: Portraits of a Hufflepuff.
2: No.
1: Hufflepuff. Dedication. Loyalty. Dependability. Okay, maybe I'm not a Hufflepuff. Fair play and justice. Yeah. Yes.
9: Soft ass.
1: Inclusivity and kindness. Oh, that's me. That's me. That's
9: good. Baby.
8: Inclusivity.
9: Yeah, you know what? Never mind. Yeah, actually, that is you.
1: Humility. I'm humble as a mother.
9: Whoa. Somebody said.
1: Connection to the earth.
9: That's you.
1: Yeah, I'm
9: grounded.
1: Yeah,
9: you do some. Oh, you almost got me canceled.
8: Nick. One of those days.
9: Nick saying he is a Hufflepuff that confidently almost ruined my whole day. Steve is totally Slytherin and Marcus is Gryffindor.
1: That guy's kissing ass. And you know what house you're
3: is
1: in?
3: Is that a good thing or a bad thing? Because I don't know enough about it.
2: Depends
8: on... No. What?
3: That's great.
2: He doesn't.
3: That's great.
2: Oh, boy.
1: Dearest Mother.
2: Oh, no.
1: I write with the news of a profound change in my character. I have decided to become financially responsible.
4: Yes.
1: There is a television I desire for watching outdoors, but I shall not purchase it until Amazon Prime Day. I ask that you allow yourself a moment to absorb the magnitude of this restraint.
2: This is blank wanting
1: the
2: to
1: screen
2: buy a
1: must
2: TV.
1: Possess
3: is
1: a high number of nits.
4: Nits.
1: A measure of brightness necessary to overcome the sun.
4: That's right.
1: Some have suggested that I watch television inside, where we have already defeated the sun through the use of a roof. These men do not understand finance. By waiting, I stand to save a meaningful sum on an item that I had no need to purchase. I have mentioned this to the men several times, as financial discipline deserves recognition while it's occurring. One asked whether I had considered applying this approach to dinner. I explained that a television can wait. A properly prepared entree cannot. Another brought up the wine. I reminded him that we were discussing brightness, and I asked him to not darken the occasion. The greatest challenge is finding a screen powerful enough to display Louisville basketball in direct sunlight. I require every detail to be visible from the patio should I happen to be home rather than away receiving a massage. They asked whether I would have the television installed before the Kentucky game.

0: I shall, Mother.
1: No.
0: Someone should be able to watch it.
1: No.
0: Until Prime Day arrives, I must endure the indignity of possessing only the televisions I already own. I intend to bear the hardship with the quiet dignity for which I am known while telling everyone about it.
2: That's
0: Your fiscally prudent son, Mark the Sheriff Blankenbaker. P.S. We shall celebrate the savings over dinner. I have selected a bottle that should account for most of them.
2: That's a great word.
3: They bring up the wine.
2: That's a great word.
4: Not the wine.
5: But no, Creighton, don't get frustrated. You've got to just go out there and do the job. And there's just people out there like Eric Crawford.
2: He's amazing.
5: You know what I'm saying? There's just Eric Crawfords out there. And you could live in the same space, and we can accept the fact that we're mere mortals.
6: He's such a pimp, too. He's always got the cute girls with him from, like, the news station. Banging out just awesome
2: Banging
6: articles.
2: Out what?
6: It's like, what a guy.
5: Can't get it. You know what?
2: What
5: if 30 minutes ago, the duo went online to pre-order, and then now there's...
4: What's
5: now
4: this?
5: They're gone.
4: Damn it.
5: I'm sorry, Drew. Hey, Creighton. We play Florida State.
7: Oh, wait. Maybe not. You guys talk amongst yourselves. Yeah.
5: You know, Creighton, we play Florida State tonight. Do you wish you were on that campus?
2: Always. What was Diener doing there?
0: Oh, look. He said something about booty.
2: Ooh. Oh, there we go.
8: Boom. He's going to have to stick his head in.
2: There we go.
8: He's going to have to stick his head in.
2: There we go. You got to stick it in every once in a while.
0: Booty. Booty. Sticking his head in the...
4: Oh, my God.
5: Put it further in there. Put that nose further in that. Put it further in there. Put that nose further in that.
2: Oh, I'm
4: lucky. What?
2: Yeah, it's a great question.
0: Whatever hole you plug in that the spouts out the other end.
6: Yeah.
0: You know, let's not do that. Let's not plug one hole and...
2: No, I don't want to do that.
4: One.
2: No.
5: Bust those holes open better than anybody. Right, bust so those broke. Holes open better than anybody.
2: Here he goes.
6: Oh, Pat Kelsey. Oh, Pat Kelsey.
2: Oh, Pat Kelsey.
6: Oh, Pat Kelsey.
4: We got four more.
2: Four, okay.
6: Ugh! Ugh! Ugh! Ugh!
2: I witnessed that one.
4: Creighton's a real one. Creighton's a real one.
9: It can be. We got two more here on the round table. So we just got two more.
2: Two
9: and
2: more?
9: We'll get you into the weekend
2: two
9: here
2: more.
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2: Thanks, everybody, to all the guests that we had. Thanks, everybody, listening, hanging out, tuning in. You guys are the kings and the queens for us. So have a great weekend. Go Cats.
10: Oh, boy. Here's Sofaro.
0: Oh, boy.
10: We fixed. Did you? I texted you.
0: Yeah. We. Phil power cycled the camera. Just a little turn off, turn back on.
11: I would have done that, but you said not to hit anything. I would
12: still prefer nobody touched anything.
11: No what? Bleep. I'd also prefer Creighton Harley not frozen on the stream.
12: Well, why did I drive you out of here if you could have just done it from the beginning?
11: I would have just done it, but I didn't want to touch anything. You're Scorsese. I'm just the assistant director.
12: Birthday, and I'm down here with you, Dermot.
11: I didn't know. Well, happy birthday, Mrs. Sofaro. I'm sorry.
10: Please get on the camera, Sofaro.
12: You started on time.
11: Well, I don't.
12: I don't want the radio. I don't want any of the radio today. No.
0: Well, I think we're all good now.
11: I figured out how to.
12: I'm glad now that I drove across the city to get here that we're fine now. Thank you very much. I'm so glad.
0: Hey, Sofro, Cards go 9-4, but they lose to UK. What do you think the fallout is?
12: I'll fire Jeff
0: Rome. Okay, there you go.
10: And there's the beacon of positivity at Justin Sofaro. He's in his director's chair. He's building parks and filling up potholes. Oh, he just went Dominic Toretto to get down here with that.
11: He did. I feel so bad.
10: I tried to text him. I texted him and said it's fixed, but the damage was done.
12: Start the whole thing.
11: Well, okay, wait. You told me not to touch anything.
4: Whoa.
11: What?
10: I don't care. He said turn his mic off so I can do this thing.
12: No,
10: all right.
12: The world doesn't need to hear what I'm about to say to him.
11: should I kill the camera?
4: I think we did need to hear it. One more to go. I'm pretty sure you can figure out which one this is. Enjoy your weekend, everybody. Thanks for listening. We'll be back with you on Monday here on the Roundtable, ESPN 680, 105.7, and on ESPN Louisville Plus.
13: To say your kids suck because you don't like my football team. You said something about my football team. I'm going to personally attack you. It's like, shut the hell up. If I saw your ass walking on the street, you'd be like, oh, hey, it's Round Daddy. Oh, my God, you're so funny on air. Oh, it's Round Daddy. They shake my hand and pat me on the back. Oh, you're great, Streeple. You're so

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2: Strabble.
0: I hate those people. And I'm 100% right about them.
2: No, you are.
0: I'm 100% right about them.
2: That?
1: You're not wrong.
0: I'm sorry. I just, wow. I got worked up. Ooh. There. Reed, say bye.
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0: Happy Friday, everybody. Welcome to Inside Churchill Downs here on ESPN 680 1057, or those streaming the podcast on the Inside the Kentucky Derby podcast. Kevin Kirstein, Darren Rogers here with you for the next 52 minutes and 38 seconds on Inside Churchill Downs to talk.
1: Hold you to that.
0: Yes. We'll see if we can hit it exactly as we talk racing and who knows what else here on the show as we are in the height of fall, Darren. A lot of Breeders' Cup preps last weekend here, both in the bluegrass and around the world to get us ready for the World Championships at the end of the month. It's hard to believe that it's, you know, almost around the corner, and 1 week from Monday, the pre-entries will be announced, all things Breeders' Cup all the time, and a couple of solid performances last weekend and some bankroll building that we'll talk about later on the show this weekend at Keeneland.
1: Yeah, this week is kind of the calm before the storm, isn't it? It's a little light, you know, outside of the Grade 1 Queen Elizabeth Challenge Cup over at Keeneland. Of course, we've got a Hurricane. What is it? Hurricane Isabella?
0: Isaias.
1: That's it. I knew it was
0: I was just looking at Jim Cantore posting something on X this morning saying not good. And whenever he says something's not good, it's usually not good.
1: Yeah. Last I heard, it picked up to a Category 3. But anyway, that'll be working its way here to Kentucky on Saturday, and we'll get the remnants of it. So it's going to be interesting handicapping tomorrow. I know there's a bunch of turf races at Keeneland. I would anticipate with the Grade 1 that you might want to handicap the earlier turf races to probably be off the turf. And I only say this because you've got a Grade 1 race, so you want to preserve it for that. That's not coming off. I mean, that would be very unlikely. And you also have the Breeders' Cup coming up at Keeneland on October 30th and 31st. So we'll have to adjust possibly some of our handicapping for tomorrow's program. If you're listening to us right now, KK, what are we? We're tailgating.
0: Big game tonight.
1: Big game tonight over at L&N Cardinal Stadium. Is it a big game?
0: It's trying to get to a bowl.
1: We're trying to get back on track.
0: Trying to get to a bowl.
1: University of Louisville hosting Florida State. That comes up at 7 o'clock. And it's also the tailgate of Ballard at Trinity.
0: Mm.
1: Might be tailgating.
0: How big of a favorite is Trinity?
1: Big favorite. big yeah. favorite. If they were 30, what was it, 30?
0: 37 and a half?
1: 30, whatever. Oh, I'll take. No. No, actually, you know what? Ballard's probably a little better than St. X this year.
0: Mm.
1: We'll have to check the shady things.
0: I don't know, yeah.
1: But it's also.
0: There's a line somewhere for it.
1: It's also. You might be listening to us. Hello, over at the Great Valencia Cookout on Land and Court.
0: Oh yeah,
1: down in the Valencia Villas on the east side. Big cookout tonight. 5:30 wraps up at 7:30.
0: Wow, that's a quick cookout.
1: It's a quick neighborhood.
0: Yeah, quick neighborhood.
1: Got to get ready for the big yard sale tomorrow.
0: Oh, big yard. Oh, interesting. So, maybe I'll have to hit up the yard sale.
1: A lot going on. As you can imagine, I will be handicapping a lot tomorrow. I will be doing a lot of that.
0: Yeah?
1: And, a lot going on. I mean, what did you have any takeaways from last weekend, KK? Or?

0: too. Those three are very fast and precocious two-year-olds. You obviously had the dominance of USS Valor up in the Champagne. He had such a troubled trip. But once he got out, you got to see him display that powerful kick. He's going to be rested and not going into the Breeders' Cup Juvenile. They're going to put him away for the year. And then you have out west, which is going to be the Breeders' Cup Juvenile favorite, I think. Maybe it'll be Coach Pope. Who knows?
1: Yeah. Who knows? It is in Lexington.
0: It is in Lexington. But Hughes was a very fast winner out west in the American Pharoah for Bob Baffert as he won that race for, what, the umpteenth time. Lord knows how many he has in the American Pharoah. He wins all those two-year-old races out there in California. But anyway, it's a very interesting group. Coming together for the Breeders' Cup. I'm very much looking forward to it. In addition to those, Salahuddin is probably waiting in the wings for Bob Baffert. And then, I still wouldn't even give up on Gaudreau just yet. It might have a little more of a sprint pedigree, but USS Valor had his number. He'll show up probably down there in Lexington. So a really exciting cast, KK. I would imagine Hughes is going to be the favorite. Coach Pope probably the second choice. And then maybe a little, American History, obviously, winning the Lexington down there. Or not the Lexington, the
2: Breeders' Futurity.
0: Breeders' Futurity in Lexington.
2: I think you made two good points there. And the first point is the runner-ups in the Breeders' Futurity especially because, Coach Pope and QB Rocket really threw it down. And both of those horses look like they can move forward off of those efforts. And, are they going to be, up to the task to defeat a horse like Hughes or turn the tables on American History now? Maybe not, but maybe if we're looking in 200-ish days now on the first Saturday in May, they're horses that you want to keep on your radar. The horses in the Champagne and the American Pharoah, someone had to run second, third, and fourth to, both Hughes and USS Valor. And so, maybe not as much now, but there's some horses that, might, get rested for the remainder of the two-year-old campaign. And that's the second point is I think we're seeing this, we're going to see it more and more now is – horses like USS Valor, the big story in the Breeders' Cup Juvenile is the connection skipping the race in order to be rested for a three-year-old campaign for the road to the Kentucky Derby and into the first Saturday in May next year. And I'm seeing a lot of really nice two-year-olds, especially on the backside here at Churchill Downs, and they're either getting ready to make their debuts in the fall or making their second or third starts and using, races that were at Ellis this summer or at Saratoga even to just sort of, get their feet beneath them. They're not ready to, handle the task of a precocious horse like Hughes or American History or Coach Pope, QB Rocket in the Breeders' Cup Juvenile. And so I think we're just going to see that more and more often is, the horses, the now horses is two-year-olds that are, big favorites for the Breeders' Cup Juvenile. Maybe they go by the wayside a little bit, but there's going to be plenty of others that are not going to be at the front of mind this time of year and being, used, as often in the summertime and waiting to run into their, late part of the two-year-old season into the early part of the three-year-old season when they make their, big debuts.
0: Yeah, it's easy for us to sit back on the sidelines. We don't own the horse. So, so it's easy for us to, commentate. Obviously, we'd like to see a horse like USS Valor go toe-to-toe with them in the Breeders' Cup Juvenile. I'm not going to doubt Barry Irwin. I'm not going to doubt Shug McGahee. But I mean, I'm more of the belief of strike while the iron's hot because I think of, continue to date myself, but I go back to 2004, 22 years ago. Declan Moon?
2: Sounds I think right.
0: for Ron Ellis was, put away and he was a gelding. They didn't run him in the Breeders' Cup Juvenile because they felt like, they're going to save him for his three. You just don't know what they're going to turn out. That strawberry might go sour.
2: The interesting
0: might
2: thing,
0: go bad.
2: Yeah, it's like Wayne Lucas was always like, and you see the Wayne Lucas disciples a lot too of like run them when they're good. You can't win a $1 million race in the barn.
0: That's where I lean. Like, but it's easy for us to say
2: right
0: as we sit here with two microphones in our hand.
2: Yeah, we're not experts by any means, but we have opinions.
0: Yeah,
2: and like you.

0: the USS Valor, who's by War of Will. War of Will is currently standing in New York now, and you know, a fairly reasonable price standing in New York. So I'm sure the Stallion deals will, you know, be calling the connections of Barry Irwin and, you know, trying to figure out, obviously being as impressive as he was, a grade one winner, you know, the phone calls will come, but are they going to be as big of phone calls as if to say he was a son of Into Mischief or, you know, a gun runner? And so is it going to be that lucrative of an offer, or does he have to prove himself even more to some of these high powered Stallion farms to get, you know, what he's connections probably think he's worth? So it's probably, if it was a different situation where the breeding was different, I could see them trying to go for championship honors and stamp themselves in the Breeders' Cup Juvenile. I don't even want to talk about, you know, whoever wins the Breeders' Cup Juvenile, does that horse win year-end honors over a horse like USS Valor? Because I think it's a stupid conversation at this stage to sort of hyperbolize what could happen, right?
1: Yeah, let's see how it plays out.
0: But it's going to be the big storyline on the road to the Kentucky Derby going into next year, is when USS Valor now resurfaces in Florida, more than likely, and taking on a horse that's going to be a Breeders' Cup Juvenile winner next month. So it'll be fun to watch these horses develop, go on the road to the Kentucky Derby. That's what's so special about the road to the Kentucky Derby itself.
1: Yeah, and when you... I'm going to go back to something you didn't even want to talk about.
0: But
1: the championship honors, you know, is it the resume that should get the award, or is it who would be favored over who in a race?
0: Yeah.
1: I don't know the answer. I don't know if there's a right or wrong answer.
0: We're not a voter.
1: But there's something to be said about who's going to be favored, but there's also something to be said about building a resume.
0: Well, isn't that a little bit like the college football AP poll this week of Kentucky going down to South Carolina, winning and
1: dropping out,
0: dropping two spots,
1: yeah,
0: and then Pitt, who beat some very subpar teams, Virginia Tech throws 33 points on them, and then Pitt goes 7 points ahead because they have a 5-0 record. So it's like, but who would be favored in a game between those two squads if you want to play that angle too? So it's very interesting, these polls and these
1: who's
0: statistics.
1: Voting for both of these championships?
0: Right. Uh-huh.
1: Hmm. All right.
0: Anyway.
1: As we move on.
0: Not us.
1: Not us.
0: The other races that, you know, at Keeneland this weekend for their fall stars, I think there's a lot of nice horses that won those races. You know, you look at a horse like Rhetorical, or, you know, Joe Scheisty winning the Woodford. I think they're
1: Joe Scheisty. How cool of a horse is Joe Scheisty?
0: I mean.
1: And by the way, we've known this for a while.
0: Mm-hmm.
1: Like, among the fastest turf sprinters, you know, out there, out of the gate, he's going to be on the engine. He'll be forward. I think he gets overlooked in the Breeders' Cup Juvenile again.
0: Well, if,
1: I'm sorry, the Breeders' Cup. I got Breeders' Cup Juvenile brain. The Breeders' Cup Turf Sprint. I would not be surprised if he's overlooked again, KK.
0: No, I think if he had different connections, that people are just going to bet connections alone. If he was ridden by Irad Ortiz, trained by Todd Pletcher, and owned by, you know, Windstar, he's the Breeders' Cup Sprint Turf Sprint favorite. But he's not. He's owned by the Foster family and, you know, a bunch of their partners from, you know, small town Kentucky.
1: I think
0: trained
1: it's awesome.
0: By Eric Foster, yeah, ridden by Fernando de la Cruz. And if this horse gets loose on the lead, as we know, it's to have a horse go fast enough with him is a detriment to some of these other turf sprinters. So unless there's another horse that's waiting in the wings that's going to have enough gate speed to keep up with Joe Scheisty early, it's hard to say a turf sprinter is going to be loose on the lead, because they're all going as fast as they can for as short as they can.
1: Well, open the spring the gate. Take one deep breath and go about five and a half furlongs.
0: Yeah, so it's very cool. And he'd be probably the lone one that I'd look towards, you know, backing in the Breeders' Cup later this month. Evanescence winning the TCA. Nice winner. She beat an okay cast. You know, Classic Q hung a nose on Lush Lips. That was a great race.
1: That was a great race.
0: Great race.
1: 9-1
0: 9-1 and Lush Lips going off as the 2-1 favorite off of
1: took all that money.
0: Took a ton of money. And then Rhetorical winning the Coolmore Turf Mile, capping a dual grade one weekend for Will Walden and his camp. And very nice horse defeating Lake Forest, but I think the Europeans will probably have some better ones coming over that they'll both go, you know, probably get overlooked in the Breeders' Cup.
1: Yeah, rhetoricals. Speaking of resumes, I mean, putting together a pretty nice one on the year when you look at it with the Woodford Reserve Turf Classic adds the Coolmore Turf Mile to it. The water's going to get pretty deep in that Breeders' Cup Mile. I mean, if you look at some of the horses that are possible for the race, I mean, Notable Speech.
0: Mm-hmm.
1: He's just awesome. Really, really awesome horse. Blue Bolt, we talked about Blue Bolt, really, really nice. And then even a horse, you know, here stateside. I mean, I think the best miler on the grass domestically, Torkel's putting up a good case, but it's deterministic mm-hmm. for Miguel Clement. I mean, that's a real nice horse. So we'll see who comes over. That's what those pre-entries are for. The announcement will get a better idea as to who some of the ones are. But I mean, if a Notable Speech and a Blue Bolt came over here, those are real racehorses. I mean, I'm talking really nice horses.
0: And then you heard, like, Mark Cassie saying for Classic Q after the First Lady, like, what do you do with a horse like that? Do you run against the males? Do you stretch out in distance for the filly mare turf? Teppan was a prime example for Mark Cassie of, you know, running against open company at Keeneland in the Breeders' Cup. But this horse isn't Teppan.
1: Well, no, and this is, you know, you've heard my I've gone on this rant for years. I mean, I think the one division that the Breeders' Cup omits are the filly and mare milers on turf. And the closest thing we have to it is this year mm-hmm. because of the distance of the filly and mare turf at Keeneland. You know, most of the places it's, you know, 11 furlongs, 10 furlongs. This is 9.5. So now you're getting those mile and eighth horses because most of these filly and mare milers, they're running from a mile and a 16th to, you know, mile and eighth. To go that extra 16th of a mile isn't the biggest stretch. You know, it's not ideal for some. So I wouldn't be surprised if she showed up against her own gender. Might be an easier race. I mean, I don't know who's planning to come. If a horse like Diamond Necklace, who just, ran third in the arc,
0: mm-hmm.
1: Backs up to the 9.5 furlongs, she's probably going to be tough. If a horse like Precise for Aidan O'Brien, a stablemate who's a 3-year-old filly, comes over, she's going to be awfully tough. We'll just have – look, let's wait and see who shows up. But, you know, Catherine and Marissa.
0: Yeah, she's another one.
1: She's really – I mean, she's very nice. Mm-hmm. I think she fits that, you know, 9.5 furlongs perfect because she can – she's pretty versatile.
0: And you're spot on with the filly and mare mile because this weekend we'll see it.
1: It'd specifically be a fun race.
0: For the 3-year-olds, we see it specifically this weekend with the QE2. And, you know, will any of the 3-year-old fillies in this race wheel back? Well, like Phil Bauer already said of Tam Tam, you know, looking to probably go back out to California at the end of the year after this race and not wheel back in the Breeders' Cup, either filly and mare turf or the Breeders' Cup mile. So it's, you know, you'll see that prime example from a lot of horses this weekend in the QE2 that will not necessarily wheel back.
1: Yeah, those filly and mare milers have the choice of, Thanksgiving weekend when we close out at Del Mar, you've got the Matriarch for mm-hmm. the olders going a mile, and then the 3-year-old fillies on opening weekend at Santa Anita. I think it's even on opening day, the 26th of December, you've got the mile and a quarter American Oaks.
0: Mm-hmm.
1: So that's I think you're going to see – you know, you're probably going to see a bunch of the horses that are running in the QE2 tomorrow come back at Churchill Downs in the Mrs. Revere and maybe a stepping stone to end this season if they run well out in the American Oaks out in California. Those are your last – look, that's the last hurrah for the 3-year-old fillies before they have to face older.
0: Yeah. So that was the weekend wrap at Keeneland and you know, that's again, let's wait and see how this Breeders' Cup shakes out over the, you know, the next several days leading into the pre-entries. There are people already gushing on social media about Breeders' Cup horses working. You're going to see a lot of that over the next, you know, 24 hours of horses working both at Keeneland and Churchill Downs. And then
1: who's going to let's start because I'm one of the horses you just alluded to, speaking of gushing over workouts.

0: Yes. Englishman breeze this morning and caught the eye of the social media crew out there. Who's going to be the shortest price Breeders' Cup favorite? Will it be Nitrogen in the Distaff? Will it be Englishman in the Sprint? Could it be Ways and Means in the Filly and Mare Sprint? Maybe Knightsbridge in the Dirt Mile if he shows up there instead of the Classic.
1: I think it's Englishman because who can you even make a case for to try to beat him if he stays?
0: That's a good point.
1: You know, that race you know who's is just the second right choice? For the taking.
0: You know who would be the second choice? It's out of sight, out of mind. One here on Derby Day. The Churchill Downs.
1: Yeah, T.O. Elvis.
0: T.O. Elvis. If he comes over and runs in that, I would think he's got to be the second choice.
1: I mean, the way that he won here, that was unbelievable.
0: Because this is no disrespect to the, you know, the Bilts, the Hymns, the Nakatomi, who just won last weekend, old Wiley veteran. Roll on, Big Joe, you know. No disrespect. The Englishman and T.O. Elvis, they're in a different kind of stratosphere, aren't they?
1: Well, and does T.O. Elvis go in the Dirt Mile, or does he go in the Sprint if he comes over here, too?
0: Because he did win going 7/8 of a mile here at Churchill on Derby Day. Powerful victory.
1: Hasn't run since.
0: I love when horses, like sprinters, are rested. Fire and fresh.
1: Remember Ben Tornado?
0: When he ran here last year.
1: Rested and dominated the Louisville Thoroughbred Society and then, you know, goes.
0: I love a rested sprinter.
1: She's So Spicy is another one that's rested going into the Breeders' Cup for the Breeders' Cup Turf Sprint.
0: Yeah, she could be interesting. She's got to regain that form. You know, that's the funny thing. So what female just threw a clunker? Gosh darn it. Now it'll come to me in a second. But where I was going, these fillies go south and they could just, they baffle you.
1: As we said, Eclaton and the. That's one of them that never regained form.
0: Yeah, they just don't. And then all of a sudden, out of the blue, you get a horse like Super Corridora, who jumps forward last week and wins the Zenyatta, you know, at a big price, by the way, for John Sadler. But how powerful was she when she won the Breeders' Cup Juvenile Fillies a year ago? Mm-hmm. These fillies, fillies. Two- and four-legged variety will drive you crazy. They can drive you crazy, and you just don't know what they're going to do from time to time. Who am I thinking of? Gosh darn it. Oh, well, I'll give you one example. Always a runner.
1: Yeah.
0: I mean, when she won the Kentucky Oaks, I thought Always a Runner. I mean, I was KK. I thought she was every bit as good as the males. And I was thinking, oh, man, I could see Chad stepping out there, and maybe at some point she's a Travers horse. Mm-hmm. She might even be, and she's just been chasing and running second ever since. The Counting Stars, and anyway, those fillies can be baffling.
1: Yeah, and when they go south, it's like some of them just flip a switch and they want to become a mom. And it's
0: you just don't see it as much with the Colts. No. I've just got a theory over the years. You really can see that with those 2-year-old fillies turning three. Mm-hmm. They are brilliant 2-year-old fillies, and for some way, shape, or rhyme or reason, they will just not come close to what they were in their 3-year-old season, and it's just baffling. You keep waiting for them to turn the corner and spring forward. But you can just take a look at the list of 2-year-old filly champions at the end of the year, and you know some of them you just never heard from again. Look, we've got one around here. And she's been fine and productive, but she hasn't been at the championship level that you know it's been bestowed upon them. And I'm speaking of like Immersive.
1: Yeah, she's
0: a fine horse,
1: right?
0: But she's pretty much KK. Is it safe? She's kind of like a. She's a grade 2 horse at best right now.
1: She is. And
0: grade three,
1: like,
0: grade two horse.
1: It's like, what do you like?
0: And that's no disrespect to her.
1: No, it's a great horse to have, but like, it's at that point, what do you, the connections, what do you try to do with a horse like that? Like, do you like try to push the envelope and shoot for the stars, but you kind of know what she is? Or do you, you know, take a step back and say, okay, she's done enough?
0: Yeah, no, it's fun. Yeah. What do we want to do? We want to handicap?
1: Yeah, we can handicap. We can, you know, I'm sure we can talk Breeders' Cup till we're blue in the face, but we've got 27.
0: Is there a horse you're looking forward to the most? What about the we haven't even touched on.
1: We didn't talk about the, yeah, let's talk
0: about the Breeders' Cup Classic.
1: We got a lot of time to handicap Keeneland.
0: Okay. So, Forever Young goes favorite, right?
1: Yeah, he goes favorite over Sovereignty.
0: Yeah, so he goes favorite over Sovereignty. Knightsbridge, if he goes in there, I think he's probably the third choice.
1: Yeah, and if Sovereignty, you know, doesn't go in there, Knightsbridge is the second choice. Which
0: he's
1: the third choice, but yes, it's one of the two stablemates, and will be the second choice.
0: Then you're going to have Golden Tempo. The Derby winner will take money. The question is, are the three-year-olds as fast as the older horses? They're getting there.
1: Yeah, what older horses, right? Like, it's,
0: well, I mean,
1: Forever Young,
0: Sovereignty, and Magnitude are pretty good, in my opinion.
1: Yeah, and Magnitude is going to have a lot of people, you know, scratching their heads because of the last efforts, and he's coming into the Breeders' Cup Classic off of a layoff. So there's going
0: and
1: to
0: you
1: be...
0: could argue he's not as at his best when he's pressured on the lead.
1: Yeah. And who will pressure him is another key.
0: Well, yeah, we just got to see who's in there.
1: That's a whole other.
0: But you could have, I mean, if there's further ado, run.
1: I remember when
0: Napoleon Solo, the Puma.
1: We've sort of dodged.
0: Who dodges and goes to the dirt mile?
1: Yeah, right. Who dodges them? I mean, are they that scared of Forever Young after the victory in New York? Further ado was, you know, deemed the Breeders' Cup Classic favorite by how impressive he's won at Keeneland and his Keeneland form. And, you know, now he's sort of, you know, not the best three-year-old in the world. So now people
0: are
1: sort
0: of. But he goes back to Keeneland.
1: How much does that move him
0: up? Is he the next Baby Yoda?
1: Yeah. Napoleon Solo. Listen to this work this morning. He goes. And look, all these, you're going to see all this chatter on social media. If you're, you know, a part of the social media chatter, these are good horses. They're supposed to work good.
0: Wouldn't trade places with anyone.
1: Yeah, right.
0: Didn't turn a hair.
1: He went 3/4 and 1/10 and 3.
0: Couldn't blow out a mat.
1: Final quarter in 22 seconds flat.
0: Galloped out with energy.
1: Yes, exactly. You're going to see all those cliches. But these are good horses. They're supposed to work good. He's just been sort of lighting up the work tab up there and for Chad Summers with just really fast work. So expect these horses to work well. And if they don't work well, that could either be the horse or maybe it's a sign that, you know, there's others that are, if they work average or how they normally do, they're ready to go.
0: Some of the news this week in that classic front. Golden Tempo will be ridden by Jose Ortiz, his regular rider. That's not really a huge surprise because he's taking off of Magnitude. It's going to be the last race for Magnitude, and Jose rides a lot of horses for Cherie DeVoe. I bring that up. I'm not convinced this decision was made because he thinks Golden Tempo is better than Magnitude. I think this is more of a long-term jockey agent decision, and that sometimes, you know, business, long-term business can be a factor in these type of decisions. Flavien Prat will take over the reins on Magnitude.
1: Yeah, it's interesting because Jose rides for both Cherie DeVoe and Steve Asmussen over the wintertime, especially down at Fairgrounds. And, you know, being a leading rider down at Fairgrounds and being successful down there, but I agree, it's, you know, probably was a difficult decision for Steve Rushing.
0: First world problems,
1: right?
0: For Steve
1: to have
0: Rushing.
1: Riding a Derby winner, riding a Dubai World Cup winner. I mean,
0: who is going to race as a 4-year-old? That's actually the cool thing.
1: Yeah, which is great to see. And the, you know, Golden Tempo is one of those horses that worked this morning. People are going to gush over. He's not a good workhorse. He works inside of horses because he doesn't work well in the morning. So don't let any of that turn you off if you are a Golden Tempo fan leading into the Breeders' Cup Classic. Just one of those little, you know, asides of him and trying to judge workouts. What else do we have in the Classic?
0: The Puma?
1: I mean,
0: is the Puma sneaky?
1: I don't know.
0: I like the Puma. Is the Puma getting good? It's, I like the Puma. I've been a big fan of the Puma for a while and was waiting for him to – I kept waiting for him to break through. And, you know, he finally did in that last start.
1: Does he have viable excuses in the starts previous because of the layoff of missing the Derby?
0: Possibly. I mean,
1: possibly. The Haskell was, you know, not good by any means, but there's excuses that you can make in there. I don't know.
0: We got to see how race shapes up.
1: I know.
0: That's the whole thing.
1: It's
0: where are they drawn? What kind of trip are they?
1: There's a lot
0: of handicapping factors. You can start to formulate your opinions now, get a good idea. But look, let's treat it as the respect it deserves. Once the post positions are drawn and we can see how the race shapes up,
1: pre-entries,
0: and how you going to trip out?
1: Yeah, pre-entries are Monday, the 19th of October, and then the announcement will be on FanDuel TV on Wednesday, the 21st. Entries for the Breeders' Cup will be taken and announced on Monday, October the 26th. So that's the schedule looking ahead to when to sort of get your handicapping in tune for the Breeders' Cup.
0: And since we're talking about the Breeders' Cup, why not talk about the Kentucky Derby, which is coming up in
1: 204 days.
0: Look at you. You are a machine.
1: I tried to not do the when we talked.
0: You know, I don't like triple digits. I wait. I don't count down until we're in the 99 and forward.
1: I said 200-ish days a few minutes ago, and it's 204.
0: Yeah, well, it's never too early to get your tickets because they're on sale now. And we've got some new experiences and spaces to experience that thrill of Kentucky Derby weekend. KK, we've got in addition to the the premium dining seating, you know about that. We've got the reserve stadium style seats throughout the facility, get your general admission. But new this year, we've got infield turf cabanas. Now, before you freak out, you infielders, okay?
1: There's already been people freaking out.
0: Oh, yeah, they always
1: do. Just great.
0: It's how it works. It's only in the first turn, okay? So it's the first turn area, which, by the way, if you're lucky enough to be where we are at this moment, when you look down basically where the track announcer is, that's where we're talking from.
1: Gave away our secret hiding spot up here.
0: Yeah, but nobody can get up here.
1: It's only three or four listeners anyway, so right. That's true.
0: Yeah, just knock on the door, tell them you're here to see KK. but we look down upon – it's light. It's light over there in the first turn. And then typically the first turn's always kind of in the family area, whereas the, the far turn, that's the more lively bunch.
1: Mm-hmm.
0: In that first turn area, infield cabanas are going to be it looks great, and actually, I thought it was a pretty good deal. I think at $480 a ticket for both days, you've got 12 guests. If you've got a fun group that you get along with, I kind of like that package. So get those. They're probably, if they're not already sold out, I think they're going to go fast.
1: They do these type of setups at Royal Ascot.
0: Yes.
1: I've seen them there.
0: Yes.
1: And so they're popular,
0: mimic.
1: Internationally. It's mimic exactly. Like
0: you know, all good ideas are stolen from others.
1: Sure. Yes.
0: And
1: of course.
0: Yeah, you look, why couldn't we do that?
1: Yeah.
0: So anyway, I think it's a great spot. You're going to have a unique viewing experience. You know, you're looking back at the grandstand. You, of course, have the massive video board, but you'll be right near the finish line, especially right on the, just past the finish line where the Longines clock is and all that good stuff. So anyway, it should be good. And then we also have, the Victory Run project is going on. It's a 2-year construction project. It's between the first turn and the Sky Terrace where we've had that gap. You'll see the big cranes out there. That's not going to be finished for next year's Derby by design. But what will be finished, I believe, most of the roof, most of the seats will be covered, and then they'll have put in, and the foundation work will all be done. They're going to put up temporary seats. It's very similar to what we've did in the past with the old first turn, when that was under construction. So fans will have a convenient area to view the races over there. You got the 2-day all-inclusive packages in that spot, about $1,600 a ticket. So those are two new offerings. Along with all the other things, just visit KentuckyDerby.com, click on tickets, and you can get your Derby experience going. So, yeah, 204 days away. Breeders' Cup coming up sooner down at Keeneland on October the 30th and 31st. And then, of course, the fall meet, KK here, returns the fall meet 2.0. Because nobody calls it the September meet.
1: No, we're the only ones that call it the September meet.
0: Everybody, this town. Everybody calls it the fall meet.
1: Yeah.
0: So I guess it's the fall meet 1.0. The proper fall meet starts on Sunday, October the 25th. If you're not familiar with the schedule, and by the way, I don't think many people are. People keep thinking we open the week after.
1: Yes, I keep having to correct a lot of people on this.
0: So Stars of Tomorrow, one, and Trick or Treat at the track with your family. Bring out the kiddos. Get it out early. Get the kiddos dressed up in their costumes. KK's little minions will probably be out here. You can get candy, Trick or Treat. Sunday, October the 25th. Then we'll be dark that Monday and Tuesday of Breeders' Cup week. We will run here at Churchill Downs on Wednesday and Thursday at 12:45. We will not be running on Friday, October the 30th, or Saturday, October the 31st, because that's when the Breeders' Cup will return for the 2 days at Keeneland, and then we'll be back at Churchill for Sunday, November the 1st, after we set the clocks back.
1: Yeah, right? How about that?
0: No, spring forward. No, fall back.
1: You've had a whirlwind.
0: We're between meets.
1: Well, between meets, you've had a whirlwind of emotions between your Dodgers and the horrible Cowboys last night of how it's puked atrocious they were against the Bucks.
0: The Buccaneers.
1: The Bucks.
0: Dak even looked awful.
1: I saw a great.
0: I said to my wife, "You're my work." KK's my work wife.
1: Thanks.
0: Yeah, right. I said to Stephanie last night. I said the two things I'm not concerned about are Dak Prescott or Aubrey, our kicker. And then Dak laid an egg last night. He looked awful. The defense is atrocious. But yes, the emotions, and you know this. I know your Phillies are out.
1: They stink, just like the Birds.
0: Yeah, but it's if you're really vested into a team like we are with ours, playoff baseball is exhausting.
1: It takes
0: so much. I thought, you know what? Is it a little too close to home? Do I really reveal the personal things? You know, I missed this year's Derby with an ulcer that was perforating a colon.
1: Yeah.
0: I didn't miss it. I missed a couple of days during Derby week.
1: You made Derby.
0: I made it back. I made it back. Nothing was stopping me.
1: You weren't doing 2 years in a row, Miss.
0: But I said, watching the Dodgers, I think the ulcer's starting to perforate again. It's just it's exhausting.
1: Playoff baseball is so interesting because it's like these players are trying to play a lot of small ball on this big stage in the playoffs where the other 162 games they're not playing small ball. They're sort of going through the motions and
0: a little bit.
1: But there's not a whole lot of small ball and pressure that they're receiving for playoff baseball where, you know, one swing is, you know, either go home or advance.
0: Your prime example the other night, watching Manny Machado for the Padres drop down an infield single with a bunt.
1: I actually
0: I'm not a big fan of Machado as a Padre, but I respect the tip the cap to that. But
1: yeah.
0: No, playoff baseball is exhausting. I'll be dying on Sunday night at 8 o'clock. Scooble versus the Miz. That's going to be a big series. But yes, it's the ups and downs. I mean, I'm a Louisville Cardinal fan. It's been a rough go. I'm a Cowboy fan. That's been a rough 30 years.
1: Mm-hmm.
0: It's the ups and downs are exhausting. Yes.
1: I saw a great post this morning going back to football. The NFC East is now the new NFC South. And it's so true.
0: Yeah.
1: Between the woes of the Cowboys, the woes of the Eagles.
0: Everybody.
1: I mean, Washington. I mean, I'm a JD5 fan, but there's, you know, issues there.
0: Yeah.
1: The Giants are without a starting quarterback. They're Jameis Winston. It's a very interesting division that's, you know, not the very best at all going
0: forward. Someone's got to win it, KK.
1: Someone has to.
0: Someone's
1: got to win the World Series. Someone has to win the QE2 on Saturday at Keeneland, where, as you alluded to, with the hurricane coming through, there's, you know, several turf races on the card. They're preserving the turf course. There's no maiden specials. There's no turf sprints at all in the Keeneland condition book, and that's because, you know, just trying

0: have the course in the best condition for the Breeders' Cup World Championships on October 30th and 31st. Makes sense. The QE2 goes as the ninth race on Saturday's card. There's one, two, three other turf races on the card. Just see when the rain is coming in the area.
1: Yeah.
0: I was looking this morning with trainer Phil Bauer, who has Tam Tam in the QE2, and looks like it's going to start, you know, it could start in the 4 o'clock hour. If you're going to the Kentucky LSU game, probably
1: okay,
0: bring
1: so
0: the,
1: if it,
0: the
1: if
0: rain
1: it,
0: gear.
1: If it's holding off until then, I could see the earlier races staying on.
0: But we know how the you know it is in the Bluegrass State.
1: You just don't know.
0: You just don't know. Like the third race is a really solid race, a first level allowance for 2-year-olds, and on the grass, and just a lot going on in here with horses mm-hmm. dropping out of stakes company, horses making their second starts. It's you know, very interesting gambling race. Culpable.
1: Horses coming out of races at Kentucky Downs.
0: Yeah, culpable on the outside for me, Darren, is very interesting with Flavian Pratt riding this horse. He rode Merlin Monrone on debut, winning at Kentucky Downs for, you know, Sky Chai Racing and Sand Dollar, bred by Kathy Shercliffe's Hot Pink Stables. But he's riding Todd Pletcher on the outside, who's dropping out of the juvenile turf mile at Keeneland, who ran nowhere. So if this horse improves off the debut at 8-1, it's an interesting horse that I want to key in on this early pick five sequence.
1: How great a name is Merlin Monrone?
0: I know. It is
1: awesome.
0: Yes.
1: I love that name.
0: I don't know if Kathy came up with the name or Dr. Diamond or the other, you know, partners did, but it's a solid name.
1: The dam is Marilyn Monrone.
0: Right.
1: So that's even better.
0: Yeah.
1: Battlefield Hero, I think, is another one for Wesley Ward. Yedzit Hazelwood. Taking the ride here as he has ridden in the last couple, I think that's a jock we're gonna. I think he's gonna be around a while. He looks good on a horse.
0: He does, and he was in a hospital bed 2 days ago at Horseshoe Indianapolis. So I don't know if he's going to make it for this. His agent Cliff Collier said no broken bones, but he was involved in this crazy spill at Horseshoe Indianapolis, mm-hmm. and no horses were injured, thank goodness, but he was on a horse for Kelsey Danner. Horse couldn't turn. He ends up running up on Clip's heels. Two other, you know, horses and jocks go down, and he was took the worst of it, but hopefully he's, you know, back in action, because you're right, he's a very aggressive rider, mm-hmm. and that's what I like about him. And 18-year-old rider who has started in the Mid-Atlantic, this is a lot, typical Wesley Cliff Collier move, is, you know, finding these type of jockeys that are young, up-and-comers, aggressive, and then coming to Kentucky after, you know, sort of getting their feet wet in the Mid-Atlantic. And we've seen it with Gerardo Corral, seen it with Walter Rodriguez, and Yedzit Hazelwood is now another one in that roster that got to watch going forward here in the Bluegrass.
1: And Wesley also has Showa, who is the three horse in here at 7-2 on the morning line. Jose Ortiz in the saddle, broke its maiden, going a mile at Kentucky Downs. KK and I, our public service announcement always is, don't put too much stock into a horse that either ran awful at Kentucky Downs or even ran well, because that's such a unique horse. You either take to it or you don't. So I don't know. I personally treat it a lot like the Belmont Stakes proper at a mile and a half, you know, on the dirt. You just don't see many races like that, so you just kind of draw a line through it.
0: Yeah.
1: So I don't know. It's hard to make up your mind when that's the only form you have, but you'll see some horses get overbet a little bit based on their performances at Kentucky Downs, and then the other ones that don't run well can jump up there and return to form.
0: The fourth race on the card, they go back to the dirt. They'll go turf dirt pattern for the remainder of the card. Sort of a wide open $6,500 claimer. I don't have any opinions in there. You have any opinions in there? Does that make your elitist PPs?
1: Yeah, it does. Good enough. I mean, it's just the card at Keeneland tomorrow. But I think a horse like Mo Running's got a pretty good chance to trip out here. I think you've got the fastest horses in the race, probably Otella, Gilded Kraken. They're breaking from the 4 and the 5 hole. Obviously, Mo Running's going to show a little speed coming out of the 2 hole. And I think this horse could just trip out and get that little Catbird stalking trip from third, just behind him, tip out, and then roll to victory under Louis Saez. 3-1 on the morning line, number 2 Mo Running in the fourth race.
0: The fifth race is a part one of two of maiden specials on the grass for the 2-year-olds and for open company in this race. And boy, oh boy, this is a head scratcher. I'd lean Free Verse in this race, a second time starter for Godolphin and Brad Cox with Irad Ortiz Jr. jumping aboard, debuted at Saratoga, has been working at Saratoga on the grass, now comes to Keeneland for the last local work. I lean sort of this horse. There's, you know, a few first-time starters in this race, and, you know, who knows what they are. Watch the tote board on a couple of these, but I think Free Verse is the one I'd lean towards in this race.
1: Well, I'm most curious to see about, you know, who's in and who ends up coming out, because the also eligible number 13, Follow Your Heart for Rusty Arnold, looks pretty stout to me, KK. Now, would have to overcome that outside draw going a mile, but going 5.5 furlongs, I thought that was a good debut, was well-backed in that debut Brickyard Bell, who's come back to be a very nice horse in her own right. And anyway, I think this horse, Follow Your Heart, probably wants to go longer. Out of a Galileo mare from the first crop of the flight lines, going to have to work out of a trip, even if she does draw in. But that, to me, that horse could be a major factor if she ends up in this race.
0: I misspoke, because this is the first half of a split for the two-year-old fillies. The other split goes in the seventh race for the main special. The sixth is an allowance race for the straight three-year-olds going 3/4 of a mile on dirt. This is a race where I'm interested to see Braver Than You Believe on the rail for Lauren Robeson, because it was an impressive win last time out. John Ortiz was the previous conditioner of this race. John Ortiz has retired from training, taking a civilian job, as we call it, if you get a job outside of the horse racing industry. Adds Lasix for the first time. This horse runs back to that dominant win last time out against State Bred Company. Very intrigued by her prospects in this race.
1: Yeah, I mean, if you run back to that race, it should get a good stalking trip, I think. Carmel Coast is probably the fastest, maybe a little Where Luck Lives. I would think Where Luck Lives probably sits on the outside, tracking Carmel Coast a little bit. I like the first run. I want a horse that's on or near the lead here. Where Luck Lives is my play for Brian Lynch. Obviously, tossing out the last race in the test, comes back into more friendly company here. And Where Luck Lives, I think, is going to pounce and roll going the 6 furlongs.
0: I think the second half of the two-year-old main special weight turf race is probably the lighter version compared to the first one. Just Peachy 7-2 on the morning line for Rudy Brissett, who's had a lot of experience and was running at Kentucky Downs, but was running well at Kentucky Downs, but also running well at Saratoga and Belmont at Aqueduct and the prior couple of starts. So that horse, I think, is a deserving favorite in here. Sugar Hollow is a second-time starter for Will Walden, who debuted at Horseshoe Indianapolis, and I think probably just, you know, trying to get some experience underneath her. She's with the Turfway string for Will Walden, so working over at synthetic surface. So you've seen success with Brendan Walsh, specifically this summer, but in years past of horses working over the all-weather surface at Turfway before they, you know, run on turf surfaces elsewhere. And so Sugar Hollow, I think, maybe needed the race going 2 turns on debut and is now coming back a second-time starter in this race. And so I'd lean towards her, especially if I can get 8-1. It's a win-bet candidate for me, but I think the race is fairly wide open on paper.
1: Well, you just explained that very eloquently. Number 9, Sugar Hollow, is my play, 8-1 on the morning line. I'm going to do it less eloquently. I'll give it in 2 words. Will Walton.
0: God, he's on fire, isn't he?
1: Yep.
0: The 8th race is a 2X allowance, 7/8 on the dirt in this race. I've always been a fan of Thailand for Wesley Ward. He's always sort of, you know, run his race. 2 for 5 lifetime, never off the board. A son of not this time. He's just a cool, hard-knocking horse. Bold strength, though, is, you know, in his own right, a little bit faster than him, but I think it'll be a good matchup of Thailand, a 3-year-old, taking on the older horse in this race, but I'd lean towards him. But there's a bomb in this race, Darren.
1: And ooh, here we go.
0: I don't know if you – I'll let you give your opinion on this race.
1: No.
0: You want me to go bomb first?
1: Yeah, go bomb.
0: Because
1: we
0: got a couple of minutes left on the show. American Promise turning back in distance for BC Stables and Steve Asmussen. Originally was with Wayne Lucas. Had some time off after running in the Preakness. Was running long in a couple of those races at Oakland and Churchill. But is cutting back in distance and going back to where this horse ran – arguably the best race in his career, was going one turn in the Virginia Derby going a mile and an eighth. So I'm very excited and intrigued.

0: by him. Turning back in distance, is he good enough to win? Maybe not, but 20-1 is a definite key underneath in an exact and a try for me.
1: How do I follow that onto the ninth?
0: Onto the ninth, which is the featured, the grade one QE2. There is a lot going on in this race, to say the least. Luster's a very nice horse for Josie Carroll.
1: Luster's got to be like 5-2 morning line favorite.
0: Mm-hmm.
1: She's going to take a ton of money, don't you think?
0: I think so. It's always a question for me, a horse like this, because on paper is fast and very impressive winning the King's Plate, but it's always a question of who do they beat in Canada compared to running against some of the United States' top three-year-old turf horses. And so, I don't think Tam Tam beat the greatest field in the Del Mar Oaks at all, but I feel like she's just so handy within the race that she can be on the lead, she can be sitting just off of it, and she, the way that she was able to win that Del Mar Oaks, just such a high cruising speed. I think I'd lean towards her, and I think the mile is probably the best distance for her. Even though there's a case to be made where she has the pedigree to maybe stretch out a little longer, I think this mile distance suits her a lot better than going a little bit longer than she has in the past.
1: Look, KK, you and me were on, I think, on the same page here, because I like a little Tam Tam. How do you not go with the? Look, I'm not playing Luster, because I think Luster, first of all, deserving favorite,
0: mm-hmm.
1: Has run fast, but you're asking her to return to the turf, which, you know, she won her first two races on turf pretty handily. Could be a little given the ground at that time. I don't know. Who knows? But give me a little Tam Tam, and then the other horse I want to look at in here a little bit more of a price is going to be Deep Learning, number 12 for Chad Brown. Flavian Prott takes over the riding services. Ran third last time out in the Lake Placid, and the Lake Placid last time out I thought was the best 3-year-old filly grass race of the year thus far. I think it was the strongest. With my French. Naomi's? I don't know. Sure. Whatever. She was the winner. She doesn't show up here. Deep Learning was third. Give me a little Deep Learning at a price under Flavian Prott.
0: With about 26 seconds left to go on the show, any opinions to close out the card?
1: No. Go
0: no,
1: for it.
0: Me either.
1: Good luck in the finale. The maiden fillies and mares going 6 furlongs.
0: Yeah, good luck. That'll do it for Inside Churchill Downs here on a Friday night on ESPN 680, 105.7. Those listening on the Inside the Kentucky Derby podcast, thanks for listening as well. We'll be back next Friday to talk about who knows what more, probably a lot of Breeders' Cup, maybe give you a couple of
2: bets. This is SportsCenter.
3: I'm Ed Bankett. Legendary NFL player and coach Mike Ditka has died. He was a player for the Bears, Eagles, and Cowboys. He was also part of Chicago's 1963 championship team and Dallas' Super Bowl VI champion over Miami. He then became a coach of the legendary 85 Bears and led them to victory in Super Bowl XX. Mike Ditka was 86 years old. To injury news around the league, the Ravens will be without quarterback Lamar Jackson when they face the Falcons Sunday night. Tyler Huntley gets the start. The Commanders say quarterback Jaden Daniels will be back from his elbow injury to face the Giants, but receiver Stephon Diggs has been ruled out. The Patriots will host the Raiders without two starting quarterbacks. Christian Gonzalez and Carlton Davis will not play against Vegas. Meanwhile, Raiders running back Ashton Jeanty is questionable as he deals with an ankle injury. The Jets will be without two key players on offense when they host the Browns on Sunday. Running back Breece Hall and receiver Adonai Mitchell have both been ruled out for the game. To baseball, a rare night off in the postseason, but there's one more Division Series game to be played tomorrow night between the White Sox and the Guardians in Cleveland. The winner goes to the ALCS. After failing to get a chance to win at home, White Sox manager Will Venable says his team is refocused.
4: Obviously disappointed that we weren't able to win a game, but we have to win a game. And that's, I think, understood with this group, that we have to go out and do whatever we have to do. These guys have bounced back every single time that we've had tough stretches or a tough game. This is no different.
3: 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WNBA coming up at the bottom of the hour on ESPN2. It's the Dream and the Liberty, with Atlanta leading the series 2-0.
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3: Damn it, Freddie, I'm going to get right into it. I told my wife she better have them kids in bed by a certain time. Hey, yo, okay. It's Love Friday. It's me and Hood night. It's Love Friday. When I get that feeling, have them babies
0: Love
3: in that
0: Friday.
3: Bed.
0: Friday.
3: By a certain time.
1: Why did I open that door?
3: Pause, my brother. I'm at home. It's Love Friday. Put them chillin'.

0: Hello, Mr. Rock and Roll Harry Douglas, and also Chad Brown and Freddie Coleman. 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
0: You're the only person I know that can make 5-Hour Energy nervous when it comes to Harry Douglas.
1: So you laugh every time.
0: All the time.
1: We play that on Fridays. And y'all, old. Bless my wife, because, boy, she has to deal with me and my kids and my nephew, who's our third child.
0: Uh-huh.
1: Bless her little soul, because she is such an angel, and to have to put up with us every single day. I remember her listening to the show on a Friday one time,
0: already.
1: And she told me she heard that, and she said she immediately started laughing and shook her head because she married somebody crazy.
0: What's the old line, the devil you know?
1: Yes.
0: Right. The devil you don't know?
2: Chad's just shaking his head from side to side on this one.
3: I did something similar on a local talk show here in Denver.
1: Yeah.
3: And my wife texted me back, should I start stretching now? Yes, you should start stretching now. Get warmed up. Get warmed up.
1: Hey, yeah.
0: Oh, God, I'm going to choke here. Oh, my goodness. Did not expect that out of Chad Brown following along that lead on Love Friday on this show. Well, there's no love. Maybe the Cowboys need to do some stretching, especially defensively. But we've seen Chad the 5 weeks, including last night. The Buccaneers go in with a rookie quarterback making his second start. They hadn't won a game all year. They lead that rookie quarterback, bringing his mother to the set, who meant so much to him when it comes to Jalen Daniels. They have over 400 yards of total offense, over 240 yards rushing. The Cowboys humiliated, embarrassed, whatever you want, but that's a loss, Chad Brown. You guys play in the NFL. There's certain losses that can't happen. That was one of those situations last night that happened to the Dallas Cowboys.
3: This one's got a ripple effect, a long, long ripple effect. This one will not be forgotten. And it can be, down the road, one of those rallying cries or one of those points where they go, yep, that's where it all fell apart. That's where we got dissension in the locker room. That's where Dak lost his MVP season, or things were going in that direction. All those things were at stake, and we managed to lose to a team that had a quarterback mm-hmm. who hadn't had much action at all. So the Cowboys, they proved that they are a talented team, but they don't know how to finish. They don't know how to win close games, and they don't know how to stop somebody when the game plan could not be more obvious coming into the game.
1: Chad, from a defensive mind and a defensive perspective, you played the game for a very, very long time, and you were very clever. Number one, from a mental perspective and also from a physical standpoint, when you watch the Dallas Cowboys from a tackling standpoint, what are you witnessing with your own eyes?
3: Tackling is one of those things that it sounds crazy, but it's more want to than skill set. And if you're coming up to tackle somebody and you got doubt in your mind, if you're coming up to tackle somebody and you're unsure, like, how am I going to do this? Chances are you ain't going to do this.
0: Mm-hmm.
3: So it's a confidence thing. It's a belief thing. It's an attitude thing. I'm about to bring this dude down. I don't care if he outweighs me by 80 pounds or 60 pounds, whatever the case may be. I'm going to bring this big joker down. So I see a Cowboys team that is wanting to make the tackle, but not believing they're going to make a tackle. And it seems very semantic-y, the word difference right there. But again, tackling is a mindset thing. You have to be convinced when you're coming up, I'm about to put this dude down, not thinking, can I put him down? No, I'm about to put them down.
0: There are too many guys, either coaches or players, that have gotten community college degrees trying to tackle people. They don't have enough guys that have graduated with BAs or PhDs in grown man football playing defense. It's unconscionable that you have five guys in position to tackle Bucky Irving on one play, and not one person laid a glove on him. Not in passing or tripping at his feet. Nobody. It was that four guys were there and said, there he is, the play's over. And Bucky Irving says, oh, really? There's too much of that, gentleman, going on with this football team.
1: But that's not the worst part, though, Freddie, about that play. I think the worst part
0: was
1: about that play is some of the guys who are making the most money,
3: mm-hmm.
1: who you're counting on that defense to make plays, the energy and the effort was not there.
3: Yep.
1: They were jogging while Bucky Irving was running and finding ways to actually get away from defenders. Like, that's the part that, as a defensive coach, and also because, listen, the coaching staff, they have their own onus. But when it's all said and done, Chad could attest to this, man. Players play. You got to get out there and you got to make plays on the football field. And I'm not seeing that from the Dallas Cowboys. But what I'm not going to coach you to do, what's a non-negotiable for me, I'm not going to tell you to have energy and effort on a football field. Like, that's one thing I'm not going to beg you for, because I will sit your ass down before I sit there and beg you to have energy and effort on the football field.
3: You get paid millions of bucks to run across the football field as a defender. And there were times where I played outside linebacker, I got to run from one side to the other. And I've already run 40 yards, and I'm thinking in my head, I actually don't want my teammate to make a tackle. I want it to be worth my effort to run across the field.
0: Sure.
3: The Cowboys were thinking, oh, that guy's got it. Oh, I don't have to run hard because that guy's going to make the tackle. So I know people are talking about the young defensive coordinator out there in Dallas, but to Harry's point, effort is not beyond a non-negotiable. It's a standard. It's just a start. I'm going to coach you to be a great football player. You got to bring your own effort. You got to bring your own energy. You got to bring your own desire to this equation as well. And so I see guys in the Cowboys defense who are not bringing their own. And there is some issue with some of the coordination, but that's not the major issue. If you line up and play hard every single play, no matter what defense you're in, you're going to have some success. It's when guys start taking plays off, when guys start assuming, oh, that guy's going to make the tackle, I don't need to run across the field, that's when we see runs like we saw last night.
0: One of my friends coaches a basketball team, Division III basketball team, Nate Davis, really good coach at Gettysburg. And when they were struggling, he was at a different school, he looked at his young ladies and said, I can't want this more than you do. You have to want it more than I do. And they took that message and wound up winning the conference championship later on that year. And I said, why did you feel the need? It was early in the season, by the way, like game two or three. And I said, why did you feel the need to throw that out there at them that early? He said, I don't want bad patterns to continue to be a pattern. And I saw that, wait a minute, we want this more than they do, and it's only game two. I was not going to allow that problem to fester. To me, that's a big problem with the Cowboys' defense. I know Christian Parker wants it. I see him getting grayer and grayer and grayer in his temples and his eyebrows and his hair game by game, because I know he wants this to work. You get a first chance to call defensive plays, you don't want to be a ragamuffin out there doing that or have ragamuffin players under your watch. They got to start wanting it more than the defensive coordinator does. They got to start wanting it more than the quarterback does. They got to start wanting it more than the owner does. And until they continue chatting, they see the just la la la la la na na na na na across the field, this is going to be who they are on defense when it comes to the Cowboys.
1: Well, it's about not taking this opportunity for granted. And I'm going to put it the best way that a coach I had, he was our special teams coach for the Atlanta Falcons. I remember we had a guy that didn't want to do what he was coached. And he got released, right?
0: Mm-hmm.
1: And then about 4 weeks later, he came back. And you want to know what Keith Armstrong said to that young man in the meeting room? You ain't like them streets, did you? Nothing against a 9-to-5, ladies and gentlemen.
0: Against streets.
1: Nothing against a 9-to-5 now, because there are some people providing for their families working a 9-to-5.
0: Right.
1: But he said, it's a difference working at 9-to-5, right? You try to look for that job.

0: their way out the door.
1: Sure.
0: But I'm trying to send a loud enough message so people will hear what Harry was just saying there. Yeah, I don't want to be on them streets.
1: Yeah.
0: I don't want to be at my uncle's pharmacy passing out pills.
2: Look, you live in a lifestyle. Your lady buying her little bags and all, and all of a sudden, you telling her she can't get them bags no more. Uh-huh. She going to tell you need to get your damn act right. You need to do what Coach asked you to do.
1: I can see it now at Publix. Who's the new guy? Oh, he was just cut by the Dallas Cowboys. But boy, can he reach the top of that stack and get that toilet paper.
2: The street's a different ballgame. That's when that reality sink in. You mean I can give effort and go down here on kickoff cover. And we had a tight end.
1: Yeah.
2: He said, who's in that tight end room? He said, Tony Gonzalez, you ain't never playing, son.
1: Exactly.
2: On offense.
1: No, yeah. Mm-hmm.
2: You better go down as L5 and hit that wedge. That's how you going to make your living. Tony Gonzalez is not coming out the game. So you better make your living at L5 hitting that doggone wedge.
1: Oh, my goodness. The things you hear when it comes to life lessons being handed out involving Harry Douglas and Chad Brown and Freddie Coleman. It is Love Friday when it comes to Freddie and Harry. Hit us up anytime you want on the Freddie and Harry call them line at 888-ESPN, 888-729-3776. He's been dying to get through. Mardi Gras Bob in New Orleans at 888-729-3776. Now, for those who don't know, he's one of our favorites. He's a Saints fan. Harry Douglas, a Falcons fan. Those two teams are rivals. You got a pretty good idea where this phone call might be going. Mardi Gras Bob, boss, what you got for us?
3: Well, yeah, gentlemen, pleasure to visit you. With all that baseball and the incredible popularity of your phone line, I am only now able to get through to give two things. One, props to the Falcons. They whooped the Saints one side up the other. They look like they enjoyed a good night rest at Marriott Bonvoy and had Boston cream pie 5-hour. Saints look like they rolled out of some sleazy French Quarter hotel full of purple drinks.
2: Thank you, Mardi Gras Bob. I really appreciate that phone call.
1: You guys are on one today between you, Chad, our listeners. You guys, Love Friday's become Love Comedy Friday, involving everybody.
2: I got to tell 5-9 energy.
1: Oh my
2: God! You
1: got
2: to make a flavor that involves that pie.
1: You got talking. You got Chad Brown. You got Chad Brown talking about stretching exercises and everything. That's where we are. So, how much stretching do you need to do? Being invited to Chad's pad. We're all going to find out next on Freddie and Harry on ESPN Radio and the ESPN app. But first things first, get this word from Harry Douglas. Thanks to the Wellness Company.
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1: Answering the biggest questions in football. Using specialized algorithms to find patterns within data sequences to formulate a response. Or something like that. This is Chad's Pad on Freddie and Harry.
0: And it's all about the chatterigms, not the algorithms involving Chad Brown and Chad's Pad, presented by SoFi. Get your money right.
1: Number one.
2: All right, fellas, number one. You guys know I'm here in Denver. Sean Payton has taken back play calling over Davis Webb. Broncos 2-2 with a bottom five offense. Is Sean Payton going to step in and fix things, or is he just looking to protect himself and his quarterback, Bo Nix?
3: No, I think I'm still one. I think I'm still one of them, right? That was a good storyline for us. It was because I honestly felt it was going to help us. Like, I wouldn't have done that. I wouldn't have done it if I didn't think that's how unique I think he is. And, yeah, it was because I honestly thought standing back as the head coach, it would help us.
4: No, he's going to step in and fix things. When I look at this offense right now in Denver, total offense, 27th. Scoring offense, 27th. The run offense, 29th. The pass offense, 20th. They have gotten off to slow starts in every ball game that they played this season. Oh, by the way, when you look at that run game, they've only had one game where this offense has rushed for over 100 yards, and that was the win versus Jacksonville.
1: Number two.
2: All right, fellas, number two. The Bills are at the Rams Monday Night Football. The Rams rallied in Philly without Aaron Donald. The Bills are coming off the Patriots' loss and Allen's turnovers. Who needs this game more?
4: I'm going to say the Los Angeles Rams, because they already have two losses on their schedule. When you look at the NFC West, you don't want to get left behind. And I kind of want to say, what's the outcome of the San Francisco 49ers in the Seattle Seahawks game?
0: Exactly.
4: Because I think that plays a factor in this decision. But I think in actual reality, if you're the Rams, you don't want to lose any more games.
0: If you're the Los Angeles Rams, you put yourself in this position from the jump. When you decide not to go to Australia days before, like San Francisco did, and now you're pushing that boulder uphill. They were lucky to get out of Philadelphia alive with a win, down by 10 points with less than 5 minutes to play. You keep trying to knock on the devil's door. The devil's going to answer, and you're not going to like the response. If you're Los Angeles Rams, you keep keeping this up.
1: Number three.
2: Number two, Georgia goes down to number six, Alabama, a rematch of last year's SEC title game. Both teams come in this game undefeated. It's going to be a weather game with rain and wind in the forecast. Stockton versus Russell. And if Alabama wins this, does Kalen DeBoer, has he brought Bama back?
0: Ooh, good question.
4: Ooh, that is a good question.
0: Good question.
4: I'm not going to say he's brought Bama back because they beat Georgia in the regular season last year.
0: True.
4: And we've seen how the season ended, even though they made the college football playoffs. What I do like more about this Alabama team this year, they are rushing the football better than they did last year. It was a point of emphasis in the offseason. Mm-hmm. But also your starting quarterback is an addition to the run game. And he's playing unbelievable football. But I'm looking forward to this matchup between Russell and Gunnar Stockton because they're different type of quarterbacks. I think the more upside is with Keelan Russell.
0: Yeah.
4: But you're never going to get me to throw a quarterback by the wayside that is a veteran, that's savvy, that's played in big games. And, you know, he's going to bring that hard head and that lunch pail, excuse me, every time that he steps on the football field.
0: The one thing that Keelan DeBoer and Alabama have done to bring down ratings in the Paul Feinbaum show, they have nothing to complain about. The Crimson Tide faithful, they couldn't wait for Monday. We need to get him out of here. Hey, Nick Saban, out of here. Ain't got nothing to say. Because of the way Alabama's played. So if anything, it's been right for Alabama, Chad, but it's been wrong for the ratings of the Paul Feinbaum show because the Crimson Tide faithful have nothing to complain about.
2: All right, before we move on to number four, I got something to add here. It's a weather game.
0: Yes.
2: And my experience tells me it ain't the better team that wins the weather game. It's the team that handles the weather the best. Did you do wet ball drills during the week? Did you practice ball security? Take advantage of the wind when you have it in your favor. You can throw the ball and try to get down the field with some explosive plays. So whoever handles it, coaches the weather situation the best, not necessarily who's the best team, I think will win this one.
1: Number four.
2: All right, Red River Rivalry, Red River Showdown, whatever title you want to put on. Number one, Texas versus a 2-2 Oklahoma Sooners team. Is Arch Manning overrated because he certainly has been inconsistent, or is this Texas team really about their defense and that's the real story?
4: All right, I think the defense has been the bright spot for the Texas Longhorns so far this season. Is Arch overrated? I would say this. A lot of us in the media, we put this onus on Arch Manning. He understands who he is as a football player. So does his head coach, Steve Sarkisian. What I would say about Arch Manning and John Mateer, I don't believe they have been difference makers this season at all for their respective team.
0: For the last time, I'm going to warn people. Stop trying to use last year's events in modern times. It never ends well. It never works out well. You had to have figured that Arch Manning was not going to be ready to be a prototypical top-flight draft choice when he's going to get everybody's best shot. And that's what's happening. He's still trying to figure this out in only his second full year as a starting quarterback for Texas. Stop using last year's events in present times. It never works, and it never ends well, especially when it comes to your opinion. With Chad Brown, Harry Dawson, Freddie Coleman, it is Love Friday, Freddie and Harry. Keep weighing in. What do you want to see? What can't you wait to see this weekend in the NFL? 888-SAY-ESPN, 888-729-3776.
1: 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Confidence is soaring in New England following a huge road win in Buffalo. Now the Patriots face another tough test as Kirk Cousins and the 3-1 Las Vegas Raiders come to town. 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
12: Mike Ditka has died. Ditka played for the Bears, the Eagles, and the Cowboys during his playing career. He was part of a championship team of the Bears in 1963 and also part of the Cowboys Super Bowl VI champion. He then moved on to coach. He eventually becoming the head coach of the Bears, leading Chicago to victory in Super Bowl XX. Bears coach Ben Johnson today talked about the impact of Ditka on the Bears and on the game.
13: That defense there in the 80s, I mean, that was something to behold. And, you know, we keep talking about the monsters of Midway and how much we'd like to bring that back. And they were the standard, and they have been for some time. But I think he had a lot to do with that mindset. Certainly, they were great players.
12: Mike Ditka was 86 years old. To the injury front of the NFL, Lamar Jackson is out for the Ravens on Sunday night for their game against the Falcons. Tyler Huntley gets the start. The Commanders say quarterback Jaden Daniels is ready to return on Sunday to face the Giants after dealing with an elbow injury. But receiver Stephon Diggs has been ruled out with a hamstring injury. The Jets will be without two key players on offense on Sunday. Running back Breece Hall and receiver Adonai Mitchell are both out for the game. And the Patriots were missing cornerbacks Christian Gonzalez and Carlton Davis for their game against the Raiders. Running back Ashton Jeanty is questionable with an ankle injury. To baseball, it'll all come down to one game in the division series tomorrow night on ESPN Radio. The Guardians and the White Sox. The winner moves on to face the Rays in the ALCS. WNBA playoffs about to get away on ESPN2. It'll be the Dream and the Liberty. Atlanta trying to close out that series up 2-0.
14: Hey, it's Evan Cohen. 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

0: He is Harry Douglas. He is Chad Brown and Freddie Coleman, all part of the trio known as Freddie and Harry on Love Friday on ESPN Radio, the ESPN app, and Sirius XM Channel 80, as well as tune in. Always tell that smart speaker to play ESPN Radio and be smart about college football action as Florida in the top 25 takes on South Carolina down in Gainesville. 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And those three games are really important that could involve your team. That comes your way in a couple of minutes. But plenty you want to weigh in about the football weekend about to happen. Alabama, Georgia, big part of college football Saturday. And then on Sunday, a lot of terrific NFL games, including the Falcons and the Ravens, Patriots versus the Raiders, and the Seahawks versus the 49ers. 888-729-3776. One of our favorites, Des from Atlanta, 10,000 Lakes, that is Minnesota. Dr. Des, what is up with you, my friend, on this Love Friday?
1: Purify your team in Lake Minnetonka. What happened, Freddie? I thought the Cowboys were going to win the Super Bowl again.
0: No, see, I've never said that. Don't put me in that box.
1: I know you want to play on that, Philly. So check it out. I'm excited because my boys get to play the who that Saints. Historically cheated us. I'll never forget that game. I don't even like the colors that they wear. That's how much I don't like that team. And I'm really hyped up for the Bears and Green Bay Packers. I feel like whoever win that game going to be second in the division behind the Vikings or possibly the Lions if we slip up or if we don't figure out this offense with Kyler Murray, because I'm a side with the experts when they say, yeah, defense is solid. A lot of teams won with it, but you got to be able to get one or two of those games based, you know, on them arms that you got, Kyler. I know the blade's not that long, but we believe in you, baby. We got Odell Beckham. Got another pair of hands for you to talk to. So I'm excited for this weekend. And I want some close games from everybody.
2: He said, I know those legs aren't long.
0: He's not right, but he's not wrong.
3: But Kyler Murray, at some point, he has to figure it out, right? You have to figure it out. You have weaponry there to throw the football to. Got to figure it out. That defense and special teams for Minnesota, they've been outstanding so far this season. And, Dez, y'all in Minnesota, y'all go ahead and handle that business for me. Now, I don't know if that game is at New Orleans or is it in Minnesota. Whatever it is, wherever the game is, handle that business for us Atlanta Falcons fans.
0: It's in New Orleans, by the way,
4: it's in New Orleans. It is in New Orleans, and Brian Flores has that defense going. But, again, when you go with that type of pressure and that amount of pressure, what it does to an offense, typically defenses, we want to respond to what the offense does. Oh, they come out in this. We match the personnel. Oh, it's third and short. They're going to go with their jumbo package. We match the personnel. Brian Flores, he goes aggressive from the very beginning where the offense is now reacting to the defense. I think that's what's going on. We're going right now in Minnesota. And, yeah, Kyler Murray, there's certainly some room to grow, ha-ha, pun intended, and then certainly could bathe in the waters of Lake Minnetonka like Prince did with Apollonia back in the day.
0: Hey, wait. That ain't Lake Minnetonka. Damn you. I'll kill you. Just Google Purple Rain. You know exactly what we're talking about. Yes. One of our favorites, the Real Sean in Big Sky Country in Montana. The Real Sean, what you got on this Friday? Love Friday, my man.
5: Gentlemen, let me tell y'all what kind of week I have when Freddie and Harry is not on the air. Y'all know I have my vocal cord surgery. When they did that, they cracked my back, too. So on Monday, I had a dentist appointment. They yanked my tooth out after shooting my gums up with needles a whole bunch and making me numb. So that wasn't no fun. On Tuesday, I took my kid to speech therapy, and we were leaving, and I rolled my ankle, and I fell down the stairs like Peter Griffin tumbled, you know, four or five different stairs, hurt all different parts of my body. When I got out to my car, I had a parking ticket. Because I was like 5 minutes late because I was laying there in pain. So the parking meter mafia got me right away. On Wednesday, I took the day off because I hurt so bad I couldn't hardly move. And my wife, who won the People's Choice Best Massage Therapist in Billings, Montana Award, gave me a two-hour massage. And, man, the whole thing just hurt like hell. Made me so sore. And then on Thursday, I went back to work, but I went back to work wearing six different braces so I could get through the day. Today's Friday. It's chill mode, so all day I've been icing up, you know, 20 minutes off, 20 minutes off. I got it on my knees. I got it on my elbows. I got it on my back. And we got a funeral to go to tomorrow, so there ain't no love happening on this Friday. And after all of that, I still feel okay, because at least I don't think it's my year again, because that's embarrassing.

0: Houston, and all I want to see this weekend is the Titans beat the not Houston Oilers. Please just make that happen and make my week okay. Thank you, fellas.
1: Always appreciate it, my friend. Titans have been in a couple of games where they had chances with the Eagles and the Giants. They are getting better, guys, if the record does not reflect that with the Tennessee Titans.
2: Yeah, but...
1: 0-4 is 0-4, I guess.
2: Yes.
1: I get it. Bill Parcells, your record tell you are who you are.
3: Well, the Houston Texans ain't much better, so.
2: Nope.
1: That's true. That is true. Yeah. Can you imagine that game ends in a tie?
2: And those two organizations do not like one another.
1: That is very true. Not at all. Because one left at City and the other one. Yeah. And now the other one stole the old uniforms for the Tennessee Titans. Used to be the Houston Oilers.
2: Yep.
1: And it's going to be good old-fashioned hate involving two teams that are combined 0-8 going in
2: to that game.
1: The next person that takes out uniforms is getting... Anyway, he's Harry Ducks of Chad Brown and Freddie, along with Freddie Coleman. It is Love Friday, Freddie and Harry, presented by Progressive Insurance on ESPN Radio and the ESPN app. There are three other games I can't wait to throw these at the guys in terms of what they can't wait to see involving these three games. Let's start with
4: Ravens at Falcons.
1: Sunday Night Football. Chad and HD, we were worried that the way the Falcons started the season, they might flex this game out. Michael Pittock Jr. is in for the back-to-back games. They score 80 points. They're now 2-2, and no Lamar Jackson, HD, in this game. I'll start with you first. What can't you wait to see involving your Falcons versus the Baltimore Ravens?
2: Well, I can't wait to see, after I'm calling the Raiders and the Patriots game on ESPN Radio. You can listen to that coverage starting at 12 noon Eastern time on Sunday. I'm waiting to see if I'm going to make my 5:40 flight. So I can be in Mercedes-Benz Stadium so I can take my kids. That's the number one first thing I'm waiting on to see. Secondly, it's the two running backs. It's Bijan Robinson. It's Derrick Henry. Which one of those guys are going to have the better game? Or is it both of them, right? And it becomes a shootout from a run game perspective, a shootout run game by both of these offensive units. But which defense is going to be able to make that key play that sets the other team up to get the victory in this matchup?
3: I'm looking at the defenses as well here. And for Atlanta, when you have the amount of output offensive that they've had over the last couple of weeks, now it's on tape. Now we know what you're trying to do. You're not going to surprise anybody at this point. So can they maintain that high level despite having all that on tape? And then for the Ravens, Derrick Henry, 7 rushing touchdowns this year, going against the NFL's best run defense. And if Derrick Henry can't run, what's Tyler Huntley going to do? If he can't hand the ball off, if you're going to ask him to drop back and throw the ball 40 times, that does not seem like a recipe for success.
4: Eagles versus Jaguars in London, England.
1: Otherwise known as the second home for the Jags with Jaguars because they're playing back-to-back games in London, England. This Jaguars team, really, really fierce. This Eagles team, not so much. And Nick Sirianni says, we've been through this before. We know how to keep it together. Seriously.
5: Every adversity that I've been in through my life, they're not comfortable at the time, but... they produce the most growth. So I am truly, truly thankful for the adversities that I go through, even though they're not comfortable at the time. And what a message I have to be able to send to the team, my kids, that. And so, yeah, I mean, I think that just, you know, being able to relay that and that message and, like I said, lock arms and let's go.
1: All right, Chad, what can't you wait to see involving these two playing in London when it comes to Eagles versus the Jaguars?
3: Well, that was a great soundbite by Nick Sirianni, and I think that belongs in a TED Talk somewhere, but that don't belong in the locker room. When you have Lane Johnson abruptly retire, and then Cam Jurgens is traded the very next day, and Nick Sirianni has already admitted this offense does not have its identity, what team is going to show up? Where's this confidence? Where's this belief? Who do they look to in the huddle? Who do they look to on the sideline? Who's going to give an inspired speech in the locker room? This team is still struggling with some of these basics, core principles of a football team. And when you got two leaders up front leave like that, yeah, I'm looking forward to, can they actually just keep it together, much less win this football game?
2: Yeah, what I can't wait to see is Nick Sirianni not lie through his teeth in that soundbite.
1: Okay.
2: Like, what coach likes to face adversity when you have Saquon Barkley, Devontae Smith, Dallas Goedert, Landon Dickerson, Lane Johnson just retired. None of those guys are going to be in this ball game. You don't want to play this game with your hand tied behind your back if you're a head coach of any organization in the NFL. But, you know, who is going to step up? All those guys I just mentioned, they're not going to be there. Who is going to step up and make plays consistently on offense? Because right now, I agree with you, Chad. I don't know, outside of Jalen Hurts, who is going to lead? this group. Yeah. But Jalen Hurts can't throw the football to himself. He also needs to be better at it because he wasn't good last week, and this run game has been non-existent, literally non-existent so far this season.
4: Giants at Commanders.
1: How long for the Jameis Winston experience? Because they're giving a lot of flowers to J.J. McCarthy, who they traded for the Minnesota Vikings. Meanwhile, the Washington Commanders, they get Jaden Daniels back as their starting quarterback. HD, what can't you wait to see in this one involving these two NFC East rivals?
2: I want to see Jaden Daniels. How does he look coming back from the shoulder, the elbow injury? This is the second time we have seen this occur. But is he going to be able to protect himself from an offensive coordinator standpoint for the Washington Commanders? You have to make sure you don't put him in harm's way. I know it's a game of football and you're instinctive as a player. But then when I look at the New York Football Giants, this is an opportunity to go 4-1 and really grab the NFC East. Can you get it done? Can we see Jameis Winston not have the boneheaded plays? And I get it. High risk, low reward. Yeah. But can you protect the football and not put your team in harm's way by turning it over?
3: For me, I look at this game, I'm excited about the linebackers on the field, the young linebackers, Arvell Reese for the Giants, Sonny Styles for the Commanders.
1: Yeah.
3: These guys have been off to amazing starts for their rookie years. They continue to get better every single week. So, yes, Jaden Daniels is a storyline with the elbow. And Jameis Winston, is he going to go 30 for 30 again and not the good 30 for 30 like Jay-Z's club 40 for 40 back in the days, but the bad 30 for 30. But the linebacker play, these guys, I'm excited to watch them do what they do. They've got different skill sets, but they're active. They're sideline to sideline. They're physical football players. They know how to tackle. So that's what I'm looking forward to this matchup.
1: Yeah, both of those rookie linebackers, Sonny Styles, third in the team in tackles for the Commanders. Arvell Reese, the top tackle so far after four games, for the New York Giants. With Harry Douglas and Chad Brown and Freddie Coleman, thanks for being a part of Love Friday, Freddie and Harry, and allowing it to be a part of you. Many will call, but only one can be the caller of the week. And plus, our pick'ems have been looking pretty good. Can we continue that role when it comes to this week as our ESPN radio family? Find out next.
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10: Daisy was abandoned by her family and placed in foster care at 15 years old. Her life was full of uncertainty. She thought she'd never have a permanent place to call home.
11: Before I was adopted, I felt like I wasn't enough. I had this hole in my heart, and I never knew what I needed to patch that hole. But when my mom asked to adopt me, that hole was closed. It feels so normal now to say that I'm a part of this family. I am surrounded by love. I feel safe. And that hole inside of me is gone. I am whole. I'm finally enough just as I am.
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0: Go on, HD. He's Harry Douglas, along with Chad Brown and Freddie Coleman. It's Love Friday, Freddie and Harry. Rest in peace to Freddie Jackson, the great soul crooners who passed away earlier this week. Giving a little shout out to him and a tribute to him as well. Condolences to him and his family. Courtesy of us here at ESPN Radio, the ESPN app, and Sirius XM Channel 80. Don't forget about Football Sunday. After New England Patriots host the Las Vegas Raiders, Harry Douglas will be on the call with Steve Levy, along with Dan Graziano on the sidelines. 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Many will call the Freddie and Harry call line, but only one can be...
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0: Everett in Louisiana. Everett, what you got for us on Freddie and Harry?
3: Hey, what's going on, brothers, what's man? On? Every time I try to call, I can't get in, but I finally got in this afternoon, man. Love y'all. Yo.
0: Thank you.
3: Hey, check it out. I'm a New York Yankee fan. I'm from the Panhandle of Texas. In a place called Amarillo. And the Yankees have been my baseball team for years, and the Cowboys have been my football team for years. So with that being said, last night was kind of a heartbreaker. It kind of took me back to Chicago when that fan interfered, keeping the Cubs out of it. I don't remember what year that was, but last night kind of broke my heart. And them guys, at the end of the lineup, you know, once it got down to the last six batters, those guys waved more than a doggone homecoming queen in a parade. And speaking about my Dallas Cowboys, man, I got a last week I had a chance to go on Matt and Myron, and I was talking about the Cowboy defense. And I love the offense, but I said a phrase, and I think they didn't really understand what I was saying. I'm going to try to say it again because I'm on ESPN Radio once again. But the Cowboys offense is great. But that defense, and listen, I'm going to say this, I'm going to say it real slow. Same thing I said last Friday on the show that comes on before y'all. A Cowboy defense could not bust a grape at a fruit fight with iron boots on.
4: We know exactly what you mean, exactly. Brother Everett, in Louisiana.
0: Exactly. He's saying they soft.
4: Yes.
0: They've been playing soft.
4: Yep.
0: They've been calling plays as being soft. Period. That doesn't leave a lot to imagination, what he said. Especially when you have steel boots on, mm-hmm. and the grape is not your friend.
4: That's good stuff.
0: This PSA brought to you by Harry Douglas, Chad Brown, and Freddie Coleman.
5: This is a challenge. 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
0: Not bad by your boys. We start off slow this season, but last week, undefeated, 3-0. So all of a sudden, it's gotten a little tighter in the race involving us and our ESPN Radio family. Right now, we are tied for second with the Golics and Matt and Myron, Aaron and Ian at 9-3, two games ahead of us at 7-5. Then a sportsmanlike, the Rich Eisen Show and Game Night, all in the basement at 5-7. 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
1: Raiders at Patriots.
0: Now, HD will be on the call of that game. Like we mentioned, coverage begins at noon Eastern time Sunday on ESPN Radio involving these two. He, Steve Levy, Dan Graziano have the call. Before we give our picks, give us your thoughts on two teams where many people looked at and said, man, oh, man, sneaky good game this weekend in the NFL on Sunday.
4: Yeah, I'll start with the Las Vegas Raiders. They're a football team, y'all. They're going to be in the running for the AFC West, although I don't think they're going to win it.
0: Yeah.
4: They have the opportunity to make the playoffs this season. Now, for them, what I want them to get better at, running the football.
0: Right.
4: You have to be able to run the football somewhat to take a lot of pressure off of your quarterback. But also, when I look at this matchup, who is going to guard Brock Bowers?
0: Good luck.
4: You have Christian Gonzalez that's out of this ballgame. You have Carlton Davis III who is out of this ballgame. I've seen Brock Bowers be matched up with number one corners on other football teams.
0: It doesn't matter.
4: And him still make plays on a consistent basis. So yep. I am concerned about that. For Drake May, build off what you were able to do last week. He was very decisive in his decision making and also utilized his legs. 8 carries for 54 yards last week. Let's see if it can continue 2 weeks in a row.
0: Well, two of our horsemen, Shannon Penn and Josh Kapke. Shannon is taking the Patriots, who are 3.5-point favorites. Josh Kapke is taking the Raiders, a 3.5-point underdog. Chad Brown, this is the Chad Brown Bowl. You play for both of these teams, the Raiders and the Patriots. Who are you taking in this one?
2: Did not play for the Raiders, but I did play for the Patriots.
0: My bad, yes, the Patriots. Yes. I'm sorry. My bad on that one.
2: And as Harry just said, Drake May played great last week, put up 269 yards passing, three touchdowns. But we're still in that sweet spot for Kirk Cousins in September and October where he plays his best football, and Clint Kubiak has got this thing going in the right direction. I am a Raiders believer,
0: okay,
2: which will probably get me attacked at night here in Denver. But I believe in this Raiders football team. I think they'll find a way to get this done on Sunday.
0: Eric Hanna, we got two for the Raiders. What say you between the Raiders and the Patriots? Patriots 3.5-point favorites.
6: Yeah, I've actually taken the Raiders with the points the last couple of weeks. It's paid off for me. It's 3.5. We got the hook. Going Raiders.
0: Okay. I'm going Raiders as well. I just believe in what they're doing. Clint Kubiak has got a pulse on this team. They're going to benefit so much from the Kansas City loss that could pay off, that maybe they could be a playoff team when it's all said and done in the AFC West. Jovan, you're new to the show. We got four for the Raiders. Are you going to make it 5-1 or 4-2?
7: Let's make it 5, as they say. I got 5 on it, Freddie.
0: There
7: so let's go with the Raiders.
0: Boy.
8: Got that 5-hour energy, baby.
0: Attaboy, Jovan. That's what I'm talking about.
1: Bears at Packers.
0: Surprisingly, the Bears only a 1.5-point favorite against the Green Bay Packers, HD. Shannon's taking the Bears. Josh Kapke is taking the Bears. Which team are you taking?
4: I'm taking the Chicago Bears as well. The Green Bay Packers, they struggle stopping the run. Y'all want to know who's the number one rushing team in the NFL?
0: The Bears.
4: Chicago Bears.
0: And also on the passing of Mike Ditka, you know they're going to be monsters of the midway running the ball.
4: Give me the Bears.
0: Chad Brown, we got 3 for the Bears. What say you?
2: Yeah, we got to honor Mike Ditka by going with the Bears as well. I think Chicago's just a better coached football team. Yeah, you laying points on the road with Case Keenum at quarterback? Yes, I am. I got the Bears in this one.
0: All right, we got 3 for the Bears. It's going to be. Sorry, we got 5 for the Bears. I'm going with the Bears as well. Jovan, what about you? We got 5 for the Bears, 0 for the Packers.
7: Let's make it an extra vote for the Bears.
0: Okay. Ooh. Eric Hanneman, are you going to be a contrarian?
8: Da Bears.
0: Attaboy. I knew you wouldn't do that to me.
1: 49ers at Seahawks.
0: Game of the weekend. 49ers at Seahawks. Seahawks a 3-point favorite over the undefeated 49ers. HD, where are you standing?
4: Kyle Juszczyk will be missed because he is the guy that does all the motioning and lead blocks for the run game. But that is going to be Luke Farrell now. Mm-hmm. I still believe in the San Francisco 49ers. I do believe they're the best team in the NFL right now currently. So give me the 49ers.
0: Shannon and Kapke took the Seahawks. We got 1 for the 49ers. Chad Brown, what about you?
2: I got the Hawks. It's going to be a close game. And the 12s will make the difference in this one. They'll get San Francisco offside or have some difficulty here in the count. That's going to be major in this game.
0: Doug Gary Hanneman, 3 for the Seahawks, 1 for 49ers. What say you?
6: Give me the MVP through 4 weeks. Brock Purdy, going Niners.
0: Okay, I'm going Niners as well. So, Jovan, you're the tiebreaker. Seahawks or 49ers, who are you taking?
7: Roll with the Seahawks.
0: Okay, so we got the Seahawks. We got the Seahawks winning that game. Have a great weekend. This has been Love Friday, Freddie and Harry, the mighty ESPN Radio.
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7: I'm Ed Benkin. The NFL world is mourning the death of a legend. Mike Ditka died today at the age of 86. He was a player for the Bears, Eagles, and Cowboys. He was part of a championship team in Chicago and Dallas. He also coached the legendary 85 Bears to victory in Super Bowl 20. Mike Ditka, dead at the age of 86. Now, the injury news around the NFL, the Eagles will be without several starters for their London game against the Jaguars. Running back Saquon Barkley, receiver Devontae Smith, and center Drew Kendall among those who have been ruled out. Rams defensive lineman Aaron Donald says he plans to play Monday night against the Bills after missing action last week against the Eagles. Ravens won't have Lamar Jackson, quarterback, when they face the Falcons due to an ankle injury. Tyler Huntley starts. Jaden Daniels will be back at quarterback for the Commanders. However, receiver Stephon Diggs will not play against the Giants due to a hamstring injury. The Patriots won't have Christian Gonzalez and Carlton Davis in their secondary when they face Vegas. Down to baseball. Tonight off of the postseason with the playoffs continue tomorrow night with Game 5 to decide who will go to the ALCS to face the Rays. It's the White Sox and the Guardians, and Gavin Williams will get the start for Cleveland.
8: Yeah, the body feels good right now. 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But it's just a normal day, really. I throw a pen on those days, and everybody knows it, so there's nothing different.
7: 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The Dream lead the Liberty 27-21 in the second quarter. Atlanta leads that series 2-0. Coming up later, it's the Valkyries and the Aces. Golden State holds a 2-0 lead in that series.
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